0: period of 2 years involving over 200 countries.
1: But the actual ceremony, the actual festival of the Olympic Games is by far the biggest in, the world.
2: Yeah, but well, I'll tell you, when they light the cauldron and all that, that
0: if you check TV rating, money generated, you'll find that World Cup is all over it. But look, the thing for me, every 4 years the World Cup is, it'll always be the pinnacle because, for me, when you watch club football, you've got these players. Well, no, I'm just saying that from the point of view as a spectacle and the fact that the players are so invested in it, because if you see these guys, most of them play club football and earn big bucks. Now, if you watch them play in the Premier League, for example, they're sitting on the bench, their team scores. There's no emotion. When a team scores in the World Cup, the whole squad is off the bench and involved. Yep. And they still mean something to represent your country.
2: It is great, no doubt. It surprised me.
1: I've concede that, but I won't concede it's bigger than the Olympic Games.
2: Bruno, I've been fascinated.
1: Thank you for your call. Good luck. You barracking for Australia, Bruno?
0: Oh, yeah. I was there in 97 with that Iran disaster. Oh. And I went again in 2001, and I was lucky enough to be there in 2005. I took my wife, and when John Aloisi scored the winning penalty, we were all jumping up, going crazy. And I just sat down, and she looked down and said, "You all right?" I said, "I'm just so happy. I was bawling my eyes out."
1: Well done, Bruno. 822-300-000, give us a call, folks. There's lines available. We will check the traffic.
3: Got a twisted traffic light in Campbelltown, Lower North East Road near Gorge Road, a burst water main Prospect, Churchill Road near Myrtle Street at speeds at 40 outbound. Also the case citybound McGill Road near Barnes Avenue and Salisbury Plain Main North Road near Saints Road. And the showdown is on this afternoon at Adelaide Oval, so roads will be closed from 2 p.m. on War Memorial Drive between the footbridge and King William Road until 11:30 p.m. The Lexus of Adelaide End of Financial Year event is on now. 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Adelaide's most accurate traffic on 5AA.
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1: About roller coaster.
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1: Yep, and you can ring us on 8223 0000.
2: That's the one. Yes.
1: So many text messages, I'll just have to. And Warwick says, with Sydney, Brisbane and Freo at the top of the table, if Adelaide slipping for Hawthorn, there'll be no Victorian teams in the top four.
2: Wouldn't that be nice?
1: So you can expect to see a few free kicks going Hawthorn's way.
2: Yeah, exactly right, Stud.
1: He said, it'll be interesting to see if the Hawthorn player gets a week for the off-ball whack in the stomach. Now, that was that Hardwick?
2: Hardwick, I think you'll find.
1: Against the Giants captain.
2: Mm.
1: Yeah, well, given what's been going down, he has to get a game.
2: The game's losing me. Not that that's important, but it's losing me.
1: Brad says, the Soccer World Cup is capturing the imagination of the nation. As a school teacher, I had no hesitation in having the Socceroos on yesterday in class.
2: Well, see, that's the point I'm making. Down the bay, they were like ants in the hotels, trying to get a spot to watch. And tell you what, AFL football can take... Oh, I know it's the World Cup.
1: Okay, it's not going to be threatening.
2: No, I know that. It's the World Cup, but.
1: Philip, I don't know what point you're making. Rochelle wasn't good enough at soccer. He wanted to play the world game, but wasn't good enough. Wasn't going to make it. Soccer rules, not AFL, said Philip. Okay, at this time of year it does.
2: Mm, no doubt. No doubt.
1: Debbie says, KG, I wouldn't get too excited about the Crows. They look good, but still failed to best the top sides in finals.
2: Well, we'll wait and see what happens.
1: Promise the world, but don't deliver, says Debbie.
2: Well, they would have learnt from last year's exercise of what finals football is all about.
1: And Roger says, sorry, soccer enthusiast, I can't get into a game where players continually dive and fake injury.
2: Yeah, that's not a good part of it.
1: Really?
2: Yeah, that's not a good part of it.
1: Scott of Paynham South, good morning.
2: Scotty.
11: Good morning, guys. Thanks for taking my call.
2: Please.
11: Just got a couple of points, if I may. The first one is around Max Bashir. I recall reading somewhere after he passed away, they said he was going to release a biography, autobiography, posthumously. I haven't seen that in the shops or anything. Do you know whether that's going ahead? I reckon it has some cracker stories to tell.
2: It is going ahead.
1: It's definitely going ahead. I was asked a couple of questions for it.
2: It'll be a bestseller.
1: I am
2: telling you.
1: But I don't know when it's... You raise a good point because it's been a while now.
2: Yeah, it's happening. It is definitely happening, Scotty, that I do know. And from what I've been told, it's a bit hot.
11: I could imagine. I'll definitely be buying it when it comes in the shop.
2: It does not hold back.
1: Against who?
2: Well, I'm not going to mention that.
1: Why not?
2: I haven't read it.
1: What have you been told?
2: I'm not going to say that because it might not be true. No, don't put words in the mouth.
1: Paraphrase it.
2: I'm not going to paraphrase anything. Just take my word for it. It'll be hot.
1: You throw it out there, then you go...
2: I've been told.
1: Then you go to water.
2: No, I'm sharing been told with our listeners. I'm not going to mention names. I'm not going to mention
1: Don't mention names. What have you been told without mentioning names?
2: I just said to you, you're not listening to me. It's hot.
1: Directed at who?
11: Yeah.
2: Well, that's for the people to buy the book and read, not for me.
1: You're just making that up. When you put on the spot, you go to water.
2: I'm not on the spot. I've told you it's hot. So that's enough for you to want to read the book.
1: Who was the victim?
2: I don't give a stuff who the victim was. It's not me. That's all I care about.
1: See what you've done, Scott?
11: Maybe I should change to my other point. That might be better. The other one is around Gary McIntosh. I read in your column a couple of weeks ago, Cornsey, that you said that his induction into the Australian Football Hall of Fame, although he rejected it at the time, the offer still stands in the future.
1: Yep.
11: Is that true? I reckon if that's true, we should sign a petition or get something going or whatever and get him in there.
2: So he can reconsider his decision.
1: If he was convinced or his family said, look, he would the induction still stands.
2: Oh, does it?
1: Yeah.
2: Oh, okay. Well,
1: it's like Adam Goods.
2: Well, then, can I say something on that? Yeah. I would love to see Gary McIntosh, and it's not for me to tell him what to do, but from a personal point of view, he's a great bloke, Macca, absolute great bloke.
1: Adam Goods also rejected his offer.
2: Well, I...
1: But, you know, they'd welcome both of them with open arms.
2: I would love to see that happen. Love to
11: see he should, you know, he can get up there and say what he needs to say and then, you know, take the accolade because he's well and truly deserving of it. But,
2: Scott, no doubt.
11: Just a quick story.
1: On that point, Scott, I'll come back to your story, but on that point, Macca's argument that he always felt it was a Victorian award. You know, that there was a Victorian...
2: Well, it probably is,
1: and in the early days, it definitely was. But in recent years, there's been a much greater... push, if I can call it that, to acknowledge people from outside of Victoria. And you can see by the inductions that have gone on from from all 40 states, and Macca would be an important part of it.
2: Oh yeah, no doubt. Great
1: couldn't get him to play for the Crows, but surely he can accept.
2: Why didn't he want to play for the Crows?
1: Oh, I think Wally Miller and he were really close, and I think
2: they were.
1: Bob Hammond, who was a legend at Norwood, couldn't convince him to come out. Curls couldn't convince him to come out. But, you know, whether he was of the belief that Norwood would one day have a team in the AFL, there was some suggestion.
2: Well, they were the first side that allegedly the AFL approached.
1: He's a Norwood legend, of course. He's a South Australian
2: legend. He's a great bloke.
1: Sorry, Scott, I interrupted.
11: Yeah, I was just going to say a quick story. A few years back, I took my young lad down to do Auskick at Paynham Norwood Union, and obviously Gary McIntosh is involved with that club there now.
2: Yeah.
11: And then we go there for the first session. Who's coaching Auskick for the whole season? Gary McIntosh. So there's all these little 4 and 5 year old kids who have no idea who he is, and then all the dads and the grandpas, they're all swarming over him. You know,
2: Scotty, he's been at that club since day one. I reckon
1: he does everything there. Like he serves behind the bar, like cooks the barbecue. So he's a legend.
2: He is absolutely.
11: Yeah. Well, anyway, get him in the Hall of Fame. People should keep on his back about it. So hopefully,
2: good
11: on one day.
2: Scotty, good point.
1: He's been nominated.
11: Thank you.
1: Hello, Tony of Pennington.
12: Hi, boys. I'm probably going to be burnt at the stake for this, but I have to say it. Someone's got to say it. This soccer stuff is just rubbish, Cornsey and KG.
2: In what way? Well,
12: for starters, it may be a great game to play, but if you put aside the hype, watching the game, watching a ball go from one foot to another foot, to another foot, to another foot, and then there's no score for the...
1: Hang on.
12: It's like a draw, and then they get a penalty shootout, so the team that... was just lucky at the end, gets a chance to put pressure on the goalie. So they kick a goal and come down. And then all the fans go out, as they did in France last month, and start burning businesses and turning cars over. There's something wrong with that game, man. And I think all people are just getting caught up in the hype.
1: Well, it does arouse the passion.
2: Correct.
1: But, Tony, there's no... more exciting event in world sport than a penalty shootout. There's no more gripping, compelling, exhausting...
2: Aloisi.
1: Than the penalty shootout.
12: There is, Cornsey.
1: What?
12: Cornsey, there is. There's a goal. There is someone kicking a goal after the siren when there's one point in the game in AFL. AFL is so full of skill. You got an oval ball.
1: Don't underestimate the skill of soccer players. I mean, they're different skills.
12: Mm. It is a skill.
1: And yes, it's gripping when a player has to kick a goal after the siren, but not as gripping as five players having to convert and then one or two miss and then... it's just breathless. It is, and it's breathless for not just one second or one kick. It's breathless for at least 10 of them. So
12: yeah, I agree with that. But can you imagine this? Just picture this scenario that 500 years ago, some blokes found a watermelon, started kicking it around and thought, you know what? Let's turn this game into a world game. Can you imagine if Aussie rules was played all over the world and we had teams from other countries playing Aussie rules? Can you imagine what that would be like?
1: I can, but it's not.
2: But that,
1: it's
2: that,
1: truly
2: that,
1: Australian.
2: That's not a bad point he's made.
1: Thank you,
2: but,
1: Tony.
2: But having said that, they're stuffing it right up.
1: Brent says, Cornsey sang one bar of Daryl Braithwaite's Horses, then said how Daryl's retired. Maybe we need a whole song rendition in his honour from Cornsey. It's not an easy song to sing.
2: No, actually. It's not.
1: It's when you're in a crowd, you can disguise your inadequacies. We might give it a bit of a burl before we go out.
2: You're going to sing a song?
1: No, I won't sing it. But
2: sorry.
1: We'll get Daryl singing it.
2: Fair enough.
1: How many times do you reckon he's sung it?
2: Oh, millions.
1: He'd be so sick
2: that was of it. That was his signature song.
1: Back shortly, folks.
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1: Hey, welcome back, folks. Thanks for joining us. Lots of texts from me. All right. One here from Lise. Driving down. Is this our Lise?
2: A bit Lise, yeah. Lise Forest. Good man.
1: Drive. As a goalkeeper yourself of note, Grant. Lise, I wasn't the best in goals. Jesus.
2: Oh, I remember that goal. What do you make of the forward son?
1: The Socceroos benching their captain, Matt Ryan. Oh, I don't... You mean Saka or the... You might have explained that, Leith. I'm sorry. Rick's not happy with the umpiring last night.

0: mind.
1: People keep saying that, Stud.
0: He's too clever for his own good.
1: But look what he's done.
0: That's okay. As I said, there's room for both codes.
1: Mm.
0: Con of McGill, good morning.
1: Con.
0: Is that our Con? Good morning.
2: G'day, fellas. A beautiful, glorious blue sky day.
1: Oh, yeah. Beautiful. Lovely this morning. It was freezing.
0: Did you send me that photo yesterday of the Memorial Drive?
2: Yeah, how did you know, Graham?
0: Oh, see, I've got, you might think it's, what's the word? You might think you do it in secret. But I have ways of knowing.
1: Oh, he's a very clever man, our Stud.
0: No, you had your name on it. You put your name on it, you goose.
1: Oh, that was a goose.
2: Before you cut me off, can I just have a unload on that previous caller, Tony? What pathetic stereotyping again. Graham, I'm going to spew in your column tomorrow. Goes on about stereotyping. You've played soccer. Have you ever been kicked on the ankle? Do you know why shin pads are compulsory?
0: Yeah, I understand. But he was saying they didn't have shin pads when he was...
1: No. Papers down there.
0: And you can imagine as a school kid, you know, you wouldn't... But I know it's compulsory. You have to wear them.
2: Yeah, anyway, it's been a great World Cup. I'm glad we're deep into the round. Yeah. Hopefully, past round of 32. Wouldn't it be incredible to draw the old enemy, Iran?
1: Wouldn't it be? Now, Con, how far do you see the Socceroos going?
2: Sorry, KG. Yeah, well, I think we're a good chance of getting to the round of 16, and hopefully beyond that, mate.
1: Wouldn't that be great?
0: It was Iraq who got bundled out, wasn't it, Con? They lost 5-0. That's Graham Arnold's team.
1: Yep.
2: They were never going to make it, Graham.
0: But they got there. That was, given all the difficulties of their domestic situation, it's pretty good effort.
2: True that.
0: Okay.
2: All right, Graham, I'm looking forward to your column tomorrow.
1: I tell you what, read it. It's interesting.
0: Right.
2: No stereotyping, Graham.
0: Well, what do you mean by stereotyping? I haven't talked about anyone collapsing and rolling around like they've been shot. I didn't do that.
2: Yeah. Hey, like the He-Man of AFL who get $1,000 tap on the wrist for diving. No, what do they call it? Staging.
1: Yeah, well, there you go.
0: Nothing like a soccer player. Do not even go there. You cannot win that argument. Okay. Take your Con.
1: Good on your Con.
0: Hello, Wendy. I'll just find you. Hello, Wendy. Good morning.
3: Hi, KG and Cornsy. I am so... My blood is boiling.
1: Whoa, why?
3: Oh, I'm like you on a hot tin roof, KG.
1: Whoa.
3: That Tony needs to go and look at himself. My family, I have 5 soccer players, right? My little ones play, my grandies play. My son is still playing at 45. He plays for Modbury over 35. And my goodness, we were, I'm livid. We were a Australian rules family, and my young one said at 5, and he's now 41, oh, can I play soccer, Mum? Yeah, fine, no problem. The skill in soccer is ridiculous. And you need to be able to appreciate a nil draw, whereas sometimes the AFL, I'm getting sick of it. I really am.
0: Yeah, but both codes have different skills, Wendy.
1: Yeah.
3: Yes, exactly. They are. I get it. And my kids have played school football, but... I'm not saying about that. I think some people just are blind to think that if you get no score, it's a terrible game.
1: Yeah, Wendy, I would normally have agreed with you, but watching that game yesterday, I was enthralled that it was like two prize fighters testing each other, either one hoping that the other one would make a mistake. And that I thoroughly enjoyed it. Normally, I would say, that's not what I like about soccer. But yesterday, it was fantastic. Absolutely.

0: Absolutely.
1: Yeah, I agree, KG. I've watched both the matches, and I just said yesterday they both didn't want to lose.
0: They
1: didn't want to concede. They didn't want to get injuries. So this is what I'm saying about people who don't understand the game. You have to look at the context of the game and what's needed. And we both, the young players they're bringing on are just fantastic, you know, and it's so good to see.
2: No,
1: so,
2: Wendy, you are right.
0: Yep.
2: But you wouldn't want every game to be nil all, would
1: you?
2: Oh,
1: hell no. No. Okay. Not exactly. No, I wouldn't want it like that. But look at the context of the game and...
0: That's right.
1: And I think you appreciate what the score is at the end.
0: I agree with you. Normally I would say it's boring, but that was absorbing yesterday.
2: Thank you.
0: Not that I'm an expert, please.
2: Rick says, I'm probably going to get slammed. Why is Serena Williams granted a wild card after being out of tennis for 4 years? I hope it won't turn into the Serena show.
0: She's earned that, surely.
2: She's entitled to a wild card, Rick.
0: And what's it going to... It'll make me watch her play.
2: The young Australian's drawn her in the first round. Imagine if she beats her.
0: Well, that's
2: if she
0: exactly
2: beats Serena,
0: right.
2: That's a great...
0: Why do people got to go like that?
2: You're a legend. You get wild cards.
0: She's been a magnificent ambassador.
2: And Heathie's trying to spoil the party. He says, The Horses was not an original Darryl Braithwaite song. It was written originally and recorded by Ricky Lee Jones. Daryl heard the song when he was visiting the USA, decided to add it as the final song in his latest album.
0: Well, he sings it the best. That's the only rendition I know, and I love it.
2: Ricky Lee Jones is an intriguing performer, actually. But Heathie, why spoil the legend?
0: Yeah, I agree.
2: Here in Australia, it's Daryl Braithwaite's song.
0: Yeah.
2: Back after the news, folks.
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4: 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A lot of pomp with very little substance. Polished showrooms, mahogany coffins, and the quiet suggestion that the more you spend, the more you love someone. And to be honest, in many cases, that suggestion isn't even a quiet one.
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6: 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Always Adelaide.
7: Partly cloudy and 17 today with the 10 o'clock news. Good morning, I'm Alice Burton.
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7: About 50,000 people are still missing since twin earthquakes struck Venezuela within seconds of each other. The death toll is now approaching 1,000. A massive humanitarian response from foreign rescuers is underway. Neil Donovan, who lives in Caracas, says a lack of resources is making the emergency response difficult.
9: People are still trying to contact relatives and loved ones. I work with a lot of local people here, and I was speaking with them today, and some people have lost entire apartments as well, and lost a number of family members.
7: The United States has struck Iran in response to a drone attack on a cargo ship in the Strait of Hormuz. US President Donald Trump says the attack was a clear violation of the ceasefire struck between mediators just 10 days earlier. Tehran says the ship was violating an authorized route in the strait, with officials vowing to repeat their response if another attack follows. Police are investigating a suspicious car fire at West Lakes. Emergency crews were called to Brebner Drive just after 12 this morning, where a black BMW sedan was found well alight. The fire caused extensive damage to the vehicle, and police believe it was deliberately lit. Anyone with information is urged to contact Crime Stoppers. Another suspected case of H5 bird flu has been uncovered on WA's southern coast. The giant petrel was found on Roses Beach west of Esperance. The state's two confirmed cases were migratory seabirds from the same area. A third case was uncovered here at Knights Beach in Port Elliot, which has led to high vigilance across the state. The Goorwa Wildlife Station, where the case was taken, remains in lockdown, and people are being advised to not go near any sick or dead birds. And a landmark Australian study has identified the brain as the fastest organ within the human body to age. The Regenerative Medicine Institute research found the pancreas hardly changes at all. Dr. Mascouss Jacques says the findings will prove useful for developing anti-aging technology.
10: Potentially, we could somehow find ways to target those molecules and slow down aging, or even get people to actually have more years of health rather than just living in poor health in later years in life.
7: Now turning to 5AA Sport, and Hawthorn has held off GWS on a slippery MCG surface by 14 points. Coach Sam Mitchell says there's still work to do on consistency in tackling the best in the competition.
11: And we haven't felt like we've quite played at that level consistently. We've had periods of it. There was a 10 or 15 minute period in this game where you're like, wow, that's top level footy. It's not happening for 60 minutes. We're closer than we were. Yeah, I feel like we're more competitive against the best this season than we have been in the past.
7: Carlton and West Coast kick off Saturday footy at Marvel Stadium. Later this afternoon, it's the Magpies and the Tigers at the MCG. And tonight, it's Showdown 60. The previous showdown, a one-point thriller with the Crows taking the win in the dying seconds. But that won't deter the Power, with coach Josh Carr saying they're fully focused.
12: We've got a lot of belief in what our best looks like. Now, there's been a gap in that at times, but Showdown, I've heard some of the commentary during the week, and it's probably fair. You know, they're in really good form, but that's external commentary. That's not what it looks like inside our four walls.
7: And a seven-day break for the Socceroos before heading into the Southern Death knockout phase at the World Cup. Their next match, early Saturday, our time. In games underway this morning, France doing it easily over Norway, and Senegal far too good for Iraq. Now checking 5AA traffic.
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13: A twisted traffic light in Campbelltown, lower northeast road near Gorge Road. A Burstwater Main, Prospect, Churchill Road near Myrtle Street, 40 outbound there. Citybound McGill Road near Barnes Avenue. And also Salisbury Plain, Main North Road near Saints Road. 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Adelaide's most accurate traffic on 5AA.
7: To the 5AA forecast.
14: cloud clear or partly cloudy, I should say, 17 today, cloudy and 18 tomorrow, showers and 17 for Monday, and a shower or two and 17 on Tuesday. Right now it's 11 degrees on 5AA, always Adelaide.
2: Morning, Alice.
14: Morning, gentlemen. Morning.
0: Hello, Alice.
14: How are you both?
0: Good, thank you.
14: I heard you talking about Serena Williams earlier just before the news.
0: Yeah.
14: She's one of a few heroes that have really inspired me this week.
2: You're a tennis player.
14: Not a tennis player, no, but at the age of 44, making her comeback, I think, is unbelievable, especially seeing as she's taking on an opponent half her age.
0: Yeah, I love it.
14: Mm. Then she's joining ranks with her older sister, Venus, who turned 46 last week to play doubles. So that's impressed me. But what about Cristiano Ronaldo? Okay.
2: Oh, yeah.
14: 41, the first player to score at six World Cups. Two goals in his, this week, wasn't it? Taking his career tally to 10.
0: See, isn't that one of the great things about sport, Alice?
14: Well, it is. Yeah, you're never too old to show off your skills.
2: Well, Alice, unfortunately, there comes a time. There comes a time when you are too old.
14: Well, they say you're only as old as you feel, don't they?
0: Exactly right, Alice.
14: I know, but I do need to mention, though, Tom Brady. I understand that he's retired, but I think he rewrote NFL history, didn't he? Playing into the age of 45, went on to win a Super Bowl at 43, and apparently it all had something to do with nutrition and his love for avocado ice cream.
0: Ooh, avocados, I love them.
2: Avocado ice cream.
14: Yeah, I'd have to say that recovery and nutrition, I think, would play a big role in athletes getting to that later stage in life, wouldn't you?
2: I think genes have a lot to do with it.
14: Do you?
2: Alice.
14: Okay. Yeah.
2: But you're right. You know, recovery and nutrition always important.
0: Alice, lovely.
2: We had a footballer here who played in three decades and played when he's a grandfather. For Woodville.
14: Wow.
2: Ralph Sewer.
14: Amazing.
2: He was still playing when he was a grandfather.
14: I love it.
2: So,
14: bring it on. All right, gentlemen.
0: Tell us. Well done. Stud, you screwed your nose up. Avocado ice cream.
2: Avocado ice cream?
0: Oh, you're kidding me. Oh, it's bloody beautiful.
2: You've tried avocado ice cream?
0: Yeah.
2: Who's ever tried avocado ice cream?
0: You get ice cream and cut an avocado up with it.
2: All right, okay, I'll take your word.
0: Beautiful.
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2: Now, we've got lots of phone calls waiting and lots of text messages, but I want to give us a special plug, KG, because we had our Best of SA and $5, which you were the guest of honour.
0: I wasn't the guest of honour.
2: You were sitting at the head table. I was down the back.
0: Well, that's noticed. Another issue, stuff.
2: But I met a lovely couple, Andrew and his daughter Annalise from the Dutch Pantry. Andrew's
0: what sort of food?
2: Dutch food. Okay.
0: Ooh.
2: And I got some. It's if you're wondering where the Dutch Pantry is, it's in Klemzig. It's like a little Dutch village where you find authentic Dutch produce, baked cakes, a whole menu of delicious Dutch meals and drinks served
0: Sounds
2: in the cafe.
0: Nice.
2: Now imagine. Classic like croquettes or mini Dutch pancakes.
0: Oh, I love those things.
2: And a new Dutch soup every week for winter.
0: Oh, you like soup?
2: I'd love some.
0: Oh, so do I.
2: I'm living on soup at the moment.
0: So am I.
2: Recently, they've introduced a menu of Dutch beers. Now, obviously...
0: I'm not a beer man.
2: But that includes La Trappe Blonde.
0: You should try it.
2: La Trappe Blonde. It's made within a Tapas Monastery. It's supervised by monks who work in silence.
0: Ooh,
2: and the profits support charities in Holland, so you're doing a good deed when you try one. It's a perfect menu for a perfect day out. So if you go down there, have a look at the windmill, admire the tulips, and take a look at the exquisite Delft Blue.
0: Oh, it sounds fantastic.
2: I don't know what that is.
0: No, it sounds great, though, Star. Just go.
2: Delft Blue.
0: Yeah.
2: So you can experience the taste of the Netherlands at the Dutch Pantry located on OG Road, Klemzig. Just look for the big windmill. So,
0: well, I'm going down there. Which road is it?
2: Klemzig. Hang on. OG Road.
0: OG. I know OG Road.
2: OG Road, Klemzig.
0: Yep.
2: So, Andrew, you're probably on the tractor, so good morning to you and Annalise, who does all the work.
0: Well, I'm coming.
2: All the best there, Annalise. Now, text from Mark leads into our next caller. He said, there's no West End on our sack of shirts anymore. Instead, Hahn is the prize. Well, that's his Mark. But, Josh, you've got more on that issue, have you?
15: Yes, but firstly, just heard that you're living off soup, Graham. What, because you're a bachelor now, you're living off two-minute noodles and soup.
2: That's a sad story, Josh.
0: I thought the same thing, Josh.
15: Yeah, have you got milk crates as a lounge in the lounge room?
0: A stud said to me the other day, Josh, hey, Cage, I bought Campbell's soup for $2.30.
2: But seriously, I don't know why I... But it's amazing, the minestrone and the vegetable. I'm a big fan of it now.
0: Oh, gee.
2: But on a Sunday night in winter.
0: Oh, here we go.
2: Soup and crumpets. I mean, really.
0: You're a crumpet man.
2: I like crumpets, yeah, occasionally.
0: I'm not a big crumpet
2: anyway,
0: man.
2: Anyway, Josh, what do you want?
15: I saw the news that Saka have changed their shirt sponsor from West End to Hahn, and it instantly looks like a New South Wales top.
0: Well, Josh, I must confess, I had at least 6 phone calls yesterday about. I didn't know about it until late afternoon, and I'm going to get our producer to ring somebody from the Sacket and find out why the West End logo has been taken off their shirts. The West End logo's been an enormous part of the Sacker. Now, I love the Sacker, but I'd like to know why suddenly Hahn has got its name on the shirts.
15: Yeah, and it's interesting because, like, they're both from the same company, Lion Nathan. So Lion Nathan is their big overlord. So they're both Lion Nathan companies. It's not like they've shifted brands like to Coca-Cola or something. So I don't understand why one is different than the other.
2: Maybe they want to promote Hahn a bit more than West End's
0: been a household name.
15: But it went, exactly.
2: I didn't realise that, Josh. They're the same company. So
0: I didn't know that either.
2: Interesting.
15: Yeah,
2: So someone will know. Someone will know the answer.
0: I'll get Jess to make a phone call to this. He's onto it now.
2: Jess, make a phone call.
15: No. Okay. Can I just make one more point, if that's all right?
0: Yeah, cool.
2: Right, yeah.
15: Mate, I just heard the soccer versus football debate before. I just want to tell you a funny story about a mate. So on Saturdays, he would play soccer, right?
2: Yeah.
15: And when he was out there on the field, you know, little tap to the leg, and he was on the ground rolling like he'd been shot. And then come Sunday when he was out there, he's smashing in the people, he's getting smashed. And I wouldn't, yeah. And
2: you're dead right.
15: Yeah. Yeah. And it's nothing to begrudge, but it's just the mindset of the game, and it's the fabric of the game, and I just think people should just embrace it and just get on with it.
0: And now, Josh, come on, stud.
2: Josh, when I was playing for the mighty Parafield over 35s, they used to put me up the front where I was out of the way, so the coach said, just stay out of the way. So, but there was one time when I was on the ball going in the box and just a slight nudge in the back and I collapsed like every other soccer player did, and I thought, it's cultural.
15: Yep,
2: it is cultural. 100%. It's within them. Anyway.
0: I can just see you like an injured duck, arms and legs down everywhere.
2: I didn't roll around, but anyway. G'day, Ferdy Pitt, my old coach there. Now, Rick of the Clare Valley. Good morning.
0: Hello, Rick. You there, Rick?
2: Guess not. I'll put you back on hold.
0: Oh, okay. Oh, come on, Rick. You were there.
2: You were there. Okay, let's see what we've got up here. Raylene, good morning.
16: Good morning, guys.
0: Good, thanks, Raylene.
16: I was just listening earlier when you were talking about Gary McIntosh, and I had to ring up and support what you said about him being a Hall of Famer and what a great guy he is. I've known him all his life and saw him play when he started at Hope Valley from a little kid. And he was always there to help out anybody, even at an age where he was knee-eyed or a grasshopper, helping other kids get on with their footy or whatever they were doing. And if anyone was getting a little bit picked on, Gary would be in there to sort it out. And he's been like that all his life, and he's the most wonderful guy that you've ever come across.
0: Exactly.
16: He's a great footballer. I'm Port Adelaide, but because he played for Norwood, I had a little bit of soft touch. And because being around Hope Valley, a few players from Hope Valley went to Norwood, or we were in that area anyway. But even to today, I think only a few years ago, and I think even like if it was today and they were short in a team out at Paynham,
0: he'd play.
16: He'd put the Guernsey on.
0: Yep, you're right.
16: Yeah.
2: Good on you, Raylan.
0: That's a good call, Raylan. You're spot on.
2: Back after the break, folks.
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2: Yeah, thanks for joining us on 8223 0000. Just wind that. The trouble is when I wind it down, when the ad break starts the next time, it's always too low.
0: You'll be right, start
2: just trying
0: hanging
2: to explain
0: there.
2: Some of the difficulties of operating this panel.
0: You're doing a beautiful job.
2: So many... with the World Cup, not only can you watch it on TV, you can watch it on your smartphone or tablet free, and you can listen to the call even when you're driving at work or at school. I've got to say, the SBS app...
0: is good?
2: It's really good.
0: Yeah. I'm watching it, and I'm loving it. I didn't think I would, I must confess.
2: I'm not. There's a wrap-up every day done. What's it called? Santo Cellini, the comedian.
0: I don't know.
2: And the other guy who does the Yui ads. I don't know his name, but he does the Yui ads, and these two do a a wrap-up of the day. And they,
0: good.
2: Well, sometimes it's funny.
0: Well, it's been a great promotion for soccer.
2: But if you want to, if you want highlights of your team or your group, you can find that. It is a really good app.
0: Mm, good.
2: Brett said, Shine Hosking nearly had his leg blown off in World War One and played until he was 48 years old. How good and tough.
0: Was he a McGee medalist, Shine Hosking? I think he was.
2: 1910, maybe?
0: I think he was, yeah.
2: 1910?
0: Was he Port?
2: Port Adelaide.
0: Yeah, Shine Hosking. Famous.
2: There's no way, Ben says, there's no way KG has tried avocado ice cream, says Ben.
0: Ben, get stuffed.
2: No, look at me truthfully.
0: I'm looking at you now. Yeah. I get six avocados when I buy the food.
2: Yeah.
0: I buy six avocados from Woolworths.
2: He says avocado ice cream.
0: Yeah, well, what I do, I take the cut it in half, scoop it out with a spoon, obviously, put it in a dish and throw vanilla ice cream in there. I love it.
2: Well, that's avocado with ice cream.
0: Well, it's the same thing.
2: It's not avocado ice cream.
0: Well, no, it's just... Well, I'm having avocado and ice cream. Fair dinkum. You wouldn't call it pineapple ice cream, would you? It's got avocado in it. Gee.
2: Yeah, but... Oh, so you make me laugh.
0: Put that in your pipe bed and smoke it.
2: Hello, David.
1: Good morning, Graham and Ken. How are you?
0: Good, David. Thank you.
1: What a beautiful day.
0: Bloody cold this morning.
1: And I just hope it's a really good game tonight.
0: Yeah, as long as it's a contest, that's the most important.
1: That's right. I, Ken, especially, I'm a bit sick of the way the game's played today, Ken. I think the whole fabric of Aussie rules is slowly being destroyed, in which the way the game's being allowed to continue to be played in the way a lot of the games are played today.
0: I agree.
1: It's got a lot of similarities to soccer, where the team will set up from the back and look for a way through to goal, if you know what I mean.
0: I do. I know exactly what you mean. And I'm but, go on, sorry.
1: I'm sick of it, Ken. Little kicks here and there, little 20-metre kicks. I'll kick it back to you, kick it there, you know? And if you want the best, I've always said this, the best example of Aussie rules game is to watch the replay of the 1976 SANFL Grand Final.
0: Yeah, beauty.
2: That's a good one.
1: That was the best. That's how the game should be played.
0: But David,
1: now,
0: go on.
1: Another little point, Graham.
2: Yeah, yes, David.
1: Back in 1993 when you were coaching, a game against football at Football Park against North Melbourne, for the first and third quarters, the Sharon ball was used, and the second and the last quarters, you used the Ross Faulkner ball.
2: Yeah.
1: And the scores were leaning towards both ends, if you know what I mean.
2: Yep.
1: Sharon North Melbourne kicked 14-7 to 7-5. We're using the Sharon ball, using the Ross Faulkner, 12-4 to 4-6 in the Crows' favour.
2: It's an interesting observation, David. I didn't know many people would pick that up, and there is a story behind it.
0: What's the story?
2: Because when we first started at the Crows, Ross Faulkner supplied us balls.
0: Yep.
2: Okay.
0: Yep.
2: But all the Victorian teams used the Sharon balls, so we had to have Sharon balls to train with. But at the same time, because Ross Faulkner had been so good, we felt obligated.
0: Yep, fair enough.
2: To use the Faulkner balls and the. And to be perfectly honest, our players preferred the Faulkner ball, but I forced them to train with it. So we'd have, let's say we had, well, each player had a ball, so there might have been 30 balls on the training, so there'd be 15 Sharons and 15 Faulkners, and they'd be all in a pile, and I'd say, boys, go and get a ball, And they'd all run and they'd all fight over the Sharons to get the Sharon. So but then I forced them to use the Sharon because I knew the Victorians hated it. It fizzled out in the end. I'd forgotten that.
1: You there, Graham?
2: Yeah, I am, David.
1: Yeah. Graham, what do you think was the easiest ball to kick, the Faulkner or the Sharon?
2: The Sharon was the better. The Sharon was a... I don't know. I don't want to say better ball, but it was the ball that most footballers preferred.
1: Yeah, but you go back to the day when they used to do the drop kicks were prominent. The Sharon ball was used then, wasn't it?
2: It was. Well, drop kicks went out with button-up boots.
1: Yeah. Hey, guess what? I was down at Unley the other day last week there before the Port Stewart game.
2: Yeah.
1: And crossing the road, I seen Rick Davies was there. I said, "G'day, mate. I haven't seen you in about 50 years. You remember me?" He said, "No, I stood in a trial game in 1969.
0: Actually, we had him on last Sunday.
1: He was back for the Sunday roast, the 76 reunion.
0: Yeah.
1: Lovely man.
0: Yep, yep. Back in 69, I stood in. God, well done. Good on you, David. Well done.
2: Where did you end up playing?
1: Got to catch up with you soon, Cam.
0: Good on you, David. Give me a call, mate.
2: Okay.
1: Yep. Bye.
2: To David.
0: He's a nice man.
2: No, David.
0: Yeah, he's got some pampers he wants me to, or books he wants me to read. He's a nice man.
2: Charlie of Angerson. Good
0: Charlie.
2: Morning.
3: Good morning. How's the weather down there, gentlemen?
0: Well, where are you?
2: Very cold.
3: Angerston.
0: It was cold this morning, Charlie. About 1 degree.
3: Freezing heat. Oh, one. That's warm. It was -3 there.
0: Was it -3 there?
3: Yeah.
0: Oh, gee. It was bloody cold.
3: What the hell's going on here?
0: Yeah, exactly right. Beautiful spot, though, Angerston.
3: That's a cold spot. It's a cold spot. It's very cold, mate.
0: Now, what about the World Cup? Are you enjoying it?
3: Well, I've got a suburban side by the name of Collingwood that pulls 70,000 every week. So,
2: you're getting close to being dumped.
3: On that point, what did you say you had? Minestrone. I've never heard of minestrone.
2: Minestrone's an Italian soup.
3: You said minestrone, didn't you?
2: Minestrone.
3: I've heard of minestrone, but not minestrone.
2: How do you say it?
3: Minestrone.
2: Oh, yeah.
3: Minestrone. Minestrone.
2: This is Australia.
3: For a person that wants perfection in his vocabulary, use the correct pronunciation.
0: Yeah, come on, stud.
3: Australianised Italian words.
2: Minestrone. Yeah.
3: Minestrone.
0: You sound like the Godfather,
2: stud. Minestrone. Yeah. Okay. Well,
0: now, what about umpiring?
3: Umpiring? Okay, because I've got 2 points, and I'll go the other one. I'll go to Graham. Umpiring. Do you understand it, Ken?
0: No, I don't. In fact, it's the worst I have ever seen. And I learnt this week that the umpires aren't fed material of controversial free kicks during the after the weekend's game. Ken Applin used to give us have a meeting and show us via a video of the umpiring interpretations, which we got wrong. Unbelievable.
3: Okay, I just want to understand this kick after the siren.
2: Yeah,
3: you can kick, you can veer off and kick over the mark, the man over the mark, but you can't veer off and kick around the man. Is that right?
2: It's complicated. You can start on the angle as long as you stay on that angle. You don't have
3: and
2: to stay. You don't have to start directly in line with the man on the mark, and you can come around the corner as long as when you start your run, you don't veer. You have to stay on the. If you want to kick around the corner, that's fine. You go back on the angle, but you can't move off that angle when you come. That's as I understand it.
0: See, the general.
3: No, but that's wrong. Graham. Because they've had 2 different interpretations.
2: Yeah, but I think that's the I think that's the correct interpretation.
3: But why are they paying that then?
2: Because they're detecting a slight movement off the line.
0: Oh, God.
2: He's coming back on the angle, but he's moving off that line.
0: But aren't we getting too technical where the average supporter has got no bloody idea what's going on?
2: And what was your last point, Charlie?
3: Now, I just want to give you guys something to ponder.
2: Righto.
3: Who's the best World Cup player, Messi or Ronaldo? They've both broken records this year. One for the most goals kicked in a World Cup and one...
2: Yeah, well, you take Messi every day. He's a better team man for a start.
0: You reckon?
2: Yeah.
0: Is it unfair to compare them? They're both world champions.
2: Ronaldo's a little bit arrogant.
0: Is he?
2: A little bit to me. Messi, I think, is the ultimate team.
0: Fair enough.
2: As good as he is, he's still a team player.
0: That's my observation.
2: Charlie, what's yours?
3: Maradona.
2: Oh, well, you didn't give me Maradona, but he cheats.
0: He cheats.
3: Yeah. But he's not playing. That's why I go, I don't know. It's very hard to pick between the two. They're both very good players.
0: Yeah, okay,
2: give me one quickly. One word.
3: I'd say Ronaldo.
2: Okay. To each his own. Let's check the traffic.
4: Couple of burst water mains at the moment. Prospect, Churchill Road near Myrtle Street, 40 outbound. Citybound, McGill Road near Barnes Avenue and Salisbury Plain, Main North Road near Saints Road. The showdown is on this afternoon at Adelaide Oval, so roads will be closed from 2 p.m. on War Memorial Drive between the footbridge and King William Road until 11:30 p.m. Don't just get your tax done. 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
2: Too many times.
0: Don't sing, stud.
2: I'll sing if I want.
0: Oh, really? Well, whoopie do. Cop that, KG. Straight between the eyes.
2: Andrew's been watching the SBS, World Cup on SBS on demand.
0: Yep.
2: He said he missed the game. You watch it later, either in full highlights or extended highlights. It is a good app. Ben says, KG, avocado ice cream is avocado flavoured ice cream. Vanilla ice cream isn't a scoop of ice cream on a vanilla plate.
0: But if you put avocado in ordinary ice cream, you get the avocado taste.
2: Righto. The Sacker put out a press release about the change of logos or they've got lion on the sorry, they've got Hahn beer advertised on
0: rather than West End.
2: But apparently they're both owned by Lion, and Charlie Hodgson from the Sacker said the West End brand has been synonymous with South Australian cricket for decades, and its legacy will always be part of our story. The evolution represents a renewed focus on the future for our partnership. As a modern Australian favourite known for its quality and commitment to excellence, Hahn is a strong addition to the Sacker family.
0: Yeah.
2: So it sounds like Lion Nathan want to promote Hahn.
0: I understand that and accept that, but right, West End's been there for yonks. It's been an enormous role in Sacker cricket.
2: Phil's loving the World Cup coverage. Was in the city yesterday. The amount of Aussie green and gold scarves was wonderful.
0: Yeah, I love it. I agree.
2: Give David call of the day. Great phone call.
0: What's wrong now?
2: Mark says, I grabbed a Kookaburra football from the Woodville Footy Club in the 70s. I've still got it.
0: So?
2: He's just saying he's got it.
0: He pinched it.
2: But he didn't say he stole it. But I think that's open slather.
0: If it goes over the fence?
2: If a kid can pinch a footy, you know,
0: yeah, well,
2: and get away with it.
0: I tend to agree. I don't want to encourage kids to... To sort of cheat.
2: If you're at the footy,
0: yeah, I agree.
2: And the ball goes over
0: that's
2: the
0: a bit
2: fence,
0: different. Yeah.
2: If you can pinch it and get home.
0: Oh, yeah,
2: well.
0: Yeah.
2: Hello, Keith.
7: Morning, gents. Hope you're well.
0: Yeah,
7: well,
0: good. Hi, thanks, Keith. Thank you. Thanks for waiting.
7: Oh, that's right. Hey, I'm with you, Quansy. I reckon KG's confusing mango for avocados.
2: Yeah, somebody's already said that, texted here.
7: Oh, I didn't.
2: Oh, no, man, they're saying pistachio. You're saying it? No, he's...
0: Can I just clarify this once and for all? I'll repeat myself. I get 6 avocados every week as part of our food.
7: 6 mangoes,
0: package.
7: You mean?
0: I said avocado. Yeah.
7: Yeah. We're just having a laugh with you, KG.
0: Well, okay. Well, I'm on the other side of the fence. I'm just straightening you and the stud out. I get the avocado. I cut it in half. I scoop it out with a spoon, and I eat it. With ordinary ice cream.
2: Right, we get move on.
0: Well,
2: we,
0: all right, can we up?
2: Move on?
0: The call had brought it up.
7: Can I comment on the Australian Umpiring League we have at the moment?
0: Yep.
2: Yeah.
7: So long as the AFL, it's the Umpiring League. Yeah. I turned off the game yesterday. It was it stunk. It was putrefying. I call this game free kick Hawthorn. Right. Another question I'd like to ask is: Marvio Achol going to get a week for pushing Sam Taylor in a into the opposition players and his own players?
2: Good. Did he get hurt? Right. Did he get hurt?
7: Hey, I don't think that's the outcome we should be talking about, Graham.
0: No,
7: there's
0: you're
7: potential.
0: Right. No, Keith's
7: potential.
0: Right.
7: So,
0: I saw it.
7: So if I take a swing at your head in a game, Graham. And I just nicked you. I should not get reported for it.
2: Attempting to strike. You can get reported for it.
7: Well, he pushed him into players. The guy was groggy, Sam Taylor, and the other player
0: you're
7: was
0: right.
7: Groggy.
0: No, you're right.
2: Okay, well, it'll definitely be looked at. It'll be looked at.
7: It'll be looked at and rejected. It's right. Another bloody Victorian team. Right they look after their own there.
2: Right.
7: Freaky quarter. In regards to the Crows, it's not a, I would say, 6-8 goal at least win tonight. Well, then the Crows should go back to the drawing board. They're on a roll. Port Adelaide is not doing well, and they got some injuries. Mm. And we got good players coming in. So the Crows really, really need a percentage booster tonight. And, you know, like winning by 14 or 15 points is just not going to be enough in my book.
0: Well, as long as we get the 4 points, Keith, that's all I worry about.
7: Yeah, I do want the 4 points. Don't get me wrong, KG. But it really should be a percentage lifter.
0: You would think, given the injuries to Port Adelaide, yes, you would think that, yeah. But I'd be more concerned about making certain getting the 4 points.
2: Thank you, Keith. We do move on to lots of text messages, lots of phone calls waiting. Ben says, KG, you're the only person in the world who actually eats avocado with ice cream.
0: Well, so be it.
2: I bet you don't.
0: Oh,
2: okay. Avocados.
0: I'm not going to talk about it anymore.
2: Is it a vegetable or a fruit?
0: I've told you what I do.
2: Is it a vegetable or a fruit, avocado?
0: It's a fruit, I think. Avocados, I think, is a fruit.
2: Oh.
0: I think it's a fruit. I'll stand like corrected on that issue.
2: Is tomato a fruit or a vegetable?
0: I think it's a fruit.
2: Yeah, but you wouldn't put in fruit salad, would you? Tomato.
0: Would
2: you put avocado in a fruit salad?
0: Well, of course I would.
2: You would?
0: Oh, avocado.
2: You'd put avocado in salad, but...
0: What's different to fruit salad and a salad? Come on. Fair dick. We're making a whoopee deal out of that.
2: And Jess tells me avocado is a fruit.
0: Well, fruit. There you go.
2: Okay, and Pratty rang up. We talked about Delft Blue.
0: What's that?
2: It's an exquisite black brand of porcelain.
0: Oh, is it?
2: Out at the Dutch Pantry. They've got this display of Delft Blue.
0: What's it called, the shop again?
2: Dutch Pantry.
0: OG
2: Road at Klemzig. Delft Blue. And then a couple of text messages that said also it's a...
0: Do they make pasties and all that?
2: It's a baked cakes, Dutch meals, croquettes, mini Dutch pancakes.
0: Oh, croquettes are
2: Dutch
0: nice.
2: Dutch soup.
0: Yeah, got me. I'm going out
2: OG
0: there.
2: OG Road, Klemzig.
0: Yep.
2: Say good day, Andrew. Andrew will be on the tractor. Annalise does all the work, apparently.
0: I'm just going to the shop.
2: Now that was Keith. Philip of Cadell, good morning.
8: Good morning, Graham. Good morning, Ken.
0: Hello, Phil.
8: And... good morning. I'm with you, Ken, with as far as avocado ice cream goes, if I can have my say. Yeah. The stuff that you have and the stuff that I have where we put real avocado with ice cream, it would be far better for you anyway than the artificial crap that they call avocado-flavoured ice cream.
0: Well, that's exactly why I do it.
8: Good on you. Okay, just a quick few points. Santo Chiloro and Ed Cavalli, or Ed Cavalli. They're the two guys that do the SBS thing, and yeah, I get to watch it from time to time just to catch up, have a bit of a laugh as well.
2: He's unusual, that Ed. What did he say? Cavalli.
8: Yeah.
2: Less is more of him. Rather, if he's too over the top, it becomes a little bit, what's the word?
8: I totally agree with you. Yeah, less is more as far as he's concerned. Yeah. I just thought I'd comment on, you had Charlie speak about kick around the corner. I had heard a different interpretation to the rule than you, Graham. This is where I find it totally confusing.
0: Yep.
8: And it should be just kick over in line with the goal over the mark.
0: Correct.
8: Because the way it was described, or the way I understood it was explained on a radio station last night that went deeply into it before the game, was as long as you struck the ball where you would normally stand in line with the goal, it shouldn't be called play on and therefore the goal allowed.
2: Yeah.
8: And that's why they were umming and ahhing, or there was so much indecision about what the Morris goal outcome was in the Brisbane game.
2: Yeah.
8: And just finally, with the, maybe the umpires should get spoken to by Fox Sport reporter Thierry Henry regarding Ronaldo. Ronaldo's, Portugal's first game, they drew 1-1 with the Democratic Republic of Congo. And Ronaldo didn't score that game. And Thierry Henry said, the team needs to score, Ronaldo, not you. So, because you were talking earlier about it seems to be all about the umpires out there, and that's not the whole point of it. You know, it should be more about the game and not the umpiring.
0: I agree, totally.
2: Well, I think he's playing in the... Where's he playing, in Iraq? Is he playing Iraq these days, Ronaldo? Well, somewhere in the
8: No. He's playing for Portugal.
2: No, I know he's playing for Portugal, but in domestic competition, I think he's...
8: Oh, I don't know. No, I couldn't tell you that.
2: I'll stand corrected. Somewhere in the Middle East, I think. Someone will know.
0: Yep.
2: Thanks, Phil.
0: Good call, Philip.
2: Hello, Warren Seacliff.
14: Hello, Graham and Ken. You were talking earlier on about singing and Daryl Braithwaite, who's just retired this year, this week. Now, I'll give you three examples. Daryl Braithwaite, on Cox Plate Day at Moonee Valley, the place is packed, and he's singing that famous song, and people are sitting on shoulders and singing and all the rest of it. Number two is at Randwick on Everest Day and they put Sweet Caroline on and you've got Bruce and Katie Madden and Emma Freeman in the encore studio singing. Yep. And, of course, number three, of course, Mike Brady up there.
0: Cazale.
14: With 90 to 100,000 people. Ken and Graeme, isn't that what it's all about?
0: Correct.
2: Exactly right, Morris.
0: Absolutely.

0: can't help but sing, can you?
1: No, you can't. No, that's a beautiful song.
0: Back shortly, folks.
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15: 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KG and Cornsey.
0: Yeah, thanks for joining us. Now, a lot of people have texted in. Thank you. Ronaldo plays for Al Nassr.
1: Al Nassr.
0: Nasra. In the Saudi Arabia. Now, there was another really interesting email from Robert Hyde Park. Ronaldo's maternal grandparents plus his mum's siblings migrated to Perth. His mum was going to follow him when he was about 10, but the Portuguese Football Federation convinced her that he needed to stay in Portugal for his football development. And Messi's family were going to migrate to Australia due to poverty, but at the last minute, Messi's uncle's business had a positive turn in fortune and convinced Messi's dad he could help support them.
1: So
0: they stayed in Argentina.
1: What would they be paid, people like you just mentioned, Messi and those blokes? Millions?
0: Millions. I mean, I don't know, but what would he be paid in Saudi? Someone will know. Someone always knows, KG.
1: Exactly right. Exactly.
0: Rick of the Clare Valley, good morning.
16: Yeah, hello.
1: Hello, Rick. Yeah. Was it cold there this morning?
16: Ken, I'm glad you asked because I've got the answer. I'm down the welding shop with me brass monkey, getting, And you know what's happened to me brass monkey? They're getting welded back on. Now, I want to talk soccer.
17: Yep.
16: But Graham, you missed this one. The yellow ball. Yeah. Curly introduced that, and you were playing with him.
0: No, that remember, was... Remember,
16: Glenelg would bring a yellow ball on at half-time, and the other teams were all bamboozled.
0: No, that was a Burley ball, and that was... That's an interesting story as well.
1: Yeah, I know.
0: Because we played a trial game in Perth.
16: Monkey, they're getting welded back on. Now, I want to talk soccer.
17: Yep.
16: But Graham, you missed this one. The yellow ball. Yeah. Curly introduced that, and you were playing with him.
0: No, that remember, was...

0: as a player. And he brought the yellow balls back and tried to introduce them here into the Sandful. And there's that famous moment where Adrian Sutter's dad, where Glenelg tried to bring the yellow ball onto the ground during a Glenelg North game, and Jack Sutter took great offence and stormed out onto the oval, was on the wing before the umpire bounced the ball, and he got the ball, and now property steward George Boundrate and these two old guys are fighting on the wing in the Glenelg mud to get rid of this ball. But you're right, Rick, the Curls brought the yellow ball back, but it never really took off.
1: There you go.
2: And Graham, can I remind you of this fact of life?
0: Okay.
2: Those old guys you're talking about, they were 30 years younger than we are now. Now, I want to talk about
0: you
2: soccer.
0: You're right.
2: I'm with a football club, an amateur football club, and they called me up recently and they said, Rick, who, where, what and why? And I said, don't ask me, ask the oldest guy in the club. And there was silence. That was a reality check. I thought, Jesus, I'm the oldest one. I still feel like I can go out there and beat half those West Adelaide players that are playing now, you know?
1: I know, Rick.
2: Now, the thing with soccer, what Australia's done, people don't realise, once you get into the World Cup, you get millions. Once you get into the next stage, you get millions more. Yeah. And once you go to the next stage, millions more. So the game Australia had to do was not lose. Now, we don't have that concept in Aussie rules. So the game was Australia not to lose or draw, which they did. That's $30 million. Now they go to the next stage, and it'll probably be $50 million.
0: They've been to the final 16 twice already, so they've had that.
1: This is only the third time,
0: They had that payout, so.
2: What have they done with it? Oh, well, that's another thing. If your kid plays soccer, how's this for a crime against humanity? Yeah. If you've got two sons and they want to play soccer, I think it's about $1,000 or $800 you have to pay. That's outrageous. Now, just one more thing. I think Messi's almost as old as Ronaldo. Right, that's two old players playing. But the thing with the players falling down and being picked up and what great sportsmen it is, the soccer league has decided we can't go to America and have them all rolling on the ground. So the rule is you go on the ground, you've got about 5 seconds. So the other opposition players are pulling each other up off the ground because it is a bad look. But it's just been an overwhelming success in America, whereas I was led to believe by the Brits who control our news media, it's going to be a clown show. There is millions and millions and millions of pouring in. There's whole nations. The Scots have taken over Boston, drank it dry. The Dutch are doing their left, right, left, right. Norway are doing the row and singing in the pubs. And now they're going to the baseball, these whole countries, because they're bored, and they're clapping. If they hit the ball, they're all singing. And if someone gets a ball, and the Americans can't believe what's going on. So I'm going to say something controversial, because all American footy grounds are made for soccer. Whereas if you ever came to Australia, you can't play on Adelaide. You can, but it's not a good look.
0: It's not the same.
2: I think we should have the competition for all time in America, because there's 300 million of them, and a million half of them like soccer. And it's just a fantastic. And we're not even out of the first stage yet. You wait till we get on. It's a wonderful game, and it's a wonderful world. And Ken, you live for Bradman. In your lifetime, you have one Bradman. When you follow soccer, every 10 years we have three Bradmans.
1: Yeah, fair call.
0: Good on you, Rick. Thank you. Apparently, Ronaldo's paid $250 million a year. Malcolm of Highbury, you can be last before the news.
1: Hey, Malcolm.
3: G'day, boys. I haven't rung up about avocados, Ken. Cornsy, one important error you made earlier, though, you deprive Zipzap of a decade. He's the only player to play in four decades.
0: They booed in
3: 69 and his last game in 90.
0: I said three decades, didn't I?
3: Yeah. Well, Zipzap would tell you off of that too.

0: terms of, I think, the umpiring, it showed in the last two nights of where the game's at.
1: Yep.
0: Now, was there any need for the umpire to call play on in that? No. The common sense thing, all clear, one goal. Same thing as the Watson one. If you all clear, one goal, no one's even mentioning it. But no, umpiring at the moment with their instructions, their coaching, positioning, it's all to bring focus on umpiring, and it shows exactly where the game's gone wrong, KJ.
2: You are spot on, Malcolm. You're spot on.
0: You had Ray bloody Chamberlain on saying, oh, no, we can't go back to the three umpire system. Umpires would be forced into retiring because they've got to run so far. Well, bullshit. Get the positioning correct. Get away.
3: The appetizer end of financial year sale is now on for a limited time only. 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
2: What have you done, sir?
1: I tried to dump him because I didn't. Because you're a bit crude, but I didn't hit the dump button.
0: It was just honest.
1: Yeah, but we've got standards, Malcolm.
2: No, you're right.
1: We can be a little bit crude, but that was just a bit too crude.
2: They're killing the game of football.
1: Where is the dump button on this thing? That's ridiculous. It's so small. Why isn't it so... Jen?
2: He's only our producer.
1: The dump button should be huge and flashing and...
2: Malcolm made a very good point, though.
1: Can you look over here? Can you see where the dump button is?
2: Got no idea.
1: You'd have a clue, would you?
2: No, I wouldn't have.
1: Thanks, Malcolm. Sorry you got dumped, but it's a, you know... A rite of passage.
2: A very good call.
1: Back after the news.
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7: Partly cloudy and 17 today with the 11 o'clock news. 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
7: The United States has fired retaliatory strikes against Iranian missiles and drone sites as the Trump administration accuses Tehran of violating the peace deal. The US Central Command says the attack is in response to a drone strike on a commercial ship in the Strait of Hormuz. The latest escalation comes just 10 days since both parties signed a pact to end the war. President Donald Trump describing the drone strike as a foolish breach of the peace deal.
9: Not an Allied ship, but a ship, a very expensive ship, and it was fine, but it took a little beating. They shouldn't be doing that.
7: About 50,000 people are still missing since twin earthquakes struck Venezuela within seconds of each other. The death toll is now at 920 amid an active humanitarian response from foreign rescuers who are assisting in the search for survivors. The second quake struck at a magnitude of 7.5, making it one of the strongest tremors to hit the country in a century. A 44-year-old Morphett Vale woman has died after her Toyota utility crashed and rolled on the Port Wakefield Highway at Windsor late last night. Major crash officers are investigating. Her death is the 54th on South Australian roads this year. An ISIS bride who kept a sex slave will live at her mother's house in suburban Melbourne after she was granted bail. Nine's Kiara Parker has more.
10: Sikhausa Ahmed must report regularly to police. She cannot communicate with people outside Australia. She cannot conduct religious teachings. She's been banned from mosques and must keep a log of visitors to her home. Her brother has put up a $75,000 surety. A magistrate said any danger to the community could be managed with those strict bail conditions. Khalsa Ahmed was granted bail after prosecutors failed to prove that she was an unacceptable risk to the community. This decision comes just over a week after her daughter was ordered to stay behind bars. The 54-year-old walked free from court last night, whisked away by family in a waiting car.
7: And an iconic Adelaide business is hoping to break the world record for the most people roasting marshmallows at once. Woodhouse Adventure Park has teamed up with Scouts SA for the challenge. Organiser Nicole Wood says they're aiming to beat the current record of 1,272 people.
11: We'll have someone sort of counting us down, so it'll be 3, 2, 1, and then everybody will pop their marshmallows in all at once, get that perfect toastiness, and then from there we'll find out if we beat the world record.
7: Now turning to 5AA Sport, and Carlton and West Coast kick off Saturday footy at Marvel Stadium. Former Blues captain Sam Doherty believes Josh Fraser has coached himself into the full-time role.
12: Even the fact that he doesn't really want the role, that almost makes me want to give the club to give it to him even more, because that's the type of person you want you're leading your organisation. You want someone with some humility that is sitting there, and he's obviously a great, competent coach in the background. He's finding out that he's probably ready, and that's the bit that is now getting a little bit awkward.
7: Later, it's the Magpies and the Tigers at the MCG. Then tonight, it's the state's biggest grudge match, Showdown 60. The Crows and Port head-to-head for the final time this season. Adelaide coach Matthew Nix says it'll be a tough contest.
13: You know, we hope we can continue the form we're in and put out a performance that we're proud of, but we know it's going to be a really tough night.
7: Serena Williams will play Australia's Maya Joint in the first round of Wimbledon as the 44-year-old makes her tennis comeback. And at the FIFA World Cup, a win for Senegal over Iraq and France too strong for Norway. Now checking 5AA traffic.
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14: Watch out for a crash at the moment in North Adelaide on Melbourne Street near Park Road. A few burst water mains too, Prospect Churchill Road near Myrtle Street. That has speeds at 40 outbound there. Citybound for the same in McGill, McGill Road near Barnes Avenue, and Salisbury Plain on Main North Road near Saints Road. Reduce the duration of your cold this winter. 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Adelaide's most accurate traffic on 5AA.
7: Checking the 5AA forecast. Partly cloudy and 17 today. Cloudy, 18 tomorrow. Showers and a top of 17 for Monday, and a shower or two and 17 on Tuesday. Right now it's 14 degrees on 5AA. Always Adelaide.
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2: Yep.
1: Thank you. Thank you for joining us. Lots of comments about the how much it costs for kids to play soccer.
2: It's ridiculous.
1: Yeah, but our caller said, or was it you who said?
2: No.
1: If you had a couple of kids play, it might cost $1,000. So people are thinking $1,000 per child, but people are saying it's not that.
2: Well, it's about 500.
1: This is one from Robert, says you only pay those high figure subs for soccer at association clubs in Adelaide. If you play for clubs like Munaparo, which is Craig Goodwin's junior club, the fees are only $250 to $300 for a season.
18: Why? That's a lot of money.
1: Plus the
18: if you've got two or three kids. That's a lot of money.
1: Brett says that funny, so funny, Corns. You tried to dump the call and you started playing the ads. Yeah, I did. I did.
18: Bit of variety, stud. Doesn't hurt life.
1: Yeah, the one, probably when we used to do it every day, it was
18: piece of cake. Familiar,
1: but if you come in every week, you sort of got to start all over again. Yeah, look, I need to tell you about the Cooper's Ugly Jumper, KG, before we go.
18: Oh, they're great. I've seen them.
1: Have you got one yet?
18: No, I haven't got one. No, but the boys at. 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
1: You can find them at sipandsave.com.au. And above all,
18: what's that? Drink responsibly. Correct weight.
1: Right. Jason says, Ken's Wikipedia profile has been updated to reflect the growing following. Kenneth George Cunningham, AM, is an Australian radio personality and a former cricketer and football umpire and a strong advocate for having avocado and ice cream.
18: Beautiful.
1: There you go.
18: Has
1: someone done that?
18: I've got no idea. I don't even know how to get on to my own, what do they call it?
1: Wikipedia.
18: I've got no idea. I'm a dunce.
1: You can edit it.
18: Oh, man, I wouldn't have a clue how to do it.
1: Anybody can edit it. Anybody put... KG, have you got an ugly jumper yet?
18: No, I haven't. No, but I've spoken to the boys.
1: Righto. Anthony of Prospect, good morning.
19: G'day, Ken. G'day, Graham.
18: Anthony.
19: I've got a bit of a variety here. Graham, you're very welcome to come over our house for a nice hot dinner.
18: This would be good.
1: We're really just joking about that. I'm living well. Put it that way. I'm living well.
19: I'm not sure. I'm not sure what the reason why. Are you in the doghouse or something? Did you get kicked out or what's going on?
1: It's a long story.
18: Well, he's been sipping minestrone soup for weeks now.
1: No, I might have it once a week.
18: Well, that's a fair sis.
19: That's
18: fair
19: all right. And bring Ken along because. You guys are on my bucket list.
1: Sit around the table and talk about
19: the life, universe, and everything.
18: Yep. Bloody hell.
1: He just drags the tenor down.
18: I'll bring a nice bottle of South Australian wine and have a glass of wine. I love it.
19: That'll be nice. And speaking of South Australian, before I talk on the World Cup,
18: yep.
19: I used to work at West End when it was owned by South Australian Brewing Company.
1: Yep.
19: Brian Nathan took over there, a New Zealand mob, and, the rest is history
18: so,
19: there.
18: Anthony, do they have Hahn and West End?
19: I'm pretty sure they do, yeah.
1: Well, I think it says they do.
18: Because I was querying the fact that the West End logo will no longer exist. They've gone to Hahn, and I was getting a bit terse about it, but... Reading the release, it would suggest to me that Hahn is also run by Lion. Yeah,
19: I've got a bit of a beef with Lion Nathan. When the brewery was there, they decided it was a toss up between shutting Swan Brewery in Perth,
18: yep,
19: or Theberton, and they decided to shut Swan Perth Brewery, and they say they'd never shut Theberton down, but they did. And they slowly, mark my words, they will slowly kill West End in the long run because that's the way that they do. Kirin, a big Japanese company owned Lion Nathan.
18: Yeah, see,
19: as well.
18: If that happens, that disappoints me because West End have been such a strong supporter over so many years.
19: Oh, yeah, that logo just reminds me of a lot of things.
18: Oh,
19: sports and Anyway, with the World Cup,
1: yep.
19: I've got a prediction that Switzerland will go deep. Has anyone been watching Switzerland play?
18: No, I haven't.
1: No, I can't. I'm just really watching Australians, to be quite frank.
19: Yeah, no, I've watched a bit of the World Cup, and Switzerland, they just look so even. I know they're playing minnows in the group stages, but they look switched on.
1: Surely Argentina has got to be up there somewhere, surely.
19: Yeah, yeah.
1: Surely
19: yeah.
1: France has to be around. You know, have you got a second team, Anthony?
19: Australia's my first.
1: Yeah, we've got a second team.
19: I reckon Argentina.
1: You know, you hope Australia go as far as they can, all the way. If you know, that would be a pipe dream. But if I've got a second team, it's probably England.
18: England?
1: I don't know why.
18: Mm.
1: You know, just because it's been so. It's been such a hard luck story for so many years.
18: When did they last win a World Cup?
1: 66, I reckon.
18: 66?
1: I think it was a 66.
18: God.
19: They remind me of St Kilda.
18: Well, exactly right. Spot on. Yeah.
19: And the year as well.
1: Thank you, Anthony.
18: Good call.
1: Now, this is interesting. It's a shame. Nathan says, there's two text messages here.
18: Yep.
1: Nathan, it's a shame soccer fees price so many kids out of the sport. I was quoted $1,200 for my son to play at a local club, so he's playing Aussie rules instead.
18: $1,200?
1: And this one, soccer fees are expensive for FSA clubs. My lad plays under-16s for $1,100 a year, but it's a good investment.
18: In what respect?
1: Well, if he goes on with it, I guess, and starts to earn millions.
18: But $1,100.
1: And Vince says Adelaide City Metro Stars and Campbelltown around $1,300 and more per child under 17
18: now,
1: years.
18: Now, given the living climate at the moment, what family could afford that?
1: I just can't believe that.
18: I can't either. I'm staggered at it. Absolutely.
1: Hmm.
18: Shit, I couldn't afford it.
1: Hello, Mouse.
20: Yeah, KG Corsi, how are you?
18: Good, thank you.
1: Good, thank you.
20: Now, I heard you mention my old mate Darryl Brathwaite before. I remember a couple of years ago I did shows with him up at Newman, right? She rang in your show and put him on. You didn't believe it was him.
18: No, I remember that, yeah. Remember that. Yep.
20: And you started singing the horses song, which amused him. Now, two things I picked up, or a few things. The World Cup, first of all. I don't know if you realise this, but shortly before the game was on yesterday, Australia Paraguay, the betting for the draw plunged so low, it was almost like they agreed to have a draw because it benefited both teams. And the way they actually played, that's what it looked like, by the way.
18: Yep.
20: There wasn't hardly a shot in anger.
1: Paraguay needed to win, didn't to go through.
20: No, Paraguay only needed a draw because Turkey were already out. Next thing is Fremantle Dockers. This coming into this weekend, I don't know if you've ever stuck this before, Cornsy. Fremantle Dockers had not got one injured player on their list out of 44 players. I've never known that to happen ever. Wow. Like you got where the Eagles have got five out for the season, 40 or five out for the season. Fremantle have got not one injured player coming into Thursday on their list, which is 44 players. Well,
18: that's why they're top of the premiership table.
20: Yeah, I feel sorry for Mason Cox. He hasn't put a foot wrong and he's playing for Bill Thunder this week. Now, also, a bit of humour. Last night at East Perth game, I was there. And so one scoreboard, they had these electronic scoreboards, right? So one of them had a fuse, so it went out. So then they reeled out the old one, which was a generator type of scoreboard. And that was all right until midway through the second quarter. And then that one went out, and they went around there and discovered that the petrol that runs the generator ran out. The marketing bloke drove his car around the hill, and they siphoned the petrol out of his car into the generator to get the scoreboard going. How funny is that? It was like a Benny Hill moment. It was very funny. Handy.
1: I think you had to be there, man.
18: I think you had to be there.
1: What's wrong with the old manual one?
18: Yeah, exactly right. Exactly right.
1: Thank you, Mouse.
18: Thank you.
1: Back shortly, folks.
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1: Welcome back, everybody. The Coopers pale ale jumpers are attracting. Now, this is from Debbie in they're living in Perth.
18: Yeah.
1: I want you to listen to this because this is going to be your job.
18: All right, eh?
1: Okay. 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
18: Yeah.
1: Dave and I live in Perth, only drink Cooper's, but don't have a sip and save here. 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Are you going to take that responsibility?
18: No, I don't drink beer.
1: No, but would you, if Debbie, you can't send...
18: No.
1: Your credit card to randoms like us.
18: Oh, hang on. Speak for yourself. I don't want to do it. No.
1: You don't want to do it.
18: I'm not being rude. I don't want to do it. No. I don't want that responsibility.
1: Debbie, I reckon if you rang Sip and Save
18: they'd do it for you.
1: Do it.
18: Yeah, of course they would. They're good people.
1: Give them the credit card over.
18: The jumpers are great. Is it Debbie?
1: Debbie, yeah.
18: Debbie, jumpers are great. I've seen them.
1: Right.
18: I'm going to get one.
1: But you go to Sip and Save all the time.
18: All the time, yeah, the boys.
1: So this is your responsibility.
18: No, it's not my responsibility.
1: Will you ask if Deb gives you them the credit card, can they forward?
18: Well, of course I'd be able to do it.
1: Well, don't just dismiss it like
18: but
1: that.
18: But I don't want that responsibility.
1: Why not?
18: No, so many other things on the plate.
1: What?
18: Oh, man.
1: What have you got on the plate?
18: I've got three beautiful granddaughters. They keep me poor for starts.
1: Only two living here.
18: Two living here. Well,
1: Sally's their mum. She's
18: Sally's a single mum, so she needs a little bit of help.
1: Deb, I'm giving it to KG to do.
18: You're not giving it to me at all.
1: Hello, Jill. Good morning.
18: Jill.
3: Yes, good morning. How are you?
1: Very well, thank you.
18: Good, Jill.
3: I would like to first say something about Tony Modder, if I may.
18: Yep.
1: Yeah.
3: I don't know if you remember, but I always used to push my friend Kerry to the football. Mm. She was in a wheelchair. There was always Kerry and I. And whenever Tony was available, he would always come over and say hello to her. He would never fail. And so we appreciated that.
18: Yeah, gee whiz, I tell you what, he's had a tough time, poor devil, hasn't he?
1: I tell you what, he's doing so well.
18: He's so bloody strong.
1: He spoke to Mark. Oh, I've got a bit of an update. Jill, if you want it. He spoke to Roo. He said it was great to hear him. He was trying to crack some gags, have a bit of fun, which is nice. He said the accident, there's an adjective in there, the accident hurt. And he was having a little bit of fun, which was nice. He said that it hurt. All the boys send their best wishes. He's very, very lucky.
18: Absolutely.
1: I sent a text message to him just as the accident happened a couple of days ago. Mods, are you okay? And lonely last night, he just sent back a like, a little heart when they say they like.
3: Oh, okay. So,
1: he's getting better, but yeah, he's still in a lot of pain and things like
3: yeah,
1: that.
3: Yeah,
18: can you understand and appreciate the adulation that's been forthcoming from the general public towards the accident?
3: Because he was always really lovely to Kerry. And he didn't have to be. He went out of his way sometimes.
1: Yeah, well done.
3: When the boys were talking, around to the fans and whatever, he always came over and said hello as well. I could have been a fly on the wall. He didn't take it to me, but he was always lovely to Kerry.
1: However, the next point
3: I'd like to make is, listen, Graham,
1: what?
3: If KG wants to have avocado on ice cream and call it avocado ice cream, for goodness sake, let him. It's his business.
1: Oh, he makes things up, though.
3: You pick on him, Graham. Well, you pick on him all
1: my
3: the time.
1: My job is to pick on him.
3: Yeah, but it doesn't come over very well. It makes you sound like really mean.
1: Oh, sorry.
3: Yeah,
18: okay. He's not mean.
1: But Jill, he picks on me more than I pick on him.
18: He's a good friend, Jill.
3: I'd like to differ on that one.
18: No.
3: However, I'd like to let you ease off on him a little bit, please.
18: Okay, no worries.
1: Well,
18: I'll find you.
1: He makes fun of my domestic situation. So,
18: I can't say that. No.
3: No. We all have peaks and troughs.
18: Yeah, exactly right, Jill.
3: You might be in a trough now, Cornsy, but you'll get a peak and your life will go on.
1: That's second. Now, look, you mentioned Tony Modder. Last week when we went out with the song that Tony and Erica wrote.
18: Yes.
1: Okay.
18: Have you heard this, Jill?
1: And we loved it.
3: No, I have not.
18: Oh, you'll love it, Jill.
1: Please play it. I'm going to play. Okay, here we go now.
3: Thank you.
1: Okay, I've got to find where it is.
4: A number

0: Now,
1: thank you for making me cry.
2: Yeah.
0: Well, it's going to make you cry even more. It's an ode to the guys who don't quite make it. It's like, you know, the guys who, the number 22 or 23. Who,
1: yeah.
0: They do everything right. And I remember when I was coaching, like guys that Stephen Rowe and Andrew Pays and Stephen Schwert, the guys who weren't always first pick, but they did everything right and deserved to be first.
1: Yeah.
0: So it's an ode to those guys. But the thing that really staggered me, we said, who's singing that?
2: Oh, that I was going to ask you who?
0: Erica.
2: You're kidding me.
0: Erica.
2: His wife.
0: Tony's wife.
2: What a beautiful voice she's got.
0: Yeah. So.
1: Yeah, I think they should play that at every Crows game.
0: That's a
2: bloody good idea.
1: I think they should. It's a very, very moving
2: film. In fact, they should do that.
0: Apparently
1: I think they should.
2: You got clout there. What you just said, the Crows should do. You imagine that on the big screen. That would be unbelievable.
0: Anyway, it's...
1: Especially if they had her and Tony together at the piano. Because she's a beautiful pianist, I believe.
2: Who is?
0: Erica.
2: Erica can sing, I can tell you.
1: That was beautiful. Thank you, guys. I appreciate the time.
2: Pleasure, Jill.
0: Hello, David Alberton.
3: Good morning, fellas. Couple of mates that I'm in a bit of a chat group with, they're a bit younger than me, so they weren't around in the early 90s when Mods was at his peak, and they sort of asked me last week what was it like at that time, and I said, well, I don't think there's ever been a cult hero like him in SA footy since, and you could probably argue around Australia there's only a handful in the time.
2: Yep.
3: But I'd probably also mount a case that his timing joining the Crows couldn't have been better timing by way of building up Adelaide when they first joined the competition. I'm a staunch Port Adelaide man, as you well know, but at the time, Adelaide, while there was a lot of interest around him and they were the biggest thing in town, the timing of him coming along and his stardom hitting along in that sort of second and third season of the Crows, I think that went a long way to solidifying Adelaide to be in the size of the club that they are. And you could perhaps argue without him, they might not be the size of the club that they are now.
2: Fair point.
0: Yeah, it's a good point.
2: I've never known a pouring of adulation so strongly as has been the case with Modric. It's been unbelievable.
0: Well, we've made the 93 finals without Tony Modric? Probably not.
2: That was the best season of football I've ever seen in my time watching the Crows.
0: Well, not every game was good. We got smashed in Melbourne from time to time.
2: That brand of football, Stud, was outstanding. I loved every minute of that football season.
0: No.
2: We didn't get the flag.
0: Well, it didn't end well.
2: Well, it started. I loved it. But best, even their grand finals, the better standard of football was 93.
0: Marion says, love your laughter, KG, but I have a question. In England, they call it football. So how and when was this great sport called soccer, please? Marion, I think if you research it goes back to when it was called association football. And it would have been late 19th century.
2: See, I didn't know this.
0: Association AWSOC, and it was a condensation, is that a word, of associating to soccer, like the shortened association football to soccer football, and then it became soccer.
2: I've always called it soccer. People say it's football. But I say, I've already done
0: it's football
2: soccer
0: the world over, but it's football here because we've got other codes.
2: Mm.
0: You've got Aussie rules football, you've got rugby league, you've got rugby union, and you've got soccer, which, I mean, does it really matter what it's called here in Australia?
2: No, not really. But I've often wondered why I've only ever known it as soccer. Not that I've ever played
0: Jan
2: it.
0: Jan says, re-kids sport, try tennis. If you're any good, $3,000 a term at a Tennis SA, and doesn't include racket, shoes, tournament fees.
2: How much?
0: $3,000 a term at Tennis SA. That must be for the really good kids.
2: Must be, surely.
0: Pat Cash is so correct when he says Tennis Australia is not looking after the youth, says Jan.
2: Gee whiz. I can't believe that some of the sports are charging the fees they're charging, and I can't believe, given the state of the country, that parents can afford it. And that's sad.
0: And Alice spoke about the longevity of the Tennis Williams sisters. They ate at my son's Peel Street restaurant in the city.
2: Peel Street.
0: You would have thought, as New Yorkers, New York millionaires, they would have paid a tip, but they didn't.
2: No, you don't.
0: Surely they did.
2: No, what would you pay a tip? That's not us.
0: It isn't. They're American, though. Don't you pay a tip? Don't you pay a tip when you go to a restaurant?
2: No, I don't pay a tip. No,
0: you don't.
2: I pay what I eat and drink.
0: You don't pay a tip.
2: No, I don't think I've ever paid a tip. To be
0: You're
2: honest,
0: you're kidding me.
2: Well, not that I'm aware of. No,
0: that's disappointing.
2: No. Well, why?
0: You pay for service, if I.
2: Well, you pay for what you get.
0: Very disappointed to hear that.
2: Here we go again.
4: Watch out for a crash in North Adelaide, Melbourne Street near Park Road. Burstwater Main, Prospect, Churchill Road. Speeds at 40 outbound there. City bound for the same, McGill Road near Barnes Avenue. And Salisbury Plain, Main North Road near Saints Road. The showdown is on this afternoon at Adelaide Oval, so roads are going to be closed from 2 p.m. War Memorial Drive between the footbridge and King William Road, plus surrounding areas after 9, including parts of North Terrace and Festival Drive until 11:30 p.m. Bevel's Diamond Rush is on now. 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Adelaide's most accurate traffic on 5AA.
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0: Right.
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2: Oh, you love this, Stud.
0: Well,
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0: Not a maestro, KG. 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
2: Is that down at Goodwood?
0: Yeah, Leader Street near Wavell.
2: Wavell, yeah.
0: But they're also in the city, okay? 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
0: great song, KG. More than the feeling.
2: Nice. I can't get over that song that Tony Wadras wrote. That her voice.
0: Lots of text messages saying how much they enjoyed it.
2: Oh, it's a beautiful song.
0: And what should be played at the start of every game. Crows game.
2: I agree totally.
0: Andrew makes a point. Maybe Matt Sammet, the sax player, could be involved.
2: Oh, do you like the sax?
0: I do like the sax.
2: I love the saxophone.
0: But you can't
2: Who was that
0: them?
2: Famous saxophone player? For years.
0: A famous saxophone.
2: Yeah, he's got a different sort of name.
0: Yeah, Louis Armstrong. No, he was
2: no,
0: a trumpet
2: no,
0: player.
2: No, no, no.
0: Sax player.
2: Yeah, he had a famous, different sort of name. Played the saxophone. I love
0: sax
2: it.
0: Sax player.
2: Love the sax. But that should be
0: he
2: played.
0: Had, Bruce Springsteen.
2: No, different name to that. But that should be played
0: player.
2: That song at before the Crows game. Can you imagine what that would do?
0: Player.
2: Oh, I can't think of his name now.
0: I can't think of any famous sax player.
2: I can, but I can't think of it now.
0: What?
2: I don't know.
0: Did he solos, or was he part of a band?
2: No, he was like a solo saxophone player. I can't.
0: Joe Joseph.
2: No.
0: Joe Cavalieri.
2: No, I don't think it was Cavalieri, no. It was something like that. Anyway, don't worry.
0: Right, I guess you had to be there.
2: Yeah, exactly right. So.
0: Now, Andrew, can I find you? Andrew?
11: Andrew. Hey, guys, how you going?
2: Yeah, good, Andrew.
11: KG, I'm just going to go for a stab in the dark. The saxophone player you're probably thinking of is Ackerbilk.
2: That's the boy, Andrew. Ackerbilk. I said a different name, didn't I, Stav?
0: You did, yeah.
2: Ackerbilk. Did you hear him play, Andrew?
0: Probably so.
11: I think yeah, we'll probably a few records at home that parents had or something like that. But yes, he did play the sax. Yeah.
2: Ackerbilk, that's him. Played it beautifully too.
11: Probably the most famous sax player isn't a professional, and that'd be Bill Clinton.
0: Oh yeah,
11: he does. No, he does play the saxophone.
2: Does he?
11: He does, but not terribly well.
2: Ackerbilk, that's it.
0: Are you sure Ackerbilk? I thought he was more clarinet.
11: I must admit, I ummed and ahed about that as I was about to say it, but I was pretty sure I've seen him on the cover of a record with saxophone in hand, and that'd be if it's your go-to or what you're famous for.
2: Yeah.
11: But I'll leave with you.
2: No, good.
0: No, I'm not sure about
2: okay,
0: that.
2: Okay, well, don't worry about it. Anyway, let's move on. Yes.
11: All right. Football versus soccer. Yeah, like I'm an Aussie rules fan. I'm soccer I'm interested in at the World Cup time, but I tend to think the game we know as soccer tends to deserve the term football because it's the game most predominantly played with the foot. But I will say there are 7 codes in the world that I'm aware of that call themselves football or footy in their local cultures. There's Aussie rules, soccer, rugby league, rugby union, Gaelic footy, American footy and Canadian football as well. And of those, Australian rules is the only one of the 7 where the major score, i.e. a goal, can only be made with a foot and be made with no other part of the body.
2: Yeah,
11: so
2: true.
11: There's a justification if you ever want to roll with that. Now, this morning, just finished about in the last 10 minutes, I forget the group, might have been Group F or G. Group F, I think. Uruguay played Spain. Uruguay had to win. Spain really didn't have to, but they pretty had to win. Had to do something to avoid to lose top spot. And Cape Verde from off the west of Africa were playing Saudi Arabia. They had to do something as well. But Uruguay lost. Spain have won 1-0. Cape Verde and...
0: population 560,000.
11: Yeah, Cape Verde and Saudi Arabia have had a draw.
0: Yeah.
11: Cape Verde have had 3 draws and have gone through to, in second place. They're guaranteed to go through. And I can pretty much say that Uruguay have finished third are not guaranteed to go through. They almost certainly won't go through.
2: Okay. Ooh, there you go.
0: Thank you, Andrew. Lots of people saying Kenny G is
2: the
0: famous saxophone player.
11: Yeah. Kenny G is out there.
0: All right, okay.
2: Kenny G. Yeah.
0: Wilbur Wilde, somebody says Wilbur Wilde.
2: No, not Wilbur Wilde. No, it's either Kenny G or Ackerbilk.
0: No, people saying Ackerbilk played clarinet.
2: Well, there you go. Well, then it must be Kenny G. One of them played the saxophone or the clarinet.
0: Yeah, everyone's saying Kenny G.
2: Kenny G, yeah.
0: I wouldn't have a clue what Kenny G's favourite famous song.
2: Well, he played...
0: Ackerbilt was Stranger on the
2: Shore. Stranger on the Shore.
0: But that was clarinet.
2: Well, there you go. I was wrong. I thought it was Ackerbilt who played the sax, but he played the clarinet, and Kenny G played the sax.
0: And there's Charlie Parker.
2: No. Kenny G. Because I know it's Kenny G now because of my name.
0: They're all rolling in, all these text messages. No, that's it. Thanks, Andrew.
2: But you say everybody knows, and they do.
0: So I said somebody knows.
2: Or somebody knows, sorry.
0: Hello, Brad.
12: Hello, Graham. About Tony Modder, I hope his pain's easing. It must be a terrible thing, but the only solace I can add to that is that he's not the only one in pain. There's a lot of other people who've suffered lots of terrible misfortunes like that too. Mm-hmm. But at any rate, that song, is very impressive, that song.
2: Yep.
12: I really, really love that. It's well put together and well sung.
0: It is.
12: Only thing the lyrics could do with a bit of upgrade, there needs a bit of a Cole Porter or something like that.
0: No, the lyrics are important because it tells the story of what was that the player who doesn't quite make it but does everything right should be acknowledged and even celebrated.
2: Well, who made the point? Erica's, her voice is beautiful.
0: It is. She dismisses it when I told her how lovely it was. She said things like auto-tune can make her voice sound better, but that's still her voice.
2: Oh, what?
0: She's
2: got to be played before. Got to be played. It would be great being played today.
0: Mm.
12: Yeah, that's right. No, it is good. It's just a bit picky, that's all. The point really that I'm ringing up about is that I really believe that he deserves a statue. And I know that he's just so special, and he's idolised, and he's better than the best, really. You know, you've got Robren and Ebert and all those have got statues, and they rightly deserve them, but I think Tony Modder deserves a statue too, don't you think?
2: Interesting.
0: That's a good one.
2: Interesting.
0: That's a good one.
2: Interesting.
0: Yeah.
12: He definitely deserves a statue, and he should have it while he's alive and still, and sort of waiting until he's passed. Because, you know, he's a really extra special. He's got head and shoulders above the rest, to excuse the...
0: Well, no, the statue, the statues...
12: You know what I mean? And he's got something special.
0: The statues are there for people who won McGarry medals, Brownlow medals, Ken Farmer, record goalkeeper. So he doesn't quite fit that category. He did win the Coleman medal 1 year. He kicked 127 in 1993, but didn't win the Coleman medal.
2: I know where they're coming from.
0: So,
2: right?
12: Yeah, but he's got something over a cut above, something special. A je ne sais quoi, you know what I mean? There's something, there's an aura about him that's...
0: Say that again, je ne sais quoi.
12: The love from the people around that he deserves it.
0: No,
12: right?
0: Brad, give me that French phrase again.
12: Je ne sais quoi?
0: Je ne sais quoi.
2: Wang.
12: Yeah.
0: I don't know.
12: It means something I can't put my finger on. Something special.
0: I don't
12: know. Something some people have, you know.
0: Well, je ne sais pas quoi.
2: I'm not going to try and say that because I can't speak bloody English.
0: Je ne sais pas quoi.
2: Well,
0: I don't know.
12: That's the point of Tony Modra.
0: Thank you, Brad. Sorry to cut you off there.
2: Dizzy Raymond.
0: Dizzy Raymond says Paul Bagshaw is a good sax player.
2: Well, I wouldn't be surprised he can do both things, Baggy.
0: No, we did a thing a couple of weeks ago for Dizzy Raymond where Baggy did play sax to the whole...
2: He had a good band, Dizzy Raymond. Great band.
0: He's still got a good band.
2: Oh, has he?
0: Yeah. There was a Lions convention at Adelaide Oval and Dizzy's band played, and Dizzy stands up there and waves his arms around. I don't think they pay any attention to you, Dizzy, but...
2: Mate, he was one of the fastest footballers I ever umpired. He could run, Dizzy.
0: He's teaching Rowie how to play trumpet, but I'm not sure he's having much success there. No, back shortly, folks.
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0: Right, so you
2: Come on, stud.
0: Well, you distracted me.
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0: Oh, thank you for putting up with this morning.
2: People all over the place. Saxophone.
0: Now we've had fun.
2: Clarinet. Kenny
0: still
2: G.
0: Still not done yet.
2: Ackerbilk.
0: Andrew Gill says, name an end of Adelaide Oval after Ken Farmer, and one for Tony Modra. Well, there's a statue of Ken Farmer at the Northern Gates.
2: There is.
0: But Taylor Walker's kicked more goals than Tony Modra for the Crows.
2: Mm.
0: So yeah. How do you rationalise that?
2: Yeah. Interesting, isn't it?
0: I don't know what is the translation of the Je ne sais pas quoi, I think is how you said it.
2: Don't ask me, Stella. I can't speak English.
0: Kenny G is often heard as elevator music, mostly instrumental.
2: Kenny.
0: Says Annie in Port Lincoln.
2: I thought it was Ackerbilk, but obviously it was the clarinet. They're very similar, though, the sax and the clarinet. Kenny G was one, I'm sure, now, thinking about it. I used to sit home Sunday mornings and play Kenny G and Ackerbilk.
0: Ackerbilk played clarinet, says.
2: Okay.
0: As far as tipping, staff here are well paid, especially with penalties. In USA, the staff are lucky to earn $8 an hour, so live on tips.
2: Mm. I knew that was the case.
0: Yeah, but I still think here in Adelaide, if the service is good.
2: Well, I've never been asked to tip.
0: You know, well, they don't ask for tips. You have to give tips.
2: I just pay the bill.
0: And if you like the service, you give a little bit extra.
2: Oh, well, Yeah, fair enough. I'm happy to do it.
0: Hello, Peter.
20: Morning, KG and Cornsey. Want to talk about the popularity of Tony Modra. We had a Sapsars a carnival for Southern Valley and the Riverland Boys, 600 of them. And I got a message that Tony Modra was in his car. He was a bit wary about coming in. So I went out the car and invited him to come in. Suddenly word got around that he was there. The kids suddenly abandoned the football matches to come over and see him. There was 1,200 kids in the high school who heard he was there, and they started leaving classes, and 1,000 kids in the primary school, and apparently they all rang their parents. So we suddenly had this huge crowd, and I had to usher him into a classroom with his consent. We had to call the police, so he watched the carnival for about a half an hour from this classroom until three police cars came up and escorted him back to his car.
2: Not surprised.
0: Where was that?
20: At Ranella East. It was actually, we've got a high school and primary, so there's quite a few ovals. They all rang their parents. So we suddenly had this huge crowd, and I had to usher him into a classroom with his consent. We had to call the police. So he watched the carnival for about a half an hour

0: Oh, good story,
1: good,
0: Peter.
1: Good story, thank Peter. You. Yeah, we're, thank you.
0: We have to do a speed talk back here because we've got a few calls before we go. Hello, Marion.
2: Oh, hello, Kwanzi and Koji.
1: Marion.
0: Oh, you sound French. Oh. Are you French?
2: I'm Australian born, but I had a stroke mid-February 2020, and it changed my accent to French.
0: Really? You had a, so all of a sudden you had a stroke, and did you consciously change it to French, or did it just...
2: No, natural? It just happened. I had very slurred speech, and then it changed into French. It's called foreign accent syndrome.
0: Really? Do you speak French? Parlez-vous français?
2: Non.
0: You don't speak French, but you speak with a French accent.
2: Yes.
0: That's amazing.
2: It's parlez-vous anglais.
1: Oh, there you go. There you go, stuff.
0: Vous parlez. Je parle.
2: But you needed a little bit of help with the word. Je ne sais quoi.
1: Well, I love that accent.
0: I think it means I don't know what. Is that what it means?
2: I have heard the word, but I'm not understanding what its English meaning.
0: Well, it's, Marin, it's a fascinating story, and I'd love to pursue it a bit more, but we're getting close to going home. But thank you. Are you okay other than that, your French accent?
2: Thank you very much.
0: Merci.
1: Yep.
0: Okay. Hello, Ken.
1: Oh, that's interesting. Ken.
3: Good morning, guys, and I just wanted to... We're going to be obsessed with, obviously, sport later today. So this is just information for you, Ken. You said you like the saxophone.
1: Yeah, I do.
3: There's a lady player, saxophone only. She's called Candy Dolfer.
1: Yep.
3: And the other one is a girl band called Tokyo Groove Joshi. They play what you would call soul jazz. Yeah. It's easy to listening to, and I think, Ken, you would like either of those two artists. You've just got to look up YouTube and put Candy Dolfer or Tokyo Groove Joshi.
1: You get it on YouTube.
3: Yeah. Put your information in YouTube, and that will give you Candy Dolfer and Tokyo Groove Joshi. And both saxophone players are very good on the eye. You know what I mean? Very attractive for males to look at.
1: I love the sax. Good on you. Good on you, Ken. I'll do that.
0: Kay says, je ne sais quoi.
1: What's that mean?
0: Means I don't know what. I think that's good. Isn't there a part that'd be je ne sais pas quoi?
1: Oh, God. Start on like. Can I just said a quick cheerio before we go?
0: Haven't been fluent in French.
1: Tony Fricker is listening this morning.
0: We're not going yet.
1: No, I know, but I'm saying Tony Fricker. He'd be listening. Good on you, Tony.
0: What did he do? What did Tony do for you?
1: Just a nice bloke I met the other day. Nice.
0: Where? Where'd you meet?
1: At Milt's. Milt's. On. He's an avid listener of the program.
0: Oh, okay.
1: So I said I'd give him a cheerio.
0: Tony
1: Fricker.
0: Fricker. What a
1: famous name.
0: G'day, Tony. Now.
1: Who you got?
0: Julie. Good morning.
4: Good morning, boys.
0: You might be the last
4: caller. I have a music today, not sport for a change. I don't think I could talk about football. I'll be panicking tonight. So, Kenny G was definitely saxophone.
1: Saxophone.
0: Mm-hmm.
4: Yep, Acapulco clarinet, and Strangers on the Shore was his most famous.
1: Oh, I loved it.
4: And I was trying to think of a band leader. I was just talking with my husband, and I said there was a band leader who went missing in World War II. And then I realised it was Glenn Miller,
1: Glenn Miller story. James Stewart, June Ellison,
4: and he played the trombone.
1: That's right. I've got that movie home. I've seen it 10 times. James Stewart, June Ellison.
4: I knew the Acapulco was definitely clarinet. I was screaming out, "No! It's clarinet!"
1: Fair enough.
4: Because I learned music. I went to
1: I love that sort of music, the clarinet and the sax, love it, and the piano.
0: Thank you,
1: Julie. Well done.
0: Clarence Clemens was Bruce Springsteen's saxophonist, and he was really good too.
1: No, it was either Kenny G or Acapulco, so we got them mixed up. But they were good. I used to love it. Sunday mornings, let it rip, let it go.
0: Really?
1: Oh, yeah, I love it. I used to play Frank Sinatra, Jerry Vale.
0: Jerry Vale.
1: Yeah, oh, great crooner.

0: great crooner. 5'7" Italian guy he was.
1: Now, we've got lots of...
0: Matt Munro.
1: Lots of songs we can go out with, KG.
0: No, just go out with the song stud. Any music's beautiful. I love music.
1: Any music's beautiful.
0: Well, I love music.
1: Be careful what you wish for.
0: Okay.
1: Any music's beautiful.
0: Well, within a degree.

0: Again.
1: You know it.
0: I know.
1: Thanks for putting up with us, folks.
0: I've loved it this morning.
1: Yeah, go the Crows.
0: Yep.
1: We think they're going to win, but you never take a showdown for granted.
0: And I'm
1: we
0: back with Tigers tomorrow too, Stud, at 11 o'clock till 12.
1: There. Okay, well done. Bye, Ken.
0: Good on you, Stud.
1: Bye, folks.
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10: The federal government is again calling on Iran and the US to end their dispute in response to fresh strikes between the two countries. The US military has conducted strikes on Iranian targets after US President Donald Trump accused Tehran of a foolish violation of its truce following an attack on a cargo ship in the Strait of Hormuz. Energy Minister Chris Bowen says they just want the dispute to end.
12: We want this dispute to come to a close so that the world can go back to normal, to much more normal arrangements. We again call on all sides to see this dispute resolved. We've seen some progress, some encouraging signs, but there's a lot more obviously to go.
10: About 50,000 people are still missing since twin earthquakes struck Venezuela within seconds of each other. The death toll is now approaching 1,000. A massive humanitarian response from foreign rescuers is underway. Neil Donovan, who lives in Caracas, says a lack of resources is making the emergency response difficult.
13: People are still trying to contact relatives and loved ones. I work with a lot of local people here, and I was speaking with them today, and some people have lost entire apartments as well, and lost a number of family members.
10: An ISIS bride facing modern slavery charges will today be released into the Melbourne suburbs after being granted bail. A magistrate ruled prosecutors failed to prove 54-year-old Kassar Kawasa Ahmed was an unacceptable risk to the community. Under bail conditions, Ms. Ahmed must regularly report to police, keep a visitor log, and refrain from teaching religion. A 22-year-old Morphett Vale man has been charged after an alleged break-in at a business at Christie's Beach early this morning. Police were alerted just after 2 a.m. and later searched the man's vehicle, allegedly finding a large amount of cash suspected to have been illegally obtained. He's been charged with unlawful possession, refused bail, and will face court on Monday. Police investigations are continuing. And South Australians will soon know where the seafood on their plate comes from. From Tuesday, hospitality venues must label seafood dishes as Australian, imported or mixed origin using a simple A, I or M on their menus. The new rules apply to restaurants, cafes, pubs, takeaways and other food outlets. Turning to 5AA sport, and Serena Williams will play Australia's Maya Joint in the first round of Wimbledon as the 44-year-old makes her tennis comeback. Craig Gabriel has more.
14: 4 years before Maya Joint was born, Serena Williams won her first Wimbledon, and Maya was 10 when Serena won her last Wimbledon, and now they play one another in the first round. Darek Asakina, Kim Birrell, Alia Tomljanovic and Talia Gibson are the other Aussie women in the draw. Alex Dimonor will play Roman Andres Burruchaga of Argentina. Tanasi Kokkinen faces 10th seed Alexander Bublik, and Alexei Poprin plays 12th seed Yuri Lehechka. Adam Walton, Alex Vukic, James Duckworth and Rinki Hijikata make up the Aussies.
10: Carlton and West Coast kick off Saturday footy at Marvel Stadium. Later this afternoon it's the Magpies and the Tigers at the MCG. Tonight it's Showdown 60, the last grudge match between Port and the Crows this season. Port, the heavy underdogs with five changes after being wiped out by injury. Coach Josh Carr says they're focused on getting the job done.
15: Internally, we know what our belief is, and that doesn't matter whether it's against the Crows or any other team. We believe in our game, and you know, we've showed that right through the year against really good teams. It's no different this weekend against the Crows.
10: And France has scored a late header at the World Cup to seal a 4-1 win over Norway. Senegal beat Iraq 5-1, sending the side home. Now checking 5AA traffic.
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17: Got ourselves a crash at the moment in North Adelaide on Melbourne Street near Park Road. Burstwater Main, Prospect, Churchill Road near Myrtle Street at speeds at 40 outbound, and citybound for the same McGill Road near Barnes Avenue. Dan Murphy's don't match prices, they beat them. 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Adelaide's most accurate traffic on 5AA.
10: To the 5AA forecast, partly cloudy and 17 today. Cloudy, 18 tomorrow, a top of 17 with showers for Monday, and a shower or two and 17 for Tuesday. Right now, it's 15 degrees on 5AA, always Adelaide.
9: 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This is 5AA, always Adelaide. 5AA's coverage of the 2026 AFL Premiership season.
18: Has had a really difficult year. You know, he's a re-injury at the moment, so we're going to have to take some care with him into the future. We won't rush him back. Team's been performing okay without him, but at the same time, you know, he's a leader of our footy club and we want him back as soon as we can, but we're definitely not going to rush it.
19: Chris, on that and the availability of players, I mean, the calf injury all of a sudden, this year, every second club has got a few players missing with calf injuries. In terms of the whole training, you know, conditioning processes, that's something that's been highlighted a little bit to be remedied.
18: Yeah, we're definitely thinking about that, Lee. As you say, you know, calf injuries used to be the domain of the more senior players, doesn't it?
19: Look, nowadays, citizens.
18: Yeah, that's right. It's been interesting this year because we've had a few weeders looks to be susceptible to that as well. So our high performance team are definitely looking at that, and we'll have to make some changes in the future, no doubt.
20: Chris, it's Lauren Wood here. Best of luck against the Eagles today. I suppose in every crisis comes an opportunity, doesn't it? You lose Jacob for the long term, but we mentioned Wade Dirksen before is potentially another player who can take that extra step, at least in Jacob's absence. You know, it might give these guys an opportunity to really step up and take what's in front of them.
21: Yeah, look, I agree, and it's been great to see over the last period of time some younger players get an opportunity, but I heard Lee just on the start of my interview here talking about the more senior players. I think it's far easier for those younger players to come in, or less experienced players to come in and play well when your senior players are playing well, and that has definitely been a good thing for us in the past 5 or 6 weeks. Sam Walsh has been playing well. Patrick Cripps has been great. You know, Nick Haynes, who's a guy who doesn't quite get as much fanfare as some others, but he's been amazing. Nick Newman back there. So it definitely has helped Harry Dean, Billy Wilson, as you say, Wade Dirksen, play, come in and be playing in a reasonable sort of back seven. But I definitely wouldn't want to go past this in saying that totally agree that our better players have been playing at a higher level over the past 4 or 5 weeks than they did at the start of the year.
20: This might be a record. 4 questions in, and we're only just talking about the coach of any conversation that you've had over the last few weeks. I imagine it's been very, very focused on what's happening with that sort of vacant senior coach position with Josh in the interim role. You're obviously part of the panel. It's a month tomorrow since the panel was announced. Where are things at on that front? I'd imagine you're drinking a lot of coffee.
21: We haven't really started the catch-ups with potential candidates yet. We've definitely put our list together. I imagine that'll start over the next fortnight. We're not in any rush. As you've said, Josh is doing a good job for the moment. We're committed to going through the right process in order to find the best coach for Carlton into the future. And as I've said a fair bit over the last little bit, we're not committed to either a young coach or a person with experience. What we want is the best person, and I'm sure that they'll show themselves over the next period of time.
19: On the start of that point, I suppose, like in terms of each club when they're looking for a new coach, that the honest assessment of where are we as a club, and therefore what kind of person do we want to be senior coach? How detailed do you think have you been able to assess that aspect?
21: It's a great point, Lee, and I guess what we're trying not to do through this period is overrate the last 4 or 5 weeks. We know that we've still got some issues that need to be sorted out longer term. I think the depth on our list isn't quite where I would like it to be, and so whoever comes into our role, whether they've got experience or not, is going to have to know that they're coming into a job that and a list that's going to require some development into the future. So we're open to who that might be, but there's no doubt that in these periods where you start to perform better than what you have at the start of the year, what I don't want to be is part of a group who looks like it's wallpapering over cracks. We know we've got some issues. The next person into our club is going to have to work with our list and develop them in order to be better over the next 2 or 3 years.
19: And how hard would it be to assess individuals who are maybe better at the development is a core part, better than that than others?
21: Yeah, I guess what you want to see there is a history of either individuals or limes or a team getting better over a period of time through that person's coaching. So you talk to a lot of people around them, whether it be former players that they've coached or players that I might know that are being coached by them at the moment, other coaches that they've worked with in the past. So we'll definitely have as much information as we can, but as you know, with the amount of data that flies around in footy, you've got to be reasonable at distilling that into something that's meaningful as well.
19: Bruce Eva here, Chris. Do you believe Josh when he says he doesn't want the job?
21: Definitely believe him for the moment. I think that what I've seen from Josh in the short period of time would suggest that longer term he's going to be able to have a crack at senior coaching. But for right now, I'd definitely take him on face value that he's not going to put his hand up. And in the meantime, I hope he continues to do the fantastic job that he's done over the last period of time.
19: And further to that, he's constantly said he doesn't think he's ready. From what you've seen, whether it's as a Carlton senior coach or another club senior coach, do you think he's ready?
21: Look, I agree with him. He's got some work to do on some things. I'm definitely trying to work with him, as I do all of our assistant coaches, in giving them feedback on what I think they're doing well and not so well. I mean, I've been fortunate to have been in the competition for 10 or 12 years. I've seen some people who you know, I spent a long time with Ken Hinckley. I've seen Michael Boston as an assistant coach, as a senior coach. I've seen Matthew Nix as an assistant coach, as a senior coach. I've seen Josh Carr. You know, I've had personal dealings with, you know, a few other coaches around the competition. So I feel like I've got a sense of what each of those people have been good at over time. And, you know, my job at the moment is to work with the existing group to get them all better, and that includes Josh.
20: Chris, Michael Voss spoke during the week about the potential fear of reoccurrence after the David Teague scenario, and I know Josh Barnes has had a pretty hefty look at it in today's Herald Sun of the Teague train versus the Fraser Freight, I think he dubbed it. Is the club cautious after what happened last time of that sort of factor?
21: I think the fortunate aspect of our existing group of people is that they have no real responsibility for the decisions that have been made in the past, and I'm absolutely clear that that I'm not going to be encumbered in my thoughts with what has happened at our club over a period of time, or around the competition for that matter. I think my job now is to be making decisions on what is best for the future of Carlton. Clearly, you've got to look at some of the things that have happened in the past to give you information, but you definitely don't want to be held back by what has happened in the past.
19: Sorry, one last thing on the coaching, Chris, before we let you go. In terms of timetable, what are you sort of in the back of your minds? What are you hoping to be, like, you know, end of August, end of September? What's your basic timetable?
21: Yeah, I mean, thinking? Yeah, Lee, I think we should be sorting this out by the end of the minor round. We'll start to kick off the process in earnest over the next couple of weeks, and once that takes place, I'm sure we'll work reasonably quickly from there.
19: And Chris, as we let you go, any update on Elijah Hollands, and just generally, how is he travelling?
21: Elijah's still, you know, focusing on his own well-being. The club is supporting him as much as we possibly can, and, you know, I'm glad to see that he's taking some steps forward.
19: Do you expect him to play football at any level before the end of the year?
21: I think that will be a challenge given where the season is at and the time that he's had away from the club, but definitely don't want to put a ceiling on that yet. I mean, Elijah's, you know, our primary concern with Elijah at the moment is his care, and that will continue to be the case.
19: Chris, thanks for your time. As always, very generous with it on 3RW. Good luck to the Baggers today, and no doubt we'll speak to you again late in the season.
21: Thanks very much. Thank you.
19: That's Chris. Chris Davies, head of football at Carlton, on a 5-match winning streak, heavily favoured to knock off the Eagles today. Our first match for broadcast here under the roof at Marvel Stadium. That's half an hour away. What is right on our doorstep right now is the lethal injection. Oh, the post is broken. Good news, isn't it?
0: The lethal.
19: Oh, talk about a he-man.
0: Injection.
19: Just a couple of things that was talked about during the week that all kind of intertwined with each other. The Coleman medal, the All-Australian selection, and could someone other than a big key position player, notably Nick Watson probably, win the Coleman medal? And I was thinking about the other day that that normally probably whoever kicks the most goals tends to get in the All-Australian team, I would have thought. But right at the moment, the guy who's kicked the most goals, of course, is Ben King, and I just don't think he's in the Australian All-Australian football. Because the other thing, part of it is scoring shots. You know, he's been incredibly accurate, Ben King. He kicked 42 goals, 12. So he's only had 54 scoring shots, which is nothing sort of outstanding. But the other thing that's important is the score involvement. So when I look at the top 10 or 12, to me, the first big forward that you'd be picked would be Josh Tracy. The second forward you'd probably pick is Jeremy Cameron, because he's a slightly different type. You know, the sort of the running big marking player. And then you're sort of coming back to me to be probably Jack Gunston until he got injured. But right now, maybe Logan Morris. I think all those players would be in before Ben King, for instance. And the Nick Watson one is really interesting. I mean, Lauren was talking about it off air. Lauren, he's not the shortest player that could win a Coleman medal, but he's pretty close. If you might be able to fill us in on who's the shortest player that's ever won the goal kicking.
20: Well, I was looking at
19: it. I think we're looking at it. No. He's shorter than me.
20: I was looking into this last night because I had a heavy focus on Nick Watson at the game before he went down at half time, but he had three goals there. He would be the smallest Coleman winner since 1911, Vin Gardner, 167 centimetres, and Nick Watson's at 170. Oh, you put me on the spot there now, too. I don't have the goal tally. But
1: just quickly, in the modern era, there hasn't been, since you won it in 75, every other winner of the goal kicking has been a key forward.
19: Quite tall. Yeah.
1: We haven't had a medium, let alone a smallish forward.
19: Yeah. Nick Watson might. I mean, he kicked three goals last night, then disappeared at half-time. I mean, he kicks more freaky goals than any player ever. I mean, Peter Dacos used to kick the bouncing goals, but he will grab the ball and kick a goal, Nick Watson, and you think, he could goal. Like, it just happens. He's incredible. So he's like half a dozen, well, no, three goals behind Ben King as we speak, I think. But it is interesting. Just because you win the Coleman medal doesn't mean you should automatically be in all Australian team. That's my bottom line, because right at the moment, Ben King would not be.
20: Yeah, I would agree with you there, Lee. There was one that Watson kicked last night at the City End where it looked like he barely even touched it to get it down onto his boot. It's sort of the sleight of hand of the magician or the wizard. But I have spoken to Hawthorne this morning just on that hamstring issue. So he's had a scan this morning. It's come back all clear. They're saying it was a bit of a load issue, but he'll have a bit of a rest. But he should be in contention this week. But then
19: I hear the words.
20: That's exactly right. You've got to travel. I know it's only a short travel to Tasmania to take on Melbourne. Is it one you risk him for? Probably not at this time of year, would you, if you're playing the long game?
19: I'm surprised there's no damage at all, because you saw him do it. I mean, he pulled up short. I mean, and that's either a little cramp, which maybe was a little cramp, because that's rare, or you've done a little trinch. And then
1: he'd probably only have little hamstrings.
19: And he disappeared from the game at half-time. I must admit, I would think, and I'm just, this is a layman's view from the grandstand, that it's less chance he'll play. Okay, there's a fair chance he won't play the next 2 weeks. That's what I'll say.
20: Well, he's not going to do much during the week. As I say, talking to Hawthorne this morning, managed this week, it'd be a test for next week. So if you are out of Dingley watching training and don't see him.
19: He's a weapon. He is a weapon. As big a weapon as there is in the game.
1: That is an excellent early injury report for Deep Heat there from Lauren Wood. The hamstring scans clear for the Wizard this morning. That was the lethal injection as well. Just before we break, get on the lines now. YYY coming up with six bottles of De Bordley up for grabs. 133-693. Of course, Carlton home game today against the West Coast Eagles. There's still plenty of footy to play in 2026 with offers to suit every supporter, including three-game memberships for just $50. Become a Carlton member today at membership.carltonfc.com.au. YYY, the line are open thanks to Nick Theodosi Prestige Cars. If you're new to the game, you just have to make your observation, comment or question start with YYY 133-693 to be in the running for half a dozen bottles of De Bortoli's finest. For Maccas, this is Saturday afternoon 3AW football.
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1: 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Lauren, you have one to kick us off with?
20: For my favourite segment in radio, no less. Why is the Australia versus Ireland AFL Women's Representative game not at the SCG? Now, we reported during the week that the AFL is looking to move it from North Sydney Oval, where it is originally scheduled for the 1st of August, a Saturday afternoon slot, to the centrepiece ground of the city. What I want to know is why it wasn't there to begin with. I think it's a really strong opportunity for the AFL, Lee, to show people this is the best of the best in this competition. This is the first crack that AFLW has had at a representative game since the competition's inception. They're showing people, theoretically, subconsciously, that this belongs at a 6,000, 8,000 capacity ground. I think they've had a prime opportunity here. They've got a huge Irish population in Sydney, one of the biggest outside of Ireland, a huge backpackers, expats, the whole kit and caboodle there. They could have drawn in thousands, and they still may do that. But I think they had a really strong opportunity to set the tone from the beginning, show people this is a showpiece game and it belongs at a showpiece ground.
19: It's one of the reasons for that. They don't want a half-full stadium.
20: That's exactly it. So their argument is that they would rather a full, smaller ground than a smaller crowd at a bigger ground. But I think it's just showing people, as I say, that it belongs at North Sydney. This is where the best of the best of the competition, against what's going to be one of the most exciting teams full of Irish talent, that it belongs out at North Sydney, which, no disrespect, it's a great ground, but I think they've got a prime opportunity here with no men's footy in Sydney.
19: No, it's not. It's a suburban ground. That's the issue.
1: Strong starting point, Lauren. Unfortunately, you're not available or not eligible for the six bottles of De Bortoli. Lee from Docklands.
19: I got a YO. This is a quick one. Like, there's Clash Guernseys and all that stuff. On Thursday night, the Lions had the dark shorts, the dark jumper, and, of course, the Swans had the red and white, and they had red shorts. Why wouldn't they have had white shorts to make it a complete contrast? That's my why.
20: Even last night wasn't ideal.
1: No,
20: the orange and the yellow.
19: Certainly not. Who picks these things?
1: Can't remember the last time the Swans wore white shorts, by the way. It is a long time ago. Yeah. Let's get to the callers. 133-693, the number to ring. Paul, kick us off.
26: Why does Toby Green get away with lifting his elbows when he takes a mark and he backs up elbows and he punches? Jumper punches. I know it's going to go to not the tribunal, but it'll come back to him. But he's been doing it for years, and why doesn't he leave him and come to Hawthorn next year.
19: Two-part why. He does push the line, Toby. That's one of the reasons we love him, but that's one of the reasons he gets fined every second week, because he does push that line of, permissible aggression.
1: That blurry grey line.
19: Yeah, that grey line.
1: Paul, nice strong start. Thank you. David, welcome to 3AW Footy.
11: Why does the AFL change rules midway through the season? My question is, the sling rule after the ball supposedly is out of bounds is now an automatically free kick to the opposition. Last night there was a disputed ball on the boundary line, right on the boundary line. The player went over and got slung, a little bit slung. The umpire was just so quick, paid a free kick against the person who was hanging on to the player.
19: It's interesting. It's like terminology. Is it changing the rules or is it emphasising an interpretation? Which is what this is. What
20: talk
19: they're
20: about
19: saying.
20: Gray.
19: They haven't changed any rules, I don't think, but they've said if a guy gets tackled over the boundary line, you know, you've got to let him go. Once it goes over the boundary line, because the
1: ball's dead,
19: the fence is close, the ball's dead, all that kind of stuff. So theoretically, David, they haven't changed the rules. All they've sort of said to the umpires, this is an interpretation we want you to enforce.
1: David, thank you for that. Rowan, good afternoon to you.
12: Good afternoon, all. Why do AFL clubs believe they should get concessional or favourable treatment at for drafting when often their problems are due to poor list management, poor player development and incompetent assessment of players that they do draft? And I look for Essendon at the moment looking for assistance when you look around the competition, D'Ambrosio at Hawthorn. Couldn't get a game at Essendon, all Australian. Patrick Voss, an integral part of one of the best teams in the AFL at the moment. Why would they get a concession?
20: Yeah, I've...
19: Bad enough for long enough. That's what it's all about, isn't it, Lauren?
20: That's exactly right. But it's an interesting point you make, Rowan, and this is one I've kept a close eye on over the journey too, because it's often boards as well, isn't it, when it comes to re-signing, for example, coaches long term. Yep. The board isn't all that accountable because then they move on, the president moves on, all the rest of it, assigning players to incredibly long term deals. I know it was put to CEOs during the week that they might look at capping those contracts, which might give the AFL a little bit of cover in this regard. But no, it's a very good point, well made, Rowan, because as you say, positions move, there's not a lot of accountability along the journey, and yeah, if you run your club poorly, you shouldn't be coming with your hand out, should you?
19: It's all about the equalisation, though, isn't
20: exactly.
19: it? Ultimately, yeah. If you qualify, it's because you've run your club poorly. That goes without saying. But the idea is to try and have as much as possible, like 18 teams who are all relatively competitive any given week.
1: The only thing that doesn't change at clubs are the poor old mug fans. Players, everything else comes and goes.
19: Fair to the constant.
1: The
19: they
1: fans,
19: are the constant.
1: They are the glue.
19: Yep. Yep.
1: Good on you, Rowan. Good call. Michael, good afternoon to you.
13: Good afternoon. Why, when soccer players slash, you know, football like soccer, the World Cup, when they score a goal, they run away from their teammates as opposed to AFL players, when they score a goal, they embrace each other?
20: We had a bit of that last night, actually, from the young fella Jack Dalton for Hawthorn, didn't we? He'd never kicked a goal, and then suddenly he had two, and he must have been watching a little bit of the World Cup. I think he was straight over to the cheer squad and had the big double cobra going. He was loving his own work. This is an interesting one, though, isn't it, Lee?
19: My observations is players celebrate first with the fans. Then they might actually celebrate with their teammates. So I don't think it's like only happening in soccer. They sort of do something different, but our players very much celebrate with the people on the other side of the fence.
1: In the world game, it is very much get away from me so I can have my unique celebration, which everyone can capture on their phones, or, you know, the broadcasters are obviously honing in as well. But, Michael, that is a very good question. Now, Colin is about to join us, and I've just read on the screen what he wants to talk about. And if it was my vote, I reckon I would be giving him six bottles of Debordley. Colin, welcome to Why.
14: Why can we not turn the music down at these stadiums? Unreal.
1: That's after goals, quarter time, everything, Colin?
14: In your interview, even during your interview with the last gentleman, I had to switch over the radio.
20: The one I will allow, Colin, which I witnessed last night on three occasions after Nick Watson kicked his goals, was the Harry Potter theme music for the Wizard, which I thought was actually quite clever. There's a there's also an AFLW player, Jenna Bruton, whose family are potato farmers, fourth generation potato farmers up at Trentham. She rolls with Hot Potato by the Wiggles, which I think is quite clever. But I couldn't agree more with you, Colin. It's a very loud and shouty experience to watch in stadium these days, isn't it, Bruce? I know this has been a big bugbear of yours over the journey.
1: I can't stand it.
19: Are we a minority in this? I mean, or a majority? I mean, it depends on your demographic and all that kind of stuff. That's
1: old.
19: What I'm saying.
1: Yeah.
19: And like, in other words, if they just all of a sudden say today there was no music, we'd kind of think, geez, this is a bit dull today. Even though it irritates you at times, I think it does add some life and atmosphere to outside the game itself.
1: I guess it depends on which song it is. I mean, we now know Charlie Cameron's forever linked to Country Road with John Denver, isn't he?
19: But there's music on here for the last half hour. That's what's been pointed off out there. But I kind of think it's something that, sometimes we don't like it, but it would be very silent
20: and
19: quiet.
20: You're right, Lee. I wonder if it is a generational thing. I mean, I've got very small children, and there is probably an appetite from the next generation these days where you've got to be entertained for every second.
1: All the time.
20: Yeah. All the time, and there is no room for a little bit of boredom in your life or a little bit of peace and quiet.
19: And we're getting huge crowds, aren't we? So it's not as if the crowds have dropped off. So I kind of think for those of us who get irritated by it, there's plenty who quite like it.
1: For me, it mainly annoys during the break, quarter time, half time, quarter time, and three quarter time. Because traditionally, don't you want to talk to the people? Be able to talk rather than have to shout at the people next to you.
19: You go onto your phone and check the stats. Oh. That's what you do.
1: Of course. Colin, I've got no sway on the judging. We'll have to leave our callers there because we're coming up to a break. And before we do, though, Lee is going to award the prize of six bottles of De Bortoli's Finest to today's winner of YYY. Just before he does, congratulations to Ben, who wins the $100 gift card from Harvey Norman for being today's best caller, best brands, best range, best prizes, best prices even. Harvey Norman half-yearly clearance ends June 30. But who is the winner, Lee, of YYY?
19: Well, I'm going back to Paul, who was just pointing out something that is pretty obvious. Toby Green does push the line. Like, he sort of looked like he might have even dropped his knees onto the back of a player last night. We'll see if anything comes from that. But it's sort of, there's a good and bad about it. And he certainly does it, no doubt about that.
20: Frustration from a player.
19: But as Paul said, he must be a Hawthorn supporter. Can we get him to Hawthorn?
20: Well,
19: you would like him on your team.
20: Join the queue. Yeah. Is it the frustration of a player who's maybe leaving?
19: No, I think he's always had that sort of stretch. He's a naturally aggressive player. Every now and again, it overflows a bit. So, Paul, six bottles of De Bortoli.
1: Of De Bortoli. Congratulations to you, Paul. Lauren, wonderful game day debut, but the hour and a bit has raced by again. We'll hear you back on the 3RW microphones again very soon.
20: Fingers crossed you'll have me, Bruce. I appreciate it.
1: Lauren Wood, gun reporter from the Herald Sun, joining us on Footy Preview on this Saturday afternoon. As you can hear in the background, both sides have hit the turf here at Marvel Stadium. We're 10 minutes away from the opening ball up for the Blues and the Eagles on the other side of this. The commentary team will be complete. We'll get down to Jackie Reid on the boundary line. Sam Doherty will join Lee in very special comments, and Tony Leonard will be my co-caller of the afternoon. A quick break with thanks to Maccas. 3AW is Saturday afternoon footy.
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0: bounces up. Ainsworth, Campbell, Cottrell from 40. Empty goal square. Carlton stretch their lead back to 18 points.
1: Shanahan again.
0: The Prince is
2: He's
0: back.
2: The Prince again.
1: Joe Shanahan with the outside of the boot. Kicks the goal.
3: Oh, that's amazing.
4: Through 6PR in Perth, 5AA in Adelaide, and across the country on the 3AW app. Welcome to 3AW's coverage of this round 16 clash between Carlton and West Coast from Marvel Stadium, bringing you this afternoon's action. In special comments, four-time Premiership coach and four-time Premiership player Lee Matthews, alongside former Carlton captain, award-winning novelist and all-round good bloke, and 2016 John Nicholls medalist Sam Doherty. On the boundary, it's award-winning reporter Jackie Reed, and in commentary, it's a very good afternoon to Tony Leonard alongside Bruce Eva.
5: Thank you, Craig Willis, and that elongated introduction to the former Carlton skipper, Sam Doherty. We'll have to dive into that a little bit later in the afternoon. Carlton and the West Coast Eagles just 4.5 minutes away. We'll dive into our Honda Keys to Victory first up. 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Good afternoon to you, Doc.
6: Good afternoon, Beaver, and the rest of the team. It's a huge game for both footy clubs today. And the Honda Keys to Victory is going to sit around the clearance battle. That's where Carlton have really taken giant strides forward in their game in the last few weeks. They've been able to win clearance. Their defence off the back of it's been able to hold that in there. So if West Coast are going to have any chance of winning today's game, they're going to have to at least neutralise that part of the game. So a bit of a watch on the coaching battle of who goes to who inside. I dare say there'll be a tag on Cripps, and we'll see what that all looks like in there.
5: One of our callers actually was talking about sort of concessional stuff. I reckon the Eagles are probably one of the most improved sides this year, really, because they've been hopeless. They've been stuck down the bottom for a couple of years, struggling to win a game, but they've been competitive.
6: Yeah, absolutely.
5: This year, and a lot of youth, Sam. So it's sort of exciting times for the Eagles, even though they're well down the ladder.
6: Absolutely, and especially their defence. Their last sort of 4 weeks have been outstanding defence in terms of stopping transition. So if they can just get that clearance game okay, they'll be all right today.
5: Sam Doherty and Lee Matthews, our expert commentators, this afternoon for Catalano. 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And Jackie Reed has the team news for Sheen Panel Service and the ground conditions, which are a talking point, good buddy.
7: They certainly are. We have a max of 13 degrees today. Right now it's around 11.9. It is a bit wet underfoot. The roof was open until around 9:45 a.m. this morning, I'm told. So there will be a little bit of a slippery conditions probably to start this one. Expecting around 36,000. And there are a fair few fans coming in now. There was a line so long I haven't had a chance to get a meat pie around the corner there. No late changes for either side. The Blues will go in unchanged. They've taken that same 23 that beat the Giants into this one. For the Eagles, 4 changes. Willem Dersma, Jack Graham, Tom McCarthy and Jack Hutchinson come in. Out goes Tim Kelly, Tom Gross, Josh Lindsay and Harvey Johnston.
5: Great work there, Jack. And, yeah, it is a thumping crowd in under the roof for this Saturday afternoon early encounter. Jack, keep going while you're hot. Arrow Transport, bold predictions from wharf to warehouse. 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You can lead us off.
7: Well, just further to what you guys were saying about the young Eagles, Harley Reid, obviously the headline act there. 2 goals to him today and I reckon over 16 contested possessions.
5: That is locked in. Doc.
6: Sorry, I've put myself on mute. I'm expecting the Carlton midfield to get on top, Cripps to get tags. I think Walsh will get off the chain 40-2 today.
5: 40-2?
6: Yeah, that's a bold prediction. That's
5: what
6: we're here for,
5: isn't it? That is very, very bold. Lee? Well, I continue disappointed how the key position players lack a goal kicking that we get from key position players, but today I reckon Mackay and Waterman might get 8 between them.
8: Mackay and Waterman, 8 goals.
5: That's my bold prediction.
8: Well, let's hope that Jake Waterman, for the Eagles' sake, has got his kicking boots on. And we welcome Tony Leonard to complete the commentary team. And, Tone, as I say, good afternoon to you. You can also lock in a bold prediction.
9: I will indeed. A young gun on the rise. Cooper Duff-Titler to kick 4 goals today. And the name appeals to me, not only because it's double barrel, but it's 2 great lead singers, almost. And that was Jeff Duff, lead singer of Kush, and Stephen Tyler. Now, I know it's Tyler. Lead singer Beaver of
8: Aerosmith. Well, of course.
9: Well done.
8: Sorry,
9: I was. So we've got a. Hey, we're rock and rolling. Are we on FM already? Or are we still on the AM?
8: I'll have Job Shanahan for five goals. Job Shanahan for five goals is mine. First quarter for BP.
9: Yep.
8: Tone, take up the call.
9: I look forward to it. Williams of the Eagles didn't take it away. Pitnet didn't already. They have moved it quickly. Carlton to full forward or getting back. Now, that is so, so brave that time. Taken by Herbert, one of the many young Eagles. Goes wide to the West Coast Eagles, Hewitt. There's two of them this afternoon. Wider even, still closer to the boundary line. Did he keep the ball alive? I think he did. And the Eagles can go along the outer wing that time, although they've been stripped one more time. So running through receive, Ainsworth, Carlton, long kick to full forward. Carries the pack that time, running to the boundary line. Being held, I thought, almost was Herbert of the Eagles. But the ball just goes up, it goes down, and there's no result. 25 out at the platform 28 end. And is there a free kick at Carlton? Has something happened post-event there? Everyone had stopped. So, Beaver, the Blues have got the first opportunity for a score.
8: Yeah, it's young Taylor Byrne. We'll have to have a look at the Harvey Norman replay, Doc and Lee, to see what the offence was. It's all set up for a snap on the right boot over the left shoulder. The kick's going to have to travel about 35 metres. Doesn't strike it all that bad. Curling late. No, didn't quite get there. And Big Williams helped it through for a rush behind. First score of the afternoon, a Carlton minor on the BP scoreboard. The quick takeaway for the Eagles.
9: Yeah, over the top, waiting for it and receiving at that time was Marrick of the Eagles. Almost on the wing, moved forward by Murdoch to the wing, Waterman. Murdoch of the Eagles follows up, pushes the ball forward. He was bumped off the ball. Good afternoon, Lee Matthews.
2: A lot of inexperience, isn't there, in the Eagles team? That's why one of the reasons he's excited. They're playing quite good footy, but a lot of players that are in their first or second season.
9: Yeah. Well, just a hello tone would have done, but thank you for the special comments. Ball on the wing.
2: I've been on for an hour and a half, Tone.
9: Yeah, you need a bit of a
2: hello tone. Welcome to the call.
9: Nice to be here. And one thing we're not surprised of, and we talk about, we love a front runner, don't we, Doc? This crowd is monstrous as the clearance goes to Jagger Smith. Toward half forward, Mackay keeps the ball alive. He's trying to intercept for about the third time was Marcus Herbert, the young defender. Doc, they have really turned out in number.
6: Yeah, the Blues fans always rock up in numbers, Tone. They're never short of definitely home crowds, but in general. But just keeping an eye on the stoppages here. West Coast have brought one up, so they've got the extra inside the stoppage, helping with that clearance battle.
8: Pitternet wins the tap. Jagger Smith on hands and knees, handballs to the skipper. Cripps tumbles a punt inside forward 50. With Mackay being held, Kemp, who was so inaccurate last week, plays a good tackle there on Tyler Young, the former Tiger, who is in fact playing his 50th game today, the one milestone we have in the match. We'll have a boundary throw in about 30 around from the Carlton goal.
9: BP scoreboard, tick off your to-do list at your local BP Beaver. Carlton 35 around from their goal.
8: Williams wins the tap. Doesn't clear the area though. Jagger Smith wrapped up in a tackle by Elijah Hewitt. We'll have a ball up 30 out from the Carlton goal, 45 degree angle.
9: One behind to nothing. Carlton, the people on the scoreboard, if you're listening to us, please grab it. Ainsworth, Carlton tried to knock the ball to Jagger Smith, barging through Harley Root. That was a magnificent tackle applied that time as Carlton has pushed their shove from Ainsworth. Ball's tossed up, 48 around. Half forward right to the platform, 28 end. Free kick, Carlton one more time. Reed was about to break, but it goes to Cripps. Probably a kick and an eight. Just follows the boundary line along. Marrick is there. They're going to get the clearance. Oh, gee, Duggan was slow to release. Turned over. Carlton win it back at half forward. Cowan, the kick to true centre half forward and beyond. Carries the pack. Akers is there. Can't get there. Duggan knocks the ball further forward. Well played then as Young of the Eagles kicks it. Neutral territory out on the city side. Bad bounce. Can Carlton come up with it through Wilson? No, yeah, in the finish they will. Chera, middle of the ground. Cottrell, the harmonica player. What a sight he gave last week. I'll give it to you in a moment, Beaver, as Jagger Smith got it to Cripps. Tries for the fend-off. No good free kick. Well tackled that time, Reed, as this time through Dersmer, the Eagles can break.
8: Yeah, and the two number nine still going out of behind play. Dersmer took a bounce. He looked beautiful. beautiful moving forward, but then he kicked it straight to Harry Dean, who took the easy intercept mark. Short and sideways to Billy Wilson. Out wider still to Sam Walsh, who lowers the eyes and chips another pass to the veteran in Haynes. Comes in board and he picks out Taylor Byrne. He's had the only shot at goal so far this afternoon. He honours the lead of Brody Kemp. Coming off that one goal five game against the Giants, they move it quickly down the outer wing. Haynes kept running, then a handball to Akers, steps around one eagle, steps around two, handballs back to Haynes, lowers the eyes, and he's picked out Taylor Byrne, who's marked at 48 on a 45 degree angle. He wants to give off as well, and why not? Because the big H loomed large in the windscreen, and he honoured the lead and hit him up. He marked in front of his eyes, 40 out on a tougher angle.
6: Pretty chaotic game at the moment. It's up and back and a bit of circle work, not too many stoppages. Just from a matchup point of view, Brady Ho is going after Sam Walsh today, so that looks like a really heavy tag. And then exciting matchup between the number nines, Cripps versus Harley Reid. That's going to be a great matchup throughout the day.
8: Inaccurate this year, 18 goals, 22 for Big H. But he makes a liar of me. He splits the middle from a tough angle for the left footer. And it's the first goal of the afternoon after 6 minutes on the white glove mover clock. The Blues 1-1-7, West Coast yet to score. All on the BP scoreboard. Great coffee and yummy snacks. Tone, tick off your to-do list at BP for Maccas. Here's Lee and the Doc.
2: Yeah, it's great for Harry Mackay and my bold prediction for that matter. But because he's actually kicking, as we know, it's pretty erratic. He doesn't have a whole lot of shots. So to kick one, this is about a 50-50, would it be for him?
6: But yeah, from that side. Yeah, from that side. He's more comfortable from the other side where he does like to snap. But the drop punt's been the one that he struggles with. But just some great unselfish play by Taylor Byrne. Would have been probably a 10% chance for where he was kicking it from. Kicks it to a better spot. Nice unselfish play by the Blues there.
9: 7-0 in favour of Carlton. Six gone first quarter. White glove mover clock. The best of the best moving local interstate. Ainsworth out of the middle. Pass is excellent. And you know in racing, Lee, you know how you hate a person to go the early crow?
2: Yes.
9: You know, 200 from home. You're home. They are playing as if they're going to, this is early to bed. Pass brilliant. On the lead, McGovern, 45 metres out, slight angle.
2: Yeah, I reckon for that analogy, they've just jumped out of the barriers. But, yeah, I know what you mean, Tone.
9: Yeah.
6: The gates have opened and they've run well.
10: It's a two-mile race.
2: Jumped
10: well.
2: Okay.
9: 45 out for consecutive Carlton goals. Hit it sweetly. Will it come back? It absolutely got in by the width of a cigarette paper. And it's 2-1-13 Carlton. The Eagles are yet to score. BP scoreboard. Whatever you need, your local BP's got to tick off your to-do list at BP. We're away. The FIFA World Cup's on. The FIFA World Cup meal at Maccas is officially underway. 3AW, 5AA football, brought to you by Maccas. Here's Sam Doherty, the Blues 13. It absolutely got in by the width of a cigarette paper. And it's 2-1-13 Carlton. The Eagles are yet to score. BP scoreboard. Whatever you need, your local BP's got to tick off

0: 8-0 in clearance and 5-1 inside 50s. As you said, Tone, they have jumped out of the barriers pretty quickly here, and there's a bit alarming in terms of what was going to be worrying for them pre-game around that contest and clearance, and off the back of that territory battle, really struggling at the moment.
1: Minnie McWalter coaching from down on the bench. Eagles might get the clearance here. In fact, they will. Harley Reid with a handball to Jack Graham. Thumps it to within about 20 metres of goal. Big fly there by a couple of Eagles key forwards. Was that Waterman under pressure, having a quick snap at goal? He misses. Really can't call that a bad miss, unlike in recent times.
2: It was clever stuff from Haynes, though, Lee, just to put out the leg.
3: I got a feeling the ball might have almost been going through, but Haynes actually got his foot to it, went through from behind.
1: Eagles' first score of the day, 13 plays, one, as Newman with the long kick in, and Chera takes a nice mark between half-back and centre wing on this harbour side of the stadium.
2: Yeah, edged out. Bo Allen to take it to the wing. The ball goes. Bailey Williams. And got pushed in the back by Pitt. And then play on the call, running to receive the handball. Evans, what a lovely pass yet again. McGovern. Oh, got the ball off. Kemp had it, lost it. Back to McGovern to straighten them up. They're lining up the Blues. Will it fall to someone in the finish? It does for a goal. Goal of the day to George Hewitt. All thanks to Star 21. 20 years of keeping you connected. It is 19-0. Oh dear. Carlton flying at the moment, Lee. And you just sort of wonder, I know it's early days, Lee, we're 9 minutes into it. Do you have to, would you be doing something at the moment just to try and, you know, take the air out of the contest?
3: Well, if you can do something, you do it, yeah, because at the moment Carlton have sort of got the fly on the blocks. They're winning around the centre of the ground, and more importantly, they've had sort of three shots at goal and kicked them. I'm all 50-50s really, but yeah, they've nailed them, and just get the scoreboard all of a sudden, you know, gives confidence to Carlton. They're playing a really assured look about them, haven't they, in this first 5 or 10 minutes?
0: Yeah, they are, and from contest, they're getting it forward, and they're defending off the back of it.
1: Back underway, Williams with the big leap. Beautiful tap down to Harley Reid. He might be thinking goal here. He's run to 51, and he roars it home. And that is a goal of the day for Star 21.
2: 21-21.
1: As clean a clearance and as pure a kick as you could see. And the young emerging star in Harley Reid roars it home from long range for the Eagles first. 117 West Coast, 3-1-19 Carlton. 20 years of keeping you connected is Star 21. 12-point ball game on the BP scoreboard for Maccas is Dock and Lee.
0: Oh, Blues just getting too aggressive out of the centre bounce there. They left the back door of the stoppage open, probably from the confidence of winning that at the start of the quarter. They've scored into a little bit more of an aggressive mindset, and Big Williams just got over the top and knocked it out the front door, and Harley Reid just did the rest.
2: Amazing goal. We saw him in practice, Sam, and he was absolutely lacing them, and that was all of 65 metres, 50 and then 15 on top. But Carlton can break yet again out of the middle. Busy early. Ainsworth long to full forward. Kemp being held. Ball almost at the back of the pack. Chance for the Blues if they get hold of it. Being brought to the ground. Going nowhere.
3: It's interesting that centre bounce. I mean, they're just playing a bit of a man-to-man, aren't they, Carlton? So therefore, the goal or the direction for the Eagles' goal
2: so
3: is open.
2: Allen dispossessed for the Eagles. Ball going to the boundary line. Then I wouldn't say there was too much malice in the sort of the tackle, but it was slightly on the belligerent side, if you can run the word slightly and belligerent together. Half forward, pocket right, 35 out, Carlton into attack. Lead by 12 points. BP scoreboard. Pitnet to the front of the pack. Comes out the back. Evans is there. Another stoppage. Beaver. This time more centrally located. 25 out. Southern end. Carlton deep into attack and lead by 12.
1: Crowd still building, and it is extremely... Oh, a head clash between two Blues. They still might kick a goal. No, Akers' snap is out to the right and misses. I think Ainsworth came off second best in that friendly fire. 3-2-20 the Blues, 1-1-7 the Eagles. And that is on the BP scoreboard as McCarthy, his quick kick in, he was looking for Cole. Too much starch on the kick. Hayward tossed centre. Oh, it's over the head of Harry McKay. Just stood there and watched it. Hewitt, he was stripped of it by Herbert. Eagles might get out of trouble. Jack Graham with a quick handball to Herbert. Kicks out wide looking for Hewitt, the Eagles version. Cripps with the spoil. They're not out of trouble yet. Herbert goes again. Pretty composed, the young fella. Tries to skim a kick there to

0: Jack Graham going to ground, got a handball to Bo Allen, and finally they're going to be out of trouble as Yo takes a juggling mark under duress from Sam Walsh.
1: Certainly did. 13-point lead to the Blues. 13 gone first quarter. All on the White Glove Mover clock. 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Local or interstate if you're moving, the only people to go to. Yo's kick. Gee, that was almost a mark that time to Hutchison. Got it out. Baker, a little kick. Round the corner. Dersma should goal, and he does. And seemingly against the run of play, it is consecutive goals to the Eagles. Willem Dersma, Baker sets it up. 3-2 20 to 2-1 13. And we have played 12 minutes in the first quarter. And only one way to sum this one up, Sam. They are playing microwave football.
2: Yeah,
1: they just seem to be going.
2: It's going up and back, isn't it?
0: And
2: it's very much.
0: Vo Rogue just coming back to the field slightly.
2: Yeah. That's true.
1: That's what happens when you go the early crow. You're home.
2: The last two goals from a Carlton perspective are quite worrying in a sense. The ball out the front of a stoppage is a bit of a cardinal sin, and then that one, that West Coast had a free player forward of the ball, so no transition from the Blues side. So if you're looking at that from Fraser's coach's box, have they switched off a little bit after getting three goals up?
0: Second ruckman competing now. Duff Tytler against Mackay. Mackay wins the tap. Walsh with a quick handball to Hewitt, who's already kicked a goal. Steps back inside to get around Elijah Hewitt. Kicks to the hot spot. No mark taken. Who's going to come out with it at ground level? Jagger Smith retreats by hand. Back to Hewitt, who's been everywhere early. Very short pass to Cripps. Went all of about 11 metres, and the mark was paid by umpire Alini T. And the Carlton captain directly in front, but this would really test his leg from about 51.
2: Yeah, I don't know if he's got this one in him in his old legs, but we'll see.
1: Better kick in the night.
2: He did. You know he's on the edge when he takes a half step forward, Tone, to get just half a metre of extra space with the man on the mark.
0: Enjoys the Eagles. Polled 5 of a possible 6 Brownlow votes in the 2 games against them last year. He set sail. He's certainly got the distance. Oh. First poster of the afternoon, Antonio.
2: Oh, Antonio's asleep.
0: Slaps it into the woodwork halfway up. 3-3-21 the Blues, 2-1-13 the Eagles, BP scoreboard.
1: Yeah, clearly they were listening to Smooth FM in the middle of a three play from Phil Collins. In. Pay attention to Musk if you don't mind, back in the studio. Into the middle of the ground the ball goes. Cowan can't take it. Yeo does through traffic. Duff Tytler gets a handball. Tries to find Bo Allen of the Eagles. Close to the boundary line. Basically on the interchange area. As the handball from Wilson comes out, honouring the number 15 of Carlton. So I go down to you, Jackie Reid, for the first time this afternoon for Barry Plant, real estate in safe hands.
3: Yeah, all clear injury-wise at ground level. Ben Ainsworth did come from the ground after that head clash, but he's okay to play on.
0: Duff Tytler eased out of it by Cripps, won the tap. Blues chain it up by hand. Jagger Smith gets involved again. So does Sam Walsh. Cowan has to be clean below his knees. Wasn't originally, but then was very slick to work through congestion. They're still handballing it. Mackay, then to Cripps, then to Walsh. Kicks out very wide. He's going to meet it on the bounce as young Ison concedes ground by hand. And then Hayward sweeps a kick inboard. A beautiful kick into the centre corridor to Harry Mackay. Pretty open forward line. He's going to thump it towards the goal square. Big one-on-one here. And it was won emphatically there by Rhett Bazo, who thumped it over the boundary line. And we'll have a throw in 10 metres around from the Carlton goal at the platform 28 end. The Blues by 8 points on the BP scoreboard, ticking up towards 17 minutes thanks to the White Glove Mover.
1: Yes, indeed. Local or interstate, they're the best of the best White Glove Mover. Tossed in Mackay from the ruck, takes it. Got the ball off, snap around the... Oh, from the corner, it's a goal, Frankie Evans. Continuing on this wonderful little run that he's having at the moment. And Carlton goes to 4-3-27. The West Coast Eagles are 2-1-13. All on the BP scoreboard. And again, I put the question to you, Lee. It just seems to be, well, if you're going to beat us, you're going to have to kick 22 or 23, the way this game's moving.
4: Yeah, he's actually started well, Evans. I mean, he's a player that's always looked like he's kind of just not quite playing the tempo. It looked like he might make the odd mistake, but like Carlton in the last few weeks, all of a sudden he's found another gear, and that was a really nice goal.
1: You know what I'm thinking, Lee? If we're using an olden day term, when someone was coming back, they'd get dropped to 19th or 20th man. Yeah. He's just one of those that just... not going to string them all together, but just at the moment, Frankie Evans going well, the Blues by 14.
0: Yeah, three against the Giants last week, an early one today. Another clearance coming up for the Blues as Walsh arches the back, gets away from Yeo. Mackay was under pressure though, received the handball. Weight of numbers finally went out, and it's thumped forward by Florent, and that's a very good mark by Bazo. He spoilt Brody Kemp a couple of moments ago. This time he clearly outmarks him and goes out wide to McCarthy. Little chip pass then to Elijah Hewitt, who sports the buzz cut these days. Usually has the flourishing locks. It's a long ball to a contest, and it really wasn't a contest. Oh, Mackay wasn't paid the mark. And Cole out the back can get a little handball to Harley Reid, who skims a kick along the line. And Waterman, strong hands, marks on the boundary line at 65.
1: Yeah, too far out to score, but they're just lining up right on the attacking 50 arc. As it's taken by Yeo, wants to set it up to the Norman or Melbourne Roman centre end. Marek is there, can't get there. Well done that time, Haywood. Held without a play on the call. Eagles get it back. Stasevich again, top of the square, northern end. Eagles are into attack. Oh, that's almost a mark taken. The Eagles not completed. Walsh with the swooping handball, and the Blues are out on the city side.
0: Yeah, it's Blake Akers. He takes a bounce, and then next to the queue is it's young Eisen who's marked, but he doesn't want to go quickly. I'm not sure why. Now he moves forward, kicks in the Kemp direction. Bazo beats him again. It's the last three contests. Well done, young man. And eventually the Eagles force it out. It's going to be a fascinating battle today. Kemp's been in good form, but the ball's out of bounds. 40 around from the Carlton goal, with the Blues leading 4-3 to 2-1 on the BP scoreboard. Tone, we're about to tick into time on the first.
1: Harvey Norman replay confirms Waterman had it for about 7/8 rather than the 8/8. So Duff Tightland. Now, he took it from the ruck, but was he interfered with? Umpires said, well, there was someone around the ball that was, and it is young Duff Tightler. In coloured boots, that I don't know what colour that would be, but certainly wouldn't be black under Alan Jean's, Lee.
4: The old black boots, very, very radical now to wear black
1: yes,
4: boots.
1: Yes, it is. Dersma was the target.
0: I reckon they're grey tones.
2: They do look grey.
1: Well,
0: not the sexiest of colours, Tom.
2: Maybe they're white with some dirt on them.
1: I can promise you, if they had grey desert boots when I was in the public service, it would have been a fashion item. Middle of the ground, Jagger Smith. They're just going to go backwards to go forward eventually. As Cowan was grabbed high, didn't release the ball. Could have been one of three, and the third option eventuates Beaver with the stoppage. 21 minutes gone. 14-point margin to Carlton. 27-13. BP scoreboard. Cole, forward of the wing, can go wide. Long kick that time to full four. They go. Shanahan at the back just cannot complete it. A couple of players bump into each other. Collapse. Fall over the line. Concede the behind. And so it's 14. 2-2-14. The Eagles. BP scoreboard. Carlton 4-3-27. But once again, Beaver, the Blues want to break quickly.
0: Oh, they've moved it very quickly. Walsh with a lovely kick into the middle. Kemp has come further up the ground with a sloppy handball. Socket forward by Eisen, but only as far there as Tyler Young. Pokes a kick out wide to a two-on-one favouring the Blues, and it was well met there by Haywood. Clean below his knees. Got a handball over the top to Cottrell. Got a handball to Byrne. Then got a handball to the running Ainsworth. He's run a long way to Hewitt, who's thinking about goal number two, and he's nailing it! And Georgie Boy's got two in the first quarter. And the Blues have skipped out to a 20-point lead. 5-3-33 to the Eagles. 2-1-13 BP scoreboard. It's like a pinball machine in here so far this afternoon. And we still have 7:04 remaining on the white glove mover clock.
2: And that typifies the way that Carlton's been playing over the last month. A mistake moving forward, but their ability to defend off the back of it, Lee, was outstanding. The work rate to get to the contest just in front of us, and then the sharing of the ball on the way. They've been damaging off turnover for the last month, and that was a perfect play off the back of it.
1: A serious but controversial question to you, Sam. It's basically the same team as it was 6 weeks ago, and yet they're 20 points up, killing them with a brand of football. Why is it so?
2: Well, I've spoken about this a few times, but it's a shift in focus, a slight shift in their ball movement, but inevitably it's been an uplift in pressure and defence, and that's what we're seeing, and they're getting amazing looks off the back of it.
1: Harley Reid takes it from the ruck, breaks out of the middle, Little handball over the top was good. High kick from Graham for the Eagles to full forward. The ball goes. Ah, well read. Beautiful stuff that time by Dirksen. Defensively moves it on quickly. Florence still in defensive 50 has it. Switcher plays on yet again. Beaven again. Three men on the outer wing for Carlton.
0: Yep. Next in line is Chera. And handballs to the runny Akers. Loops a long ball over the top to Frankie Evans, who's already kicked the goal. Lovely pass to Eisen. And this Carlton side starting to chop up the Eagles. Already 20 points to the good. Inboard to Chera. He's marked at 49 and a half. Not sure he's got the distance. Body language suggests he wants to give off. Ignores the lead or the option of Florent. Instead, kicks to a contest. No mark taken at the spillage. Big tackle laid by Cripps. I think it was on Davis.
1: It was.
0: Umpire's seen enough. He'll throw it up. 20 out for the Carlton goal. Directly in front with the Blues leading by 20.
1: Pitnett, Williams, the latter got the tap. Area hasn't been cleared. 20 out, Carlton into attack. Comes out the back, Hewitt had it, lost it. Snapped that time then, I think it was Akers, as the ball was knocked down. And one goes out of bounds, it was Kemp. 5-3-33 Carlton, 2-1-13 the Eagles. On the BP scoreboard. Tick off your to-do list at BP. With the snacks and the coffee, everything. Pitnett from the ruck. Took it. Handball vigorous. Kemp through traffic. Goes backwards. Grip. Spun. Releases. Evans. Handball to the feet of Cripps. Snap from nowhere and one behind results.
0: I think it's coming back because of... is that Pitnett that's down?
1: It is indeed.
0: And he's in some distress as well. And the ball was just too close to the injured player. So Libby's brother, umpire Birch, stopped it. Just before the kick. Admittedly tough.
1: Part of the Irish team, Libby Birch from 3RW Football. You're a total star, mate. Congratulations to being part of what will be history. Beaver, take it up. 25 out. Carlton into attack late in the quarter. Lead by 20.
0: A lot of players around the footy. Eagles don't quite clear the area yet. Marrick, now there's a holding free. It's going Carlton's way. There's about four Blues in the area. Chera is the chosen one. And the mark's going to be set at 45 on a slight angle. And Adam Chera, who's only kicked the two goals this year. Well, this is going to be a Michael Holding-like approach. He's almost back on centre wing for the start of his run-up.
2: He didn't take the shot from 50 out, but this one's 40, 47. He's decided
4: kick,
2: he can do
4: it. Yeah, he'll kick this one from on the 50-metre line, won't he? That's about where he'll kick it from.
0: Massive crowd in as the Blues continue on this wonderful mid-season roll. He's given it a ride out to the right. And a minor score. 5-4-34 the Blues. 2-2-14 the Eagles. All on the BP scoreboard. Just under 5 minutes remaining in the first, thanks to the white glove mover.
1: Stasevich to bring it back in for the Eagles. Don't want to concede another one late in the quarter, although there's still 5 minutes remaining. The kick is good. Well done by Herbert. Runs to receive from Stasevich. Goes long. Cole waits on it. They've opened the Blues up a little bit. Handball swept it wide. As the Duff Tightler kick bounces actually over the head of the advancing players. So in the finish, Sam, probably not the worst result for the Eagles to get the stoppage. Forward pocket right, Northern or Melbourne Remand Centre in about 25 around from their goal.
2: Yeah, enough time to set up defensively behind the ball and create a bit of a wall and get a good look at a stoppage here. So it's not a bad result for them.
0: Although Dersma was clear, if the kick had been a little better, he was going to pounce. Jagger Smith emerges with it and the clearing kick. And Frankie Evans get a touch on that, or is it out of bounds on the full? I think he got a touch on it just inside the field of play. Pretty quiet down there, Jack, for Barry Plant Real Estate.
3: Yeah, it certainly is. I'm just keeping an eye on Mark Pitton. He's still out there. The physio was trying to get out to him, but it looks like he's moving okay now.
0: Well, he's going to do some ruck work. Takes front position against Williams and wins it down brilliantly to his skipper. Cripps has handled a little errant of Miss Chera. Chance here, Hutchinson. Can he wriggle free? Try to get a handball forward. Cowan in the way. Handball to Akers. They're retreating. They eventually need the kick. It comes from Cowan. Round the corner on the bounce to Newman. Fumbles first. But then a beautiful handball inboard to Florent. And they're out again, Tone.
1: You sounded overcome with emotion then, Beaver. Jagger Smith can get the ball wide. Haywood has it. They're absolutely stretched. The Eagles. Oh, that's a great Carlton mark. It was high. It was clean McGovern. A Power Bay Mark of the Day contender. Solar Solutions from Bunnings. Heat pumps. Just remember the name Power Bay. And Lee, that was just textbook.
4: It's a bit the old backyard footy. Kicked the ball above the other guy's head and I'll jump on his back. And I don't think that was a deliberate, but he timed it beautifully, McGovern.
1: That he did. 30 out. 20 is the margin to Carl. About to be extended. 3 minutes to quarter time. Comes in, kicks it long. And the finish, B, did not reflect the great grab. One behind. 5-5, 35 to 2-2, 14. Carlton by 21 points. BP scoreboard. 3 minutes remaining, first quarter.
0: Yeah, they've definitely left a couple out there, the Blues. McCarthy with the long kick in. Pack of about six are going to fly. Now, Cowan, I reckon, got first fist on that, but the spoil claimed the mark. Umpire disagreed, said throw it in. So the clock stops with 2:59 remaining, thanks to the whitegovernmover.com.au. Don't forget, folks, this is the first match of our Saturday doubleheader to the MCG after this for Collingwood and Richmond. Big game for the Pies. Jagger Smith with yet another clearance. Gets a quick handball to Newman under pressure from Harley Reid. Kicks a long ball to about 35 out from goal. Bit of aerial ping pong. Ison tries to half throw it towards Ainsworth. Then they're retreating to Walsh, to Florida, who's been everywhere. Kicks in towards the fourth pocket. Just getting a fist on it, thankfully, was Young for the Eagles. Or else it would have been another mark inside 50. And the ball trickles out of bounds, 30 around from the Blues goal.
1: Spot on.
2: Jake Waterman's gone behind the ball, so West Coast trying to shut the quarter down. No more damage required on their end.
1: 2 minutes 32 remaining. White glove move at clock. First quarter action. Carlton deep into attack. Neither ruckman can get hold of it. The clearance that time was okay from Davis to half back it goes. Now the ball looks like it was thrown out. Before that all happens, it is coming back. And Cowan, busy, deep into the pocket. I love it. Cripps just got away from Harley Reid. So was there no pushing? I just think Reid just slipped, boys.
4: He did, yeah. I mean, I'm not a fan of the tactic of sending a bloke, spare bloke, back in defence at this stage of the game, like late in the first quarter. It's really saying to your teammates, well, the ball's going to be in that half of the ground.
2: Well, that's what
4: we're not going to score at all. So I'm not a fan of that tactic at all. Maybe the last 2 minutes of the game, yes, but not earlier than that.
1: Cripps to kick across his body from 45. Distance is fine. That is a great skill. That is a sublime, brilliantly executed skill from a modern-day great Patrick Cripps. And they got a 6-5-41 Carl. The West Coast Eagles 2-2-14. BP scoreboard, great coffee, yummy snacks. Tick off your to-do list at BP. And Sam, Beau Rogues just put another 3 lengths on the chasing opposition.
2: Yeah, just as they caught up, he's up the tempo a little bit. No,
1: Cyril Smalls.
2: A brilliant snap by Trady Cripps. He does prefer the snap, like Harry. They prefer the snap over the drop punt. And when you're executing like that, you might as well. And the old bull was in the young bull's face after that one, Lee.
4: That's interesting that they're playing on it. Like, there's not a tagging role going on.
2: They're head-to-head.
4: But they're two very good players playing head-to-head, which you don't see a whole lot in modern footy.
0: See Small and trained by V Rail.
1: That is correct.
0: Great Vic Rail. Another clearance coming up for the Blues. Walsh having a field day with his young mate Jagger Smith. Goes out wide to Billy Wilson. It already is a 27-point lead for the Blues and still 80 seconds remaining. Brings it back inboard. Guess who? What's Walsh up to for Lamaris Hotel Dot?
2: He's had the 11.
0: And he handballs to Wilson, who handballs to Newman. Skimming kick inside 450. And Baker, who has had a quiet quarter. Important intercept. Gets it to McCarthy, who's almost run down. Gets it to Brady Hoff. He was almost run down as well. Davis has got it for the East. The pressure from the Blues is relentless. They go again with Baker with a left foot kick. Just hacks it down the centre. Hutchinson! Oh, huge fly. Almost brought down one of the marks of the year. Newman then laid another tackle on Bo Allen. Hutchinson goes again. Nothing is easy for the Eagles. And another great tackle, this time from the Carlton captain, Cripps. And he wins the free kick on centre wing.
1: Yeah, Hoff too slow to release. What do they do? 35 seconds remain. Being told go for glory. But it was Jagger Smith. He's only been around 5 minutes. He was totally ignored. And Cowan picks it up, goes back to Wilson. The fun's just about over. It's been a really good quarter of football. 27 points Carlton leads by. As going forward, Akers trying to find the ball.
4: You mentioned the numbers, yeah. I mean, Brody Huff looks like he's actually got the shutdown matchup on Sam Walsh, which is not working at all because Walsh has had 12 disposals.
2: He's going absolutely everywhere with him. But with Sam Walsh's work rate is almost best in competition, so good luck chasing him around for a whole day.
1: It's 5:41 Carlton, 2:14 the Eagles. 10 seconds remains. Bailey Williams at tap. Reed tackled, doesn't release the ball. And the umpire said, was there a little one in the back? There was, Beaver. We're just about at quarter time. Eagles have been okay, but Carlton have been absolutely brilliant.
0: They certainly have, Tone. And a quarter that ran north of 33 minutes finishes with the Blues enjoying a 27-point lead. BP scoreboard, great coffee and yummy snacks. Tick off your to-do list at BP. Carlton 6-5-41. West Coast 2-2-14. George Hewitt with two goals. Singles to Cripps, Mackay, McGovern and Evans. While for the Eagles, Dersma and Harley Reid with a wonderful goal have kicked the visitors two majors. Quickly, before we take a break, on the other side of this expert quarter-time analysis, thanks to Catalano from Sam Doherty and Lee Matthews. But it is time for a World Cup update.
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0: And both games in Group G, we're halfway through the first half, so they're having their hydration break. Belgium are leading New Zealand 1-0, and Egypt and Iran, it is 1-1. So if those scorelines stay the same, the Socceroos will be facing Belgium in the round of 32 next Saturday. Belgium with the early strike against the Kiwis, Egypt and Iran 1-1. More on that throughout the afternoon, and in a couple of hours' time, we'll know who the Socceroos will be facing definitely in the knockout round of 32. For Maccas, the FIFA World Cup meal at Maccas is officially underway. Carlton by 27 points at quarter time. This is Saturday afternoon, 3AW, 5AA footy.
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6: Williams with the big leap, beautiful tap down to Harley Reid. He might be thinking goal here. He's run to 51 and he roars it home.
7: They're absolutely stretched the Eagles. Oh, that's a great Carlton mark. It was high, it was clean, McGovern. Deep into the pocket, I love it. Cripps just got away from Harley Reid. Cripps to kick across his body from 45. Distance is fine. That is a great skill. That is a sublime, brilliantly executed skill from a modern-day great Patrick Cripps.
6: Carlton by 27 points at the first change, 6-5-41. West Coast 2-2-14. Quickly down to Jackie Reid for Barry Plant Real Estate.
8: Yeah, all clear injury-wise in that first quarter. Mark Pitnett was the major one for the Blues. He's been cleared, though. He was just winded. The doctor went out and checked on him. I am having a lot of fun at ground level, though, watching Patrick Cripps and Harley Reid go at it. It's a battle within the battle. Plenty of smiles between those two at quarter time, but there was some wrestling off the ball, and they're very, very fiercely competing out there together.
6: For Catalanos, a quick word from Doc and Lee.
9: Well, just absolute domination by the Blues through the clearance and contested possessions, yep, which resulted in a territory discrepancy between the teams, and ultimately it's the midfield that's getting on top lead.
10: Well, the Walsh, Cripps, Jagger, Smith, all
9: above 10.
10: Double figure disposals, that says it all.
7: Oh, out of the middle. Carlton are going to break first clearance. Pitnett, forward pocket right. McGovern leads in the race, offhands loses it. Baker, a little one with Bazo, back to Baker. His kick was towards Cole, who was unable to keep it alive. As we start the second quarter, Carlton 6-5-41, Eagles 2-2-14. 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Beaver, ball on the city side wing to the northern end. Carlton go maybe slightly into attack.
6: Baker and Bazo, they probably should be a jazz band tone or something like that, shouldn't they? Back underway, Jack Graham emerges with it. Quick handball to Elijah Hewitt. Kicks towards centre-half forward. Carlton there with numbers, but I think Haynes has given away a free kick to Dersma, the number one draft pick from last year's draft, and he wears number one in the blue and gold. And he takes it quickly, and he kicks out towards the left forward pocket. Waterman's going to have to beat a couple. Gets to the back. Yo's going to try a little dribbler. Akers, it almost blindsided Akers for a moment, but he got the shins in the way. Trickled through for a rush behind for the first score of the quarter. West Coast 2-3, Carlton 6-5.
7: Don't like the kick in. Dersma and Hoff go at it for the Eagles. They can't get it. Haywood does. Gives it to Newman along the boundary line. On the dock or medallion side part of the ground. Camp, a little floater, found its way to Hewitt of Carlton. Long kick, Florent to a one-on-one. There's a lot of holding taking place, not seen by the umpire. 25 out, Carlton into attack. The clearance, Marrick was knocked down as Young comes up with it. High kick, travels no distance at all. Back of the pack, Hewitt's got it again. Smith, neat handball, just bouncing off his man that time. and hurt was Kemp. Smith picks it up. Beaver, middle of the ground. Carlton got free rein to run.
6: Yeah, they're queuing up again. Dean goes to the fat side. Haynes has got it. Marks right on the paint of the edge of the centre square. Goes wider still. Honours the lead there of Ainsworth, who's marked at about 55. Wants to tightrope the boundary line, and why not? Next in the queue, his fellow recruit Haywood. Now he's like a good forward should lead, pretending that he's looking around to pass off, but really he's always thinking, I'm going to have a ping from the boundary line, despite being 40 out, non-preferred side for the right footer.
10: Yeah, you want to have a ping, but you're forced to give it off if someone gets into space, Beaver. That's his psychology.
6: It's actually Cripps. Is it Cripps, isn't it?
10: It is Cripps, yes.
6: Yeah. Away, about as far away from the commentary position as possible, and he eventually does give it off. Just a little short pass to Ainsworth. So he took up almost all of his 30 seconds. And then Ben Ainsworth, who has kicked 14 goals for the year for the Blues, is marked at about 35, 45 degree angle. And we'll try and put through the first goal of the second quarter and push this lead north of 30 points.
9: Not a true forward in the end, Beef.
6: No, very true, Doc. Kick is out to the right. Never gave it a chance. Minor score. 6-6-42 the Blues. 2-3-15 the Eagles. Robot Building Supplies scoreboard after 3.5 of the second.
7: Yeah. Stasevich has it. Runs to the city side. Decides to come out to the dock side to the wing. Long kick. Shanahan of the Eagles in front. Can't complete that one. Cripps again playing well. Got the ball. Should say Haywood. Haynes misses his target. Should be an Eagles goal. They're broken. Reed, oh, has a bounce. And he's holding the ball. He broke away from the tackle as it trickled towards goal. The goal umpire doesn't have to worry about it. 2, 3, 4, 5, 6, 7, 8, 9.
10: Okay. I'm just going to give him a 50-metre penalty as well for actually kicking it after the free kick. Oh, he is. No, he is. I thought he was singling that.
7: Well spotted, Lee. 27 the margin, Carlton
9: lose. Yes, go
7: Sam.
9: I was going to say, outstanding work by Billy Wilson. You saw that at the end of the game last week, the chase down tackle, the intent to just defend, outstanding.
7: He goes to Newman. Haynes runs one way. Newman though kicks, ball cleared defensively, bounce eludes Harley Reid. Wilson stays down there as well. Davis of the Eagles gets the ball out wide for Graham, almost now going into the corridor. Dersma has it. Yo's 20 up the ground alone and unattended. Play on deep and wide into the pocket. 2-on-1 defensively. Carlton with the numbers and win out and knock the ball out of bounds.
9: Had a chance to go faster there. He had 2 1v1s inside 50, and by the time Willem Dersma made his decision, two of the Carlton players got back to help, so it ended up being a 4v2 inside 50.
7: Hard half forward right at the platform, 28 end of the ground, southern end. 48 around from the Eagles' goal, Beaver, but it's Carlton by 27.
6: Yeah, behind a piece in the first 5 minutes of the second quarter. That should be a West Coast free kick. I think that was that Brady Hoff. He has run down Jagger Smith.
7: It was.
6: And I think he's the only Brady playing league football. My son enjoys that fact, given he shares the same Christian name as him. And Jagger Smith, his shoulder jarred heavily into the turf as he was run down. Man. Incorrect disposal. And what's going on today, Doc? Why is every player having a run-up that would do Michael Holding proud? He's almost back to centre wing as well. Brady Hoff's going to have to kick this about 49 metres. He lets fly. He certainly got the distance. He has laced that. Absolutely flushed it for the first goal of the second term. The Eagles 3-3-21. The Blues 6-6-42. Robot Building Supplies scoreboard. 3AW is football.
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10: We're just thinking, watching. I mean, the modern player, the average modern player, kicks the 50 from the 50-metre line quite easily. You know, like, is that a little bit more so than used to in the old days, do you reckon?
9: Well, especially,
10: like,
9: especially
10: more,
9: at Marvel.
10: More 50 metres carry.
9: At Marvel, it feels like it does carry a fair bit more. Maybe that's the conditions. Yeah, there's no wind here, but it feels like most players at Marvel can carry the 50 quite comfortably.
6: Just his seventh career goal in game number 90 for Brady Hoff.
7: So, Reid broke the tackle. Graham had the clearance. The Eagles at half forward again. Ball spills front of the pack. Shanahan has it. Wide. Marrick. They're deep into attack, but it should be... Oh, Dean had it, lost it. And falling on top of the ball. That time then was Newman. Going hard, the Eagles. Shanahan's there. Ball springs loose. Waterman. Did he cop one high? Umpire said no. Play on the call. Stoppage looms as Waterman looks slightly aggrieved. Result of which is stoppage. 30 out. Eagles are into attack. Margin 21 in favour of the Blues. And they're going to break. Haynes just has to wait for the at halfback for the ball to bounce. The clearance is an absolute ripper that time to Byrne. He's not quite on the wing. Goes to Haynes. And that was excellent play. Haynes stopped in his track. Well done by Hamish Davis just to knock the ball out. It's a good start to the quarter. It was a 26-point lead to Carlton at quarter time. Robot Building Supply scored after 8 minutes, 42-21. So they've chipped it back a little bit as Bailey Williams, the tap, Walsh O'Rowe, Pitnett, the underground handball. Toe poke by Cripps, gets the ball to Ward, half forward. Duggan's there, lost it. Codfrell, Carlton picks it up. Quick kick going forward. Now Carlton have got some numbers here. Picked up and around the body that time from Byrne. American people just going half pace. Take a note of that. That was absolutely sensational from Carlton's Byrne. Taylor Byrne, you beauty. Star 21 goal of the day.
10: Don't they develop quickly? I mean, he was only, 6 weeks ago where he had that shot after the siren and he looked really uncomfortable, looked like, what am I supposed to do here? But all of a sudden, another half a dozen games under his belt. Much more surety about him. That's why you should never be highlighting players too early. The young ones are going to take time.
9: It's also the confidence in his role. He's building his game off pressure and defence and buying into that part of the game really, really well and getting valued for it. And he's almost kicked the double breaker there, Tone.
7: Yes.
9: He's kicked the snap and it slid back in towards the goal.
7: The
9: amazing finish.
7: Harvey Norman replay confirms it. It's going a one way. Bit like Buddy Franklin. Comes back the other. A brilliant goal, but the Eagles now through Yoke and clear to half forward.
6: Blues out by 27 points. Double fister there by Cowan. Punches into the path of Akers. Gives it back to Cowan. A high fend off for mine on Marrick. And Alini agrees. And with the peroxide blonde hair, Ryan Marrick kicking a half from home. Can the Eagles string a couple together? They kick the first of the second quarter, but that brilliant goal by Taylor Byrne set them back on their heels. High kick towards full forward. Big pack rises. Cowan stayed at ground level. Grabbed the crumb, hacked it out of the defensive 50. Running towards the boundary line. Stasevich gathers. Got a little push. And it was picked up by the umpire.
9: Yeah.
6: Wasn't much in it. From hero to villain, Taylor Byrne, he pleads his case. I'll tell you what, young man, the umpire's not going to change his mind.
7: Said this before. That one was like Hamilton Berger trying to knock over Perry Mason. He did it once in that series. Ball goes to half forward. Eagles are into attack and nothing happened. You ever, Lee, when we were growing up in black and white, did you ever feel for Hamilton Berger just going under time and again?
10: Just got beaten all the time by Perry Mason,
7: I think he knocked him over once. Just the once. Pitnett, defensively Carlton, who lead at the moment by 27, trying to clear the area, unable to do so. As I think that was Reed and then Cole and then finally it was Hamish Davis taking the boundary line.
6: Did the Generals ever beat the Globetrotters?
7: Once, the Washington Generals. And there was an inquiry into that, although there was a late plunge on Betfair for the Generals that night. As the ball is inside 50, Reed
6: in Vegas.
7: Tries to break the tackle. Handball met by Jagger Smith to Cripps. To Newman, high clearance, not much distance, knocked into space by Bazo, bounce favours Cotterill, steps inside, gives it to Cripps, and once again Beaver, the Blues are away.
6: Yeah, handballs to Walsh, back to Cripps, handball a bit fierce then for Wilson, Jagger Smith there to lend a hand, loops the handball to Cripps, almost run down in the tackle, wide handball to Akers who gets a fit of the fumbles, Duggan the co-captain, we haven't called him too often this afternoon, they shovel it out to Jack Graham, they'll finally move it forward, although it was set up on the head of Yo and Cowan over the top plucks the mark to stymie the Eagles' latest forward foray. Wilson runs round behind him to receive the handball. Cowan ignores him. He's going to kick a low ball to right half forward. A terrible kick as well. And after not calling him basically for the entire first quarter, Duggan gets a couple of touches in the space of 30 seconds with an easy intercept mark.
7: Building Robot Building Supply scoreboard, 48 Carlton, 21 the Eagles. City side wing and beyond from Duggan. Staying down, Marrick. Handball missed its target. Graham tries to barge through as Mackay to Walsh to Cottrell. They're almost out, not quite. Akers, Mackay kept running hard. Here he goes again. Oh, bounced off his chest, young Byrne. Unable to get there. So McCarthy's got to work his way back. Got it from Duggan. Marrick along the wing they go. Cowan from the side, big punch. Assassinates the football. Neutral territory on the City side. 7-6-48 Carlton, 3-3-21 the Eagles. Robot Building Supply scoreboard. Robots got it, they deliver. Lee Matthews, quick word from you before the ball comes in. Carlton by 27.
10: Well, Cowan, just good mark, then a good spoil. There's sort of seven or eight players in the Carlton side that all of a sudden have had terrific last months, apart from the real top notches.
6: They weren't booing, they were mooing, as Harley Reid with a lovely clean clearance inside forward 50. Dersma with the crumb. The number one pick wobbles a kick towards the goal square. No mark taken, but no damage done. And that was Florent ushering it through for a rush behind, which takes the Eagles to 3-4-22. Carlton 7-6-48, Robot Building Supply scoreboard.
7: Florent kicks in quickly, Cripps front of the pack. Being knocked away by Allen. Follows up. He's going to kick from the outside of the left boot. What a magnificent goal! Bo Allen outside of the left boot. And they go to 4-4-28, the Eagles. Carlton 7-6-48. On the Robot Building Supply scoreboard, 20 points the difference. Lee, we're at the 14-minute mark of the second quarter, and you just marvel at those skills. Yep. What Byrne did before, and then young Bo Allen, outside of the left boot, check-siding it.
10: Ball control, yeah, it's a lovely. It's a really good high-tempo game, really. It's really, I mean, at the moment, Carlton are playing a bit better. That's why they got the scoreboard ticking over their way. But the Eagles are playing pretty high-tempo as well, which I think is always a good sign for the future. Not so much today, but the future.
9: Absolutely. Their ability to transition the ball has been very, very good. That one was a defensive spoil out at D50 and some good roving off the pack, but their ball movement has been quite strong.
6: We'll get down to Jack and a tick. Jack Graham with the wobbly clearance. Cowan in the way, and he takes the mark in front of Cole. Quickly down to you, Jack, for Barry Plant.
8: Brandon Stasevich just getting both of his knees bandaged up at the minute. I think it was when he was pushed into the fence. He's actually grazed them up a bit.
6: Thanks, good buddy. Cole to a contest, and it wasn't in the end. Hamish Davis clearly outmarks Akers. Oh, dangerous kick inboard. Yeah. Plenty of blues there. The intercept mark taken by Walsh, who's had his own yellow Sharon out there this afternoon. It's seems. Wide lateral kick to Chera. He now goes forward, honours the lead of Harry Mackay, and Big H marks in front of his eyes on centre wing on the City side.
7: 20 points Carlton leads by. Sam, I'm loving this game. This is a beauty.
9: Yeah, it's a cracker. And this is two teams that are opening the ground up. They're playing the modern game. They're stretching the ground offensively, and we're getting a lot of transition and fun footy in the middle of it.
7: Chera's kick just goes backwards, only slightly. Newman.
6: Well, exactly halfway through the second time. So yeah. In a quarter and a half, we've had a total of 11 goals, 10 kicked.
7: Yeah. Nice, good stuff. Walsh is there. Goes laterally. Cowan has it. Flirts with the boundary line and wide, but it's okay. And young Ison, famous name in harness, racing up the Tamworth region. No, it's from Oakley. Don't think there's any trots there. Ison's kick around the body. He goes front of the pack. It's going to be an Eagles free kick. Jackie, for our great friends at DP, don't they make some magnificent stuff? A Stasevic update. The ice gel we're talking about, available now in extra strength.
8: Yeah, he'll be right to play on. They've just bandaged up both of his knees. Will Hayward also getting ready to go back out there. It looked like he had a cramp through his right hamstring, so he's had a lot of work done on that.
6: Thanks, Jack. Duggan sweeps a 60-metre kick almost to centre wing. Coming straight back, though, Hewitt with a handball to Chera, who handballs back to Hewitt, the reigning best and fairest, then goes all the way back to Big Harry Dean, who's sells a dummy and then kicks a beautiful ball. And this time, Taylor Byrne has held onto the mark. And that was a good contested grab by the little fella, worth a Power Bay Mark of the Afternoon nomination. And he's got a chance to kick his second with a set shot from about 48 on slightly better than a 45-degree angle.
10: Picked the right target too, Sam. And young Dean, it's amazing how much better he looks with 10 games under his belt. A beautiful use into Byrne.
9: Absolutely, no weedering. He's been thrust into the key matchups, and he everyone that he seems to take on at the moment, he's doing an outstanding.
6: Round Kuroit, shake a tree and a Byrne falls out. His lovely long kick is a goal. That's a wonderful goal. He's kicked two rippers in the second term. The snap on the run was extraordinary, and the little fella has banged that through from long range. And Carlton kicked their 8-6-54. West Coast 4-4-28. 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
7: Hey, Jackie.
8: Yeah, Tone.
7: If you get the opportunity to speak to Taylor Byrne, can you ask him, is he aware of Mickey Burke's Kuroit pub with the talking cockatoo? Now, Mick, he's gone to God, but it is as famous a pub landmark in Victoria, Mick Burke's Kuroit Hotel.
8: How about we request him post-game and you can ask him yourself, Tone, I reckon? Let's do that. No. It's a long question.
7: No, I'd hate to sully
10: my... A lot of technicalities in that question, isn't there?
7: Yes, there is.
6: Second goal to Belgium, now leading New Zealand 2-0 early in the second half in the World Cup.
7: Bailey Williams breaks for the Eagles. They go long. Almost burned. That was good play. That, I should say, from Haynes. Knocks it forward to Ward, half-back. Walsh, Beersey. Haynes, handball. Taken by Florent. The pass. Sensational. Now, what does Kemp want to do? He's getting a lot of help from the crowd.
10: Good.
7: And in the finish, worked the way beautifully, did he not? To McGovern Lee, who can shoot from 40 metres.
10: What's the older you'd be quicker, be patient, and have it. When he had the ball on the 50-metre line, if he had to have the shot, he could, but he looked for a better option, and then eventually one presented itself, McGovern.
9: Interesting, we spoke about Sam Walsh getting tagged in the first quarter. That matchup's actually flipped to Jagger Smith, so probably the first time in his AFL career that he's getting a heavy tag. Whether Brady Hoff was able to go with Walsh, not sure, so they've swapped that one around.
7: McGovern, 45 out, dead in front to the Melbourne Remand Centre end, and it's a goal. His second. Bo Rhodes put six on him, Sam. 9-6-60 Carlton. The West Coast Eagles, 4-4-28. Margin is 32 points. And as good a game as we are actually seeing the development of the Eagles live in front of our eyes, but this Carlton side is playing with a ruthless precision at the moment.
9: Yeah, it's the willingness and want to get the ball back through the corridor. It's probably the difference between watching them on TV and then being up here in the stands is you can see every time a Carlton player gets the ball, it's the next snaps to try and get the ball back into the middle of the ground, and that's where that overlap and that handball, that was a full coast-to-coast transition goal there off the back of run and carry intent to get the ball through the corridor.
7: Expert comments for Catalano, the 70% off store wide at the Catalano stock take events on now, Beaver. Carlton break again.
6: Yeah, Hewitt to Ainsworth, wild handball inside 450. Good tackle by Ison, but umpire Nick Brown hugs himself, says, give it a and he'll throw it up 48 out from the Carlton goal. Taken straight out of the ruck by Pitnett. Handballs into open space. Stasevic tracks it back towards the goal. They've got enough numbers there. Stasevic with a handball to Marek. Handball to Baker. Handball out wide to Duggan, who after a quiet start had a big last 10 minutes. Down the line he goes. And he was looking for Duff Tightlow. Oh, here we go now. Young Murdoch trying to take on about four Blues. We haven't called him too often, Milan Murdoch. He's a colourful, excitable character trying to get himself involved. After all that, we'll have a boundary throw in neutral territory.
7: Harry Dean, redhead Sam. Yes. One thing you're taught in life, anyone who's got the ginger hair on the... just yes, you go first. Ball's tossed in.
6: Apart from Ronald McDonald.
7: Although we might have got hold of the Hamburglar once and give him one or two. Ball on the deck. Frankie Evans to Hewitt to Walsh. Kick around the body that time. Ainsworth half forward, 32th man. Great trap by King. Got it to Cottrell. Daisy Cutter to Ward, full forward. Defence has to stand firm. Eagles, they do. Allen, who will go out wide, and the mark is taken by Hutchison, halfback on the city side of the ground. Check the Robot Building Supplies scoreboard. Carlton, 9-6-60. The Eagles, 4-4-28. Beaver, time on being played. That is a horrendous kick.
6: Yeah, that's Lasso. No, hold fire, Antonio. Newman brings it back inboard to Hewitt. What's Hewitt up to for Lamaro's Hotel, Doc?
9: This will be his 15th.
6: And his 15th is a dangerous kick, but Dirksen makes it okay before Duff Tytler arrives. He's on the defensive point of the centre square, out of a city side. Goes back out carefully to Haywood. And the Blues take a little bit of the sting out of it after their rapid fire play for the bulk of the afternoon. Now they hit go because the short pass went to Ainsworth. Back to Haywood, and he spears a pass to Mackay on a long lead, who marks at about 60. Got a bit of treatment as well as he completed the grab. And Big H is looking at a very heavily populated forward 50. Wheels out to the left, just sets it up to land 15 to 20 out from goal. A lot of pushing and shoving. Ice in front and centre, stripped to the footy. And eventually, that's a very harsh call.
9: And 50.
6: So it was against Kemp. It is going to be 50. The Blues kicked it away after the free was paid. And Marek, with 4 3/4 minutes remaining, will be brought almost to the centre of Marvel Stadium.
7: Harvey Norman replay confirms it. It was not the cleanest of possession. Marek takes it, and they gave away 50 metres as well. Bo Allen, Bray, Baker, inside 50. Well done, Florent. Rode a bump. Haywood, they can break yet again. One, two bounces. Through the middle of the ground they go, that time through Wilson. Lovely kick. Found its way to Akers. Have they stepped off? The pass is on. They're lining up, Carlton. It's a free kick or it's a mark of the Blues, Cottrell.
10: All goes back. Was the Florent off halfback? I mean, that's about half a dozen disposals to go, but he won the initial contest and then they were off and back there through the middle, as you pointed out, Sam. They get through the centre square as the first priority.
9: Yeah, and it's been part of the shift in their game. They defend and have players through there. So when they do turn the ball over, their numbers are already in the corridor, which is why there's so much confidence that they're going through there. And another speedy transition. I'm not sure where Blake Akers popped up.
10: I think he came off the interchange.
7: Carlton's 32-point lead becomes 38. And hopefully the harmonica comes out tonight. 10-6-66, Carlton. Eagles 4-4-20. Did you see that last week, Beaver?
6: It was magnificent.
7: Wasn't it magnificent? Two famous harmonica players, one from Australia, one from America, and they jammed. Who was it?
6: I need some think music while we go to the back row to Lee and Doc.
7: Yeah, for Catalano's boys.
9: How many
10: can
9: years?
10: We get back to the footy? I got no idea on that
9: how
10: one.
9: Many years, how many years prior to me being born?
7: Norman Gunston,
9: yep, of course.
7: And Frank Zappa.
9: No, neither okay.
10: I tell you what, when you can run a quick 50 metres, is Blake Akers come off interchange, but he saw that there was a chance to get on your own against the mark inside 50. He took off. Absolutely. And he got there quick.
6: What did Peter Frampton play? It wasn't quite a harmonica, was it? It was something...
7: A vocoder.
6: Thank you. Back underway. The Eagles might get the break here. Harley Reid's wild handle to Murdoch. Intercepted. Walsh with his umpteenth touch. Gets it to Hewitt. Gets it to Cripps. That looked like a throw or incorrect disposal. And Libby's brother, umpire Birch, agree. Baker takes the free kick and he takes it quickly. Out wide to Bo Allen, who kicked a wonderful goal earlier in the term. Sweeping 60-metre drop punt to a contest. Shanahan dropped the mark. He'd usually take with his eyes shut, but he emerged with it. And they got a handball away and they've kicked the goal. Is that Brady Hoff again?
7: It is.
6: Who came into the game with just 6 majors from 89 career appearances, and he's kicked 2 goals in the second term. 5-4-34 the Eagles. 10-6-66 the Blues, all on the Robot Building Supplies scoreboard. We're going to have another long quarter, 3:11 still remaining, thanks to the white glove mover.
9: Oh, just what a game of footy we're getting today, gents. I know the margin's a bit further out, but we're getting contests, we're getting ball movement, we're getting some brilliant crumbing and some brilliant skills inside 50. That was an excellent centre bounce clearance into the forward line, and get the ball to ground. Good hands and a good finish. Well done to Brady Hoff. It's, as you said, he hasn't kicked too many goals, but you take two from him today.
6: Don't think he was on the bingo card to be the Eagles' first multiple goal kicker, but there you go.
7: There you go. Two words that go together about this game, Bruce. There's a lot of running and there's a lot of gunning. It's just end-to-end magnificence at the moment as the Eagles look to break through Reed. Now, Cripps, keep an eye on him. He's holding his hand at the moment. Looks like there might be a finger out of place as Harley Reed has it. High kick, Cow in front of the pack goes to it. No one can grab it. Trying to barge through Murdoch. Tackled, lost it. Play on's the call. Stoppage at the southern end of the ground. As 40 metres out, Eagles are into attack, but they trail by 32 points. The clearance to the Blues, Haywood. High kick, McCarthy Brave stood under it. Well under McKay, didn't give away a free kick, knocked the ball clear, and taken by Ainsworth to a contest on the wing, and I think Carlton's going to come up with a free, Bruce.
6: Yeah, arm chop against Stasevich. Kept the recipient, wants to move it quickly, and why not? Kicks to a one-on-one, Frankie Evans there, Davis thumps it away. Duggan runs onto it, and who's he picked out over there? Jack Graham next in the queue. Now to Murdoch, marks with a bit of space to move. Oh, terrible kick. Turnover. It was Carlton everywhere in the centre square. Akers takes the mark. Not sure who he was kicking to, because it wanders out wide to where Baker is. The former Tiger paddles it to his own advantage. Then handballs to the running Cole. He also kicks to a two-on-one favouring the Blues. Thumped away from Duff Tightler. Carlton with numbers. Haynes took a while to get rid of it. Evaded Dersma. Got it to Akers under pressure on the left boot. He poked it down the line. And Hamish Davis takes the intercept mark slightly into the Eagles attacking half.
7: Yeah, minute 52 remakes
6: the mark. Not sure who he was kicking to, because it wanders out wide to where Baker is. The former Tiger paddles it to his own advantage. Then handballs to the running Cole. He also kicks to a two-on-one favouring the Blues. Thumped away from Duff Tightler.

0: that barged through and unable to break a tackle of about seven was Dersma. 45 metres out.
1: What about taking Wendell? Doesn't Shanahan throw himself with the ball in the air? He'll take a few as time goes on.
0: Yeah, well, I thought Harley Reid now just...
2: What about that stat for Lamar's Hotel? Yeah. Marks inside 50, Carlton 14, West Coast 0.
0: Pitternet can't take it. Bailey Williams does snap off the pack. Well covered defensively. Carlton Haywood has it. Now he's going to go up the middle of the ground. Wilson's got it. He wanted to go to Cottrell, decides to go wide. Still a defensive 50. The Blues have the football. As out there, it looks like it is Florent. Oh, it's not Florent. It's Dirksen. And he goes short again. So they're just running the clock down now, the Blues. Minute remaining under that. On the Robot Building Supplies scoreboard, 10-6-66 Carlton, 5-4-30 for the Eagles.
2: We get down to Jack at the next stoppage. There's an interesting story developing down at ground level, Tone.
0: Yeah. While they're slow, in fact, count. Comes out wide to you, Jackie. Yeah, go now. Blake Akers kicks at the Blues further forward.
3: Yeah, just very interesting down here. The police that are always down here for the umpire escort, they actually have made their way out onto the ground and were standing on either side of the interchange benches, so it's just strange.
2: Okay, keep an eye on that, Jack, for Barry Plant Real Estate. Carlton turn it over with Herbert taking the intercept mark at right half back. Very short pass to Jack Graham. The ex-Tiger, with 20 seconds remaining, they'd have to be perfect from here, the Eagles, to create a scoring opportunity. Short to his ex-Tiger teammate in Baker, the skipper. He kicks to a contest. I think they're going to be out of time here. Yo clatters into the back of Haynes. And the ball trickles out of bounds. Now, we'll just get back down to you, Jackie, just to expand on that. That is... That's a fascinating development.
3: Yeah, well, they're often here. They're always here at Marvel Stadium to escort the umpires from the ground, and they go down the race. And, look, they often are in the stands more predominantly, but the last couple of weeks I have noticed that they've gone downstairs into the race area, but I haven't personally seen them get up and stand in front of the players' benches while a game is actively on. So they walked up the race, they split and went separate ways. So there's a male police officer and a female one, and they went and stood in front of either benches and then watched the rest of the quarter, and then now they're here to escort the umpires from the ground. I'm told it's very normal, but I personally, after what this is probably my ninth season doing this, I don't recall seeing them standing in front of benches during active play.
2: Interesting indeed. Thanks for that, Jack. On the boundary for Barry Plant Real Estate, in safe hands. Carlton enjoy a 32-point lead at the main change. They led by 27 at quarter time. They kicked 4-1 to 3-2 in that second term. Robot Building Supplies scoreboard, the Blues 10-6-66, West Coast 5-4-34. Goal kickers for Carlton, two each to McGovern, Byrne and Hewitt. Singles to Cripps, Mackay and Evans. Who have I missed there?
0: Cottrell.
2: And Cottrell as well. My apologies. Thank you, Tone. And for the Eagles, two to Brady Hoff, both in that second term. Singles to Dersma, Reid and Allen. We roll into our halftime wrap for Sheen. Questionable insurance companies lead to questionable repairs. Come to Sheen Panel Service for the right advice. 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Big Tone to negotiate the halftime wrap for you, which will include a World Cup update as we're getting closer to finding out who the Socceroos will play in the round of 32. At this stage, it is looking like Belgium, and expert halftime analysis from Lee Matthews and Sam Doherty. For Maccas, the FIFA World Cup meal at Maccas is officially underway. This is Saturday afternoon, 3AW, 5AA footy.
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6: What a goal! Any of those Latin American people just going half pace, take a note of that. That was absolutely sensational. Taylor Byrne, you beauty. Knocked away by Allen. Follows up. Going to kick from the outside of the left, but what a magnificent goal! This is 3AW Football, all brought to you by McDonald's. The FIFA World Cup meals are officially underway at your local Maccas. And in spite of the difference in score between Carlton, who were 10-6-66, and the West Coast Eagles 5-4-34, as you will hear in the halftime wrap from Sam and Lee, this is a really interesting game in front of a massive crowd here at Marvel Stadium. So let's get into the halftime wrap. All thanks to Sheen, our great friends from Sheen. The best panel works you can possibly go to. Questionable insurance companies lead to questionable repairs. Come to Sheen Panel Service for the right advice. Give them a call. 1300 Repair. Well, Sam, I'll kick off with you. This is genuinely enjoyable in spite of what looks like it's going to be a blowout finish. Let's stick with the Blues. I know that you have spoken to it ad nauseum about the difference, but it's all seemingly coming together with an exciting and exhilarating style of football.
7: Yeah, it does. And they built their game off what they've built their game off for a long period of time, which is that contest and clearance and ability to own the territory side of the game in the first quarter. The Eagles actually did a really good job in the second quarter to even that number out. If I go first quarter, contest positions, Carlton plus 16, clearances plus 9, inside 50s plus 8. That quarter, contest possessions, they lost by 1, clearance they lost by 1, and inside 50s they were even. So West Coast were able to even up that side of the game. So then it turned into a transition game, which was brilliant to watch from both sides. The young Eagles going toe-to-toe with the Blues. The Blues getting the ball through the corridor. They were even on scoring shots for the quarter. So we're getting a thoroughly enjoyable game of football to watch. And ultimately, watching two teams that are both developing in their own certain way, Lee, and they're both on, from the outside game looking really, really strong.
8: Well, at the moment, Carlton just look like ever. I mean, they're winning the contest and the clearances and all that kind of stuff. But they also, when they're going inside 50, when 13 inside 50 marks is a massive number. That's really, you know, it's what averages 13 or 14 a whole game. And they've actually generated, and they haven't been the big contested marks. They might have taken maybe three or four of those. But that ability to find the target inside 50, that predominance of just kicking the ball to Harry Mackay and maybe Kerner when he was there, all of a sudden they look like they're whoever's on, they're using.
7: Yeah.
8: And that's been really impressive.
7: And it comes from where they're entering the ball from. So that stat around, or not the stat, how I spoke about how they get the ball back in the corridor. What getting the ball back in the corridor does is it opens up the whole 50.
8: Yep.
7: So
8: yep.
7: Your forwards can isolate themselves really well. They can get in their own individual matchups. They can get into their craft and get lead-ups. If you're coming down one side of the ground, the 50 kind of closes off on you pretty quickly, and good team defences are able to roll off and assist in contests in the pocket, whereas at the moment there's no way to roll off with between the speed that the Blues are going with and their isolated matchups inside 50. They're marking the ball inside 50 and they're looking really dominant once they get it in there.
8: And having set shots, one of the things that we've mentioned a few times that Cripps and Reed look like they're sort of playing on each other perceptively, like not like backpack. But it's interesting, Reed's had 11 disposals and 9 of them have been clearances, so he's kind of been really good in tight. It always interests me, Reed, and I mean, Cripps is a big midfielder and Reed is going to be a big midfielder. But just that ability to actually get involved in the transition and run hard enough to get used in the uncontested space. Certainly today, that reads totally contest or nothing.
7: Well, and that's probably the difference in both of their numbers is Cripper's probably ability, a lot older and transition and not the best runner, but he's smart, he knows where to run. That's where Harley's going to develop his game. Mm-hmm. If you go across the board, both of them, Cripper's had 19, Reed's had 11. Reed's had 10 contest possessions, Cripper's had 9. So they're quite even within that contest. And as you said, clearances, Reed's winning that. But as he develops and gets better and he's running power and smarter with his patterns, he's going to start getting involved in these transition moments and he's going to become an incredibly dangerous player across the league.
6: This is the halftime wrap for Sheen Panel Service. Come to Sheen if you've been in an accident for the right advice. Give them a call, 1300 Repair. Quick word, please, on the Eagles. Lee and Sam, you've both been impressed and you're seeing the development taking place.
8: I think it's more the way they're playing. They're moving the ball. Like they look like they've got the ability, even though they're young and inexperienced, and they've got really heavily, heavily inexperienced, but they look like they can play high tempo. They look like they've got a movement in their group that makes you sort of confident that, you know, they need another couple of seasons under their belt, half their team, but they look like they've got a lot to offer.
6: So it is 10-6-66 Carlton at halftime. We're in the halftime wrap for Sheen Panel Service. Over 5-4-34, a 32-point margin in favour of the Blues in the crowd. Looking very much north of 38,000-40,000 here this afternoon. Time now for a World Cup update.
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6: And all Australian interest from the Socceroos' point of view leads to what's happening in Group G at the moment. In the 75th minute, Belgium currently leading New Zealand 3-0. Egypt 1-1 against Iran in the other game in Group G. If the results stay as they are, Australia will play Egypt in the round of 32 at 4 a.m. I think it's Saturday morning. So that's what it is at the moment. With Egypt 1-1 against Iran, the other game, Belgium well and truly home, Australia will play Egypt. However, there's still around 15 minutes plus extra time to play. So for all of our relays, this is a halftime wrap with Carlton 32 points in front. And as we go right around Australia, speaking of the World Cup, the FIFA World Cup meal at Macca's is officially underway through 5AA in Adelaide. All thanks to Macca's. 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
15: The Minister for Productivity and Competition, Andrew Leigh, says the changes are designed to protect Australian families from artificially inflated prices on their groceries. The federal government is again calling on Iran and the US to end their dispute in wake of fresh strikes between the two countries. The US military has conducted strikes on Iranian targets after President Donald Trump accused Tehran of a foolish violation of its truce following an attack on a cargo ship in the Strait of Hormuz. Aid agencies say rescuers in Venezuela are fast approaching the crucial 72-hour deadline to retrieve people in the aftermath of twin earthquakes. At least 920 people have been killed and more than 51,000 are missing. More than two dozen foreign rescue teams have arrived in the country to support the emergency response. Detectives have charged a 15-year-old boy following an alleged abduction of a high school student in Melbourne's southeast. Police allege a 17-year-old girl was forced into a vehicle while walking into Keysborough Second College yesterday morning. New South Wales is outperforming both Victoria and Queensland on all tourism measures, including expenditure and visitor numbers. And fresh data shows 9 out of 10 chief executives across Australia's largest companies are men. There'll be more news after the 40.
5: Throughout Australia, you're listening to 3AW's coverage of the 2026 Toyota AFL Premiership season.
8: And it is half time of the first match of our doubleheader, the Saturday of round 16. Coming up, we head across town to the Melbourne Cricket Ground, Collingwood and Richmond. In a very important game for the Magpies to keep their wild card hopes alive. The Blues seemingly in control at halftime, a 32-point lead against the West Coast Eagles, 10-6-66 to West Coast 5-4-34. So the Blues well and truly on their way to banking their sixth win in a row. And then they start a run of three Saturday nights at the MCG in a row against the Tigers, the Hawks and the Magpies, which are all going to be massive games and attract massive attendances. Let's get down to the boundary. It is our halftime wrap. Thanks to Sheen. Questionable insurance companies lead to questionable repairs. Come to Sheen Panel Service for the right advice. Give them a call, 1-300-REPAIR. Both sides are back out there. Jackie Reid, the Barry Plant.
16: They certainly are. Just a few bumps and bruises in that first half. Patrick Cripps pretty sore through that left hand. No update from the club on that one, but he is warming up with the team. Will Hayward had a few issues with his right hamstring. Fair bit of cramp going through there. A lot of treatment on that. And for the Eagles, Brandon Stasevich had both of his knees bandaged up after he was pushed into the fence and he scraped them up. Just a quick circle back as well, just in that late part of that second term, the police that turned up and stood in front of both interchanges, I'm told that they were just a little bit overzealous. They were there to escort the umpires from the ground. They shouldn't have left the race. So it was certainly quite confusing down here, because I think both sides were a little bit confused by what they were seeing, but it's all good. They've been told where they can and can't go from now on.
8: The boys in blue, or the men and women in blue, getting a bit excited watching the Navy Blues.
17: Yes. Well, that's an unusual sort of set of circumstances that Jackie was elaborating on. The police thought we'd go out towards the boundary line for the last 5 minutes.
8: Third quarter coming up for Tyre Power. Anyway, back for the Eagles, Doc, in terms of... well, they've been competitive, but they still find themselves 5.5 goals down, and we know their record here at Marvel in recent times has been horrendous. Is it another belting coming up?
7: Well, absolutely there is. They're just going to play the way they did in that second quarter, neutralise the contest and clearance game and try and expose the Blues on the outside. They showed us in that last quarter they're proficient enough to be able to do that. So it's all eyes on the centre bounce. So if they can keep the Carlton mids a bit more quiet, they might go a long way.
6: So Tyre Power bring you the third quarter. The end of financial year sale is on now. We start up with the Eagles 5.5 goals behind. And the kick from Root goes long. Picked up there by Waterman. He's kicked award full forward. Pack collapses. Plenty of players there. Gee, that's a high contact free kick. And Harry Dean. Oh, he's copped that. There you go, Sam. There you go. Grab a redhead. See what happens.
17: He does a lot of push and shoving at this stage of his career.
7: Yeah, his old man was a bit the same. They've got a bit of white line fever, the Deans, and we're seeing it play out in live terms.
6: He is a great player, Peter Dean. So Pitnick grabs it, gets the kick away, middle of the ground. The Eagles are well placed. As Duggan spears one long. You're right about now. Was Shanahan pushed out then? Umpire
8: absolutely
6: allows play to go on. And you're right, Lee. He's taken some beauties this year. He will be a spectacular aerialist as the years go on.
8: He's got height and leap and balance. So, but at the moment, of course, he hasn't got the strength in his frame to hold his position. So he gets hands to a fair few but can't clunk them.
6: Yeah. Tyre Power, end of financial year sale is on now. Buy three, get one free. Toyo passenger. Tyres, Beaver, Eagles are in to attack, but 32 behind.
8: Yeah, Williams works his way to the front. Off the ball, Harley Reid getting involved in another scrap with Cow, and the ball comes actually out to Harley Reid. Handballs quickly to Marrick. Disciplined centering ball to the top of the square. No mark taken. At the back, Florent needs some support. Ooh. Dirksen went without it. Eagles keep it alive. Murdoch snapped the goal, I reckon. And the Eagles do get the first of the third quarter. And they trim the deficit to 26 points, 6-4-40 West Coast, 10-6-66 Carlton. Tyre Power scoreboard, this is 3AW Football.
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8: Quickly down to Jackie Reid for Barry Plant. Real estate in safe hands.
16: The Eagles doctors has gone out there to check on Job Shanahan. He was in the bottom of a marking contest and it looked like he hurt his lower back, so keep an eye on him.
8: And New Zealand have just scored, making it Belgium leading 3-1, which puts us back to playing
19: Belgium, although Belgium have now scored to make it 4-1, so we're back to playing Egypt. You can follow all that, Tone, you're better than me.
6: Pitnet wins it from the ruck to half forward they go. Excellent grab taken there as Haywood thumps one on and on it went, and it's one behind. 10-7-67 Carlton. Eagles are 6-4-40. Tyre Power scoreboard. End of financial year sale is on. And that's a

0: good long kick in from the Eagles and an excellent grab is taken just outside defensive 50 as Graham can go wide and they keep the ball alive. Bo Allen runs onto it. This is on the city side, Beaver. Probably about 15 metres short of the true wing itself. But it is Carlton by 27 points. Eagles have the footy.
1: Short pass to Baker. Going back to that Jack Graham mark. I reckon Blake Akers might have slightly corked himself in the attempted spoil. Baker out wide. Taken out of the hands of Dersma there. That was very well done by Cowan that he didn't chop an arm. He then gathers the football. Kicks to a one-on-one. Stasevich, strong mark in front of Akers. And the Eagles have set up again from defensive side of centre wing. 27-point lead to the Blues. Only 4 minutes into the third. Nothing on short. Stasevich long down the line. Williams meets it at some velocity, the big Eagle. And then off and through a few hands. Elijah Hewitt was involved. We'll have a boundary throw in slightly into the Eagles. Attacking half. Carlton lead at 10-7 to 6-4 on the Tyre Power scoreboard.
0: Yeah. So just a little bit of a stuttering start both sides. Not the electricity we got used to in the first half of the game. Well done through traffic that time, Hutchison of the Eagles. Round the body he goes, flirts with the boundary line. Dean there, mature, knocks the white ball away from Waterman. For our very good friends at Lamaro's, 273 Cecil Street, South Melbourne. Melbourne's number one gastro pub, go the Snitty.
2: Mm.
0: What impact has Jake Waterman had today?
3: Jake?
4: Very little. I'm going very little.
3: From a numbers point of view, that's four. So at least very little means four disposals.
4: Long way from four goals.
0: It more speaks to power about how good Harry Dean's been.
4: Yes, yeah, it does. He's been excellent.
3: And speaking of players that are having a really good afternoon, Bailey Williams is having absolute ruck dominance in the game. It's probably something that we haven't touched on and probably something that I haven't noticed as much. But in the hitouts, he's at 23. The next highest is 8 with Mark Pitnett. So he's well and truly on top in terms of the ruck contest specifically.
1: He'll play his 100th game next week against the Crows.
0: And a real come up. First goal of the, or second goal of the quarter coming up. He's done well then. And it's back to 21 points as Bailey Williams, he scores a goal, number 7 for the season. 7-4-46 Carlton. Eagles, 7-4-46 trailing Carlton. 10-7-67. 21 the margin. Beaver was 32 at half time. As we have a look at the Harvey Norman replay, Doc. The ball fell a little short. Is there a free kick there for holding and shepherding?
4: No, I don't reckon it was.
3: The letter of the law is if you engage and stop the momentum of the other ruck and don't touch the ball, you will get called for a shepherd every time. So
4: those ruck free kicks, they blow the whistle and we all look at the umpire because you're never quite sure what interpretation is going to be imposed.
3: I'm endeavouring to try and understand it since I've finished and I'm doing my very best and I'm still none the wiser.
0: Matt Pitnett had a look at the Harvey Norman replay and still not sure what happened.
1: Now, umpire Roger is going to now pay another free kick against Mark Pitnett. Back underway. Caught Harley Reid a bit high, who jumps to his feet. Now Pitnett tries to tackle it because he wanted to play on. Eventually, he wriggled free. Got a clever kick sideways to McCarthy. Streams forward. Can he find a target? No. And the intercept mark taken by the veteran, Nick Newman, who played on a little too quickly, ran himself into trouble. Now, Chera was outside the field of play. His hands were in. They've messed this up, Carlton. He kicked it straight to Herbert. And the Eagles having a few good minutes here early in the third. Chips it out wide. Now, McCarthy's going to go again. Can he find a teammate on this occasion? Very short to Marrick, who's at 55. Duggan floats forward. He ignores the co-captain. Duggan's still there. He elects to go longer. He's going to set it up to about 20 out from goal. High flyers needed. No mark taken. Walsh with a wild handball. A wild handball out wide. Grabbed there by Bo Allen. Had a long time to get rid of it. Balls to cry. Brady Hoff sniffing out his third. Handball to Bailey Williams, whose snap was a bit narrow. And a minor score. Carlton fans getting a little agitated as the Eagles move to 7-5-47. Carlton 10-7-67 Tyre Power scoreboard.
0: Yes, they really haven't come out in the third quarter firing any shots. The kick in that time from Newman's good. Found Haynes. Mackay the target. Has to beat a couple on the ground trying to get a hold of it. That time then was McCarthy. To the middle of the ground it goes. The Blues. Walsh. Spreader plays on. to the wing, and they can just hang on to the football this time. Akers, handball over the top. Wilson of Carlton wanted to give it inside. Hurries a kick going forward. Gee, it should have been cut off that time then by the Eagles. It wasn't. Hopeful handball from Byrne into traffic. Haywood loses ground. Walsh loses ground even further. Dirksen's there for Carlton. Through the high contact. Well done, young man. Head over the ball. Knew it was coming, Beaver, and wins it back on the Tyre Power scoreboard. Carlton 67, Eagles 47. Is there a 50-metre penalty?
4: Bad mistake. Downfield. Yeah, downfield.
0: And here is Chera. I wouldn't even call it unceremoniously dumped.
4: Such a fine line. I think the umpire's always reactive. It looks like a full-length kick and the player gets bowled over. It's after the kick. And that was one of those. It was sort of the ball's travelled 50 metres, so you'd say the contact was late.
0: There's eight involved in a push and shove league, and yeah. McCosh is about to line up 50 metres further down the ground. Is it shallow? It is. Did it nip the post?
4: Yep.
0: And we might need the Harvey Norman replay to confirm the sound effect. 10-8-68 Carlton, 7-5-47 the Eagles. The Eagles bring it back into play.
1: Big fly by Shanahan, couldn't complete the mark. Baker, oh, now, which way is this going to be called? It was half a sling tackle by Haynes. Baker hit the turf heavily. Definitely sling tackle. Fortunately, Baker's head didn't hit the ground. That's the good fortune from all parties.
0: Haynes goes wide. Dean has it. Long left-footed kick. It was good, too. Out towards the Wink City side. Akers has it. Eagles have started brighter to the, not quite the pocket, but attacking 50 left to the southern end. And Haywood was the target. 10-8-68 Carlton, 7-5-47 the Eagles. That is all on the Tyre Power scoreboard. The end of financial year sale is on at Tyre Power. Ball tossed back into play. Williams the tap. Rove by Ainsworth. Goes backwards to Walsh. Wheels an arc. Long kick inside attacking 50 for the Blues. Mackay to the front of the pack. Ball spills down. Evans tries to get it out. Cottrell too slow to get rid of it. I think the umpire, though, is going to just toss the footy up. And does so at centre-half forward. 21 points is the margin in favour of the Blues. The Blues have it at half forward and they win the stoppage.
1: Eagles with the only two goals of the term. Smith goes back to Wilson, kicks it out wide. Duggan meets it with his fist. McCarthy, that was very clever ball handling. Kicks it round the corner. Will it sit for Shanahan? It won't. Haynes overruns it as well. Hutchinson dives in to cause a stoppage. And we'll have a throw up. A ball up even. 60 metres out from the Carlton goal. The Blues have added two behinds in this third quarter. To 2-1 for the Eagles. Akers, quick kick is intercepted. Baker hits the contest at velocity. Handball to Duff Tightner. Handball forward to Davis. Then to Baker, who kept running. Took a bounce. Lovely kick. They're having a good few minutes here, the Eagles. To Williams. Has he put enough start from the kick? He hasn't. Spoiled by Dean. Gathered by Waterman. Is there anyone in the centre corridor? There's a couple of Eagles there. And the mark almost taken by Bo Allen. Not quite. And the desperate spoil effective as umpire Brown arrives quickly, and there'll be a stoppage, a ball up, 20 out from the West Coast goal.
0: Yep.
1: Directly in front, 12 minutes into the third, Carlton by 21.
0: Yeah, but now Williams, no, he dropped the footy, unfortunately. In spite of the fact that Allen has a shot at goal, he had one arm pinged, and then he just let the ball fall. So you're damned if you do and you're damned if you don't. You try and get rid of the ball, it's illegal disposal. If you don't and you can't, it's failing to release the football. Have I got that right, Sam?
4: That's about it.
0: I think you
4: umpire's
0: just
4: interpretation, but it was, they're always going to get pinged for that one. One arm free.
0: So to the wing they go at the back. Eisen, handball, inboard, Cripps was there. Toke, Blues go further forward. McGovern stopped in their tracks at half forward. Carlton, lucky handball out the back, went to Evans. Eisen of Carlton, too slow to release. Stoppage. About 45 metres out. Check that Tyre Power scoreboard. 10-8-68 Carlton, 7-5-47 the Eagles. Duff Tightland, Cripps does the ruck work. Ball just springs out. Evans threw one high. It's more rugby just at the moment being played. Duggan, ground level win to Graham. High kick from the Eagles, the halfback City side. And it's a good mark, a power bay mark taking the Cowan. But the umpire says Beaver, nothing doing. And it wasn't a mark, it was played as a free kick to the Blues.
1: So Newman short to Cowan. Belgium have beaten New Zealand 5-1. There's late drama in the Egypt-Iran game, so we're still not yet sure as to who Australia's playing next weekend. As Carlton thump it towards the left forward pocket, no mark taken. Herbert at the four, now he's spun out of trouble. And then was he run down without getting rid of it legally? Umpire called Plant, it's a rush behind for the Blues, who are still goalless in this third term, which is 14 minutes old. They lead 10-9 to 7-5. Duggan with the quick takeaway. He's running, had three bounces. Handballs to Yo, got a push in the side by Akers. Affected the kick, he sent it sailing out of bounds on the full. And the three club wingman, Blake Akers, will take the free kick 15 metres into Carlton's attacking half.
0: So it goes deep into the pocket, to the boundary line the ball goes. And the mark taken by Duff Tytler. Who is it? Oh, back pocket, half back. At the southern or platform 28 end of the ground. Oh, Shanahan! What a neat power bait grab that was. As his teammate might have been Elijah Hewitt, as a bit of collateral damage. So the Power Bay heat pumps, the Power Bay solar solutions, just go to Bunnings and they will work it out for you. So it is the Eagles just trying to work their way out. Kick to the wing, ground level win Murdoch. That's a good kick from Murdoch. Yo win it one-handed, had it, lost it. Emily was grabbed without it. Could have been one of three or four kicks. Yo goes and gets it again. He shrugs the tackle, forced out of bounds at half forward, right on the attacking 50 for the Eagles, this time at the northern end of the ground.
1: How wasn't that holding the man to Elliot Yo after he's handballed out in front of him?
3: It was either holding the ball or holding the man, really, wasn't it? One of the two.
1: Remarkable non-decision.
0: Oh, it's one of the three.
1: Mackay wins it down to Hewitt. Quick handball to the captain. Cripps hooks it back inboard, but there's a wall of Eagles there. McCarthy is usually a good distributor. Of course, you give a bloke a rap, almost missed his boot. But he did get it forward to Cole. Gave it back to Herbert. They're going to retreat all the way back to Bazo. Lateral kick to the outer wing. Next goal of all sudden is really important in this game. Eagles are within 22. They chip it around on the outer side. And is that Waterman who's worked a long way from home?
0: It is muddy.
1: He's taken the mark, threads the needle. That's a clever pass to Baker, who's still about 70 metres out. 10-9 to 7-5. 16 into the third. Baker out very wide. High flyers needed, required. They were there, but they all misjudged their leaps off hands. We'll have a boundary throw in 15 around from the West Coast goal. 10-9 to 7-5 on the tyre power scoreboard. Carlton by 22. 16 and a half into the third, thanks to the white glove mover.
0: Now, that ball did not come in far enough from being thrown in. Mackay tapped it, rove by Graham. He kicks it as high as he possibly can. If he hasn't missed by 20 metres, I'd be staggered. But that's the theory, isn't it, Sam? If on a tight angle, kick it as high as you can and hope for the best.
3: Yeah, hope it swings back. Just on the boundary, I actually think they are throwing the ball the right distance. It's the players setting up are just getting further and further away and
1: it's
3: trying
1: like the
3: to run in.
1: Are fighting for back position, aren't they?
3: Yeah, well, no one wants to get stuck underneath the ball these days. Yeah.
1: We get told it's meant to be 18 metres they're meant to throw it in.
3: Yeah, but I reckon the players down 35.
1: Yeah, I agree.
0: Newman to Cowan to the wing. Haynes, quite the wing on the City side, but Carlton controlling the football. 22 points the margin. All of a sudden what was convincing isn't anymore. The Eagles playing much better. It's just a chance. Eisen was free to the ball. Byrne, toe poke. They're inside 50 now. Through the high contact, free kick Carlton. So
3: just played his role so well there, Tony. He sits at that contest, he stays front and centre, ready to pressure or have a crack at the ball, and just was able to get a toe poke to beat the defenders at the back of the contest.
0: Yeah, the Cuban cigars that Tom Elliott, Tony Moclair, Damien Tardio, they all broke out at half time. Not quite going down.
1: They need a goal. They haven't been getting that run through the middle of the ground this quarter, so it's been slowly in the 50. But let's see if he can nail this.
0: Yeah. Burn of Carlton. He kicks it high. It's on its way. It looks good. And it got there. His third. What an afternoon for Taylor Byrne. Have three. They go to 11-9-75. That's Carlton leading the West Coast Eagles, who are 7-5-47. So the margin out to a safer 28 points. As Jackie, down to you for Barry Plant Real Estate. It's real estate in safe hands. The changes are being run.
2: They certainly are, Taylor Byrne, one of those. He got a big round of applause as he made his way to the bench. And I'm just keeping an eye on Elijah Hewitt. He's taken a seat on the Eagles bench. He looks like he's fine, but he is absolutely winded after being sort of the stepladder in a Job Shanahan hanger earlier.
3: Lee, just on your comment around the ball movement for Carlton having been able to get it through the corridor, it's a large part because the Eagles' defence, they're doing a great job in taking the switch play out, so they're really manning the back part, so forcing Carlton to have to go forward where they don't really want to do that. They want to go back or go through
4: would
3: the corridor.
4: Would have been a half-time priority, wouldn't
3: Absolutely.
4: It?
3: Absolutely.
4: And they've achieved it reasonably well, yeah.
1: Elliot Yeo caught high by Harry Mackay, so the Eagles will get the clearance. We have got confirmation of what is going to unfold for the Socceroos just in the last couple of moments. High drama in the Egypt-Iran game in added time as a big tackle there on Blake Akers inside forward 50 by Murdoch. Not rewarded. Umpire Brown says, I'll throw it up. We'll just wait for the next... not so much lengthy stoppage, but just to explain everything that has unfolded in the World Cup. As Hoff fires out a handball to Williams. Williams then to Dersmer. Dersmer to Jack Graham. They're retreating, though. Across ground he goes. Davis dropped the mark, but he's got enough time to recover. Then a look-away handball to Cole. They're almost back on centre wing. Herbert's taken the mark. Now he finally brings it inboard. And the mark and kick from Tyler Young. The ex-Tiger into the left forward pocket. Offhand, Marek's going to keep it alive. Discipline centering ball. It'll land about 20 out from goal. And two Carlton players almost share the mark.
3: Yeah.
1: It's Mackay and Dean. Harry and Harry. And it's the latter who takes the grab.
0: I don't know what's happened, but I haven't been this much on edge since we saw who shot JR in Dallas. That kept us going for 6 months. Beaver.
1: Well, that's where we're going. We're going to Dallas, not the schoolbook depository, though. We are playing Egypt in the round of 32. We felt we were playing Iran about 4 minutes ago. They had a goal chalked off for offside in added time by about...
3: By about a shoelace.
1: So, 4 a.m. next Saturday in Dallas, the Socceroos against Egypt. Knockout in the round of 32 after Egypt and Iran finished at 1-1.
0: Now, McCarthy through the high contact. Eagles through Young go to full forward. 28 the margin in favour of the Blues.
4: Jim would be happy about this, Beaver. I don't know whether to be happy or not about who we're playing.
1: Well, on top of that, the extra drama, Egypt's superstar Mo Salah has ended the game off the ground with ice on his calf.
4: Wow.
1: Minor calf issue for Mo Salah. Which, if he doesn't play next Saturday morning, our chances, you would think, would skyrocket.
3: Aussies are winning either way, won't they?
0: No, I'm totally awestruck at the moment. Just trying to remember who did shoot JR. So the ball goes to half forward. Oh, great stuff from Baker.
3: Oh.
0: Just overcooked it a fraction that time to Davis. Can they come away with it, the Eagles? Cole had it, lost it. Well done, Cottrell. Handball, no real purchase on it. Waterman was there. Cottrell over the foot. He did beautifully. Walsh, handball, McGovern. Running to receive that time was Chera. Forward of the balls, Kemp can go wide to Harry Mackay. Alone and unattended. 30, 25, 20 out, 50, 10, 5, 5. Harry second. And they go to 12-9-81. And what really was just starting to get a little bit nervous for the Blues. Now gets out to a 34-point margin. The West Coast Eagles 7-5-47. As coming from the ground, Harry Mackay no doubt looking for Meatloaf's oxygen mask he used to have after a performance. He did run to get it, Lee, but did it beautifully in the finish.
4: Yeah, he finished it, but they all went back to Cottrell, as you should have. I mean, he was the one who really won that contest on the half-back flank, and then they completely opened him up on the way through. But Dirksen and Dean have been really good in the marking contest there, Cottrell on that occasion. But their back group is looking really solid, isn't it, Carl?
5: Defending really well, and that was actually Harry in the ruck versus Bailey Williams running the length of the ground. It shows you the versatility and ultimately the weapon that you can have when you have a forward playing in the ruck.
6: Harley Reid caught high by George Hewitt, so it'll be another clearance to the Eagles via a free kick. Reid's going to lower a horrible flower bag of a thing. It'll take some marking, but Akers, who since he's come back into the side is having a good season, takes the mark well and delivers neatly to Frankie Evans, who kicks out wide, and Brody Kemp, working a long way from home, marks on the centre wing boundary line and then pops a pass over the top to Jagger Smith. Retreats, almost kicks at the field umpire Roger. Billy Wilson was the intended target. He took the mark and then he floated a high loopy kick back into the centre square where Harry Dean is. He spears a ball out wide. It'll reach Cherra on the bounce. So they're stretching the Eagle defence. He then honours the lead there of Ison, who couldn't quite take the mark. Dersma hasn't got much support. He's going to kick across goal. And Baker, well, I think he got a fingernail on it right on the boundary line. And we're going to have a throw in, 15 to 20 around from the Carlton goal. Late in the third term, 3:34 remaining thanks to the White Glove mover, and the Blues lead it by 34 points.
0: Yep, it's 3.5 minutes remain. Pitnett took it from the ruck, just threw it onto the boot quickly. Carlton into attack. At the back then Young just clears the ball as far as he can. Cole's got it, but I'm not sure too many players or teammates were in front of him. Magnificent Carlton tackle. It will go unrewarded. But Chera, Cole was just about to break through too. Ball on the wing. City side, Pitnett. The tap. Walsh, Cripps, the ladder, gets it, handball. And well done that time by George Hewitt to Walsh. They go along the boundary line to Ison. Picked up there by Ainsworth. Did he keep it alive?
4: Went out, the umpire has called.
0: Ufford left attacking 50, Southern or platform 28 end. It's 81 Carlton, 47 the Eagles. 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
6: To the cricket ground after this for the Pies and the Tigers as Walsh breaks free. Little handball to Cripps. Low worm burner of a pass and the mark's been paid. And Frankie Evans has taken that like a catch in the gully with Liam Baker all over the back of him like a cheap suit. And he'll go back, Frankie Evans, to try and kick his second goal. What did he bang through last week? 3 against the Giants. Yeah. He's in a rare streak of form. Is the pressure forward.
4: So he's got the contact lenses now. He had the glasses on, didn't he, earlier in the season. But I guess he's gone to contact lenses because no glasses.
6: Game number 57. Of course, a 3-club player already. The Cats, the Power, and now the Blues. And it's just a little narrow and a miss. 12-10-82, play 7-5-47, Tyre Power scoreboard.
0: So the Eagles, the target, they find it coming out of defence, was Allen. Handball to Marrick. To Shanahan on the wing. Has to release the ball. Under pressure, Murdoch. They turn it over. Murdoch's got to go again. Hard, gutsy, ground level with the Blues. Stopped in his tracks was Will Haywood. But he will get the ball or win the stoppage for the Blues. Minute 41 remaining. Comfortable 35-point margin. Dersma, I reckon Byrne came off the bench that time, tackled him. Oh, now Akers has thrown the ball away and apparently that was all right. As the Dersma kick went to Marrick, they can break through Baker and they've got men going forward, but
5: well done.
0: It'll be stopped at centre-half-back by Haynes.
6: Haynes gives it to Wilson, sells him in all sorts of trouble. He's going to be pinged. Waterman wants to take the free kick quickly. Didn't really assess his options. And Dean, getting back with the flight of the footy, takes the intercept mark.
5: That was really poor play.
4: Not a time to play on quickly,
5: no,
4: was it? Have a look, and there's nothing there.
6: Short to Haynes, short to Wilson. There's still inside defensive 50. Minute to go in the third term. The Blues happy to chip it around. Down the centre corridor to Ainsworth. Out wide to Newman. And he puts up the stop sign. And he says, we'll just take the sting out of this. Repeating the news for the FIFA World Cup meal at Macca's. Australia to play Egypt early next Saturday morning, Australian time, in the round of 32 in the World Cup to try and progress to the last 16 as the Blues continue to chip it around. Ainsworth next in the queue. And then a very short pass to Lockie Cowan.
0: As he can just go short. They're going to run the timeout. They look that way. He goes.
4: Don't the crowd love him? Harry Dean, that was.
5: And what wouldn't you?
0: He is something special. Blues go toward full forward. Chance for Leyland. Frankie Evans has taken the mark of the day. It may not be that spectacular, but he's taken it an inch from the ground. And he was, well, I wouldn't call unceremonious, but Stasevich had to go. Bravery personified. You can hear the thundering hooves. And he stood his ground again, Sam. It's not your highlight reel screaming mark, but how good was that?
5: No, that was outstanding. You got to stand underneath the high ball and know people are coming over the back.
0: Oh, Harvey Norman replay confirms how brave it was. And he deserves one after the siren. Carlton by 35 points. Frankie Evans, ball is on its way. And he misses.
4: Just his last couple.
0: 12-11-83 at three-quarter time. Carlton in control, 12-11-83 to the Eagles, 7-5-47, with the Eagles scoring the first three goals and then the last two falling to the Blues. Third quarter action thanks to Tyre Power. 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
6: Before the goal kickers, down to Jackie Reid for Barry Plant Real Estate.
2: Yeah, I've been watching Cooper Duff Tytler in the last part of this third term, and he really had a sore left calf. He had some work done. He's done some run-throughs, very unconvincing run-throughs, and they're having a bit of a meeting down here on the bench. I don't think he'll play any further part in the game.
6: Thanks for that, Jack. That's an early injury report for D-Pete for the Blues. Three goals to Taylor Byrne, two each to Mackay, McGovern and Hewitt. Singles to Cripps, Evans, who's kicked one goal, two, and Cottrell. While for the Eagles, just the one multiple goal kicker, Brady Hoff, with two in the second term. Singles to Dersma, Reed, Allen, Bailey Williams, and Murdoch. A quick break. Back with Sam Doherty and Lee Matthews with their three-quarter time analysis. Repeating that news, thanks to Macca's, Australia and Egypt set for the round of 32 in the World Cup in Dallas next Saturday morning, 4 a.m. Eastern Standard Time. The Blues by 36 points with a quarter to play. The first match of our doubleheader on this Saturday of round 16 for Macca's, 3AW is football.
7: G'day, it's Ned McHenry from Early Breakfast here. 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
9: It looks good, and it got there.
10: Cottrell over the foot, he did beautifully. Walsh, handball, McGovern running to receive that time. Was Chera. Forward of the balls, Kim can go wide to have the fight. Alone, another tendon. 30, 25, 20 out, 50, 10, 5, 5.
11: Slow start to the quarter by the Blues, but they ended up winning the term, adding 2-5 to 2-1. And as we turn for home, the first match of our doubleheader, it is a 36-point lead to the Blues, 12-11-83 to West Coast, 7-5-47. That is on the Tyre Power scoreboard. We caught up with Jack before the break. Here is Sam Doherty and Lee Matthews. Thanks to Catalano with their analysis with a quarter to play.
12: Well, really, they go the first 15 minutes to the Eagles. The score got the couple of goals. Carlton just couldn't quite break open the scoreboard. But the last couple of goals makes it a pretty comfortable margin now, 36 points.
13: So final quarter action, 3AW, 5AA footy, all for Maccas. The FIFA World Cup meal at Maccas is officially underway. And an inconclusive start means the ball to be tossed up in the middle of the ground. The margin is 36 in favour of the Blues. The Eagles go forward first. Pack half forward. Staying down at the moment was Dirksen. Couldn't get there. Yo does. Round the body he goes. Oh, chance for... Now, Dean gets back there. Can he kill this one as well? It did beautifully, Harry Dean. Close to the boundary line. The Eagles are about 10 metres out. I know you wax lyrical about Sam, about Dean, but next stoppage, Lee, I want you to tell us exactly for such a young man what game 13, what he's doing so beautifully. This is excellent work as Williams gets the ball down, trying to take on three or four. Was that Harley Reid who was tackled and brought to the ground? And there was, it was. back pocket. Lee, why does he look so composed? This is
12: he's got good size, good speed, good competitiveness. I mean, he just looks like he's a good player with a heap of sort of aggro in him. Which I think I think what we have learned today is the shop at the merchandise shop should be getting a lot of 35 jumpers.
13: Yeah.
12: They'll be selling a few.
13: He reminds me, same number, bloke who played for the Dogs, a bit taller, Steve Crediuk.
12: Okay.
13: Crediuk's great, along with Brian Lake. They had great closing speed, and I think this bloke's got it as well, Lee.
12: Yeah, he can move for a big guy.
4: It's the competitiveness for me, Lee, as you kind of highlighted then. He's a bit of a hothead, but that's if you're going to be a good tall in the league these days, you've got to have a level of competitiveness.
13: So let's go back. 2 minutes gone. The Harry Dean Show is going to roll on. 12-11-83, the Blues. 7-5-47, the Eagles. Tyre Power scoreboard, Beaver. 3 minutes gone, ball on the wing.
11: Yeah, Newman's kick not marked. And, in fact, Chera bundles Tyler Young over the boundary line. Just near you, Jackie Reid, for Barry Plant Real Estate.
14: Yep, confirmation from the Eagles that Cooper Duff Tytler won't play any further part in the game. He has a sore calf.
11: No addition to the three-quarter time score. Blues by 36 points. Williams takes front position. Pitnet worked his way to the front. Won the tap down to Cripps, who emerges from the heavy traffic. Delivers beautifully to centre-half forward. Well-timed leap by McGovern. Reckon the mark should be set back a couple of metres. Stasevich crept over. Kicks into the forward pocket. Kemp, a bit of a chance. No arm chop, says umpire Birch. And we'll have a boundary throw in 25 around from the Carlton goal.
12: That was Patrick Cripps bursting away from the stoppages. That's when you know he's on. He can run away from the congestion, Sam, today.
4: Absolutely. Brodie Kemp, just a bit of a poor lead inside 50. Had more space that he could have used and reverted to the boundary line.
11: Harley retries to sock it off the ground. Misses. Cripps handballs to Hewitt. Hewitt handballs to Cottrell. Kicks into the forward pocket. Kemp, a bit of a chance. No arm chop, says umpire Birch. And we'll have a boundary throw in 25 around from the Carlton goal.
12: That was Patrick Cripps bursting away from the stoppages. That's when you know he's on. He can run away from the...

0: He's going to go back and try and kick his third and snap it over the right shoulder from about 20.
1: That fourth umpire is always in the forward pocket, so with any bit of holding or illegal contact to the forward, they pay it.
0: He is creeping up on 300 career majors. There's number 297. He'll be just the 15th Blue in their proud history to achieve that feat. And he has kicked three goals, one today, with the one miss being a poster. And he joins Taylor Byrne as the leading goal kicker on the ground as Big H. First goal of the last quarter to the Blues. And they've all but banked their seventh win of the season, their sixth in a row. They're 13-11-89. West Coast a 7-5-47 tyre power scoreboard. But we have only travelled 4 minutes in the final term thanks to the white glove mover.
1: We're talking about early in the last quarter. One of the pre-game topics was umpiring and to umpire. Like today, I don't think there's one decision I would have looked at today and say that was wrong.
2: No.
1: Plenty debatable, but very rarely is there a wrong decision in my view.
2: Absolutely.
0: Apologies, Tone. Career major 295, that was for Big H.
3: By the way, to Lee, 25 minutes to go. Don't go the early crow. As they move forward again, the Blues, Evans, Cottrell. Cottrell doesn't bother to pick it up. He kicks it high. Pack of players fly across the front of the pack. And the mark was completed by Davis, who can go wide to Hoff, who takes the mark. And he's outside defensive 50. 42 the margin in favour of the Blues. High risk kick turned over. It went to Wilson, to Cripps, to Evans. Open goal, Jagger Smith. He'd like that time again, one behind. 13-12-90, Carlton on the tyre power scoreboard. Eagles are 7-5-47. 5 minutes gone, final quarter. First of a big double-header beaver. We're off to the G.
0: Yes, for the Pies and the Tigers. As Tyler Young, that's a little neat pass in the end to Liam Duggan. And the co-captain marks, and then handballs to the running McCarthy. He tried a Wanganeen Miller a kick, not nearly as effective, although they do work their way through the centre circle, or the centre square. Graham with a handball to Harley Reid. Long to full forward, and Jake Waterman takes the mark, pops the handball over the top, and the goal will be kicked by Shanahan. And they go coast to coast. And from a team perspective, that probably is a star 21 goal of the day.
2: It is. 21.
0: 20 years of keeping you connected. And Jake Waterman, who hasn't had a great day, just the ball just hasn't bounced or sat for him at all. But nice clean mark. Handball to Shanahan and Joe the Goose. And the Eagles are 8-5-53. Carlton are 13-12-90 on the tyre power scoreboard.
1: That run through the centre square then, and basically the assertive defence. So Dean was playing 10 metres in front, but when that extra handball and the ball was kicked that extra 10 metres long, well, Waterman's now in the best position. But that's the percentages that's being played, isn't it? It's not going to get kicked over the head of that defender in front all that often.
3: In flight though, Lee, the kick covered some distance, Harley Reid. That's a great weapon to have.
1: Yeah.
3: So Carlton going to win from the restart. The kick that time from Ainsworth to Evans. Evans goes long into the forward pocket, northern end. Kemp pushed off the ball. Defensively, not sure what they can really do this time as Young of the Eagles has stopped in his tracks. Cartler going to win. I hope to think what the crowds are going to be like in the weeks to come. Ainsworth shot out a handball. High kick Cottrell. Didn't travel 15 metres. Off hands it goes. Reid working defensively this time. Has a bounce. Not sure why he's being booed. But again, kicks it long. Shanahan goes high. Always a bit of excitement. Didn't complete the mark. Picked up there by Haynes via Newman. Round the body. That is a magnificent kick. Jagger Smith's got it. Lead is on. Kept the target. He's got it.
1: Yeah, dangerous kick, attacking but accurate. Once you made it, then it completely opens up. And they're the kind of kicks you've got to go from. It's like, you know, you turn the ball over, you're in trouble, but you've got to be prepared to go back into the middle, as Carlton have been most of the day.
3: So, the pass is on, and he's gone wider still. I'm not sure why he wanted to have a shot. Taylor Byrne didn't take the mark. Eagles can clear from defence. Nice little sidestep that time from McCarthy. Finds a man 35 up the ground.
0: It's Waterman who hits the ground running.

0: Quick turning circle, high ball to centre half forward. Mark not taken there by Elijah Hewitt. Bit of a pile on Ron on the paint of forward 50. Umpire Alini T lets it go. Finally the whistle. We'll have a ball up 49 out from the West Coast goal. So the margin is 37 points in favour of the Blues. 13-12 to 8-5. Still only 8.5 minutes into the last quarter. Oh, Pitnet very cleverly takes it straight out of the ruck. Handball to Walsh, who dribbles a kick towards centre wing. Frankie Evans goes to ground while trying to control it in front of Bo Allen. Marrick there for the Eagles. And he kicks it round the corner. Hutchinson, nice mark. Handballs immediately to Jack Graham. The tough utility bangs it towards the front of the square. There's a couple of Eagles out the back. One of them's Cole. Handball to Williams. Snaps a goal. And he's got a taste for kicking goals, the big ruckman this year. Kicked three in their game against North before the bye. And that's his second in the second half today, Bailey Williams. 9-5-59 West Coast. 13-12-90 Carlton. Ty Power scoreboard. 9.5 into the last. And if you're down around Warrnambool way, Tone, I know we're a couple of months on from the carnival. Go and see Zane Shannon and Siobhan McInerney and their team. They won't give you a Tony Shaw-like deal, but they'll still give you an amazing deal at Tyre Power at the Bull.
1: Just a really good contest win on the wing here. There's a 1v1 Frankie Evans, but I'm not sure exactly who was at the other side of it, but worried him out of it and kept their feet, and then Marrick rocked up 2v1 and they get the ball going back forward. That kick to the top of the goal square, forever that's been a dangerous one, and a good contest and crumb.
2: Carlton by 31 points, and they can break again from the middle. Walsh has had a beauty today. He's gone wide and the lead is on. And the mark is taken by Ison.
3: Nice kick, nice lead. That slanted lead to kind of out to the open field, but that's to be a really low 50-metre bullet.
1: Another one just showing the mindset of the Blues. They're not as scared about that turnover, are they?
3: Going for it, yeah.
1: Like that's open side, kick across your body. If you turn that over, it's going back with speed the other way. But the want to score and put the ball in a dangerous position trumps that with this group.
2: Ison, slight angle to the northern end. Left footer on its way. He's pushed it left and one behind results. 13-13-91 Carlton. The Eagles 9-5-59. Tyre Power scoreboard. If you're out in the North Whittlesea, Jeff and Beryl Blackmore in the team do the right deal on Toyo Tyres, your local Tyre Power dealer out in Whittlesea.
0: So the Eagles bring it back with McCarthy kicking to Tyler Young, high ball to centre wing, big fly by Waterman. He's opposite number two in Cowan at the back of the contest, stripped to the footy. Waterman looked like he might have been held without it. Cripps mows down an Eagle with a very heavy tackle. Bull squirts out the back to Haynes. Cripps goes again, but handballed straight to Davis. Look away, handball to Waterman. It's all a bit scrappy. There's a late whistle here. It was going to be an Eagles free kick. They pay the advantage. Cole kicks it high towards full forward. Shanahan, third in line, actually had to play the defender's role. Carlton not out of trouble yet. Cottrell went without it. Ball still in dispute in the turf. Shanahan, quick handball to Yo. Yo, the quick snap into the post.
4: Hello.
0: Thank you. Doink.
2: Doink.
0: 9-6-60 the Eagles. 13-13-91 the Blues, all on the Tyre Power scoreboard.
2: If I now have studio on a Saturday afternoon, they'll be debating the merits of was it a goal to Iran or not, rather than paying attention to us as Carlton come into halfback Ison. Moved it on quickly. Good game was had by Ben Ainsworth today.
0: That was only the Eagles' second behind off the boot, Tone.
2: Is that right?
0: Four rushed. And Mr. Yo and Williams.
2: That's a good kick that time, Ainsworth. Just allowed Harry McKay to run onto it. Take the grab. Harry's gone inboard to Walsh. Wasn't the best of kicks. Walsh has to try and make good, and he does, by forcing a stoppage. For Deep Heat, Jackie, a little injury update, please. The ice gel, the new concentrated power pack product from fabulous Deep Heat.
5: Just a reminder, the Eagles are down a person. Cooper Duff Tightlow will sit out the rest of the game with a left calf issue.
2: Williams took it from the ruck, gave it to Harley Roo. Great skill around the body, found Murdoch. Murdoch's got it. Baker wide in the pass to Waterman. He has it 40 out, 45. It might be a fraction long. Half forward right coming in to the Southern or platform 2018.
0: Just back down to you, Jack. Have we had Big Tone add to our collection of deep heats so far this year? I don't think we have.
5: I don't think we have either. I reckon you're about due. Any moment now, Tone.
2: I'm on it.
1: Regular user of the DP.
2: Yes, I am.
1: It smells in the commentary box at the moment.
2: It's not quite an aphrodisiac, but anyway. Waterman is going to kick one behind. Now, it is magnificent stuff, especially when you're old, you're overweight, and you're trying to exercise. Oh, man alive. You just put it on and...
0: He's up tone. I'm not in that bad a condition.
2: I am.
0: 30-point ball game.
2: As long as it's working, I don't have to see Doc Larkins and get a knee replacement.
0: Akers, a lovely 50-metre pass to Harry Dean, who marks on the boundary line. Just outside, a step outside defensive 50. He then, of course, kicks it back to the left-back pocket to Billy Wilson, who's going to come down the centre corridor.
3: Oh, that's dangerous, but he made it.
0: Yeah, and Hewitt takes the mark, comes up limping a little. Handballs to Walsh. We'll get his numbers for Lamaro's Hotel shortly. To Wilson. Back to Walsh, who has another disposal. Handball forward to Taylor Byrne. They actually muck it up in the end. They were over-possessing it. Harley Reid gets it. He'll get it back again from Duggan. Kick round the corner. Kicks it straight to Nick Haynes as if he was his teammate at right half-back. How many for Sam Walsh today for Lamaro's Hotel, Doc?
1: 33 so far.
0: Might be in the votes.
1: He might be. He's approaching that 40. He's just got to kick a couple of them late in the game here.
2: Yeah, it's a 30-point margin to the Blues. 13-13-91 to 9-7-61. Tyre Power scoreboard up on the board at Wodonga. Morrow and Rhea Stefani and the team there doing the big deals on Toyo Tyres. 30 points is the margin for the Blues. And... I could be wrong. I might be misreading this one, Beaver. I reckon both sides are just about out of gutful of it this afternoon.
0: And fast approaching junk time, Tone.
2: Oh, yes, indeed. Yes, this is the sort of stuff that Harold Steptoe would have absolutely loved as the kick that time from Young of the Eagles. McGovern doing some work down back. Bounce eludes Duggan. Well done, Haywood. Tackled and lost it. Umpire said it's going to drop it. Free kick to the Eagles. And I don't think there's too much wrong with that.
0: Silly thing is, the Eagles get a quick one here.
3: It's a goal or two from being a nervy sort of end for the game, isn't it, really?
0: It'll be a four-goal game with 9 minutes to go.
2: And no one, you're forbidden for using the words game on.
0: Okay.
2: Just
0: hear that, Doc? Don't use it, Doc.
2: You've been told, Doc.
1: Can I throw in a do you believe, Tom?
2: No. It's four goals of difference. The kick from Davis, that is a fantastic kick over distance and one behind. So they go to 9-8-62, the Eagles, trailing the Blues 13-13-91.
0: Is that a potentially valuable behind time?
2: Well, it's a potentially valuable. We are making things up now. Thanks, Atwan Thagger, your Tyre Power team out there. Chris and Mel Baker. They're 29 the margin. Carlton Legion Beaver, they got the ball at half-back.
0: Yeah, Wilson to Akers to McGovern. Kicked on his non-preferred left. Trying to chisel a pass to Frankie Evans. Graham gets the spoil in and the ball's out of bounds. Right near you, right in front of you, Jackie Reid, for Barry Plant Real Estate.
5: Right in front of me. I'm actually doing some math at the minute to see if my bold prediction is anywhere near it. If Harley gets another goal, I think I'd just about get that one up, guys.
0: Yeah. Well, next set of numbers I'm going to be interested in is the official attendance, because it's been a thumping crowd today for basically a one-team game. The Eagles bringing a smattering of fans in blue and gold, but predominantly... Navy blue, as you'd expect. Carlton on the cusp of a sixth win in a row as Cripps takes it straight out of the ruck. Kicks it only as far as Baker. Got a handball to Dersma. Handball to Herbert, who's done some nice things today. High ball down the line now. Off the ball, is this going to be a free kick to Harley Reid or to Nick Newman? It's not even Harley Reid, it's Murdoch. Murdoch's given it away to Newman.
1: None of them.
0: I don't think he likes the call.
2: No, he was displeased. But as Lee has rather generously pointed out, no Blues today. And when it's 29 the difference with 7 minutes remaining, unlikely to be any as Haynes halfback along the dockside wing. Kemp flew high. Hutchison, Eagles stay down, won it back. Duggan received from Baker to Hoff to Baker through the middle of the ground. Yo's got a step on his man. Oh, well done. Wade Dirksen. came from nowhere for the Blues. Has he undone the good work? No, he hasn't. Got it to Haynes. 29 points. Come on, Blues. Let's ramp it up now. Got the ball to Newman. And kicks to a contest. And from the side, Rhett Bazzo. You mentioned him being in a jazz band. I reckon if he and Craig Vozzo did a breakfast show, the Bazzo and Vozzo show.
0: Brekkie with Bazzo and Vozzo.
2: Oh, it would be a gazillion double entendres with names like that. Ball on the wing as Cripps tries to release the ball. And he's unable. Just Cripps there. Harley Reid and he have been at it all days for Lamaro's, home of Melbourne's best snitty. So I'll just get their respective afternoons from you in a moment's time, please, Doc. Pitnett out of the ruck. Got it to Cottrell. Got the ball long that time from Ainsworth. And on and it got there. Star 21 contender just to round it up for a mark of a goal of the day. 20 years of keeping you connected. And that puts a little exclamation mark on what's been a fine afternoon for Ben Ainsworth. As the Blues go to 14-13-97, the Eagles are 9-8-62. All on the Tyre Power scoreboard at Wonthaggi. Jeff and Beryl Blackmore. Buy three, get one free on Toyo selected tyres. But just that, I'll go down to you, Jackie.
5: Yeah, Harry Mackay's just gone downstairs into the rooms. He had a poke to the eye, and I do think that he wears contact lenses, so I think he might have gone downstairs to get some more.
1: That is correct, Jack.
2: Those for the great pub. The great pub in South Melbourne, Lamaro's. Harley Reid and also Cripper's Day. We'll get it in a moment as Carlton Blake break from the middle of the ground to half forward it goes. Beaver.
0: Hewitt in the direction of Sherrin. Look away, handball to Evans. Look like he was caught high. Play on's the call to Hewitt. Weaves around Baker. Looks at the goals and misses. Oh,
3: he missed that one. But it's amazing. You look at this Carlton midfield. You know how good Walsh and Cripps are, but hard to think that Hewitt was out of the side there for the first part of the year. I reckon Akers on the win a little bit. Ainsworth. They've got a pretty good half dozen leading that midfield bunch now.
0: Yeah. 98-62, 14-14-98, Tyre Power scoreboard as Bazzo kicks it out of bounds on the full, and Sherrin will take the resultant free kick.
1: Just those stats for you, Tony. Yep. Paddy Cripps had the 29 to Reid's 21, but Harley Reid's had the 12 clearances, and just as we're talking to Paddy Cripps, he takes the mark inside 450.
2: Yeah, on the lead from Chera. Tough shot from there, but he'll have to kick it around the body.
1: Which he does love.
2: He does, and he was successful at the southern end in the first quarter.
1: From about the same spot from the other end of the ground.
2: Yeah, that's it. If you put a mirror, he'd be in the exact same spot as he would be at the other end of the ground. But he's not. How much time to go? 5:55. Round the body, Cripps shallow, one behind. 14-15-99, the Blues. 9-8-62, the Eagles. Tyre Power scoreboard. Chris and Mel Baker out in Wonthaggi for your great deals on Toyo Tyres. Beaver as Duggan kicks it in, and the mark's taken by Bazzo.
0: Yeah, let's see if he can make a better fist of this kick. He takes a bounce. Long driving ball towards centre wing. Dean in front of Marek. Off hands.
1: They cheer everything, don't they?
3: Every time he gets near the ball, the crowd cheer.
0: It's
3: Harry
0: sort of closing in on Perovic-like cult status, isn't it, from about 40 years ago?
1: Marby Old Chole last night. The Hawthorn fans were right around him as well.
0: Yes. As, back underway. Cripps with a handball to Cowan. Off a step. Oh, lovely mark by Ainsworth, who's had a great day. As he landed, he handballed to Akers, who kicked into the forward pocket to Taylor Byrne, who handballs to Kemp, who handballs on the goal line to Frankie Evans, who pops it through. And a wise man once said, first to 100 usually wins.
2: Yeah, except when North Melbourne ran over the top. Who was it?
0: Gold Coast about a month ago.
2: Other than that, though,
0: Frankie Evans kicks his second. 15-15, 105 the Baggers.
2: Oh, sorry,
0: 9-8-62 the Eagles, and that is all on the Tyre Power scoreboard.
2: St Kilda against Sydney 3 weeks ago.
0: Shut up, Tone.
3: I must say, I like that. That was where Carlton had extra man's forward. And Byrne got it. He actually gave it to Kemp, and then Kemp gave it to Everett. So everybody got involved. They got all their teammates involved that in the, before the goal was actually kicked.
1: And just of that, of their 30 scores, they've had 23 of them have been score assisted, and we're just seeing a bumper crowd by all the Carlton and West Coast fans here today. 41,861. So outstanding effort for a Saturday afternoon.
3: They're
1: plenty
3: back
1: of kids here.
2: And it'll be rolling on to next Saturday night.
0: The next three Saturday nights.
2: Next three Saturday nights. Out of the middle, they go Carlton again. Ainsworth inspired. Got up to Hayward. He has gone for 55 metres and absolutely banged it through. Will Hayward, a magnificent goal. Get excited. Get excited. 16, 15, 111, Lord Nelson. Eagles 9-8-62. All on the Type House scoreboard.
1: What an amazing flush kick.
3: One step, turn outside 50, and it's gone through about 10 metres over the goal umpire's head. That was just, and we talk about the length of kicking from the average player, but Haywood, even that was an enormous, beautifully timed. Beautiful.
1: Another score assist. Ben Ainsworth gets his third of the day. He's had 26 disposals, kicked a goal. Been absolutely outstanding. And one of those,
0: classy, hasn't he?
1: Yeah, and one of those guys that Lee was talking about before, just the depth players that's come into this midfield half-forward group and having significant damage on the ground. Handballed it to Will Haywood, who's another one of those guys that's really stepped up.
0: So another very disappointing afternoon at Marvel Stadium for the Eagles. Their wretched run here continues. They will get a clearance as Yo handballs to Harley Reid. Kicks out wide. Graham tried to trap it one-handed. Couldn't. Not initially. He got a handle to Bo Allen and turned it over by kicking it straight to Lockie Cowan.
1: He's been outstanding.
3: He's had some good games the last month too, hasn't he?
1: Yeah, well, he's been great.
3: Because everyone in Navy Blues pretty much been pretty good the last month.
0: They are up and about the Baggers. Cowan, they're mooing, not booing. Long down the line. Pitnet in from the side. Bailey Williams with the spoil. Duggan and Bo Allen. Yeah. And a couple of Blues that are obscured. Fight for it. Umpire Alini T. She's seen enough. She'll throw it up in neutral territory. We're down to 4:08 remaining on the white glove mover clock. Carlton to move to 7-8. The Eagles to slip to 4-11. Haywood's got it. Quick handball to Hewitt. He's racked them up today as well. Beautiful pass to Frankie Evans. And he marks just 4 to centre wing.
2: Yep, the pass is on. The lead is absolutely on it beautifully. Taken by Byrne, squares it. And a centre half forward. Probably a kick and a third out from goal. Billy Wilson. Plays on. Long, long, long kick. Fazzo's running with the flight of the ball. And instead of marking, touches it where it may well have been out on the full. It's just one of those days. 111 to 62.
1: Bit ambitious from Billy Wilson then, 55 out besides having a ping.
2: Pitting it from the ruck. Mackay, tackle, has to release the ball. Didn't think he did it correctly. So the Eagles, this time from Graham, go toward halfback wing where Hutchinson is there and he sees the ball out of bounds.
1: It's just a small thing, but Will Haywood makes that spoil and they're up by 40-odd points and six players go over Lee and give him a high five to say well done.
3: There's great morale. Winning gets morale going, doesn't it?
2: 16-15, 111 Carlton. The Eagles 9-8-62. Tyre Power scoreboard, Wodonga, Morrow and Ria Stefani. That's where you've got to go to get your tyres as the Eagles go forward.
0: Harley Reid gets it to Yo, kicks to the fat side of the ground, and Waterman in space has marked about 30 metres out on slightly better than a 45-degree angle. The Eagles will be back here in a fortnight against the Bulldogs. As we said, coming into today, they lost their past 10 here at Marvel, 7 of them by at least 50 points. Before the Waterman kick, the deficit is 49. Still 2:45 to go. Waterman, who, as we know, has had the yips of late, he steps out, he snaps. As he curled it far enough, he's missed again. Two behinds for the day for Jake Waterman. And this will be Carlton's 7th win in a row over the Eagles. Again, coming into today, the past 6 wins have been by an average of 68 points. It's not going to get to that. But again, it is a handsome victory. The margin stands at 7-6.
2: The pass went into Harry Dean. The crowd went up. Cowan's kick goes forward. I think it's front on contact. It should be a free kick, Eagles. And is to Tyler Young. Running past that time, Herbert was ignored. Craig Stark, Craig Starshevich. Sorry, Brandon Starshevich has it there. He played a good game in 1990 Grand... Was it 1990
3: Grand Final? Grand Final, Craig Starshevich, yes.
2: Yeah. Did he get whacked in the third quarter?
3: He did. One of Terry Danaher's 10-week suspensions, one of the victims.
2: Yep, Eagles will can move it long, and the mark's taken by Waterman. He was a good player, Craig Starshevich, wasn't he? He was a favourite of could-have-been champions, talkback caller. As Waterman just sucking in the air. Let him suck it in for another minute and a half. He's kicked it high. It is a tougher kick. And this time, instead of a boom, it's exactly, it was shallow this time. One behind, 9-10, 64 the Eagles. Carlton, 16-15, 111.
0: Used to be a dead-eye, Tone. He's now up to 31 goals, 40 for the year.
2: Still means you're having a lot of shots.
0: He's a very good player.
2: Down in Warrnambool for your Thai power dealer down there, Zane, Shannon, and Siobhan McInerney. As Carlton moved the ball to the city side halfback flank.
0: They do, to Newman. Came from Cowan, who received from Ainsworth. Lovely kick inboard to Wilson. Marks, handballs to Haynes. Handballs to Florent. Kicks out wide. Here's Harry. No, the ball is spoilt. Close to the boundary line. Bo Allen just gets a little shove, overruns it. Ainsworth gets it again. Back to Haywood. What's he going to do with it? Little pop pass over the top, and Ison takes the mark. Just shielded the ball drop from Herbert. Strong mark at 51 on a tough angle for the left footer. Plenty to like about this young man.
3: He's letting him take his 30 seconds to have the set shot if he so chooses.
0: And we're down to, what would they say in basketball? Shot clock's just inside the game clock. We're down to 20 seconds and counting.
2: Thank you, Billy.
0: I only learnt today that Luca Ganano is a big New York Knicks fan. So yeah, he's still celebrating.
1: Of course he is. Yeah,
0: of course he is. Another drought broken. Ison in the end kicks to the top of the square. Can they snap a late one? Jagger Smith! He got his kick in just before the siren. He did! There is the exclamation mark. Jagger Smith, with half a second to go, bangs through the Blues 7-8. Another big win to Carlton. There's six in a row.

latest of late goals means it's yet another loss here at Marvel for the Eagles, north of 50 points. Final margin is 53. Carlton 17-15, 117, and the Eagles finish on 9-10, 64 in front of a crowd of almost 42,000. 41,861 to be precise. The Blues led by 27 at quarter time, 32 at the half, led by 36 at three quarter time, and they kick 5-4 to 2-5 in the last turn.

0: 9-15, 117 defeat West Coast, 9-10, 64 to improve to 7-8 and give their percentage a decent old bump on Tony Leonard's live ladder. All thanks to Macca's 10 individual goal kickers for the Blues, 6 of them being multiples. They certainly shared the love. Harry Mackay and Taylor Byrne with 3 apiece, 2 each to Mitch McGovern, George Hewitt and Frankie Evans. So 5 multiple goal kickers. And singles to Jagger Smith, Patrick Cripps, Ben Ainsworth, Will Haywood and Matt Cottrell. While for the Eagles, 2 each to Brady Hoff and Bailey Williams. And singles to Dersma, Reed, Allen, Shanahan and Murdoch. Some initial thoughts from Lee Matthews and Sam Doherty, thanks to Catalano.
1: Continuation, Sam, wasn't it, really? I mean, the Eagles got had a sniff every now and again, but it's a 53-point win. I mean, their last 5-6 weeks has just been outstanding.
2: Yeah, and they're playing...
1: Getting better.
2: It's funny, they're actually kind of playing back to sort of 20... In some aspects, they're playing back to their kind of 2023 form in terms of dominance around contest and clearance and defending really well off the back of it and buying into defence. And you can kind of see that, the adjustment that they've made is their ball movement really, really complements their game, whether it's off turnover, getting the ball back in the corridor, or in the back half, they're just using the ball really well in terms of kick mark. Their whole game's complementing itself at the moment, which is seeing really good results off the back of it. And there's reasons, and this is not just the Carlton fan in me, there's actually reasons to believe that this group could take something this year.
1: Yep.
2: With the way they're playing right now, they're probably playing as dominant footy in the league as there is at the moment.
1: Well, in the last few years, they've played some really good footy and been really as good as anyone at different patches there. And they've got half a dozen new players that sort of weren't part of that. But I thought it was interesting. I mean, they've won their last 5 this week, no changes. And Hollands and Williams were in the emergencies. That always means you're not in bad shape.
2: Yeah.
1: Like, in other words, the players that are out there that we don't, that may be a little bit new to the Carlton team, are certainly more than doing the job.
2: And ultimately, the role players are all playing their role really well, whether that's some of the guys that have been brought in from other clubs about stepping up in terms of Ainsworth and Haywood. You've got Billy Wilson coming in and playing a really important role. You've got Taylor Byrne and Jack Eisen in the forward half putting on pressure and playing their role. It's a sign of a group that's humming and everyone's sort of on the same page about what they're supposed to be doing. And the fact that Josh Fraser can sit there and go with an unchanged lineup off the back of how turbulent this year has been is showing probably the stability that's in the group right now in the way they're playing.
1: And we've always thought they're so dependent on Wietering as their big defender, but Wietering's been out.
2: Yeah.
1: And Dean and Dirksen have actually been more than doing the job as big defenders, which is a good thing for the future, isn't it?
2: And there's a couple of old heads down there, Nick Newman and Nick Haynes, that they're kind of piecing it, they're gluing it all together in terms of the communication and the set up, and it's allowing those guys to play their role to a really high level. And obviously behind the scenes there's more to what we know, but in terms of exactly what they're supposed to do, they're in sync with each other, they're getting help with each other. And I highlighted the spoil in the last quarter in terms of how many people got around that. That's a small sign in just seeing what teams value. And we're seeing with Carlton, we're seeing more high fives and celebrations off defensive acts than there are the goal kickers. Harry Mackay kicks a goal down here, and 16 of the players are down with Matt Cottrell in the back pocket. So it's a good sign for the footy club. It's a good sign that they're valuing the right stuff and they're playing great footy off the back of it.
0: So how far can they go? If we have a quick look at the Blues draw before Lee departs today, they'll be prohibitive favourites to beat Richmond next Saturday night at the MCG, which would square the ledger. They'd then be 8-8. It'll be their 7th win in a row. And then after that, their last 7 games, Hawthorn and Collingwood, both at the MCG, and then they finish with 5 on the bounce here at Marvel Stadium. In order, Gold Coast, Brisbane, St Kilda, the Bulldogs and Fremantle. So wildcard is definitely on, isn't it?
2: Absolutely. Yeah. And there's 3 legitimately tough games in that. And if you go on aspirates of premiership, you go Hawthorn, Freo and Brisbane. They're 3 that if you're going to get there, you've got to beat them anyway. So don't get me wrong. You've got to fancy yourself in those. But the rest of those games that at one stage looked like Carlton were going to be nowhere near it, it now become winnable games for them. Like the Dogs, St Kilda, Collingwood, they're 3 teams that you're seeing in the same sort of frame as what Carlton are at the moment.
1: Well, right now, forget it. I mean, the win-loss ratio obviously blew out at the beginning, but where they are right now and just how they're playing, they look as capable of beating the teams right up the top of the ladders as, like, they're a long way better than sort of being, what are they, 9th, 10th, 11th, 12th, something like that. But their current form is much better than that.
0: So let's, in fact, we're just checking the live ladder.
2: The Tony Leonard.
0: Yeah, they started 4. They're actually in the 10 on the live ladder. In the 10 at 7 and 8, but if results go the way as expected, they'll be back out of the 10 across the weekend. But
3: thanks, Beaver.
0: That's okay, Tone. Right, let's have a listen to the Star 21 Goal of the Day. Star 21, 20 years of keeping you connected, and there were plenty of nominations today as well.
4: Duggan's there, lost it. Cottrell, Carl picks it up. Quick kick going forward. Now, Carl, they've got some numbers here. Picked up and around the body that time from sensational. Taylor Byrne, you beauty.
5: Star 21, we keep you connected.
0: One of Taylor Byrne's 3 goals today, the Star 21 Goal of the Day. Now, as the Blues start to file down in the tunnel, they're going to be in the rooms with Jackie Reid very shortly. Jack, the injury report, with thanks to Deep Heat for Deep Heat extra strength, fast targeted pain relief from an iconic brand you know and trust, Deep Heat. Feel it work.
6: Well, for the Eagles, Cooper Duff Tytler was the main one there. He didn't finish the game with a sore left calf. Brandon Stasevich had some scrapes to both of his knees after he was shoved into the fence. And for the Blues, they're pretty good. Harry Dean had his right calf strapped up. It looked like a corky for him. Harry Mackay was poked in the eye. He's okay. Will Hayward looked like he had a little bit of right hamstring cramp in the early parts of the game. And Patrick Cripps looked a little sore through his left hand. And the guys are just filing in now, just waiting on the last couple to walk in. I reckon Mitch McGovern might be the last one to enter the circle here. So I'll just see if I can get a better spot. I'll have a chat with Ollie Florent to record and pop up online after we go off air. But I reckon we're just about ready. Here we go, guys.
7: Ready?
8: Where's Cots?

0: chef. We're the only team, oh Carlton.
1: We're all champions.
0: Like to send us, keep our hands up. Now we know that they've been playing. It's a famous old number.
2: Pretty subdued song. Compared to this time last week, no harmonica there from Matt Cottrell, but there were plenty of kids in the circle, so they're trying to keep it a bit more low-key than normal.
3: Great work, Jack, and that was down in the winners' rooms thanks to Tobin Brothers Funerals, celebrating lives and celebrating with the Blues after they've thrashed in the end the Eagles by 53 points, 17-15, 117 to 9-10, 64. Our last bit of business today, Doc, is for you to furnish us with the votes for the 3RW Player of the Game, and therefore the Player of the Year.
4: Well, there you go. You don't get too many day games for the Blues, so plenty of kids in the circle there, but we'll go the votes. There's plenty of good players from the Blues today, but Hewitt gets the one with 26 disposals, 10 score involvements, 2 goals. Cripps gets 2, 31 disposals, 16 contested possessions, 9 clearances, a goal. It feels like a bit of a subdued game by Cripper, but there it is. Harry Mackay gets 3, 19 disposals and 3 goals. Walsh gets the 4, 33 disposals, 9 score involvements, 5 clearances. But the 5 goes to Ben Ainsworth. I thought he was absolutely outstanding today. 28 disposals, 5 clearances, 11 score involvements, 3 score assists and a goal. Just another one of those Blues that's stepping up in a big fashion at the moment, that's resulting in wins for the club.
3: Perfectly done, and he just oozed class today, did Ben Ainsworth, the ex-Gold Coast Sun, and best of field, according to Sam Doherty, in Carlton's big win, which took them to 7-8, their 6th win in a row, and the Eagles, they've now lost 3 on the bounce. They are 4-11. That takes us out from Marvel Stadium. The first game of our doubleheader today on 3RW Footy, all thanks to Maccas, has been run and won. The breaking news as well from America: Australia will play Egypt in the round of 32 in the FIFA World Cup early next Saturday morning. But 3RW Footy continues. It is Collingwood and Richmond from the Melbourne Cricket Ground. Matty Grandland, Shane McGuinness, Tony Shaw, Libby Birch and Eddie Summerfield. Over to you guys. Let's hope you get a cracking game at the Cricket Ground. 3RW Footy, all thanks to Maccas.

0: Jim Toretto, left foot snap, across the face. Oh, LaFell, they took an unbelievable mark. Big fella. Grabbed there by Hayes Brown. Now his snap. Has that just snuck in? I think it has.
1: It has.
2: Well done, big fella.
3: Through 6PR in Perth, 5AA in Adelaide, and across the country on the 3AW app. Welcome to 3AW's coverage of this round 16 clash between Collingwood and Richmond from the Melbourne Cricket Ground. Bringing you this evening's action. In special comments, Collingwood's 1990 Premiership captain and Norm Smith medalist Tony Shaw, alongside four-time AFLW Premiership legend Libby Birch. On the boundary, it's award-winning journalist Eddie Summerfield. And in commentary, it's a very good evening to Shane McInnes, alongside Matt Granlund.
4: Good afternoon, everyone. Thank you, Craig Willis. The old rivals meet at the MCG and they arrive with very different stories to tell. Collingwood gets the season alive, a gritty, hard-nosed win over Port Adelaide last week, shutting the power out after half-time, reminding the competition that their defence is their greatest weapon. Richmond, a very disappointing season so far. They let one slip against North Melbourne. That was a winnable game last week. Costly turnovers, wayward finishing, and they've got a brutal run home. So they'd love to pinch one against the old rivals. Stage is set. Home of football, Collingwood and Richmond on 3W Footy. All with thanks to Macca's. The FIFA World Cup meal at Macca's is officially underway. As we welcome in the team, we do have the Norm Smith medalist, the Collingwood Premiership captain, Tony Shaw. Hi, Shuri.
5: Matty, great to be here. Yeah, the old rivals from the old days. I remember 1980. No, we won't go there, Matty.
6: Save us, Shuri.
5: Well, 81 points we got beaten on that day. Liv, you weren't born. Were you born then?
6: 1997.
5: Oh, yes. That's a little bit before then. It wasn't the greatest day for the college. But look, yeah, they are in two different areas, aren't they? One, yeah, you know, they've had heaps of injuries for a young side to go through that, and they're on a learning curve, but it could be a long, long road. And the Pies, well, they went down a track where they just thought if we can get two premierships, or they could get two premierships in 4 years, they'd achieve what they wanted to achieve by going with a lot of senior players. But that might come back to bite them. We'll just have to wait and see. They are competitive, though. They're well-drilled, and they're a very professional side. Well, they've got enough, how can I say, experience on their side, Lib.
6: Absolutely, Shaw. No, I'm looking forward to this game. The one thing I want to see from the Tigers today is Adam Uzo keeps talking about the fact that they need to be more offensive. They need to have more flair and flow. Well, if they're preaching that in clubland, I'd love to see it, because at the moment they're number 18 for points scored in the competition. They're number 3 for long down the line kick and number 2 for transitioning the ball from boundary from defence. So if you want to be a really offensive side, you've got to go through the corridor, you've got to take risks, and you've got to score. So 3 goals up until half time last week, it's not good enough, and they definitely know that. Adam Uzay spoke about that during the week. So I want to see that flair from the Tigers today. They've got nothing to lose.
5: And they don't play on quickly, which is another thing. You've got to play that 45 a lot better than what they have.
4: Shane McGinnis with me in commentary. Shane, Richmond, I want to ask you, I mean, I know they've had injuries, but have they been disappointing in your mind or not? We'll get back to Shano in a moment.
5: You think he'd know how to put his button on by this stage?
4: Not a good start.
5: Don't know what's going on with that.
4: There you go. You get your opener for tomorrow there, Shorey, for Sunday football. Be listening from midday. We might check in with Eddie Summerfield. He is the final member of our team. 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You're still laughing, Shorey. Safe, award-winning hands. And it's a very good afternoon to Eddie Summerfield. Hi, Ed.
7: Yeah, good afternoon, Matty G. No issues with the mic down here. It is switched on, as are the lights. It's a beautiful afternoon for football. Not much wind whatsoever. But I'll tell you what, like last night at the G, it is chilly. It feels like temperature has already dropped below 10 degrees, and it will drop to around 8 or 9 by the time the final siren sounds this evening. Our team news, Mitch Podaski, he's out for Collingwood. He responded to his drop in kicking 4 goals, 5 in the VFL for the Pies today. Scott Pendlebury comes in, setting a new games record this afternoon. For the Tigers, Tyler Sonsi, Liam Fawcett, both out of the side. Jack Ross and Ryan Mansell coming in. Matty G.
4: Good on you, Ed. Our team news thanks to Sheen Panel Service. Questionable insurance companies will lead the questionable repairs. 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Give them a buzz. Their number 1300 repair. I'll pose that question to you, Story. I know they have had injuries, Richmond, and so they've got some excuses, but have they underperformed so far this year?
1: I think they have, and it's just the signs of how they are playing, and I agree totally with Lib. You know, you say something to the public, you need to see a little bit of that happening. I think they've been too slow. Well, like I said, they don't play on very well. They don't take the 45 as much as they should. I just like to see a bit of flair with them. If you go under showing some of the individual traits that these players are going to have in the system. So, yeah, I think they would have been disappointing, Matty.
4: 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The keys to victory, Libby Birch and Tony Shaw.
1: Yeah. God, Lib, you go first.
6: Sorry, I think if the Tigers have any chance in this game, they need to be really aggressive with their offence, as I just said, because the Pies, they're conceding the fourth fewest points in the competition, so they're able to keep games at a low-scoring match. And I just think if the Tigers want any piece of this, they're going to need to bring the heat in the middle of the contest. They're going to get territory, knock-ons, create a little bit of chaos for the Pies because they're very, very well-structured behind the ball. And Howe is a very good player, and he took 10 intercepts, I think, last week. So it's going to be pretty important for the Tigers to do that today.
1: Yeah, the other part is if the Tigers want to win this, they've got to work on the weakness of Collingwood, and that centre bounce has been a horror area for Collingwood. So that gives you first use. That gives you the chance to get some territory and work from there. So, I think that, you know, with Nankin and a few others back into this group as a captain, he needs to see if he can get a dominance. Cameron's really found this, and I think both these players would find the new rule a hard one where they haven't got great jumps. You know, they were sort of the better when they were wrestling and holding each other body by body. So, yeah, I think that's one area. If they can get some control there, get some territory, it's easier to defend when it's deep in your forward line. And they don't do it well, Richmond, but they can turn that around with centre bounce dominance.
4: Shane McGuinness has got his equipment in order.
1: Hello. Anybody
6: hello.
1: Home?
6: Hello. Is anyone home?
2: You're quite brilliant, Shane.
8: Someone better get sacked for that. That's all I'm saying. When it's my time to go on the radio, things better work.
6: Hey, no one blames their equipment. You can't blame your equipment.
8: Nice to be here, Maddie, and looking forward to it. I tend to agree with you that maybe Richmond can deliver something this afternoon. Nice to see Jack Ross and Ryan Mansell back. We know that Richmond has been disappointing this year, but you just feel that they've got it in it to win another one. Sure, he's got clearly the black and white goggles on this afternoon, as he always does. Looking forward to what we see, and I think if Richmond can at least stick with Collingwood for the first half, then the second half, everything's up for grabs.
4: Yeah, two big ins, as you said, Jack Ross and then Ryan Mansell. We see him for the first time since round one. He's a big in as well for Richmond. Arrow Transport bold predictions from wharf to warehouse, dock to distribution, whatever you need to move, get moving with arrowtransport.com.au. We go big, we go bold, or we go home. Lib, what's your bold prediction?
6: My bold prediction is Jordan Degoe. He kicks six today. He's been
1: six
6: red hot form
1: six.
6: Over the last month. You said you'd send me home if it wasn't bold, went really bold. I don't want to go home.
4: Very bold. Shorey, can you top that?
1: Well, Howie just had a great game, and it was 10 intercept marks. I'm going to say he's going to beat that. And that's hard to do 2 weeks in a row, because you know the opposition will be trying to get around what he does. And that's sit off. So I'm going to say he's going to have 12.
4: Eddie Summerfield, do you have a bold prediction?
7: Of course I do, Matty G. This is the first time these two sides have ever met in history in the Saturday twilight time slot. That's got nothing to do with my bold prediction, though. Nick Dacos, he has had 42 touches in his past two games against Richmond. I think he's going to go for a hat-trick. 42 again for Nick Dacos.
1: Gee, someone's 42. Been reading their data there, haven't they?
7: Big week.
1: Champion data.
4: He did say to us there before we were on air that he had a stat to knock our socks off. The fact they're playing
7: knocked
4: for the
7: right
4: first time in the twilight. Does that knock your socks off?
8: My socks are well and truly still on. But it was worth a shot.
4: What are you going for, Shane?
8: I'm going to go for Noah Bolter, spending a little bit more time up forward in recent weeks. I'm going to give him four this afternoon for the Tigers.
4: Taj Houghton, I like him as a player. He's only playing his ninth game of AFL football. I'm going to give him three goals, which I think is bold. for a young player making his way in the game. Our bold predictions thanks to Arrow Transport. From wharf to warehouse, dock to distribution, whatever you need to move, get moving with arrowtransport.com.au. Slowly, Richmond are starting to get some players back, Lib. I mean, they've had a horror run with injury. And I just want to see these young kids play, actually.
6: Yeah, absolutely. Most matches lost to injury, 180, the Tigers. So they have been well and truly under the weather with injuries. And, of course, 10 to 11 AFL players playing in their VFL side. So some good signs coming for the back end of the season. Shorey, I've got one question for you.
5: Yes.
6: Does Adam Uze play someone on Nick Dacos today?
5: Well, if he doesn't, he's... No, I won't say he should be sacked. No, that's for Shane to do that sort of stuff. But no, if he doesn't, it's ridiculous. But I don't know. I think he just might roll with saying we're trying to go through, you know, this period, but we're setting our own system up. And if they don't, I'm serious, he could break the AFL record here today of 54 possessions. So you've just got to do it. You've got to have some... At least put some time into him. You know, and let him get his ball in the back half. Don't let him get it forward of centre or even forward of the back square of the square. But we'll just have to wait and see. Who can run with him? That's the other thing.
6: Yeah.
5: No, look, no one in the comp can run with him. It's just how much damage he can do.
4: Noah Bolter, bit of a jack of all trades, starting forward for Richmond this afternoon. So we're set to go at the mighty MCG. Saturday Twilight Footy for Maccas. The FIFA World Cup meal is on at Maccas. It's officially underway. It's Richmond and Collingwood, 3AW football. Here's Shane McGuinness to get us started.
2: The Pies have won their past three against the Tigers. Richmond with just two wins for the year. Can they make it lucky number three this afternoon? We'll find out shortly. Lankervis with the first tap of the afternoon. Down to Nick Dacos. Big Nag stole it back. Gave the handball to Taj Houghton. Richmond immediately inside forward 50. Fighting for it, Lafau. Handball out wide. Rioli Jr. with a little bit of time, a little bit of space. Cuts through traffic. Handball. Pressed here. Someone might want to have the shot here. Gee. Chain of handballs. Back to Lankervis. 40 metres out. What? Needed to put more penetration on the kick. And that is a goal gone begging early for the Tigers as Quaynor out of the back pocket for Collingwood.
4: Gee, they made a meal of that. Richmond as Crisp kicks it up to the wing. There's no clean mark. Remember, he had hands to it and couldn't complete it. Brown had it momentarily for Richmond. In goes Nick Dacos, gets his first touch. He's swamped in the tackle, though. Umpire lets the play go on. Footy comes out. There's plenty of numbers around this share, and eventually the umpire will come in and sort it out with a ball up out there on the southern wing.
5: Hope they keep umpiring like this, Matty, because I reckon it was four free kicks then. In about 2 seconds, but that's the way. Keep it going. Be consistent.
4: Quick ball up. His Schultz tackled. Get the handball out. Crisp had his handball charged down. Houghton was able to get it on, and then Richmond go up inside the 50. Quaynor got his fist to it. Lafau will try and get it. Handball to Algahan. He goes to ground, slip to the crucial stage, and now Paul will come in and ball it up. It's inside 50 here for Richmond. 30 out from their goal. We're going to have a stoppage.
2: 3AW Saturday Twilight Footy, with thanks to Maccas. Richmond to their traditional punt road end in this opening quarter. Cameron and Nankervis go up. Rioli fights with vigour. Josh Dacos there as well. It's held to both of them, and we'll see a ball up. Right forward pocket. Richmond still deep into attack. That breeze starts to lift. Cool but clear afternoon in Melbourne. As the ball still against the boundary line. Dacos lays a tackle. Penderbury back in the team this week. Came up with it to Goey. Off a season-best performance last week. Kicks up the outer wing, but it's going to be a lasso and a free kick going Richmond's way. Tom Brown to take it. And again, Matty, all the football in Richmond's attacking half after 2 minutes to start this game for the white glove movement.
4: Nothing Brown liked further ahead, so he goes to Anand, who takes the mark and comes across to the members' side where Flostone takes the grab for Richmond. He'll go wider still. Trezise now for the Tigers. So they switched from the southern to the northern side. Trezise has got the football right on the wing in front of the interchange gate. He's going to launch on the left and kick up inside the 50 for the Tigers. Back of players. Bolter couldn't take the mark. Good recovery. Got the handball off to Grill, who sends a high one top of the square. It's off hands and rolls for a rush to start the day. That's the first score of the afternoon going the way of Richmond. They're one behind. Collingwood get the score. Started, BP scoreboard.
5: Started well. 19 possessions to 7. Inside 50s. I'm just, it's 3-0.
2: Tony Short and Libby Birch, our Catalano expert commentators this afternoon. They're massive 70% off, up to 70% off, store-wide sale on now as Houston kicks down the broadcast wing, met though by Foston on center wing, able to get a handball. Trezise, he's coughed it up. Houston traps it, he in turn is trapped, taken out of bounds, and a boundary throw in. Wing half forward for the Tigers on this northern side of the MCG. Not a bad crowd in for the Saturday twilight slot. Certainly in excess of 45, 50,000. Ball thrown in. These two big Melbourne clubs. Now there's a whistle.
5: Nick Dacos. He's rolling up from the half forward line, Shane. So he's nearly playing as a small forward, rolling up to the contest.
4: Goes short to his brother Josh, who gets himself into a bit of space, then kicks the centre half forward. Embry couldn't take the clean mark. He got his mitts to it though. Schultz, side bottom, sweeping handball, missed the target. Quayne were able to gather it though. He'll poke it to half forward to Gary the target. He couldn't take the grab. Numbers here with the Tigers, Brown, Taranto, and then Short. He's able to clear that. The poor kick, straight to the hands of Howe.
2: So well set up across centre field. Too much on the kick for Darcy Cameron, but he's got plenty of time, and he's got Collingwood teammates all around him. Handballs it off to Frampton, who from the smack bang in the middle of the MCG sends it forward. And Nand was there defensively for the Tigers, couldn't mark. McStay had a case of the fumbles. Going in hard, Nick Dacos lurking. Toby Nankervis put his head over the footy. He's wrapped up and gone. Didn't make a genuine attempt, the big Nank, and Nick Dacos will be rewarded for his tackling effort.
5: Yeah, perfect tackle. Had one arm just held in the contest. He just had to drop the ball, yep. Nank, and throw his foot at it, even if he doesn't make contact. They allow it.
6: Yep.
2: Had he have dropped it as soon as he was tackled, sure, he would have been all right.
5: Yep.
2: That would have been his prior. But now Nick Dacos to have the shot at goal. Kicked three last time these two sides met. That was round 20 last year. Also picked up 40 touches on that day as well. Not a bad afternoon. Nick Dacos directly in front, 35 out. Collingwood with the first major of the afternoon. And with that, the Magpies are one straight six. The Tigers are one behind the opening quarter. All with thanks to BP, the great coffee, the yummy snacks. Tick off your to-do list at BP on 3RW, 5AA, 6PR footy. Libby Birch and Tony Shaw.
6: Well, the Pies have just got to play with class today. They're second in the comp for uncontested marks, so they know they can use the footy and they can work it around the Tigers, because the Tigers, they only want to be offensive today. Their defence is probably a year or two away from becoming a really, really good defensive side. Even in that play there was four Richmond players behind that contest. Collingwood were just basically ready for a handball out of that contest. They would have been kicking for goal. So there are those areas of the Tigers' game plan that will have holes, but today we want to see that offensive flair.
4: Goes forward now, Nick Dacos. So back in the middle we go. Cameron wins it down. Taranto grabs it, then it's been tackled. That's holding the ball. Advantage taken. DeGoey charging out of the middle, up inside the 50. Foston did well to disrupt that. And
5: Taranto
4: ground. Thought that was a shove in the back to Foston. Went unwhistled, and the umpire will come in and ball it up now. 48 out from the Collingwood goal. Nice work by Foston just to get up there and intercept. So ball up. Comes to ground. And it's going nowhere. Umpire might have to come and sort this out with another ball up. Another stalemate. We'll have that. It is 48 out from the Collingwood goal. They're one straight six. The Tigers one behind.
2: Collingwood again into attack. Cameron won the tap. Only as far as Nankervis though. Evaded Lipinski. Handball Taranto. Clears defensive 50. It's an awful kick for a player of his calibre. Straight onto the chest of Steele, side bottom between wing and half forward. Shane Warne stands side of the MCG. Short to Josh Dacos. 14 disposals in the last quarter alone last week. Outstanding performance, but his kick's been cut off. Richmond now with a little bit of run. Here's Lefau on centre wing. Handball defensively. Chance for the Tigers. They've got it through Sam Grill. He handballs out wide. Now with a little bit of run through Pat Rechko. Sends it up toward right half forward. Nice mark taken by Rioli. In toward the pocket, standing call. Noah Bolter plays on, looks to square the kick, did it smartly, did it sharply, and now an opportunity to have the set shot at goal to Jasper Elgar for the Tigers. Very slight angle. And 30 metres out.
5: Well, great transition from a turnover then. They went to crisp inside 50. And, yeah, a lot of times this year, Richmond would have stopped and slowed it down then. But that's what they've got to do. Once you get it, yeah, the opposition can't get back. So take them on. You take the good defences on. You can still get through the lines and be very positive like they were here.
2: One of three teenagers out there this evening for the Tigers. Kicked a goal last week in their loss to the Kangaroos. He's got his first and his team's first of the afternoon. Tigers back in front. They're 1-1-7. Collingwood 1-6. PP scoreboard 3AW. Saturday Twilight Footy. It's all for Maccas. The FIFA World Cup meal at Maccas is officially underway.
6: What I liked that about that story was the fact that they just rolled and go. And we really, really need that today from the Tigers to make this a fun and interesting game, because we want to see that from the youngsters to take it on. And we know that the Pies are very, very good defensively. But that was an awesome come forward from the back half. An ability to play on, take the game on, get the hands and the overlap, create a little bit of chaos. And then there was almost like a 3v1 inside 50 for the Tigers then.
4: Tigers by a point as we venture back to the middle. And we've got some good run with Richco. The Tigers, back in we go. Here's Prestia, the handball forward. Bolter just stumbled at a critical stage. Out to Richco. Things are likely tight. Short now is able to wriggle out of the tackle and then kick it high and long inside the 50 for Richmond. Cameron got back, couldn't complete the mark. And then the crunch at ground level, the umpire will come in and ball it up 45 metres out from the ridge. We venture back to the middle. And we've got some good run with Richco. The Tigers, back in the we go. Here's Prestia, the handball forward. Bolter just stumbled at a critical stage. Out to Richco.

0: 45 metres out from goal for Richmond, but it's Schultz who the ball goes to. Handball to Crisp. He in turn got a handball away. Swaddling. Smart went back over his head, and now Josh Dacos. He in turn gives it off. Collingwood with run down the outer wing, work it into the middle of the ground. Ball bounced up for Houston, gives the handball off swiftly. McCreary across the AFL logo, now on the northern wing, centre wing to be exact, sends it inside forward 50 to go. He had to beat two, wasn't able to. Foston came from the side, gave the hot handball, not expecting it that time, with his teammate Sam Banks. Ball comes to ground, Houston goes hard, Rioli went harder, couldn't get the pick up. Nice work though, Lipinski, handball to side bottom, squares it to centre half forward. Josh Dacos marks. Josh Dacos misses. Just across the face and hit the stick.
1: Hello.
2: Hello.
0: Tigers quick to bring it back into play.
3: Yeah, Miller brings that. That's a big one going begging there. Josh Dacos all open.
1: That's
3: up for
1: a lot.
3: Him. Richco takes it for Richmond. Kicks the half forward. A foul. Didn't take the clean mark. His recovery was good though at ground level. By the handball, back out to short. Nothing he likes inboard, so he goes to Retzko by hand. He's had a bit of the footy. He puts it up inside the 50. Cameron getting back, can't take the clean mark. Ground little ball to be won. His side bottom. He's been busy as well. I reckon that's, I thought it was out in the fall off a boot.
0: I was with
3: not.
0: You, Matty.
3: We're going to have a boundary throw in. Now 30 around from Richmond's goal. 1-1-7 apiece we have here at the MCG. Early going.
4: Some great contest there from the Tigers forwards. It's a young group. Just got to get it to ground. Keep it alive.
3: Ricocheted to the ground off the foot of Ross. Ball thrown back into play. Cameron able to grab it. And Ann was able to get back and take the mark here for the Tigers. Kaya Nand with the headband on. Sharon in hand about to place them back inside. Gee, that could bring rain, that ball. That's a high one to the forward pocket.
1: Oh,
3: smashed by Howe, who got up high. Pressed here at the drop. Got the handball away. Here's Fostone. Going to get a rare shot at goal. No, he's going to go across. And mark has been taken by Retzko. Well, he's had a lively start. And Retzko can go back and line him up. 45 metres out, 45-degree angle.
1: Gee, ninth possession coming up.
3: Awful Amaro's, that was outstanding. He's got some run and he's growing in confidence each week.
4: It's a great kick from Vlosten to the fat side of the ground. Always so hard to defend if you're a defender. You're always looking at that skinny side. Great kick.
3: Hasn't kicked a goal on AFL footy, Pat Retzko. So let's see what he can do here. 48 metres out, 45 degree angle. On its way the kick, and he has hit the post.
1: Hello.
2: Hello.
3: So his first goal in AFL football will have to wait. Richmond 1-2-8, Collingwood 1-1-7, BP scoreboard.
0: It's any consolation, Matty. It's his first behind as well. Houston, handball, middle of the ground. Pendlebury stops, steps around his opponent in Mansell. Gave the handball out wide. Chance now for Ed Allen. Spears the kick down the Shane Warne stand wing. Lipinski takes the mark. He's a wing half forward for Collingwood. Against the edge of the centre square. Into the pocket. Nice little leap from behind from Lockie Schultz. Couldn't bring it down. Kicks off the ground to the goal square. But back there, last line of defence, Ben Miller. Takes the mark defensively for the Tigers.
1: I know the Pies have had more tackles, but I just look at this and I'm thinking this is bruise-free football from the Pies now. Just looking to get through this. They've got to be better than this.
0: Miller out wide. Now the Amazon umpire spotted a free kick. It's going to go Collingwood's way. Jeremy Howe still a good 80 from home.
3: Was big last week, Howe. Brings it inboard. Mark taken by Houston. We know he's going to rock it for a boot. He's going to put it inside the 50. Too much on it. It was a poor entry in the finish. And Trezise will be able to halve that contest, and we're going to have a ball up. 40 out from the Magpie goal. They're 1-1-7. Richmond are 1-2-8. It's inside 50 here for the Pies. Thrown up. Bolter will do the ruck work. Comes down. Brown. Look away. Handball. Schultz had it momentarily. Missed the target. Brown got the handball out. Trezise is able to skim the ball. Campbell. And now Brown. This is off half back. And now Houghton has the football. Treads water for a moment, then takes off. At the handball in a hurry to Brown. Pendlebury puts him under pressure. In goes Houghton again. Got the hands out to Campbell. Labour intensive this by the Tigers. Nice work, Trezise. Able to stay inside the chalk. Kick the half forward, but Houston reading the cues well. Takes the intercept mark at half back for Collingwood.
4: The reason why that was so hard for the Tigers was Jeremy Howe sitting in the hole for interception.

0: Great tackle.
1: Starting to set on a glorious afternoon in Melbourne. Check the ground conditions with Eddie in a moment. Ball, though, on the broadcast wing. Great work from Seth Campbell. Shrugged the tackle. Sends it inside forward 50 and right up against the boundary line. The mark is taken by Sam Cumming. He just took it inside the field of play. We'll make it a Power Bay mark of the day, but the kick was equal to it from Seth Campbell.
2: Just go back to Pat Lipinski then. That was a lazy kickoff one, Seb. You know, I just feel they're off edge. They're not on. You can't see that intensity, that kamikaze attack on the ball when they play against, I reckon, more credentialed size.
1: He's an accurate kick, this man. 6 goals,
2: yeah,
1: one.
2: Yeah, well done, Shane.
3: I don't think he's even registered a score there.
1: And the fact that Shorey said it so quickly tells you how offline the kick actually was. Didn't even hit the scoring zone. Offline to the left and out of bounds on the full.
4: Here's the Moz, first Moz of the day. As Perryman brings it back in for the Magpies. Kick up to the wing. And Bolter got there with a big fist to the boundary line. We're going to have a throw in for Barry Plant Real Estate. Ed, those conditions.
5: Yeah, Shane, there's no wind whatsoever. That was just a stinking kick. A good crowd building, boys. Girls, they're expecting around 55,000 here at G. Historic day, of course. First time these two sides have ever met in the Saturday twilight time slot.
2: Jeez, going to get that.
4: Reversed over it again.
2: Got to get a life.
4: Gee. Here's Ross getting the handball out of congestion. Campbell, Trezise, he was tackled, lost it. Put the handball back to Campbell. Campbell inside the 50. Now, has that travelled the required distance? It has. And the mark has been taken. Lux of Fortune Mansell was playing in front there. And it just landed in his lap. He takes it and will go back and line up 45 out, 45 degree angle.
3: I think what the Tigers are doing at the moment is quick hands from the contest and then getting the ball to boot and getting some territory, which is working for them because the Pies, as Shorey has said, probably not bringing the intensity at the moment. So they've got that second or two to make a good decision, the Tigers.
4: Had a wrist fracture, had some stress fractures in his foot as well. Haven't seen him since round one. Comes in from 45 metres. He fires at goal and misses to the left-hand side. Couple of chances go begging for Richmond. 1-3-9 the Tigers. Collingwood 1-1-7 on the BP scoreboard.
1: Just feel Lib Richmond needs to capitalise on these early opportunities.
3: Absolutely, and so much time in forward half, which they'll be very, very happy with. But you can have time in forward half and not have a chance to put scoreboard pressure on, which they haven't. They need to put that on because the Pies at the moment are on the back foot.
1: Four-time AFLW Premiership star and Australian team representative. Libby Birch in expert comments alongside Tony Shaw as Perryman marks the kick just out in front of Seth Campbell. But it was dangerous, and that kick, no good. At all from Perryman. Well, it was to the lead of Isaac Quaynor, and he was running out of play, Shorey.
2: Well, no. it's a lazy kick off one step. You can just see that the mind's not on at the moment, the Pies. It'd be interesting to see what Craig McRae does, how he is at quarter time. I know he doesn't show a lot of motion, but I reckon they need a bit of a rocket here, the Pies.
1: Ryan Mansley's first game since round one. Sets it to full forward. Nankervis out the back, trying to get it to Taranto. Landed with Josh Dacos. He's crunched in a tackle, ball up. 20 metres out from goal. Again, Richmond doing all the attacking in this opening quarter. They lead by 2 points on the BP scoreboard.
4: Yeah, Collingwood doing a lot of defending. There's the ball up. Houghton at the bottom of that pack. Squirts out to Goey. Sockers it off the turf. Clears defensive 50. And the ball is out. Trying to keep it in was McCreary, but the umpire's going to throw it back in. 60 around from the Richmond goal.
2: 10-6 inside 50s Richmond's way. I think we can see that, and you're right, they've got to make the most of this. Scoreboard pressure.
4: And 65% inside Richmond's forward half. Thrown in Taranto. Trying desperately to get the handball out. He's been handcuffed by Ed Allen. Umpire says, I'll have it. And we'll ball it up. Kick and a half out from Richmond's goal. Out on the members' side. Thrown up. Comes to ground. Nice work. Ross, handball back inside, coming, Grill. And now kick forward by Green. He goes top of the goal square. That's a nice mark to Frampton. Read that beautifully. And he's got it right at the top of his defensive goal square for the Magpies. 2-point margin in favour of Richmond.
1: 1-3-1-1 in favour of the Tigers. BP scoreboard where you can get all your yummy snacks and great coffee as well. Frampton brings it back into play. Clear defensive 50. McStay, a handball to Goey. Sends it to the middle of the ground. Having to beat two was Membry. Still fighting for it, Membry, but broad. Poor handball. Cut off by Houston. Sends it into space. Out of wing. And Swadling Sam Swadling. Just his second game of AFL footy. Strong on debut last week against Port Adelaide. Now to Frampton and Pendlebury. Here. And gee, when you know Pendlebury's off,
2: yep,
1: it's a fair guy to the rest of the team. Floston on the counterpunch. Kicks off centre half back. LaFau gave the handball. And now coming. Runs inside forward 50. Flying shot at goal. Kicks to the goal square. Taking the mark out the back. It was, I thought it was Trezise, my apologies, was Elgar.
2: Take your time.
1: And he didn't look steady initially, sure. He wanted to give the handball over the top. Elgar comes around, kicks the goal. He gets his second. Just needed a little bit of confidence, the young man. Richmond rewarded for their work ethic. 5 scoring shots to 2 in this opening quarter. Jasper Elgar, 2-3-15. Both Richmond's goals going to Elgar. Collingwood 1-1-7. BP scoreboard. Tick off your to-do list at BP.
3: Well, of all people, it was Scott Pendlebury who turned that ball over at the 60-metre mark. They were going inside 50. They've made a few poor decisions like that, Shorey, and Richmond have been on to those short kicks. They've been coming forward, intercepting them, and then they've been completely burnt the other way. So kudos to the way that the Tigers are playing at the moment. Very, very quick and offensive, but they've been out of man that sort of 50 to 60 metre entry for the Pies, and they're doing it well at the moment.
4: Yeah, really impressive start by Richmond. They lead by 8. And the Magpies are off at the moment. It's big Nank in the tank, got a handball out. Free kick going to come back to Taranto. Advantage taken by Ross. Ross now bombs another one inside the 50 for the Tigers. Frampton leading in the race and is able to take that mark on the intercept for the Magpies. Clears it. Oh, it's dangerous, but comes off. Quaynor, no damage done. Takes it at half-back. Hands off to DeGoey. DeGoey runs to the wing and then goes short to Nick Dacos on the build here. Magpies.
3: Yeah, no one stood. No one stood.
4: And that's 50. So explain that, Libby.
3: So if you are in the protected area, if you are in the marking contest within the protected area, you have to stand. At that point, there was probably 3 Richmond players in the protected area. The umpire called stand. Regardless of who you are in that protected area, one of you must stand.
2: So
3: one of the Richmond
2: even
3: players,
2: though the communication, you don't know who it's called to stand for. One has to stand.
3: Yes, it's on the player to look at the other players to see who's going to stand.
2: We'll play rock. What is it? Scissors, paper, scissors,
3: pretty
2: and
3: much,
2: see which one can do it.
1: Scissors, paper, scissors.
3: Scissors, rock.
2: Rock, paper, scissors.
3: Is that
2: we can
3: like
2: play
3: when
2: that.
3: When the sun goes down, it gets dark.
2: No, that's a joke. That is a dead set joke. The 3 blokes. He's missed that too, has he?
4: Nick Dacos, he's just snuck it in with that 50-metre penalty. So Nick has got his second. And still working out if it's rock, paper, scissors or scissors, rock, paper.
2: Rock, paper, scissors, I've got it now.
4: 2-1-13, the man.
2: You get what I mean, though, don't you?
4: I do. 2-3-15, Richmond, that is on the BP scoreboard. You're right, though, Shorey. I mean, you're going to make a quick decision, don't you, with the 3 players there?
2: No, you don't. No, this is why this is the dumbest rule of all time. And, okay, people will say, well, you know what the rule is. You've got to communicate. The players don't have to be the ones to say, you know, let's stand there and say, you stand, you stand, you stand.
3: It was Tim Taranto on that replay. He was in the protected area and he ran away. That was Nick Dacos, his player, and he ran away from the mark.
2: Yeah, before the stand was called?
3: No, because then the umpire had other players come into the protected area, called stand. No, I saw the hand go up.
2: That's why it's just ridiculous. That is the dumbest rule in the game. I said it last week and I'll continue.
3: But it's a rule.
2: I know, but it's dumb.
1: Ed Allen, middle of the ground, handball, gave it off. Crisp, end editorial from Tony Shaw. Crisp inside forward 50. Broad takes it defensively for the Tigers. BP scoreboard, Tigers 2-3-15, Collingwood 2-1-13.
4: I'm with you, Shorey.
2: Thanks, mate.
1: And to the opposite back pocket, and now Miller.
3: Well, current players just have to accept the rule, don't they?
2: Yeah.
1: Miller clears defensive 50.
2: Not if you're a smart person.
1: Jeff Campbell. And now a chance on the wing. Trezise looking to build, looking to draw a man. Does exactly that. Gave the handball off to Sam Banks. Drives it to left half forward. Gee, this is good coast-to-coast stuff from the Tigers. Hard to criticise them in this opening quarter. Elgar takes the mark. Already has 2 goals to his name. Wants to give it off. Morris Rioli on the lead. Went too short. Flicks the handball off. Chance for McCreary. Now Kerber's got there first. McCreary crunched him in the tackle. No prior. Ball up. Left half forward. Tigers into attack. 2-3-15. Collingwood 2-1-13. 3AW 5AA 6PR. Saturday footy.
4: Welcome our listeners through 6PR in Perth. After the Eagles went down to Carlton by 53 points. Magpies to the members' wing. No clean mark. in high contact, free. Yep, going to go the way of Richmond.
3: This is going to be a deep entry here. So the last entry was really shallow, and they look shaky defensively, Richmond, on that turnover. So this one has to go deep to get some layers of defence behind them.
4: Jaden Short with Sharon in hand.
2: Well, he can kick long, we know that.
4: He does kick long. He kicks it into the forward pocket. And Rioli was touched before it got to him, so the umpire will have it. And ball it up, about 30 out from the Richmond goal at the punt road end of the stadium. Thrown up in the air. And Curvis wins it down. Long is handcuffed, going nowhere. Umpire will have it again. And ball it up. Still in the pocket for Richmond. They lead by 2 points. They're 2-3-15. Magpies 2-1-13.
1: Check those inside 50s for Lamaro's in a moment. Cameron just threw Nankervis out of the ruck contest. Grabbed his own Sharon. Gave the handle off swiftly to DeGoey. Drives it onto the chest of Lockie Schultz.
2: 15-8, Shane.
1: There's so much double in favour of the Tigers. Just not double on the scoreboard. DeGoey handles it off. Lipinski. Rioli gave chase. Lipinski hits a long 40-metre kick down the wing, where it's taken by Jack Buller. Handball inboard. Lipinski wrapped up. Should be gone. Don't use his full allotment of time. McCreary handball off laterally. DeGoey fumbled. Hacks it out of the air. Goes high inside 50. You ride your luck when you're Jordan DeGoey.
2: Oh.
1: And the mark is taken inside 50 for the Magpies. And that has been taken by Roan Steele directly in front, 25 metres out.
2: Gee whiz, the old Steele, he got away with one there. Just a lucky. DeGoey's had a very good quarter. He's up to 8 possessions, but that was a push in the back.
4: Yep. I don't pay him anymore, Shorey.
2: Oh, well, you've got to pay that because he's got one hand on the 18.
1: Harvey Norman replaces, pushing the back. The shot at goal says...
2: There's a football goal. There's a football goal.
1: Off to the left from Roan Steele. 1 point ball game here at the MCG. Richmond 2-3-15. Collingwood 2-2-14. BP scoreboard. 27 gone for the white glove mover in this opening quarter.
4: Jaden Short brings the ball back into play for the Tigers. The Green. Green kicks it up to the Shane Warne stand wing. Frampton got there with a spoil. Here's Steele again. Roan Steele goes deep inside the 50. Stay was there. Miller swipes it towards goal. He'll rush it through. Minor score going the Magpies' way. So scores locked up. Level 2-3-15 apiece. We're 30 seconds out from quarter time on the BP scoreboard.
1: So I suspect we go in all square at the break. Ball brought back into play. Mark taken by Banks. He in turn short to Broad. Entertaining opening quarter here at the MCG. Richmond really putting up a fight. Just we needed to nail a few more scores as Ross across defensive 50. Sam Grill falls to play on, and you can tell the Tigers more than happy just to take this level peggings into quarter time as Broad, a three-time premiership star, goes up the southern wing. Howe took a massive fly for his Becky, and it wouldn't have counted because the siren had already gone. Quarter time on a Saturday evening here in Melbourne, and it is the Tigers 2-3-15 level with the Magpies 2-3-15, and only two goal kickers. Richmond, Jasper Elgar has the two. For Collingwood, Nick Dacos has both of them. Quarter time on a Saturday evening here at the MCG. Earlier today, Carlton 17-15. 117, defeating the Eagles by 53 points, 9-10-64. Expert quarter time analysis from Libby Birch and Tony Shaw to come on Real 86PR in Perth and 5AA in Adelaide with thanks to Maccas. 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
1: Looks to square the kick, and now an opportunity to have the set shot at goal to Jasper Elga. Kicked a goal last week in their loss to the Kangaroos. He's got his first and his team's first. LaFau gave the handball, and now coming, runs inside, forward 50, fine shot at goal, kicks to the goal square, taking the mark out of the back. Elga comes around, kicks the goal.
4: Gary runs to the wing, and he goes short to Nick Dacos on the build here. Magpies.
3: Yeah, no one's good. No one's good.
4: And that's 50. Nick Dacos, he's just snuck it in with that 50-metre penalty. So Nick has got his second. Scores level at the MCG. It is 2-3-15 apiece. It is quarter time. Collingwood and Richmond, as we welcome you back through 6PR in Perth, 5AA in Adelaide, 3AW and on the World Wide Web on 3AW.com.au. Before we hear from Libby Birch and Tony Shaw, let's get downstairs for Barry Plant Real Estate, Eddie Summerfield.
5: On the injury front, Matty G, clean bill of health for both sides. Notice Scott Pendlebury, he was rotated off twice during that quarter, so managing the minutes for the Pies legend there. On the Collingwood whiteboard at quarter time, the three words, trust, contest, territory. The Tigers in a tight huddle at the moment. They'll be disappointed in that quarter, sure. It's a quarter they probably should have won, but go to the first break with scores all level.
2: Yeah, you're right there, Eddie. As I said, I thought they were off it. Yeah, I know that, look, they've doubled the tackles, but what's happened, Richmond have had plus 25 uncontested possessions and plus 26 handball received. So they're just really working harder than Collingwood at the moment. When they get it, they're given the quick 45 handball. It's 15 to 10 inside 50s. And like I said, I know the tackles are up with Collingwood's way, but to me, there's no visual intensity that I'm saying they are right on. Some of their kicking from even their better players have been off one step, look lazy, disinterested. you know, they've got a bit of a chance or a sort of test here to turn this around, Libby, as in just show that you are a better team by a long way. Skill might get them across the line, but it makes it a longer journey.
3: Absolutely, and it comes down to individuals going back to their role, playing their role, playing their trademark game, as we call it, inside the four walls. So what is it that makes you good? What makes your game good? And then how can you lead yourself and then lead the others around you? And that's where they'll start, the Pies, at this centre ball up.
2: Yeah, DeGoey's had 8 possessions for Collingwood. Reshko's had 9. He's had a great quarter then.
1: 1-4 of their past 5 against Richmond have Collingwood, an average 23 points. All square, though, at quarter time as the out-of-zone umpire had blown his whistle. And everyone looks at the umpire
2: Dacos
1: and asks
2: again
1: where the free kick is going to go. And he picked it up. Shorey.
2: But what they're doing at the contest, Shane, he's had about 3 or 4 different players on him, and they're trying to push him into the ruck work, so he hasn't got that space off the ruck, and on that occasion they held him.
1: So Sam Grill, the offender. Second quarter underway, Dacos kicks the centre-half. Oh, that was just too easy. Darcy Cameron takes the mark, handball to Houston. He can get a goal from here. He does. A star 21 goal of the day, and Darcy Cameron just knew it. Second quarter, all with thanks to Robot Building Supplies and Collingwood 3-3-21, leading Richmond 2-3-15. 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
3: Well, if you were scouting the Pies, the first thing you'd see is if Houston runs behind the back of the mark within 60 metres, he needs an opponent on him. So that's the forwards, the Tigers forwards, that needs to be accountable for that. And the leaders out there need to help them do that.
4: Back in the middle we go. Pendlebury going to handball out to Goey. Softens it off the ground straight to Jack Crisp, but worked out beautifully. Cameron, Nick Dacos running. Handball out to the path of Pendlebury and DeGoey. Pendlebury gathers. DeGoey put it onto the boot. Bit awkward though. McStay is able to take it. On the left, he puts it back towards goal and it sails across the face. And out of bounds on the full on a Richmond ball. It's beautifully done out of the middle by the Magpies. They've made a good start to this second quarter of the Pies. So Banks with the free kick here for Richmond. Back pocket. Going to go up the southern wing. That's where he heads to a pack of players. Howe went up again with a big fist. Got a little bit of knuckle on it. Taken by Pendlebury. Shrugs out of a tackle. Vision great. Gets to Goey. To Goey inside the 50. Lipinski.
2: Magnificent, Pendlebury. Magnificent. He would have done that on a basketball court 100 times by passing instead of kicking. Looking one way. And then going the other. Just the knowledge of what's around you is just perfection there.
4: It is marvellous vision on the Harvey Norman replay to tee this goal up, potential goal up. Pat Lipinski lining up here from a set shot. 45 out, 45 degree angle to the punt road end. Early in the second, comes in, kicks, and Lipinski has goal. And the Magpies off to a nice start. In the second quarter, 4-3-27, Collingwood Richmond, 2-3-15. Robot Building Supplies scoreboard. 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
3: Well, this is the switch that Shorey and I thought might happen after quarter time, after Craig McRae spoke to the Pies. The experience in these players is that they can reset really quickly at quarter breaks, and we've just seen a little bit of a momentum shift the way that they've... Each player has been clean with the footy in the first 2 minutes, so it's now up to the Tigers to respond, make this centre clearance really, really messy and try and get it in your forward half.
1: So Collingwood, the first 2 goals of the second quarter. Game high lead through either side. 12 points to be exact. Can Collingwood get a third straight centre clearance? Nick Dacos, handball across centre field. Got it to his brother Josh, again inside forward 50. Charging out at it this time though, Nathan Broad on the intercept. Flicks the handball out wide. Banks, corralled by Schultz. Turnover comes now. Pendlebury gave it off. Swaddling. Opportunity for Pat Lipinski once more. Had his back to the footy. Banks went hard again. Broad a handle. Taranto, they want to get it out of the danger zone here, Richmond. A little bit of a fumble that time from Drizais. Left half forward for the Magpies. McCreary the pickup. Handball steadies to Perryman. High toward the top of the goal square. Jaden Short not able to mark. Got a bit of a shove, did he?
2: Yeah, Schultz. They're giving a free to Schultz in the back. I thought he was the one who went up and didn't even look like getting near the ball.
1: So we'll wait for the Harvey Norman replay.
2: Oh, that is a shocking decision. Let's have a look. I had a skerrick of a hand on him. If you're going to go with... You love to be a forward these days.
3: It's good fun, apparently.
1: Somewhat fortuitous there. Oh. Lockie Schultz. So this to make it 3 goals in a row to Collingwood to start this second quarter. 45 degree angle, 25 out. Lockie Schultz kicks, and he goes. Mm. It's all coming up black and white in this second term of the MCG. Collingwood 5-3-33. Richmond stagnant 2-3-15. 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
3: Well, Shorey, 3 centre clearances for 3 goals. It looks like there's a heated discussion as well with the Tigers back 6 between Vlossen and Broad. But that's what happens. 3 goals in...
2: I tell you, well, that was hardly it. That was like a little fingernail on your back.
4: And Miller got a shove right in the back, didn't he?
2: Yeah, he got one off McStay. Yeah. Gee whiz. Anyway.
4: So back in the middle. They're trying to rest this, the Tigers. They're going to get this centre clearance. Nankervis, Trezise, flat-forwarded, coming. Back to Nankervis. Nank gets it onto the boot and floats one to half-forward. Frampton able to swipe that one down. Comes straight to Taranto, though. Inside the 50. LaFau flies through it. Couldn't take the mark. Comes to Ross. Ross gets the handball to Bolter. He's been tackled well by Frampton. Ball comes out. Quaynor is there. It's bobbling around. And eventually the umpire will come in and ball it up.
2: Tigers supporters aren't happy. LaFau had the arm chop there. That was massive.
4: 30 out from Richmond's goal. We have a ball up.
1: City into the MCG. One down. Ross went without it. Ball at ground level. We'll see another ball up. 33 plays 15. 3 goals to no score in this term in favour of Collingwood for Robot Building Supplies. Now, Curvis went early. Cameron stayed down. Cameron able to get a handball away, but only as far as Nankervis. He got a handball out wide. LaFau ran out of tarmac. Threw it into the air. Houston able to intercept. Houston's handball not great. Another chance for the Tigers here through Tom Brown. Kicks toward the top of the goal square. Bolton not able to mark on the full. Cameron at the drop. Handballs it off to Crisp. Runs it through the back pocket. Clears defensive 50. Membry not able to mark. Anand is there for Richmond. He holds onto the footy as he's tackled. And the umpire said he was actually taken too high. And it will be a Richmond free kick. Kai Anand in just his 3rd game of AFL footy. 60 from home.
4: So Anand with a heavily populated 50. So I think he's just going to put it up, hoping for the grab. Kicks it inside the 50. Quaynor got a big fist to it. Hits the deck. Richco. Handball coming. Floats a handball long. Brown. He was tackled by McStay. Still alive here for the Tigers. Going to go backwards all the way back to Miller. Back on the wing. Southern side. He'll come into the corridor. Coming. They're going to be careful to try and find the right target here. Holds for a moment. And up and under kick. To half forward, a poor kick really, and Membry was able to take the mark, playing in front and play on straight away. Handball along, here they go on the counter punch from half back, goes out wide. It's McStay out there, he's able to take it on the bounce. He got around Brown. Handball Josh Dacos. Handball Nick Dacos. Well, handball over the top. Chance here for the Magpies. Centering kick, Broad. He's able to take the mark as Harrison went for the centre. And Broad was able to stop it and take the grab for the Tigers.
1: That Richmond defence under siege at the moment, Lib.
3: Absolutely, and Broad's doing a really good job of coming off his player to help intercept, particularly when the ball's kicked on that fat side of the ground. But the Tigers, when they get that inside 50 entry, they need to go deep, because if they go short, the Tigers are rebounding. The Pies are rebounding.
1: Rechko to Grill. Tries to move it further afield. Mark is taken by Ross, still between wing and half back, sends it to the corridor, but going back, fly to the ball. Nice mark taken by Long. Long sweeps the handball. Dacos crunched that time by Broad. Ball spills out. Rioli to Floston, charging through. Schultz pushed in the back and gets the free kick.
2: Gee, horrible kicking disposal-wise. That's going to really hurt your way, Richmond. I reckon there's been three nearly that they've had disposal errors and goals come from it.
1: Schultz the handball to Nick Dacos, flying across the pack though. That is another nice mark from Pat Rechko, who's having some game this evening for the Tigers. They're in defence. Richmond 2-3-15, yet to score in this quarter. Trailing Collingwood 5-3-33.
4: Jaden Short. Rechko again. We'll check his numbers for Lamaro's in a moment. He takes a bounce and then kicks it to the wing. A little bit of an awkward kick, but Paul Fearon above board. Mark taken by Ross on the outer side. Plays on with a couple of bounces, then glides and kicks inside the 50. Fowler's up, couldn't take the mark. Cameron down, handball Frampton. A short one to Josh Dacos, had to really dive for it. Get it out wide, Harrison can go for a bit of a dash here. Up the line, nice mark, McStay. We're on the build here, the Magpies. McStay now is going to kick to the forward pocket. And nice mark to Buller. Really good grab, full stretch, Jack Buller. Powered by Mark of the day contender. Takes it in the pocket, will go back and line up.
2: Yeah, just good work by the Pies off that wing there. Just got the overlap. Buller, yeah, he's been pretty handy since he's come into this team. He just gives you another, you know, tall option. And Floston then just thought it was going to go over the back.
4: Good grab on the second bite from Jack Buller. So lining up the goal here as this match is being really opened up by the Magpies. Margin sitting at 18 before the kick. As Jack Buller comes in from the right forward pocket, punt road end of the stadium and misses to the right. 19-point margin now in favour of Collingwood. They go to 5-4-34, Richmond at 2-3-15.
3: So this is where the Tigers just need to take a bit of sting out of the game. So have some uncontested marks, march it up the field, take what Collingwood give. Don't take any unnecessary risks in this point of the game because there's a momentum is against you.
1: 3-1 to no score after 11 minutes for the white glove mover in this quarter. As the Tigers try and get a bit of run.
2: There's another turnover.
1: The broadcast wing, but the ball battered down by Swadling. Did well, knocked it to Schultz. Schultz squares it across attacking 50. Ed Allen a handball. Lipinski takes on the traffic and hits the post.
2: Hello.
13: Hello.
1: Third poster of the evening. Couple of let-offs for Collingwood. 5-5-35. Richmond still yet to score in this quarter. 2-3-15. Robot Building Supply scoreboard.
4: Jaden Short to bring the ball back in for Richmond. There's the short one. Miller takes it high. Ball to the members' wing. Howe flying solo. You takes just, the mark.
2: You cannot bomb the ball like that forward. That's a bad kick.
4: It was intercept. Taken by Campbell. He's off to the races. One bounce. Approaches the 50. Empty goal square. All about the bounce here. It'll tumble. Mansell makes sure of it. Mansell got his toe to it and put it through for Richmond. So big turnover here at halfback. And the Tigers made the most of it and kicked their first goal of the second quarter. 3-3-21, Collingwood 5-5-35 on the Robot Building Supply scoreboard.
3: What was so impressive about that is as soon as the turnover happened, Mansell, who was ahead of the player, just put the jets on and tried to lengthen the ground as much as he could so that Isaac Quaynor had to make a decision, go with Mansell or come up at the footy. That was brilliant work. Such work rate too.
1: Hey, Ed, can I just go down to you for Barry Plant Real Estate? Is it starting to get dewy underfoot at all, given the evening that we've got here in Melbourne?
5: Shane, I don't know. I can't feel my feet. It is that cold. Feel like it's gone to about 7. But, yeah, there's a bit of dew. There's a bit of glisten on the grass as well. So it's getting a bit slippery when we're chory.
2: Yeah, right.
4: Bit of dewy.
2: Can't feel your toes.
1: First time these two teams have met Saturday Twilight,
3: Shorey. Did you know
1: Shorey?
3: That, Shane? Did you know that?
1: Just in case you didn't know. All those beautiful stats for Lamaro's. Ball still in the middle of the MCG. Swadling. I like how he goes about it. Bolter tried to knock it clear. Oh, opportunity well now for the Tigers. They get a bit of a run. Kick from Green. Inside forward 50. Fighting for it. Mansell again. Seth Campbell. Mansell trying to steal it out, throw a blanket over seven, back forms, ball up right forward pocket, but Richmond again into attack, city end of the MCG. 3AW Saturday Twilight footy for Maccas. Lafau knocked it to Cameron, handball to Nick Dacos. Dion Prestia knocks it out of bounds, and another boundary throw-in. Robot Building Supply scoreboard, Richmond 3-3-21. Trailing the Pies, 5-5-35, 3AW Saturday Twilight footy from the Melbourne Cricket Ground.
4: 30 around from the Tiger goal. Ball thrown back into play. Whistle, the stoppage. Free kick, Magpies.
2: The Tigers have done a good job, Matty, on Nick Dacos. He's had the 9 possessions, but they've really been forced from deep, and they're pushing him into the contest a lot. He's making some mistakes, but he has kicked the 2 goals. But he's not accumulating as much as you'd probably like, I think.
4: Fumble from Quainer on the way out to the ball over the boundary line. We're going to have a throw-in.
2: He nearly didn't play Quainer either. He's got a sore foot.
3: Just the inside goss.
2: Don't know whether he's been jabbed up or whatever, but he's pretty sore.
4: Take that to the bank. 55 around from the Richmond goal. Comes down to Prestia. Couldn't fashion a kick. They keep it in. Ross is able to get it back around his body. Inside the 50. Prestia. Takes in the mark. His man on the mark is standing at 49. Don't know whether he's got the journey in him. A little meatball.
2: Oh, look at
4: a little wrestling off the footy there.
2: Ross and Long are going at it, and they're running in between the mark, and because they want to go behind the mark, and
4: Boys is cutting out, boys.
2: Yeah, that's not even 10.
3: Oh, play on.
4: No, play on, not 15. The pass. The umpire's going to come in and ball it up.
1: I reckon we've seen shorter pay, Chory.
2: Oh, come on. Did you reckon that was a 15-metre kick?
3: I reckon it was 12.
4: Holter is able to grab it out of the ruck and then bang it onto the boot into the forward pocket. Mansell will try the impossible from the forward pocket, still up for grabs, and then walked over by Jeremy Howe. Throw in, right forward pocket, Tigers, 14-point margin, Collingwood 5-5-35, Richmond 3-3-21.
1: We both know it would have been a mark if it had been a Collingwood mark.
3: That's true.
2: Oh, yeah. What are you on about?
1: Ball thrown in.
2: Turn your mic on.
1: Cameron. One it down. Here's a chance. Jack Ross, like, turned himself into traffic. Prestia couldn't take it cleanly. Chance now for Ed Allen. Look away. Handball. Board centre half forward, though.
3: Good pressure.
1: Still for Richmond. And that ball won't be cleared in the ball up.
3: This is great from the Tigers. They've been able to change momentum mid-quarter, which Adam Uzo was chatting about this week. They wanted to be able to do that.
1: 14-point ball game in favour of the Pies. Schultz at halfback. Dave the handball. They've lifted their intensity here, the Tigers. Talk about that pressure, Libby. Starting to come to the fore. It's Ned Long in game number 50. Gets up. Just on the edge of the centre square. Half forward for Richmond. Taranto looks to put the Tigers back inside. Forward 50. Bounce of the ball, evaded Seth Campbell, swaddling at left half back, arches the back, zigs out of trouble. Handball to Howe, handball to Quainor, off defensive 50 to Houston, read the Sharon well, awkward handball. Penderbury on the half volley was tackled. Looped it forward though, Richmond though through Floston, gave the handball off, chance for Trezise. He now with the look away handball. All this centre wing, northern side of the MCG. Oh, Cameron fumbled, and Nand went really hard.
2: That's high.
1: Foston in there too. Umpire's going to have to blow his whistle, and he inevitably does. Ball up, centre wing.
2: I reckon sometimes you just got to get the foot, the ball on your boot and get some yardage and fight another day. A little bit of a push and, what is that, argy-bargy? Nah, not even that.
4: The man went on like a cannonball that time. The ball up. Taranto over it. Umpire is going to come in and ball up. Down in front of you, Eddie Summerfield. Any action on the bench?
5: Absolutely none. Craig McRae's gone downstairs twice. Matty G, I've got donuts for you. Otherwise, feels like it's about 7 as the ball's thrown up.
2: Try and make something up, Eddie.
3: That's 6.
4: There's Rioli, bottom of the pack, trying to knock it out. Maybe a nice warm jam donut at halftime, Ed, maybe. Might cheer you up.
5: You're going to run one down, Matty G?
4: Yeah, okay, I might do that.
5: And a tea, please. What a English breakfast.
4: There's Pendlebury, look away, handball to Goey. Yeah, tackled really well. Not given an inch by Prestia. Just handcuffed him. And the umpire will ball it up, still on the members' wing.
1: Chance for Nankervis. He won it down. Cumming just hacks it into the air underneath it, though. Houston takes the mark, ultimately uncontested, between wing and halfback for the Pies. The last 90 seconds just between the arcs, all on the northern wing.
2: Great kick.
1: Houston, lace-out kick. Onto the chest of Nick Dacos. Can they build from here, Collingwood? They kick the first 3 goals of the quarter. Still lead by 14. Dacos into the centre of the ground. Steele now the most defensive player on the ground, handballs it over the top. Frampton, forward of centre, goes toward full forward. McStay almost spoiled his own man. McCreary for the ball, handballed it to go. He didn't have enough penetration on the kick. It's knocked through, inevitably for a minor score that time with the help of Rechko. 5-6-36 Collingwood, 3-3-21 Richmond. That is all Robot Building Supplies. 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
4: Brown to bring the ball back into play. Out to the member's side he goes with a big long kick. And, Frampton knocked that into about the 10th row over the boundary line for a throw-in. Down to you, Ed.
5: Yeah, Darcy Cameron's just come from the ground to Matty G. Looks like he's got his boot off and it looks like a bit of a blister on his right big toe's been patched up by the medical staff on the Collingwood bench.
4: Big toe update thanks to DP. Thrown back in. Flicked by McCreary. Side bottom able to shark it. Handball's over the top. Front of Long, but he couldn't run onto it. Broad to Cumming. He gets it onto the boot. Clearing for Richmond. Bouncing footy. Campbell just eluded him that bounce. Josh Dacos wins it. Gives the handball to Jack Crisp. Inside the 50 for the Pies. And there's a nice mark. And Membry is able to pull that one down for the Maggies. And he'll go back and line up 35 out directly in front.
2: Benny Miller just, he was ball watching. He was watching the flight. Even before, you know, trying to pick up as it came off the boot. But he was just too smart on that occasion. Membry, he pushed in behind him. And he just read it better off the boot, no doubt. Benny Miller at times, that's his real problem. I love the way he goes about it, but he just becomes a ball watcher. Sometimes you just got to get on the back shoulder of your opponent.
4: 15 goals from his 10 matches so far this season. Tim Membry moving in. He's directly in front here, and he guides that one home for the Pies. Always good for a goal or two a game, is Membry. And the Magpies, as we check in, the Robot Building Supply scoreboard go to 6-6-42, Richmond 3-3-21, 3AW6BR, 5-00 football, Libby Birch and Tony Shaw.
3: Yeah, well, Shorey, what do you think's changed for the Pies this quarter?
2: Probably that ability I talked about, yeah. You know. But, Richmond have just sort of, they've turned the ball over a number of times. Matter of fact, I'll get the score sources to just verify that at the moment. And, well, it's 5-5 now from turnovers to Collingwood's way against Richmond's 3. So that's probably the area of the concern. They kicked a goal from centre bounce to Collingwood. Every area is pretty even, but that's the area. You keep turning the ball over in the modern game, good sides are going to make you pay.
1: Beautiful evening in Melbourne, albeit a little bit chilly as the floodlights take full effect here at the MCG. Coming to get the clearance for the Tigers. Gave a handball defensively, put Rechko under pressure. Rechko, though, steadied, gave the handball off. Tom Brown kicks wide on the wing. Now, I reckon that's come off hands and should be a boundary throw in and will be right in front of the Shane Warne stand. 6-6-42 Collingwood, 3-3-21 Richmond, game high 21 point lead to the Magpies, exactly double that of the Tigers. Just over 5 minutes remaining in the term for the white glove mover, Richmond, through Ross with a high ball inside forward 50. LaFau came across in front of the pack, landed with Frampton. He is crunched by Ryan Mansell. Couldn't go anywhere, Billy Frampton, and a ball up left forward pocket. Richmond into attack.
3: Thought he had a second there to get rid of the footy. Mm-hmm.
1: They'd love another one back, the Tigers, just before the main break. McStay down to the goey. Tackled. Still left forward pocket. City end of the MCG. Umpire gives himself a bit of space. McStay just slapped it into the ground. It's taken out of bounds. And we'll start all over again. 42 plays 21. Collingwood lead 3AW Saturday Twilight Footy. It's all with thanks to Maccas. Don't forget, the FIFA World Cup meal at Maccas is officially underway.
4: So it's 35 around from the Richmond goal. Ball thrown back into play. Taken by Nankervis straight out of the ruck, and then Crisp was able to smother his kick. Perryman clears it out to the wing. Umpire will come in and ball it up. Oh no, yeah, let's play on for a little bit. Is that a throw? Was it against the Magpies? So free kick will go to Cumming of Richmond. He will take it and get on with business. He goes deep. Inside attacking 50. Full forward. Comes off hands. Comes down to Long. Long tackle. Not given an inch there. Jar free. Handball comes out from Ross. Short just overran it. Went through his legs and then he lost his footing. Nice work, McCreary. The raging ball. He got boot the ball and unfortunately it was a lasso free.
2: Oh, so he's, pushed, away the he's pushed his opponent into the cameraman there. He's okay now, but a bit dangerous. Oh, he got a free kick against. Oh, was that the lasso? Sorry. But he did push him into the cameraman. Broad, I think.
4: So Broad with the free, and he goes all the way backwards to Miller, back on this member side wing. 21-point lead in favour of the Pies.
14: 4.5 left in the quarter, all with thanks to the White Glove Mover. Best of the best, local, country or interstate. I'll even make you bet as Banks sends it toward right half forward. Big pack of players. Plenty of Collingwood amongst it. Degoe, handball, side bottom. His handball not great. Got it toward Grill of Richmond. He fumbled. Lafau still fighting for it. 45 from home. Lafau lost it. Quaynor to Pendlebury. Back to Quaynor. Handball to side bottom. Still on defensive 50. The Pies, but they steady. Side bottom gives it off to Chris. Kicks up the northern wing. Back with the flight of the ball. Strong grab taken by Buller. Still a good 75-80 from home. Degoe runs in front of him. He's 55 out. Kicks to the pocket. Lead was on that time. From Long. Long squares it. And a great leaping mark taken by Jaden Short. One-handed. That a Powell Bay Heat Pumps mark of the day. Available at Bunnings.
4: Yeah, beautiful intercept mark with the one hand, as you mentioned, Shane. So it's now with the Tigers from halfback to Brown on the wing.
3: Tigers had more inside 50s than the Pies in this game. So they just need to keep using their angles when going inside 50.
4: Kick to half forward. Had that too much airtime side, but I'm able to knock it down. Banks at the drop. Handball off. Flostone will put it inside the 50 for Richmond. Chris couldn't take it, but was interfered with in the marking contest and will take the free for the Magpies at left half back. Come very short, the side bottom. We're down to just under three left to play. Side bottom now to the wing. Long. Reaching, couldn't take the mark. It's crisp again. Underground handball. McCreary able to gather. Hard up against the boundary line. He gets boot the ball and kicks it to half forward. Lipinski worked out for him. Flicked the handball. Impressive. Nick Dacos inside the 50. And here he is again. Membry with the mark at 45 directly in front.
2: I'll tell you what, Paddy Lipinski at times, he's a bit... Collingwood supporters, they don't know what they get with him, but he's got a brilliant football brain. Doesn't get involved as much as I'd like to see him, but when he does, he makes good decision. If he got that ball and handballed before really taking possession with the other hand, and it just got it out of the area where he's going to be tackled. So it's so smart.
4: Tim Embry hit the goal earlier in the quarter. He is directly in front. He's usually a pretty accurate set shot. Comes in 48 metres out, directly in front. Membry delivers with another one. He's got two. Margin stretches out to 27. 7-6-48, Collingwood Richmond, 3-3-21. Robot Building Supply scoreboard.
3: Well, the Pies, they're taking a little bit of ascendancy here in this second term. They just look a little bit more dominant and probably cleaner by foot. Richmond were at 75% in that first term, able to hit targets, but now the pressure probably has upped from the Pies, potentially from their back six, and they're able to transition the footy all the way down the ground with quite a bit of ease. So the Tigers here, they are getting a lot of inside 50s, but if you're not kicking to the right areas offensively, sometimes that can hurt you defensively.
2: Well, the Pies were getting smashed in the uncontested possessions and clearances in that first, and they've dominated the second. So they've lifted their work rate, and their class is probably showing through now.
14: It's probably where you'd expect the margin to be at half-time coming into the match, but they were good in the opening term, the Tigers. Short, kicks up toward right half-forward. In for it, still side bottom. Perryman in there. Perryman knocked it only as far as Bolter, and Bolter turns it straight back over to Josh Dacos. Short little kick. Finds Crisp in game number 277 in a row, Jack Crisp. McCreary darts inboard so he's not tackled. Now to the pocket.
2: Buller.
14: 2-on-1 contest, and Jack Buller takes it out the back. Whew. He had to beat two in both Anand and Ben Miller. And Jack Buller stood tall to take the mark in the left forward pocket, to take the margin beyond 5 goals, closing in on half time.
2: Just read it better, as you called, Shane. Both players were in front of him. He watched the flight of the ball. I just saw Scotty Pendlebury go up to him and say, OK, take this on. He missed one before where he didn't kick the ball that well. So let's see what happens here.
14: Jack Buller comes in this time. 45 degree angle, 30 out. Bingo. Oh, that's just perfect. That's downhill skiing for Buller.
2: Oh, my God.
14: Kicks the goal, his first of the afternoon.
3: He loves it too, Shane. He loves it. You've done your own little celebratory lap.
14: 8-6, 54 Collingwood, Richmond 3-3-21. The margin, 33 points. 30 seconds out from the main break.
15: Jeez, thank you very much, Dennis.
3: Yes, yeah, it helps when you've got your mic on too.
2: Yeah. Good whack, I like it.
4: Jeez, you're impressed by that, surely, weren't you?
2: Oh, mate. That's why you're the best, or one of. Maybe one out of 100, but anyway. No, that was good. That was good.
3: Did you have that one written down?
2: He did.
14: Well, they were trying to get me on air at the start of the broadcast, so I had time to come up with it.
3: Yeah. Well, they were. Oh, blame it on everyone else. That's
14: it's always everyone else's fault, Liv. You know that.
4: 33 points the margin before halftime. This is a really good lead for Collingwood. Bolter gets the centre clearance for Richmond inside the 50. Frampton couldn't take the clean mark. Then he's wrapped up in the tackle, and the umpire will come in and ball it up. Yeah, it's disappointing for the Tigers. Such a good first quarter, but the game slipped in the second. Ball up, comes down to Cumming. He's tackled. That's holding the ball. Free kick will go to the Magpies. Siren about to sound to end the first half of football. Very chilly evening in Melbourne. As the Magpies through Cameron comes out to the members' wing. That's half time at the home of football. A good quarter, 5-3-1 goal to the Magpies to open up a 33-point lead at the half. 8-6-54 to 3-3-21. A couple of goals to Membry, goals to Lipinski, to Schultz, to Houston, Buller and Dacos. And for the Tigers, two goals to Alga and a goal to Ryan Mantle. So it is halftime at the MCG. Earlier today, it was the Baggers continuing on their winning ways. A 53-point win over West Coast at Marvel. 17-15, 117. The West Coast Eagles, 9-10-64. And then later on tonight, the showdown, Port Adelaide and Adelaide from the Adelaide Oval. But it's halftime at the MCG, and the Pies are 8-6-54. The Tigers are 3-3-21. And for Maccas, 3W is Saturday Twilight Football.
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1: Handball impressive. Nick Dacos inside the 50. And here he is again. Membry, 48 metres out, directly in front. Membry delivers with another one.
2: McCreary, now to the pocket. Bullock. Two-on-one contest. And Jack Bullock takes it out the back. 45-degree angle, 30 out. Oh, that's just perfect. That's downhill skiing for Bullock.
3: My God.
2: Kicks the goal, his first of the afternoon.
4: He loves it too, Shane. He loves it.
1: Yes, nice little delivery there from Shane McGuinness. Half-time at the MCG. It is Collingwood 8-6-54. It is Richmond 3-3-21. 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Questionable insurance companies lead the questionable repairs. 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We do have Tony Shure and Libby Birch in our experts chair. Always thanks to Catalano. What have you seen on the stat sheet, Lib, and what are you seeing with your eye?
4: Well, first of all, can I just say that Eddie was in the
5: Summerfield.
4: Summerfield must have left his post early because he was in the line to get sconce, halftime sconce, jam, and cream. And what's I spotted
5: happening?
4: Him.
5: What's happening to their
4: He looked
5: group?
4: Sheepish. He was just getting his halftime fix, I think. Anyway, back onto the stats.
1: Youth of today, Shorey.
4: Shorey, you've got the stats.
5: Yeah, look, in that quarter, it was all about Collingwood. I think one lifted their work rate. I was pretty critical of them in the first half. I thought they just were playing non-physical sort of game of footy, thinking that the talent would get you through. And they were proven wrong by Richmond. In that quarter, though, it was just a total dominance. 6-3-1. You can see Richmond's problem, and I can see the identity of where they've got to improve. Like, you know, they've been trying to get the ball through the line, but when any pressure comes to them, they go back and then they've been bombing the ball, kicking it long. Their skill level up when that pressure does come to them too. They turn the ball over by hand three times across the half-forward line, and Collingwood transition to kick three of those 6 goals in the second quarter from that. So they're things that have to be wiped out sooner or later. If you're playing them, you know, I know we've got a lot of players who haven't played that 50-game mark yet, but even in your 30s and 40 games, you should be knowing what's coming at you at its best in a game of football. And I think that's where they're a long way off at the moment. But, you know, the Pies, they did what they had to do there. Nick Dacos had 9 possessions that quarter. So Penderbury, all the oldies, Cameron got involved, who's been down with form. Chris got 7. So you're talking about all the senior players that we spoke about before the game just worked it their way. And hopefully this doesn't turn ugly for the Tigers.
4: Yeah, well, hopefully not, because the Pies, they scored from 60% of their inside 50s and Richmond 7% in that quarter. So I think going inside 50 for the Tigers, they're definitely getting enough inside 50s. But it's a decision that we're taught as players to make sure that when we do kick inside 50, if it does come out, you've got layers of defence behind you. So if you kick short, you've only got your defence to cover you between that and the next goal. So you want to almost kick long, but to the fat side. You don't want to kick to Collingwood's spare, but I think that decision-making for Richmond's really important, because I think that's where the turnover game for the Pies is really beating them on transition, because they're kicking short or making a mistake in that area of the ground between 40 and 60 metres, and that's where they can burn you the other way.
5: Well, you hit it on the head. Like, it was 5-3-1 on turnover in that quarter. And the thing about it is, like, you try and be perfect with, say, a quick handball from the contest, or you're in flow of play, and if you mess that up, you know, I'm with you. I would rather you get the ball as deep as you can.
4: Yes.
5: Sometimes you don't have to kick it with height, but you get it deep and get territory, get a stoppage,
4: yes,
5: and then defend. But Richmond don't defend that way. They're just so trying to be pure going forward, but they're not great at making decisions because whether they're so young or whatever it is, and that's where they're getting so hurt on the rebound, like you said.
4: Yeah, exactly.
1: So halftime it is at the MCG. 3AW footy thanks to Maccas. The FIFA World Cup meal at Maccas is officially underway. Earlier today, Carlton Whites keep rolling on. 17-15-117 defeating the West Coast Eagles 19-64. Let's have a listen to Patrick Cripps, the captain of the Blues, talking on Fox Footy. He was asked about Josh Fraser again and the prospect of him perhaps coaching full-time next year, and also the possibility of finals.
6: Oh, he's done a great job, hasn't he? We're really enjoying our footy. And, as much as, like, everyone wants to talk about next year, we're pretty keen just to focus on this year and see, you know, how far we can take this. So I think everyone at the club's done a great job. Through a tricky patch there at one stage, but, to win 6 in a row and get some momentum now, 8 games to go, who knows?

0: we can do.
1: Six in a row now for the Magpies, Tony Shure and Libby.
2: Yeah, geez, great. No, well done. I think, you know, as Victorians, and even if you're barracked for different sides, you want your good, you know, name teams like Carlton, Essendon and Richmond all being good. And it's not happening at the moment for the last two that I mentioned. But Carlton, to turn this around, you know, he said he didn't want it, but sooner or later, if you keep going to the well and you get it done, you got to give someone, you take notice of what's happening. And the way they're playing, though, look, it's totally different. Their strength in what they're doing, as in playing on with the ball, go, you know, handballing forward, kicking forward. They're not kicking long down the line. But I think they were just jaded, and now they've got freedom. No one's got anything on their head, Lib, that you're thinking, okay, next year. Like, normally one-third or just under one-third of your list changes place over the year. So that means one-third of your list probably don't get on with the coach, or the coach has given up, not given up on them, but said, oh, you're not in my plans. Well, that's out the door now, so you're playing with heaps of freedom.
3: Well, it's the mental baggage that's off the back of all these players. And you even think of a player like Cripps, who was really struggling with form. Hewitt couldn't even get in the team earlier in the year. But all these players are playing with so much freedom now. It's the choice that the club made to make the decision then was really important, because it needed to happen. The shackles are off, and you can see a side like Carlton plays better without that pressure, and they always have over the last three seasons.
1: I think Michael Voss, I heard him on 3AW during the week, I think he's right. At least now, I think Josh Fraser's going to be put through the process. You know, he said he doesn't want it, but hey, come and just be part of the process at least. He's got to that stage. So another win for the Baggers. All right, it's half time here at the MCG. It is the Magpies in front. They are 8-6-54. The Tigers are 3-3-21. Our halftime break. 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We'll take a break. Second half not too far away for Maccas. 3AW is Saturday Twilight Football.
4: 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The Crows have found form after an impressive run.
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0: flavour and wrapped in deliciously thick taco. Now that's fat. Zambrera. Feel Zam good.
1: 5AA's coverage of the 2026 AFL Premiership season.
2: Confirmed another case of the deadly H5 bird flu in WA. The detection marks the fourth migratory seabird in Australia to return a positive result for the H5N1 strain. The US military has struck a number of Iranian targets after accusing it of violating the ceasefire. In response, Iran's Revolutionary Guard has carried out retaliatory strikes on US forces in the region. The energy minister says Australia has 44 days worth of petrol and 37 days worth of diesel in reserve. Chris Bowen has provided his weekly fuel update. He says Australia continues to have more fuel than it did when the Iran war broke out. Just 3 days after back-to-back earthquakes devastated Venezuela, a third tremor has hit the country. The 4.9 magnitude quake has been felt in the capital, Caracas. The country's top lawmaker says at least 920 people have been killed, while an estimated 50,000 people remain missing or unaccounted for. And the UK is sweltering through a record-breaking heat wave, with hundreds of schools closed as a result of the conditions. There'll be more news after the footy.
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3: Great to have your company on this Saturday night right around the country. A chilly Saturday night in Melbourne with the Magpies leading 8-6-54 to Richmond 3-3-21. We bring a close to our halftime, all with thanks to Sheen. 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Let's get down to ground level, all with thanks to Barry Plant Real Estate. Eddie Summerfield, down to you. Any real injury concerns going into the second half?
4: Clean bill of health for both sides. Shane, both sides are out just warming up, and they need to. It's dropped to 10.6 degrees. Feels like it's hovering just above 8 degrees at the moment. The fog also rolling across the MCG. It's complete darkness outside in Melbourne. I tell you what as well, Shano, the scones that the MCC Media Centre put on, Lib. You got to do the work. I sprinted straight upstairs on the halftime siren. I was front of the
5: you
4: line. Didn't.
5: You were front and centre of the contest.
6: You left your post prior to the siren to get first in line. You got to have a good look at yourself.
4: Sure, I was there. Straight away, I had just a great dollop of cream, great dollop of jam as well. They were absolutely delicious. I would have
6: any
4: loved
6: injuries
4: to save
6: down there at the moment, anyway?
4: just my jumper, the dollop of jam that made its way down the front.
3: I was about to say, I did like Eddie's description that it's just pure black outside. It is nighttime.
6: When it's not when it's not daytime, it's light time.
4: First time these two sides have met in the Saturday twilight spot as well, Shorey.
5: Geez, we have fun.
3: Ed, thank you so much. We'll keep updated with you, all with thanks to Barry Plant Real Estate. Just about to get away, underway in the second half. Liv, Shorey, very quickly, what do you want to see from Richmond to start this third quarter?
5: Well, they didn't have a great second term, the Tigers, so I'd love them to reset, winning the clearance territory, forward halftime. That's their focus this quarter.
6: Try not to be too perfect. You know, if you're going to make a mistake, get it deep and hold it in there and make your mistake deep. But they were turning it over just off, you know, outside their own half-forward zone, and that meant the Collingwood just rebounded too easy. So, yeah, just play a straight bat, keep your skill level up.
3: Richmond through their traditional punt road end in this third quarter. They trail by 33 points, 8-6-54 to the to 3-3-21, of course. 3AW Saturday Twilight Footy. It's all with thanks to Macca's. The FIFA World Cup meal at Macca's is officially underway. One more match to come on this Saturday. That is the showdown. Port Adelaide taking on the Crows. Our 5AA listeners will be taking coverage of that. For our 3AW and 6PR listeners, we will bring you updates throughout the night. But the second half about to get underway. All with thanks to Tyre Power. Good crowd in at the MCG on this Saturday night, despite it still being a little bit chilly. So, to get this third quarter underway here at the MCG is Matt Gratlin.
7: It is a 33-point lead for the Magpies. Can we see the Tigers make a bit of a dent in that? As Shane said, all thanks to Tyre Power. Don't forget, get the Tyre Power. Wangaratta, Andy and Kylie Coatsworth there and their team will help you out. Second half is a go here. Cameron was able to win it down and then actually get boot the ball himself and kick the half forward for the Magpies. Long tried to swipe it on. Prestia wins it though out to Richko. He was stripped of the football well by Crisp. Richko goes again. Jack Crisp won it. His handball though battered down. Picked up by Brown. Brown goes out to Grill, who takes it now for the Tigers onto the right foot and out wide. Running is Richko. To meet it out. Gee, that was some smooth moving. He goes to Prestia, who goes to Richko, takes the mark. And he's a couple of kicks out from goal, though.
6: 16 possessions.
7: Paddy Richko, yeah, he's had a ton of it. He goes short. Mark has been taken here by Houghton.
5: So make a mistake deep here if you kick inside 50.
7: Taj Houghton, high ball into the forward pocket. A foul came late, front and centre. Taranto, I reckon he's kicked the goal. So he was there for the crumb, and he puts through the first goal of the second half. It goes the way of the Tigers, and it's Timmy Taranto. Richmond 4-3-27, Collingwood 8-6-54.
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5: Go! Well, Shorey and I spoke about this at halftime. You've got to make that mistake going deep inside 50. When you want to kick that footy, you want to have the layers behind the defence. But get your crafty players that drop a ball just as Eddie does with the scones at halftime, and that's what happens. You get a goal. So that's exactly what the Tigers need to do going inside 50 this quarter.
3: Libby Birch and Tony Shaw, our Saturday Twilight experts, all with thanks to Catalano. They're up to 70% off sale. He's on now. Richmond to get another clearance. Houghton put himself into trouble. Had time to steady. Handball back to Nankervis. Sends it inside 50. LaFalle came through. Couldn't mark. Opportunity, though, still for the Tigers. Snapping around his body. Sam Grill needs the bounce. Doesn't get it. A minus score. Richmond 4-4-28, Collingwood 8-6-54 this third quarter, all with thanks to Tyre Power.
7: Jeremy Howe back into play for the Magpies. He comes out, Houston takes the mark, crosses defensive 50, kicks up to the member side wing. Stable run and jump at it, no clean mark. Broad, played the footy on its merits. Trezise, able to get the handball off. Here is Taranto. And just changes direction, stopped and propped, and then just dumped it onto his boot. Poor kick in the end, poor option. Long was able to take the mark at half back to the Pies.
5: That's exactly the kick you don't want at that 50-metre mark, because now the Pies just rebound.
6: Yeah, but there's another bit. That's the issue with Long. I think Long is just that disposal. He needs to get that out of his game, or he won't be in there 22, I don't think.
7: Precise has taken that intercept after that.
5: Oh my God, they've kicked it back.
6: They kicked it back to him again.
7: Back to Long, they're playing kick to kick.
6: Handball. There you go.
7: It's the handball. Give it to a bit of class. That's Nick Dacos. A little danger in that, but Mark has been taken by Crisp in the left back pocket for the Magpies.
3: So Richmond starting this quarter, they started the first. Dangerous kick from Crisp, but side bottom, right up against the boundary line, takes the mark. Left half back, moves it toward the corridor. Ned Long in game number 50. Marks, handball to Josh Dacos. Handball to Crisp. Works it up toward left half forward, running with the flight of the ball. And that's Harrison who's taken the mark. Sends it short, inside 50. Lead on from Dugowie. Takes the mark. And now Jordan Dugowie can go back and get one back for the Magpies as Taj Houghton just... he was going for the lunge on Jordan Dugowie. Now limping. Limps somewhat heavily on that right leg. So we'll keep an eye on Taj Houghton. He had so much dash to this Richmond team. All eyes on Jordan Dugowie right now. 45 degree angle, 45 metres out. Jordan Dugowie, he's shot a goal. Well, there were defenders on the goal line, but it cleared the ball. Jordan Dugowie with his first of the evening. More importantly, Collingwood gets its ninth, 9-6-60. Richmond 4-4-28. That is all on the Tyre Power scoreboard. Their end of financial year sale is on now. Tony Shaw, Libby Burst, 3AW, Saturday, Twilight Footy.
6: Well, isn't he? He's playing brilliant football at the moment. The last probably 6 weeks, I'm thinking, he's nearly been, other than Nick Dacos, their best player. He just looks like like he's covering the ground. You know, he's had a few injuries, but he looks like his body's been in the best shape it's been for a long time, Shane.
3: Eddie for Barry Plant Real Estate, down to you.
4: Shane, you called it beautifully. Taj Houghton, he's just come from the field having a chat with the doctor, and he's going straight down into the rooms. I'll keep you updated.
6: Gee, that's a shame. He's had a horror run with injury this year. And Matty Richardson just, you know, he believes he's going to be a star, but he just can't get out in the park.
7: But he's had a horror run with injury for the start of his short career. Hasn't been out there much at all. He's Taranto. Tackled. The handball in a hurry. The Goey. Soccer's off the ground. Inside Buller. The 50. Buller. Low down. The umpire didn't pay it. And I reckon it pitched and we're going to have a ball up 45 out from the Magpie goal.
6: I reckon.
7: No, he's paid it.
6: I reckon Jordan De Goey's been...
5: He's kicked a few off
6: the ground. I reckon he's been watching the World Cup.
5: Yeah, I reckon he's kicked six off the ground, and they've actually worked tonight. Probably two score assists from that method.
7: Did Bullitt take that mark or not? We'll have to look at the Harvey Norman replay. I reckon that pitched. But the umpire paid the mark. We'll wait on the replay.
5: Shane, do we have another ski stroke?
6: Bullitt. Hold on.
5: He can't force it?
6: He can't. He don't want to give it away.
7: Jack Buller lining up the goal here.
6: Like an avalanche of goals.
7: 45 metres out. Directly in front, on its way, and there is another one for the Magpies. Jack Buller with his second. He's one in the second, and now one in the third quarter. Early in the third, 10-6-66, clickety-click. Richmond 4-4-28. Look at the Harvey Norman replay as to whether or not that ball actually hit the deck. As De Goey, as you said, kicked it off the ground. Low down, the umpire gives him the benefit of the doubt.
5: But it's crafty from De Goey, and on nights like tonight where it's getting a little bit chewy, it's so unpredictable when players kick the ball off the ground and you take a mark like that inside 50. You're just not expecting it as a defender, but that is...
7: It hit the deck.
5: Hit the deck.
7: It shouldn't have been a mark.
5: Hit the deck. Shane, I was waiting for it. Got nothing.
3: No, you always leave people wanting more than this.
5: Okay.
3: I also had nothing else written down.
9: Yeah, exactly.
3: 10-6-66, Collingwood, 4-4-28, Richmond, ball back in the middle. 3AW Saturday Twilight Footy, all with thanks to Maccas. Ross, handball out wide, coming wrapped up. You see another ball up. So this is where the pressure really starts to mount on Richmond. Not being totally annihilated, because there is plenty of time for that to happen as Taranto turned it straight over to Josh Dacos, gave Send a off. High, don't argue. And in doing so, gave the free kick to Jack Ross in the middle of the MCG. Just need to keep in touch, Richmond. Richco. Receives the
5: Great kick.
3: It into the pocket. Timmy Taranto takes the mark. And again, a player of his quality should be able to go back and kick this. He's in the right forward pocket for Richmond to the punt road end. And again, just to bring that margin back to 32 points. It's been Richmond's top-ranked player by champion data over the past month. Tim Taranto. Leads the club for clearances, contested ball inside 50s. The former Giant. Kick on its way. Perfect. Great goal from Tim Taranto. Making the start 21, goal of the day, his second. And with that, the margin comes back to 32 points. Richmond 5-4-34. Collingwood 10-6-66. Tyre Power scoreboard. 3AW Footy. All with thanks to Maccas, our Catalano experts on this Saturday evening. Libby Birch and Tony Shaw.
6: Tim Taranto has been a bit of a whipping boy for, even commentators. But, you know, you come to a club and I think they lost nearly 1,500 games of experience in the one season about four players live. You know you're not going to be as good as you were. Like,
5: no,
6: it's just incredible.
5: Yeah.
6: And I reckon he's worked his backside off. You know what he is. At times his slowness, he's not super quick, but he's a smart player. And I just think he's done a great job since he's come across.
5: And a really important goal there. Great kick inside 50.
7: We're back in the middle. Can't break away the Tigers for Barry Plant Real Estate. Down to you, Eddie.
4: Yeah, Taj Houghton's returned from the rooms, Matty G. A bit of blood above there. His left kneecap, but he looks like he will be all good to return to the field in this second half.
7: Bolter, his tackle, got the handball out. Krill confronted. Josh Dacos, Lipinski releasing Nick Dacos. Handball backwards. Perryman gets it onto the boot and kicks it to half forward for the Pies. And nice intercept. That's his trademark. That's Nick Fostone. Takes it at half-back for Richmond.
3: So looks out to the southern wing, looks out to the northern side. That's off to his left, and that's where he goes. To Nathan Broad. brought in turn to Miller. Still inside defensive 50, but now in front of the Ponsford stand. Stabs it dangerously back to centre half forward. Coming across with Schultz, couldn't mark. But Collingwood steady. And the mark is taken by Tim Membry at right half forward, 45 metres out, 45 degree angle.
6: Oh, another turnover. Was that Ben Miller?
5: Yeah. If you use that pocket kick, you have to go quickly. You can't sit on that pocket kick.
6: It's just decision-making processes. It's going to be the thing that holds him back having a long, long career. Look, again, he's been playing and holding up against better opposition for a long time, but they're the things he's got to nip out of his game.
3: It was smart from Lipinski. Put it onto the chest of Tim Membry. So to take it back out of that 38-point lead for Collingwood. Geez, an accurate kick. Tim Membry. It's on its way. I don't think it had the distance in the end.
6: What happened then?
3: Well done, Kai Anand. Lunge for it. Got a fist into it. And a minor score result for Collingwood. 10-7-67. Richmond 5-4-34. Tyre Power scoreboard.
5: No Collingwood players on the goal line there. It's a bad miss.
7: Jaden Short back into play to Richco. Kicks to the wing on the southern side. Nice mark to Bolter on the logo. Bolter thought about feeding it off by hand. Instead, he kicks and he's turned it over to Allen. So that was a big clanger that time by Noah Bolter.
6: Some people should not just kick the ball short. You know he can belt the ball 60 metres. Everybody knows that in your team. You're happy.
7: Nick Dacos, Ed Allen all by hand. Houston, Josh Dacos. He stops and waits and then kicks the half forward. Nice mark. He's at it and free kick for a hold though. Going to be a Collingwood free. Going to go the way of McStay. Will take the football. An 80 from goal. He's going to load up. No, he's going to go short and low. Mark's been taken, I think, by Lipinski. No one touched it. And Lipinski, luck to fortune because it landed flush on his chest.
6: Hey, what, one hand or two?
7: He's going to go back and line up 45 metres out, Shorey.
6: Yep.
7: On a harsher than 45 degree angle.
6: He's got enormous talent, this bloke. And like I said, he goes missing at times. And he sometimes, a lot of people say that he's not, you know, not as hard at the contest like he should be. But when you've got ability like this bloke, sometimes you don't have to.
7: Lipinski from 45 metres. That is a lovely conversion. He's got two, Paddy Lipinski. And the Pies to a 39-point lead, 11-7-73, Richmond 5-4-34. That margin is growing by the minute, and that is on the Tyre Power scoreboard.
5: We spoke about this at the start of the game as well. Just the cleanliness and the class and the experience of the Pies was probably going to hold out in the end in this match. And another interesting part of this match is the Tigers have probably been up for the contest for the majority of it in terms of being able to get some ball inside their forward 50. But again, it's the Pies' defence that's held really strong this season, the fourth fewest conceded points, which is very valiant effort from the Pies. They've done a great job this year, and they just need to keep scoring.
6: Yeah, well, Richmond are going to 30% every time scoring went inside 50, and Collingwood, what are they? Gee, they're nearly going at 65%.
3: It's just simply not making the most of the opportunities at the moment, the Tigers. Now, there's a free kick. Collingwood wanted to take the advantage, but it's going to come back, and it would appear it's going to be Dan McStay, just offensive side of centre for Collingwood. The Pies 11-7-73, Richmond 5-4-34 on the Tyre Power scoreboard. As McStay brings it out to the northern wing. Perryman marks to side bottom all by himself. He's corralled, but side bottom able to lob it up into the right forward pocket. Ball punched away by Anand for the Tigers and out of bounds. Throw in 45 metres around from goal for Collingwood.
6: Gee, I like the look of Anand. Just his big boy. That's solid. Just a really good spoil then. Taking a couple of intercept marks.
3: Out of Ocean Grove down on the Bellarine Peninsula.
6: Beautiful spot.
3: Here in Victoria. Ball thrown back in. Bolter trying to knock it clear. Richmond looking for the clearing kick. Frampton and LaFau wrestling. Frampton punches it toward the boundary line. We start all over again in front of the MCC members.
5: The reason why the Pies have ascendancy when that kick comes out of D50 is because Richmond are playing a forward up at the contest to try and clog that stoppage.
3: 39-point lead to the Magpies midway through this quarter for the white glove mover. Now Curvis, won it down. Fighting for it. It's hot. And we'll see another ball up, more or less on centre wing, northern side of the MCG.
7: 39-point lead in favour of the Magpies. There's the ball up to Goey. Lost it. Campbell wins it back for Richmond. Ball still in play. Chance here for his target shot. He's back on the ground. Houghton hooked up in the tackle. Umpire will come and ball it up. Free kick to the Tigers. Tigers take it at halfback. Coming to half forward. It's yet too easy for Frampton. Takes almost an uncontested mark. Goes back deep inside D50. Quaynor. They just switch the play. Across to Roan Steele. There's the left halfback. Ball out. No, mark has been taken out there. Just inside the chalk by Harrison. He'll go short. And they're playing a bit of tempo footy at the moment. Although, have to play on quickly now to the wing. Houston couldn't scoop it up. He becomes tackler and then wins the free kick. So didn't win the first contest. His tackle on short was rewarded. And he'll take the free out there on the wing for the Magpies.
3: Houston to the centre of the ground. Mark taken by McStay. Handles it off to the runner in Perryman. Low trajectory kick. It'll skid along the turf. Bounce up for Jeremy Howe. To the lead in the pocket at full stretch. That is a terrific mark. Taken once again by Jack Buller. Skidding into the fence. Oh, never took his eyes off the ball.
5: It could have been my man. Skidding in.
7: Skiing.
3: Sliding in. So Jack Buller. Well, he's more acute than a 45-degree angle. He has to somewhat cull his run-up because he's against the fence. Man on the mark, 45 metres around. Buller comes in. He kicks from outside the field of play. The kick goes across the face of goal. Big leap from behind. Ben Miller takes a nice defensive mark for the Tigers. And they'll look to clear this time through Pat Retschko.
7: Broad, Bolter. The handball in a hurry. They've been able to break it up, the Magpies. In goes Pendlebury. His handball, though, does not hit a target. Retschko again. He's racking up the possessions. Retschko comes to Houghton. Houghton has the football. He's still out there on the wing. On the southern side, he'll kick the centre half forward. Target coming. They're able to get it away from him, and then Pendlebury goes with a short pass. Long to Pendlebury. Kept on running. The champ. Handball to Goey. Oh, the Goey was dragged down.
9: No, he wasn't tackled.
7: Was he tackled?
9: No, he was pushed.
7: And it's Houston picks up the loose ball and has a flyer at goal and missed to the right-hand side. And a minor score it was. Yeah. He was pushed there, sure.
9: Yeah, no, he wasn't tackled. You can't call it dropping the ball because he was pushed in the just play on.
7: 40-point margin in favour of the Magpies as Richmond bring the ball back into play.
3: I know they're up by 40, sure, but they haven't looked their best by any stretch of the imagination tonight, Collingwood.
9: They've got an emotional battle here, I think, you know, just trying to keep that intensity going.
3: Fernand with a high ball to the outer wing. Frampton up from behind. Wanted to go for the spoil. Mansell back in for his first game since round one.
5: What the Tigers have to avoid, though, is sagging back defensively. They've probably come out after half-time and done that. They've allowed the Pies to chip the ball up the ground.
3: They're really impressive early on. Richmond just haven't been able to carry on with it. Little 1-2 Campbell. Here's Seth Campbell. Puts the afterburners on. Two running bounces. Could take a third. Doesn't. Kicks up toward full forward. Toronto back there. But what a fly over the pack from James Trezise.
5: Oh, it was a push.
3: James Trezise with a terrific grab. Wait for the Harvey Norman.
9: Nah, it's Toronto first. Oh, that's a shame.
5: Was it the push?
9: He was pushed. It front on by Howe.
3: He was going to get a Power Bay mark of the day as well, but
9: three goals.
3: That's subtracted. Toronto kicks goals. Goal number three. So again, it just adds a little bit of respect to the scoreboard for the Tigers. 34 points the margin now. With just over 7 minutes remaining in the term for the White Glove Mover, the scoreboard reads as so, 11-8-74 Collingwood. Richmond 6-4-40. That is all on the Tyre Power scoreboard. And don't forget, if you get a chance, go and visit Ambie and Kylie Coatsworth and the team at Tyre Power in Wangaratta.
5: I do love, Shorey, the speed that they've got in their forward line, the Tigers. I just think Mansell, Seth, just the ability to turn on the jets and create an advantage by just running the length of the field is absolutely incredible. And now what they need is just that height back They need Tom Lynch back, and they'll be set.
6: Yeah, and I love Seth Campbell, but I love to see him up on the wing. Give him a bit of freedom this year. Playing as a small forward so hard, Lib, you know how hard it, give him some freedom, give him an opportunity on ball.
7: Rotten Court holding the footy. He's going to come back here to Nick Dacos, no advantage. You can see that Houghton's going to be a player, I think.
6: Oh, yeah.
7: He was caught that time by Nick Dacos, but he's got something about him, that kid. Comes out the side bottom.
6: It's called class, Matt.
7: On the members' wing. Something about the way he moves. Here's side bottom, kicks it up inside the 50. And this is the man you like.
5: Yeah, sorry.
7: Annan.
6: His opponent fell over there, Buller, but I just like, he's a good size. It looks like he doesn't kick the ball well.
7: Oh, geez, turned it over. Comes to Membry. He'll snap back towards goal.
6: Oh, you just wrap a bloke up. I like the way he goes about it.
7: They've got it covered, though, Richmond.
6: But no, they're the things that, Matt, they've got to get out of their game. You know, that is just a basic 20-metre kick.
7: Miller is clearing back to the wing.
3: 21 minutes gone in this third quarter for the white glove mover. Steely Green handballs it off. Brown to the wing and Taranto. Their best of field tonight, three goals as well. Kick inside 50, Presti is there, but Jack Crisp fills the hole, takes the mark on his chest. Uncontested for Collingwood. Short to Frampton. Top of his defensive goal square, Rioli runs down. Frampton got the kick away in time, sends it to the northern wing, and Nan's going to fight for it here. Wrote a little bump from Buller, and Nan's still fighting for it, managed to punch it on. It to the advantage of Short. He kicks along the turf, back toward left arm forward for Richmond. Collingwood, though, numbers defensively as Crisp to Long, handball back to Crisp at right half back.
7: Kicks to midfield here, Goey with a one-hander, if you don't mind. Gives the handball off. Ed Allen is charging past. He accepts it with glee, then goes really wide out to Membry, who takes the mark out on a tight angle here on the boundary line. It's beautiful from Goey. Now he's going to get involved again. He might pull the trigger here from the 50 for goal. Comes back, not enough. Through for a point. You're right, sure. He's in great form at the moment, isn't he, Jordan Goey? What's his numbers? 35 points up at the Magpies.
6: He's had 19 possessions, so one goal, one. Score involvements, 8. Inside 56.
5: I had 6 goals, so for
6: you won't get there. That's pretty bubble.
3: Collingwood's second best over the past month, according to Champion Data. Don't have to guess who's number one.
6: Yeah.
3: Is this man, Nick Dacos. Handball. Now an opportunity for Collingwood through Steele. Into the pocket, 2-on-2 contest. Just kept inside the field of play. Mansell fighting for it. Jack Ross is there as well. In fact, I think evades all of them and out of bounds. Boundary throw-in, 55 metres around from goal. Collingwood into attack. City end of the MCG. The Magpies 75, Richmond 40. Taipower scoreboard. Ball thrown in. Cameron and Nankervis. Nankervis just tries to Palmer to the advantage of Ross. Does that. Gives the handball off. Houghton loops it over the top to the wing. Seth Campbell. Campbell back. Wanted to get it to Ross. Disposed of it incorrectly. And now Nick Dacos on the counterpunch. Gave it to Perryman. Perryman to the point of the square. Half forward, and the mark is taken by Tim Membry.
7: He's a fair way out, though. Membry jumps to his feet. Got a short one. Jack Crisp is on short for him, running forward. Takes it still way outside the 50. And short again to Nick Dacos. What can he create? He'll put it into the forward pocket. And sees Stay, who almost took the mark. Nando was able to get his fist to it. It's over the boundary line, and we're going to have a throw in. Forward pocket, not long left in the quarter. Three, just under four, in fact, left to play on the whiteglovemovement.com.au clock. In this third quarter, Magpies lead it by 35. Ball thrown back into play. Here's the Goey. Hits it hard. Tackled by Houghton. Taken by Flossstone. Clears it over as far as Houston. Takes the mark. Back to Perryman. And then Frampton's been tackled by Rioli. That is holding the ball. They take the advantage.
6: Oh, they're out here.
5: Speed.
7: They are out.
6: Taranto. Taranto.
7: Here is Taranto. He's forward. He's going to come up and meet it just outside the 50. He'll go with a short one. Bolter, yes, takes the mark on the second bite, and he'll go back and line him up for Richmond.
5: See, that's when the Tigers look their best, Shorey, when they're exploding off that turnover off half back and probably getting the balance right between the running handball game and then the territory kick, which they did perfectly there.
6: Yeah, that's his strength, isn't it? Maurice Rioli, the only other thing he needs to do is find a lot more ball, only five possessions. He's got to get more. He's got to work on his stamina over another pre-season.
7: Here's Bolter directly in front, slams home the goal for the Tigers. So they're not being blown off the park. Margin cut back to 29 now. Richmond to 7-4, 46. Collingwood 11-9, 75. And that's on the Tyre Power scoreboard.
5: Well, as a small forward, he does what you need him to do, which is tackle. And that's exactly what the team rewards during the week. But, Shorey, would you get him in the midfield for some midfield minutes or not?
6: Why wouldn't you throw him into some of the centre bounces? Because his lateral movement and speed might, and he's creative. He just doesn't work hard enough to get the easy ones like the link-up handball. That's probably because he doesn't get up the ground enough to give him space to work back into. But, look, that's what he does. It was a great tackle, turnover. They get a goal out of it. But, no, I reckon centre bounce forward doesn't hurt.
3: Our expert comments all with thanks to Catalano, Libby Birch, Tony Shaw on 3AW, 6PR, 5AA, Saturday footy. Back in the middle, Taranto, been wonderful tonight. Ross slaps a handball out. Big Nank, handball back to Taranto. Run down, managed to get the kick away though. It's on the outer wing. Chance here for Flosden. Does he concede ground? No. Handball, Latchley, managed to get it off to Short, who off a step launches towards centre half forward. Richmond with numbers. Grill did well, but had it stolen away. Houston comes charging through. Handball to Nick Dacos. Handball to his brother Josh. Through the corridor. Kicks across the field. And now Crisp between wing and half back for the Pies. Looks further afield, then handballs inboard. Back to Nick Dacos. He steadies and comes back to still side bottom. They keep switching the play, the Pies. They make their opponents think. Here's Scott Pendlebury. Still a good 75 from home. The former skipper tells his teammates, I want to go long. That he does. Kicks on the left. In toward the right forward pocket. Membry goes up. Wasn't able to take the mark. Broad looks to clear it out of defence. Handball. Banks. Couldn't trap it. Crisp did. Handball. Dacos. Rush the kick. Tagoe though has it. Centre half forward. Handball to Dacos. That's Josh. Off a step. Goes for home. Always offline. And a minus score. 11-10, 76 Collingwood. 7-4, 46 Richmond. Tyre Power scoreboard.
7: Miller back into play to Mansell, who takes it at right half back. Out there on the southern side. Mansell. Kick to Flostone, had to fly with the one hand. And that should be a free kick going to Alger. Alger of Richmond taken high.
6: He's okay too, Matty. I love him, the way that he just finds space.
7: Jeez, he just missed the target with a handball.
6: No, he can play. Oh, you blokes, you're going to make mistakes. Again. Look at that for a kick.
7: Alger to Flostone. Now, Jaden Short off the find, so he just bombs it up.
6: All the best.
7: Hoping for the best. They all fly for it. There's no clean mark. Brown first to recover. Oh. He snaps. It's coming back. And it's come back too much.
6: Never looked like it.
7: Through for a point.
5: I thought people were allowed to make mistakes, sorry.
6: Well, I said that. He made a mistake with the handball. He butted up and he kicked the ball beautifully. I like him. Doesn't mean he's a superstar.
7: 29-point margin in favour of the Magpies.
3: Final moments of the third quarter being played out. Dacos. It's Josh. Brings it in. Pendlebury underneath it. Good mark. Tom Brown. Knocked it on. Jack Ross gets around his opponent in McCreary. Handball inboard. Set inside 50 from Banks to full forward. Out the back. Great mark. Steely Green. It will be a kick after the siren.
5: Now that's a really good play from the Tigers. Shape from the inside. Off a turnover. An intercept. Forward half intercept. Brilliant. And a brilliant kick.
3: So Steely Green, a bit more acute than a 45-degree angle, but only 20 metres out. He's got the umpire standing over his right shoulder, making sure he doesn't come off the line.
6: Oh, boy.
3: So if there wasn't enough pressure, that just adds it. Steely Green.
10: He's missed it across the face.
3: It is three-quarter time. Saturday night at the MCG, and it is a 28-point margin in favour of the Magpies. 11-10, 76. Richmond, 7-6, 48. Couple of late opportunities there for the Tigers go awry. It was a 33-point margin at halftime, so Richmond win the quarter. It's 28 points the margin in favour of Collingwood at the final change. Earlier today, Carlton 17-15, 117, defeating West Coast 9-10, 64. One match still to come on this Saturday night, that between Port Adelaide and the Crows. 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With thanks to Maccas, this is 3AW Saturday Twilight Footy.
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7: Peter's out directly in front on its way, and there is another one for the Magpies.
3: Richco receives the
5: great kick,
3: it into the pocket. Timmy Taranto takes the mark. Former Giant, kick on its way. 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
7: In Collingwood 3, now the way of McStay will take the football. Going to load up. No, it's going to go short, low. Mark's been taken, I think, by Lipinski. No one touched it. 45 metres. That is a lovely conversion. He's got two, Paddy Lipinski. Three-quarter time at the G. It's the Magpies by 28, 11-10, 76. Richmond 7-6, 48. Before we hear from Libby Birch and Tony Shaw. The Barry Plant Real Estate, down to you, Eddie Summerfield.
4: Matty G, a good-sized crowd in tonight. More than 50,000 in the house. As far as injury news goes, clean bill of health for both clubs right throughout this match virtually. I just noticed Jeremy Howe, he had a bit of a cut patched up during the three-quarter time break. During that third quarter, we also saw Taj Houghton come from the ground, went down to the rooms. Bit of a cut above his left knee. The Tigers tell me he had a bit of a scratch, but he was fine, returned to the field after that. The temperature, I tell you what, I can see my own breath, Shorey. It's just dropped below 9 degrees. It feels like is 7. Let's get this last quarter underway.
6: No one cares, Ed.
5: I care.
4: Oh, thanks, Ed.
5: I care.
6: Oh, okay.
4: Matty G, where's my tea?
7: Yeah, well, it's coming. Just just stand by.
5: It's a delay.
7: Steely Green, had he have kicked that goal at the end of the third quarter, it would have made things a little interesting. 28 points at the moment. They haven't been absolutely blown off the park, Shorey, but the Magpies still on top.
6: Oh, they won the quarter. Richmond won that quarter by 5 points, so that's great. You know, if you just don't want to be blown out of the water, and again, Richmond people would want to be seeing here that they're competitive. You know, the Pies, I think they put this together in one quarter where their urgency at the contest was good. Their class came to the top when the pressure dropped away from Richmond. Now it's up to this young Richmond side to say, OK, we've won that quarter, let's win the last and bring this margin back to a, you know, respectable sort of situation as it is nearly now, I'm thinking.
3: Final quarter about to get underway. 3AW, 5AA, 6PR Saturday footy. It is the Pies by 28 points to start the final term for Tyre Power as Pendlebury gets a handball forward. It's then hacked off the ground by Ned Long. Gains about 30 metres, but scooped up. Floston then gave the don't argue to McCreary. His kick forward, pitched up for Pendlebury though. And now Pendles sends it inside 50, lead on. And Lockie Schultz at pace. Coming through, had to ride a bump as he took the mark from Nick Floston. And now on a slide angle, 45 metres out, Lockie Schultz can take it back to a 34-point lead.
5: Pendlebury Rare, I don't know if you saw him, Shorey, but away from that play, he sprinted to come back onto Dion Prestia in case there was a turnover, but then he was in the perfect spot to receive on offence. So it just shows the defence can actually help you get in good positions offensively.
3: Schultz with just the one so far tonight. One of eight players to play every game for the Pies this year. He's got his second. Lockie Schultz with two. More importantly, Collingwood with 12. 12, 10, 82. Richmond 7, 6, 48. Final quarter with thanks to Tyre Power.
6: Well, you hear that term, role player, and I tell you what, this man is held in great esteem and respect by all Collingwood inside coaches, players. He defends, he rolls up, he gives you a target. Like, that was a lead from out of the square then for a bloke of his size. He just does it all. He was probably disappointing in his first year or so at the club, but, you know, you do a role, that's all they ask you at the Collingwood Footy Club, and he's unselfish in all areas, so... Well done, Lockie Schultz.
3: For Barry Plant Real Estate, in safe hands, Eddie Summerfield.
4: Shane, you should have seen Adam Uzay when the footy went inside 50 from Pendlebury to Schultz. Then he punched the air in the biggest frustration. He bent straight over. I don't know what he said. And then he called Noah Bolter over and he just said, lift, we need some energy, boys. Poor way to start the fourth quarter.
7: Here's Nick Dacos charging out of the middle with a bounce. He goes out wide with a kick. Good mark. McCreary takes it at full stretch. 60 from goal. Points to the hot spot. That's where he goes. It'll be a pack of players. Hits the deck. DeGoey was lurking. Nice work. Short was able just to scramble onto his boot. The mark has been taken by Campbell. Plays on. Here's the intercept. Josh Dacos. DeGoey. Nick Dacos. Goal! All sharp hands. And Nick Dacos is the man that seals the goal for the Magpies. Three for Nick. And we'll check his full numbers in a moment for Lamaro's 13-10-88 Collingwood, Richmond 7-6-48, and three goals to the name of Nick Dacos.
5: There's just some really aggressive kicks at the wrong time for Richmond, particularly coming out of D50. You've just won the ball back. You want to, I guess, gain a little bit of territory. You want to go a little bit more boundary, and you've just gone straight to a 3v1. And that's the result. You get a goal scored against you. Shorey.
6: And the ball ends up in the man's hands who can just put it across the side of his foot with pressure coming all around him. and dobs it through like that. But I agree with that. Again, that's Richmond's problem. They'll have it until they cut it out of their game and their decision-making, all the system takes over.
3: Game high equal, 40-point lead now in favour of Collingwood. Tigers through Taranto. Able to go inside forward 50. Bolter being held by Frampton. No free kick. Bolter, a handball. Prestia. Taken high. Surely free kick going the way of Sam Grill. Just Harry Perryman on that occasion didn't get low enough. And Grill will take the free kick. Slide angle 40 out.
6: I'm not going to say I like Sam Grill, but I do like Sam. Because you'll probably miss this goal if I say it. But I like the way he goes. See, these are the little pluses that Richmond are going to have. Individually, you see little things from each player, but then as a total, it's got to come together. But no, I'm not going to say I like him.
3: He's one of four first-year players out there, so you've got to remember the inexperience in this group for the Tigers. Sam Grill for the first goal of his career.
6: I like him.
3: Got it! A little something for the Tigers tonight. Sam Grill with his first goal in game number 14 this evening. And Richmond moved to 8-6-54. Collingwood 13-10-88. Tyre powered scoreboard. 3AW Saturday night footy. It's all with thanks to Maccas.
5: Well, Adam Uze's been pretty clear that he wants to put these youngsters on the biggest stage to show them they can do it on the MCG. And they want Richmond want these players to get to 30, 50 games as quickly as possible so they can expedite this rebuild. And he's one of them.
6: When I say I like him, as a matter of fact, he brought back that quote. Remember that quote when Bert Newton and Muhammad Ali, I like the boy.
7: Yeah.
6: That went down like a lead balloon, let
7: Didn't
6: me
7: it?
6: Tell you.
7: Yeah. You look pretty scared too, Bert.
6: Oh, did he want? So would I.
7: Back in the middle, here's McCreary charging out of the midfield, then kicking long and deep inside 50 for the Magpies. Broad double-fisted punch. Comes down to Schultz, who snaps its goal across the face. Through for a point. Magpies to a 35-point lead, 13-11-89. Richmond 8-6-54. Tyre Power scoreboard. They're into financial year sale. It's on now.
3: Short brings it back into play.
6: Jeez.
3: Bombs it into the middle of the ground. Frampton out in front of Bolter. Got it to ground level. Bolter, though, able to meet it. Handballs it off. Cumming. Out wide. And now a chance for Rechko. Been one of Richmond's best tonight. Turns on a dime. Kicks forward. Campbell able to trap it. Between wing and half forward. His kick. Too much on it. Bounces up. Frampton once more. Handballs it off. Houston. Josh Dacos. Just defensive side of centre wing.
5: See, it's those little moments, those little skewers that really let Richmond down because they would have been out there and going inside 50 again, but now it's a turnover.
3: Josh to Nick to Houston and now to DeGoey. Back by hand to Nick Dacos. Chips forward to Scott Pendlebury. They work the angles. They work the gaps. Pendlebury to Houston. Marks 55 out. He can go from here, Dan Houston, if he wants to. Nick Dacos being told to...
6: No, he's putting on a block while you're not allowed to be in that area.
3: Yeah, so Houston goes short to Goey on hands and knees, slides in and takes the mark. And again, the fact for, through about 10 disposals, Shorey, from defensive 50 to attacking 50, as to Goey handballs it off. Dan Houston goes for home and misses off to the right. But just the way that they managed to work the ball, all the angles, all the space... Pretty neat to watch.
6: Yeah, it's different. That's a difference in the both sides, isn't it? You know, experience of the knowing what to do at the right time. There's another turnover coming out of back half from Richmond.
7: Mark taken by Perryman.
5: And also, I'd say a system that holds under pressure. Because at the moment, I think they're just trialling something, which is their offense.
7: Green was the man that turned it over. Perryman up inside the 50. It's the deck. Fosstone is buried in the turf. Oh, pushing it back, the umpire said. He was buried. So it's going to be a free kick going to Nick Fosstone.
5: But at least we have seen some attacking footy from the Tigers this game. They would have been very disappointed last week. But we have seen a different Tigers side.
7: Comes out to Green. Green kicks it to the member's wing.
5: Give it. Give the hands.
7: Mark taken by Alga. I'm sure he likes. A couple of goals tonight. Two in the first quarter, in fact. Kicks to half forward for Richmond. Bolter with a couple to beat. Ground level footy. Ross at it momentarily. Grill in there as well. Quaynor Handball to Jeremy Howell. Just a critical fumble there, and it's out of bounds. We're going to have a throw-in. 36-point lead to Collingwood, 13-12-90. Richmond are 8-6-54 on the Tyre Power scoreboard.
18: It's fascinating to hear the review from Collingwood fans after this game of their side's performance tonight. 36 points to the good of Richmond, but certainly nothing special by any stretch of the imagination. And Curvis won it.
7: Handball to Jeremy Howell. Just a critical fumble there, and it's out of bounds. We're going to have a throw-in. 36-point lead to Collingwood, 13-12-90. Richmond are 8-6-54 on the Tyre Power scoreboard.
18: It's fascinating to hear the review from Collingwood fans after this game of their

0: Dan Houston's been good tonight. Now steps around LaFau to the wing. And just above a blade of grass, taking the mark is young Harrison to Josh Dacos. Short inboard, Quaynor. And now more than happy just to play a bit of tempo footy. Takes some time off the clock. Frampton to Nick Dacos. Rack up some possessions. Jeremy Howe on the northern wing. Sends it to the left half forward. Lipinski's going to have to beat two. Spills to the back. McCreary wrapped up by Floston. Didn't make a genuine attempt. She was given a long time. Inevitably gone. And Floston takes the handball. Links up with Sam Grill on the wing.
1: He's off to the races on the wing too with one bounce. Thought about a second. Ran a fair way. And then kicked it inside the 50. Quaynor though will get there and take a superb intercept. Power Bay mark of the night contender.
2: I reckon he's been sore tonight. He hasn't had that power off the mark that we've seen so often, but he's got through the game.
1: Gets it to Cameron. Darcy Cameron takes it between half back and wing. Just pop a short ball. And Swaddling. And Pines just moving it slowly now at the member's side. He goes to the corridor. Membry takes the mark. Membry will get to his feet. He's got a couple of runners. He's going to give it off by hand to Houston. Houston sweeping handball to Frampton. Frampton going to head out wide here for Josh Dacos. Standing still, wanting someone to come at him. He goes wide. Harrison. So they move it forward. Taken out there. Frontsteel to Harrison. Harrison's now going to put it inside the 50. To a pack of players, Bolter. He's there to take a mark for Richmond back there deep in defence.
3: Feels like they need a few more Bolters in this side just to alleviate some of the pressure, particularly in those contested marking situations.
0: Floston, defensively for the Tigers, plays on now. Richmond 54, Collingwood 90, Tyre Power scoreboard. Floston short to Broad, who's been good in defence tonight. Kicks across defensive 50. Mark is taken by Seth Campbell. Goes on to the right now. Sends it down the northern wing. Quaynor out the back, lurking. Tom Brown hacks it off the turf.
2: Well,
0: that was smart. Campbell picks up inside 50. Rioli Jr. for the fly. Didn't get near the footy. Still a chance. Elgar dragged it in. Tries to get a handle out to Rechko. Only went as far as DeGoey, to Houston, to Quaynor. Last line of defence. Handball to Josh Dacos, kicks out wide. Ball bounces up for Harrison, gave the handball off. Little fumble, steal. And now they should have a little bit of time to compose themselves, the Magpies.
1: Long to Allen. DeGoey gets involved.
2: Good running.
1: Swaddling. This is great stuff. Deep kick. Buller. Let it go. Didn't take the kick. As Allen fired away at goal. Didn't take the mark. Well, they'll let it go and hope for the best, but it could have intervened. It was a minor score, though, in the end. 37-point lead in favour of the Magpies as Richmond instant kick-in. A foul takes the mark at half-back. Kicks it to the member's side wing. Short to Ross. Ross. He's got Campbell charging past. He overcooks the handball. Allen can just dip back in and take it. Here go the Pies through the middle. Long kick, steal. The half forward. Buller couldn't take the mark. Handball over the top. McCreary. Goal coming up. Schultz. Another one for Lockie Schultz. He's got three. So let's check the scoreboard, the Tyre Power scoreboard. They're in the financial year sale. Buy three, get one free on the Toyo passenger and SUV tyres. 14-13-97 Collingwood, Richmond 8-6-54.
3: It just feels like, Shorey, it's that last decision going inside 50 that's really cost the Tigers tonight. And I know we've said that a lot, but it is the story of the night as we go down to Eddie.
1: Ed?
0: Eddie Summerfield, down to you for Barry Plant.
4: live. Oh, I was just having a look at Collingwood's bench. That's okay. Then I had a bit of the Shane McGuinnesses. My mic wasn't working. Just Collingwood's bench there in the last quarter. Steel side, bottom at Jack Crisp. Managing at minutes. The other one, Shorey, I wanted to ask you. Steel side, bottom. Game 367 tonight. 14th all-time passing. Bernie Quinlan. Now, Superboot played before Liv and I were born. Can you tell us a little bit more about the Fitzroy Great when we get a stop in

0: mate.
1: Yeah, I will, mate. Yeah, thanks for that.
0: Richmond.
2: What a kick.
0: Kick around the body. That was outstanding. I reckon that was Ryan Mansell. It was. Terrific goal. Ryan Mansell, star 21, goal of the day contender. That was something special out of the right forward pocket. Richmond 9-6-60, Collingwood 14-13-97. That is all on the Tyre Power scoreboard. Pies by 37.
1: I'll tell you what, it would have been special if Eddie didn't want to know about Bernie Quinlan. And it, Bernie Quinlan was an out-and-out star. Of course, Fitzroy, Footscray in those days. Just one of the best kicks for goal. Kick torpedoes, drop punts. Just classy. I'm trying to think of a modern-day type of him, but no, he was a star.
0: And remember, when we'll continue from 9 o'clock tomorrow night.
1: Another smack at it.
3: Wowzer.
2: 37-point margin. As Nick Dacos out of the middle, floats one to half forward, up inside the 50. Oh, great work, Foster, and he read that ball beautifully. Handball Trusais off half-back. Run with the football here. Retschko, it's been terrific tonight. Check his numbers for Lamaro's up inside the 50.
1: 23 possession, man.
2: Smacked away. He's a positive. Bolter was able to get round a couple. Ross, and the kick from coming inside the 50. Coming out no mark that time to Mansell. He stays down. Receives the handball. Handball off down to Green. Green inside the 50, but turned over. Houston able to take the mark for the Magpies.
3: Shorey, would you have liked to have seen a bit of a statement from the Pies tonight, or are you happy with this?
1: I think they're happy with just winning games to, you know, make it, well, see if you're going to qualify, because it looked like it was going the other way. But it's not perfect, but they haven't been perfect for a long time.
0: They've done what they had to, Shorey.
1: Yeah,
0: but I don't know, but it just hasn't been as pretty as you'd expect. Maybe against Richmond, maybe that's low of their colours as well, but still been pretty good to go inside 50. Gee, that's a nice kick. Lead was on. I reckon it's Lockie Schultz again.
1: Yep.
3: Just reckon every time you get the chance to scar a team, you should. And I don't think the Pies have done that tonight. And I wonder whether that is a tactical move just to get the 4 points and walk on to next week, or whether they've lost that a little bit of that killer instinct, Shorey.
1: Maybe they've done a little bit of player management within this game. You know, not because Nick's played in a different area too. He hadn't played on ball all night. So, they might be doing something within the game.
0: Schultz for four. Got it. Margin now back out to a game high equal. 43 points. 15-13, 103. Richmond 9-6-60. That is all on the Tyre Power scoreboard. Fair to say, though, I reckon they've been sharper since half-time. That first
1: since
0: half...
1: Since quarter-time.
0: They look really jittery early, yeah. But have sharpened up, and then that lack of pressure from Richmond, they probably got away with a few tonight.
3: And I think that's a mindset thing, and Shorey picked that up within the first 5 minutes of the match, was this the lack of intensity to get after the ball and also the bodies of the Tigers. And it just shows with that experience you can change it throughout the course of the game.
2: It's a good return for Lockie Schultz. Is that 8 kicks? He's hit 4 goals. And back in the middle is Nick Dacos again, coming out of the centre, and Membry comes to meet it at centre half forward, takes the mark, 48 out directly in front.
3: Well, when it comes out of the front of the stoppage with Nick Dacos, I don't think you're defending anything.
1: No. I'd love to see that centre bounce again. There's a Harvey Norman replay, because just how that came about, sometimes I wonder about the positioning of opposition teams when you've got a bloke like that in the middle of the ground.
2: Tim Membry has kicked a couple of goals, coming in from the top of the 50 here. On its way, big, long, powerful kick, but it's out to the left. And through for a minor 44-point margin, Collingwood 15-14, 104. Richmond 9-6-60 on the Tyre Power scoreboard.
0: 7.5 minutes remaining in the match. They still have time to do a little bit of damage here. Collingwood, should they desire? Richmond just, it feels, treading water at the moment. Ball in the wing. A couple of high flyers. Jack Ross stays down. Handball, bangs. Broad, almost run down by McCreary. Got the handball away in time. Preston directs traffic. Now sends it inside forward 50. Jeremy Howe out in front, but Ryan Mansell stayed down and the Sherrin fell into his lap. Read it well, Ryan Mansell, and will look to go back. And this, a far easier shot than what he had a few moments ago. This time, 40 metres out, almost dead in front.
3: It's against Jeremy Howe as well. Not easy to edge him under the footy with the way he reads the flight. Mansell's been good tonight. Come back, made an impact.
0: I know Matty mentioned it earlier. You just feel Tom Lynch would have made a difference up forward tonight, given the number of times they've been able to penetrate attacking 50s. Ryan Mansell, in his first game since round one, he's got a second goal tonight. Again, brings it back to 38 points in favour of Collingwood. So, as Libby was saying before, they haven't been blown off the park tonight. Richmond, and credit where it's due, 15-14, 104, Richmond 10-6, 66. But I think that has been the rider on the Tigers all year, that inability, not only not able to see out four quarters, but really able to see out more than a half of footy.
1: That's their big issue. They've got a lot of issues. They're still a long, long way off. But, you know, things can be turned around within a 2 to 3 year period. And I'm thinking that's where Richmond are. You want to see improvement each year by, you know, a number of games that you win. So that's what their issue is.
0: They're unlikely to see an improvement win-loss this year, but they've also been riddled by injury well.
2: Mansell with three goals tonight.
3: But they were two last year, Shane.
2: Back in the middle, free kick to Richmond, and advantage taken here by Ross. Goes short to Prestia. We'll go back and line up from 45. It'll be interesting to see what they do in the postseason. We'll talk about that, whether or not they go and try and get a few uncontracted players just to put a bit of meat on the bones, or they just go and just bomb the draft again and get as many picks in before Tassie. But, gee, they've got some talented kids on their list, the Tigers. Here's Prestia. Lining up a goal here from 45 metres. Oh, that's a shocker of a kick out to the forward pocket. Ball still in play. Perryman to Howe, a fumble. He's able to recover though and clear it. Head out to the southern wing. Should be a free kick there to Shorey's that man. And then he'll take it for the Tigers.
1: I've got a few men out there that I like.
2: You have. A couple of those Tigers out there. He comes in board with the kick.
3: It's a better kick.
1: Yeah.
2: Banks. He's going to put a high ball inside the 50 here for the Tigers. No clean mark. Very little ball to be won. There is Richco, a stack of players, a pile on the umpire. Coming and ball it up.
3: What's LaFau had tonight,
1: Sorry?
3: What's LaFau had?
1: Not enough. Matter of fact, I was thinking about him right at that contest. He needs enormous work pre-seasons.
0: All thrown up. Pendlebury. Nick Dacos. Frampton. Back to Nick Dacos. Handball forward. Cut off though. Cumming. Again, a number of the young Richmond kids have done their job tonight. Into the pocket. It's going to come off hands. You seem a little bit flat, Shorey.
1: No, LaFau, you know what he does to me at the contest, and that's who we're talking about, he's an area player. He doesn't know how to create the space to work into. He's just an I attack, I go.
3: Well, you've got to be
1: better at this. Yeah. It makes a contest, but you've got to be better at this level. So he's got a lot of work to do.
0: I thought you were just jealous that Deb won $100 at the Collingwood dinner and you're stuck with us.
4: Yeah, she won't be getting all that, let me tell you.
0: To Ranta. Handball forward. Cripps cuts it off. Handball. Quaynor. He's really gone with the salt, Shorey, in this final quarter. And now McStay. Doesn't like other people having the success, Matty.
1: She picked Nick Dacos to be the first goal kick when she won $100. I'm happy.
0: Josh Dacos. Not if she doesn't share it, you're not. Memory.
1: Peaches tonight.
0: You can still do that. Lipinski run down. Great tackle, Ryan Mansell. Rechko took the advantage. Probably didn't need to, but that was a wonderful tackle from Ryan Mansell as Jack Ross has it on the outer wing.
3: Lipinski had no awareness there. He had 5 seconds with the footy.
2: Brown, then Curvis. Goes out wide. Let's go inside the 50. Allen was held without it. He'll take the free kick, Allen. Back there in the back pocket. Crowd figure, Ed, what have we got tonight?
5: Matty G, pretty good size crowd. 62,117.
2: That's not bad on a chilly Saturday night in Melbourne. Ball out to the members' wing. Attacking was short. Chris did well just to knock it on to Long. And now striding onto it, Quaynor kicks it to half forward. Out comes Schultz again.
1: That's
2: couldn't complete
1: does.
2: The mark. He made a contest though and hit the deck. Miller, underground handball. Fumble from Mansell. He went back to retrieve it, but he hammered it onto the boot in a real hurry. Pendlebury, Nick Dacos. He's got a ton of time here to sum it up. He goes the short one to his brother. And Josh takes a kick and a half out from goal. Turns and goes. Inside the 50, Shelton for a big jump. Couldn't bring it down through his eyes.
1: He's playing like Bernie Quinlan.
2: Over the top. Here's Lipinski out to Jeremy Howe. Howe now. Go backwards, all the way backwards to Billy Frampton, and then to midfield.
0: Nick Dacos loops the handball over the top. Pendlebury to side bottom to Josh Dacos. Plays on, 45 out, converts, and misses. My apologies.
1: Gee, I don't know what he played on for then, but anyway.
0: Just offline to the left, Josh Dacos. Not a bad group, though. The two Dacos brothers, side bottom and Pendlebury. 105, play 66, all that. He's on the Tyre Power score.
2: Kick out to the wing. No mark of time to side bottom. Had time to recover. Jack Crisp got past one. I thought he got caught with the second.
1: The ball there.
2: Umpire let that one go. Side bottom. Crisp. Look away handball was delightful. To Long. Got himself in a little bit of space. Kick to the top of the square. And punched through for a rushed. Retchko was able to get there and hammer that through. 40-point lead to the Maggies. 15-16-106. Richmond 10-6-66.
1: Good kick.
2: Deep in the final quarter.
0: So the Tigers looking to run it coast to coast. Tom Brown puts it out in front. Campbell, foot race on. Campbell beat Pendlebury to it. Kicks to the goal square. Taranto will have the chance to go back and kick a fourth. He's marked it in the goal square, so he'll be dead in front 5 metres out.
1: Great kicking, great transition. This might be the go for Taranto. He's a smart player. Might be playing half and half forward and midfield instead of, you know, he's a bit slower, but he kicks the goal.
0: Tim Taranto's got four. He had six coming in to tonight for the season. And Tim Taranto equals his career high with four goals this evening. Richmond 11-6-72. Collingwood 15-16-106. On the Tyre Power scoreboard. They haven't been embarrassed tonight, Richmond, and that's something that they can take away from round 16.
2: Yeah, you're right, sure. It might be one of those things as these young midfielders come on that Taranto plays more time forward.
1: Yeah, well, he kicked a lot more goals at his old club, didn't he, than what he has here. But like I said, he's been playing in a poor team, so you don't get the opportunities. You run the right spots and they don't hit you up, so... No, that might be the way to go.
2: Just over a minute left to play in this match. It'll be the Magpies, but we've seen some good things from the Tigers. Vancouver's to Campbell, to Cumming, to Houghton. Did well there to slip out of the tackle, then put it up inside the 50. Frampton can't take it cleanly. Taranto goes to ground. Unlucky not to get a free kick. Free kick out there by Pendlebury to clear it. Cameron, a big fella. Man's got to know his limitations, sure. He tried to soccer it off the ground and missed it. Fresh aired it, the ball is out. It'll be a lasso free and it'll go the way of the Magpies. They will take it and play it immediately to Allen. Allen now will put it up inside the 50, looking for the clean grab. McStay's going to get a good look at that. Couldn't take the mark. Tigers to clear it, and it's Broad coming back out to the wing.
0: So Broad brings it out, comes off hands, bounce on the boundary line. Josh Dacos kept it in. He gave the handball to Cumming. He's tackled. Umpire says holding. It'll be a free kick to Cumming at right half back. Siren imminent here at the MCG. Collingwood to record their seventh win of the year. As the ball to the wing, Bolter with a fly. Not nice and high. Didn't get anywhere near the Sharon.
2: Head into the back. No, his knee into the back of the head of Cameron.
0: And he helps Darcy Cameron. Performance from the Magpies. Did what they had to. They go 7-7 with a draw. Collingwood winners tonight.

overtime. Collingwood by 33 at the half. Richmond won the third quarter, brought it back to 28 points, but ultimately Collingwood run out winners by 34. The final score, 15-16, 106 to the Tigers, 11-6-72. In front of 62,117 fans, it is Collingwood now 7-7 with a draw after 16 rounds.

0: So the Magpies jump back to ninth on the ladder, again back in the wild card positions. The Tigers continue to languish down in 17th. Collingwood next Saturday afternoon in the twilight slot to take on the Gold Coast Suns. That could be a ripping match. Of course, the Suns to take on league leaders Fremantle tomorrow afternoon out in Perth. 3AW footy, all with thanks to Macca's, Tony Shaw, Libby Birch. Fair to say the result was probably a foregone conclusion from about midway through the third quarter. But credit where it's due to the Tigers. They never went away and really never dropped off their intensity, at least at the ball.
1: Yeah, well, I think at this stage for the Tigers in this season is what can you see week to week? And I think Adam Uze will be very happy with what he saw, particularly in the first quarter and probably in the third quarter, their ability to create forward half time, but then I guess almost the inside 50s at times were level with the Pies. A lot of the disposals and the contested possessions were level with the Pies, but it's just some of their elements, their last decision going inside 50. There's a lot of turnovers going through the middle of the ground, and that'll happen with the way they aggressively want to play, but at least they took it on, and I think that that was something they can take out of tonight, Shorey.
2: Yeah, no, they were good, excuse me.
0: That's all right, Shorey.
3: No, that's Tom. Right. Sorry, got a little bit of frog in the throat. But, yeah, look, they were good. Did they win or lost the last half by a point? I'm just having a look now. Yeah, they lost the last half by a point. So that's what we were looking for. They won the third quarter, and they just got beaten by a couple of points in the last. So, no, well done to them, but they have got a long, long road to hoe. And like you say, we'll talk about it, and Matty brought it up. What they do over the preseason is going to be massive for that team. The Pies, look, they are a really well-trained unit. You know how they play. You know that they'll give 100%, but they were off early. That first quarter, they just weren't ready for the contest. They thought this was going to be a walk in the park. They turned it on, like you said, like senior players can do. And what's their senior players, I thought, in the second quarter that really stood up. But, you know, they're not playing great football. I don't think the way that they're playing, I don't think they can win the premiership with this style of football and this, and it's a total across the group. But they've got some great players, so that can cause a lot of trouble for a lot of other clubs. But they're out there and they're competitive again.
0: It is a big game next Saturday afternoon. You presume that Fremantle gets the job done against the Gold Coast tomorrow.
3: You would think so.
0: The Suns go into that game on a 5-game losing streak, but they're playing at home, and Collingwood goes into that match having lost, having won two of their past four, but having won just three of their past seven. So in terms of playing for a wild card spot, and all of a sudden the Gold Coast Suns are playing off for a wild card spot, that is a massive test for Collingwood next week, where they'll probably have a bigger fan base. Middle of the school holidays, I believe that match at People First Stadium is already sold out. A lot of Collingwood fans make the trip up.
1: They do.
3: No, they do.
1: There's Collingwood fans everywhere.
3: Yeah,
2: of course they do. It's not the end of the world if it wasn't to happen, but I don't think Gold Coast are playing that well. So if they were to knock them off, Gold Coast to me are a mid-range side too. They're an 8th to 10th sort of side. Where they should be better, but they're not.
0: Well,
2: they're not.
0: Exactly. I mean, they should be ranked higher than where Collingwood
2: are. Yeah, but they're not. The way they're playing, I would think Collingwood, even though it's up there, I think Collingwood only go into that as favourites, I would think. Not by big margin, but I would think that would happen.
1: They've then got North Melbourne Blues, Adelaide Cats. There's a few matches coming up that are a challenge.
2: Yeah. No, they're going to have to do everything right. Again, I've said this all year that I think they're a bottom eight, maybe even outside the eight team, Collingwood. And I just think other sides have got more armoury at the moment than them, right across the board. But look, like I said, they're well drilled. You don't normally get them blown out of the water. A couple of times this year it has happened, and we were doubting a lot of things then. But as soon as you do get performances like that, what do you do? They're old. They're going over the top. And that's what it is. And then they come out and they might beat someone of a fair ability.
0: Collingwood fans, keen to get your thoughts on tonight's performance. If you've been listening at home in the car or maybe about to leave the Yarra Park precinct here at the MCG, give us a buzz. 133-693. 133-693. Oh, with thanks to Nick Theodosi Prestige Cars between now and 8 o'clock. A $100 gift card. Oh, with thanks to our good mates at Harvey Norman to give away to our best caller between now and 8 o'clock. 133-693. 6-9-3. Collingwood fans, what you made of tonight's performance? Was it just getting enough done? Do you still have concerns going into the back end of the season? A big few games coming up with Gold Coast and then North Melbourne over at Marvel Stadium. Obviously, the Kangaroos also fighting for one of those wild card spots as well. 1-3-6-9-3. Richmond fans, too. Do you take the season on its merits? Just two wins now from 16 rounds. Is that good enough, or do a few questions start to come into the back of your mind? 1-3-6-9-3.
4: You just got to play, I mean, if you're Richmond, four quarters, that's the issue. I mean, that's what happens with young teams where they play, they just go missing for a quarter. Like, they play well in the first quarter, then absolutely go missing in the second. And then, as you said, I think lost the half by a couple of points.
1: I think they're missing the on-field leaders due to some of their injuries. But I think tonight we probably saw their ability to change momentum at times throughout the quarter, which, again, I think they will review and be happy with, because that's the key, is bringing consistency in your effort, in your system, in your game plan, and then the ability to sustain that over four quarters, which Richmond are learning. And it might take the whole of this year to ingrain that into their players.
0: The Magpies are making their way off the MCG, making the right-hand turn into the rooms. That is where we find our very own Eddie Summerfield as we get down and celebrate the winning rooms. Collingwood winners tonight, with thanks to Tobin Brothers Funerals. Tobin Brothers Funerals celebrating lives. Collingwood celebrating the win tonight by 35 points. Ed, down to you.
5: Big crowd in here, Shane. You'll hear the applause go up. Historic night, obviously, for Collingwood. First time these two times have met at Saturday Twilight. It's Josh Dacos leading them in front of his brother Nick, Isaac Quaynor, Darcy Cameron with that blister on his big toe. He's moving beautifully. Scott Pendlebury through as well. I see Craig Galley's back from Europe. He is freezing. He wishes he was back over there enjoying some European sun. We've got a couple of babies coming into the circle. Geez, Jordan DeGoe, he's a little one, wouldn't be more than 6 months, in the Collingwood jumper and a bit of a woolly onesie as well. Steel Sidebottom's got his couple of kids circling up too, as the Pies bringing all the kids in. And it'll be a pretty quiet song, I think, with so many children involved. Jeremy Howe last to link up. He's got a school of children following him in behind him. We'll be having a chat with Howie after the Collingwood song. Just the second time this season they've gone over 100 points today. As who is going to be starting the Scott song? It's usually Steel Sidebottom. Here we go.

0: the song, probably because there's so many children in the song. We heard Ned Long there. It's his 50th AFL game. Well done to him. And I'll wait for Jeremy Howe to drop the kids off, and we'll go and catch up with him after a pretty good win for the Pies.
1: All right, Ed, we'll come back to you in a matter of moments. Jeremy Howe to join us on 3AW Footy. Collingwood fans, 133-693, 133-693. Keen to hear from you, your review of tonight's performance. I guess what you expect over the coming weeks as well. I mentioned the Gold Coast up at People First Stadium next week. Then North Melbourne at Marvel. Carlton at the MCG. That could be a bona fide blockbuster given the way the Blues are going at the moment. And then Adelaide at the Adelaide Oval. So as Libby alluded to, there are certainly some big challenges coming from Collingwood, Shorey. And I think that even puts more pressure on matches like that against the Gold Coast and North Melbourne. Matches you're expected to win and quite possibly can win. You really need to this season.
2: No, you do. You do. Look, as I said, I don't think there are a bona fide premiership threat, but because of their knowledge of what to do in big games with that experience, they can still compete to a level which can cause some trouble. So that's what we got there. But, you know, you look at Richmond, I put down some players. You haven't had Mansell and Hott nearly all year, so you put them in as two players of the future. You've got Cumming, Grill, Elga, Retzko, who I've been Anand, who is a new, you know, he's only played two games, but a good body. Seth Campbell.
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3: First with the news for Adelaide, with the names you trust. Jess Adamson, Matthew Pantelis, Tom Wren, along with David and Will for the very latest. 5AA's leading breakfast news lineup, now with Kate Collins on 5AA. 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
15: Yeah, if you're not in contention for finals, it's probably as close as it gets in the games you want to play in. And you even see Braden Cook's goal, like he's going to go down in history in showdowns and football in Adelaide.
14: Good, the head pulls out. Cook! Goal! Cook has kicked one out his cooker.
16: We probably didn't feel like we were as far away as maybe some others did pre-buy. 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
17: I'll never ever take it for granted what the showdowns mean, and it brings this state to life.
15: I think the game starts at 50-50. 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
15: I think if you judge the last showdown, they're always tight, they're always good games, so yeah, we'll give ourselves every chance.
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19: Well, that's our job, isn't it? Take feedback from the game, learn from it. Obviously, it's a big game with the showdown next week, so we need to rally, we need to get ourselves up.
20: 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It's finals-like.
15: I love playing in showdowns. I love what they mean to South Australia and Port Adelaide Football Club, and, yeah, I'll be out there and putting my all like I always do.
3: Welcome to 5AA Showdown Football. It's Port Adelaide and the Crows live from Adelaide Oval with Adelaide's premier call team, Stephen Rowe, Tim Ginever, Scott Campo-Reale and Dean Brogan.
21: Yes, good evening and welcome to a cold but ultimately dry Adelaide Oval, where tonight we expect the action to be red hot. The last time these two sides met, it was the closest ever margin we've had, the Crows prevailing by a single point in an absolute thriller. Tonight, they'll be hoping to capitalise on some serious momentum, which has seen them win 3 in a row and surge into 5th spot. The signs have often been promising from Josh Carr's men, but they've often fallen just short, slipping to 15th in the process. Can they rise to the occasion and pull off one of the greatest showdown upsets, or will Adelaide cement its top 4 credentials? We're about to find out, and joining me in commentary are none other than Timmy Ginever, Stephen Rowe, Scott Camporeale, Dean Brogan and Sam Datto. Gentlemen, good evening to you.
2: Good evening, Tom. Thanks very much for coming.
22: Just cast the thousands in here.
2: It is, yeah.
22: Must be a showdown.
2: Everybody paused.
23: What a magical day for a showdown. Yeah. What a magical winter's day. So no wind, no rain. I know it's cold, but this is set up for another cracker.
2: Cannot wait. As good as you get in June.
23: In it. It is.
24: We've all played a bit of footy, right? When you wake up on game day and the sun's
23: out.
24: And
23: you know it's going to be this.
24: Oh, my God. I was looking for my boots. I was looking for the old Guernsey. I would have done anything to be out there tonight. It should be a cracking game. And look, weather's perfect, and we know it's one of the, on paper, one of the almost, you're looking at it, could be one of the most lopsided showdowns in terms of whether the teams are on the ladder, but as we know, it doesn't matter sometimes. But, Roey, I know you're pretty strong on Adelaide.
23: Sun's out, guns out. Well, who believes in trends in football? You know, that sort of stuff. Okay, if we go back to the last 3 showdowns, Crows by a point. The last showdown last year, Crows by 98, and then Crows by 5. So it was 5 points, 9 points, 1 point. What would this one be? If it's a trend.
24: It's a big one.
23: Now, to get my daily double up, because the Crows sample won by 52 points, we need the Crows to win by 68 or more, and I get the daily double. Oh. And about a case of rust and black guts against all those listeners that cracked into me this week.
21: Well, is that going to happen, Camber? How do you see this one unfolding? I go to you for the objectivity. How do you see things happening
23: And what's
21: tonight?
23: Mine? Pure emotional rant.
21: No, not at all. No. But sometimes
23: football
21: you can...
23: Football logic. There's not one person out the back there that doesn't think the Crow's going to wipe the floor with them. So if Port Adelaide can cause a scrap, and you'll stake a case for them, and of course they can, that'll be one of the great coaching achievements by Josh Carr in this team, because they shouldn't hold a candle to him. Let's be honest.
22: Well, if you talk about what trends and what happens in these games, having sat in the coach, normally they're sort of upbeat the first, 15 minutes to the first quarter. Like, there'll be a few mistakes, Teams will try and settle. You know, it'll be a bit of an arm wrestle. Scoreboard pressure will be really important. So if Port are any chance tonight, they need to take their opportunities in front of goal, number one. And then are they good enough to hang on Port? Like, historically, they've sort of had one or two quarters where they've just dropped away. Defensively, scores against, they've been pretty good for most of the year, but that's been based around how they play with kick marks. So they starve the opposition with owning the ball. So, but will Adelaide be good enough? And I think they will, because I think their transition game's just got a little bit better. Although Wayne Miller is out of the team tonight, I think they've sort of improved that part of the game. But for me, they've got to take control of this midfield, because that's where Adelaide can get exposed.
23: Brogues, I'll ask you this. Can Port restrict the Crows to under 45 inside 50s? And if they can't do that, which I don't think they will be able to, can they keep them under 80 points?
24: Oh, well, they have to.
23: That's why I've asked the question. They simply have to.
24: Look, the highlight of Port's year to date has been their defence game. Campo summed up really well. They're playing more kick mark, which allows you to keep the opposition the ball off the opposition, which allows you to set up your defensive shape. And they've been really good with not getting heavily scored against all year, albeit, you know, they've been done the last couple of games by, you know, four or five goals other than the Sydney game. Carlton got them and Collingwood got them last week. But it hasn't been blowouts. It hasn't been 10-goal losses. They've been able to restrict teams to a score, to a reasonable, inside 50s against. Tonight, if they do not bring their defensive game and play that kick mark handball game, if they go up and down the ground and play a handball shootout game, they're going to be in some serious trouble. They have to, Rowie. They have to take the ball off Adelaide.
23: Well, let me, and again, these are trends. These are their last seven games, their scores for. And this is why I said, can they keep Crows under 80? Because if they can't, they can't kick over 80. 52 points, 90 points, 77, 58, 73, 72, 75, 74. They can't kick a score.
24: Yeah, and that's
23: of story.
24: This is the other side of Port's game is...
23: they've got to get that
24: better. They can't score.
23: No.
24: And albeit, yes, they are second to last in the competition with accuracy. Yep. Is this the night where they don't miss? And they get up to that 90 to 100 points. It could be.
23: Yeah.
24: You know, eventually it's going to turn.
23: They're having
24: enough shots.
23: That's it.
24: But part of that is, too, boys, is the way they enter their inside 50, it doesn't help their accuracy. Yep, they have missed some sodas. We know that. 30, 40 in front. And you scratch your head at that a little bit. But the majority of their shots are wide. Last week against Collingwood, the way they entered their 50, they had 54 inside 50s, which is enough to win the game. But some of their shots, like, you know, they're under 30%, under 50%, you know, ratio when you're kicking the ball from there. So no wonder why they're missing. So if they're going to enter the ball inside 50, they need to give their forwards good looks at it, and then it's up to the forwards to nail the goals, you know. But if you're entering the ball shallow and wide, Adelaide will let them have that all night long. So it doesn't really matter how many inside 50s you get. But they're going to have to keep Adelaide to around that 80-point margin, and you're going to have to outscore Adelaide tonight, because Adelaide... if you get into a little bit of a shootout with Adelaide, the way Adelaide are playing at the moment, it could become a cricket score. And that's what us Port supporters and Port people are a little bit worried about. But I'm sure they'll have a plan tonight that'll keep restrict Adelaide. And we'll just see how these young kids go under the bright lights. Big crowd, big game. We'll see how they go.
21: Before the bounce, thanks to Bioban Bathrooms and Kitchens. No late changes to either side if you're just joining us. And Timmy Jennifer, we have all been following... all of us in this room and throughout the state and around the country, the progress of Tony Modra. And I understand that there's a bit of a message that we have that we can play to all of the listeners today.
1: Yeah, which is fantastic. Tony Modra himself recorded this at the Flinders Private Hospital. And I spoke to Mark Ricciuto just before we come on for the broadcast, and just wanted to say Mods, on behalf of himself, his wife Erica and his children Hayley and Luke, just big thank yous to the first responders in Sarah and Anthony, the Victor Harbour Hospital staff, because where he went first and then was airlifted there to the Flinders Private. He wants to thank them sincerely, and also the Flinders Private Hospital. He said the teamwork and the cooperation he saw there was better than any football side he's ever been involved in. And he was just wanted to say a real big thank you to everybody that's been wishing him well. And here is his own recording message.
4: G'day, everybody. I'm really looking forward to watching tonight's showdown. I've heard I've had a lot of support, not by just Crows fans, but Port fans as well. So I'd just like to thank everybody. Hope everyone has a great night tonight. Looking forward to the friendly banter and the two teams putting on a great show for South Australia. Enjoy the game and make sure you drive home safe.
21: Well, isn't that great to hear? Awesome. Yeah.
23: Great to hear his voice.
21: Great to hear his voice. And all the best, mate. We love you dearly.
23: Yeah, well said.
21: Well said, Timmy. On that note, gentlemen, we might have a short break before the bounce. Thanks to Bioburn Bathrooms and Kitchens. That puts everything into perspective, doesn't it? But there is a game of footy, and as Mod said, hopefully we can all enjoy it here tonight and enjoy what is a magnificent showpiece of South Australian sporting folklore. Showdown 60, who's going to win tonight? We'll discuss the teams and a bit more build-up very shortly. A break, and we'll be back with more from Adelaide Oval.
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21: 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We are laden with footy stars here tonight in the commentary box. It's a privilege to be standing next to them. And we've got one of the best down on the boundary line tonight, Sammy Datto, thanks to AFM World Strategy. Sammy, good evening to you, my friend.
0: Thank you, Tommy. Yes, as we build up for Showdown 60, currently 12.5 degrees down here on the boundary. It's getting a bit chilly, so hope everyone in the crowd is rugged up accordingly. There's a bit of a breeze on top of the scoreboard and the big screen on the hillside of the ground, but not much really to mention down here at ground level. And as we build up, the east and the south, southern stands are starting to fill up. The western and the hill are currently chockers, so it's going to be a very loud Adelaide Oval tonight, boys.
21: Chilly night too. Sammy, might be a nice night for a hot pasty or a sausage roll at some stage,
22: or,
21: I reckon.
22: Or both.
0: Thank you, Tommy.
21: Good stuff. Now, Roey, you have been following the Socceroos very closely.
23: Yeah, we love it. World Cup fever. It would have been nice to play Iran or New Zealand, but the Socceroos are going to play Mo Salah. I mean, Egypt, 3:30 a.m. Saturday morning in Dallas. That's the Cowboys Stadium. It's the round of 32, the knockouts. But massive news. I did say Mo Salah as a joke. He's been sent off for scans, so there is some doubt about him. Now, even if he's out, that's massive because, I mean, it's him and then nothing else. They just get it to him in the box and he's that bloody good he can score. Now, that's massive news, but there's news bigger than that. And I can't believe this. My wife actually broke the news to me that Tom Wren, our very own Channel 9's Tom Wren, got his second hole in one today.
22: Hasn't he been spruiking as well, hasn't he? I got a text message, Roey, I reckon 2 minutes after it happened. He still had five holes to go.
23: I got the same photo and I did notice he wasn't wearing a skivvy.
22: Well, normally wears a sleeve.
23: Now, doesn't that deserve a bit of Chelsea dagger? Did we have that in the background?
22: Yeah, we did.
23: Hey.
24: Only on the par three course down here in North Adelaide, though, wasn't it?
23: Well done, mate. Well done. Just talk us through it quickly. Was it nice little five iron?
22: He thinned the five iron.
23: On the 13th, 152 metres.
21: Yeah, the 172.
23: And a bit of suck back.
22: Trying to sell him short.
23: Bit of suck back.
21: Got lucky. Okay. Still finished six down for the day, so horrible.
22: He's a terrible putter, so he said, bugger that, I'm just going to put it straight in.
23: Well, mate, well done.
21: Rowan, this one from less than a foot today,
23: that's
21: boys.
23: That's outstanding. So,
21: thank you, boys. Now, let's get into the player spotlight for the showdown. All thanks to Unique Home Style Food, supporting South Aussie businesses, large and small. What I might do, Campo, I'm going to get you inside the Crows box. What do you need to do tonight? Who do you need firing to win Showdown 60?
22: Well, it's always won or lost through the midfield. Best midfield to win tonight, it always does, and you know I'm an advocate for that. But my concern is the ability for Adelaide with their centre bounce. I said during the week, you know, during the Channel 7 bit that I do, that if you're looking from a coaching perspective, what do we need to keep working on to make sure that we can march into September with not too many things that we need to work on? So their transition game's been great the last month. You know, they look like they're moving the ball a bit quicker. There's a bit more urgency, turn, handball receives, and let's play on to get it out of there. Now, the thing with that, though, Rennie, is that they're losing field position off the back of their stoppage. So they're not getting scored against, and they're not scoring a lot. But what they're doing, they're getting absolutely pickled out of the centre bounce. So they're losing field position, and now you're asking your back six to actually defend in a big part of the ground, and then you've got to get through with density. So that's an area that they need to just tidy up tonight. It's been a theme the last month in terms of what they've been able to do. They've been held up by their back six, and they get Worrell back. Keane was a great inclusion last week, outstanding. So that back six has been pretty solid through there.
21: But no Miller.
22: But, you know, I think with Cummings coming back in and Hall Kahan has obviously been pretty good through there. But that midfield battle was going to be really important. But I just feel like if Adelaide and Roey hit the nail on the head with 55 entries, which I think they will tonight, I think they're at least a two-goal better team ahead of the ball than what Port have available in terms of what they've got from a defensive point of view. They look undermanned down there. And I think if Adelaide can play a front half game, Port Adelaide have shown this year that when they get locked in their back half, they just can't get it out. So it's been a bit of an issue. But, you know, key players, Mark Keane ahead of the ball, he's going to be really important. His intercept, and you saw last week how important his kicking is at a half back when he gets it going through there. Clearly, Jordan Dawson through the middle of the ground and Isaac Rankin, if they get the ball sort of centre forward, they're damaging. And I think one of the key forwards is going to have a big night tonight. I think one of them will kick at least five, and that might be the difference in the game.
1: Just a fun fact, last time they played, Adelaide had 59 inside 50s, kicked 11-10.
9: Yeah, plus 20 they were, plus 20.
21: Is that right? Yeah. All right, O'Brogues, we're taking you inside the Port camp. Player spotlight, all thanks to Unique Homestyle Foods. Who needs to stand up tonight?
24: Oh, Port Adelaide's midfield. That's the only... You look at their back line, their forward line, they're a bit young ahead of the ball. They've lost some injuries, as we know. But one thing, they are pretty much at full strength, you know, without Connor Rosie at the moment and Bergman, so to speak. They've been injured pretty much all year, is their midfield. They've still got Horne Francis. They've still got Butters. Wines is fresh. He's had a week off.
21: Yep.
24: They're throwing Richards in there, who's been playing really well, albeit he was a bit down last week. Mead and Burgoyne have been going in through there to give him a bit of different look. They have to beat Adelaide's midfield tonight. Drew, you would think, would go and stand next to Dawson. Last week, they didn't do a good job on Dacos. They will learn from that. They cannot let Jordan Dawson run right in there. They're going to have to beat them in midfield. That's plain and simple. Then they're going to have to try and slow Adelaide down a little bit. The kick mark game is going to be really important. They need to sort of starve Adelaide a little bit. And then on the other end, they're going to do something about Keane. Keane had 10 intercepts last week. He doesn't just intercept. He marks it or intercepts a ground ball and just goes. And he starts Adelaide's play, albeit with Malira, who's not playing tonight.
21: Yep.
24: But they can't let Keane do that. So I'd be surprised if they don't send someone too keen to do a defensive job. You've got to take something off Adelaide because Port just aren't good enough. They're not good enough going head-to-head with Adelaide. So I'd like to see someone go to Keane. But you look at Port's forward line and, you know, they're bringing Vicentini in, Whitlock, Berry, Bammett. Like, they're very young. So it's going to be really interesting to see if they can, you know, what they do ahead of the footy and how that looks. But I think the midfield battle is always the key, and that's where they're at their full strength at the moment. There's no injuries in there. Jordan Sweet's in really good form. So, you know, that matchup with the big fella McKinley. McKinley. I love talking about McAndrew all week. That's going to be a huge battle, but I think the midfield battle, if Port Adelaide can get ahead and get the ball, just scrap it forward and keep the ball inside their forward 50, it'll give them a chance.
21: And I think one of the things you spoke about was, and Darren Reeves, I heard him talking about this, not be so shallow with their entries and where they have their shots at goal. That's going to be a focus now, whether they can do it because of the pressure. Another interesting RAA stat, boys. Doesn't mean much, but Port have actually won more quarters this year than the Crows. Can you believe they've won 29 versus 28? But clearly when they lose the quarters, they're losing them big. Just James Peatling, he did a brilliant job last week on Cozzy Pickett Campo.
11: Yep.
21: Do you send him to Horne Francis or Zach Butters tonight?
22: I don't think he's got the power and the speed to go with Horne Francis. I think it would be Butters would be the matchup. And he did a good job on Cozzy last week, because he only had 15, Cozzy, but yeah. 11 were contested, so he actually forced him in the contest. And when you're tagging, as you know, Brogues, you know, if you can keep him inside rather than the outside,
24: yeah.
22: And I think that's what they'll try and do. I mean, Zach will still have his sort of mid-20s, but can he be under pressure? Can he not, you know, pull those kicks? Can he, like, keep him inside that sort of 10-metre radius and not let him overlap? I think that'll be really important to how they go tonight.
24: And the one thing with Peatling too, he gets a footy as well.
22: Yeah.
24: He does run with and also gets a footy. Yeah, he butchers it a little bit, but he can get you the other way as well. So he's a really good tagger. I'm with you. I think he'll go to Butters.
22: Well, it helps too, though, Brogues, as you know, when you're a tagger and you've got the team that's up and going, because you can punt a little bit more knowing that your team's, you know, a little bit. It's hard when you're a tagger and your team's not going quite as well. It's not
24: we
22: quite
24: don't
22: as
24: have
22: easy.
24: Trust, do
22: well,
24: you, don't
22: you
24: have
22: sit
24: to trust.
22: Go, no, I'm not sure I want to go here because if we turn it over, my bloke who I'm on is going to get it. So that's where they're fraught with danger. But just to Brogues' point, Rennie, so they're starting Vicentini on the ground. So that would suggest it's going to be Whitlock, Georgiades and Vicentini. So they've gone the three tools to see whether they can actually counteract some of those intercept markers down back.
21: Before the bounce, thanks to Biopen Bathrooms and Kitchens. You heard that some of the boos. It's a Port home showdown. The Crows running out. Bit unique, isn't it? Heard some of the players talk about playing in the away showdown and they love the energy of that actually because they're not used to it here. They're used to being, you know, cheered for. But it's not a bad thing to sometimes cop it a bit.
23: Port Adelaide are in the, what do we call them, Timmy?
22: Prison bars.
23: We're not allowed to call them that, no, Timmy said.
1: No, the Invincible Guernsey. Exactly, the Invincible Guernsey from 1914. So they went through, beat everybody in the competition, and then went on to play a combined South Australian side and beat them, and then won the championships of Australia.
23: Wow. But
1: they won everything.
23: 1914.
1: 1914.
23: Wow.
1: Quite staggering.
23: So they crept up on us. I didn't know they were wearing that today. Did you know they were wearing that strip today? Why didn't we mention that on air?
1: They went through the membership base and, you know, and our Salomon wear.
23: So they got Ollie permission. Wines. Is it Heritage Round or something? Is it all?
1: No. So what's happened is they're allowed to wear the Magpies old Sample Guernsey in showdown, home showdown only.
23: Okay.
1: So they're allowed to do that every time, so you would have seen that in the last few years.
23: Okay.
1: But today they've chosen to wear this one.
23: Well, that's great history. Yeah, thanks for sharing that. 1914 beat everyone and a combined SA team. That's unreal.
1: Champions of Australia
11: as well. It's a fantastic Guernsey. Absolutely love it. Boys, we are not far away before the bounce. Thanks to Biobin Bathrooms and Kitchens. Got to take a break. On the other side, we will have all of the action, crowd building nicely. There won't be a spare seat in the house. Showdown 60, not far away from Adelaide Oval.
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6: It most certainly is, and we're only a few minutes away between the Crows and Port Adelaide entering Showdown 60 before the bounce, thanks to Bioban Bathrooms and Kitchens. No late changes if you're joining us. Not really much wind to speak of either. Brokes, we touched on it, but these are the nights that you live to play football, aren't they? You've been in the cauldron of a showdown before, Campo. You played in some of the great matches, Carlton and Essendon, Carlton, Collingwood. You know what it's like to have these great rivalries. What's stirring through the blood and, you know, your veins, and Timmy and Rowie as well, but, you know, these moments before the first bounce, are you guys calm or are you the kind of guys that used to get really up and about? How did you handle it?
7: Sorry to jump in, yeah. Campo. I was nervous before every game, especially for a showdown. You were nervous. I think everyone's nervous in a big game like this. It's just how you handle it. You embrace it. You don't feel scared and feel sick about it. Actually embrace that feeling, because the minute I was lucky enough to play in the ruck, so my first contest was combative.
6: You're
7: so
6: in there.
7: Once I got that knee on knee, it was game on. Like you literally just get into it. But you will be short of breath. You will be could be a little bit fumbly, but that's okay. You just got to get on with it. But, these games are what you absolutely do all your training for. And I don't care what anybody says, the showdowns are outside of a final. They are the best games. You ask anybody that's been a part of it, coach, player, supporter, these players out here, they are the best games. And especially in a wonderful state. I used to love playing down at Adelaide Oval, obviously. But imagine playing in front of this, twice a year against, your Adelaide crowd and Port Adelaide crowd. But that's what I'm interested to see, is just how Port Adelaide youngsters handle the first 10
6: Mitch
7: minutes.
6: Like Mitch Zaddo playing his second game. Yeah. Huge chance. Campo, what about you? Do you just need to feel the footy early?
8: You were nervous coming into the game, but it was more about, can I get involved early? So Brogue's touched on around, he gets an opportunity as a ruck, as a midfielder, is it a tackle, is it a ground ball, is it, getting a handball receive, is it something like that? So you always was more

0: I was more conscious about what I was going to do in that first moment. Can I impact straight away and get involved in the game? That was more my mindset. But we were lucky enough. We had a pretty good player called Wayne Johnson, and Dominator for the people out there. And he used to give all the young blokes, he goes, you're not worth anything in this game if you don't perform on the big stage.
1: Yeah.
0: And that was his thing. So, you know, you took that on board. And, you know, majority of the time you sit there and go, well, if I can play well in these big games, you know, then you're held in a bit more high regard. It's easy to play against the 18th ranked team, and there's a lot of guys in the AFL that dine out in those games, but can you do it and be clean, be composed, make great decisions under the duress and the pressure of a high intensity game?
2: Roy, what are you expecting to see in these first 5 minutes of footy here?
3: Well, it's always going to be game on. I think Campo hit it on the head. Port will bring some pep, they'll bring some fight, they'll bring the pressure. So will the Crows. Both teams are very, very proud. We know that. It's a showdown, it's a full house, and it's Saturday night, and it's national television. So it's whether Port can maintain that. I know you're going to go around the table and give your tips and all that. Port's best will trouble the Crows. There's no question about that. If they can bring the heat, they can win that midfield battle, and I agree with Campo, it is a midfield battle. But more than that, they can convert and kick a score. They're in this game. I just think the Crows game's in far better order. I think they've got too many genuine threats. And I'm going to stay fat and say it's 60 points plus. And I know that's not going to be a popular comment, but everything I think about this game, that's the way it's heading. And you've got to speak from the brain and the heart, and that's it, 60 plus. And I'd be disappointed if they don't, to be honest, with the team that Port got out there.
2: All right, well, let's go around the room and perhaps get the tips before we go any further. Brogues, how do you see this one going tonight?
4: Oh, I think if Port can keep it...
0: Spit it out, bro. Come on.
4: I'm trying to put my professional head on and my heart at the same time. I think Adelaide will win. I think if Port can get out of this by 5 goals and play a really solid game, I think that'll be a win. But look, yeah, I'm sorry to say that, but I think Adelaide, my professional head's on.
2: Can't
4: I think Adelaide.
0: I just think they're 2-goal quarter better team, so that's 8 goals, roughly 50 points in favour of Adelaide for me.
2: Timmy, any chance, Port?
5: Yeah, they'll keep it under that 5-goal mark. I think they've proven this year that they're able to at least be able to do that.
2: Absolutely they have. Well, it is a Port home showdown. We love hearing this before every game they play. The Power Army are out in force. Let's have a listen.

0: is that. It is Showdown 60, and Timmy Geneva will get us underway here from Adelaide Oval.
1: 5AA football, thanks Lafleurio Milk Company. Showdown 60 about to begin. Ball goes up. Sweet gets the first tap. It's Horn Francis taking the ball out. Quickly kicks it around the body towards the forward line. Worrell did it better than most. It's a good tackle at ground level. Richards just turned Michael Addy as he took him to the ground, and it will be a ball up about 40 metres in front of the Port Adelaide goal, quickly thrown up. Butters takes it. Horn Francis on his left, looking for Vizzantini. That looked like he's on Keane.
2: Yep.
1: And it's tapped out of bounds. A left forward pocket throw in. So Port Adelaide, the first inside 50.
3: Just watching the midfield battle. Tell you what's a good battle, boys, is Butters gone straight to Dawson. Going head-to-head, looks like the midfield battle.
0: Love that. Good spot there, Brogues, as the umpire tosses it back in. Sweet against McAndrew. McAndrew gets a massive fist down, but straight to Richards. Up against the boundary line. Hooks it towards goal. Looking for a mark coming. Comes back and fists it through for one behind. So the first score of the night goes the way of the power. And that is on the budget car and truck rental scoreboard. We've travelled just over 1.5 minutes.
1: So they bring the ball back into play. The Adelaide Crows into Laird. Laird goes long to a wing. Looks like a bit of holding going on there. So free kick against Sir Thatcher. He's on Fogarty, and Fogarty gets the free kick. He's at halfback, trying to kick it over the top to Saligo. Just tapped in front by Sweet. That was well done. Crows, though, loose ball. Pressure's on. Port Adelaide need to maintain that. Picked up Burn Jones. Turnover, though, and trapped here by Lear. Did well. Got a handball out the back door. Found Horn Francis. He looks into the middle of the ground. It's a good kick. Georgiades there. Georgiades got some players moving. One of them is Whitlock. Half forward takes the mark. Too far out to score. This next one will go inside 50. It's Butters. Really short with that ball to Bammett, who goes across and finds just Ollie Wines. So Ollie Wines dead in front, 50 out.
3: Great footy by Port Adelaide. The transition from the back half, won by Lear. Lear handled straight to Horn Francis, who ran down with Dawson. Their transition by foot then was exceptional. They started really well, Port. No, doesn't look too nervous to me out there.
1: Well, they've got their hands on the footy. 2 minutes on the Zambrero clock in this first turn. Ollie Wines. He's kicking into space. Wasn't great. Horn Francis fighting for it. Good tackle on ball ace there by Vizzantini. Horn Francis grabs it, snaps it on his left. He's got the first goal. And he's pumped. In the 1914 replica, Port Adelaide Sample jumper, the Invincibles. And he's got it off to an absolute beauty start. That's a Beachwood Homes goal today. Budget car truck rental scoreboard, Port Adelaide 117, Crows yet to score.
4: Ah, well, they've just got field position. That's been the important part, boys. So, you know, they're uncontested marks, we know. Adelaide have just sat off, so they allowed that to happen to get to that part of the ground. But Jason Horne-Francis has started off like a freight train. Four disposals, he's had to kick the goal himself. He's been the one that's been involved from the centre clearance. Then, as you said, Brogues, he was the one that kicked it back into the corridor and then went down forward 50. So he's the best player on the ground at the moment. He's asking a question of Adelaide's midfield. So at the moment, advantage Port Adelaide.
0: We'll give that a Beachwood Homes goal of the day. What a finish. Jason Horne-Francis, his 20th goal of the season, takes him to second on Port's list along with Corey Durden. He is out of the gate. You're right, Campo. The ball in the middle, and here they go again. Butters' kick was partially smothered. Sweet comes crashing through. That was nicely done. Ball comes out here to Lukosius. He can wheel around, go on the right. We know he's a beautiful kick inside 50. Oh, and a lovely mark taken by Ball Ace. How often he did that last week, Campo, and saved Adelaide. He comes in board, and that's okay. And he hits up the skipper. Dawson now wants to play on with it quickly. Comes up to Saligo. Lovely mark.
2: This is awesome.
0: The best bit of play for Adelaide so far in this game. Goes long to Phil Thorpe. It'll get there and Riley can roll around. He does. Penetrating ball inside 50. Fogarty has the sit. Great spoil. Zerk Thatcher goes after it again. Fogarty doesn't take it. Zerk Thatcher's there. Handball out straight to Phil Thorpe. He gives it off to Cook. Brandon Cook will have to go on the left. Ooh. He doesn't get much purchase on it at all, and Port win it back.
1: It's Burn Jones kicking a left foot towards the boundary line. Drew will just get there. He gets tackled over the line through the interchange gates by Worrell, and it'll be a throw in centre wing. And it's 5AA commentary box side, thanks to the Fleurio Milk Company. Celebrating 20 years, let's help keep a good thing going.
3: Does look like Peatling has gone to Butters now, so they've made that change. Peatling's going to run with Butters tonight.
0: As the rucks go at it, comes off hands, goes towards the boundary, and again out here for Cook. And just as Richards was coming off there, just a little bump on Dawson. I think they're going to try and make him work a lot harder tonight, Brogues.
3: They have to. They can't have to.
4: Jeez, I'm not sure about Burgoyne and Rankin match up through the middle here.
1: Oh, not again. Well, so, they're going to realise that doesn't work.
0: In the meantime, here is Dawson. Gives it off to Cumming. Handball inboard. Nike Lanny. He's held up. He's almost caught. Richards now tries to grab Cumming. Doesn't. Cumming now able to get the football back. Just tapped it in the direction there of Michael Annie, who kept on coming.
3: Two missed tackles.
0: Flicked it back to Dawson, but the pressure's still pretty good. Laird now, he shovels it out towards the boundary line. McAndrew going after it. He was pushed off it. Drew did well. Handles it back and Port have won it. Ollie Wines now, good to see him in the side. The Brownlow medalist kicks up towards attacking 50. Threw some hands over the back. The Crows have won it back. Keane goes short, and he hits up Rory Laird.
1: Laird at half-back, member side. Looking up. It's 117 to no score, Port Adelaide's way. Budget car truck rental scoreboard. McAndrew, just a short pass to him from Laird. He goes inboard.
4: That's the one coming they can't let Adelaide do, Port. He's get it back into that corridor area.
1: Have a look here. Oh, Logan Evans, good mark. Just intercepting across the front there. And that's a nice mark at half back.
3: Been good all year, Logan Evans. He's having some sort of year. He's found his feet right back there. Regular spot there, back there in the back six for Port Adelaide.
1: So it's a Lear with the football. Oh. Kicks a high ball out of the wing. Not really good for Port, but they'll compete. Yeah, good tackle there. Keys and Lacocious, the man, bringing him to ground. So centre wing out of sight. It'll be a ball up.
0: So good to see Lacocious playing. We thought it might have been a serious one last week. It was a burst assist, though, so able to play this week. Here he is again, just overrunning the football. Players diving on top. Sweet just got away. Did well. Handballed it to Meade. Under pressure. Got the handball away. Laird, though, sweeping behind. Gives it off. Left foot kick up the line now. Looking for Rankin. He can't take it. Ball goes over the head. Now, has that hit any hands? Doesn't matter. Fogarty kept it in anyway. Punched it inside 50. Now it goes out of play. And we'll get a boundary throw in front of the old scoreboard there. Crows into attack. They're yet to score. Port Adelaide 117. And we've got just under 15 minutes to play on the Zambrero clock.
3: I like the way Port Adelaide's attitude at the start of this game. They're at them. They're into it. They don't look nervous at all.
1: Thrown in. McAndrew gets the hit down. Goes straight past everybody and over the boundary line. Just in front of the old scoreboard here at Adelaide Oval. No breeze really to speak of. Wouldn't say it's favouring either end. But it's in the Adelaide Crows forward line now for this throw in.
0: Just had a look. I reckon Josh Lye now running with Isaac Rankin by the looks, boys.
1: That was Butters trying to kick it into the air. That was a bit loose. Cook on the right foot hooks it towards goal. It's going across the face. Alia's just holding it out until it goes over the boundary line into the opposite pocket. The left forward pocket will be thrown in at the Cathedral Inn. Crows in attack. They haven't scored yet. Port Adelaide 1-1-7. 8 minutes on the Zambrero clock.
0: Good stuff, Timmy. So Port doing a pretty good job so far, but absorbing some pressure here. They throw it in. McAndrew gets it down. Taylor Walker in there, socket forward. Port have got the numbers, though. Handball to Burgoyne. He's just going to go long. Not a bad option. Up towards Bammett. Now, was there a push there? No, said the umpire. And Georgiades has started the game well. He's working a long way from home.
4: Yeah, but this is a challenge. They're getting too high, Port Adelaide. So you can see Rory Laird. He's the spare behind the ball here. So they can manipulate who the extra will be.
0: And Zerk Thatcher now to Alia, out wide to Lacocious. So they've switched the play. Now they go long. There's that kick. That is a magnificent kick. That's why he's there. Straight to Joe Richards. That was a bullet. Unbelievable kick. That was gorgeous.
1: 60 metres, wasn't it? Some power
3: there. Patience, Mark Hamble, that Port Adelaide need to do to keep stranglehold Adelaide a little bit. They've started really well in this area.
4: Yeah, they've got to go forward though, Brogues. Yeah. Can't keep going sideways.
3: You're right, Campo.
1: Alia comes out of the wing and finds Josh Light. This next kick's important.
3: He's missed him. There he is.
1: Yeah, he was asleep. He was looking inboard. Found Berry eventually. Berry's kick now is probably important, isn't it? Crows are really pushed back here. He kicks it thin. Who's coming up at it? Georgiades. Ooh, that's a good mark. He got off the chain there, didn't he? It's first opportunity probably for goal. And he'll be kicking from about 40 metres.
4: Well, poor boy Isaac Cumming. He was the one that had the matchup. And he just refused to go with him. Just let him run and jump at the ball. Had a free run at it.
3: What are we going to see tonight, gentlemen? This is Mitch Georgiades' first shot on goal. Normally tells the story of the night.
1: I'm with you.
4: Let's back him.
3: This is, he's, why not? This is very gettable for Mitch. When he's on, he splits the middle with these kicks.
1: Well, it's a 45-degree angle. And he's about 40 out as he comes in to execute. It's just right off the side. And it might not score. Just sneaks in for a behind. Not what he or Port Adelaide needed this early to get the confidence up.
4: Did he get too close to the man on the mark?
3: It looked like he did, yeah.
1: It went off the side, didn't it? Too.
3: Seems to be the theme with him, Campo. Yeah. He gets way too close to the man on the mark.
1: Budget car, truck rental, scoreboard, Port Adelaide 1-2-8. Crows yet to score.
0: And he's got 31-35 now for the year, so he's inaccurate. And that was good by Lai. Went after the football, couldn't take the mark, but Butters lays a heavy tackle. And we'll get a ball up just forward of centre here for the Power. They lead by 8 points. Ruts go at it again. Sweet and then McAndrew straight down to Butters from Sweet. That was beautiful. Inside 50, ball pitches, goes out of bounds. So it won't be a lasso.
4: We'd have to say at the moment, we spoke about the midfield battle. Clearly, Port Adelaide are on top. So I spoke to you before the game broke. 7-2 clearance-wise. So this is the problem area for Adelaide. They lose field position off the back of this. Now they're trying to score out of their back half. And Horn Francis and Butters and Wines, they've been out of control this part of the ground. Jordan Sweet's been huge.
1: Richard's got hold of it. He's trying to straighten it up. And finds Whitlock. Whitlock takes the mark, and he's a lot closer to goal this time. He's probably about 30 out.
3: You're right, Campo. And what it does, it allows your backs to really set up shape. With the ball's in your forward half, especially with stoppages, it allows your backs to set up and everyone get a breather. And they're just controlling the game at the moment. To be up 8-2 in clearances this early in the game is a huge win for Port Adelaide.
1: See what Jack Whitlock can do with his set shot. He comes in, he kicks the ball, the umpire goes dancing. He very lucky to get a point as well. So Port Adelaide's accuracy, killing him once again. They can't hurt teams on the scoreboard with 1-3-9-0. And that's on the budget car truck rental scoreboard.
4: When you talk about pressure, I mean, if that's 3 straight, that just puts Adelaide right on the back foot.
3: Like score pressure, Campo.
0: So Hawker Hahn, he goes long, and McAndrew started this game. Well, again, what a season he's put together. Gives off the handball to Michael Annie. He goes for a run. This is more promising. Kick off the instep, though. Not good. Now, did Walker keep that in?
1: That was lasso.
0: Umpire said no, and it's going to be a lasso.
1: That's a bad.
0: Now, they've got to confer here, the umpires.
3: That was out by a mile.
1: Oh, I tell you.
0: So, we'll have a look at the Lynn Andrews real estate replay.
3: Walker's over the boundary. That's an easy one.
4: Is he going to throw it in?
1: No, he's not.
4: Oh, he is.
1: Oh, my God. They just know how to make something simple, awkward, don't they?
0: So the umpires have decided it's a boundary throw-in, and that's what they do. It goes towards the boundary now. Meade under pressure. Got a kick around the body. Well done. Picked up there by Berry. Didn't go the 15, but he played on. That was good. Wines now. Clever handball. Richards running to a brick wall. Paul Francis made that. He's tackled. That's holding the ball. Now, Berry played on. Berry was gone. But the umpire's going to give it back to them.
3: What a tackle. Who was that? Was that Worrell?
0: Josh Worrell.
3: Wow, that was a brilliant tackle. They were out, Port Adelaide. That was a brilliant tackle.
1: Let's quickly go down to the boundary.
2: Jack Lukosius came off, boys. Had a quick chat to the trainers. Spent a few minutes on the bike. So we know he had that Baker's sister burst. Not sure if sore, but we'll keep an eye on it.
1: That's the AFM Wealth Strategy boundary line report from Sam Daddo. Crows, meanwhile, go down the flank. They find Berry. Berry now can put this deep into 50. A lot of players around this. Punched away. Ground level. Ducking his head into that was Fogarty. He should be going on the ball.
4: Yep.
1: And he is. You can't duck into tackles.
4: Well, umpire, Tim.
1: Yeah, well, you're not supposed to anyway, Kemper. We've seen it happen before, though. They give a free kick.
4: That was a square up. Should have Taylor Walker one out here.
1: Yeah.
4: They didn't pay.
0: So. That CLK legal injury report, Jack Lukosius, he's up on his feet now, so let's hope he's all right as the kick comes long. Through the hands there of Bammett. Jones now under pressure. Drew just throws it on the left boot quickly, but it's all Adelaide behind the ball. And Mark Keane, as he so often does now, we know he'll take the game on. Gets on with it quickly. Lai, great mark. Josh Lai's got beautiful hands. Timmy G called it from game one.
3: This kid can play, can't
0: he's,
3: he?
0: He's got some tricks, and he's got courage.
3: Really good overhead.
0: Beautiful mark. He goes long up towards the wing. Whitlock just got caught behind, but he did well. Berry now. That's a high handball. Hospital hand pass.
1: Well done, Wines.
0: They did well there, Ollie Wines, but they've won it back here. The Crows keen. Hawker Hahn now just bursting through. What a few games he's put together. Whistle, Crows free. And it's going to come the way of Hawker Hahn.
1: He goes short, Laird, just finding some space inside the square. He goes short again. Berry. Berry now can attack the goal. He's 55 out. He goes for the goal. And Fogarty, no, he drops it. Picks it up on his left. And I think he's gone. Took a while to clean that one up. But he gets the Crows' first goal. They're one straight. Port Adelaide are 1-3-9. And that's on the budget card truck rental scoreboard. Call 13-27-27.
4: Yeah, just before the game, there's one thing. The running capacity of Adelaide is much higher, I think, particularly through the middle of the ground. They might have, Port might have their measure around some clearances, but their running power, Ollie Wines just couldn't go with Sam Berry there. He put 6 or 7 metres on him, and he made the extra number in that forward line to get a handball received to kick it inside forward 50. So if he's got to impact Ollie, like otherwise these guys, Saligo, Berry, Rankin, they'll just get goal side and they're just going to put meterage on him. So they've got to make sure that they get the right balance through the middle of the ground.
3: I spoke about Mark Keane before the game. He's up to 5 disposals, 2 intercept marks and 123 metres gains and 1 score involved and 1 inside 50 already. They really need to quieten him down.
0: He's having a really big impact, as is this man. Jason Horne-Francis started so well, wins the free kick. Oh, the short kick wasn't great. And now Berry's won it back for Adelaide, and the Crows can go to Keys. Now Hawker Hahn, he's usually a great user, and this no exception. Rochelle gets it on the bounce, just chipped it over the top of his shoulder. Not a great execution there. Fogarty, now Rochelle goes back after it, dribbles it towards goal, don't tell me. That is a just Rochelle special. He's leading all comers for the Crows this season with goals. And he knows how to agitate this power crowd. He's done it before, and he puts the Crows in front for the first time tonight.
3: Wow. Wowee. That is one of the greatest goals you will see. That's that's not even in Eddie Betts' pocket. It's further out. That's a great goal by him. He's having a great year, isn't he? But he kicked the ball inside 50 and just his work rate to get on that ground ball. He knew it was a bad kick from him to Fogarty and he just cleaned it up, mopped it up, and he's absolutely nailed that. What a goal.
0: Beachwood Holmes, goal of the night. That's his 26th. He's 8 in front of the next best. He's putting some season together, Campo.
4: Yeah, well, normally we go to the key forwards, but there's been no continuity with those. And Riley Filthorpe's been a little bit out of form as well, Taylor Walker. But, yeah, he's been the constant.
1: Crows by 3 points. Ollie Wines got shoved out of that by Saligo, and the umpire picked it up. So he'll get the free kick in the middle of the ground. He wants to give it off to Horne-Francis, who's running hard. Kicking deep. Up they go over the back of the pack. And it's Berry. He'll probably make sure it goes out of bounds, and it does. So it'll be a throw-in left forward pocket. Port Adelaide, 1-3 with 2 pretty easy set shots completely missed. And that's come back to haunt them with the Crows going bang bang. Thrown in a forward pocket. Hillthorpe in ruck. Dish it out. It's Rankin around the body. Clearing ball. Good crumbing there by Fogarty. Oh. I think that was Neil Bullen just fell over there for a moment. Keys has kept running. He takes a mark just in forward side of wing. Cuts back in on his left. Kicks the ball high into 50. I think that might have been Josh Lye then. So good overhead, this kid.
0: That was brilliant, wasn't it, Timmy? Great call. He goes short to Butters. And this is where it can be a bit stagnant at times. So Zach Butters just inside defensive 50. Not much to kick to.
1: Not much moving. Oh, that's a bad kick.
0: And Lukosius is spoiled and the umpire said play on. So
1: bad kick.
0: Now the kick inside 50. And well done again.
3: Oh, Josh Lye.
0: Josh Lye, is he putting together a nice quarter, a few intercept marks already. Takes the mark on his chest, and he had to. It was 1-2 there. And Lye now goes longer up the line for someone. Bamett there can't take it. Then Curvis under pressure. Goes after it again. Did well. Got the handball away to Peatling. Now Worrell. Sold the dummy. Did it well. Left foot inside 50. Looking for a mark. Oh, well done, Alia. Just came in to lend a hand and force a spoil out of bounds. That was nicely done. And we'll get a throw in deep forward pocket here for the Crows.
3: That's what Campo spoke about pre-game, is when Port Adelaide win the ball back in their back half, they seem to get pinned in. They can't win that next contest outside of 50, and that's what's happening right at the moment. They're winning it, but it's going straight back in, and Adelaide have the ascendancy at the moment.
1: That's in Adelaide's forward line. Tap went towards Rankin, but it beats him over the boundary line. 25 out from the Crow goal. It will be thrown in. We've played 19 and a half minutes on the Zambro clock in this first quarter. the feel-good Mexican. 3-point leaders, Adelaide. Front and centre. This time it's Butters. He kicks a long ball into the middle of the ground. Who's going to get there first? That's an awkward one. Berry trapped it. Paul Kahan in pursuit. He kicks nice though. Finds Georgiades. And Georgiades knew there wasn't much forward, so he just held onto it. Kicks it short inside to Meade.
3: They've got to wait and reset because Adelaide have got their old numbers back, so they've got to wait for everyone to reset.
4: That's when they could have gone quick though, Brogues. They had even numbers. It was 4v4. Now look at all the density they've got to try and kick through.
1: Butters. Oh, great kick. And he found he was the man for the moment, and he found Bannett leading up.
3: It's like he heard you, Campo. Butters, he's not one to hold it up. That was an absolute sublime kick. My God, there's not many people in the AFL that can do that.
4: Well, you know what else, though, Brogues? He's got forwards that are willing to move.
3: Yeah.
4: So if Bamford doesn't move, then he's got no one to kick to. So when, and that's why when Adelaide had all the numbers roll back, then you still need to move into those spaces.
1: So Bamford kicks that goal, and he misses as well.
3: This is brutal.
1: And it's a sad day when you kick one goal four against an opposition who are so efficient inside 50. The budget car truck rental scoreboard will not be kind to you.
3: And you know what's happening is this is happening again. It's happening again. The players get deflated when you don't hit the scoreboard.
1: Exactly.
3: So they've got to stay with it because they're playing some good footy.
1: So hard.
0: Oh, tackle missed there on Petling, but he had to get rid of the football. Been chance here for Port. Evans overran it. Walker didn't. Now Dawson just fisted it forward. Straight to Jones, but he's going to get a free kick. And it's going to go to Jordan Dawson, and he's about 70 from home. He gets on with it quickly. Goes long to the hot spot. Aaliyah goes up, can't take it. Neil Bullen around the body, and he makes them pay. So the Crows open up an 8-point lead. They've had two fewer scoring shots, but they are making a count, their third straight. Port Adelaide 1-4-10, and that is on the budget car and truck rental scoreboard.
4: Well, as you said, boys, efficiency. You know, they've had 10 entries, Adelaide, but they've gone in three and kicked three straight. Port Adelaide have had eight. They've had five scoring shots for RAA stats to get one goal four. So scoreboard pressure, as we said, Brogues, and they just look way more dangerous on turnover. They go, they're running power through the middle of the ground. They just allow Adelaide's half forwards, those high half forwards, just get goal side, and they're the extra numbers turning up at those next contests. So Port have to be, like Zach did, they have to connect, but on the flip side, they've got to hit the scoreboard so it doesn't counteract and go back the other way.
3: It's just deflating. You can do everything right and you miss a set shot and they go down and kick another goal. Your mindset as a player, it's deflating.
1: Well, Francis attacks the ball again. He sockers it out of the middle. Kane got rid of Whitlock pretty easily there. Laird, he ran off with it. Kicks a high ball to the wing. Going up where should have taken that. It looked like he dropped his head again.
3: Done that twice tonight already.
1: Yeah, well, you know, you're not allowed to play at the level if you're going to keep doing that. Joe Richards grabs hold of it. He's looking for somebody, and they didn't. He's kicked it beautifully. He actually forced it to happen.
3: It was a great call, boys.
4: I'd be filthy if I was like, when you, as a midfielder, Brogues, and you've been through the middle of the ground too, there's nothing worse when you've got space and you're running and forwards don't move and they allow their defender to play in front. Come at the kicker. Push off your guy and come at the kicker. It's an easier kick.
1: So Mitch Georgiades is going to go around the body. Is he any better at snapping than he is set shots?
4: He's missed that too, is he? No,
1: he's kicked. Well, whatever it takes, Mitch, just do it. And he's snapped the goal to get his first and Port Adelaide second. They're 2-4-16, trailing the Crows three straight. 18 budget car truck rental scoreboard.
3: Well, they're doing a lot right, Port Adelaide, on the RA stat sheet. They're plus 10 in clearances. They're plus 4 in contested ball. They're defending the ground pretty well. When the ball in hand, they look like they're flowing with their ball movement, but they're just inaccurate. Kicking, boy, they needed that. But you were right, boys. Richard's kick actually made Mitch Georgiades run to that pocket because he was actually standing there saying, kick it to me on top of my head.
1: No.
3: That's when you've got to lead at the kicker and demand the kicker kick it to. But it was a brilliant kick by Richards and actually told Mitch, you run that way and I'll kick it there. So he kicked it there and Mitch ran there. But, geez, that was a vital goal. They're doing a lot right, Port Adelaide. They've just got to get a bit more efficient going inside 50 and they'll be okay.
1: How's this
4: play? Is an issue through here.
0: And here they go again. Willem Drew goes long inside 50 looking for a mark. Off hands, comes to ground. And It's got to be Georgiades again, around the body, bouncing. He's got two in 30 seconds. Beachwood. That's a Beachwood Holmes goal of the night. Puts Port Adelaide back in front. Well, he's already ticked the box of scoring a goal in 36 consecutive matches now. And he's got two in 30 seconds. And Port Adelaide, just like that, Campo, hit the lead once more.
4: Well, I highlighted it before the game. You know, their set of bounce has been awful. I know Lockie McAndrew's been a highlight, but whatever they're doing, their system at ground level is poor. They're getting absolutely put to the sword with this leg speed of Horn Francis. He's been outstanding, like his ability to jump on that loose ball. It's six zip out of the middle of the ground. They just, once again, that's six entries that you've got to try and then get back through. So it's one of those ones, you know, when I was sitting in the coaching box, you've got to get this part of their game right. If they're going to be anything in September, they've got to sort this out, Adelaide. Otherwise, they're going to get put to the sword.
1: The back in the middle.
3: Here they go fight again, for
1: it.
3: Paul.
1: It is a little high kick by Zach Butters. Awkward ball, but well done. Joe Richards, he's tackled well, though. That was magnificent by Michael Annie. And Gorn holding the ball. Gave him a good old 360 on that one too. So the ball gets retrieved back to him and he goes short out to the wing where Isaac Rankin is. And he's looking up the field for a target. Port Adelaide by 4 points. He goes deep to half forward at the back. For Thilthorpe, it was magnificent. He puts it back into Taylor. Taylor gives it Dawson. Dawson on his left. He won't miss. On this occasion, he did. Very unusual. 3-1-19 to 3-4-22. And that's a budget car truck rental scoreboard.
4: Not sure what Logan Evans was doing. Zach Taylor was in 20 metres of space. And all he did was just retreat and drop back into the goal square.
0: The first blemish of the night was the way of Dawson for the Crows. The power lead by 3 points. Great tackle there by Willem Drew. It was on Sam Berry, who had 19 tackles in the last showdown. He picked up the medal for 29 touches as well. Here goes Rankin through the stoppage. Inside 50. Ball off hands. Fogarty, he's already kicked one tonight. Ball bending back, but not enough. And it bounces through for one behind. So the Crows now move along to 3-2-20. The power 3-4-22. And that's on the budget car and truck rental scoreboard. Call 13-27-27.
3: On the RAA stat sheet, both Butters and Horn Francis have 18 disposals and 8 clearances between them. And 4 inside 50s absolutely dominating the midfield battle.
1: Port Adelaide players spoil each other in the air. And holding the ball is the decision Zach Butters got Rankin.
3: They were lucky they were out there in Adelaide,
1: very,
3: weren't they?
1: Very lucky. Just got to talk. It was young Whitlock and Sweet that spoiled each other. Lukosius on the wing. He gets it from... He'll go deep with this kick. I think that's Burgoyne in a one-on-one. Nearly took the mark. The back of the pack, well done, Morrill. Terrific stuff. Ball's getting handballed forward. Good pressure, Port Adelaide. They've turned it over. But Mitch Georgiades left it behind. He fumbled. It was a terrible fumble.
3: Oh, they're out now.
1: They go to Rochelle. He's looking to just chip it over the top of Saligo now.
4: Yeah, later.
1: They've got Thilthorpe at the back, and that's where it will go, and that's where they'll find it. I don't know why Lear didn't just go with Thilthorpe. He was looking this way, looking that way. Just go with Thilthorpe. Just go. That's where it's going.
3: It was caught in between. He might be out of impact, or should he go? And that's probably the worst place you can be in from a mindset.
1: Correct.
3: You've got to do one thing 100%. You're right, Timmy. He chose the wrong option, and Tilthorpe just got out the bat. But it all started from the fumble. Port Adelaide turned it over.
1: Terrible fumble.
3: Mitch ran over the footy.
4: It all started, Brogues, with all due respect, the shallow entry.
3: The shallow entry, yeah.
4: Well, you're in the fattest part of the ground trying to defend it if you don't mark it.
1: There's Riley Thilthorpe on the boundary line. He comes in. Kicks that goal, the umpire backing back and says, that looks all right, mate. And I reckon he might have kicked it. He has. Riley Thilthorpe gets his first. He's pretty happy with it. And the very efficient Adelaide Crows inside 50. They go to 4-2-26, Port Adelaide 3-4-22. And this is the 5AA football, thanks to Flurio Milk Company.
2: Sorry, Timmy, we got Isaac Rankin down here on the bench. Hands of the trainers, they're assessing the right leg, looking at the moment either a knee or a lower calf, but we'll get back to you when we know more.
4: It's an ankle, Sammy. We're just looking on the Lynn Andrews Real Estate replay. Yeah, yep. It's his right ankle gets turned in as he gets tackled. Ooh. So the inside, so keep an eye on that. But the biggest issue here for Port Adelaide, they've had 11 cracks, Adelaide, out of their defensive half. They've had 7 inside 50s for 4 goals won.
3: They can't stop it.
4: Well,
3: can't stop the transition.
4: Well, it's a connection piece, but as we said, Brogues, you can't turn the ball over in the fat part of the ground. They're too good in their running power. Jacob Weir's playing at half back on Ben Keyes. He goes nowhere near him.
0: Great tackle here from Butters on Berry. Just got the foot to it. Now Dawson, an equally strong tackle coming on Berry. That's Joe. And we're going to get a ball up. So under a minute to play. That's a big story potentially. Rankin off the field at the moment. Hopefully not too serious. Here's Horn Francis. Been huge in this first term. Squeezes a kick up the line. But unfortunately, Bammett threw everything at it. In fact, it was Zatto in just his second game.
4: It's okay though, Timmy. Like now, just take the corridor away and just force it skinny. Like they've just got to not let them back into the corridor here. So even though it goes out of bounds, this is still a win there on top of, from a clearance point of view. All they need is to spoil it out of bounds here. That she can't let that happen.
0: And Dan Curtin takes the mark, and he's been quiet this term, but a chance to put them forward one more time this quarter.
1: He goes long, and Aaliyah on the way back to the very courageous mark. That's a very good intercept, courageous mark. 30 and a half minutes played in this first term. There's only seconds left on the Zamperero clock as he goes long down the line. Mitch Georgiades should take the mark and does. Mitch rolls. Well, there you go. High ball. The smallest bloke on the field is Durden, and mark's taken by Michael Annie to end the first term, and an absorbing one where both teams had a fair old crack. Port Adelaide 3-4-22. The Crows 4-2-26. A four-point margin. 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
1: The 2026 AFL Premiership season.
2: Hall passes, grabs it, snaps it on his left, he's got the first goal. And he's pumped. Fogarty, no, drops it. Picks it up on his left, and I think he's gone. Took a while, but he gets the Crows' first goal. Fogarty, now Rochelli goes back after and dribbles it towards goal, don't tell me. That is a just Rochelli special. Can't take it, Neil Bullen around the body, and he makes them pay. So the Crows open up an 8-point lead. It's going to be Georgiades again around the body, bouncing. He's got two in 30 seconds. Puts Port Adelaide back in front.
3: Riley Philthorpe kicks that goal. The umpire backing back and says, that looks all right, mate. Riley Philthorpe gets his first.
4: This is 5AA football.
2: And it was a cracking start to Showdown 67 goals for the term. There were lead changes. There were plenty of great goals. And it is the Crows at the quarter time siren leading by 4 points as we head down to the boundary. All thanks to AFM Wealth Strategy with Sam Datto.
5: Thanks, Tommy. Yeah, we saw Isaac Rankin go down at the end of that first quarter. He's been in the hands of the trainers all quarter time. He's got his right knee taped up. He's just done some agility work on the middle of the ground, but now he's come back to the bench, got the right boot off as well. So he didn't look like he was too uncomfortable during those run-throughs, but it could be a double whammy, maybe a bit of a sore knee and a sore ankle, but I'll keep you updated.
2: Great stuff. Thanks for that, Sammy. Campo Brogues, that could potentially be a big one. We saw him get wrenched in that tackle. Nothing untoward by Zach Butters, but just one of those contact injuries you get, Campo.
6: Yeah, it happens. That's just footy, unfortunately. But, that's not the be-all and end-all in the game. He hasn't had a great start. Isaac hasn't been really involved in the game too much at all. So he's only had the 3 disposals. But as we talk a little bit more about what's the difference is Adelaide's transition game out of their back half is better than Port. I highlighted just before the break, Adelaide's had 13 cracks at it, and they've kicked 4 goals out of there. Whereas Port, they've had 13, but only could get it in there 4 times, and they've only kicked the 1 goal. So they've been really solid around stoppage, so they've been able to kick, they haven't got maximum reward, they've kicked 1 goal 4. So even out of that centre bounce dominance, Brogues, 7 zip out of there, they just haven't been able to penetrate the scoreboard.
7: Yeah, the entries are shallow again, as we've seen. They had a couple of easy shots again that's come back to Byron. They should be maybe a couple of goals in front. But once Adelaide settled, and you're right, Campo, their transition from their back half to their forward half has been elite and caught Port Adelaide out a few times. But I really like Port Adelaide, what they're doing around the stoppage. They've kept Orson reasonably quiet at this point. Jason Horne-Francis is going to him. He's playing behind him and pushing him into the contest. So Horne-Francis is getting the ball on the outside a little bit. So Dawson would want to have a look at that because at the moment, Paul Francis is smashing him. He's up to 9, 11. Nine possessions. Five clearances, 5 test possessions, a goal. So him and Barters are working really well together, and Drew's doing a really good job on Berry. So I really like the matchups around the footy for Port Adelaide.
2: Great stuff, Brogue. Start of the second quarter. Timmy Ginner better get us going.
3: Oh, McAndrew, very nice tap to Saligo. Saligo gets a high kick towards half forward. Josh Lye, good.
7: Wow, this kid.
8: That's his fourth mark.
3: So good overhead. And
8: standing.
3: Never looked like missing that.
7: He's brave, isn't he?
3: Very. Yeah. He goes for a long kick. Sweet. Whitlock. Oh, good attack. Nearly clunked it, but couldn't quite get it. And the two ruckmen go at it. The umpire says, I'll sort it out. Jordan Sweet and Mick Andrew. Be a big battle, this one. Sweet tries to bash through a couple. Can't get out of the tackle. And it'll be a ball up on the wing, members' side, begin the second term. Berry, just a quick kick out of the pack. I think that's going towards the boundary line. It's going over and over, and it'll be a last disposal out of bounds. So it'll be Lockie Jones to take the free kick at half back.
7: Again on that stoppage, Port Adelaide are quite happy to go push the Crows players on the inside. And even though Berry got that, he had nowhere to go, so he just kicked it out of bounds.
3: Oh, Whitlock.
2: Brilliant mark by Whitlock. That was a pack mark, genuinely. There were 5 or 6 bodies in there. And he comes out on top. He was playing in front. Good work from the young man. Forced to just go long now. It's going to be a shallow entry up towards attacking 50. In fact, here goes Butters, though. Good little handball to Wines. Inboard. Durden ran into a brick wall.
3: Oh, dear.
2: He was set up a little bit. He had nowhere to go. Berry's one of the toughest tacklers in the game, and he just stopped him dead. No prior. So a ball up 45 metres out. They throw it down. Butters attacked at stoppage. Right foot snap towards goal. It's just floating the other way. But
9: ball ace. Great mark. Takes it on the second attempt. And he's been very good at that in the last month for the Crows defensively.
6: How sharp was he around the stoppage? Oh, that's
9: amazing.
3: So ball ace brings it member's side. Dawson goes up, but slapped away from him. Ground level, very quickly. Dawson, Neil Bullen, tight to the boundary line. Gets his kick up. Alia versus Thilthorpe, but Thilthorpe got rid of him. Took the mark, swings around. This kick is right. It's going to touch Venus and Mars. It's not a good one. Josh Lye goes back to trap it. He's got himself in a bit of trouble. He kicks it around and kicks it out. A full. That was just horrendous. He didn't know how to get out of that. That's a lack of experience. And it's going to be Alex Neil Bullen to bring it back into play.
9: So Neil Bullen too far out to score. He's about 70 from home. He puts it right to the top of the square. Thilthorpe going up. Couldn't just quite bring it down. Lukosius under pressure. Handballed it away. Joe Richards went after the footy. Lockie Jones is there. Berry goes in after it. Zach Taylor's there. Drew as well. A lot of bodies around this. Rochelle in there.
6: But the umpire's right there.
9: He's missed it. Oh, well done. That was, again, I think, Lye or Zerk Thatcher indeed. He goes up towards the wing, but Worrell takes the mark. You've got to be careful there, Horn Francis. It's okay. And Worrell now just comes back across and he finds Laird. Up to 300 games. What a career. He's done the former rookie. He goes short to Peatling. And now the overlap to Worrell, who want to straighten up on the left. He does. And well done. That was Lukosius getting in front. So doing well. Nice to see him playing again tonight. Takes the mark.
6: Good matchup. Him and Curtin, the wingers on the other side.
7: Yeah, isn't it?
6: Yeah.
3: Good mark by Jack Lukosius.
6: Not a great kick.
3: No, he's turned it over terribly. Kicked it to the worst person in Dawson.
6: Oh,
3: that is horrible. That's ended up with Fogarty because Dawson just popped it straight back into 50 and that was too easy. As Fogarty lines up, quick cross down to the Sandetto.
5: Right ankle now strapped, right knee strapped, boots back on, Rankin getting back, getting ready to come back into the game.
3: Both joints in a bit of trouble there. There's Fogarty. Who knows, a beautiful kick from 40 metres out. He kicks this one. The umpire doesn't move very much at all. That's how good he is. And he gets the first goal of the second term for the Adelaide Crows. Does Fogarty. He's got two. And they will move now to 5-2-32. Port Adelaide 3-4-22. A 10-point margin.
6: Well, he looks the most dangerous forward, doesn't he?
7: He does. And that's the difference, isn't it, Campo? The big forwards, they're kicking their goals. And
6: I don't know what Zerk Thatcher was doing there, to be honest. Like, why wouldn't you just, like, go back and put some body on your direct opponent? He's within kicking distance. It's a bugbear of mine, Brogues, and you've been in the coach's box. When the ball's within kicking distance, go and find your man. You don't need to be proactive in that situation there. Like, this, assertive defence when the ball's within 15, 20 metres of your direct opponent, go and put your arm across him, for goodness sake.
7: At least check him anyway.
6: Oh, wow.
7: With the kick by Lukosius, Port Adelaide have had their issues coming out of their back 50 tonight. A terrible kick.
9: Umpire throws it up. Here goes Butters. Well done. They're winning the clearance. That's what they're doing well. They need to make it count inside 50, but they don't get one.
3: Oh.
9: And here's ball ace again. Campo, we called it time and again last week.
3: Mitch can't allow that.
6: And he just reacted. I looked ahead of the ball, Timmy. Ball ace just reacted quicker than what Mitch did.
9: Evans did pretty well there. Just forced a bit of a contest out. Just socket for. Well done, Evans, against Saligo. Now, did he do that deliberately? The umpire will make a call here. No. Got to throw it in. So it's centre wing, outer side, margin is 10 points. Crows lead 5-2-32, the power 3-4-22. And we have travelled in this second quarter, 5.5 minutes on the Zambrero clock.
3: Sweet gets a tap down, but it's all Adelaide at the ground level. This time it's Dawson, but what a tackle by Butters. Took him to the ground and they tried to push it forward. And in went to Lukosius, got taken high, and the umpire said no.
6: Jeez, that's a good tackle, Isaac.
7: He's up. He's playing well tonight, isn't he? He's doing everything.
6: You know what he does? He hits you with his chest first. Yeah. A lot of guys tackle with their arms and they reach. He smashes you with his chest and then he puts his arms around you.
3: Tweet McAndrew again. Around level. Curtin got his hands free. McAndrew around the body. Thilthorpe pushes off easily. Snaps it around. Fogarty, awkward ball. Bad bounce. Awkward one for Jones as well. He's absolutely thumped. Neil Bullen dishes it out. Saligo, tackle. Umpire said gone.
6: It's good pressure. Under the pump there.
9: Did well, Port. Jeez,
3: it was a hot ball, yeah, wasn't it?
6: Ollie Wines, he did really well there.
9: Yep, Wines and Jones in a double team tackle. Just made sure they weren't able to get it away there. And that was Taylor who was caught. So they win the free kick deep in defence. Long one coming out towards the wing. Oh, gee, it was a big fly. No one able to pull it down. Now back in board. Port have won it back. Bammett. He's got a lot of traffic around. How's the composure? Not bad.
3: Not great.
9: Drew, though, yeah, it was to his bootlaces, wasn't it? He had to go searching for it. High up and under kick. But how's the courage? He is playing so well. Him and Horne Francis leading from the front. Here goes the kick in board, and guess who? Jason Horne Francis.
6: 15 he's had for RA stats. What a
9: player. Logan Evans now up the line towards Georgiades. Plays on
3: Keep
9: quickly.
3: Keep it off to Lukosius.
9: Burn Jones now Lukosius. He goes one way, then the other. He wants a target. Hooks it around the body in towards the pocket. Vizentini's there. Ball goes up. Snap around the body. Whitlock couldn't find the boot. Socket forward. I think it's gone through. Wow. What a finish. Well, the World Cup is on. And we've just seen an absolute howitzer from Corey Durden. He did it first goal of the first game of the year last week that he didn't score a goal. What a way to get his first tonight. Beachwood Homes.
7: Well, one thing Port Adelaide have done really well tonight, more so, is that they're moving the ball with speed when they do get it. Their transition, we spoke about Adelaide's transition, but Port Adelaide, there's a lot of handball receives in that chain then. They're last in the comp for handball receive. So they're looking to mark it and get it and get it in there quick. The reason why that is because if you get it in quick, it allows Port Adelaide to have genuine one-on-ones in their forward line, because we know Adelaide are so good at intercepting. What we're seeing tonight when Port Adelaide do get the ball is they're going quick, which is allowing one-on-ones, so Keane and Worrell can't get off and mark the footy, and that's what happened then. All they did was make a contest, and when the ball hits the ground, they've got enough on the ground in Durden and Richards to kick goals like that.
9: Might get him over to Dallas for next Saturday morning, Timmy. The World Cup after that finish.
3: Well, Dawson takes it out of the centre. Wants to give it over the top to Rankin. Rankin just wants to drop it. Little well done. Evans got a fist into it just before Neil Bourne could accept their mark. Port Adelaide under the pump to Burn Jones. A little give. Evans another give. Butters to the running
6: Come
3: Richards. Richards comes wide looking
6: Good
3: for
6: kick.
3: Vizentini. Right. Takes the mark. Yeah.
6: Made it hard for him.
3: That he did. Vizentini, good diving mark. He kicks it inside. Gutsy effort to do that kick and find Jackson Mead. Jackson Mead too far out to score. He needs a Lukosius or somebody to run past here.
6: There's a nice little spot there for Jordan Sweet. Right, he had to pull it just to the left-hand side of him.
3: Bill Adelaide, they spoil each other. It's smothered at ground level. It's Georgiades. Richards handball out. Bammett, he's just hammered. And again, that's Mead again trying to get it out. Can't do so. And inside 50 will be a ball up. 4 points the difference. It is Adelaide's way. This is 5AA football thanks to Fleurieu Milk Company.
9: Great stuff, Timmy. In dispute here, Burgoyne, little kick forward. Didn't gain much territory. Now under some pressure here. Cumming just hacks it long up towards centre wing. Ball off hands at the back. Port have got the plus one, but Walker just kept it in. Burn Jones diving in after it now. Ball spilling around now. Ping-pong's out. Peatling gives off to Taylor. He wants to give it back to Peatling. Or Aaliyah was late on him. The umpire said that was okay. Comes up line straight through the hands there of Lockie Jones. And out of bounds.
3: How many times?
7: He's good for a couple of them a game. He is. It's Lockie Jones's game. He's been pretty good tonight, but he is always good for one of those.
9: So 55 metres out here from Adelaide's goal. They lead by 4 points, and we've gone 10.5 minutes in this second term on the Zambrero clock.
3: Thrown in, 55 away from the Crow goal. Tap down, good tackle, Burgoyne. Keys, and he can't get that out. So a ball up will result. 10.5 played, second term, Zambrero clock. Sweet tackle, down to the ground.
7: They don't pay it when the ruckman takes it out. It should be. If you take the ball out of the ruck and try and bust through a couple of tackles, you should be holding the ball, but they never pay it.
3: Once upon a time it was. Not now. McAndrew handles straight into Burn Jones, who takes the tackle and knows it will be another ball up.
6: Just wanted to keep an eye on down there. Sammy Aaliyah with his ankle there. He keeps holding it. His left ankle from that bump on Peatling on the boundary.
3: Well done. Dawson got rid of Richards with the don't argue. Kicks it out into space. Lockie Jones tried to do well on Saligo. Saligo got the ball though. Handballs it. Bit of dodging and weaving by Tex. He's tackled over the boundary line.
6: It's got to be holding the ball, doesn't it?
3: And it's not holding the ball because he only had 30 opportunities to get rid of it.
10: Oh, that even Tech, he's laughing, Tex, because he knew he got away with it.
7: Went to fake a handball.
10: Oh, that's terrible. Yeah,
3: that's hold the ball.
9: The umpire's going to throw it back in. About 30 metres out here from Adelaide's goal. Sweet, run it down. Burn Jones hooked it around the body. Cleared the area for now at least. Ball off hands. Doing well there, Vizentini. Whitlock, great handball, and here they go. Bamett doesn't have much to kick to, so he just bombs it long. Michael Annie will be the first one back. He just wants the ball to sit for him. The cavalry's coming. He needs to be clean here. He is clean, but a terrible straight to Joe Richards.
10: Outstanding.
9: And you heard the call from Campo, the pressure. Now Richards short.
3: That's down the field.
9: And there's a lot going on. Here's the fire starter.
3: Georgiades getting a free kick.
9: This could be the catalyst. Georgiades will take the kick 15 metres out directly in front. Well, they are coming from everywhere.
10: Well, Georgiades gave it to him, and then Worrell came in and then tried to stand up for his teammate. So he got the 50 metres from there, but that was outstanding. Jeez, he came with some speed.
7: Unbelievable. I didn't even realise that was Mitch Georgiades. But even the kick by Bamett, just kick it to space. Players don't do that enough. Kick it to space and run onto it. Great because call. You never know what's going to happen.
9: And
7: gain territory.
9: Burgoyne's the one that ended up getting the 50, kicks the goal, puts Port back in front. Game on.
10: Yeah.
7: It is a sensational bit of play by Port Adelaide. They are really up for this tonight. I'm absolutely ecstatic the way they're playing. They're into it. Their pressure's up. Their clearance work's good. They're really giving it to Adelaide.
10: Yeah, like it. Standing up to him, you know, it's a free hit, really. I mean, without being disrespectful, it's a free hit.
7: You've won four games, you're playing a team.
10: Expectation, you know, they're reading the media all week, the Adelaide boys, about how easy your mate, Rowie, Timmy.
7: His 10 goal bet's not looking good at the moment, dare I say it. But long way to go, as we know, boys. But Port Adelaide playing well. Here they go again.
3: It's a free kick in the middle of the ground.
9: Yeah, Horn Francis, I think.
3: Yeah, it might be Laird that gets this free kick. It's 2 points Port Adelaide's way. And Laird to kick this one towards centre half forward. Pack of players over the back came Fogarty. Oh, he wanted that ball more than anyone. And he took the mark right on the 50 arc. And he'll kick from 55 and distance. Not normally a problem for him.
10: That matchup's a worry.
7: Yeah, I was just about to say that, Campo. Who's actually on him, Campo?
10: Zerk Thatcher.
7: Yeah. Missed a lot of AFL footy.
10: Well, he just looks slow.
7: Yeah.
10: Like, he's just got no agility or speed to go with these guys.
3: So, Fogarty, he can sense it. He's already got a couple. Goes around the body, kicks this towards goal. Will it travel? Yeah. It's all the way.
10: There's three.
3: He's kicked three, and that is a worry, but I don't know that they've got an alternative. And maybe it's Lockie Jones. So,
10: well,
3: Fogarty gets them back in front. 6-2-38 to 5-4-34.
10: Well, the problem is, though, guys, as you know, now you're changing a guy who's hot. So he's in good headspace. Yeah. He knows that he's going.
3: Sense it. He's already got a couple. Goes around the body. Kicks this towards goal. Will it travel? Yeah. It's all the way.
10: There's three.
3: He's kicked three, and that is a worry, but I don't know that they've got an alternative. And maybe it's Lockie Jones.

0: because now you're trying to like stick fingers in holes that you're trying to fix from that part of the ground. But
1: nowhere near it.
0: Well, that's the staggering thing. Like, you've got to get some, you know, a message out to him. Put some body on him. Like, don't let him jump at the ball. That was just a run and jump uncontested at the ball.
1: We know he's had his struggles this season, Fogarty, but he is dining out at the moment. 3 goals in this game. Crows back in front by 4 points. Ball good back tap. In the middle of the ground. It was a good tap, and onto it here is Mead. Went quite well. Kick inside 50. Nice pick up. Oh, handball wasn't great, though, by Whitlock, but he gets it back. Kicks into the pocket over the top. It might dribble the way through. Ooh. No, one behind. And the power inch along to 5-5-35. The Crows 6-2-38. You're listening to 5AA Football, all thanks to the Furio Milk Company, celebrating 20 years. Let's help keep a good thing going. Mark Keane on the bench. They've quelled his influence at least for the last 15 or 20 minutes.
2: Mead and Burgoyne compete. Front and centre, though. Right now, Curvis. Handball over the back. Good tackle by Mead on Curtin.
3: Curtin just too strong.
2: Got his hands out, though. Got the handball away. Smothered by Horn Francis was great. He gets it back. Can he kick it? He does. Who's going to be able to compete here? Anybody? Mitch Georgiades does it again. Goes to ground, though. Who's picked the ball up? Wines to Burgoyne. Smashed in the tackle. Back goes Wines. Who's he got? Curtin brings him to ground. And it'll be a ball up in that forward pocket. Port Adelaide trail by 3 points. Crows 6-2-38. Port 5-5-35.
1: So again, really good pressure here from Port. Can they make it count? Mead goes after the football. Peatling with him. And they lock it in again. We'll have another stoppage.
0: It's an even quarter. I mean, for RAA stats, everything's pretty much in balance. I mean, the Adelaide have been able to get their noses in front from a clearance point of view, but everything else is pretty even at this stage.
1: Richards just tried to hack one from nowhere, and Borlase was able to pick it up instead. Gets a kick up the line. Now the handball to Rankin, who squeezes a kick towards Walker, who's been reasonably well held so far in this game, but he just gets a bit of separation from Alia. Long way from home. He's on half back. 694 goals for the former skipper up towards Rochelle. Can't take the mark. Nice spoil. And the ball goes out of play. Centre wing, broadcast side. Let's reset. Crows 6-2-38. Port 5-5-35. And we have got just over 9 minutes to play in this second quarter. Brogues, what a great contest.
3: Unbelievable contest. This is what showdowns are made of. And, you know, Port Adelaide have come to play tonight. You know, you wouldn't think they're sitting on, you know, 15th or 16th on the ladder. They're playing exceptional tonight. But as we know, there's a long way to go.
2: Horn Francis with the football. Tried to do too much on that occasion. Terrific tackle by Lockie Jones, but the Crows' hands were excellent. Out to Neil Bullen, who straightens up. Cutting across was Durden. Good mark. Looking for the exit kick, but it wasn't there.
3: Love seeing that when half forwards run back and get back and help out the defence. That was brilliant.
2: Logan Evans looking for a lead-up play. Gets one. And ends up with Berry. So Berry at half back. He's going to switch play. He's got Zerk Thatcher, who should get it to Horn Francis. He goes into the middle. It's Lockie Jones. Horn Francis should run past and get it. He gets it now. Just dinks it, looking for a target, and Zatto. Is it Durden again?
3: His work rate's good, Durden.
2: Very good. So up he gets.
0: Too shallow again.
3: Yeah.
2: Bit shallow, but well done. Whitlock in between. A lot of traffic. He got his hands out and took the mark.
3: He needed to take that, didn't he, Cambo?
0: Well, it was 3-1.
3: He drops that, and he's going back with interest. But, you know, when you're having a bit of a night, these things sort of happen. But the work rate of Durden intercepts the mark, switches it, makes his way all the way back up forward and presents to I think it was Horn Francis that kicked it to him. But good footy. Really good footy. Good work rate.
2: Jack Whitlock will kick from about 55 metres. He'll have to clear the pack as well. He didn't quite get hold of it, so it's going to drop in the square. Players go up, but it's a strong mark in front by Phil Thorpe. Needed to be spoiled at least.
1: Doing a good job there. The forward working a long way from home. Takes the mark, and he goes short to Borlase, who's been very solid again tonight. He's going to go back across goal, and that's okay.
0: Can't let him out. Like, that's just... got to keep him this side, because now you open the ground up to a team who runs.
1: Ooh, that's a wobbler. Floating kick there from Worrell. Good fist there from Alia. Chaos ball now. Who's going to win
3: ball.
1: It? Great pick up there from Berry. He's on the right, which is the wrong side for him. He's kick inside 50. Not bad. Ball over the back. They just need to get it to Whitlock. Durden. Or Durden can just dribble it through for number two. And Port Adelaide hit the front again. Beachwood Holmes, goal of the night. The power kick there, sixth. They're 6-5-41. The

0: 6-2-38, and Corey Durden's having some kind of second term.
1: Well, I was critical because you want to keep him in the contest here, Adelaide. Once the game opens up, I'm not sure that's quite in Port's wheelhouse, but what I did love is... who was it? Was it Vicentini that smashed straight into... No, Jordan Sweet to
2: Worrell. Great contest, wasn't
1: yeah,
2: it?
1: Yeah, just got it to ground.
2: To pack.
1: And hurt him as well. So he's their best intercept defender. But it was just a half contest. I mean, it was almost fumbled by Vicentini, but Corey Durden, he's had three really good efforts in this last 5 minutes that's helped Port Adelaide just get their noses in front.
2: Well, is that Corey Durden on the RAA stat sheet? He's had four disposals and two goals and two score involvements.
3: Sweet taps it straight down to Butters. Butters wobbles it forward. Well done, Vicentini. Got a fist in there. Somebody's being held on.
1: Butters, because the Berry ran into the umpire.
2: Oh. I'll tell you where Adelaide need to tidy up.
3: Is that an advantage?
2: It is 10-3 in the centre bounce to Port. Matty Nix would be absolutely filthy with that stat.
3: Well, that he went a barrel.
1: I like it.
3: Come off the side of the boot, though. It's an awkward ball.
1: Yeah, chaos ball.
3: Well, it's gone into Horn Francis. He's got the handball up. Berry quickly on his left. Let's hooks around his body. What a magnificent goal, Berry. Port Adelaide get a couple in a row. And they'll go to 7-5, 47 to 6-2, 38. They're 9-point leaders. It's 5AA football thanks to the Fleurio Milk Company.
1: Well, don't be filthy about it, Brogues. Look, ex-coach like me, I've been seeing it for 16 weeks. So if you haven't fixed it up by now, this is what happens. I mean, you're playing against the 15th ranked team in the competition. Imagine what the Brisbane Lions are going to do to you, or Sydney. Like, now, maybe they've just come out a little bit, you know, relaxed in the mindset. But I tell you what, Butters and Horn Francis and
2: absolute
1: George Sweat are absolutely giving him an absolute rogering through the middle of the ground.
2: Butters is up to 7 on the RAA stat sheet clearances. Horn Francis 5, Berry 3. First possession, Butters 8, Horn Francis 6. They're absolutely dominating the midfield battle at the moment.
0: And that's just in his second term. So they are doing a great job. And Joe Berry, we know he's a lovely leg. Nice to see him finish in style there. That was another Beachwood Homes goal of the night contender. Here they go. Sweet out of the ruck. Just dribbles a kick forward. Picked up though by Nankervis. Gives it to his captain, Dawson. He just sort of dribbles one out to Walker around on the left boot. We know he's a lovely kick on both sides. Fogarty goes up and Fogarty brings it down
1: again. No body work. I watched the whole play, boys, from up here. He refused to put any body on him, so he was off balance when he led for that ball.
0: And this is probably the most difficult kick. He's up against the boundary line, 40, 45 metres out, but he is a lovely kick, Darcy Fogarty, and he's full of confidence.
1: That's awful defensive
2: body
1: work.
2: Does Aaliyah need to go to him?
1: Well, you have to.
2: If he kicks this, you're going to have to change it. You really do.
3: You're going to have to swap him because it's a danger now. But like Campo says, he's got the tail up.
0: He's the one that is hurting them at the moment, but this kick's a shocker. In fact, I think he's missed a lot to the near side, so a bit of a let-off there for the power, and the margin remains at 9 points.
1: But you know about that, Timmy and Brogues and Rennie, from a coach's perspective, you'd be filthy. Just actually put some bodywork in. We don't need to change the matchup here. How about you just do your job as a defender and actually be physical?
3: Butters, excellent work. Took a very important
1: kick
3: mark. Berry got no idea where to go. He's put a high ball up. I think a low ball along the ground would have been perfect.
1: Yeah, you're right.
3: You know, just chaos and make it happen. A big high ball is not going to help. No. Do what Bamett did. Anywho, it was a good mark by Worrell.
1: He's had a couple.
3: Oh, he's had to stand under it. Yeah.
1: He got that one he got from Jordan Swan before.
3: Yeah, tough unit you can handle. Yeah.
2: But they're definitely on the back foot, Adelaide. Port Adelaide coming hard. Every time they got the footy, they're going with speed.
3: It's a ball lace in a back pocket. They've just switched it around to member's side and a little bit stagnant here with the ball movement. He goes long to a wing. Burn Jones going to have to compete. Went out the back, though. Ollie Wines tackled. And then a long handball. Aaliyah came in, met it, trying to get it off.
1: Well done.
3: It was a little kick of sorts. Well done, indeed. Off the ground went Dawson. McAndrew just threw it out. Keys again. Quick kick. Sirk Thatcher, took a mark. That's his first one-on-one victory against Fogarty. So hopefully he can get some confidence from that. As Fogarty on fire. Kicks it to the wing. Jones, Berry. Just talk to each other there. Hopefully there was some good voice. And Berry takes the mark on the wing.
0: And he's having a good game, is Joe Berry. kicked a nice goal and starting to find the footy as well. Goes up the line and just thought it might have had too much, but how's the...
1: Well, they don't have to risk too much Beavis. Here, Port.
0: No.
1: You've got 3.5 minutes to go. They just keep some field position here. They don't have to be... They go up, but their tails will be up at half-time.
0: Horn Francis up towards attacking 50. Well done, Sweet. Just created the contest. Good tackle, Laird. He just got it away in time. Tried to get it to Lukosius, who then butters up with a great tackle on Saligo. And the umpire said to
2: him, oh, my God.
0: So Saligo with the free kick on half back here. Have a look at the Lynn Andrews real estate replay.
2: I'll tell you what is good. Seeing Jack Lukosius tackle hard like that, that is brilliant. It was really good to see him tackle like that.
0: Good intent, wasn't it? And yep. A nice mark taken on the chest by Zerk Thatcher. And a chance for him as Horn Francis comes off for a well-deserved break as Zerk Thatcher goes long up towards 50.
3: But compete, well done, Sweet. Ground level, Mead as a free kick being paid again. Worrell's just gone up and played on. And Tex takes the mark in the middle of the ground and then was it the distance?
2: Oh, lucky.
3: Very, very lucky. His kick goes short. And he finds Rankin. Rankin's inside the square, but his next kick will go inside 50. Tries to run around, gives the handball off to Dawson. Dawson now, a long ball. Thilthorpe one-on-one.
1: Oh, well,
3: Alea
1: done.
3: In front just gets his hands to it.
1: Yeah, he got a free kick.
3: And he got a free kick for hanging on. So a good one-on-one battle, that one. Port Adelaide by 9 points. Played 26 and a half minutes of this second term Zambrero clock.
0: And that's the most they've led by tonight, Timmy. The Crows got out by as much as 10, but it's been... basically goal for goal. It's been tight all first half so far. Will it continue? Let's hope so. A few handballs here for the Adelaide. Now in board to Neil Bullen. He's already kicked one outside of the right. Well done, Alea again. Just stood up there and still tried to take the mark. Now it's under pressure. Lye got the handball away to Ware. Gets rid of the kick now. Long outside defensive 50. Crows are just trying to squeeze them in. Ball in dispute. Going to ground. Bodies diving on top. Now comes out. Butters did brilliantly. Pulled the kick inboard. He's looking for someone. He's looking for anybody. Now coming through is Drew. He's the one. His handball was smothered. Ball comes back here. Was that too high? Umpire says, no hell to you. And we'll get a ball up. Pete Ling is the one with the football.
1: On the Lynn Andrews real estate replay. He tackled him perfectly.
3: Sweet took it out of the ruck. He kicks it forward.
1: Tap it on.
3: Who could get there forward? Well done. That was great work. I think that was Zatto.
1: Yeah.
3: Tough work. Ground level. Lukosius tries to kick it towards Whitlock. One on two. Big Jack went up. He spilled it free. Barry, can he pick it up clean? He can. It's on his left. He's kicked it on the outside of his boot. Missed it. No right foot.
2: No right foot, Timmy.
0: And Richards was running in. Was open.
2: Yeah, he got free kick.
3: Free kick? Why?
1: Pushing after a kick.
2: How's the pickup?
3: Pickup was good.
2: Unbelievable.
3: Needed to drop it on his right boot. He tried to kick it on the outside of his left. And it appears that... Watch the replay, boys. Did he push him after the disposal?
2: Lynn Andrews replay. Yeah. Here it is. Yeah, pushed him in the back.
3: Pushed him in the back as he kicked. So that's a free. He goes around the body. Kicks the goal. Barry has two. So Joe Barry gets a late one. There's a minute left on the Zambrero clock. And Port Adelaide now move to 15-point leaders.
1: Had a good quarter. He's had six, kicked two goals. Been involved in three score involvements as well. So from an RIA stats point of view, I mean, they've kicked four from turnover, Port. So that's probably been the highlight, to be able to restrict
2: four
1: Adelaide.
2: Four straight two. Four straight two.
1: So for the quarter, that's 5-1 to 2-0. So well and truly on top. But this midfield's been the difference through there, through the middle. I mean... Willem Drew, he tackled Pete Ling beautifully there. He could have easily given a free kick away, but it went to a stoppage again, and then they were able to get some forward momentum out of the back of it. So, quarter by Port, right and truly under the pump, Adelaide.
2: Their speed tonight. Their small forwards getting up the ground. Their speed looks really good tonight.
0: 5AA football, all thanks to the Fleurieu Milk Company. We'll get another stoppage. You boys talk about scoreboard pressure. This is their biggest lead of the night. 15 points, less than a minute to play. In this first half, Porter leading. They want to go forward again. They do. Sweet. A big inside 50 in the jungle mark. And guess who? It's Mitch Georgiades again.
1: Absolutely giving McAndrew a mouthful.
0: So Mitch Georgiades, in the 5 weeks prior to tonight, he kicked 6 goals, 12. He's kicked 2-1 so far this evening. Let's see how he goes. 50 metres out directly in front. This will just about be the last kick of the half.
1: Well, George Sweet's had 10 hit-outs to 3 for the quarter. He's had 3 hit-outs to advantage. So they're really getting control through that part of the ground.
0: This to really give the power some momentum on the halftime siren. Georgiades comes in, kicks on its way.
3: There's a short.
0: He's not going to get there. He didn't get enough of a purchase on it. They socket one forward.
1: Tough
0: rush through. And the margin is now 16 points with just a handful of seconds to play in this second term.
3: Hit it with a one iron.
1: Hit it with Rennie's five iron.
2: There's no hole in ones there.
1: Hole in one. Well done, Port Adelaide.
3: Well, the siren sounds to end the first half, and Port Adelaide lead at 8-6-54 to 6-2-38. That is a 16-point margin in favour of Port Adelaide. And this is 5AA football, thanks to the Fleurieu Milk Company.
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0: Stab around the body, Whitlock couldn't find the boot, socket forward, I think it's gone through. Wow. What a finish. Well, the World Cup is on, and we've just seen absolute howitzer from Corey Durden. And there's a lot going on. Here's the fire starter.
3: Georgiades getting the free kick.
0: This could be the catalyst. Georgiades will take the kick 15 metres out directly in front. Well, are coming from everywhere.
3: Fogarty, he can sense it. Kicks this towards goal. Will it travel? Yeah. It's all the way.
1: There's three.
3: He's kicked three, and Fogarty gets them back in front.
0: Kick inside 50, not bad. Ball over the back. They just need to get it to Whitlock. Or Durden can just dribble it through for number two. And Port Adelaide hit the front again.
3: Berry quickly on his left, hooks kick around his body. What a magnificent goal, Berry. Port Adelaide get a couple in a row.
4: This is 5AA football.
0: They finished the half with a head full of steam. Port Adelaide, they're out to a game-high 16-point lead. 8-6-54. The Crows 6-2-38. The halftime wrap, all thanks to Drummond Golf. Stephen Rowe in commentary with us. Dean Brogan and Scott Campriali. Rowe, The Crows with plenty of work to do.
12: Yeah, Campo called it. It's 8-6-54 to 6-2-38. Port by 16. They've got to get the midfield right. Well, they haven't. And full credit to Port. I think they've bought their best, and it is certainly good enough. We've seen that kick straight. Maybe they could have been further in the lead. Sweet is destroying McAndrew. 26 hit-outs to 14. Centre square's the big worry. Around the ground, Zach Butters, 20 touches outstanding. Campo, how have you seen it?
1: Yeah, well, I think at quarter time we were talking about Roey, the ability for Adelaide to score out of their back half. But that was once again built on the back of what happened against Melbourne last week as well, because they lost field position out of centre bounce. So it was 7-0 at quarter time. It's now for half time, for people at home, 10-3. So they just
12: plus seven, not good enough.
1: So just losing field position. Now you're trying to then counter attack out of your back half. So it's been okay. I mean, both teams have only kicked one goal out of there, but you just lose too much momentum out of there. So 23-14 for the clearances for the quarter, but Port 12-4 hit outs to advantage. So Sweet's well on top in that part of the ground, and then it goes to ground level. Zach Butters, Horn, Francis, and Warren have been outstanding at ground level, trying to get that connection right. So Zach Butters had seven clearances by himself. So the Peatling one's not working. So
12: nah.
1: They've got to think about what they're going to do from that point of view. I'd even go to the point where I reckon you just put Jake Soligo. This is the time now. You go, Jake Soligo, you've been sort of massaged through the majority of the year. You're playing
2: a
1: bit forward.
2: He's only had six possessions himself.
1: Go and get it done. And yep. he won a... I reckon he played when he won the medal a couple of years ago. He actually played on Zach and did a really good job on him that time. So I'd throw him the challenge, to be honest, and see whether he can slow him down, because he's the difference in the game at the moment.
12: Certainly is. Brogues, you'd be happy with the midfield. And you too said if they can get it done in there and play forward half footy, which they did, they're right in it. They're 16 points up.
2: Yeah, look, I really like... the tactic around the stoppage. I've been watching it really closely, and what Port Adelaide are doing is they're getting on the back shoulder of Adelaide, so they're letting him get on the inside. They're pushing him under the footy a little bit, so when Adelaide do win a clearance, they're just junking it out, whereas Port Adelaide are happy to sit on the back, push him in, and then when the ball bobbles out, they're just pouncing on it, and they're getting on the outside.
12: And their method around the contest has been superb.
2: Their method around the contest has been unbelievable, and Jordan Sweet's absolutely having a night.
12: He's
2: teaching
12: McAndrew
2: absolute lesson at the moment. But look, the other thing I really like too is Port Adelaide's forwards are having genuine one-on-ones. They haven't let Keane and Worrell's had a little bit of it, but they haven't been able to let them mark it and get their game flowing off that.
12: 10 marks inside 50.
2: Which is a credit to the way they're structuring up. I'm watching it behind the ball, and I'm seeing them pointing and walking themselves away from each other. Yeah. So it looks like they're trying to get, that 10, 15 metre space, so they don't allow Adelaide to sort of come in and, come third man up. But, look, it's a cracking game of footy, and we know Adelaide are going to come back. But, to have 14 scoring shots to 8, and to be fair, Port Adelaide shots, like three or four of them have been... They could be further in the lead, but if you're Port, you're delighted the way they've gone about this game. And we know Adelaide have got a lot of upside, but if you look at, Port Adelaide's major ball winners, they're all their midfielders. Mm. And that's what we said coming into the game. So you got Butters sitting on 20, you got Horn Francis on 15, you got Ollie Wines on 10, and, Drew's doing a pretty good job on Barry as well, but... yeah, like, I don't know, guys. Adelaide have got some work to do. We know Adelaide have got it in them, but this is going to be one cracking game of footy in the second half.
12: Well, can they do it for four quarters? Yeah. I guess I'll throw to you, Brogues. That's the thing. They're going to regroup now. They're going to come out and probably give their best again for that first 10 minutes. Can they go with them? Can they keep the pressure up? That frontal pressure and that spread around the contest, I mean, it's been... quite remarkable, to be honest. I'm actually shell-shocked.
2: Yeah, it is. It is. And look, that is the question. Can Butters and Horn Francis keep going? Because Butters, they're going to have close to 40 possessions each, aren't they, really? And the others, like Berry and Durden and Richards, need to keep their high level of play going. But, you look at a young kid like Josh Lye. He's coming off his man and just marking everything.
12: How good are you in the air?
1: He's had six intercepts. I think most on the ground.
2: I think they can. It's a big game. They look like they've got a lot of energy. I think it's Adelaide. They're going to have to throw a few things around. You just said Soligo. They've got to get him in the game. Other than Dawson, and I think Dawson's his numbers look good, but he hasn't had a massive impact on the game.
12: Nor Rankin, they're two stars. What's Rankin done?
1: It looks like an ankle and a knee sort of twisted ankle.
12: But what's he done? He's done nothing with the ball.
1: No, he has had no influence. So, he's had seven.
12: Well, then leave him forward. Don't put him in the midfield. Yeah. If he's not right, he's not right.
1: Well, that's the change.
12: And he doesn't work the other way. Change it up.
2: He's only had two clearances.
12: Here's the thing. Berry was in absolute rare form for him, wasn't he, 3 weeks ago. Yep. They start him on the bench. Now they're not giving him as much mid-time minutes. They've played him out of form.
1: Yeah, well that's the lever I'd be pulling. If I was talking to Matthew Nix now, I'd be going, let's leave Isaac forward, okay?
12: Leave him forward.
1: Let's go Berry to Butters. So I think that's probably the matchup and get move there. And then ultimately you then go, well, what's Peatling going to do? Well, I'm not too sure.
12: I don't care. He can start on the bloody bench.
1: Leave Saligo in there and let him go to work through the middle of the ground. So they've got a little bit more depth. They've got some more options through that part of the ground. But, I mean, other than Fogarty, I don't think there's been an outstanding Crows player at the moment. So that's probably the difference. Like, Port have probably got the best two players on the ground up until halftime. And I think Fogarty's, you know, done his bit ahead of the ball.
2: Rochelle's the other one. He's only had three possessions for the game. He kicked a cracking goal, but he's getting absolutely pasted as well. Do you bring him more up the ground and get some fast food around the contest?
12: Well, they did towards the last half of that quarter. I think they did see him in there.
2: But I think Matty Nix and his coach are going to have to throw a few things around, because at the moment they're not winning many positions at all. So they've got their work cut out for them. But we know how good Adelaide are. We know they're going to come, and we know that they can throw the magnets around. So if you Port Adelaide, you've got to expect the unexpected in this third quarter.
0: Halftime wrap, thanks to Drummond Golf. It doesn't matter what level you're at, Drummond Golf will lift your game. Darcy Fogarty, first time this year, he's kicked three goals in a game. Rochelle, Neil Bullen, Phil Thorpe with the singles. Two each to Georgiades, Durden and Joe Berry. Singles to Burgoyne and Jason Horne-Francis, who kicked the first of the night. We'll get to a break shortly, gentlemen, but the player spotlight, all thanks to Unique Homestyle Foods. Crows perspective, Campo. Port perspective, Brogues. Who are you loving at the moment?
1: Oh, well, I've liked Darcy Fogarty. Yeah. His form's been building since the bye, hasn't it? He looks like he's freed up. His back looks good. He looks, I mean, albeit I don't think Brandon Zirk Thatcher's played him that well, and he's allowed him just to run and jump at the ball. He hasn't been that physical on him. He did a couple of nice things at the back end of that quarter there, but his kick three looks really dangerous for that matchup forward. If they can get Adelaide can get a little bit better around the clearances and get a little bit more speed on the ball to give him those one-on-one opportunities.
12: Spot on. My player spotlight's going straight on McAndrew. I know he's young, he's new, he's in the ruck, he needs to respond. The one great thing about Riley O'Brien, if he was scunned, by the end of the game, he at least broke even or won. Well, let's see what McAndrew can bring in the second half, because Sweet has pulled down his absolute dacks and he has set this game up. Hasn't he?
2: Well, he has. And he was going to be my spotlight. He's absolutely dominating. Probably not getting enough from the call, but he's dominating for me at the moment.
12: Yeah, well said.
0: Halftime wrap, all thanks to
1: Strange that a ruckman didn't pump up his own fellow.
0: Yeah, isn't it? Jordan Sweet.
1: Normally they're all over him.
12: Him and Butters have been superb.
0: Yeah.
12: And the rest are just going for the ride.
2: Still got the votes to go yet, boys. Yeah. Still another half of footy. I want to see Sweet doing the second half.
0: Yep, and Horne-Francis has been pretty good as well. So Port probably. Yeah, they're going very nicely. Halftime wrap, all thanks to Drummond Golf. Time for a break. It is the Power leading by 16 points in Showdown 60.
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5: Thank you, Randy. We know Isaac Rankin had that right knee, right ankle concern at quarter time. They're both strapped up. He's still one to watch. Alia, we heard Campo talking about him in the second. He had that left ankle concern. It might have just been a stinger for a couple of minutes because he ran out that half just fine. And also just on the halftime siren, Logan Evans was getting a bit of work done on his left ankle. Not sure if it was a problem or just needed to be restrapped, but I'll keep you up to date on that one as well.
4: Great stuff. Speaking of the player spot, Spotlight, that is a spotlight. All thanks to Unique Homestyle Foods, supporting South Australian businesses, large and small, from an injury point of view. Just on Rankin, he'll be a very close watch, won't he? I mean, his creativity and, like you said, Roey, perhaps they just need to keep him forward.
6: He'll have his moments, we know that. But if you have a look at Port Adelaide, and again, full credit to them, they've all bought the heat and they're all getting at their opposition, and nearly every single one of them is winning their opposition with the pressure. But Butters has been a star, Horn, Francis and Georgiadis. And if you said before the game they will be, you'd say, well, this is going to be a close game. Butters' first half was incredible. The Crows' better players need to stand up. They've got to get him in the right spots. And as you said, Camp, I'm putting Rankin forward. I think my centre square I'd like to start with Dawson, Saligo and Berry and put it on him. Yep. And say, fellas, let's go. McAndrew, he's going to have to stop wrestling with this bloke, I reckon. This bloke is very, very strong. And yep. I can't believe how many lack of free kicks there's been. And because the umpires around the ground, especially ball-ups, Sweet's ragdolling him, Brokes. You'd have a better craft of that. But somehow he's got to get off him and then jump into him. He's 211 centimetres.
7: Yeah. Well, you've got to make it like a centre bounce at ball-ups.
6: Yeah.
7: You've got to face him and give him a different look. Because at the moment, he's just standing there and Sweet's having his way with him. And
6: Well, if it stays that way, Port win.
7: But look, the ruck coach would have showed him some edits. I'm sure O'Brien's down there trying to give him some pointers about plan B and plan C. And this is the thing with young ruckman. Like, when you're playing A, he's had all his own way for most of the year. He's been sensational. But when you're getting smashed, it's what else can you come up with? What's your craft? What's plan B? What's plan C? And like you said, Roey, you can't wrestle him. You've got to get off him. You've got to run and jump. You've got to make it really awkward for the other ruckman. It might look awkward, but you've got to halve it because at the moment they're having their way at stoppage. And this is where it's going to be won or lost. Yeah. It's at the stoppages.
6: Exactly right, centre square. Dan Curtin, is this the game where you get him in the midfield? He tries to turn something around? Or you can't have any new tricks today. You're actually demanding on blokes you know that can do it.
8: And this is the thing. Tricks don't win, Roey. Like, in big games, you can disappear.
6: Well, there we go. Centre square, Saligo, Berry and Dawson. It had to be.
8: We're wasted up here, you and I.
6: Oh, well, I'm going next door to Sock. How's my margin looking, guys?
8: Yeah, it's just about the same.
9: Might be a big half.
6: I'm glad I'm not on air on Monday.
8: I'll take the brunt for you.
7: We've been around for long enough. We have. Half a footy.
8: This is the challenge.
7: This is what worries me.
8: Can they do it for another half?
4: Yep. Well, we are about to find out. What a great first half from the underdogs. They are really serving up a show tonight. They lead by 16 points, but can they sustain it for all four quarters? Showdown 60 is about to enter the second half, and Timmy Ginnivan will get us underway. The Power leading 8-6-54, the Crows 6-2-38.
10: It'll all be on the Big Difference Home Improvement scoreboard. Port by 16 at the half as the third quarter about to begin for Fleurio Milk. Up they go, tap down, Butters straight away, takes it away, Sweet won the tap. He kicks it out into the path of Whitlock. Can he get a hand to it? Over the boundary line it goes, inside 50, so it will be a throw-in.
7: Like a copy and paste from the first quarter, wouldn't it?
8: Got a free kick here.
10: Why is it a free kick when
4: I think Zaldo pushed Keane after it went out of... Oh, no, it's gone the other way.
8: Yeah, they pushed Whitlock. That's what I thought it went.
10: Oh,
8: yeah.
10: So they pushed Whitlock. He kicks it in.
7: Ben put him.
10: Takes the mark.
7: Adelaide are off. That's no way to start the third quarter, Campo. That was the easiest centre bounce you'll see. And then a silly free kick. And then he's Whitlock's kicked it top of the square. Well, uncontested mark by Bammett.
8: Well, it's poor positioning. So Zach Butters gets a free rein on Jordan Sweet. So I'm not sure. I'm pretty sure it was, wasn't Jake Salego. I think it was Berry on the wrong side. Yeah, like, McAndrew hasn't won a tap all night. And yet you let... Zach Butters have a free lane.
10: Xavier Bammett, he missed one in the first term, but he's made up for it there and kicked the first goal of the third term. But a young man gets his first goal in a showdown. He's doing a lot of firsts this year. And on the Big Difference Home Improvement scoreboard, Port Adelaide go out to a 22-point lead.
8: Oh, I mean, and Mark Kane, just silly. Well, just undisciplined. This is what happens sometimes, though. And we've seen he had some brain fades over the course of his career. He does have those brain fades where he's getting frustrated. He's not having the game that he's had the week before. And he's under pressure. And then they do silly things. Like, you just didn't need to put anybody... or it was a boundary throw-in. But it was off the back again, a centre bounce. So it was really poor. Watch, Sam Berry just gets on the wrong side. Don't give Zach Butters the lane. Like, it's just centre bounce 101.
4: And all of a sudden, scoreboard, a little bit of pressure now coming from Port. They lead by 22 points, a whistle.
8: Holding free.
4: And it's going to go Port's way.
7: There they go again.
4: Advantage paid. It's going to be Horn Francis to Lukosius. We've seen some beautiful legs from him tonight. He goes long, inside 50, penetrating, two on two, out the back. Ball off hand, Zatto, in just game number two. He's got another one. Oh, they're on fire now. Mitch Zatto, what a way to announce yourself. Port lead by 28. Beachwood Homes goal of the day. And the Crows with very few answers at the start of the third.
7: They just cannot win a centre bounce. Haven't been able to do it all night. Here comes Riley Tilthorpe. He's coming up here. Is he putting himself in the centre square? They have to do something. What they've got in there is not working. You're going to have to throw it out of your Adelaide. You've got to change the mix-up.
4: And that's his first ever career goal. What a way to do it in a showdown and put your team 28 points in front. It was a lovely finish.
8: And where all good small forwards should be, front and centre. That's where he was. I'm not sure who his direct opponent was. I think it was Isaac Cumming. I think it might have been.
7: He's had
8: two kicked on him in the last. So Isaac Cumming, he'd want to be sharp.
10: Sweet up there. Yeah, gets it back to Horn Francis. His kick was smothered, though. Well done by McAndrew. Dived across that. And smothered the ball before he could clear it. It was a nice tap, though, by Sweet. Sweet gets it down to Butters. Butters gets a little left foot to it. It's high in the air, but there's a lot of Crows approaching it. Went through the legs. Bammett got the little handball off to Richards. Richards, a quick torp off one step into the pocket, and Mitch Georgiades was just swinging the Guernsey of ball lace around and gives away a free kick.
8: But see, even that, like, that's disappointing to me. Like, if I'm a coach, Mitch, just get it out of bounds. We get a forward 50 stoppage, which we've been really strong at. Now you give them the ball back.
4: And he goes across the ground and he hits up Worrell, who takes a bounce and then goes long, raking left footer up towards the wing.
10: Oh, dear.
4: Zirk Thatcher couldn't take it. Now it's Fogarty who handballs to Curtin under pressure. Oh, going to ground there. Cumming, he's having a horror couple of minutes. Port have won the turnover back. Kick inside 50, and here's Georgiades. Takes the mark.
7: That's a lead. That's a lead at the kicker.
4: And he can have a shot now. He'll have to kick this from probably 55. The man on the mark's about 49 out, so... it'll take his best. We saw him not make the distance late in the second quarter from a closer margin, but hopefully kicks through the footy this time, Timmy.
10: That was the one iron, wasn't it?
4: Yep. Let's have a look. He has the deliberate approach. He walks in, again, cribs out to try and increase the margin, and he's just missed to the near side, through for one behind. So Port...
10: I've never seen that work. I'm not sure why they always do it.
4: 10-7, 67, plays 6-2, 38. 29 points, the margin on the Big Difference Home Improvement scoreboard. Port leading early stages, third quarter.
10: Keane brings the ball back into play. It's a long kick towards the wing. Players hold their ground, but I think that was Zirk Thatcher trying to win that football.
8: Well, for RAA stats, Port had four inside 50s to zero. For two goals, one. So you talk about efficiency, that's important. And they've just got field position again. So clearance, three zip.
10: Ground level, it's Horn Francis fighting for the football, trying to get it out, can't do so. Berry on top of him. It'll be a ball up out of side wing. Bought by 29 on the Big Difference Home Improvement scoreboard.
4: So we go at it again. Here he is. Oh, Butters, how's the handball to Drew? That was just so slick. Drew now, high ball inside 50. Ball over the back. Zatto can go again. Gives off the handball. Durden, he's got three. Oh, my goodness. You can smell the upset, and this crowd is loving it. They cannot miss now. Durden's got his third. And Port Adelaide careering away. They lead by 35. Another Beachwood Homes goal of the night.
7: Oh, it's all off the back of clearance work. They are absolutely getting murdered at clearances, Adelaide. They have no answer for Port Adelaide. Zach Butters is absolutely running right at the moment. Well, and then, Kimbo, when it gets in their forward line, the minute it hits the ground, they are just all over Adelaide. Durden's having a field day.
8: Well, this is what happens. So you watch on the Lynn Andrews Real Estate replay, that all three Adelaide defenders go up for the ball. Port just keep their feet at ground level. Durden and Bamett and Zatto, they're the ones that have just been front and square. But you said, Zach Butters, that Port have had four clearances. He's had three.
10: Oh, there they go again. Jordan Sweet took it out, tried to get it to Meade, couldn't do so. Hambles, Pete Ling, quick dump kick, trapped by Rankin, gets it out to Neil Bullen. He got tackled and turned the ball over to Evans. Evans just banged it on his left foot. Out comes Ollie Wines, attacks the football. He's been told to play on. He didn't know. Oh, that's a nasty one. It's going to hurt as Dawson turns it over to Thilthorpe. And Thilthorpe is 55 out.
8: Just trying to wait for the replay, Timmy, but not sure what happened there.
10: They called him play on, and he didn't know it. He didn't think he was play on. He certainly didn't hear the umpire.
8: He didn't look like
10: him.
8: It, did it? No. That he played on, but have another look at it.
10: He certainly didn't think he did, so that's why he stood there and got tackled. So, Thilthorpe. See what he can do with the football. 55 out. He kicks this hard. But it's going off to the left. Will it make the distance? It just goes out of bounds.
7: That's strange. What was Boone Jones and Sweet doing?
10: They looked at each other and just allow it.
4: Now, here's the Lynn Andrews Real Estate replay.
10: Oh, it's actually claiming 50.
4: Yeah, that's right. Yeah. That's exactly right.
7: That's not play on.
10: It's, Oh, there you go.
4: Well, boundary throw in. Deep forward pocket here for the Crows. They desperately need a goal. Dawson going after it. Little handball there. Fogarty's already kicked three. Kick smothered, though, here. Well done, Ware. Picked it up. Threw it on the left boot. Goes up towards Whitlock. Great mark. Just all the little things going Port's way. They're doing it nicely. Handball over the top. Here's Logan Evans. He can run away. Goes long up the line. Georgiades has been great tonight. But
10: kick, Logan.
4: The kick goes well over his head and out of bounds on the full.
10: No pressure either.
4: The free kick will go to Ball Ace, who gives it to Worrell. And they're going to go across to the fat side of the ground. And Hall Kahan, been a lot quieter tonight.
7: Trouble.
4: Here we go again. Could be another turnover. Richards picks it up. Left foot snap towards goal.
10: No, there was people everywhere, Joe.
4: And he misses
7: that
4: to the near
7: selfish.
4: Side.
7: It was 1-on-5 and he snapped it around his head. Yeah, that's not a good look. But particularly Jacob Ware with his left foot.
10: Yeah, turned it over, needed to give it off.
4: 36 points the margin, and that is on the Big Difference Home Improvement scoreboard.
10: Worrell brings it back into play. Josh Light, the back of the pack, read it better than anybody. Takes off with speed. Kicks a high ball.
8: Spoiler.
10: Mitch has got a big
7: one.
10: You knew it was coming because he had to run.
7: You could see it, couldn't you? That is a beauty.
4: It's the mark of the night.
7: Is it ever?
10: Certainly is. Lye put in a very high ball and Ball Ace ran to it, and you could just see Mitch had the launch. And that's what he loved doing.
7: Come on, Mitch.
10: Takes an absolute hanger. Now he's tight to the boundary line.
7: Him kick these, Timmy.
10: 55. And
7: these are the ones he slots.
10: When he gets it sweet, he can kick these sort of goals, but we'll see what happens
8: here. This will be an absolute team lifter if he knocks this over.
10: It's Georgiades. After a big leap, kicks it at goal. It's not going to hold its line. It just fades to the right.
8: What's he kick? 2-3? 2-3 for the night?
10: 37-point margin now on the Big Difference Home Improvement scoreboard.
8: Yeah, 2-3.
10: And 2-goal 3 is not a good return.
4: And he's got 33-37 now for the year. So he's had plenty of shots, but unfortunately not converting. It was a beautiful mark. The Crows now bring it out up towards centre wing. Taylor goes up and takes the mark. Nicely done. That was a really good mark. Plays on quickly up towards Walker. Well done, Jones.
8: Oh,
4: but he didn't
8: the
4: get the fit. Stoner, unfortunately. Walker goes after it. Now new ball and socket at forward.
9: Going back.
4: It's
9: going
4: to come back. Yeah.
8: Silly. Just he did everything
7: sloppy.
8: Right.
7: Yeah.
8: He actually did everything right, Jordan Sweetie. Just didn't need to panic.
7: Yeah. The aggression of the big ruck. He's played aggressive all night, but that was just a little bit too much. Overzealous. Love the intent, but yeah, he just got a bit sloppy there from the big fella.
4: And the lead answer is real estate replay.
7: The Adelaide need this. Wow.
4: And it's going to be Tex Walker who has the shot 40 metres out on a slight angle. And has not really looked like kicking a goal tonight, big Tex, but in need one from him at this moment.
8: Put this one down, Rennie. You don't miss many of these, the big fella.
4: Yeah, he's been so good for so long.
8: Whoa.
4: He has missed. He's just dragged the kick across.
8: And did you like how I did that for you, Timmy?
4: Little thumbs up from Timmy. He liked that one. 36 points the margin, and that is on the Big Difference Home Improvement Scoreboard. Port Adelaide leading, 11 gone third term.
7: Port on the RAA stat sheet, plus 10 in clearances.
9: Lockie Jones, a high ball. Who's going to compete here? Berry at ground level. There's a free kick, and I think it was Vizzantini. Vizzantini gave it away.
8: Yeah, he did both arms into the back of the
9: net. I thought he got pushed. We'll have to see the Lynn Andrews real estate real replay, but it's a free kick. And
8: just can't drop off here, Port, because this is the important moment now. Like these little uncontested marks, just keep the pressure on.
9: Dawson kicked it into the pocket. It was punched away over the boundary line for a throw-in. Left half forward flank for the Adelaide Crows. It's 75, plays 39. Port's way, big difference, home improvement scoreboard.
4: So Adelaide, after giving up the first three goals in this half, into attack here, they need one. They need a few, really. Meade going in after the football. He's strongly tackled there by Peatling. No prior opportunity, and we'll have another bounce.
7: Talk about Adelaide's midfield, Saligo, Berry. Haven't touched the footy this quarter.
4: Been quiet, haven't they?
7: Yep.
4: 52 metres out here from the Crows' goal. Saligo going in after it now. Brogues, Keys in there as well. Peatling just dribbles a kick forward, but straight into Richards, who was taken high. Peatling the offender, and that one pretty obvious for the umpire. We won't need the Lynn Andrews real estate replay
7: They're out here.
4: Kick to Wines, and away go Port.
9: Gives it to Butters. Butters runs on the wing. He kicks a high ball. One on three here for Georgiades. Has to compete. It's punched away. Not to advantage. Whitlock picks it up. Handball's over the top. Vizzantini tried to tap it out the back of his hand. I know it's short. What's going on? Zatto had a wild snap. Probably not on either. So the youngsters combining there to make some panic moves. And they get another behind. And Port Adelaide 76 plays 39. And it's Dawson with the football in hand. Deep inside 50.
7: I reckon they're one goal away, Port Adelaide, from really making it hard for Adelaide. They are all over them at the moment.
4: Great mark here, though, by Riley Filthorpe. That's more like it for the big fella. He goes on quickly on the left boot up towards Walker. So the two power forwards combined. Now he ran around Walker, now just stops and props, steadies himself, goes into the pocket. Keys can't take the mark. Good spoil by Ware. Did nicely defensively on that occasion. And the margin back to 36 points, and that is on the Big Difference Home Improvement Scoreboard.
7: That's a big ball, wasn't it, by Ware, to spoil that on Keys. Not his strong point, one-on-one work, Jacob Ware, but that was a massive one-on-one to win in the heat of the line.
9: Dean Brogan commentating there, and we've got Scott Camporeale, Tom Wren, Tim Ginovet, Rowick. And you can entertain all year round, no matter the weather, with Big Difference Home Improvements as Evans brings the ball out to the wing. Whitlock up again, punched away from him. Another punch goes to Horn Francis. He was taken high, got it to Ware. He tries to get it to Jones. They've got to hold this in now, and the umpire says, I'll ball it up. That left half forward flank for the Crows in attack. They trail by 36 points. And we have played about 14 minutes in this third term.
4: Good stuff, Timmy. Beautifully done there again.
8: Those two blokes have been unbelievable.
4: Horn Francis has been massive, hasn't he? Now back to Keane under pressure. Just flicked it towards coming on the boundary line.
7: It's a throw.
4: It's a throw.
9: I thought so.
8: He called advantage. He called advantage. So it was a free kick after to Keane.
9: After he threw.
8: Yeah.
4: So here's Dawson now.
8: Play
4: on that
8: fair,
4: left boot.
8: Timmy. Come on.
4: Into the pocket. Lovely kick. Oh, the mark drop.
7: What a spoil.
4: Well done, Josh Lyon. Oh, Darcy Fogarty.
7: That is 1% of stuff, that one. He dived at that and just got a finger in.
9: He's got a future, that kid. Oh, Josh White.
7: Has he what?
9: One of those ones you see the first time and you go, I like. Came off the foot of Vizentini and over the boundary line, reset.
8: This is an important part now. Like, runners should go out, stay in the arm wrestle. Massive. We don't need to do anything too silly. Like, we can still kick Mark. All the pressure's on Adelaide at the moment, so they're a little bit gassed because they've had to defend a fair bit this quarter. 8 inside 50s to 6, and Port have kicked 3-4, so when they go in, they're efficient.
9: Good tackle by Burgon on Berry. He tried to get the handball out, couldn't quite do so. Lukosius wraps up Fogarty in the tackle. He's been good. And the 1% of stuff too, Lukosius.
4: Yeah, tackling's been good tonight, Timmy.
9: Which is good.
4: Yep, so now they go after it here. Rochelle's not had too much of it tonight.
7: Four people tackled him then.
4: Yep, there was no way through there, Brokes. Great call. And just another stoppage.
7: Just like at Port Adelaide, just playing back shoulder here. Just letting Crows get on the inside and then just tackling him, gang tackling him.
4: And there's another one on Jordan Dawson-Mead. And now Burgoyne on Berry. And that's going to be a throw-in, 25, 30 metres out from the Crows' goal.
8: If I'm really picky, though, Brogues, I just like Port to even this number. Rory Laird's the spare at the back. So if they do get it and they can go with some speed, there's even numbers ahead of the ball.
9: Thrown in. In front, Vizentini. Where?
8: Yep. See, now they can go. But now Laird's the one that's the stopper, so...
7: This is where this kick mark
8: yeah.
7: and you've got to let Port Adelaide reset.
8: But now that allows Adelaide just to shuffle back, though. So if they go with a little bit more speed when they're even numbers, you get out of this back half.
9: Ly goes up the line. It just went over the back. Vancouver was the only one that wanted the footy and they took the mark. He goes back inside dangerously to Worrell. And he wants to switch it out over the other side to Borlase. Borlase hits an half back.
7: They got nothing. They've shut it down really well, Port Adelaide.
9: He's now got to go. Logan Evans in front.
7: Oh, good mark. He needs to do better there.
9: He just looked at Peatling. Yeah. He should have gone, competed. Peatling takes off. Kicks a high ball. One on two, too easy. Fogarty again on his own. Takes the mark. Does he not have an opponent? Or has Jones gone to him?
8: Jones went to him, but he thought he was going to kick down the line. But once again, within kicking distance.
9: Don't worry about that.
8: He's the most dangerous forward on the ground at the moment. Darcy Fogarty. He's the only one that looks like that's going to kick a score for the opposition, yet we want to give him a leg rope.
9: Yep. And that is the voice of reason. Scott Camporeale. There's Fogarty. He'll make the distance, no problems. And about 40 out. Hits this one, and when he hits it sweet, they don't miss. He's done it again. The Fog is on fire, and he's got four. So Adelaide peg one back, a much needed one, and they'll go to 7-goal 4:46 to 11-10-76. Back to a 30-point margin. Big difference home improvement scoreboard.
8: Well, they'd be disappointed, Brokes, because they actually had him pinned in. Logan Evans didn't really go back hard enough to then halve that ball on the other side of the ground with James Peatling. I mean, all you need to do is to go back and spoil the ball out of bounds. You get a stoppage. But yet, no, he takes a mark, then he just rolls off, allows him to play on, and then that's what causes the issue up the field. Because Alir's playing proactive. You can see here on the Lynn Andrews Real Estate replay, he doesn't put anybody on Taylor Walker, and so then Lockie Jones rolls off his man, and Darcy Fogarty is the spare. So just poor in three players' positionings, really, to allow Adelaide an easy goal.
4: He's keeping the minute tonight, Darcy Fogarty. He's got four in the margins, back to 30. Sockered forward here by Horn Francis twice. So he gains about 30, 35 metres. Then he hits the contest hard, but the Crows win it back. A few handballs. Berry needs to be clean. Oh, that turnover now spills off Vizentini's chest straight to Mead. Now he goes inside 50, ball over the back. They miss it, but Durden, he's already kicked three tonight. Outside of the right, he's got four.
8: Corey Durden. Man, Curvis is saying he touched it. So we might get a replay here. He thinks he got his hand
7: he's
8: to it.
7: He's pretty adamant, isn't he?
8: He was, but...
4: We'll wait and see. The Lynn Andrews Real Estate replay will prove critical, but Corey Durden is having a small forwards night. That was outstanding. Let's have a look and see if the claim is justified.
8: Sure you could overturn that. You'll need to see here. This angle will show it.
4: Have a look. Outside of it. What a pickup.
7: You're not going to turn that over. That's a goal.
4: Well, Corey Durden, he'd gone every game kicking a goal, Brokes. Last week, he missed. It was the first time, but hasn't he bounced back in a big way?
7: He has been sensational. Anything that's on the ground, he is just pouncing on it. His work rate is unbelievable.
9: What about Horn Francis, three efforts to get out the middle?
4: Soccer, soccer, smash, tackle.
7: And to be honest, that's the difference.
8: Yep.
7: Horn Francis, three efforts, just bash, crash, get it forward.
9: And they're still reviewing the goal.
8: They can't overturn that.
7: You couldn't.
8: Surely.
7: You couldn't.
8: It's got to be... Well, we're going to see on this angle here. Or did... They are going to overturn it.
7: We take it all back.
8: Yeah.
9: Dear.
7: Well, that's
8: it's
7: massive.
8: A different angle. Just show that angle first. I don't understand. Look, we've got five cameras. Just show that one.
7: Well, this is a big 5 minutes coming up for both teams. Adelaide have got to press hard to get back in this game. If that goal goes in, is allowed. I wouldn't say game over. It makes it really hard. But right now, Adelaide are still in the mix here.
9: So ball will go back to full back and it'll be brought back in by Kane.
7: Dope. Well,
8: Port have kicked 3-5 this quarter.
7: Yeah.
8: Unbelievable. Again, you know.
9: But keep that door open, though.
4: Great smother here. And that was from Georgiades on land. And now Durden, who had that goal taken off him. It might bounce through again over the head of Whitlock, through for one behind. And the margin now 32 points on the big difference home improvement scoreboard. The power 11-12-78, play 7-4-46.
7: That stuff, the diving, the one percenters have been just elite tonight.
9: Well, Curtin versus Burgoyne.
8: Good body work, well done.
9: He got the body in early.
8: He did well.
9: And he had to. It was well done by Burgoyne.
8: Just take his line.
9: And Pete. And it was right at the point of impact of the footy, so not illegal.
7: Boys, on the RAA stat sheet, Port Adelaide are plus 17 in clearances. Plus 8 for the quarter.
9: Byzantini, Horn Francis at ground
8: level.
9: That's
8: got to be in his back.
9: It's allowed to play on.
8: Well, that's ball. This mate is like 3 metres away from it and didn't call it.
7: The tackling pressure
8: twice.
7: Been leaked by Berry. He's had a good game, this young kid.
9: Yeah, hasn't he? He's looking for something. They got to move for him.
7: Oh, I'm not sure about that.
9: He's longer still. Not sure who he's after, but...
8: Damn it.
9: Okay. Then Curvis just dodges and weaves and goes out wide and finds Walker on boundary line halfback. He's the quick kick to Keys. In a one-on-one.
8: Bade holding.
9: With Ware. It's a free kick. So... Keys wants to play on. He quickly kicks it. Who's in there? Fogarty goes well, dishes it out. Oh, dropped the ball. Should have been gone.
8: Well, I don't think he tackled it. I think it just came out.
9: Okay. Yeah. So play on. Quick kick is going to go back to Walker. Walker on the wing. Comes inside. And he's got Michael Annie at the circle. And he'll just chip over to Curtin.
4: So Curtin now, he'll have a chance to really put a penetrating ball inside 50. That's what he does. But it's all Port Adelaide here.
8: They're a bit rattled, Adelaide.
9: There's the kid.
4: And there he is again, Josh Lye. Is that his fifth or sixth intercept mark?
8: Well, he had six to half time, so I reckon he's probably had two more.
7: It's like he's played 100 games already, that kid.
4: It's a great game of footy he's putting together. Now it's a free kick, though, coming back to Joe Berry.
8: They're rattled, Adelaide.
7: They are very rattled, Campo. Their entry's inside 50. But there's no system to it.
9: Got to lead up at him. Got to lead up at him.
4: Yep, had a lot of time then, Curtin too, didn't he? And he just blazed away. So Joe Berry now goes long up towards half forward. Big contest.
9: Oh, where's the little guys?
4: Saligo. Oh, he's got to get a hand on it here. Land, he does, and it's a lasso. And that's a free kick there for Port. They'll go inside 50 again.
9: Butters plays on quickly. Hooks it around
8: downfield.
9: His body. Downfield.
8: Yep.
7: No, it's silly.
9: Well, it's giving him 50. That was Laird. So Butters might be inside 50 to kick this.
7: Oh, there wasn't much in that, to be honest, really.
4: He's comfortably inside. That's a big 50.
9: It's a big 50. It's going to be like
4: that
9: 25
4: huge.
9: Out.
8: Well, that makes up for the two missed free kicks in the front.
4: Buy some real estate off him, Timmy.
9: Yeah. Well, he actually hit the target in all chances inside 50 anyway. So.
4: But he's closer than that Woodmark was. So
9: certainly is. And
8: if there is a knock on him, it's his set shot goal kicking, Timmy. Would that be fair?
9: I agree.
8: Yep.
9: He doesn't hit the scoreboard enough, and set shots probably.
8: He does everything else pretty well.
9: Yeah, he does. We'll give him a good little tick for
8: leave
9: that.
8: Pass.
9: See how he comes with the kick for goal. He really does hit the post with this about three quarters of the way up. And
11: 3.7 for the quarter on the RAA stat sheet. This game should be over.
9: And
8: if there is a knock on him, it's his set shot goal-kicking, Timmy. Would that be fair?
9: I agree.
8: Yep.
9: He doesn't hit the scoreboard enough, and set shots probably...
8: He does everything else pretty well.
9: Yeah, he does. We'll give him a

0: Timmy.
1: Goes long. Oh, what a mark there by Aaliyah. Just stood strong. He does that
0: I
1: so
0: don't
1: often.
0: Know what Burn Jones... I think Burn Jones thought that he was Georgiades for a minute.
1: He tried to take an absolute hanger in Aaliyah. Thankfully, he didn't give away a free kick from a poor perspective, Timmy. Ball off hands here. Well done, Meade. Picked it up beautifully. Left foot snap towards goal.
2: Oh, he's marked it.
1: Oh. Has he taken it? Oh, Burn, the umpire's there. Play on. No,
2: hang on. He's played it.
1: So Burgoyne's got to get the mark. It looked like curtains. He went for the mark. Burgoyne put the hands up.
0: Wow.
1: And brings it down and will kick an almost certain goal.
3: Does he con the umpire here? Or was that a mark?
1: Let's have a look at the, replay.
0: Oh, no, it's him.
1: Oh. Burgoyne goes back. He kicks his second. And the margin now is as big as it's been all night. 39 points. Wow. And that is on the Big Difference Home Improvement Scoreboard.
2: Well, if you have a look at the REA stats, Briggs has spoken about it, and so have I. 10-1 clearance. Just a massive number. They're just copping it through that middle of the ground. Contested possession, plus 11 for Port, so they're getting it done around that part of the ground. And then their pressure's been really good. They've kicked 3 from stoppage, so they've actually kicked 3-1 from stoppage, so that's they're the score source. They've kicked 1-6 from turnover, so you just hope that that doesn't come back to haunt them, because we know Adelaide can score quickly, but that's an important goal. With 3.5 minutes to go, particularly at this part of the ground, game on.
0: So back in the middle, and in the middle is Butters Horn Francis Drew with Jordan Sweet, who's been pretty impressive today. Big man being tackled by 2 to bring him down.
3: Bob Shelley's gone into the centre bounce. They need to do something. Berry, Saligo just aren't getting it done. They've only had 3 possessions for the quarter.
0: Where are we again? Jordan Sweet trying to break free. Free kick to McGann.
3: There it is.
2: Oh, yeah. He just out-muscled him, and he got a free kick against.
3: But Rory was talking about half-time.
0: Oh, Hawker Hahn, normally a good user of the ball, just floated that one in. Fogg picked it up. He had an airy almost. Butters got the handball out. It's an awkward ball. Zach Taylor tackled down
2: good
0: by
2: tackle.
0: Burgoyne. That was superb.
2: And not sure about that, Zach. Just flicking it outside into space. That's probably not the location to be doing it.
0: Not the go.
3: Burgoyne's had 4 tackles for the quarter. He's played some tough footy. After a couple of hairy moments, he would have liked back last week. He's played tough tonight.
1: And a couple of goals for his work as well, as we know. Now, the kicking board is got to work out here.
0: It's at the distance.
1: Was it 15?
0: I reckon it is. The umpire paid it?
1: I think he has, yeah. Zach Taylor is going to be the man that takes it 40 metres out directly in front.
3: Who dump kicked that?
2: That was McAndrew.
3: Yeah.
2: Just hacked it forward, unfortunately. You can see here on the Andrew's real estate replay. Geez, that went the bare minimum too.
1: Yeah.
3: Well, this will keep him in touch. If he can nail this, he keeps him in touch.
1: And he's had a really good month. Zach Taylor needs to kick a goal here to keep the Crows in it. 2.5 minutes to play. They trail by 39. That margin now is 33. It's a lovely finish there from Zach Taylor, who is a vastly improved player. He's got his first, and the Crows just peg it back ever so slightly on the Big Difference Home Improvement Scoreboard.
2: Yeah, they have, you know, but I look at system, trends in system, and it doesn't look that way at this point in time. The challenge will be, in 2.5 minutes, they get to reset. This is a carbon copy, Brogues and Timmy, of the Sydney game, wasn't it? They had pretty much the game was played very similar. They were really strong around there. Sweet done a good job on Grundy that night. Their midfield was great. And then it went into 5 goals of fundamental errors, simple errors that cost them the game in the end. So let's just hope that that's not the case, because they've deserved to be in front at this point in time. They don't need to do anything silly here. 2.5 minutes, if they can go in, you know, being that 33 points up, if they manage to get another one here, that'll be a really good mental.
0: Ball goes over the back and Saligo's able to pick that up. Or Drew came in to lend a hand. Trapped by, I think, Wines got it out.
3: Oh, great hunt.
0: Good handball by Drew. Got it back to Butters. Butters now kicks it
2: good
0: wide. Bammett. Bammett will keep his head up.
2: That's a free kick.
0: That's a free kick.
2: Every day of the week.
0: Whatever you want to call it.
3: How's the hunt by Port Adelaide out of the midfield? Wow. And Butters. Like, how many players can hit that kick, you reckon? Dacos, Butters,
2: Dawson,
3: Bontempelli, maybe Heaney, Dawson. That's it. Like, that was just incredible.
2: Boy, he's going to get paid $2 million, mate.
3: Yeah, that's why. you can't get paid two million bucks.
0: Bammett, let's see how he goes. He's going to be kicking from 50. He's got one tonight.
3: The distance.

0: we know that.
1: He did miss one earlier. See how the young man goes. He hooks it badly. Special. Might be out in the full. Yeah, it is. That's just a little casual coming in. Got a little bit close and then hooked it. Yeah. So got to work on that because that was a vital kick. Coming. Just set his teammate up. Paul Kahan had to... Oh. He's turned it over to Butters. Who tried to drop it to Vizzantini. Oh. That was not good. Vizzantini keeps in the hunt. But Keane, out they go. That's better. Into Berry.
0: He's filthy Berry on himself, handball. Zach. He punched the ground.
1: Laird goes up and just reaches its target. And they try to move it forward quickly. The ball wasn't great. It's beaten Fogarty over the line. And that's a last disposal out of bounds. We've got 59 seconds left on the Zambrero clock in this third term.
0: They were out, Adelaide. They were out. Just a skill error. You very rarely see that on slingshot from Adelaide.
2: Well, so was Zach.
0: Yeah,
2: he nearly broke his hand how hard he punched the ground when he was disappointed with himself.
0: He's down to 1.8 million now after that kick.
3: And here goes Bamett inside 50 for Adelaide. Not his best, but Keane can't take the mark. He can't pick the ball up either.
2: They're rattled.
3: Now he's under pressure and now he's tackled over the line. And Corey Durden. Great tackle there from Durden.
0: Did you see what Vicentini did? He just corralled him. He didn't go at him to try because he knows he'll get stepped. He just corralled him with his big arms and Keane had a look and just got rattled, took his eyes off
2: Zach's
0: the footy.
2: Into him too.
0: Yeah.
2: And I love it.
3: 39 seconds, boys. Porter into attack. Wouldn't they love one here to make it awfully difficult for Adelaide? Ball in dispute now. Oh, Wines did it beautifully. Gave the handball. Burgoyne's already got two. Almost missed his hand there, but they might get another chance. Drew gives it back. Logan Evans flicks it out wider. Now it's George Hardy. He's going one way, then the other. He's going to get dizzy doing that. Handballs it back in board to Burgoyne. Not great. And now the Crows have won possession. Saligo, have they got time? Off they go, and it's Peatling who's got the ball, but he's going to have to go back.
1: Goes backwards, and Nankervis, he can dodge him. Don't worry. Got to watch the hips. He kicks a long ball. One-on-one, Filthorpe.
0: Good.
1: Strong.
2: We've got 1 second. They're not going to score.
0: Lucky.
1: Siren sounds to end the third term.
0: Woo!
1: And it's Port Adelaide, 12-13-85, leading the Adelaide Crows, 8-4-52. 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
3: Out the back, ball off hand, Zano. He just gained number two. He's got another one. Oh, they're on fire now. Port lead by 28. Ball over the back, Zano can go again. Gives off the handball, Durden. He's got three. Goodness. You can smell the upset and this crowd is loving it.
1: Fogarty, he'll make the distance no problem. About 40 out, and when he hits it sweet, they don't miss.
3: He's done it again. The fog is on fire and he's got four. Beautifully left foot snap towards goal.
2: Oh, he's marked it.
3: Oh, has he taken it? Oh, the umpire's there.
2: He's paid it.
3: So Burgoyne's got to get the mark. It looked like Kirk.
2: Oh.
3: Burgoyne goes back. He kicks his second and the margin now is as big as it's been all night. 39 points.
4: This is 5AA football.
3: They got it back to 33, the Crows, at three-quarter time, but the power in control. 4-2 in that third term. Let's go down to the boundary, thanks to AFM Wealth Strategy with Sam Datto.
13: Thank you, Tommy. The only we were all concerned during that three-quarter time break was Alir. Alir, we spoke about that left ankle during the second quarter. He's had it strapped up during the three-quarter time break. He's had some painkillers run out to him as well. He's starting on the ground, but we'll see if how that left ankle holds up. We know Isaac Rankin as well, right knee, right ankle, he's still out there too.
3: 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Campo Brokes, I want to get your thoughts. Can the Crows get back and win this game?
2: Well, they can, because we know that they're a scoring team, but you know, they've got to kick, you know, they've kicked eight for the game. They've got to kick six to probably win it, Broke. So, you know, ultimately it's there. It's over to them whether they can do it. What have they gone through the middle? They've got put Isaac Rankin in the centre bounce with Jordan Dawson and Josh Rochelli. So they've really thrown it around Adelaide from there. But look, they can still win it from here, Adelaide. We know that they can score. I just hope Port Adelaide don't go into their shells and keep doing what they've been doing.
14: Campo, the only way they're going to win it is tidy up this bit, stoppages. They are
2: 4-14 out of centre bounce.
14: Yeah, 4-14. Port Adelaide kick 3-1 goal. 5-6 from stoppages, plus 18 in clearances. They're getting absolutely slaughtered around the footy. They're going to have to do something pretty special in that area, which we know they can. We've seen Adelaide come back from 5-6 goal deficits and dominate the last quarter. They've got the firepower to do it. But for me, this is Port Adelaide's moment.
2: Yep.
14: This is their moment to have an unbelievable win under the Josh Carr era and really set the next sort of
2: We don't get too, don't exaggerate too much. This is a bit of nourishment for the year that they've had.
14: Absolutely.
2: Like in terms of your game plan, your game style, and what does your list look like going forward?
14: Absolutely. And belief in what you're doing and where you're going. But there's 30 minutes of football to play.
2: Yeah.
14: We know footy can do some funny things, but Port Adelaide are in the box seat. Can they get it done?
1: Fleurio Milk Company celebrating 20 years. Let's help keep a good thing coming as the ball tries to come out of the middle with Rankin. He got dumped. And then the ball got pushed forward by Hall Francis, and then he tackled him. Bannock goes in to tackle as well. And then another tackle.
14: This might turn over eventually to Richards,
1: who kicked it on the outside of his boot, and it goes out for a last disposal out of bounds. And it'll be taken by Rory Laird.
3: So Laird now looking to bring the ball back inboard. Does it nicely. Nankervis lowered the eyes, did it well. Rankin, haven't called him that often tonight. Needs to get really busy here.
2: He only had nine.
3: We know he caught that tackle, didn't he, earlier in the game.
1: Sweet.
3: Well done, Jordan Sweet. What a game he's played. The big fella. He has certainly won the battle with McAndrew.
2: What Port can't do is go into their shells in offence here. They've got to continue to lower their eyes, but also on defence. Don't let Adelaide get their kick mark game going.
3: Bizantini had to beat a couple, did pretty well. Lukosius got the crumb, just dribbled a kick forward. Well done there. Giorgiardi's got to it. Richards picked it up really cleanly. Oh, inside brilliant. 50 in the mark, being taken by Jason Horne-Francis.
2: Let me tell you, I was watching and Josh Rochelli, and Adelaide people want to know why he doesn't play in the midfield, because he doesn't defend. So he was on Jason Horne-Francis. He just put his head down and just ran forward, and Josh Rochelli is just jogging through the middle of the ground. Really poor.
3: So Horne-Francis will have a shot from 45 metres out on a 45-degree angle.
14: If he nails this, it'll make it hard for Adelaide. This is a huge kick.
2: Well, it gives him some oxygen, doesn't it?
3: Yep. Kick the first goal of the night, Horne-Francis. He is a sharpshooter. He's a goal kicker. He's a match winner. He's a star. He needs to finish this. Jason Horne-Francis. Misses. Trying to build him up.
14: 12 goals, 14.
3: And the margin is now 34 points, and that is on the glider roll garage door scoreboard.
1: Yeah, you got to put some people away. That's a mistake by Rochelli, and Durden's right on him, forcing him to the boundary line.
14: It's a good
1: one-on-one victory there, taken by Logan Evans.
14: The pressure, though, by Port Adelaide has just been unbelievable.
1: Kick is high. Who's going to go up for this? Durden competes.
2: Free kick off ball.
1: Off ball.
2: Yeah, Vicentini held Worrell down.
1: Okay.
2: Yeah, didn't allow him to jump.
1: That's been his role tonight, hasn't it?
2: Yeah. And Broke's highlighted, in terms of someone doing a role, and he's actually done a pretty good job.
1: Kane wants to go back through the middle. Wow. It's a very low kick. Drew trapped it, got the handball up to Butters, gives it off to Horne-Francis. Horne-Francis from 50 out. He missed the last one. He didn't want to miss this one.
2: Hang on.
1: Umpire. Goal! Oh. Now, Mark Keane is having a discussion.
2: Well, Jason Horne-Francis didn't celebrate.
1: He just said,
2: just wait, because he wasn't convinced himself.
1: Do I write it down or not?
2: Well, not at the moment.
3: Hold fire.
1: Yeah. I made a mistake with the last
3: one. With Durden.
1: So,
14: did he hit the post?
1: Did he hit the post? The umpire is right there. That's what kills me about
14: these
1: things.
14: But the umpire says it's a goal, though.
1: He did. But why are we all standing
3: and
1: watching?
3: It's got to be the post. Oh, did it brush?
2: Oh, did it hit the top of the padding?
1: I reckon
2: the top of the padding.
14: Yeah, I think it's...
2: Because the poor player in the goal square then went, down. And I think it was Whitlock. Then when it came down, his arms went from in the air to, like a little bit of deflation. But
1: what's
2: going? We'll wait and see.
1: We're waiting for the
2: there it is. It's hit. Yeah. It's in the post.
3: Oh, no. The back of the padding.
2: Yep.
1: Wow. That is absolute garbage, isn't it?
2: What's hit the post in here? I'm not sure what
3: else. Who put that pad there? It's the back of the padding.
14: Who put it there? But this is...
2: He had a 10-metre gap to try and put through.
14: This game should be over.
1: If it's past the goal...
2: No, it's got to be past the line.
14: They should let it go, shouldn't they? It should be a goal, shouldn't it?
3: Give me. Well, Ben Keyes will also argue that's not a great...
2: I reckon you should get 3 points. Get 3 points for hitting the post. It's bloody hard to do.
3: So now the Crows go along 35. Oh, Josh Lloyd. Timmy, I know you love him. Oh, what a great mark again. He has
14: been
3: huge.
14: We're calling.
3: He has been enormous. Josh Lloyd into the pocket. They'd love it. A free kick.
1: No,
3: it's going the Crows' way.
1: It was Whitlock giving away, I think.
3: Against Michael Annie. So 35 points the margin.
2: It was Durden who tried to hold him out.
3: 35 points is the margin on the Gliderold Garage Door scoreboard. Michael Annie now. Driving ball up towards the wing, looking for a mark. Phil Thorpe goes up sweet, just barreling through. Put the tackle on Taylor, but he got the handball away. Inboard doesn't sit well
1: fumble,
3: for Neil Bullen.
1: Fumble.
3: Good tackle there by Zerk Thatcher. Should have been holding the ball. Umpire missed it. Now Carmody's caught this time. If at first you don't succeed, try again.
2: Outstanding.
3: Brilliant
2: pressure.
3: Work, Joe Richards.
1: Yeah, well done, Joe.
14: Just been better in that area tonight, haven't they?
2: Yep.
14: With their pressure and their tackling, their one percenters, they've just been better than
2: Adelaide.
14: Which
2: is strange for Adelaide. They're the number one tackling team and pressure team in the comp. So the numbers are just the numbers, really, isn't it? This is just a mindset from Port Adelaide
1: punched
2: tonight.
1: Away. Richards at ground level. Drew in there. He's tackled. He's trying to get it to Butters, but couldn't do so. And then Curvis, a wild handball out. And Keane just... Is this the distance? No, not quite.
2: Touched anyway.
1: Another fumble. Picks up Butters. Butters tries. Oh, he got
14: too tricky.
1: Yeah, don't be too cute. Job's not done. Ware traps it. Then he just barrels it. It's ugly. It's chaos. And that sometimes works. Out it goes Laird, though. He's there to mop it up for the Adelaide Crows. And they can finally get a long kick out towards the wing. Who's at the back of the pack? It's Burgoyne.
2: He's got to find a mark.
1: Gives it off to Ware. Ware just kicks blindly. And that could be out the four. That was just
2: panic.
1: Absolute panic and no need to panic.
2: Left footer. All he needed to do was just step inside. Just step inside him. The guy committed. That's just composure again.
3: Importantly, though, for Adelaide, time is coming off the clock. Their margin is 35 points, so two more than it was, and only 15 and a half minutes to play in this game. The Crows now in the middle
14: of the ground.
3: They're
14: trying to fight a lot off now, aren't they?
3: Yep.
14: They have to go for it, but risky.
3: And now Lukosius just paddling it forward. Curtin putting in on tackle. So too ball ace, and we'll get a ball up right on the point of the 50. Durden, the man, getting to his feet, and the umpire will throw it up, Port into attack.
2: I'd love this from Port Adelaide. Like, Josh Carr now in the coaching group, they've just got to be on defensively when Adelaide get the ball, because they're actually going to try and win the game, which is great from them. So that should just give you some oxygen. If I'm running around now, boys, they're going to try and peel stuff off. You've got to cover the corridor.
1: Bros get their hands out. They've got plenty of players around the footy. It's going to be Curtin just dropping it short to the wing and finds Walker. Walker kicks it into the middle of the ground. It's a good kick. Drew, well good done. Contest. At well, ground level, sock it off the ground. This is going to come off for Adelaide. It's Rochelle. Chops it over the top and finds Phil Thorpe.
2: Yeah, a little unfortunate. It's just a soccer off the ground that just dropped into Rochelle's hands.
1: So Phil Thorpe, he's going to go around and try and snap this one from the left forward pocket. And Riley Phil Thorpe. Tonight's got one in the first quarter. Looking to add to that tally. Kicks it around his body. He's kicked it pretty high. And not Hanson. That ball bounced over the line, I thought. It's still alive. Jones attacked it hard. And the umpire, I reckon it did go over the line.
2: Well, what's the goal? The goal umpire didn't do anything.
1: Nothing. But hang on, they're playing a free kick, is it? Well, a free kick to Keys.
2: What?
1: And he just plays on and kicks a goal. Can somebody explain any of that to me?
2: Well, I'm trying to see whether the ball actually bounced over the goal line first.
1: This is bizarre.
2: This is bizarre.
1: And he just plays on.
2: I don't know what the free kick's for.
1: Now he repeats the dose, kicks the goal, Keys, and in a bizarre
2: fashion. All the Port players are pointing to say
1: it went over the line, but I don't know what the free kick was for.
2: No, it hasn't come up either yet, Timmy, so...
1: That is... I'm just a bit bewildered by all of that.
2: Here it is here on the replay.
1: To have a look at...
14: Oh, that's completely bounced over the line.
2: They have to turn that.
1: They have to turn that. Is a metre over the line.
14: Well, that's why they all stopped. They all pointed. Well,
2: and then Jake,
1: that is a metre over the line.
2: He paid a free kick to Jacob Weir for holding Keyes' arm.
1: Right.
2: But the goal umpire...
1: But it's well and truly after that.
2: That has to go back.
3: They're prosecuting the case now.
14: No, the players.
2: They have to go back.
14: What are the rules here?
1: Oh, that's a metre over the line.
14: Can it go back?
2: Yeah, that's what they're there for.
3: They're going to start again. So,
2: oh, wow.
3: Oh, the crowd is livid, as you would expect. Here's Butterzo in the midfield. They'd love to go forward. Wines gets the kick inside 50. They need a mark. They go up. Ball comes to ground. Georgiades picks it up.
2: Karma.
3: Right, puts that goal.
2: Karma.
3: The immediate response comes from Mitch Georgiades.
1: Unbelievable.
3: And the crowd go up as one. And the margin is restored, 35 points on the Glenarol Garage Door scoreboard. And another Beachwood Homes goal of the day, Georgiades with his third. And the power wrestle back control once more.
2: Well, another centre bounce goal against. They're getting absolutely killed out of that part of the ground. They have been really poor all night.
14: How's their hands by Butters? That was
2: well
14: just
2: done by Whitlock here to compete on that ball. He didn't even try and mark it.
14: Yeah. Campo. He just tried to spoil it.
2: Perfect
14: and that's
2: chaos.
14: That's been their go all night, the tools.
2: That's an unbelievable mistake down the other end.
1: I still can't get over that decision. How can, one, the goal ump not see it, a metre over the line, and two, the arc not call it back? Unbelievable. In the middle of the ground, at ground level. It's bouncing around everywhere. Curtin tried to get it out, but it's going to be Butters slung around. At ground level, who's over the top of that? Mitch Szatto can't get that ball out, umpire. Ball it up. Very frustrating. 93, plays 58. 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
3: Butters now laying a heavy tackle and we'll get another stoppage. 13 and a half minutes to play.
14: RA stat sheets, Butters 21 contested possessions, 13 clearances, 35 disposals, 10 inside 50, 6 tackles, 12 ground balls. I don't know what else I can say. He's 6 score involvements.
2: He's got to keep going, mate.
14: He's got to finish off. There's still 13 minutes to go.
3: Here's Curtin putting on a tackle now on Drew, and the umpire said no prior. So it is 35 points the margin. Port lead, 11 and a half gone, final term. Crows led at quarter time by 4. Port by 16, half time, 33 at the final change.
1: Ooh.
3: Berry now putting on a tackle, but some holding, and it will go Port Adelaide's way. And the free kick to Ollie Wines, who's been solid tonight, gives it to the star of the show, Zach Butters. Big ball inside 50. Vizzantini in front, takes the mark. The big forward rewarded for getting himself to the front. And he'll have a shot 45 metres out on a slight angle.
14: Well, I just love the selection tonight by Port Adelaide, Josh Carr and his coaching staff. They went tall. They have isolated Adelaide's backs. They've got genuine one-on-ones. When they've had to mark, they've marked. When they've had to spoil, they've spoiled. They've just played a very disciplined game, Port Adelaide's forwards. And this will be game if he kicks this.
3: Vizzantini comes in.
1: No.
3: And he's pushed it across the face.
14: Kicked it like a ruckman, didn't he?
3: Rushed through for one behind. And the margin now, a neat 6 goals. They are dominating. Have a look at the scoring shots. 13-16.
14: Oh, incredible.
3: 29-13. They lead by 36. It could be easily a lot bigger.
1: It still is an Achilles heel. Bannett goes up high. Couldn't take the mark. Fogarty tried to claim it. He's gone on the ball nearly there. Saligo gets a free kick. It'll come back to Saligo, just in front of centre wing. He kicks it in. This is awkward. Well done, Whitlock. He chopped it off.
14: He's got away.
2: Just calm. Just lower your eyes. You don't need the panic now.
1: Yep.
2: Just let the ground reset. No.
1: Meade can go out wide and does that to
2: 50 metres. Got a free kick down the field, Joe Berry.
1: Really?
2: Yeah.
1: What happened there, Camp? I couldn't see.
2: I think it was Jake Saligo.
1: Right.
14: He's had a dirty night, Jake Saligo, ain't he?
2: He knocked him over behind play down the field, so...
1: Right. And Keane involved now. They just... ball's with Meade, right?
2: Yeah,
1: Meade
2: so was about 50 to kick meters. It. Yeah,
1: he got 50 metres because of that field. Happening. Yeah.
14: The composure by Whitlock, wasn't it sensational? Yeah. Normally young players just rush of blood.
2: Well, the good bit, Brogues, is he pressed up to the middle of the ground. So that we spoke about making sure that they cover the corridor.
1: Meade, dead in front. He'd be 20 metres out as he kicks. Jackson Meade has missed that by a mile. He has missed that by a mile. I can only say that is freezing in the moment. That's all I can say.
3: Worrell now wants to get on with it quickly. They're going to have to. What a mark. Almost, not quite. Richards went up, couldn't bring it down. In the middle of the ground, Berry hands and knees stuff. Gives it to Dawson, to Keys, to Saligo. On the left boot, running away from stoppage. Great kick. He finds Walker on the chest. He's too far out. The former skipper, he can take a few steps and he's going to launch.
1: That's a good kick.
3: Great kick. And Neil Bullen takes the mark in the square. And just like that, coast to coast.
1: Port Adelaide, I tell you, embarrassment.
3: Hang on.
2: That's a square up. You got it in the earpiece.
3: Well, I'll have to look at the Lynn Andrews real estate replay. No idea what that has been paid for. But it would have been a goal to Neil Bullen. Instead, it's a free kick to the power, who clear, and now we'll get a stoppage. Oh, Aaliyah looks very ginger on his feet here, boys.
1: Oh, because Fogarty took him out at the last
14: that's
1: minute.
14: That's not a free kick. That is not a free kick.
1: Anyway.
14: We'll take it. Port Adelaide, we'll take it.
1: And he threw that back in. Umpire said out of bounds. It'll be a throw-in. Oh, I tell you, they can ruin a game, can't they? They can ruin a game of football. Frustrating. 50,087 people here tonight. That showdown, 60. Hillthorpe takes it out of the ruck. Whoa! Then handballs towards the boundary line. It's good pressure by Joe Richards, picked up by Burn Jones. Nearly a turnover, and the ball goes out of bounds once again. And we'll have another throw-in. another reset.
2: Tell you what, from an Adelaide perspective, there's a few blokes that have gone missing tonight once again in a big stage, in a big game. I hate to say it, but blokes have gone missing again. With Shelley, seven possessions. Cook hasn't had a great night. Curtin's gone missing. Keys has underperformed. Cummings had a dirty night. Saligo, they've had that many passengers tonight, Adelaide.
1: Blighter Old Garage Door scoreboard, 37 points, Port Adelaide.
3: Richard's kick is smothered from the stoppage. Neil Bullen handballs it low and hard towards Walker, picks it up. He's tackled by Ollie Wallace, who's one of the best in the business at that.
14: Just the ferociousness of Port Adelaide's tackling tonight has been the best I've seen in years.
1: Man, you wonder why you can't get it every week. It's just a bizarre thing, isn't it?
14: Look, yeah, it is, Timmy, and that's the good teams do bring it every week, but they'll get a lot out of this, obviously, but they've come alive. They've grown up. They put their big boy pants on tonight, Port Adelaide, and boy, have they played well.
1: Thorpe Vizzatini, ground level, Port scrapping for it. Burn Jones fell on it, and umpire says, I'll sort it out. And still inside forward 50 for the Crows.
14: And Campo, you know, we're coming into the game worried about Port Adelaide youngsters and whether they'd hold up. I tell you what, you're right, some of Adelaide's players. Yeah,
2: I wasn't so much worried about the. I was more worried about if Adelaide got entries in terms of their defenders. Yeah. But the stoppage game has buffeted those guys. I mean, they've had some moments, and Fogarty's still had a reasonable night, but Hillthorpe hasn't influenced the game. Taylor Walker hasn't really influenced the game, and they've won the field position battle. So the game doesn't know how old you are, as you know, bro. So
14: yeah, it's a really good point, Campo. And Rowie said before the game, you can keep Adelaide under 80 points, will you win? Well, it looks like they're probably going to keep them well under 80, and they've only had 40 inside 50s. So, Port Adelaide just absolutely dominated tonight.
2: Well, and he also mentioned, too, the ability to hit the scoreboard. This would be their highest score, I reckon, for the year without having a check on it.
3: They're not far away from the three figures. Campo, one goal away. They had a kick straight. They would have done it easily. They could still get there. Plenty of time. Burn Jones, they're just kicking the ball around, and that'll suit them to a T. Time is now the enemy of the Crows, well and truly. Burn Jones goes short.
1: If only they could reward themselves instead of kicking 13-17.
14: Well, Timmy, it's been most weeks. They'd be sitting a lot higher up the ladder if they were kicking straighter, but for now it doesn't matter. They've had a wonderful game.
3: And you can hear the chant of power going around the ground. This crowd is loving the fact they're about to record one of the great showdown upsets. Worrell. He handballs up the line, and it's been that kind of night. Curtin went through his hands. He fumbled, was able to pick it up again, throws it on the left boot. Lie, that's a rare drop mark for him. Rochelle, he can look in board, does it well, hits up Peatling. Needs to keep going here, needs to find a target. He's too far out to score, probably 65 from home. Laird running a long way. Can't take the mark, ball sits for him. He needs to spot someone up, lowers the eyes, goes into the pocket, doesn't get to Berry. Got it on the bounce, wants to come back in board on the left boot. And beautifully done, Jackson Mead, another one who's had a very solid game, takes the intercept mark.
1: Yep. Jackson Mead just shorts it over to the boundary line and finds Berry. So Joe Berry is looking down the line. We've got Jordan Sweet there. He'll have to compete. Whitlock, everybody went up early and popped out over the back. Ball ace tackled to the ground by Butters, and then coming in to help was Xavier Bammer. Centre wing in front of the 5AA commentary box, thanks to the Fleurio Milk Company. Tapped down by Sweet, going through Butters, nearly got a disposal out of that. Paul Francis, if he gets hold of the ball, he'll strike a tackle. Does well. Burgoyne turned it over to Rankin. Rankin gets a rough kick out. Jones had to stand underneath it. And I think Peatling got a little kick to it. Saligo ducks underneath it and gets it out to Walker.
2: Great advantage.
1: And Walker takes the mark. He's inside 50 and well within range for Tex Walker.
14: Even that, it was just hard, wasn't it, for Adelaide? Yeah. It was just a really hard, and good on that they stuck with it, but that was...
2: What's that sign? Rennie down there, what's that? The moon sign? Is that a moon?
1: Yeah, it looks the full moon sign. So...
2: I don't know what that is. Haven't seen that one.
1: In comes Walker. He kicks his ball. I reckon he's hooked it to the left. So behind for him and the Crows, 9-5-59. 13-17-95. And that is all on the Glider Old Garage Door scoreboard, a margin of 36 points Port's way.
3: So more than double the scoring shots. Who would have predicted that at the start of the night? Port Adelaide, 6 minutes to go. What a victory this will be in Showdown 60. And up it comes Joe Richards. Isn't he growing as a player, boys?
1: Shortest bloke there in that contest.
3: And he took the mark, just used his body beautifully. Timmy, great call as he comes in board. A little bit of height on it, but it's okay. And Jackson Mead, another one who's played well tonight. Get a lot of confidence out of this.
2: They've just got to keep moving here.
1: Yeah.
2: Right.
1: Just slowed down, haven't they?
3: So well, now...
2: They're gassed.
3: The kick up the line and Horn Francis.
2: He started it, didn't he?
1: Yep. Yeah, didn't he?
2: He was the fire starter.
3: Four touches in the first minute and a half, I reckon. Yeah, Campo kicked the goal.
2: Yeah.
3: He was great. And then Zach Butter said, well, if you're going to do it...
2: Yeah, I'll join in.
3: Yeah.
2: And he had one on his back all night.
3: And now Port...
2: Player.
3: Well, they're happy just to do this. They're just milking the clock. The sting's totally gone out of the game. And Lockie Jones now takes the mark. He can come back in board. Josh Lye, that'll be mark, what, number 12, Campbell, on the RAA stat sheet?
14: RAA stat sheet, Josh Lye, 12.
1: This is the man to have it.
14: 10 of them would have been intercepts.
3: And Jack Lacoste is the man you're talking about, Timmy, with the footy now.
14: Good to see him get through a full game. Liked his game tonight. Thought he was good.
1: Kicks a long ball. Who's going to go at it? Sweet. Oh. One-on-one. Got rid of McAndrew. Took the mark. He's enjoyed tonight, hasn't he?
14: Oh, he's been in sensation form, and he has absolutely towered McAndrew tonight. The old good old-fashioned ruck lesson. McAndrew will walk away.
1: To Jordan Sweet.
14: Better for it.
1: 55 out. Runs around.
14: Oh.
1: Kicks it into the man on the mark. Not a good finish. Good tackle by by Weir.
14: Ruckles do some strange things at times, don't they?
2: Just go back and just put it to the top of the square. Just swim between the flags, bro. Just swim between the flags.
14: Watching Zach Butters and Paul Francis too much.
2: He thinks he's Cain Farrell.
1: Yeah.
14: He's not in the side either.
3: Mitch Zatto was tackled and down it comes. Here's Sweet. Handball over the top. McAndrew now with a big bruising tackle. And we'll do it all again. 35, 40 metres out here from Port Adelaide's goal. They led by 36 points. 23 gone, final term. Horn Francis, he wants another one. He just paddles it out. He's got to get a free kick.
14: Oh, he's just... Yeah. He just wants it.
2: Yeah. Hey, look at all the Adelaide blokes. Berry, Mike Lenny, Rankin. These blokes, they're all just standing there looking. He just says, I'm just going to go and win it. And I'll get a free kick because I'll force you to give me a free kick.
14: He just... willed himself to that. Look at this. There's four Adelaide players standing around there.
2: Yeah, having a look.
3: So Horn Francis, as Campo said, the one that got them going.
14: Nail this. He needs this just to finish off his almost perfect game.
3: He got them going with the opening goal of the game. And this one now to finish it off in Showdown 60. Jason Horn Francis.
1: Oh, dear.
2: Oh, to the post.
3: Another poster. And 37 points the margin on the Glider Old Garage Door scoreboard, 13-18. So another one goal, five in this final term. 3 minutes to go. They will win. It's just a matter of the margin now. The power in complete control.
1: Ball back into play up towards the wing. Berry takes a good mark on the centre wing. Quickly chips it over the top. Walker again takes the mark. He dodges Burn Jones onto his left. And Lyon there, ground level, a good handball. Fogarty might kick five, he does. Just smashed it through. He certainly has held his end up tonight. He's got a handful. Five goals to Fogarty. Reduces the margin to 31 points. Because Port Adelaide just are unable to hit that scoreboard. They just keep making a mess of it. They've kicked one goal five in this term. And Adelaide have kicked two goal one. And that is all on the Glider Old Garage Door scoreboard.
2: Well, you've got to be proud of them, Timmy and Brogues. I mean, what they bought today, 11 inside 50s this quarter, so they haven't backed off. They've answered, even though, you know, clearance is 5-3, so that was always going to be their challenge. Could they keep doing it? The contest work, they've been able to match Adelaide in that, but they just haven't got reward for effort. But this is a great win for Port Adelaide. This is a back-against-the-wall win for Port. And I tell you what, there's a lot of questions will be asked from Matthew Nix in terms of this group.
3: 5AA football, all thanks to the Fleurieu Milk Company. We'd love to hear from you. Port fans, Crows fans, after this one, Scott Camporeale, Dean Brogan, Rowey will be in the post game as well. As the Crows go forward again, inside 50, terrible kick. Trying to find Neil Bullen. He does take really well out to keep it in. And now he goes to the square. Phil Thorpe has the sit. Does he take it? No. Fogarty gives off the handball. Right foot snap towards goal. They've got another one. It's a lovely
1: take
3: goal there from Taylor.
1: Out.
3: Zach Taylor's got his second. The Crows have got two inside a minute, and the margin is back to 25 points on the Gliderol Garage Door scoreboard.
14: Well, you could be forgiven for Port Adelaide for being tired and want the game to end, but you want to finish off well, but Zach Butler's just got a little bit too cute in the centre square and handled over the back of his head.
1: Byrne Jones had to take that ball out.
14: And you're right, Timmy, just a little 1% there by Darcy. Byrne Jones needed to take it out. It's really important you finish off well. You don't want Adelaide to kick another goal or two, and it just takes a shine off a really good game from Port Adelaide. So the next 2 minutes, they can just hold and maybe kick another one and finish off the brilliant game that they've played. You don't want Adelaide just to kick the last couple and just leave a little bit of a sour taste in your mouth. You've got to finish off well.
1: Let's see what happens here. Horn Francis took it out of the middle. He'll run away from the ruckman. Accelerates. Two bounces. Drops it on the boot, looking for Dirt.
14: He's out of game, Andy. Wow. The votes are going to be hard to know.
1: Well, there's two blokes in the running. Nice pass. Diving deep is Mitch Georgiades from Burgon.
14: Now, Mitch, what do you reckon, Timmy?
1: Oh, look, I've given up.
2: He's a Monty to kick this. He's pressure's off. Right on the boundary line. He swings them left to right. This is the way he kicks and breaks. Not a problem.
14: These are the ones he does kick, left to right.
2: And you know what? This would be a fitting finish.
14: It would.
2: We've got a minute and a half to go. And he's had a pretty good game, you know, Mitch, you know, what he's been able to do. Yeah, he's been a little inaccurate, but he's had nine score involvements. And he's been, you know, that chase he did, yeah, was outstanding. Oh, really, yeah, good contested mark. So I'd really like to see him finish with this.
1: I think we all would. Let's see how he goes. 3-3 tonight. This kick. Umpire just dancing, so it's another behind. 3-4 to his tally. Port Adelaide just continue to miss the big ones. They are now 1-6 for the quarter. 97th place, 71. Gliderol Garage Door scoreboard.
3: Ball off hands here. Whistle blown. Got to come back for Adelaide. And it's got to be Saligo who has the ball. Kicks it long up towards half forward. Looking for a Mark McAndrew. Couldn't bring it down. Peatling goes after it. Handballs to Nan Curvis. Around the body. Towards attacking 50. Phil Thorpe went up one-handed, couldn't bring it down. Aaliyah did and got rid of it. Up towards Richards, then Curvis. Both go after it. Saligo handballs back to Worrell. Off hands, Berry. He's tackled by Worrell and will get a stoppage. Just over 30 seconds to play. Port Adelaide,
2: it's a great win.
3: Have lost six of the last seven showdowns, but they will win this one tonight.
2: It's a great win.
3: And Timmy Ginnivan will bring us home.
1: Ball goes over the boundary line. And Ollie Wines takes it out. So it's nearly 29 minutes on the Zambrero clock. 97 place, 71. 26-point margin in showdown 60. Port, a miracle on Memorial Drive, they're calling it. Sweet. Gets ridden into the ground. And another ball up should happen here as the crowd starts to get into it. They were rank outsiders. I think Crows started $1.25 tonight. Yeah, that's how short it was. And unfortunately, sometimes that kind of just get inside the minds of players, just even subconsciously, isn't it?
14: It really is expectation.
2: Oh, but you know what? They've just been outplayed.
14: Yeah, they
2: have. Don't worry about that. Well, Port Adelaide came with a plan. They executed it through the middle of the ground. Their weakness, Adelaide, once again, is their midfield. They've got absolutely pants through there, and they deserve to win.
3: 10 seconds to go. We just got a shot of Josh Carr, and the crowd just spontaneously applauding. They loved it. Kick goes forward here for the Crows.
1: Oh, this kid again.
3: Through the hands there of Lai, who showed courage. Soren will go any second.
15: And one of the greatest showdown upsets. One of the great wins for Josh Carr in his early reign as power coach. What a win for the power.
2: Outstanding. What a game.

0: What a win for the Power. 13-19, 97 to 11-5, 71. It was 32 scoring shots to 16. Double the amount. 26 points the final margin. But boys, in all reality, it could have been a far greater margin had they kicked straight. What a victory.
1: Ah, absolutely. I mean, if you have a look at the numbers, they've kept Adelaide to 45 entries. They kept them to 71 points, which is under the, you know, what they've been able to do all year. Port normally average 81 points against. So once again, defensively, really sound. 45 entries to Adelaide, and they just restricted them. Only had 16 shots at goal, so they were really sharp in there. 52 entries to Port. I mean, they kicked 7-10 from turnover, and they kicked 6-9 from stoppage. So this could have easily been an 8-9 goal win to Port Adelaide if they had kicked a bit straighter. And they kicked 13-19. So, I mean, they win contested possession, you know, by plus five. So really strong. Hasn't been a strong suit Brogues all year. But, you know, their clearance work, that was a pivotal thing tonight. We said pre-game, didn't we, about that was the opportunity. And Adelaide's, that's their Achilles heel. We have to say it again. They got smashed around centre bounce. Minus 20 from the clearance is a massive number. And Matthew Nix and the coaching group, particularly Nathan Van Berlo, Murray Davis, they got a massive job to get done. They had their colours lowered tonight.
2: It's coming into the game, we all said it's pretty even in the midfield. When you look at the names, and it'll be won and lost in the midfield. That was an absolute slaughter. Mm. And you could tell within the first couple of minutes, Port Adelaide were here to play, and Jason Horne-Francis and Zach Butters and Jordan Sweet, yep, just set the tone for the rest of the night. And then when you Rowie said it at one of the breaks, when your best players are playing at that level, everyone just jumps on board and follows suit. You don't have a choice. When your best players are playing like that, everyone else follows. That's one of the best wins I've seen from Port Adelaide in a long time. And that we all came, Timmy and I both, we don't want back against Port Adelaide, but we both said we can keep it under five goals. That's going to be a great effort.
1: Yep.
2: They've come out and absolutely smashed Adelaide.
1: Yep.
2: And full credit to Josh Carr and his coaching staff. They have kept this group competitive every week. They've made some tough selections this week. Well, not really. Three through injury, and you know, they've moved some players on without form. But the matchups and the way they went about it tonight, they pulled apart Adelaide, they took something off Adelaide, and they got their rewards. Yeah, it could have been a lot. Again, Timmy, they kick a little bit straighter. This is a 10-goal win, really.
3: It's probably the only blemish on tonight.
2: It is.
3: And that is because that keeps the door open for opposition.
2: But geez, there's a lot to
3: like. Lost a lot of close ones because they kept the door open.
2: A lot to like.
0: Not far away from getting the showdown medal, boys. Zach Butters, it's got to be, doesn't it?
1: Well, I was doing the voting, so... Oh, yeah.
0: You kept that quiet, eh?
2: Well, I had to. If he doesn't get it, I will run around this stadium.
0: Well,
2: you can... In my underwear, I swear to God.
1: I'll reveal my votes after it's announced.
2: He was the best player on this field by a country mile. All France went far behind, but my God, that is the best game I've seen Zach Butters play.
0: All right, we'll take you down now. Jared Walsh will announce for us who has won the showdown medal. Not too far away. Just waiting for everything to be confirmed and make sure all the broadcasters are ready. Both sides just standing by as well. Port Adelaide winning showdown 60. The Legend now 31-29 in favour of the Crows. After winning three in a row, Port Adelaide has snapped that streak. Pregnant pauses here.
4: Well, once again, good evening, everyone, and thank you for attending Adelaide Oval for tonight's 60th showdown between the Port Adelaide Football Club and the Adelaide Football Club. 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I'd now like to invite Wyatt Simpson, who is a variety grant child, to present the Showdown Medal awarded to the best player on field. And the winner of the Showdown Medal by a unanimous vote of the Port Adelaide Football Club, Zach Butters.

0: First of all, I'd like to thank Variety and the work they do in South Australia with disadvantaged kids. To Adelaide, it's always a tough game. You boys had the better ones lately, so yeah, thank you and good luck for the season. You're a bloody good team, so go well. To our fans, thanks for showing up. What a game. What a win. To my teammates, all played super. Thank you.
1: And thank you, Zach Butters. What a performance that was.
2: I'd like Zach to stick around as we invite Variety SA Chair Selena Bushell to present the Variety Showdown Shield to the captain of the Port Adelaide Football Club, Zach Butters, and his team.
1: So, Butters is now taking the shield over to his teammates and they'll enjoy this moment. And they gather around their acting captain who was so inspirational tonight. And if that is to be his final ever showdown, who knows what a way to go out. He was just brilliant, but that was an amazing performance. And well done, Zach Butters. He speaks really well. That was a nice, quick, short, mature speech. And Timmy, one of the great showdown performances from a Port perspective.
3: Yeah, somebody's already messaged me and said exactly that. That was his parting gift, yeah. Which, yeah, look, if there's an ever so slight chance that he does stay, well, that'd be magic. But
4: just match it, Timmy.
3: They will match it. It won't be a choice of money. It will be a choice of location. So, yeah, that was a performance to behold, though, wasn't it, by Zach Butters?
1: It certainly was. And as we bring in Rowie,
4: he's Timmy's got both barrels ready to go.
5: Hang on. I was being very respectful.
1: You were.
5: I was invited in, and I'll do my post-match now. Full credit to Port Adelaide. They should have won by 10 goals to have 16 more scoring shots. I was only 20 goals out today. 8223000 Port supporters, be really proud of that. They bought the heat. They beat the Crows the way the Crows want to play, by pressure, contest and attack. Their midfield was unbelievable. Crows would be sitting there. I thought Port bullied them.
4: Yep.
5: I thought they beat them up.
4: Yep.
5: And certainly as they walk down the race now, they should hang their heads low and be embarrassed. That was a comprehensive team win against a team that they shouldn't have even held a candle to. And most scribes thought that before the game, pretty much us in this room. I was the only dickhead that said 10 goals. And I'm embarrassed. I'm absolutely embarrassed. Everything I said before the game that I questioned Brogues, if you remember the pre-match, can they keep the Crows under 45 inside 50?
6: I mentioned it. Yep.
5: Can they score more than 80 points? Well, they did. They scored 97, yep. Kept the Crows under 45. That was a comprehensive win by Port. Full credit to them. To Josh Carr and his group, they believed. It was set up by Sweet. Zach Butters will go out a Brownlow medalist at this club. He's the best player in the comp. I don't care what anyone says. The way he plays, the way he moves. Horn Francis,
1: yeah. He
5: said, get stuffed, Adelaide. I'm going to take you along. The midfield just slaughtered Crows. And I think here's the thing. It's probably torn off a scar and a scab and opened a wound for the Crows that Campo's been on about for 18 months. This midfield is not good enough, and it ain't going to take you anywhere in September. And I said at half-time, should you put Dan Curtin in there? Well, now's the bloody time. Saligo's gone backwards. Rankin is not a midfielder and never will be. He's a class forward. He's an Eddie Betts who can pinch hit. Berry's a battler. Peatling's a battler. Go through it all. God almighty, Port showed them up for what they are. A soft underbelly through the midfield. Yeah, they can compete. Don't rely on Dawson. He can't do it all the time.
1: Yeah.
5: And boy, did they do a job on him.
1: Yeah. All right. Well, let's.
5: But he was probably still their best. Have you say 8223000. And Timmy, give me both barrels, mate. I deserve it. I've got to catch a scooter home. I'm nervous. Not about the Port supporters, because they'll just rub it in my face. The Crows people are going to punch the living crap out of me.
1: No, you'll be all right, Rowan.
5: No, I'm a lose-lose.
3: I've already had one complaint about you.
5: Timmy, I'm a lose-lose today. Put myself out there for 10 and they dish up that crap. Midfield pathetic.
1: Well, let's get to the call, shall we? Port will go down to the room shortly, but we'll get one in before they go down and sing the song. Let's go to Emil out in Ranella. Hello, Emil.
7: Hey, guys, how are you going? Can you hear me?
1: Yeah, gotcha.
6: Fantastic. Look, I'm not with Roey. I think our midfield has got quality. I think our coaching panel has got no quality. I would struggle to say to you for a moment that we can actually have a strategy to counteract Zach Butters, Alirelia, etc. We just do not have a plan. What's our plan for Zach Butters? He had 30 touches at three-quarter time. What a joke.
5: Well, against Geelong Bulldogs and Melbourne, it wasn't bad. And we hailed them for the coaching through that 3 weeks. Campbell will always say it. It's the sum of all the parts. It's not the players. It's not the midfield. It's not the coaching. Today, it was a combination of all three. They were beaten today, Crow supporters, by a team that wanted it more, were set up better, were hungry across the board, and their stars shone, their leaders shone. And Josh Carr would have demanded that. We'll go down if we don't do those things. And they did.
1: They did.
5: Oh, my God, credit to them.
1: And I think Campo hit the nail on the head. Nice to get some nourishment after getting so many close games. But we'll head down to the rooms and we'll build on that a little bit more, Campo, because
5: 16 more scoring shots.
1: Double rowing.
5: They should have won by 10 goals.
1: Should have won by 10 goals.
5: I'm telling you, I was 20 goals out with my prediction. Campo, I was.
1: Let's go down to Port's rooms and have a listen to the team song as the players gather around.

0: Well, Xavier Bamet getting the Gatorade shower. It's his first win, which is great for him. And it's the type of victory, Campo, that you can build some real team spirit around, isn't it? A victory like that.
1: Oh, absolutely. You know, like they've been close, you know, 1 out of 5, under 10 points. Yep. You know, they're around the mark. I think Josh Carr's been outstanding this year. Him and the coaching group, you know, it's never just Josh. You know, the way they've set him up, they needed to sharpen up defensively. They were really poor that last year. And, you know, last year was, you know, last year. There's a lot going on. We understand that. But he's coming with a really clear philosophy. You can see the players are bought into it. Yeah, sometimes there's some execution issues, but that's like that. You know, that happens across every team in the competition. You know, but he'd love to tidy that up. But this is a young, inexperienced team being led by a couple of hungry bulls in Horn Francis and Zach Butters. I mean, Mitch Georgiades, I think he was underestimated tonight.
2: 3 goals, 4.
0: Did. Yeah.
2: He was could have kicked 7.
1: Yeah, he was great. And, you know, the job that Alir did back there as well. I mean, Zerk Thatcher was probably the only one that probably got beaten with Darcy Fogarty down there. He was the one that looked vulnerable there. But, geez, Josh Lyre, what a player he's going to be moving forward. Darcy Byrne-Jones still did his bit. Corey Durden, yep. I told you, blokes, when he came here, he's an unbelievable little small forward that will just keep kicking goals.
3: A bar for a fingernail would have got 4.
1: 4. Yeah. Jordan Sweet was outstanding. Oh. You know, so there's a lot to like from what Port Adelaide have done this year. And this is not a year about, you know, where you finish on the ladder and wins, losses. This is a year of how do we implement a game style that we're going to be able to jump out of the blocks next year. And let's just hope that Zach stays because, you know, that he's an important part.
3: Oh, it's a massive hole, as you saw tonight. It's a massive hole. And like I say, you might get 3 picks or whatever. But
1: yeah, they take time.
3: Yeah. Or do they what?
0: But you can see it at least, can't you? It was a great win. Let's go to the course. Let's head out to Blakeview. Hello, Tony.
4: Hello, boys. Rowie, you there?
2: Yeah, I'm here.
4: Mate, all week you've been talking the Crows up. Talking about how we're going to win by 10 goals and whatnot and this and that. And I knew all along, mate, that this is what Port freaking thrive on. This is what they're all about, mate. They want any excuse to get us, mate. As soon as you open your mouth, this is the shit that happens to us, mate. Do you not understand? You can't say things like that, mate. You gotta keep it down, mate. Like, I'm so like frustrated, to be honest with you, is because we should have won by 10 goals. You're right, Rowie. We should have won by 10 goals. But
2: yeah, look, you know, I'm embarrassed as the team would be embarrassed, as the midfield would be embarrassed.
4: Do you not understand? You can't say things like that, mate. You gotta keep it down, mate. Like,

0: shooting your gob off, though, it has no influence as to what happens out there.
1: Of course it doesn't. Of course it doesn't. But let the fans pop me if they want to. I'd rather Port fans ring and tell us how proud they are about their good. And it's the first thing that came out of my mouth at halftime. It was the first thing that came out of my mouth at the end of the game. They were superb. Now, I said in my assessment before the game and all week, and on paper, the game's never played on paper. Timmy knows better than that, than, you know, with the flags he's won, with the teams he's beaten, and the Port Adelaide history and all that sort of stuff. We know that. But, God, I wasn't on my Pat Malone. I was out in this media room here, and everyone's going, yeah, you're right. God, the Crows bring their best. They're not going to get anywhere near Port. Port Adelaide were superb. To have 16 more scoring shots. And again, the key before the game, we assessed it. Brogues, can they keep the Crows under 45 inside 50s? I don't think so. Can you kick a score? I don't think so. You go right along this room here, everyone would have said the same. That was one out the box.
2: Yep.
1: Brilliant. Well done. They were superb, as equally as the Crows have torn that scab off, that Band-Aid off. And they're going to go back in that room, all those coaches, and have to go, shit, back to the drawing board. We're in a heap of trouble here, Campo. Well,
2: Campo said late in the call, Rowie, and I want to get both your thoughts. A lot of questions that have been raised out of tonight, but you said call Port fans. Let's go to Dave from Alberton, who's one of the absolute most ardent and passionate Port fans. He was on the line. No, he's gone. Oh, he disappeared just as we're about to go to him. Let's go to Marion instead and have a chat to Sam. Hello, Sam.
3: Where is Mr. Know-it-all Stephen Crowe? Where is he, Stephen? Where are you, Stephen?
1: Yeah, I'm in the back stalls, cowering in the corner with my tail between my legs, buddy.
3: And why didn't sexy Rochelle play, man? Is he still signing footballs, is he?
1: Well, he kicked a good goal, but that was it.
3: Oh, yeah, he kicked a good goal.
1: Open to criticism.
3: How many kicks did he get, Stephen Crowe?
1: How many kicks did sexy Rochelle get? Not a lot. He went missing.
3: How many times was he parting his hair on the side during the night, Stephen Crowe?
1: Well, I didn't get the RAA stats.
3: Oh,
1: but
3: I bet you did, because you're full of hogwash, just like your premiership favourites are, Stephen Crowe. And what did old man Tex do? Try to have an argument with a supporter.
1: Sorry,
3: now
1: that
3: is leadership, like you are a leader at Thrive AA, Stephen Crowe.
1: Okay.
3: I would still love to have a beer with you, Stephen.
1: Is this the bloke that I've lost a bet with? Is it? God, I reckon there's about 15 of them. What's this rooster's name?
2: Sam.
1: Thank you, Sam. Mate, winners are grinners and losers can please themselves.
2: But, Rowie, you always front up. That's what we love. Let's go to Toby at Port Adelaide. Hello, Toby.
4: Yeah, good evening, guys. Could not be more happy. I think we were blue-collar tonight, blue-collar through the week, and that's what suits us best. We got the right tools that could do the right thing in the right spots, and then we cleared them out, and then we had people like Durden. He's kicked three goals too. If he's not... you know, he's not naming flashlights, but I remember Robbie Gray playing in the half-forward line. He kicked three goals too as well. Sometimes five goals straight. It's exciting.
2: He's been a great pickup.
4: Yeah, yeah, totally. And Zach Butters, incredible. But let's just look at tonight. I'm not here to worry about what Rowie said or anything else. Let's look at what's on the scoreboard. Zaddo, Bamrett, I'm excited about these sort of people. They had a bit of swagger. We are better aligned with a couple of key pillars in the back line, in the centre and the front line. But, you know, people that are going to roll up, get knocked over, that's what Port Adelaide is all about. And I think we rolled out the right side tonight. The invincible Guernsey probably like gave us an extra 15%, maybe 20%. However, let's just keep rolling this crew together. Josh Carr's obviously got a very good defensive lineup, and let's look at how we can

0: 25 goals a game, because we can certainly stop us from accepting 25 goals the other way.
1: Yeah, good call. 32 scoring shots plus 20 for clearances. Centre square plus 10. These numbers were frightening to me. That's a 10-goal win.
2: It certainly
1: was. They kicked straight, it's a 10-goal win.
2: And we'll get Timmy's thoughts in a moment. I know he's pretty chuffed with it, but let's head down to the rooms because Sammy Dano has rustled up a player for us. Thanks, Sammy.
3: Thank you, Rennie. Party time down here in the Port Adelaide rooms. A lot of players stood up for the Port Adelaide team tonight. A man that Timmy G has been loving his first few games, Josh Lai. What's it like to play in a showdown win, mate?
4: Yeah, it was unreal. I mean, the first time we played the showdown, we got done at the very end, and it's just great for us to go out there and get a win, especially with how up and about our fans were. It was unreal, yeah.
5: At Josh Light, Tim Ginever up here. Yes, I have been a fan of yours ever since I saw you play your first game down at Alberton, and I just love the way you keep your head up when you go and intercept mark and the like, and you did it so well tonight. 10 marks was an exceptional game, mate. I just felt the way everybody did the one percenters tonight was the most pleasing thing.
4: Yeah, I thought our buy-in from everyone was unreal. I mean, everyone put their head down, got to work, and especially in the contest, and you know, all the little things they added up, and they definitely helped us go a long way to win this game.
6: Josh, Scott Camporelli here. Outstanding, mate. Loved your game. Love what you're doing at the footy club. Just take us inside your pre-game. Really interested to see or hear, if you can, give us a little insight. You don't have to give too much away, but what were the key focuses going into the game? Because you certainly jump out the blocks, you had a clear advantage around clearance. Jordan Sweet started that, and Jason Horn, Francis and Zach jumped on board as well. And that just gave you some really good field position. But just take us, the supporters, into the rooms around what you focused in, particularly at the start.
4: Yeah, I think we left the Collingwood game and we reviewed it, and we thought that our entries inside 50 weren't as efficient as we wanted them to be, and we thought if we could come into this game and be able to build the ball up more and just get the ball deeper inside our 50, it would go a long way for us trapping the ball in there and playing a game in our front half.
6: Yeah, well, you certainly did that. I mean,
1: 17 marks.
6: Yeah, well, 17 50. Marks. And we talked during the week, Josh. You probably don't tune in to the boys during the week, but we talked about exactly what you spoke about tonight. 10 goals, 3 from 0 to 30. You got it in nice and deep and put Adelaide defenders under pressure. But also, you kicked 11 goals, 8 through the corridor. So that was really impressive tonight.
4: Yeah, I thought that's exactly what it felt like out there as well. And, yeah, you can just see how much better we play as a team when we can play the way and dictate the game we want to.
5: Hey, Josh, Vizzantini appeared to me like he was doing a defensive role on Josh Worrell, and I thought he did it quite well, just keeping him away from, you know, those intercept marks that he's able to do.
4: Yeah, I thought Viz was elite. Came into the game, I think he was going between Keane and Worrell, and I thought he did a really good job at keeping them accountable in the air and on the ground. I thought he hindered their game well, which really helped us keep the ball in our front half, because we know how dangerous they are and what they bring to the Crows.
1: Your leaders stood up. Zach Butt as well. What a game. Horn Francis, you need him. Even Ollie Early and Drew, the midfield. But Zach Butters, we've run out of accolades for that young lad. I'm sure you have down there. You must be so proud of him as your stand-in skipper.
4: Yeah, Zach's been elite. We all know the narrative with him this year, and I think he's done a really good job to block that out, and he doesn't let it faze him in the way he plays. And I thought the way he's been attacking the games, and he just leads by example, and I think that really gives everyone around him a boost in energy, and I think we saw that tonight.
6: And Josh, your set of bounce work, that's been a real improvement throughout the year. I mean, most of your clearances came from there. You won the clearance battle by 22, but it was 6-16 from centre bounce. Having been in the coach's box, that's a nice result for the defenders, knowing that it doesn't come in your way when it's 6-6-6 for the new rule.
4: Yeah. Us as backs were certainly very appreciative of the mids and how they got to work. Definitely makes our job easy and puts us on the front foot and allows us to set up behind the ball. It's really nice. And I think we saw, you know, how much of an impact that had on the game.
5: Well, Jason Horne-Francis, I thought he just started the game and just stamped himself on it and the intent that the whole group were going to have. I think he had 3 or 4 efforts in the first 30 seconds of play, and you went, wow, this is tone set.
4: Yeah, I thought we saw Horny at his best tonight, especially when he gets over the ball and, you know, he plays with confidence. and he tries to swing a few off and swing a few tackles off, and I think he's a real barometer for us, and he really showed that tonight.
2: And Josh, your own game, mate, congratulations. Some of your intercept work, we've mentioned Timmy Ginnivan loves it, but overhead tonight, I think you had double digits in marks. You must be absolutely thrilled. I know you probably don't want to talk yourself up too much, but you were outstanding tonight overhead.
4: Yeah, it was nice to get on the end of a few intercept marks, and I think that was a consequence of all the boys work up the field, allowing scrappy exit and just me reaping rewards from it.
2: Well, Josh, well done. Your first ever showdown win. Enjoy it, and let's hope that the boys can back up again next week for North Melbourne. Congratulations.
4: Appreciate it. Thanks for having me.
2: Well done, Josh Lye.
5: That's a moment. For a young fella,
2: he did really well.
1: He was good.
6: Yeah. I tell you what, there's not too many to get a seat at the table at the Ginnivan House, but I reckon he's one.
2: Yeah.
6: Would that be fair?
2: It's a high
6: yes.
2: bar.
6: Yeah.
2: But I think he's Timmy, not over
6: I don't reckon he'd even have to bring the wine.
1: No, he wouldn't. It'd need to be a Rustin. Timmy picked him in the sample. One out, nine back. He said, you've got to play this lad. You've got to play this lad. He's courageous. He's good in the air. He will never let you down. So well done, Timmy.
2: First 5 minutes I called his debut with you, Timmy, and you called it straight. He was the first one on the
5: I saw it when he first came over, and I watched the first trial game, and I went, because I was doing the state selector stuff, and I was watching games in February, and I'm like, who is that? And I picked him straight, and they said they got him out of a local league. Parks, he was there with a mate watching the grand final and went,
1: you will have him.
5: Who's he?
1: He's in the bottom of a cornflakes packet.
5: Yeah.
1: Hey, let's go to the callers.
2: Yeah,
1: I like
2: let's
1: the callers.
2: Let's go. Trevor up at Queensland now. We love it when he hits us between the eyes. We've had too many losses, but Trevor, I reckon you would have enjoyed that one tonight.
7: That was a great win, fellas. I thought before the game, we got within five, we'd be doing well. It just proves if you bring want, effort and desire, you're always a chance to win. And the guys, to their credit, they all bought in tonight. And I was so pleased to see them all buy in. Not just half a dozen players like you see when they go okay, but the whole team. Everybody did their bit when they had to. And even guys that I don't rate too well, like Jack Lukosiewicz, even he took a couple of good marks tonight. And I thought, I was shocked when he put himself on the line, did a couple of tackles. And I think it just proves you can do it. If you want to, it doesn't take skill to do that. It just means that you want it, and our blokes wanted it tonight. The other thing that I thought was disappointing in the game is, fair enough, our goal kicking is deplorable, but that goal umpire that ball was over by 2 or 3 feet. You think, look, which game was he watching? Like, seriously?
2: Yeah, that was. Thank goodness it didn't.
6: Well, I can't
2: mean
6: believe
2: anything.
6: Well, I can't believe that the arc didn't overrule that one.
2: Got to.
6: Like that
2: because the free came after that.
6: Well not correct. Only that. Well, yeah, but they had time.
2: Yeah,
6: they actually had time. But it's there's someone up there going, quick, let's have a quick look at that and then they would have gone, nah, point, bang, and everyone would go, yeah, beautiful.
5: It was easy. It was the easiest arc overrule.
6: Yeah.
5: That could ever happen.
6: They're not having their best year, are they?
1: And it cost a goal.
2: Yeah. It did.
5: But to be fair, that goal umpire can't goal umpire again, because if you can't see that a ball's bounced a metre over the line, you've got some serious specsavers problems.
1: Well, he's not in his Pat Malone. 13-19-97 Port to 11-5-71. That could have easily been 19-13. They have this stat actual on what reality should have been.
2: Yes, yep.
1: And it's 19-13.
2: Wow.
6: Is that what it is?
2: So it's a 10-goal win. Yep.
1: And that's how they play. I'm just wrapped for the coaching group. And Campo, you said it perfectly. It's not just Josh Carr. I mean, he's the figurehead, but he's got all those people around them. To set that team up to get that win with all the losses they've had, and there's been 5 by 3 points or less.
6: Yep.
1: That game today, now Josh can put on the board as the template, as the base point, and say, this is the belief that we need. And I love it when you get to a point in a year or with a new coach where you can say that. Mm. And they can now. That was to beat the Crows like that, bloody unreal.
6: Well, it was a similar template, to be fair, what they did against Sydney. I did my second during the week with Channel 7, and I said, if they're going to beat Adelaide tonight, they need to bring the same blueprint as what they did against Sydney, but
1: so
6: they've
1: got
6: to do it for longer. And they did it. They executed that last quarter beautifully.
2: Let's go to Mount Barker. God. Aiden is waiting for us. Hello, Aiden.
1: Aiden.
8: G'day, boys. How are you?
5: Hey, Aiden.
8: Look, Campo, I take your point about the it was a club loss from the coaches and the players, you know, that you can't blame anyone. But, you know, I struggle to think that Nick's is going to fire these boys up if we get into the finals. Every time there's a high-pressure game,
2: We'll just come back to you, Aidan, if we can, because Sam Datto is in the rooms with the Crows, so we'll go down there. Sam has picked up a player for us. Thank you, Sammy.
3: Thank you, Rennie. Joined now by Darcy Fogarty. Darcy, Port came out guns blazing. Looked like you guys just couldn't go with it or match the pressure. Have you worked out so far what you reckon's gone wrong tonight?
9: Yeah, like you said, they came out and threw the first punch and then we're on the back foot from there. So it was a disappointing game. We pride ourselves in our contest and they beat us in that aspect of the game. So, yeah, we're going to go through, no doubt, this week, review that, review how it happened and, yeah, try and learn from it.
6: Well, Scott Camporelli here. Well done on your own performance. You couldn't have done too much yourself. I know it's disappointing the team not getting over the line, but you seem to be back in a little bit of form. But that was disappointing, mate, to be honest. You know, through the middle of the ground, you got exposed again, and particularly at centre bounce, you just lost field position for most of the night.
9: Yeah, we got to keep working at that. They've got some really classy mids and they played really well. And like I said, it comes a lot off the contest. So we got to get first to the ball and be clean when we get there. And then the game turns pretty quickly from there. So a lot of good learnings out of it. Still a lot of footy to play in the season, which is good. They're a quality side. So they're playing some good footy. So, a lot of learnings.
6: You had a few guys down tonight. There wasn't too many. Normally it's a real weight of numbers performance that you guys have, but... Geez, I've got to do the votes. Bloody hard, Fog. Can you throw a couple my way?
9: Oh, yeah, I think there was a couple. I think a few of the backs, like you said, the entry out of the middle was pretty clean from Port. So a lot of the backs, I think James Borlase, he read the ball really well. Keeney was. They all fought really hard. And then a lot of the smalls, some of their small forwards for Port tonight were really clean. So, a lot of the small backmans had to keep working pretty hard. It was just a tough day, but... Yeah, we'll be right.
6: Did you underestimate them going into the game?
9: No, definitely not. I think, it's a big mistake doing that in showdowns. No matter where each team sit, they're a pretty good battle and it doesn't matter sort of what goes on through the week. It's always going to be a hard contest. So definitely didn't underestimate them. Just didn't bring our best tonight, which is disappointing and unfortunate. But, we planned for their best footy and they definitely brought that tonight. So, we just couldn't quite match them.
1: I underestimated them, Fog. I thought before a ball was bounced, the form you're in, the changes they had, how they played the week before, it was a 10-goal win. So I'm a tad embarrassed. I'm interested to know the messaging. Predominantly quarter time and half time from the coaches. What was it?
9: Well, we're always going to back our system, and that's what we tried to do. We tried to get back into playing our brand of football, and like I said, they threw the first punch in majority of the quarters and put us on the back foot, so we got to really lean into the challenge when teams come at us like that. A lot of the time it's on the players when we're out there, so the coaches can give messages of getting back to game plan, moving magnets around and doing all that stuff, but when the punches are thrown, we've got to respond in the right way and we've got to back our game plan and not go away from that.
1: Yeah, it's going to be a good learning for McAndrew. God, he's had an enormous year, there's no question, but gee, Sweet gave him a footy lesson today about bloody ragdolling him. God, he was all over him and he set the team up, didn't he? And I was kind of hoping in the end he'd find a way to respond, but, gee, Sweet had his way in ruck and that just set them up with those midfielders.
9: Yeah, well, I think Stretch, he fought really hard tonight. And, like you said, he's had a massive year to date. I've got no doubt he's going to respond next week. There's not much we can do about it now other than learn from it. I've no doubt with the way Stretch prepares and the way he goes about his game, he's going to come out and respond next week and play like he has been for the first half of the season for us.
5: Darcy, Tim Jennifer, congratulations on your game, mate. You kicked beautifully as usual. But, hey, mate, I thought after three very, very good weeks and high-intensity footy that one of the issues probably tonight was not starting with that same intensity of those last 3 weeks.
9: Yeah, and that's probably what's disappointing. We've prided ourselves on that lately, and we obviously had the slow, I guess, starts in games earlier in the year, and we've picked that up really well the last few weeks, like you said, since the bye. So to not do that tonight is disappointing, and it just sort of gave them a little bit of an edge from the start. So we'll review that, and we'll get back to our best next week.
2: Good on you, Fog. Well, 5 goals tonight. Let's hope that that's the start of a really strong second half of the season for you. I know you're disappointed with the result, but good luck next week. Recover well, and hope to see you bounce back.
9: Perfect. Thanks, guys.
2: Good on you. Darcy Fogarty, 5 goals there tonight. He hadn't kicked more than 2 in a game before this evening, so...
5: He looked as sharp as
2: he looked good,
5: ever.
2: Didn't he? Hands were strong. Kicking boots were on. West Coast away next week. Let's get to the calls. Aidan, apologies for cutting you off so short there. I know you were in the middle of a point there. We just wanted to get down to the rooms, but you were talking about the Crows and the game plan, I think.
8: Yeah, that's right. Yeah, I was just saying, I take Campo's point. You know, it was a team loss from the coaches and the players. But, you know, I struggle to see how Nix is going to get these boys fired up come finals time in these big type of games. Once they get a run on, it's just like we've got no answers. You know, and to not tag Butters from the start, you know, Peatling did a great job on Keziah Pickett the other week. So why don't we run with him? I get Butters as elite, and he had an absolute cracker, but you just can't let him off the chain like that. He was unreal tonight.
10: They did tag him, but Peatling just put him to the sword. So while I was watching it really closely, he tried to get to him, but okay. he's just got too much speed and power, and he just doesn't, you know, do it. But what happened?
5: So wouldn't Keziah Pickett have a similar speed and power?
10: A little bit different. Right. All right. Once Cozzy gets outside, what Zach does is he takes you in the contest. So he has 23 contested possessions. So he says, I'm going to get you, but then I'll get you on the outside. So he has 12 on the outside. So he wins it firsthand, and then he explodes out of there. And he's just not physical enough. Like Cozzy's bounces around and he's, you know, light on his feet, where Zach's tough and hard, very hard to tag those guys. And he does it inside and outside, and he's kicking was unbelievable again tonight. I mean, 700 metres gain with a guy on the back of you. That will go down as one of the greatest performances, you know, in a showdown. That people underestimate what he did tonight.
1: And I love he'll win a Brownlow this year.
2: He could. He absolutely could. Yeah. I loved your observation that he doesn't tackle with his arms, he tackles with his chest.
10: No,
2: first.
10: He hits you with his chest.
1: Yeah.
2: I loved it. Yep. I loved it.
1: He's the full kit.
2: He is the full kit. Let's go to Johnny out at Norwood. Hello, John.
11: Hi, guys. Yeah, just the coaching staff, Nix and Van Berlo, wouldn't be sleeping too well the next week. That was so poor coaching tonight. And you've got to hand it to Port Adelaide's coaching staff and their midfield coaches. They had a plan tonight, and you could see it in the first quarter. Their intent was there, but Adelaide Crows did not do nothing until the third quarter in the midfield. Nothing. Absolutely nothing. And that was C-grade coaching from Nix and Van Berlo.
1: Well, I think you've got to have a plan, then you've got to have the talent, and then that talent's got to execute. Now, up until this point, the last 3 weeks, you'd say tick, tick, tick.
2: Yep.
1: They got up against a team called Port Adelaide where Butters was better, Horn Francis was better, Drew was better, and Ollie Wines were better, and they had a ruckman that just slaughtered their ruckman. And it's very, very hard, and Camper will know this, and Timmy as well. When you're losing ruck, that's a hard way to play. When you've got a ruckman, and he was laying it on the chest of Butters and Horn Francis at times.
10: Had 16 hits to advantage.
1: That's a hard way to play your football. I don't care how good you are. And then they put it on the left hit, and then the next one they put it on the right hit. Like, it's hard. Mm. So it's not all on Nix. It's not all on Van Berlo. And again, at halftime we thought, what are the Crows going to do? Who are they going to throw in? And they did. They had Rochelle in there, Rankin in there, got Rankin out. They had Berry in there. They played him out of form. They had Peatling in there. They had Dawson. They started. They threw the magnets around in there.
10: Yeah, but it's the usual magnets.
1: That's exactly right. And that's why I asked, when are they going to put Dan Curtin in there? When all else fails, I mean, if he did a whole pre-season, I've been told, as a midfielder till he got injured, and lit it up, was B.O.G. by the length of the straight, we cannot wait. Well, he's playing with his lariat out on the wing.
2: Mm. Let's go to Roxby Downs. Hello, David.
12: G'day, Timmy. G'day, Rowie. Two things. Rowie, cop that. Second one, how good are our small forwards, Timmy? Joe Richards, Corey Durden, oh my God, how good are they going? They were fantastic tonight. And how good's a showdown win when it's unexpected? Oh my days, this is unbelievable. Couldn't be happier as a Port fan. William Drew, Ollie Wines, winding the clock back through the midfield there. Jordan Sweet dominating McAndrew. It's a literally almost should have won his second showdown medal this year. And, just a great night to be a Port fan. Cop that, Rowie. See you guys.
1: No, fair call. And I will. Right on the bloody chin.
2: No, and you
1: and I'm embarrassed.
2: You fronted up.
1: 100% embarrassed. And, yep, you're right to gloat. Good luck to you.
2: Good call as well, David. He was just a happy Port fan. That was nicely summed up. Let's go to Philip. Hi, Philip.
13: Hi, boys. How are you going? Look, a disappointing result for me tonight. And I think it just highlighted how much the Crows miss and maybe rely on Malera. I think he was sorely missed tonight. And probably as far as Port Adelaide go, I'd be disappointed that where's this performance with their other results this year? You know, because clearly any side's capable, and I know it's a fine line in AFL, but, you know, it just goes to show that any team on their night, on the day, can come up with the goods.
1: 100%. It's a level of footy. Isn't it, Timmy?
2: Oh,
1: it's the best lever in the world.
2: Oh, yeah.
10: Sport is, isn't
2: yeah,
10: it?
2: Yeah, it is, yeah.
10: Especially just when you stick your head up, it gets kicked straight off.
5: But also team sport, when there's so many elements that have to go right, don't they, with so many people involved.
1: Yeah. Well, I feel like a spirit level. I'm that level. I'm just flat against the concrete.
2: Let's go out to Adelaide. Hello, Ross.
14: Oh, it's Rob. Are you there?
2: Oh, sorry, Rob.
1: Go ahead.
2: Go, Rob.
14: Listen, just trying to work it out. I'm pretty happy being a Port Adelaide supporter, but I don't know what's better, winning a showdown or hitting a hole in one in a Saturday comp. That's probably my question.
2: Yeah, good point.
14: Obviously, Tommy, nice hole in one today, but just in regards to the footy, I'm glad a couple of the other callers mentioned it. There's three lads in particular. This was obviously the win the boys that, you know, they probably deserved after a couple of close ones for the year. But three in particular boys, Josh Lye, Joe Richard, Corey Durden, week in, week out, mate, they're solid. They've come on board with us, and I feel like without them we'd be at a bit of a loss as well. So just hats off to those lads. Like they've become proper Port Adelaide players.
1: Yeah, and unheralded too.
2: Yeah, good call, Rob. That was they're growing, aren't they? Like they Josh are. Richards in particular, I think, the last 3 weeks,
5: well,
2: Timmy.
5: Well, Joe's gone through the middle now, and we probably needed that fast feats. We were a bit sort of slow in there at one stage, but now Horne Francis is playing far more midfield time, and we can see the result of that. And they're getting the mix right in there where, you know, there's never Ollie and Willem Drew in the middle. Mm. And I think that's really important for Port Adelaide moving forward and having that mix. So it allows more space and time for some of the other small forwards, Berry and Durden, to get on it as well, with Joe being in the midfield.
2: Let's go out to a beautiful part of the world, the Barossa. Lewis is on the line. Hello, Lewis.
15: G'day. How you going, guys?
2: Not bad.
15: Oh, this one's for Roy. Talk about the Crows curse, eh?
1: Well, it had nothing to do with me. It's still a long year.
15: I've been a Crows man since Andrew Eccles.
10: Andrew Eccles.
2: That's a name. Former Carlton player as well, wasn't he?
1: Number 31. Do you know, the other thing about that midfield with Port, when Butters hits it so hard and is hard to tackle, and more so Horne Francis, who could run forward of a stoppage, they draw a crowd. And because they're so strong, they can then get it on the outside, and that's how they scan them. God, we don't have that player. Who's a Crow midfielder that can bust forward a stoppage like that?
10: Well, they drafted him.
15: Is Nixie our man?
10: Draper is the one, but he's not ready yet.
1: No.
15: Is Nixie our man?
1: You. Yep.
15: Is Nixie our man?
1: Is Nixie what?
2: Our man.
15: Is Nixie our man?
1: I'll tell you after the finals if they make it.
15: Well, what happened last year? The same
1: we
15: thing.
1: We didn't win a quarter.
15: Yeah, well,
1: hang on, Turbo. They finished top. Yep, you can say what you like about the draw.
15: I'm a Crows man, too. I'm a Crows man.
1: They finished top. They dished up what they dished up. It was a surprise to me it wasn't a Campo, because he said that midfield's not going to get it done. I didn't think they'd not get it done for a quarter.
2: Mm-hmm.
1: So this year's about redemption. This year's about getting as high as they can up the ladder to get onto that finals dance floor and perform. Now, if they don't, oh, my God, people will be coming from all angles.
2: Yep.
1: For everyone.
2: Yep.
1: So, you know, let's wait, I think, if you're a Crows man.
2: I think they've got to win a final to make it a pass mark
1: this
2: season.
1: Well, at least a quarter.
2: Yeah, yeah. Let's get into the awards, boys. Injury
1: is that
2: report.
1: Harsh?
2: No, not at all. 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Just trying to think, injury-wise, we're pretty good
5: well,
2: tonight.
5: Well, Aaliyah had an ankle strapped up that Sam Daddo picked up on the boundary line, but I think, you know, that's something that he'll be fine with.
2: And Rankin the ankle as well?
5: Rankin knee and ankle, so yeah. It was almost, yeah.
1: Twisty in a tackle, wasn't it?
5: Yeah, yeah, on that same side. So, yeah, so hopefully for CLK Legal, those two come up okay.
2: Well, Rankin in particular, you know, they cannot afford to lose him. He didn't look great for the night, it's got to be said. Let's get into the awards, though. Goal of the day, all thanks to Beechwood Homes, real custom home builders. Campo, where are you going?
10: I ended up with Josh Rochelle. Couldn't go past that. I know it was...
2: not the winning side.
10: Not the winning side, yep. But oh, geez, you couldn't.
2: It's a great goal.
10: It's a beauty.
2: Yeah, from the boundary line, yep. You know, 45 metres out, it was a beautiful goal. Mark of the day, I reckon I know this one for you.
10: Do you?
2: Should I preempt? I shouldn't preempt, should I?
10: Hey, listen, you've had your moment today. Yeah,
2: just
10: down.
2: Put your head back
10: you
2: in there.
10: You just toast.
5: hole in one and just goes over.
2: Yeah, sorry, boys.
10: He's drinking his own bathwater. That's all he's done tonight. Mitch Georgiadis couldn't go the hanger. That was a beauty. In quarter three, that was a beauty. But I did I did write down Aaliyah's courage. He went back that with the flight there. And Josh Lye probably a number of times. He got six he had, you know, in terms of what he did there. But ended up going with Georgiadis. That was a beauty.
2: It certainly was. We'll go the Crows, 3-2-1, and then Brogues has left Timmy some notes for the 3-2-1. Yeah. But we'll go the losing side first, Campo, if that's okay.
10: Yeah, I went... I ended up going Josh Worrell, one vote. He had 8 intercept marks. He tried to do what he could do down there. He still tried to get some metres gained out of there. He had some really good one-on-ones, stuck in the hole a couple of times trying to do that. I mean, it was slim pickings, to be fair. Jordan Dawson, he had 25, did what he could do, 6 inside 50s and 4 clearances, and I gave Fogg the 3 votes. So he ended up with 5-1. He was the best player for the Crows by the length of the straight.
2: Player spotlight, all thanks to Unique Homestyle Foods. That was one of the positives for the Crows, one of the few. Darcy Fogarty.
10: He's had a good 2 weeks.
2: Yep.
10: He was really good against Melbourne last week too.
2: Big time, yeah, and getting some goals on the board too, which is great. All thanks to Unique Homestyle Foods, the 3-2-1 for Port Adelaide. Timmy, they had a lot of great players.
5: Yeah, I wrote mine down and then I looked at the notes. I've been left by Dean Brogan. His daughter's 21st tonight, so and they're exactly the same. So 1 vote, Jordan Sweet.
2: Mm-hmm.
5: 2 votes, Jason Horn Francis. 3 votes, surprisingly, Zach Butters.
1: Yeah, what a game. And an honourable mention to Mitch Georgiadis.
5: Yep.
2: Yeah.
5: Absolutely.
1: Oh, I think he was awesome.
5: He's kicked 3-4. Mm-hmm. I mean, if you kick 5-2, it's where he should be at. And unfortunately, it still leaves that door open when you're kicking like that. 13-19.
2: Mm.
1: Jeez.
5: Their only disappointing thing
10: tonight.
5: Well,
10: they kick 5-9 from set shots. So that's
2: bad.
10: That's got to be the other way around.
2: Yeah,
10: the teams in the top 4 around the other way around.
2: Yeah, and you'll get punished most times if you don't, but they didn't tonight.
5: Some of those easy ones they missed.
2: They were great, though, tonight, Port Adelaide, as were you, boys. Fantastic work. Sammy Daddo with 2 interviews, not 1, but 2. A great job down on the boundary. Tugger's back in the studio doing a great job. Campo, Lyndon, Rowey.
1: Can I just say, after my Crow prediction and build-up for Showdown 60, I'm going to give myself a 1-week suspension. I'm going to hang my head in shame. I'm embarrassed. I'm going to go to Ashley Uluru and I'm going to have a look deep inside my spirit, my brain, and have a good hard look at myself. I will not be on Monday. Timmy will be carrying it. Cock-a-hoot, I'll be tuned in, but I'm going to give my...
10: And so I've got to cop it with Timmy. I'll sit there and cop everything for Rowie.
1: On behalf of every Crow and Port supporter, because they hate me equally, a 1-week suspension.
2: Great work, Rowie, self-imposed. That is it, folks. Andrew Reimer has been waiting patiently. He'll be on after this, but Port Adelaide, what a victory. One of the great upset showdown wins. They take out number 60 by 26 points.
16: Paul Francis grabs it, snaps it on his left. And he's pumped. Fogarty, no, he drops it. Picks it up on his left, and I think he's gone. Took a while, but he gets the Crows' first goal.
2: Fogarty, now Rochelle goes back after it, dribbles it towards goal, don't tell me. That is a just Rochelle special. Can't take it, Neil Bullen around the body, and he makes them pay. So the Crows open up an 8-point lead. It's got to be Georgiades again around the body, bouncing. He's got two in 30 seconds. Puts Port Adelaide back in front.
5: Riley Philthorpe kicks that goal. The umpire backing back and says, that looks all right, mate.
2: Riley Philthorpe gets his first. Snap around the body. Whitlock couldn't find the boot. Soccered forward. I think it's gone through.
5: Wow.
2: What a finish. Well, the World Cup is on. And we've just seen absolute howitzer from Corey Durden. And there's a lot going on. Here's the fire starter.
5: Georgiades getting a free kick.
2: This could be the catalyst. Georgiades will take the kick 15 metres out directly in front. Well, they are coming from everywhere.
5: Fogarty, he can sense it. Kicks this towards goal. Will it travel? Yeah. It's all the way.
6: There's three.
5: He's kicked three. And Fogarty gets them back in front.
2: Kick inside 50, not bad. Ball on the back. They just need to get it to Whitlock. Or Durden can just dribble it through for number two. And Port Adelaide hit the front again.
5: Berry quickly on his left. Hooks around his body. What a magnificent goal, Berry. Port Adelaide get a couple in a row.
2: Out the back, ball off hand. Zatto in just game number two. He's got another one. Oh, they're on fire now. Port lead by 28. Ball over the back. Zatto can go again. Gives off the handball. Durden, he's got three. You can smell the upset and this crowd is loving it.
5: Fogarty will make the distance, no problem. From about 40 out, and when he hits it sweet, they don't miss. He's done it again. The Fog is on fire and he's got four.
2: Beautifully left foot snap towards goal.
6: Oh, he's marked it.
2: Has he taken it? Oh, the umpire said
6: no. Hang on, he's paid it.
2: So Burgoyne's got to get the mark. It looked like Burgoyne goes back, he kicks his second, and the margin now is as big as it's been all night, 39 points.
5: What? A free kick to Keys.
2: What?
5: And he just plays on and kicks a goal.
6: Have a look at
2: that's completely bounced.
6: That's a meter. They have to turn that.
5: That is a meter over the line.
2: Well, that ball comes to ground, Georgiades picks it up,
6: Karma.
2: And puts that goal.
6: Karma.
2: The immediate response comes from Mitch Georgiades.
5: Unbelievable.
2: And the crowd go up as one. And the margin is restored.
5: A good handball. Fogarty might kick five. He does. Just smashed it through. And certainly has held his end up tonight. Five goals to Fogarty.
2: Fogarty gives off the handball. Right foot snap towards goal. They've got another one. Zach Taylor's got his second. The Crows have got two inside a minute. Sorin will go any second. And one of the greatest showdown upsets. A great win for Josh Carr in his early Raiders power coach. What a win for the power.
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28: It is a Saturday night. Hello and welcome to the program. Andrew Reimer till midnight. That means we're here for hopefully a good time, not a long time. The lines are open. The number to ring is 822-3000. The text line is 0448-08-1395. Doug is here as well, standing by to take your calls over the next hour and 20 minutes. So get on board, get in early, see your neighbours out and have your say on whatever is the issue with you on this Saturday evening. Thank you very much to the 5AA commentary team. A wonderful job as always, and you got to hand it to the boys. They love their football. They really do, and you don't see passion or hear that passion like you hear it here on 5AA. There's no doubt about that. So I take my hat out to you. Now, we're going to leave the sport behind for the remainder of the evening. You've heard of the pot calling the kettle black. What about the state of our roads and the potholes making the roads crap? I got a message during the week from Gary Johansson, the former mayor of Port Adelaide Enfield Council, asking me to bring up the question of potholes and which suburbs are worst affected. And I noticed when I got into work tonight, Adelaide Now website has a story on that exact subject. In the article, it states, Snap Send Solve Data shows 4,116 pothole and damaged roads report were lodged in South Australia in the 12 months to June 2026, up from 1,877 in the previous 12 months. That's over double. One Anglevale resident, according to the article, said the surface of Heaslip Road was in the poorest condition he had seen in his 30-plus years living in the area. A gentleman, Joe Notto, who says upgrades in the water network in the area in the past month have left the road full of holes. He said they patched it up, but the patching of the asphalt is not to the standard it should be. Other quotes say, I've only had my car for 3 months and I already need to take it for a wheel alignment. And the lady who said that quote, Ms. Clark, said she was consistently, there were potholes on Heaslip Road and Anglevale Road. The potholes quickly get filled in, and then the rain comes in, and they just wash out straight away. So it's a temporary fix. Drivers have also been venting over worsening road conditions across the state, including the Adelaide Hills, where dash cam footage captured the moment a trailer axle snapped and lost a wheel after hitting a pothole on Warren Road at Mount Crawford. I'd like to hear from you. What's your suburb or area like when it comes to the quality of our roads here in South Australia's suburbs and outer areas? Has your car and suspension suffered damage after going over a pothole? And the biggest question I'd like to ask is, do those that repair our roads have shares in four-wheel drive manufacturers? I would really love to find out. Because is there a reason? I think there's method to the madness as to why we see so many four-wheel drives on our roads. It's because they bloody well need a four-wheel drive in order to navigate them. And I'd love to hear from you, like I say, if you've been affected by it, you've had your suspension done, you've had to have a realignment, anything along those sort of lines. Franny says, Morford Road, Marion Road, parts of Anzac Highway are shocking, very rough. Line marking is almost non-existent on many roads in bad weather. The line marking on Anzac Highway at the moment is horrible. It really is the way it's sort of zigzagging along Anzac Highway, and you're doing 60 kilometres an hour, then you're doing 40, and for just, 20 metres or 30 metres, and it's 60, and then you're doing 40 again. Lorraine is listening. She says 5108 Kings Road, disgraceful. Marion says, as you know, Andrew, potholes are dangerous, can do damage to wheel alignments, even pedestrians, especially in very well areas, not much light. That's very true. And sometimes you don't see them coming. So if you've been affected by potholes, I would love to hear from you. 8223 0000. We've got a text here. Rhymey, the traffic on the expressway is bad, but the traffic inside the heads of South Australian footy fans is worse. Crows fans think they're rebuilding a dynasty. Port fans think they're one win away from glory. Reality check, both of them are just making up the numbers in September. Crows winning the flag this year. I've seen better chances of finding a cheap house in Adelaide. The Socceroos have a 5.5% chance of winning the cup. That's not an underdog story. That's a mathematical miracle. Someone tell the fans to put the green and gold glasses away. Well, thank you very much to the person who sent in that text. I had to watch the replay because I was at work on yesterday afternoon. I couldn't see the game itself. My son came over last night, and we sat and watched the game, and we made sure we never listened to the scores during the day. I had an idea that we'd gone to the next stage, but I didn't know if that Australia scored or what the situation was. So we watched patiently for over 90 minutes and no score, a draw. And I got to say, as much as I love the game of soccer and enjoy the game of soccer, it was a bit of an anti-climax at the end of it, because you want that moment where the Socceroos score that winning goal, don't you? 8223 0000 is my number. Now, the temperature outside at the moment, I'm sure you want to know that. It's 8.4 degrees, but it feels like 6.2. I was chatting to Doug before coming on here tonight and talking about how cold it is. How are you keeping warm? I've got all these layers and layers on my bed, but it's still so cold. How do you keep warm? Do you use electric blankets? You got a heater in your bedroom? You sleep with animals? Don't that mean that in the biblical sense? Give me a ring. 8223 0000. Jenny's texted saying, hi, Andrew. When will we use reflective paint for road markings? When it rains, I have real difficulty seeing the lanes if I'm driving. Jenny, I think the problem with reflective paint is your slide. I know you still slide when it comes to the white road markings, but reflective lines are apparently even worse. Andrew sent me in a text saying, hi, Andrew, go for a drive between Port Wakefield and Lockhill with a duplication of the highway, also ScoMo's new job. If I was in need of convincing Liberal and Labor are the same, I'm convinced now. Yeah, it's interesting. The world of politics is very interesting. And is it any wonder that so many Australians are so disillusioned, and rightly so. If you're on your way home from the football, I'll let you know we do have four outages happening at the moment. We've got one out of Freeling. 24 affected there till around about 1:45 tomorrow morning. Crews are working to restore power if they can get over the potholes in order to get there. Elizabeth North, customers affected there. There's 19. Till around about 1:00 tomorrow morning. Calls being affected, investigated, but hopefully back on by one. Up at Belair, Brownhill Creek and Mitcham, there are 27 without power there till 11:30 tonight. And we've also got outages over at Hardwick Bay on York Peninsula, 16 without power there till 4:30 tomorrow morning. I got your cross lotto numbers, but there are no winners here in South Australia. Unfortunately, there were 5 winners nationally, but the winning numbers are you ready? I'll give them to you right now. 36, 17, 15, 37, 28, and 24. Your supplementary numbers are 12 and 18. 36, 17, 15, 37, 28, 24. Your supplementary numbers 12 and 18. And as I say, five winners of Division 1 nationally. None here in South Australia. Two winners of Division 2 here in South Australia, 52 nationally, each winning $11,758.35. Here in South Australia, you might want to, if you're one of those two winners, you'll be probably spending that money on repairing your car. 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
28: The number to ring is 8223-0000. 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You're welcome to be interactive with me, Andrew Reimer, right up until midnight tonight. Doug standing by to take your call right now. Daryl says, Andrew, buy an electric lap blanket and put it on top of your doona. The best. All right. Thank you very much. And another one says, Andrew, the RAA board supposed to liaise with government on bad roads. Newton Road and Lower North East Road, Darley Road, Paradise Lines, so bad, need urgently doing, especially wet rain coming this week. If Claire Clutterman MP is listening, or any other of the roads just mentioned, good on you. Thank you to the person who sent in that text. Scott's at Hillbank, doesn't want to talk about roads, but he wants to talk about the showdown. Hello, Scott.
14: G'day, Andrew.
28: G'day.
14: How are you?
28: I'm all right. How are you?
14: I'm all right. You're a good man.
28: I do my best.
14: I'm a Port supporter, so
28: you'd be pretty happy.
14: I am. I'm wrapped for them, to be honest.
28: Well, so you should be.
14: You know, no one gave us a chance, to be honest, and I didn't give us a chance. So
28: why wouldn't you give yourself the chance?
14: Ah, mate, we're playing for the Cochrane Trophy.
28: Yeah, I know. It's, you know, it's been a bit of a struggle. It's been a bit of a struggle, and you've had some pretty close losses. But I'm still really
14: disappointed with Roy.
28: Why?
14: Why?
28: Yeah.
14: Why?
28: Yeah.
14: What do you reckon, Andrew?
28: Because a commentator making a prediction on an Adelaide radio station about the outcome of a football isn't going to, you know, determine the outcome of those games. There's so many different factors.
14: So put your finger on the dump button.
28: No, I don't make me do that. Don't make me do that.
14: No. You might not want to. It might be okay.
28: No. People get pissed off for all sorts of reasons, but that's just the way it is. And he likes stirring the pot.
14: He can't come out and say 15 goal loss.
28: He can say anything he wants to do.
14: We win by 4 goals.
28: Yeah, but he can say anything he wants to. He's a commentator. It's his opinion.
14: Andrew, you're my man.
28: That's all right, Scott. But he's, like I say, one person making a prediction.
14: You're not defending me here.
28: Hey?
14: You're not defending me.
28: Why should I defend you? Because it's just it's an illogical argument.
14: But he's a dickhead.
28: He's not a dickhead. All right.
14: He is.
28: No, he's not. He's a commentator. He's entitled to his opinions. He loves stirring people like you up, and that's exactly what he's just done. He's stirred you up, and he likes to stir other people up, and that's all well and good too. It really, you know, that's the nature of the entertainment factor of what is talkback radio. So, Scott, I thank you very much for your call. I didn't have to use a dump button because it's almost 11 o'clock at night and we're all adults listening. If you are on your way home, no matter where you are at the moment, I hope you're driving carefully. Doug's just getting, I've got Ken, Joe and Angelo also want to have a bit of a chat. They want to talk about shoplifting, Russian timber imported into Australia. And Angelo wants to talk to me about roads in South Australia. So we'll do that very shortly as well. Johnny or Jonty is about the showdown. Christie's Beach. G'day, mate. How are you going? All right?
1: Good, mate. How are you?
28: Yeah, good.
1: Is Rowie there?
28: No, he's not there. He's gone home. He's gone home to have a beer, put his feet up, and have a bit of a giggle to the people who are having a go at him, I reckon.
1: Yeah, right. Do you reckon you could transfer me through to him?
28: Yeah, I can. Yep, sure, no worries at all. I'll put you back to our producer, who'll transfer you through to Rowie's personal line, and you'll be able to have a chat with him in person. That's just part of the great service we offer here on 5AA. And so I'm putting you back to the switchboard now, Jonty. All right. Kennedy, we do have Full Moon coming up on Tuesday too, I'll just let you know. Now, Ken at Ingle Farm. G'day, Ken. How are you going? Doug, were you able to transfer Jonty through to Rowie? That's great.
1: Yeah.
28: Ken, do you want me to transfer you two through to Rowie as well?
2: Oh, mate, I've never heard so much. Absolute dribble, Andrew, in my life.
28: From really? You've been around a long time, Ken. You know about dribble.
2: When you have to listen to that, Andrew, bloke's obviously drunk. And
28: drunk.
2: When he actually comes on and talks garbage, I mean, about, you know, can you transfer me to Rowie? You should have just let him go then, mate. What have you wasted time for? Other people want to get on and they actually want to
28: talk about things. You're right, Ken. They do. And thank you for pointing that out, because we will go to other callers as well. I thank you for your call. Stephen Ripps says, hi, Andrew. Not happy, Jan. My footy tips are stuff of the week. What was that from the Crows tonight? Cheers, Stephen Ripps, Deputy Mayor, Town of Walkerville. Another one. What have we got here? Wojo says, howdy, Andrew. Tom Kitsentano should be ashamed of himself and his stint as Transport and Infrastructure Minister at the state of our roads while saving for his precious tunnels. The cash cow motorists of South Australia deserve better. Traffic management leeches should incorporate KPIs in their charter. You're damn right, Wojo. Thank you very much for that. Stephen at Aberfoyle Park says, hi, Andrew. Good to hear that you're on at least one of the dwindling people in the media still prepared to say the word football. Over the past 12 months, the replacement terms now used have become endemic. All I hear now is the old slang words of footy and footy fans instead of the traditional football and football supporters. I know you're not really a football person, and this is not the biggest issue around, but have you heard where these sudden changes used in the media have come from? Why and by whom? Stephen, I often wonder about the changes in the words we're using, and I guess the language, the English language is evolving all the time. I think maybe as a society, we're maybe you can say we're getting lazier or we're getting more relaxed. It depends on how you want to look at it. But rather than be more proper, if you like, I often wonder about the changes in the words we're using, and I guess the language, the English language is evolving all the time. I think maybe

0: Yeah, it's maybe it's just the natural evolvement of the English language when it comes to sport here in South Australia. It's coming up to 11 o'clock here on 1395 Adelaide's 5AA. 8223 0000 is my number. Text me 0448 08 1395. It's good to have your company.
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0: 2 minutes after 11, Paul sent in a text, and a good text as well. He points out, Andrew, you think it's bad on our roads from a car driver's perspective? Try riding a darn motorbike, and I live in the suburbs. OG Road just off Paynham Road isn't fit for a horse and cart. Paynham Road also is a disgrace. I was driving along both of those roads last week, actually. Paul, thank you very much for that. And I couldn't believe how bad those roads were as well. The question is, what's our government going to do about it? How much money do they pour into our roads? And we're still seeing this terrible state. And the damage it's doing to our vehicles as well. It's very dangerous. The authorities, they love having a go at drivers not doing the speed limit, you know, the fatal five, inattention, drink driving, the list goes on. And here we are, where the worst offender at the moment, I believe, in South Australia is actually not necessarily the drivers, but the state of our roads. If you've got a comment to make, 8223 0000, and text me 0448 08 1395. And thanks again for the advice from Ken at Ingle Farm not waste my time talking to football supporters want to talk about the showdown, but instead get callers on, because Ken, I took your advice, so well done. Joe at Wychhaven. Hello, Joe, how are you going?
10: I'm going fine, thanks. Good.

0: I just want to say that was tongue in cheek. I'll still speak to football supporters. Yeah. But anyway, that's all right. Joe, you want to talk about Russian timber imported into Australia?
1: Yeah, they're bypassing the laws. The government won't allow the purchase of any timber or oil out of Russia.
0: Mm-hmm.
1: And the Russians are sending it to Chile as logs,
0: mm-hmm.
1: and having it cut up and manufactured into housing timber.
0: Yeah.
1: And that way they get around the laws, and they're undercutting the local stuff.
0: We're not supplying the local stuff as quickly as we can in demand of the housing market, are we?
1: Well, they're still exporting local stuff,
0: mm-hmm.
1: but the trouble with the local stuff is it's too damn expensive.
0: Mm-hmm.
1: You know, you pay.
0: Well, and that's a very good point. That's a very good point you make, Joe. Yeah, and we need timber in order to build houses.
1: This Russian timber that's coming in, they send it to Chile, machine it there, send it to Australia, and it's still cheaper to buy than the locally sourced stuff.
0: Now, are you sure it's Chile and not China?
1: No, Chile.
0: Chile.
1: They send it to Chile.
0: All right, I'll take your word for it. But I'm pretty sure it's China. Because why would they send it to Chile?
1: Well, I suppose it's like the world is now. You put something out to barter, whichever country or whichever factory it is, you know, because there's a lot of cars made in Mexico.
0: Yeah. Well, that's true.
1: You know,
0: we've also got overseas food, like food which is not necessarily suitable for our dinner tables, which we don't accept coming in from certain areas throughout the Asia Pacific area. But and what they're doing is they're sending it to New Zealand, rebranding it, and saying it's packed in New Zealand, and then it's okay to be sent to Australia. So that's happening as well.
1: I buy squid rings, and they're from China.
0: Yeah.
1: They're packaged in China.
0: Mm.
1: They catch their squid in just off of Peru.
0: Yeah. And what do you reckon the waters are like off the coast of Peru?
1: Well, according to the internet, the squid rings are perfectly fine. You know, how do you ruin a squid, you know? How do you poison a squid in the ocean? Well, the oceans have been a dumping ground for humanity for decades and decades.
0: Mm-hmm. Well, they have. Absolutely, 100%.
1: Everything goes down the drains, down out into the ocean. We're destroying the ocean. Once the algae starts to die, that's the end of our oxygen supply. Because the ocean gives us most of our oxygen through the algae. Producing oxygen.
0: Mm.
1: And that's where most of the oxygen comes from. If we destroy the oceans, it's like up the Gulf, the cuttlefish aren't spawning this year.
0: Yeah, well, you look at South Australia's coastline, full stop, and the damage that's been done by the algal bloom.
1: Yeah, well, what really causes these algal blooms, you know, because they're happening all over the world.
0: Mm.
1: And I think it's pollution.
0: Well, there's a lot of different pollution is certainly a factor. You've also got chemicals. You've got the chemicals, the phosphates, all these sort of things going into the water system, into our drains, into our rivers, going out into the ocean. Plus the pollution, it's just a one big mess.
1: Yeah, I think in the future, long term, we'll be going back to the horse and in part, and where it's
0: maybe that's sustainable. That's what the government's preparing us for by the state of our roads, going back to the horse of cart. Maybe that's the reason why.
1: Yeah, it would be no good for a horse to be walking.
0: Well, the horse would be fine. The horse will be fine. It's smart enough to dodge the potholes. Joe, good to talk to you. Thank you for bringing up that topic.
1: Yeah, thank you for hearing me out.
0: No, good on you, Joe. Got a text from Scott. Says, obviously a cow channel, given I can't say anything about them wankers. Well, Scott, you did. All right? But the point you're making was ridiculous. And so we, you know, there's only so much I can deal with, I guess, when it comes to somebody bringing up and making a point along those sort of lines. Marion has texted saying, hi, Andrew and Doug, are you sure the full moon hasn't arrived early? Thank you, Marion. Yeah, I noticed there's a few interesting things, too, were happening earlier today around the city, which was a little bit disconcerting when, seeing some of the behaviour, the level of anger in some people. I was in Goodger Street this afternoon. I was trying to find a hamburger. Probably the worst place in South Australia to find a hamburger, I have realised, and I'm making a note to myself, is Goodger Street, because it's surrounding Chinatown. And there ain't too many hamburger joints in any Chinatown in any place around the world. So anyway, I had to go to Hungry Jack's eventually on my way home. Mark is listening. Hi, Andrew, Tracy and I and the kids are driving home from the showdown and listening to your show. Hopefully your show will be better than how the Crows play tonight. Thank you very much, Mark and Tracy. Drive safely out there. Angelo is on the line. Hi, Angelo.
2: Hey, Andrew, how are you?
0: I'm all right. How are you going?
2: Not bad. I'm drinking out of my Andrew Ryman mug at the moment. I brought from Cinderella the other day.
0: Oh, beautiful. Thank you very much for that, Angelo. And all the proceeds will go to the Hutt Street Centre.
2: Well, what a great place, too. It's got all the cleaning products you can buy there.
0: Yeah.
2: Good price as well, and they're chemical free, whatever they've got there, haven't they?
0: No, they are. They're very good. Very good. Very. And if you say you heard about it on 5AA when you go in there to buy your cleaning products, they'll give you an extra 5% off already often discounted items as too.
2: So you like Mark is good. He's great bloke to meet too. You're real happy, yep. Blake, you know.
0: Oh, yeah,
2: and Caroline there, and the Caroline behind the counter, yep. Got with the mug and the shirt. Yeah,
0: oh,
2: real
0: good.
2: Nice people. Yeah, and there's also a push bike shop next door and other things there as well. So
0: yep.
2: Great place to go visit, you know.
0: It is, and if you like a Subway, there's a Subway next door too.
2: Yeah. Yeah, Caroline's used to stick them Subways.
0: Yeah.
2: Yeah. Anyway, so it was great. Get my mug full of hot chocolate and a couple of marshmallows, you know. Keep
0: oh, lovely. Lovely.
2: And that friendly face, Andrew Armour, you know what I mean?
0: Yeah, oh, that's very kind of you. That's very kind of you, Angelo.
2: No worries.
0: Now,
2: no worries.
0: You wanted to talk about the roads as well.
2: Yeah, I'll talk about South Road.
0: Mm-hmm.
2: Years ago, you know, we just did demolishing a lot in the old days. And so you mingle amongst the highway department people, they come down, they tell all the plans and everything.
0: Mm-hmm.
2: Now, what happened years ago, the government owned all the place on South Road, all the shops, all the houses, everything, you know?
0: Mm-hmm. Mm-hmm.
2: And then the Labor came in, they sold it all back to the people.
0: Yeah.
2: All right? And I was talking to a highway like years ago back, and they had the plans of the bridge going to the top. You know, like a highway going to the top of South Road. They said that's the cheapest way they can do it, because to buy all the houses back and everything going would cost that much more. It was cheaper for it to go to the top, make the bridge and make exits free that way.
0: Yeah.
2: They had the plan back then, but every time a new government comes in, they change the plans again. They change the plans, you know?
0: Mm-hmm. Yeah, they do.
2: Or they get the money and put it somewhere else, you know, instead of put where they need to put the money to fix up, well, they need to fix up first, you know?
0: Mm-hmm.
2: You know? So. Yeah. That's why roads aren't getting fixed, because they're putting their money towards the school now. All the school kids get all the books paid for and stuff like that now, free education and stuff.
0: I think there's a whole lot of reasons when it comes to balancing the budget, or not balancing the budget for that matter, when it comes to how the government, state and federal, spend our taxpayers' money.
2: Yeah, that's right. We've got no more money left. We're going to get to find money somewhere. So,
0: well, they tax us more. That's how they get their money, Angelo. They tax us more.
2: They rob Bill, to pay Jack or something, you know what I mean?
0: Yeah, that's... Rob Peter to pay Paul.
2: Yeah, that's it. That's the one.
0: Yeah, yeah. No, you're close. You're very close.
2: Pretty close, don't me. I've got the names, but I got there.
0: Yeah, no, that's good.
2: But I got my mug, got me dry my mug, so I can't be too bad.
0: Oh, that's very kind of you, Angelo. You enjoy.
2: Yeah, I will, mate.
0: All right.
2: Yeah, good night, all right?
0: I will. Thanks, Angelo.
2: Ciao, Bella. Ciao.
0: Ciao to you too. It's coming up to a quarter past 11 here on 1395 Adelaide's 5AA. 8223 0000 is my number. Text 0448 083 95. I've got a really long text, which I have to read. I'm going to have to read it first because it's a pretty long one. I've got a couple of short ones I'll share with you right now. Eddie says, g'day, great to win the showdown, but Crows are just average team that haven't won a final since 2018, so it's not a big scalp. Thanks, Eddie. And Andrew, what's your opinion on termination, which is legal in the US and Germany? Termination, which is legal in US and Germany. It's a cheaper option compared to burials and cremations. I don't know a lot about it, to be honest with you, but thank you very much for your text. I'll have to look into that. Max says Ken needs a big beef Wellington and mushroom shake. He has to call Uber. Okay, thank you very much for that, Max, for your text. And again, that text line is 0448 083 95, and keep those calls coming in. 8223 0000.
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0: Yes, Scott has texted in saying, trying to call you back, but your producer won't answer the phone. Scott, that's because you've already been on air, and we've had a conversation, and we got what we got out of your call, and we've moved on. But good on you. Thank you very much for that. Also, the person who sent in that really, really, really, really, really long text, I'm not going to read all that out, okay? Just if you want to express yourself, then you ring in and call me on 8223-0000 rather than big text. I like texts, but, you know, more than a couple of sentences is just too much for the listening audience. 8223-0000 is the number to ring between now and midnight tonight. The federal government has proposed new legislation to strengthen Australia's social media age restrictions for under-16s. Maximum penalties would be doubled for tech companies in breach of the laws, and the eSafety Commissioner's powers will be strengthened to ensure tech companies comply. That's interesting. They're getting harder and harder, and these restrictions and the legislation, which we saw unfold here in South Australia, it's spreading to other parts of the world as well, so which is a really interesting phenomenon. Leo's on the line at Paraka. How are you, Leo?
13: Hey. All right.
0: Yeah, how are you going?
13: Yeah, not too bad, Andrew.
0: Not too bad? Good.
13: Andrew, can I ask you something? They haven't got here in Adelaide. I think they've got in Sydney or Queensland. You know, you go over the bridge and they charge you money?
0: Oh, yes, tolls.
13: Was it called tolls?
0: Tolls, yeah. But you know, when you go on the freeway, we've got the old toll house. There's a little hut as you're heading out the freeway when you first get onto it. From Glen Osmond Road. You know that little hut that's in the middle, in the medium strip? That was a toll road going back to the 1800s.
13: Oh, yeah.
0: Yeah.
13: Oh, yeah.
0: So trucks that were coming down the freeway or going up in the freeway back in the 1800s, they would have to pay tolls.
13: Yeah, but they didn't have trucks in the 1800s, Andrew.
0: Thank you, Leo.
13: I don't know. You might be pulling my leg again. I don't know.
0: Yeah, no, I think you're right, Leo. I think you're right. They didn't have trucks in the
13: 1800s. Yeah. So they call it tolls. Andrew.
0: Tolls, yeah, that's right. You go over these, and they've got the cameras, which pick up your license plate, and they charge you a toll. And if you don't pay it, you get big fines. And, you've got to watch out when you're travelling into state. If you're driving into state, it's really easy to get caught out.
13: Yeah, have you ever had to do that yourself, Andrew?
0: Yeah. Going back a few years ago now when I was visiting my daughters up in Queensland. We went through New South Wales, which wasn't so bad because it was country New South Wales, but then we got to Queensland and there's tolls on just about every road up in Queensland. It's crazy.
13: Now, Andrew, I remember you went 4 or 5 years ago to Queensland with somebody, a friend of yours.
0: Yeah.
13: And you went all the way, to your daughter in Queensland, drove around, came back to Adelaide.
0: Mm-hmm.
13: You said something about you used a litre of oil, did you?
0: Well, I used a lot of oil, yes.
13: More than a litre, was it?
0: Was it more than a litre? Yes, it was.
13: Oh, I was going to say, if you use a litre of oil all that distance, that's not too bad, you know.
0: Yeah, no, it's not too bad. I think it was more than, it might have been about 4 litres of oil, because it was quite a bit. My car at the time was a Suzuki Vitara.
13: Oh, I see.
0: A Grand Vitara. It was a great car, really good car, but it was 2007, so it was a bit old, but I tell you what, I got 250,000 kilometres out of it.
13: Oh, that's not bad.
0: Oh, it was great.
13: And when you went over there, did you sort of worry that you'll get in and come back with no problems? Did you sort of thought about maybe you might have?
0: Yeah, I went and had the car checked out thoroughly, before I went up there.
13: Oh, I see. That's all right.
0: Yeah, I went to a mechanic and had it serviced, thoroughly checked out to make sure it was going to be safe. Kept an eye on the oil and the coolant all the way and made sure that everything was going to be okay. Oh, yeah. I'm pretty vigilant about those sort of things because the last thing you want to do is break down in the middle of nowhere.
13: That's right, yeah. So, like I say, you got there back, that's pretty good, but still a lot of oil to use, wasn't it, Andrew?
0: Oh, well, it was a reasonable amount, but it wasn't too bad, considering.
13: Compared to miles you've done with, yeah, Andrew, you haven't got that car now, have you?
0: No, I haven't. No, I've got another car.
13: I remember you talking about it a long time ago, anyway.
0: Yeah. All right, okay. And how's your week been, Leo? How you going with the cold? Because it has been very cold.
13: Oh, I've been cooked, it really knocked me around a bit too.
0: Oh, really? I thought, you sounded like you might have been crook. Yeah.
13: Matter of fact, Andrew, I don't normally do this, but I'm laying down in bed, to be honest.
0: Are you really?
13: Yeah.
0: Gee, that is very unusual for you.
13: Yeah, it's knocked me around a bit, though, but...
0: I think it's knocking everybody around a bit.
13: Oh, I think so, Andrew, but when you're my age, your body gets old and weaker, you know what I mean? You can't, when you're younger, your body can handle a lot of things.
0: Yeah, you know? Yeah.
13: See, I'm 11 years older than you, Andrew, so...
0: When you're younger, Leo, you're immortal.
13: Yeah. Andrew, I had to fall asleep, After I was outside listening to the radio. Half time, I said, I'll just go inside and lay down for a while. And I finished up dozing off. Then I woke up and I heard them talking about the game after the game was finished.
0: Yeah.
13: And I said, then what? Put one and put on, they won, Andrew.
0: Yeah. Oh, they won. Yeah, they won. Yeah, it was a very good outcome for Port Adelaide tonight.
13: Yeah.
0: And you missed it.
13: I missed a bit of that. I said, there's no chance they can beat the Crows. The possibility they can, a miracle would happen. But to win the way they won, because Stephen Rowe said earlier before the game that the Crows will win by 60 points.
0: Yeah, well, he was wrong.
13: He was wrong, yeah. So, that's a good win for Port Adelaide.
0: 97-71. 97-71.
13: So they won by about 28 points or something, yeah.
0: That's...
13: Something like that. Yeah, so, what else, Andrew? You finish at 12 o'clock, don't you, Andrew?
0: Yes, I do. I finish at 12. They won. Yeah, they won by 26.
13: What did I say? 28, didn't I?
0: Yeah, you did. You're close.
13: Yeah, that's just off the top without thinking.
0: Yeah, no, you do better than me when it comes to numbers.
13: Oh, yeah, I'm pretty good at numbers, Andrew, but not very good at reading and writing. Andrew, before I go, Lee Forrest played a song last night at midnight.
0: Right.
13: Half past 11, I think it was. And the song was to Unchained Melody.
0: Unchained Melody by the Righteous Brothers.
13: Yeah, but guess who put on playing it? I'm thinking it, sorry.
0: Elvis.
13: You're right.
0: Yeah.
13: And I've had that on video too, Andrew, but you can see it too,
0: We
13: put a lot of weight and all that, and he's sweating and everything else. It was good.
0: Yeah.
13: You could tell by the way he was thinking he wasn't well, you know what I mean, Andrew?
0: Yeah.
13: He felt like, he just wasn't with it. But I don't care what anybody says, Andrew. Nobody knows that song better than the Righteous Brothers. Would you agree with that, Andrew?
0: Oh, yeah, I think it was a lot better than the Righteous Brothers.
13: You think it's a lot better?
0: Yeah. I think Elvis was better than the Righteous Brothers.
13: You reckon it was better?
0: Yeah.
13: Oh, I thought Elvis, didn't sound right. I don't know, Andrew, maybe I'm wrong. Yeah.
0: Well, no, you're entitled to your opinion. It's all right.
13: Yeah, yeah. Oh, don't get me wrong. He always does a good job. He does a good job on every song rip.
0: Yeah.
13: When you look at Andrew, what time is it now, Andrew? Don't mind me asking you.
0: Well, I don't mind you asking me at all. At the third stroke, the time will be 11:29:28.
13: Yeah, Andrew, just before I go, I was amazed because we used to do a lot with little kids, used to ring that number up.
0: Mm-hmm.
13: But it's amazing how every time you rang, it would give you exactly the same time and number, second, you know what I mean?
0: Well, how do you know it was exact? How do you know it wasn't wrong?
13: Well, I don't know, but they must be right if it knew what it was doing.
0: Well, how do you know it knew what it was doing? If you didn't have anything to compare it to, you're just taking the word of the time.
13: Andrew, was that computerized?
0: It must have been. It wasn't a person, you know, a live person with an English voice saying, at the third stroke, the time will be 11:30:22.
13: Oh, I see.
0: Actually, it might have been a live person, not a computer.
13: Oh, I see.
0: That's a sort of... Wouldn't that be a great job? I would love to do that, wouldn't you? Yeah, that would be good. Wouldn't you love a job like that, Leo? Where you just... Somebody rings, wants to know the time, and you just look at the clock and you say, at the third stroke, the time will be 11:30:49. And then hang up. Wouldn't that... That'd be the best job in the world.
13: Andrew, could you just give me one thing? Could you ask Dougie through the headphones who was commentating the football on the boundary line? Was that was he named
0: Sam Datto? Sam Datto, yes, it was.
13: Sam Datto, wasn't it?
0: Yes. And he does a good job too.
13: Well, so he was on the boundary line doing that, wasn't
0: he? Yeah, I believe so.
13: Oh, thank you, Andrew. All right, then, Andrew, I'll let you go anywhere. And Dougie's going to be on tomorrow night.
0: Yeah. Gina's not back yet. She's not going to be back for a few more weeks.
13: I know where she is.
0: You know where she is. Yes.
13: Yeah.
0: And she's in a warmer place than we are.
13: Yeah, I was thinking that the other day. Wouldn't it be warm over there, would it be? Yeah.
0: It's one extreme to the other, because over in the part of the world she is in, it is stinking hot.
13: Stinking hot.
0: Hey, Carol texted me saying, hi, Andrew, Leo needs to stop going outside and smoking in this cold weather. He'll end up with pneumonia.
13: Yeah, that's right. She's right too, yeah.
0: Yeah.
13: I don't know why I do it stupid, but I just got to have it on doing it, Andrew. I don't know. It's weird, but I do it. I've got to try to spend more time inside, I think.
0: Hmm. Well, it's probably wise because it is cold and you are smoking, so, yeah.
13: And my age, it's not very good, is it?
0: No, it's not. It's not very good at all, no.
13: Andrew, listen, just one quick thing before I go. I remember watching a show on TV, I think, and it was a U-boat. You know what I'm talking about, U-boat?
0: A what? A U-boat, yes. Okay, yeah, U-boat, yeah. The German submarine. The German submarine.
13: Right?
0: Yep.
13: And is that true that there was a German submarine that carried gold on board and still there out there in the ocean somewhere?
0: Apparently so, yes. It got sunk.
13: Yeah, something like that, or got sunk. Or...
0: Yeah, it got sunk.
13: And I suppose they had a lot of gold on board.
0: Yeah.
13: Yeah.
0: But gold's gone down in value, unfortunately.
13: Sorry, gold's gone down in price.
0: Gone down in price, yeah.
13: How's that work? You know, gold, 1 minute up, 1 minute down.
0: Well, it depends on what's happening when it comes to world events. Historically, in times of crisis, the price of gold goes up, or the value, I should say, of gold goes up. And when things are looking all rosy, as the US dollar is looking good at the moment, the US dollar has gone up, so the gold value has dropped.
13: All right. So anyway, Andrew, Dougie will be on tomorrow night, and Andrew, you know what you and Dougie want to do?
0: What?
13: You and Dougie, when you retire, buy yourself a metal detector.
0: A metal detector?
13: Yeah, go look for some gold.
0: Where would you look for gold?
13: I don't know, Andy, out in the country somewhere.
0: Yeah.
13: I think there might be places in West Australia or Queensland where you...
0: Oh, there's no gold in Western Australia, Leo.
13: Why is that? Yeah, but I've heard stories, Andrew, where people found a piece of gold worth $200,000 or $300,000.
0: Yeah, yeah. Now, seriously, though, there are disbanded gold mines up in the Adelaide Hills. And, of course, I was being facetious, Leo, there's gold in Western Australia. You look at Kalgoorlie and elsewhere. There's lots of minerals beneath the surface, and if you never know your luck. So it's not bad advice. When I eventually retire, which isn't for quite a number of years, I will get myself a metal detector and go look for gold.
13: Hey, Andrew, one more thing that I'll go. There's a lot of gold here in Australia. I don't know if it's Western Australia or Queensland or whatever.
0: Mm.
13: And the government know where it is, but he's not going to touch it. No one can touch it.
0: Well, there's a lot of rare earths and minerals which the government can't touch. That's exactly right. Or not just the mine of the government, but the mining companies. The mining companies, when it comes to getting a hold of leases for the land in order to be able to mine it.
13: All right, and Andrew, thanks, bro. I'll catch you later, all right?
0: Hey, you look after yourself. Feel better, all right, Leo?
13: I'll catch you tomorrow night, Andrew, if I'm alive.
0: Well, don't say that. Don't say that, all right? You will be alive, all right?
13: Cheers.
0: Thanks, Leo. Take care. Say, yeah, 8223 0000 is my number. Text 0448 08 1395. That's an interesting question. When it comes to what you do to remain active after you retire, what do you reckon are some good hobbies, some good interests to do once you retire? Let me know. 8223 0000. Suppose if you win the lottery, you can do anything you want to do. But I would like to think that I never retire. But what about you? 8223 0000. Text 0448 08 1395.
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0: Got a couple of texts correcting me too regarding the price of gold, and I must say I apologise. I was actually thinking of silver, which has gone down. Gold has gone up. And thank you to those texts. Scott says gold hasn't gone down at all. Rosie said gold is up big time. I know it's up, but is it up big time? But I was actually thinking of silver, so my apologies for that. And we still got time to be interactive between now and midnight tonight, so that gives us around about 19 minutes. The number to call is 8223 0000. Text 0448 08 1395. Just having a look at the outcome of the round 12 in today's SNFL. Glenelg winning over Sturt at Stratorama Stadium, 77-66. Bad news for Sturt. At Revo Fitness Oval, it was the Bulldogs, 76-10-16-76 to North Adelaide, 8-7-55. West Adelaide, 91, defeated the Eagles at Richmond Oval. And at Adelaide Oval, Port Adelaide, 77, defeated by Adelaide, 129. And tomorrow there's one game being played at McGain Stadium at 2:10, and that's between the Redlegs and the Panthers. So there's a game for tomorrow in the SANFL. In the AFL, all the latest from there. Well, you heard tonight's game between Port Adelaide and the Adelaide Crows. So the Crows lost by 26 points. Port Adelaide 97-71. Earlier today, Collingwood 106 defeated Richmond 72. A margin there in Collingwood's favour by 34. Carlton 117 defeated West Coast Eagles by 53. And yesterday, the Hawks 96-82 playing the Giants. And Thursday night, the Brisbane Lions 126 defeated Sydney Swans 83. The margin there for the win for the Brisbane Lions 43. What else can I tell you on this Saturday evening? I tell you what I can tell you. There's Blood, Sweat and Tears. Their frontman has passed away. That was not good news for Blood, Sweat and Tears. So, where is it? I'm trying to think of his name. A couple of people sent me messages today saying that it was, he'd passed away. And I haven't even thought of Blood, Sweat and Tears for years, but they've had so many good songs over the years. You've Made Me So Very Happy. What were some of the other ones they had? There was Spinning Wheel. They were probably two of the biggest ones. And another one of their great songs was this one. And I got to say, when it comes to favourite Blood, Sweat, Tears songs, this was probably my favourite.

0: And When I Die, David Clayton Thomas, he did pass away a couple of days ago, the 24th, at St. Michael's Hospital in Toronto at the age of 84. So quite fitting that we play And When I Die. Interesting story behind him too. I'd say they got some influence there from the musical Oklahoma, when you listen to just the backing tracks and the tempo of the music, the country influence as well. But we grew up in Toronto. His family moved from England after World War II. He had an abusive father. He was homeless. He was jailed for petty crimes a number of times. And when he was in jail, he discovered a guitar, which was left by another inmate. And that's how he found his lifelong passion for music. And over his career, which spanned over 60 years, he sold more than 40 million records and was a big influence when it comes to jazz rock genre. And he was inducted into the Canadian Music Hall of Fame in 1996 and received a star on Canada's Walk of Fame in 2010. Here's a question for you. As far as I'm aware, we don't have a Walk of Fame here in Adelaide. Should we have one? And if we were to have a Walk of Fame, who would you put on it? Let me know. 8223-0000 and text 0448-08-1395.
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2: Andrew Reimer here for about another 6 or 7 minutes. So time for you to get one quick call in before we go so we can hear what you have on your mind before we handball you over to the overnight program to take you through the early hours of your Sunday morning, the 28th day of June. 2026, and how quickly the first 6 months of the year has flown. Doug, can you believe it was almost 6 months ago we are raising a wee the dam at midnight, which was, which was a nice, I think it was a very good scotch from memory too. We just had a one shot at midnight to see in 2026. Now, Rosie and Paul are on the ball, and I thank you very much for this. And I had forgotten, but Paul says, Andrew, there's a Walk of Fame at the Festival Plaza. And Rosie also says, not sure, Andrew, but I think they put stars in the concrete near the Festival Theatre when it was updated a few years ago. So, yeah, thank you very much for that. I do recall. Now that you mention it, it was quite a number of years ago. I think it might have even been back when Bob Francis was still alive that they updated that. So, like you say, it was a few years ago. Looking at outages at the moment, we've only got one outage affecting 27 SA Power Networks customers at Belair, Brownhill Hill Creek and Mitcham. The restoration time to be advised, and the crews are working to restore power. So if you're one of those at 27 without power at Belair, Brownhill Creek and Mitcham, oh geez, I'll tell you what, it wouldn't be much fun because it is a cold night. I was having a look at the temperatures earlier on, and the temperature, well, currently is 8.4, but it feels like 6.2. And having a look at the week ahead, we've got partly cloudy day for tomorrow, top of 18, getting down to 10 overnight. Then on Monday, we're looking at 17 showers, minimum temperature of 11 degrees. Tuesday, shower or two, top of 17, overnight low of 11. Wednesday, the 1st of July, showers, 17, and minimum temperature of 11 degrees. Thursday will be 14, so it's going to be a fairly cold one on Thursday, again with showers, minimum temperature of 9 degrees, and then Friday, 15, overnight low 9 and showers. Saturday, partly cloudy, 15 degrees, 4th of July on Saturday, minimum temperature 8 degrees. So there's your forecast for the week ahead. Sorry to remind you of this, have you done your taxation for the financial year? I've got that to look forward to over the next few days. Oh, it is so time-consuming and laborious. And I don't think the tax office understands just how much goes into it, your own unpaid time, and then the money you have to pay your accountant in order to get your taxation up to speed. I don't think they realise it. No, sorry, I won't say that about the ATO. I'll say that about the government who introduces the legislation to tax us more and more each time. And thank you very much to the Labor government, also the Greens, for supporting those new taxes, which is going to cost Australian businesses and the public, what did they say it was the other day? $74 billion? Thank you very much for that. Adelaide Emergency Departments, a short time ago, dangerously overcrowded, over capacity. The Royal Adelaide's at 136%. The Lyon McEwen at 133%. Women's and Children's, 129%. So they're all always busy, our Adelaide Emergency Departments. When it comes to other stories making it around their headlines around the place as well, I can tell you, a short time ago, Iran says it hit US-linked targets as Bahrain reports drone attack. So that ceasefire ain't no ceasefire any longer. So Iran says it has struck American-linked targets in response to barbaric airstrikes by the US on its coastal surveillance facilities. Bahrain, which hosts the US Navy's Fifth Fleet, said multiple Iranian drones had attacked its territory. Meanwhile, in the Strait of Hormuz, an oil tanker was struck and damaged by unidentified projectile. So I wonder if that's going to push our petrol prices up again, because they're starting to look like they were going down a little bit, but they are still fighting it over there, and that's going to continue as well. There was a terrible story as well, horrible story, and I saw, was watching Sky News, the footage, because we have it on the screen in front of us in the studio, so I can sort of see what's going on, if there's any breaking news, etc. And so we're going down a little bit, but they are still fighting it over there, and that's going to continue as well. There was a terrible story as well,

inside a suitcase. 45-year-old man was arrested Friday evening at the international airport in Bangkok. He's been charged with four offences, including murder, which carries a death penalty, or life in prison. Police say he denies the charges. He was arrested, as I say, at the international airport Friday night. Police allege he picked up the 17-year-old from the Beach Road Vice Strip in Pattaya in the early hours of Thursday morning, near local time. Her friends reported her missing on Friday afternoon after they did not hear from her. Police retraced her last moments to the hotel room that she had entered with the man, and police found her naked body in a black suitcase along a side of a railway line about 10 minutes' drive from the hotel where the Australian man was staying. Officers questioned the 45-year-old on suspicion of murder, which carries the death penalty or life in prison. And the police colonel and superintendent of the Pattaya City Police Station said the man was initially being charged with taking a minor for the purpose of committing an indecent act. He said, "We believe he killed her, and he's being questioned on suspicion of murder. He has fingernail scratches across his body that are consistent with a struggle, but he denies killing her. He said that she disappeared from the room while he was asleep and unaware of anything." And police, Pattaya police, said the man had been charged with four offences, including murder, burying, concealing, moving or destroying a body to conceal the death or cause of death. He's also been charged with offences relating to taking a minor for indecent purposes. So there was a video as well taken after the arrest, which asked about the scratches on his neck, and he said he thought it was a spider. They always get in there. But officers found security camera vision that appeared to show the Australian man leaving the hotel at 9:34 p.m. on Thursday night with a black suitcase matching the luggage that the teenager's body was found in. Surveillance footage alleged showing him riding a motorcycle with a suicide suitcase strapped to the back. He then sped alongside the railway tracks, disappearing from view for 9 minutes before being picked up again on camera and returning to his hotel. After the report at 5 p.m. on Friday that the 17-year-old girl was missing, officers arrested the Australian 2 hours later at the country's main airport in Bangkok. He was driven in a police car back to Pattaya, over 100 kilometres south of Bangkok, and her body was found at 11 p.m. on Friday, local time. So that's a horrible story. And, about just some of the terrible things that can go on in this world. Been talking about our roads and, just how bad the potholes are around the metropolitan area and elsewhere. And thank you very much to everybody who has been texting in with just their own situations. Rosie just looked up. Well, hang on. Terry says Howard Florey would have to be on there, don't you think? Thank you very much, Terry. You would think so. And Rosie sent me in a text with an attachment, which I'm trying to open without much luck. But the attachment says the Adelaide Festival Centre's Walk of Fame, which features bronze stars honouring artists who have performed at the venue, was officially opened January the 19th, 2018, during a star-studded gala concert in the Festival Theatre. The walkway connects the Festival Theatre to the Dunstan Playhouse and is an integral feature of the Riverbank Precinct. So there you go. I must have walked past it at some stage and noticed it, but forgive me, I have forgotten about it. There you go, but now I've been reminded about it, and you'll be able to go there and check it out as well at the Festival Plaza, Festival Centre Plaza. When we talked about some of the potholes, James sent in a picture of Redbanks Road, Gawler to Malala, and, gee, the

0: the size of those potholes, it's just phenomenal. And you wonder why there are accidents. You wonder why the road toll is so high. Potholes, I mean, they talk about the deadly five. I think there has to be a deadly six, and that number has to be updated to include potholes. Thanks for your calls. Thanks for your texts for the last hour and a half. It is always interesting after the football. Thanks, Doug, for coming in for such a short time and a cold Saturday night as well. We're going to be back 9 o'clock tonight. Looking forward to your company then. Have yourself a great day. Stay warm. Stay safe.
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14: Much higher. Unfortunately, their disease rates are higher as well. A lot of people don't realise that more men pass away with prostate cancer than women pass away with breast cancer. And yet, the looking into it is nowhere near as strong. Did you know also 1% of breast cancer is amongst men, not only with women? So if you get any lumps in the breast, guys, talk to your GP about that as well. Mm. So I think we really need to understand that the old idea of toughen up and eat some cement, which I probably got when I was a kid, is not the way to go. We really need to understand understand that men can cry, men feel anxious, men feel that things are a bit tough for them, and we need that support. And that doesn't mean we need less support for women. We need the support there as well, but we need to get behind men a little bit more than we are. I think, unfortunately, they're still left out in the cold a bit. You'll be right, mate, don't worry about it, she'll get over it, you know, that type of stuff.
15: Yep.
14: And we need to realise that that's not the case. If you're feeling down and out, there are some very good Beyond Blue, Lifeline. There are many things that can be very helpful. Seek help. Counselling can be a great benefit. Talk to your family. Talk to your GP. But don't just suffer in silence. Do something about it. It's very important.
15: Is there a fundamental thing that women do? They sort of communicate better and talk to their friends. So just the act of talking and communicating about it and getting it out of your system and processing it that way, is that, I guess there's more than just that, but I think that'd be one fundamental thing that most men don't do, you know, sort of reaching out to people and talking about it and just sort of fleshing it out. And even if you have to have the same conversation 10 times, you're just really trying to process it and you don't leave it bottled up inside.
14: That's 100% correct. Look, women do communicate a lot better with each other. Now, when you're speaking to your mates, you go and say to them, oh, listen, how's it going in the toilet? You haven't got any problem with the leakage there at all, have you? Oh, when you had the baby last time, how much pain did you have? And how's your monthly going?
15: You might say,
14: how fast is your car?
15: Yeah, right.
14: And that's about it. Yeah, guys don't talk about their problems that way at all.
15: Mm.
14: They might exaggerate how good they are, but they certainly don't let people know how bad things are.
15: Yep.
14: And I think it's very important that changes. Women naturally have to do that because a daughter will ask, Mum, I'm trying to breastfeed. It's not going as well as it should be.
15: Right.
14: What should I be doing? These are conversations that happen all the time so that all of their health problems come out and they can discuss them. Men don't go down the pub and start talking about their health problems. It just doesn't happen.
15: Is it an evolutionary thing? I mean, you know, we're sort of course, focusing on men. Women have the stresses as well of life and family and have to carry all that. But men have to be, I guess this is a more traditional way of thinking, that sort of that strong point, the pillar in the middle of the family or whatever, the strength of it all. So evolutionary, that's always been the way it is. So there's sort of you're fighting against this this way that we've sort of been, you know, we've developed in a way, you know, blokes have to be, as you're saying, this sort of thought that you need to toughen up has to be challenged. But in the mind of saying, look, I have to be tough for me and the kids and the family, so I just can't show any weakness, that's something that we need to overcome.
14: Well, yes, that's right. And a lot of it comes back from the hunter-gatherer attitude. I mean, when we say men have got to be tough, they're leading this, they're not really. Then you look at what women have got to do, looking after family, breastfeeding, making meals. And they had to do this because man was out there hunting.
15: Mm.
14: So he's got to be tough because he's going to be facing something that's 10 times bigger than him with a sharp stick back in the old days.
15: Yep.
14: And there's quite a lot of them didn't come back. So women naturally got together, talked about things, how we can do that, what we've got to do. Men were out there being quite saying, you attack this, you attack that. And unfortunately, that happened for thousands of years, so they haven't got that communication ability to discuss how they're going to run things, and where women do. So I think we've got to be able, now that's going to be difficult too, because you've got to find someone that's going to listen.
15: Yep.
14: So if you're not finding someone to listen, talk to a professional about it and see if that'll help. You know, maybe going home and bombarding your wife with it's not going to work as well as you think. But that doesn't mean you don't talk to other people. But men don't discuss the negatives so much with themselves. They mainly talk about positives, where women will discuss their negatives to come up with an answer, because they all suffer from things that we don't. You know, the menstrual cycles, the breastfeeding, babies, pregnancy. Those things alone require an enormous amount of transfer and how you're feeling. Oh, this is okay, that pain's all right, this pain's not all right.
15: Yes.
14: Men don't have that, so they're not discussing it all the time, and we need to be able to do it. particularly when it comes to mental health, and they're just down and out, and they can't make ends meet.
15: 133-693, Russell Setright, naturopath and herbalist, taking your calls on that number, 133-693. You've hit on something there which is fundamental, and I think you're right, there might be some listeners or you know, any gender saying, well, if nobody's listening, you know, I'm going home and I'm venting and you're sort of just being disregarded, that is a challenge too. So, you know, we're talking about talking, you know, expressing yourself. So then the other level would have to be, Russell, find ways to, as a solo, you know, tools to look after yourself, change your habits, what you're eating, maybe get into some movement and exercise, which you've spoken about, maybe face the fact that right now there's no one out there who is listening. And as you say, there's professional help as well. You can pick up the phone. But yes, just to leave that message or put that message through to, okay, there's nobody out there you can talk to, but that still means there's things you can do to sort of just you know, get yourself, brace yourself to get yourself out of this this sadness or the way you're feeling.
14: That's right. Exercise can help there. If we look at going way back, Arnold Schwarzenegger with his Pumping Iron movie, I don't know if anyone saw that, the positive attitudes that he had when things were going down, you know, as he said, he came out from a country, couldn't speak English, and look, he got to be governor and leader in all those movies. But his attitude was he took into his training that you don't give up, you keep trying, you have a positive attitude. And, of course, in training you develop endorphins. These endorphins give you a bit of a lift.
15: Yep.
14: And you'll speak to people who go running and they'll come back and say, I didn't do my running today, I feel terrible, I've got to go running tomorrow.
15: Mm.
14: So exercise can be beneficial as well. But set goals that are achievable in running or lifting weights or whatever you're doing, they will help you with mental to help as well.
15: Yep.
14: So don't leave exercise out and think it's just for the body. Exercise does help your mental well-being as well.
15: Yes.
14: And if you set goals that are achievable, that can give you a big lift.
15: Yep.
14: And the other one is, it's an interesting one.
15: Mm.
14: It was put out by an admiral in the American Navy when he said, the first thing you do in the morning is make your bed. Have you seen that one?
15: I have seen that video, yeah.
14: Yeah.
15: Fix your bed in the morning, yep.
14: And that gives you a positive for the day because you do something that you achieve,
15: yeah, it's a little
14: and you
15: win.
14: Know it's good.
15: Mm.
14: It's a win, and it's a win at the start of the day is always a win through the day.
15: Yep.
14: And at the end of the day, when you come back, you come to that win that you started at the beginning of the day.
15: Yep.
14: Makes you feel good. Little things like that can make a difference.
15: Yes, true. Okay, 133-693, Russell Setright on Australia Overnight. Leonie and Shane will talk to you after this break.
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15: And Leonie is in Wollongong. Hi there, Leonie.
21: Hi.
15: Got a question for Russell Setright, Leonie?
21: Yes, Russell. I've had a runny nose over 4 months. I've tried 2 nasal sprays. I'm on Telfast tablets at the moment, but nothing seems to stop it. It is so annoying. Any ideas?
14: Well, you're taking an antihistamine, which, of course, will help. A lot of people are getting runny noses at this time of the year because we've got this change in seasons. We're having June being a lot warmer than normal. In fact, I think it's the warmest first weeks in June for over 100 years, which means a lot of the pollens are hanging around. We've got more rain and then dry than rain. And this is causing a lot of problems with people as well. Also, you've got to be careful at home that you haven't got dust mites, pollens, and or any other pollutants inside the house because you closed all your windows and you've got heaters going or a fire running. That all can make a difference, and taking an antihistamine does help. Taking extra vitamin C can also help. What I suggest is horseradish, garlic, and vitamin C. You can get that together in a tablet, all in one, and you'll find that that can help you as well. Rinsing the nose out with salt water is also something that I would suggest. That will remove any of the allergens that are there, and it can also help prevent that runny nose. So a teaspoon of salt in a warm glass of water, and you suck that, be careful, suck that up the nose a bit. You're obviously going to do that where it's not going to cause problems. Maybe in the shower is a good idea. And when you've done that as well, taking the horseradish and garlic, you'll find that that will help reduce the runny nose.
15: There you go, Leonie. Yes. Do you feel it in your body? So just the runny nose. You don't feel sort of run down or sort of sore throat or anything. Just the runny nose.
21: Runny nose and sneezing.
15: Oh, there you go.
21: I do have a gas heater and I think, wow, you know.
15: Yeah. It's getting into a system there, Russell. Whatever it is. Yep.
14: Look, I think giving those a try, what I've mentioned, and just see how that goes. But if it's something inside the house, it may pay to put a filter in your house. I run one in my place. And those air filters are HEPA filters. They take out very small particles that actually can be irritants in the nose.
15: Thank you, Leonie. We'll take a break because the news isn't too far away. Shane, thank you for being patient. And your calls for Russell on 133693. We'll return with the news after this.
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1: Hello, I'm Carolee Katsimbanas. Thai police are now questioning an Australian man suspected of murdering a 17-year-old girl whose naked body was found in a suitcase near a railway line. 45-year-old Simon Peter Carman from Ballarat in Victoria was arrested at the international airport in Bangkok Friday night trying to board a Jetstar flight to Perth. CCTV shows the man and the girl entering his hotel room in the early hours of Thursday morning local time. The Department of Foreign Affairs and Trade has confirmed it's providing consular assistance to an Australian detained in Thailand. Desperate Venezuelans are searching for relatives under the rubble of their homes. The death toll is approaching 1,000. More than 50,000 people remain unaccounted for. 3,000 are injured. And there's been a third tremor with hundreds of aftershocks since twin earthquakes hit the north of the country on Wednesday. Claudia Menrese from Project Help is helping to oversee rescue efforts on the ground as the international humanitarian response grows.
2: We're talking about hundreds of people trying to get medical attention at the healthcare facilities, and the healthcare facilities don't have enough medical supplies, enough human resources to provide the support to the people in need in Venezuela at the time.
1: From the 1st of July, new laws will ban supermarket giants Coles and Woolworths from price gouging or face penalties. Assistant Minister for Competition Andrew Lee says large retailers will only be able to charge prices with a reasonable margin.
3: By banning price gouging, we'll ensure that Australian families are protected from artificial inflated prices on their groceries. It's all part of the work we're doing to make sure that families get a fair deal at checkout.
1: But Shadow Treasurer Tim Wilson says it's all smoke and mirrors.
4: We believe households are doing better, families are doing better when they can go to the supermarket with confidence and not look at prices constantly rising because the Albanese government can't control its inflation addiction.
1: A fourth case of bird flu has been confirmed in Australia, now making three in WA and one in South Australia. WA Agriculture Minister Jackie Jarvis says there's still no evidence of transmission on the mainland.
5: A member of the public reported five petrels on Roses Beach on Sunday and samples were collected. Only one of the petrels has returned a suspected positive result for bird flu. The other four birds returned negative results. This is encouraging.
1: But further testing is underway at the CSIRO on samples taken from a suspected fifth case after another giant petrel was found on Roses Beach west of Esperance. Also making news, a landmark Australian study has identified the brain as the fastest organ within the human body to age. The Regenerative Medicine Institute research found the pancreas hardly changes at all. The findings will prove useful for developing anti-aging technology.
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1: NRL, and it was a special night for North Queensland in Round 17, Andrew Lucas reports.
7: The Cowboys have celebrated Jason Tamalolo's 300th game with a huge 26-12 victory over the Panthers in Townsville. With the score locked at 12-all, Jeremiah Nanne broke the deadlock with his second try in the 72nd minute. Jake Clifford then sealed victory soon after in front of almost 23,000 fans. In other results, Manly belted Melbourne 30-4 at Four Pines Park. The Dolphins made it eight straight wins, beating the Warriors 26-24 in Brisbane.
1: AFL wins for Port Adelaide, Collingwood and Carlton.
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10: Okay, Shane, thanks for waiting through the news. Welcome to the show there, Shane.
11: Hello, Shane.
10: Hello, Shane. Is he there, Ethan, on line two? Hello, Shane.
12: G'day.
10: G'day, mate. We're listening to you, Shane. Thanks for waiting.
12: Good on you, Pat. G'day, Russell. How you going?
11: Well, thanks, Shane. How can I help you?
12: Yeah, listen, I just wanted to perceive something a long time ago that I noticed. You know, I do research in behavioural sciences, and you know, a lot of these things, as you know, Russell, with mental health problems is a lot of physical problems, and you know, you probably know about this guy. He's a great hero. Dr. Lee, do you know about him?
11: I've heard of him.
12: Dr. Lee in the 70s was the one who discovered with his own independent studies, which was a pretty heroic thing. He actually found there was a major hormonal imbalance within females, and it had a lot to do with the pill and a lot of different things in their environment. And he worked out with the progesterone. And I'm just wondering, in your work for many years, you would have probably noticed it, because it's one that doesn't pick up. I work in mental health for many years, Russell, and it took me a while to work it out too, but there was this physical problem with females, specifically with the lack of progesterone, and just a bit of progesterone cream on their skin was actually changing this really serious mental health
10: crisis
12: we're having.
10: Okay, Shane. Russell, do you know anything about this? I'm not sure about
11: this. Yeah, look, years ago that was a big thing, and they had copies of progesterone creams with herbs that was similar. They weren't, by the way, the exact same as progesterone, but it became a bit of a buzz, and a bit like we see the influencers doing things with peptides at the moment,
10: right?
11: Which is, can be very dangerous.
10: Yes.
11: That was with progesterone creams way back, because progesterone definitely made a difference with women's health. The pill made a difference in how things were handled, and you've only got to speak to your wife, your mum or your girlfriend, and you'll know that some of those medications can have effects on their mental health, and therefore they go back to their doctor and get one that suits them and doesn't have those side effects. But the progesterone cream Geez, whiz, that probably was about 30 years ago, I'd say. It might have been when it was a big thing that way, and virtually claimed that it would solve everything. But certainly the evidence behind it was about progesterone, but the creams that they had didn't necessarily have the progesterone in them.
10: Understood, yep. 9 past 1, 9 past 11 in Perth. Russell Setright, and the number is 133693. And Mary's on the line in Perth. Hi, Mary.
13: Yeah. Hello, Russell.
11: Hi, Mary.
13: Hi. Look, 8 weeks ago I had a knee replacement. Prior to that, I was having lower leg pain, you know, the muscle at the back of the both legs. And yep. The doctor couldn't get to the bottom of it, and I ended up having the knee replacement. But it's so now I've got two different types of pain. I can't, the lower leg pain is probably worse than the knee pain. And I don't know whether it's coming from my back or I've tried everything. So if you could suggest something, that would be great.
11: Well, when you've had a knee replacement, that's only recent, so that will give you pain. Mm. It will eventually settle down, hopefully,
13: yes.
11: And you'll be able to walk nicely and everything will be good. Sometimes they aren't. But lower leg pain could be to do with the lower back, around the L4, L5. It could be to do with, like, a sciatic pain. It will give you pain down that level. It could be that. If the doctor's checked that there isn't a blood clot, or he would have done checking you out to make sure that there wasn't a deep vein thrombosis or anything like that.
13: Yeah, they've checked all that. They've also checked the veins to make sure that the blood's flowing properly. I've just had a lower back X-ray, which I'm waiting to get the results. So if it's lower back, do I just have to do exercises to improve that, or should I do something else?
11: You've got to be careful with the exercises if it is lower back. And I talked to an osteopath or a physiotherapist that can actually give you the correct exercises that will help for that. Massage can help. Anti-inflammatories like fish oil and turmeric, they can help as well. But let's see what the X-ray shows, because that commonly can cause that type of pain, and your doctors have ruled out any circulation, blood and blood clot type. Yeah.
13: Yeah, they have, yes. Yeah. Okay. Yes. Well, thank you. Thank you very much.
11: My pleasure.
10: Thank you, Mary. Let's look at the news bulletin here, Russell. Only a few lines. Is that there is a research that, of course, is alongside this, but I thought this might be worth mentioning and just sort of sparking a bit of a conversation. A landmark Australian study has identified the brain as the fastest organ within the human body to age. The Regenerative Medicine Institute research found that the pancreas hardly changes. Now, these findings will prove useful for developing anti-aging technology. So just that line about the brain aging the most, yeah, your thoughts on that? I guess we use the brain a lot. It's a lot of power and energy that goes through the brain, so I'm assuming that it would age the fastest is my sort of initial sort of thoughts on that one. But what do you think?
11: Well, there are different hormones that actually seem to affect each body part and organ differently. So as you mentioned, the pancreas, whatever controls that in its aging doesn't seem to age. So a young pancreas and an old pancreas seems to be the same, but an older brain definitely does show signs on an MRI of aging. Gets a little bit smaller, a little bit shrinks, and is subject to aging more now. Is that pancreas is working pretty hard as well. Is it just that it's working hard, or aren't we doing the right thing by it? The right amount of sleep is very important. Exercising the brain is very important. So just reading doesn't solve it as well as doing puzzles, doing research and questioning things, making the brain think harder is exercising for the brain, and that works quite well. So I think they'll come up, when they're saying they're looking at drugs, they're really looking closely at drugs to help with brain aging, Alzheimer's, and memory problems, and there's a lot of good things in the pipeline, but definitely we have seen that music, dancing, good nutrition, and using the brain and getting enough sleep definitely makes a difference.
10: Yep.
11: Because people with a higher education have got a lower incidence of dementia. Mm. Now, that's as an average. Unfortunately, some people can get dementia early and Alzheimer's, and we don't have the answer to that. But we do know that you can slow brain aging down. Mm. They're looking at that very closely. And they'll now start to look at the other organs, ones that affect the heart, ones that affect the kidneys. And hopefully they can work out what can be changed. And probably this will be in fiddling around with hormones and genetic changes that will make a difference to how we age. But I'd like to know how we do the whole body, and 150 years of age would be nice, wouldn't it?
10: Yes. Well, we mentioned earlier Mel Brooks turns 100 today, so he's doing well. So Mel Brooks...
11: He's still... Yeah. And he's still acting.
10: Yeah, he is too. I think the Spaceballs movie, they're making another another edition of that, yes. And he'll be involved in that. So there you are, you're at 100. So we're talking about, what you can do and what you consume for your brain and your body, but also the way you feel, Russell. You know, this we've spoken about the outlook of life, and that's sort of a non-tangible. But is there any research around that assisting with the brain and body?
11: There was an old study, probably going back about 30 years, but it was a very interesting study. They looked at nuns that were living in convents. I think it was Switzerland, but I stand corrected, it might have been Germany. And what they looked at was some were living to 90 and 100 years of age and some weren't. Now, they said, okay, they're living in the same place, same exercise, same food, same virtually everything's the same. And when they did a big study in questioning, you know, how's your life, they found the ones that said, I love this. This is what I wanted to do. I want to do this all my life. This is fantastic. I'm really enjoying it. And other ones said, well, this is a good thing to do. It's the right thing to do. It's a bit hard, but I'm doing the best I can. Mm. They didn't live as long as the one that said, this is my calling, this is what I want. Jeez. So, yes, your mental attitude does make a difference.
10: There you are. There's a lot in that, isn't there? I guess, I guess you've got to put your hands on the steering wheel and make that decision to change your state then, as I hear you say that, because something you just fall into a natural pattern. You might feel, negative about something or feel like your job isn't where you should be. So you need to somehow frame it again in your mind, because it's going to help with aging as well. Besides, helping you through the problem, it also, you don't want to sort of fatigue the body or age your brain with this sort of worry or this sort of mental outlook.
11: That positive outlook, as I said, I can't really, in fact, you got me, I'll go back and look at that study again, I'll find it, because that's a long time ago, long before we had computers to be able to look them up.
10: Right.
11: So I read that in the journal somewhere.
10: Yes.
11: But it does make sense, doesn't it?
10: Yeah, it does.
11: So if we've got that positive attitude, it can change a lot. And people won't say, look, where I work, I don't like the boss. You can look for a positive part in everything.
10: Right.
11: So, and it might be the pay packet, it might be your mates, it might be people you work for, it might be something, the drive going there.
10: Yeah,
11: look
10: that's right.
11: The positive it, side it might of be it.
10: Also, the plan to get out of there, that's the positive side too. You said, okay, I don't like this, but this is setting me up for my next thing. And, the more I want to get out of here means the more I can achieve the next thing. So, yes, you've got to reframe it. There is a positive, there's always a silver lining in there somewhere. I like it. Thank you, Russell. 133-693. Russell Setright is a naturopath and herbalist. He's here to answer your questions on that number. So phone now to talk to Russell, 133-693.
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10: And Steve's on the line in Sydney. Hi there, Steve.
23: Good evening. See you both.
10: Thank you, Steve.
23: Good evening.
10: Yeah, Russell's listening.
23: Just a couple, Russell, I was 78 and a recent bone scan showed a lot of arthritis through out the body, and then I think it was Dr. Ross Walker said recent studies have shown that glucosamine is not particularly friendly towards dementia. So I was just wondering if you would share that view and what other anti-inflammatories I would be better off taking than the glucosamine.
24: Yeah, look, glucosamine and chondroitin, two natural occurring substances that you probably had when you were younger. If you ever had oxtail soup or kangaroo tail soup, as I was said when I was a kid, that was full of glucosamine and chondroitin because that comes from the joints and you probably grew up on that. But I don't know where he's getting this because people taking glucosamine seem to have a lower risk of developing dementia. So I don't know which study he's trying to look at, but that doesn't mean that it has an effect. It's just that's an observation. So I haven't seen the opposite. So I just don't know which one your doctor's talking about. I will look into that, but I have seen studies showing that it seems to be associated with a lower risk. Now, other anti-inflammatories are fish oil, green lip muscle extract, curcumin, which is turmeric. They've got proven anti-inflammatory effects, and they can help. PEA, and it's just spelt PEA, can help with the pain of arthritis a little bit. It's not as strong as taking a powerful analgesic, but you can take it continuously and it doesn't have negative effects on the kidneys or the body. So they're the things that I'd recommend trying and see if they help you.
10: Good on you, Steve. Let's say hi to Paul, who's calling from Victoria. Hi, Paul.
25: Hi, Pat. Hi, Russell. I've just been diagnosed with an mgenoma tumour on my brain.
24: Yeah.
25: And I'm just wondering if there's anything I can take for that. other than go and see the neurosurgeon and whatever else. And
24: Look, anyone who suspects or finds they've got any type of tumour or cancer goes to their specialist and follows their good advice. Yeah, there isn't something that you can just pop a tablet and it'll go away.
25: No, I understand that, yes.
24: Yeah, it's very important that you do get their expert advice. Yeah, you certainly can talk to them about diet, nutrition, and get their opinion on that, but certainly it would be wrong for you to ring up anybody on air, and even if it was a doctor, your GP on air, and say, what can I take for a tumour on the brain? So do get your specialist advice, follow that advice, and that is the best thing to do.
10: Good on you, Paul. Let's say hi to Maureen, who's in New South Wales. Hi, Maureen.
0: Hello. I just want to give you the picture. I've had two knee replacements and two hip replacements, and recently I had spinal surgery in September, and I've got foot drop, right foot drop out of that, and I fall over a bit, and I fell over about a week ago, and and now I'm not in a lot of pain. I don't notice it during the day, but at night time when I'm trying to sleep, it's an irritating pain in my thigh. I did fall on my side, right side, so I'm wondering if it might be the hip trouble, but this pain's just keeping me awake at night. Have you got any ideas what I should do? It seems to be the first few days were okay, but now it's got a little bit worse.
24: Look, yes, that's very sad to hear. Certainly foot drop, you've had some surgery on the back, the nerve is affected, and therefore your muscles aren't reacting properly to lift your foot. You've got to be very careful. You said you've had a fall. Falls are very dangerous, particularly as we're getting older. So really take care. Talk to your physiotherapist. They may be able to give you some type of implants in the shoe that can help you a little bit that way. But because you can't, your foot's not lifting up the front of your foot, it tends to flop on the floor. That can catch on things very easily. So it's very important to make sure you haven't got anything around the house that your foot can catch on and trip on, because falls, particularly you've had hip surgery and you've had knee surgery and back, so it's very fragile, that area. That's the big thing that you need to take care of. I would have a walking stick near your bed, so when you get out of bed, you actually use that to add some support, particularly with the conditions that you've got. That will make a difference. Make sure, by the way, that it's got a rubber bottom to it, not a hard bottom, so it grips on the slippy surfaces. That's something that is absolutely essential, and you'll find that that will help you. Now, exercising your feet in bed when you're lying down, bringing your knees back up and down and up and down so that you're getting those muscles going without any weight going on them will help you with that pain that you're getting at night a little bit. So I'd be going for that. Be very careful about some of the analgesics because they can increase your risk of falls as well. But anti-inflammatories that we mentioned, such as fish oil, green lip mussel extract and turmeric, can also all be helpful, and they're worthwhile giving a try. But that exercise, when you're lying in bed, just moving those muscles around will help, particularly after those operations, and do get yourself a cane that you can use when you need to get up to go to the loo during the night. Make sure you've got lights on as well.
10: Every Sunday morning, Russell Setright, Health and Wellbeing, taking your calls and your text messages. This one from PJ in Hobart. I have a tear in my cartilage in my shoulder and arthritis and heading down the path of surgery, but recently I've had a high-frequency noise in my head and it's sending me crazy, to put it lightly. My shoulder surgeon says it's not related. What are your thoughts, says PJ Hobart? Oh, that's a tough one for you, Russell, to work
24: out. It's a bit of a tough one because a tinnitus bringing the high-pitched and cicada noise can be a lot of causes for that. It can be circulatory causes. It can be nutritional or even medications. Low-dose aspirin can contribute to that, and it may be an anti-inflammatory he's taking for his shoulder that's contributing to tinnitus, which is that ringing noise he's getting. Have a chat to your GP a little bit more, because there is some studies that shows a link between that medication and the noises.
10: This message says, a rough hypothesis, if the pancreas doesn't age, then pancreatic cancer must be due to genetic factors and not metabolism. Can we join the dots on that one, or is that sort of not doable?
24: No, look, pancreatic cancer can be a result of toxins as well. Alcohol has been shown to be a trigger factor in pancreatitis, which can lead to chronic pancreatitis and can be associated with pancreatic cancer. There are other toxins that you take by breathing or...
10: factors and not metabolism. Can we join the dots on that one, or is that sort of... not doable?
24: No, look, pancreatic cancer can be a result of toxins as well. Alcohol has been shown to be a trigger factor.

0: prostate cancer and colon cancer, and maybe also with pancreatic cancer, but so do our diet and lifestyles. So we need to take that into consideration as well.
1: Thanks, Russell. Always great to have you on every Sunday. We appreciate your time, and thanks for being here in Australia overnight.
0: My pleasure. Thanks, Pat.
1: Good on you,
0: everyone,
1: mate.
0: Have a good morning.
1: Russell Setright, naturopath and herbalist, every Sunday morning with our health and wellbeing segment here on the weekend edition of Australia Overnight. The rolling quiz, your chance to pick up this prize thanks to Pestrol. So 20 questions, last person standing will get the prize. 133693. Let's have a go at this rolling quiz. 133693. Get on, and you've got to be in it to win it. Let me see. I'll give you an example of a question here. Which Australian soap opera launched the careers of Kylie Minogue and Jason Donovan? There's number 15. You know that one. 133693. Which famous Australian phrase means someone has suddenly become overly arrogant or full of themselves? There you are. Have a go at that one too. 20 questions. Last person to get number 20 will get the prize. It's the Pestrol Rodent-Free Max. We'll put it in the post for you. So phone now to have a go at the rolling quiz. 133693.
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1: Prize is the Pestrol Rodent-Free Max. No chemicals or poisons. You simply plug it in. It repels those rats and mice. Very handy to have around. It sends a little, like a noise through the wires of your home, and it repels those rodents, and that's your prize.

0: is. It's worth $140. 133693. And Karen's first. Hi, Karen.
1: Hello.
0: Karen, which Australian current affairs program was famous in the 1980s and 90s for its hard-hitting interviews and breaking national stories? It was a current affairs program in the 80s and 90s. It still continues on, might be on the air now, which we all used to sit down and watch.
1: Say Four Corners?
0: Not Four Corners. It's on a commercial network. Not Four Corners. There's Merv also in Perth. Hi, Merv.
2: He's on.
0: Hello, Merv. What's going on there?
2: Hello, all good.
0: Number one, the Australian current affairs program, famous in the 1980s and 90s for hard-hitting interviews and breaking national stories, it was on a commercial network. I think Paul Hogan used to do little comedy spots back then. That was a different show. Yana Vent used to host it, and we used to all sit down and watch it. What's it called?
3: Okay.
0: Yeah, your friend said it. I heard her. Ask her again. Karen Affair, that's right, Mervy. Who's there with you? I didn't know. Who's the person there, Merv?
2: My lovely wife, Kirsty.
0: Kirsty, good on you, Kirsty. Well done. Number two, which Australian kitchen appliance was accidentally invented when an engineer noticed a chocolate bar melting in his pocket during radar testing? And then he's invented this kitchen appliance because the chocolate bar melted in his pocket, Merv. What would it be?
2: Can I say Mars bar?
0: No, it wasn't a Mars bar. What does Kirsty think? What do you think, Kirsty?
1: Microwave.
0: No, I don't know. Can't hear. All right, thank you then, Merv. It's an appliance in the kitchen. It's not a Mars bar. Chris in Broadmeadows. Hi, Chris.
4: Can I ask that question again, please?
0: Yes. So number two, which everyday appliance in your kitchen was accidentally invented when an engineer noticed that the chocolate bar was melting in his pocket during radar testing? So it's in your kitchen right now. It's an appliance that was invented because of this. So testing a radar, the chocolate bar is melted, and he thought, oh, hang on a tick, I could invent something, and it's in your kitchen right now, Chris.
4: Oh, the kitchen master, isn't it?
0: No, it's not the kitchen master. You put it in there and the little wheel turns, it goes ding. Hello, Nick.
5: Yes, g'day, Pat.
0: Hello, Nick. What's this appliance that was invented this way? You put your dinners in the, you know, your sort of frozen dinners in there for 10 minutes.
5: It's a microwave,
0: wouldn't
5: it?
0: It's a microwave at number two. Number three, which famous Australian phrase means someone has suddenly become overly arrogant or full of themselves? What do we say about, what do we call a person, what are they doing if they're arrogant or full of themselves? They are? It's an Aussie phrase.
5: Arrogant. Up yourself.
0: Yeah, close. It's not up yourself. 133693. Let's try Samantha. Hi, Samantha.
6: Okay, I'm here.
0: Hi, Samantha. If somebody's arrogant, it's an Aussie phrase, and getting ahead of themselves.
6: Well, I'm going to be totally politically incorrect. Yeah. I say Anthony Albanese.
0: Not a person, but it's a phrase to describe Anthony Albanese is getting ahead of himself.
6: They're full of bullshit.
0: Well, not fortunate either. No, it's not. There you go. Poor old Albo's getting laid into today, isn't he? All right, Ray is on the line. Hi, Ray.
7: Hi, how you going?
0: Not bad. This is a vaguer one, but it's sort of, there's an answer to it. It's an Australian phrase when someone is...
7: It's hubris or stuffed up.
0: Well, hubris, it is hubris, but what's the Aussie way of saying it when you're sort of, you're getting on your...
7: He's totally stuffed up.
0: Not stuffed up. Oh, get back on, Ray. Karen. Hi, Karen. If somebody's ahead of themselves or arrogant, they're getting on their... Karen? No?
8: Hi, Hoss.
0: Karen, if you're arrogant or ahead of yourself, what do we say? Get off your... You're getting on your...
8: High horse
0: at number three. Number four, which hugely popular 1970s board game asked players to solve a mystery involving Colonel Mustard, Mrs. Peacock, and the conservatory. What's that board game? All the little things, little icons.
1: Any other clues?
0: Oh, well, no, it's all there. There was Colonel Mustard and Mrs. Peacock and the conservatory. And
1: all I can say is Monopoly.
0: Not Monopoly, no.
1: Okay.
0: As famous as Monopoly, this one I'm thinking. It's up there. Chris in Broadmeadows. Hello, Chris.
3: Hello, Pat.
0: This board game that you'd play with your beautiful lady, she'd come over, you'd get it out of the cupboard and you'd lay it out and it'd be Colonel Mustard, Mrs. Peacock, the conservatory, 1970s board game. What's it called?
3: Is it Trivial Pursuit?
0: Not Trivial Pursuit, no. Oh, there was a play, I think, too, like a little fun comedy play recently on with the same title based around all that, the board game. David in Shanghai. Hi, David.
9: Hello.
0: David, what's this board game we're talking about which involves solving a mystery with Colonel Mustard and Mrs. Peacock in the conservatory? David? Something
9: are
0: like...
9: You being served?
0: Go again?
9: Are you being served?
0: No, it's not. Nick. Hi, Nick. It used to be that, you know, you got... where would they say? You know, you got done with the knife in the room. You had to work out who was gone and who wasn't gone. They had all the different sort of weapons that could have been used to knock off whoever. What's the name of this board game there, Nick?
10: Is it Cluedo?
0: Cluedo. There you go. Number four. Number five for you, Nick. Which 1970s blockbuster film terrified beachgoers so badly that many people stopped swimming at the ocean that summer?
10: Jaws.
0: It was Jaws, that's right, number five. Nick, at number six, which Australian Prime Minister famously held the record for sculling a yard glass of beer in public during a cricket match in 1954? Oh, there you go. All that time ago. Which, oh, look, I don't know, just forget about the year. That's just better. But it's a Prime Minister that's famously known. Bob Hawke, yeah. Well, maybe it was 1954.
10: He was Prime Minister when he did that.
0: Yeah, and then there was the one at the cricket when he's a bit older. Oh. Maybe he's done it a few times. There you go. But they're referring to that one occasion. Number seven for you there, Nick. Which major invention transformed home entertainment in the 1980s by allowing people to record TV shows and watch them later for the first time? When this came in, that was all pretty cool. We'd go and get the cassette.
10: VCR, wasn't it?
0: VCR, it was. It was, Nick, VCR, number seven. Number eight, which 1980s hairstyle was often described as business at the front and party at the back? What hairstyle was that?
10: Was it men or women?
0: Mainly blokes would get this hairstyle. Business
10: what was
0: at the
10: it? A mullet.
0: The mullet. Yeah, that's right. Okay. Number nine, we're getting there. So 20 questions to get the prize, the rolling quiz. Number nine, which Australian children's TV show featured characters Big Ted, Little Ted, Jemima and Humpty there, Nick?
10: Not big on kids.
0: I don't know. It was on the telly
10: Humpty
0: forever.
10: Jemima I'll have to pass on that. No clue at all.
0: Yeah, maybe you watched it too. It's been on the air for ages. Might still be on the air. All right. No worries. Let's go to Paul. Hi, Paul.
11: Hey.
0: Paul, number
11: please
0: nine.
11: Please give me that question again. Sorry.
0: No worries. Which Australian children's TV show featured Big Ted, Little Ted, Jemima and Humpty?
11: You know, Pat, I have no idea.
0: Is that right? Okay. All right, let's try.
11: Can you give me a little bit of a...
0: It was on the ABC.
11: Oh, gosh. Humpty Dumpty.
0: Not Humpty Dumpty, no. Let's go to Ray, who's on the line from Perth.
12: Play School,
0: yes, at number nine there, Ray. Number 10, which best-selling novel begins with the famous line, "Call me Ishmael"? Call me Ishmael. What's that?
12: Moby Dick.
0: Moby Dick, correct. Number 11, which common phrase comes from old sailing ships where sailors literally slept in hanging fabric beds. So we've got a phrase.
12: Hammocks.
0: No, but there's a phrase that we use, a common phrase that comes from these sailing ships where they would sleep hanging in fabric beds. They were called hammocks, but there's like a phrase that we use when we go to bed that originates from that, or we have a nap. Or what's the phrase? We would be...
12: Oh, catching nine eyes or nine blicks.
0: No, it's not that, but you're sort of you're heading in the right direction. John's on the road and on the line. G'day, John.
13: Morning. How are you, Pat?
0: Good, mate. So it's a phrase which is
13: I don't really know.
0: No, it's a little one. We've got a few of these ones where it's a bit sort of cryptic-esque, cryptic clue type.
13: I'm trying to think. So what, they're in a hammock in a yacht, the olden times, and there's a phrase.
0: There's a phrase that originates from there, and so it's not going nine-nines or all that, but what do we say when you sort of go into bed? Think about, you know, these sailors, they're hanging from fabric beds. So go and have a sleep and hit the...
13: Sorry, I'm going to have to pass. Okay. I've got no idea.
0: No worries. 133-693. Okay, get back on. It's a rolling quiz. Part of the strategy is to get the last question. 133-693. We continue after this.
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7: Sunday morning edition of Australia Overnight. Great to have your company. Thank you for listening. I'm Pat Panetta. We're into the rolling quiz. And Rob's on the line. Hi there, Rob.
8: Good morning, Pasquale Carullo.
7: G'day, Rob. Number 11. Which common phrase comes from the old sailing ships where the sailors literally slept in hanging fabric beds? What phrase are we looking for when they'd go to bed? We'd say, these sailors, they would...
8: 11. All I can think of is hit the sack.
7: Hit the sack. Correct. Number 12. Which Australian 1980s soft drink disappeared from the shelves, but still remembered for the slogan, "It's got the taste"? It's a soft drink. It's off the shelves now, 1980s. It's got the taste.
8: Got the taste?
7: Yeah.
8: I can only think of Tab.
7: Yeah, it's Tab. That's right. It is Tab. Got the taste. Number 13. Which?
8: I don't remember that.
7: As I said it, well, there's the Coca-Cola, the real thing.
8: Was Elle Macpherson on that ad?
7: I don't know. I don't think so. Maybe a bit before her time. Maybe.
8: Tab, such a beautiful drink. Tab.
7: Yeah. Da-da-da-da. Maybe Ethan will get in there and find the jingle, see if that's what it is. It's got the taste. Number 13. Which island nation is known for its unique mix of Polynesian and European culture, volcanic landscapes, and strong rugby traditions? What nation?
8: Ooh.
7: Yeah, rugby, European, Polynesian. There's.
8: That could be a number.
7: I know. It's not far.
8: I'll go with Samoa.
7: Not Samoa. No, thank you there, Rob. Get back on. You're right. 133693. Bill, think of Maori and European heritage, strong outdoor lifestyle. What country are we talking about, Billy? Bill?
9: Yeah.
7: And rugby? The All Blacks?
9: Bill? The All Blacks is New Zealand.
7: New Zealand, correct. At number 13. Number 14, Bill, where are you calling from? What part of Australia?
9: I'm in Dandenong.
7: Bill from Dandenong. Number 14, which current smartphone habit has scientists warned may be contributing to tech neck? So if you've got tech neck, what are you doing with your mobile phone? It's pretty simple. Don't even think it.
9: You're resting on your shoulder.
7: Oh, no. No, Bill. Samantha, if you've got tech neck, you're not resting on your shoulder, but you're doing something with your phone and you're thinking, oh, hang on a tick.
10: I'm on my phone actually speaking with you in the moment.
7: Well, that's on your ear. But if you're using it to text, for example, or you know, what do people do? They're walking on the street. Your smartphone habit, tech neck.
10: I don't usually take my phone out with me because I don't trust three people.
7: Yeah, but what do people do? What do you do with your phone? Your phone people.
10: I leave it at home because, quite frankly, because I'm not calling, but I don't have any friends and I've got nobody.
7: Oh,
10: so I've got nobody
7: you can call me.
10: Therefore, I'm calling you.
7: You call me?
10: Because I want to win something for my mother because she had a rat in the corner or whatever.
7: Oh, right, she needs one of these things. All right.
10: Free.
7: Well, get back on then because 133693, we're getting there. You're going to get number 20, so we're at 14. Let's see how Karen goes. Hi, Karen.
11: Hello.
7: Karen, if you've got tech neck with your smartphone, what are you doing?
11: I think you're looking down at your phone
7: too long. You're looking down at your phone too long, correct. Number 15, which Australian soap opera launched the careers of Kylie Minogue and Jason Donovan?
11: Neighbours.
7: At number 15 for you, Karen. Number 16, what everyday object in your home can contain more bacteria than a toilet seat if not cleaned on a regular basis? What everyday object in your home can contain more bacteria than the toilet seat? Yuck, if it's not cleaned on a regular basis.
11: Yeah, it could be anything, really. I'll say toothbrush.
7: Not your toothbrush. Oh, good guess. Chris in Broadmeadows. Hello, Chris.
12: Well, I can think of working in kitchens as a chef.
7: You're in the kitchen. You're in the right room.
12: It'd have to be a sponge, wouldn't it?
7: A sponge it is at number 16. Number 17, which famous structure was originally intended to stand for only 20 years after being built in 1889? It's still there today and they thought, take your girlfriend there, she'll fall in love with you.
12: The Eiffel Tower.
7: Eiffel Tower at number 17. Number 18 for you, Chris. Which film helped popularise aviator sunglasses worldwide after its 1986 release? Oh, what was the name of the film with those sunglasses?
12: I've only watched four movies in my whole life, and next year, in 2028, it'll be 30 years since I've watched a movie in any capacity.
7: Is that right? Four movies, I reckon. Well, what were the four movies?
12: I did watch a lot. There was about eight different World War II movies about Pearl Harbor. They all had the same real life scenes in them.
7: That.
12: Exactly. Scenes in all eight movies. And then there was the. I've only been to see Saving Private Ryan in 1998 after the Patrick Stever was in the Maritime Union won the victory over Jordan Petrief in that waterfront dispute.
7: You haven't watched it. You haven't watched it. We're going to take a break. We're getting there, though. Rolling quiz continues after this.
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1: Good morning, I'm Carolee Katsimbanis. An Australian man has been arrested in Thailand over the murder of a teenage girl whose body was found stuffed inside a suitcase. Thai police have named him as 45-year-old Simon Peter Carman from Ballarat in Victoria, stopped as he tried to board a Jetstar flight to Perth at Bangkok International Airport on Friday night. Police allege he picked up a 17-year-old girl in the coastal city of Pattaya in the country's east. CCTV vision showing the man and the girl entering his hotel room in the early hours of Thursday morning local time. Critics of proposed changes to New South Wales medicinal cannabis driving laws fear the reforms would normalise substance abuse behind the wheel. Research presented to the state government shows more than one in half of all users with a valid script admit to taking higher doses of the drug or using it for recreational purposes. Evidence used to draft the policy has not been publicly released. NRMA spokesperson Peter Cowrie says Labor needs to urgently release this information.
2: See, we don't think it should go ahead at all. The more information that's been shared with the public, the more alarming it is. That's why we want them to release all of the evidence they have, the options paper.
1: Australia's chief veterinary officer has confirmed another case of the deadly H5 bird flu in WA. The detection marks the fourth migratory seabird in Australia to return a positive result for the H5N1 strain. Three now in WA, one in South Australia. Further testing is underway at the CSIRO on samples taken from another suspected case after a giant petrel was found at Roses Beach west of Esperance. Around 50,000 people are still missing after twin earthquakes struck Venezuela on Thursday evening. A third measuring 4.9 struck on Saturday, with more than 200 aftershocks still being felt. The death toll is now approaching 1,000. 3,000 are injured and the window to find survivors is closing. Neil Donovan, who lives in Caracas, says a lack of resources is making the international emergency response difficult.
3: I work with a lot of people here. Some people have lost entire apartments as well and lost a number of family members.
1: Also making news, the US military has struck a number of Iranian targets after accusing it of violating the ceasefire, sparking retaliatory strikes by Iran on US forces in the region. In the latest Nation Fuel update, Australia has 44 days worth of petrol, 37 days of diesel and 29 days of jet fuel in reserve, with another 40 ships en route to deliver 3.6 billion litres of fuel over the next 4 weeks. And social media companies will now face fines of $99 million if they breach the social media ban for under 16s in Australia.
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1: AFL, a 53-point win for Collingwood over Richmond. Pies coach Craig McRae says the momentum was there.
5: We scored at 55% of our entries, which is a huge number, 20 marks inside 50. And still, you know, the competitor in me says we left a few out there as well. Yeah, kicking 100 points is a nice thing.
1: Tigers coach Adam Uze paying tribute to Nick Dacos.
6: He's a bloody good player, Dacos. He still ends up with 30-odd and kicks three and has an influence on the game. He's someone that a lot of our younger players need to aspire to and become.
1: And six wins in a row now for Carlton, beating West Coast by 63 points. Port Adelaide over Adelaide Crows by 25 points. NRL round 17, wins for the Cowboys, Sea Eagles and Dolphins.
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18: Almost there. A few more questions to find our winner. And Nick's on the line. Hi there, Nick.
19: G'day, Pat.
18: G'day, Nick. Number 18, which film helped popularise aviator sunglasses worldwide after its 1986 release? The star of this movie wore these sunglasses and everybody thought, I want them.
19: Yeah, I think it's Top Gun, mate.
18: Top Gun at number 18, that's right. Number 19, which long-running Australian TV personality on air for over two decades in breakfast news and lifestyle TV recently drew attention of a high-profile podcast appearance, reignited discussion about his media career and future direction. Who are we talking about in the news all over the place this week?
19: Carl Stefanovic.
18: Carl Stefanovic, number 19. Oh, the last one here, Nick, for the prize. Number 20. Which 1987 song by U2 includes the lyric, "See the stone set in your eyes, see the thorn twist in your side"? So it's the U2 song with that lyric, "See the stone set in your eyes, see the thorn twist in your side, I can't live." I'm making that bit up now. And the next line is, it's a big sort of anthem, a ballad, 1980s anthem from U2.
19: Oh, yeah, I know it. If you put some music to it, is it With or Without You?
18: With or Without You, it is there, Nick. Well done. Congratulations, mate. There you go. All right, we're going to play a little stinger for Nick now. Well done, Nick. Congratulations. There you go. That means you're a winner. It's a Pestrol rodent-free Max. We'll give you back to Ethan. We'll get your details. We'll put it in the post. And there you go. Your Sunday sorted with a prize. What else is happening today, Nick?
19: I better get some sleep, I think, now.
18: Yeah, that's right. Story of my life. But when you get up on Sunday, any plans? Yeah. Maybe a haircut. I've got to get a haircut.
19: Yeah, I need a haircut, but my barber's closed on Sunday.
18: Oh, right. I think mine's
19: open. Wait till Monday. No, I'm just going out for lunch, mate, with the father-in-law.
18: Nice. All right. Well, good stuff, mate.
19: Thank you,
18: mate.
19: Much.
18: Yep, beautiful. Sounds like a plan. Okay, Nick, well, we'll give you back to Ethan and get your details. But before we go, you need to introduce the song for all our listeners now. From U2, what are we listening to, Nick?
19: Here's U2 with Or Without You.

0: Hey, how about that for a song? With or without you from U2 on Australia Overnight, the Sunday morning edition. Great to have your company, and it's Sunday, the 28th of June. Denise is here. Hi, Denise. G'day, Denise.
1: Yeah. Hello.
0: Hello, Denise. What do you want to talk to me about? What's up?
1: What's the question?
0: You okay?
1: What's...
0: Say that again. It's your phone, I reckon. Your phone's sort of a bit clicky. Did you get that, Ethan? Hello, Denise. Keep talking. Talk to me. I'm here.
1: I'm there.
0: No, it's the phone. What a shame. You're cutting in and out there, Denise. I'm sorry. Just try again. Maybe we'll get a better line when you phone back. Chris in Broadmeadows. Hi, Chris.
2: Hi, Pat. There's an answer for what people were saying. They don't want to hear politics after midnight, but there's a reason why people do ring, and I'm a perfect reason, because it's taken me nearly 300 attempted calls in 3 years and not one have been connected to Jackie Falgate.
0: Right, 300 calls in 3 years. Has Jackie been on the air for 3 years?
2: No, to tell you the truth, it's 279 and not one of them have been connected. So I'm connected to the producer or my call goes straight and I can hear the program. But I just stay on hold for 45, 50 minutes sometimes, or they say it won't be. See, what it is, I'm actually paying for those calls. See, if I get reimbursed for those calls, I have my next pension.
0: Right.
2: Over all these years. Let's say I've made about 5,500 calls that have been connected. There's been about 15,000, 20,000 calls in 34 years that have not been connected. It'd be like winning First Division Tats Lotto, I swear. It's nearly 3 years and I can't get one call. But I am aware, I have been made aware of what it is that because my landline, mobile and email are linked to the freow.com.au app, and they usually know the progressive or the direction of my calls coming from a left-wing Australian Labor Party sport. Not always. Sometimes I give a bit of
0: I don't know where you get these ideas from, Chris, but anyway, you've worked it all out.
2: No, please hear me out. Be fair. Come on, let's be fair to the left. People know that if they know you're going to contradict to undermine what they're trying to beef up against Jacinda Ardern or Anthony Albanese, you will not see the light of day.
0: Okay. So, and then you're suggesting that's connected to the app or there's some sort of data in the background that says, ding, ding, ding, this guy's going to talk about something.
2: I used to work at Freo W. That worked inside and outside Freo W and was in the media for 20 days.
0: And what did they tell?
2: And do you know what? And I've also been told something that you think none of us know this.
0: Yeah.
2: You know why on Footy Nightline they're not taking any calls for the 2 hours or the footy, after the footy finished and the footy night? Because when Channel 9 moved out, they took a lot of that equipment they actually owned themselves with them.
0: Right.
2: So you're left with sort of bits and pieces and have to build it up under the new ownership.
0: Okay, so the footy the footy guys haven't got enough equipment to broadcast because Channel 9 took it with the truck.
2: Channel 9 Entertainment for 9 Radio, they owned a lot of that tech equipment. They took it with them because that was theirs. So when Arthur Laundy moved in, he had to virtually add... on top of bits of pieces that you already had.
0: The plugs from the footy stuff, Channel 9's put it in the back of the ute. They put it in Storage King.
2: Well, Simon Owens, he's a whiz.
0: I can tell you that didn't happen.
2: But I'll tell you a good thing about tech equipment at Freo W.
0: Yeah.
2: When Magic got went into a 24-hour computer-generated program from that small room of that office block in St Kilda Road, Steve Beers, he gave a lot of that equipment that they used to operate there from Bank Street or where it was at the time. He gave that to a lot of those country community-based radio stations to help them out to get them off on their feet with a lot of that tech stuff. And that was a very good word that was put in about Steve Beers. I was told about. Apparently, he's a very tech. He was a technical and production manager, but now he's a general manager. But that I thought that was a great thing Steve Beers done.
0: Yeah, of course.
2: About a lot of those other unrelated.
0: Good on him. Now, there's magic. Thank I you. Thought magic comes out of the back of here. There's magic coming out of the other. I was in that other down there.
2: It's a 24-hour-a-day computer-generated program.
0: I know who you're talking about.
2: St Kilda Road.
0: Yes,
2: and its postal address is actually once demolished site, now a vacant block in Bank Street.
0: Right.
2: But Simon Owens said they've built units there in Bank Street.
0: Yes, they have. Yeah, that's right.
2: Thank you, Pat.
0: Thank you, mate. Good memories, Bank Street, when 3AW was there. Arthur in West Footscray. Hi, Arthur.
3: Good morning, Pat and Ethan. You know your producer Jay is big on U2.
0: Yes, he is too. He's a big fan. He would have enjoyed that.
3: I gave him a CD of U2 a few years ago when I dropped him off for you, that Elvis one. And you mentioned that, I think it was Bon Scott's birthday yesterday. I think you said that.
0: Did I? 80. Oh, I don't think so. No, I would have remembered Bon Scott. I don't think it was his birthday yesterday.
3: Oh, I must be mistaken. Anyway, Shane O'Bassett, he'll be taking calls later on.
0: Yep, absolutely.
3: Beautiful. I want to ask him about a movie, so.
0: Okay.
3: Yeah. Oh, well, yeah. Right. Yeah. What about John Preston?
0: He is, yes, yes. So that's at 4 a.m., John Preston talking politics, taking calls, and then Shane O'Bassett at 5 after the 5 a.m. news talking movies and taking calls as well, Arthur. So we'll talk to you then, mate. Give us a bell then.
3: No worries. Thank you.
0: Denise is back. Hi, Denise. Hello, Denise. Now, Ethan, this next one, Ray, he's not from Earth, it's Perth. Change the E to P. Ray from Perth, not from Earth. Hello, Denise. Keeps kind of Earth. It's freaking me out. Ray's from Earth. You there, Denise? Oh, it's a bad phone. Could get Denise a new phone. Ray in Perth. Hi, Ray. G'day, Ray. Oh, he's gone as well, maybe because I was talking about him beforehand. But he called for the quiz. Okay, we'll take some more calls. That's what we're here for, 133693. And also Andrew from Building Pro will join us very soon. And he's going to talk about preparing your house for the winter, not the disasters, but, you know, winter can be a bit hairy when it comes to, you know, cleaning your gutters and making sure the branches in the backyard are all okay. So Andrew from Building Pro will tell us about preparing your home and car for winter after this.
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4: Australia Overnight. Now, have you prepared your home or vehicle for winter? Roof or gutters, have they been checked for damage? Now, keeping in mind that storm-related incidents are very high, a big cause of home insurance claims. There's also winter-related vehicle incidents, and that's always a problem. The latest Allianz risk report talks about these sorts of things in winter, and Andrew Mackie-Smith is here from Building Pro. Hi there, Andrew.
5: G'day, Pat. How are you today?
4: Not bad. Now, yeah, seasonal stuff. We need to think about this, don't we, as winter kicks in? We need to think about our homes and our cars.
5: Yeah, exactly. It's that wet time of year and we're all pulling out the beanies and the Ugg boots and the electric blankets. And yeah, I'm just here to have a chat to people about how they can prepare for winter.
4: Right. So starting with our home, so this is all driven by this report from Allianz that talks about the sort of stuff that happens over winter. So that's sort of motivating our thinking. So let's talk a bit about that. So what's in that report and how you can help and what advice we can give our listeners?
5: Yeah, well, so as I'm a building consultant, Pat, I get around and check hundreds of properties every year. And when I'm doing that, I often see things like maintenance issues, of course, and I'm advising homeowners on how they can look after their properties to prevent big expenses. And so it was interesting to read that Allianz Winter Risk Report and see just what claims are coming in what areas. And it's quite interesting to see how that matches what I'm seeing in the field. So those statistics that they're coming up with actually match what I'm seeing out there. One of the key things we see is water ingress. So in other words, water leaking into a home. And of course, water is one of the reasons we build buildings, is to keep water out, right? So water ingress is a big issue, Pat. It causes things like damage. Mold is a big problem. And it's just the small things people can do, such as cleaning gutters. So the report noted 25% of people aren't cleaning their gutters out ahead of winter. Just that one simple action. In practice, I see almost every roof leak, about 80% of roof leaks, Pat, they're caused by gutters not being cleaned out. So for saving $200 or $300 in paying someone to clean the gutters, that can translate to thousands of dollars of damage, often hidden damage and mold issues. So again, just a little bit of work up front. So that's what we're seeing. That's a major one we see, is leaks. Okay. Yeah.
4: Right, leaks into the roof because the gutters haven't been cleaned, and when it rains, light or hard, the water doesn't travel around the house or the guttering correctly. It ends up in the roof, and then it ends up, can you imagine that, Andrew, in the house, and then you see the dots of water coming through the plaster? That'd be a bloody nightmare.
5: Of course, and I mean, it's pretty easy. Most people are actually quite aware of their surroundings, and I'd encourage anyone listening to walk around the house, have a look at your ceilings, get some good light, grab a torch, shine it up there. If you can see some tea-coloured stains or light stains, get them checked out. Maybe it's a roof leak and, you know, it could be some cracked tiles on the roof. It could be a faulty flashing. Things wear out eventually. The older a home, the more maintenance it needs. But start with the gutter cleaning is a pretty obvious thing. I'd encourage people to use professionals, because the hospitals, they've got wards of people from motorbike accidents and falling off ladders, Pat, very common. So the nurses tell me that. So I would say to people, pay someone to do the gutter cleaning. Other issues that we see with regard to water is also water ponding around the house. And if you haven't got good drainage where the water can flow away from the house once it falls out of the gutters, it really can cause a lot of issues with mold. So a lot of people have mold on the ceilings of their bathrooms and they think it's all to do with poor ventilation, which is part of the problem. But often the source of the mold is actually poor drainage and ventilation under the house or next to the house. So I would encourage people to look at the source of that mold rather than just addressing, you know, the actual visual mold they see.
4: Right. So, okay, gutters, and we've spoken about that. So this, and then look for the mould and then try to find, this is two separate things, obviously. It's all about water damage, the source of the mould. So have a look around, and if you see that starting to build, do the steps backwards and try to work out where it's coming from. Would that be right?
5: That's right. A lot of people will see the mould first occurring on the ceiling or somewhere and suspect there's a leak. Often it's not a leak, it's poor ventilation and poor surface drainage. So okay. I would just encourage people, address that mould. Even ordinary household vinegar is safe to use and very effective at killing mould. Mm. Sometimes you need a more industrial strength treatment for the mould, that's fine. But if the mould's coming back a few weeks or months later, typically there's an underlying source of the mould that's not being addressed, and it could be a roof leak or gutters that are overflowing, or again, it could be that surface drainage or a lack of ventilation. So you can always get a building inspector in, but just check those things. If water's ponding near the house, you've got moss, you've got flat ground, it's not sloping away, that's something to look out for. Other things, Pat, is really... gas heaters and things like that. So if you've got a gas heater, or particularly an old gas heater, definitely should be getting that serviced at least every 2 years. And if it's an older type heater, I'd service it every year. And don't put the clothes too close to it.

0: electric blanket fire is $65,000. So who knew the old lecky blanky is just causing so much havoc? But apparently there's a case in South Australia where the whole house burnt down, 800K worth of damage, and it was because they just left the electric blanket switched on. So
1: Yeah, they just get out of, so they've left it running when they weren't in the bed, because a lot of people would use those electric blankets, and it's sort of a bit like, oh, okay then. So while you're at night's okay, but remember to switch it off is basically something we need to put front of mind.
0: Absolutely. Yeah. I mean, I grew up in Melbourne and had an electric blanket. Queensland, where I am now, doesn't get cold enough really, but if you've got an electric blanket older than 10 years, I'd think about getting rid of it. Don't give it to the salvos because it's probably unsafe. Yep. I'd get rid of that and get a new one. They're not designed to last. It's the old ones that are more dangerous.
1: Right.
0: Have a look for any signs of frayed cords or damage and throw them away. Get yourself a new one.
1: There's nothing better than getting into a toasty bed. That's what I mean. You sort of put the electric blanket on before going to bed. It's like, oh, put the electric blanket on. But yeah, if it's old, there's a big, that's a nice one.
0: If it's really old. Because they get folded and unfolded many times and the wires in them just get damaged and eventually they become unsafe. And especially if you find the controller's heating up, or you can see a frayed cord or water type damage on it, I would definitely get rid of them.
1: Just chuck it out. That's right.
0: It's the sort of thing some people inherit them from grandma. That's the problem. So another thing I notice when I'm going around about, Pat, doing my inspections is just opening and closing kitchen cupboard doors to see that they're working. And when I glance around the cupboards, I rarely see people having fire blankets or fire extinguishers. And I always thought they were expensive. And recently I went down and just to get a new one for my kitchen, and I came across the prices are like $10 to $20 for a fire blanket and about $20 to $30 for a good extinguisher. And so these last for many years, and I would suggest that anyone just get one and put it in your house. Just pull your phone out, order one, have it delivered, or pick one up next time you're down at the hardware, because that, again, that can save you from a fire as well. So that's just another thing. And fireplaces is another one.
1: Right.
0: Do you know what I found the other day, which was fascinating to me, is that there's still chimney sweeps around. Did you know that?
1: No, I didn't. So this is, what do you mean by chimney sweeps? The actual sort of a broom that you use to clean the chimney?
0: Yeah.
1: Yeah, right.
0: Yeah.
1: Right.
0: So there are people out there like from Mary Poppins, that movie I watched when I was a kid, where they have the chimney sweep.
1: Well, it's their job, you mean?
0: That's their job.
1: Oh,
0: so there's people out there will clean chimneys for you.
1: Good. Well, let's see if AI can replace that. Good. That's
0: that'd
1: a job
0: be nice
1: for the kids. Yeah.
0: Well, maybe the Tesla robot could learn to do it. But it's a job that, look, seriously though, if you've got a fireplace, burning green timber can line the inside with soot and it can cause it to catch fire. Of course, the other thing is, and when I'm going around doing inspections, I sometimes see in the wood basket people have got treated pine. And if I could just tell more people, don't use treated pine when you're burning in your house, quite carcinogenic. I mean, just look, on the side of the building things, I noticed in the report, whilst I'm more of a home expert and a home maintenance expert, it doesn't hurt to talk about home security, Pat. And I mean, just for people getting, if you've got locks on your door, great, but locks on your windows, security screens, if you've been thinking about doing it, do it. There's actually more robberies are up in winter, according to the Allianz Winter Risk Report. That's the time of the year where there's more break-ins. So sensor lights are becoming more affordable, and security screens, locks, all that kind of stuff's good. Cameras. Otherwise, just go down to the RSPCA and get yourself a Rottie. That's always good.
1: Right. A big dog. So, of course.
0: Just get yourself a big dog, a bull Arab crossed with a Great Dane or something.
1: The old-fashioned way. Dad would get the dog in the back because, it would bark when people walk by. I saw one recently, a security system that, you see this at supermarkets too. Now, they speak to you. This is being monitored. We are security. We're looking at you. And it also, this one I saw also plays a dog, the sound of a dog barking as well.
0: Well, that's clever. I like that. That's the AI at work.
1: Yeah, there you go.
0: The other thing is, I I get surprised by the number of people that have either old-fashioned smoke alarms or don't even have them. So if you've got an elderly relative, they've lived in the house for years, just go and check they've got

0: got smoke alarms for a start. And then if you've got if you've only got one smoke alarm in the hallway, say, and one downstairs, maybe if you've got a two-story home, really the modern law is to have one in each bedroom and one in the hallway between the kitchen and the bedrooms, one at the stairs and one downstairs. It's always a good idea even to have one in the garage area. So I would say to anyone, if you're unsure, if your smoke alarms look yellowing, the plastic's gone all yellow, they're probably ancient and need replacing, you can get a whole set of modern smoke alarms put in that are interconnected, 10-year battery life. Please just go and get that. That saves a lot of lives. Just put the smoke alarms in. If you're unsure, get an electrician or a smoke alarm specialist out and have your house checked. I know a lot of rental properties, there's legislation regarding that for people to keep them up to date. But for people's own homes, that's just something I would look at. If you're unsure, get the Sparky out to check it, is what I'd say.
1: Yes.
0: So, yeah, we're just seeing people coming into winter, and what I'm seeing out there is if people can take a small bit of action just to do some repairs, clean the gutters, identify leaks and fix them early, upgrade the security, you know, check their smoke alarms, just can save huge expenses later on, Pat, because as you know, the cost of getting any tradies out, it's not getting any cheaper. And I like to do the fun stuff in life, and you haven't got money for that if you've got to do all these expensive repairs because you didn't do the minor maintenance. So that's a kind of message I want to get across today.
1: If you just joined us, Andrew Mackie-Smith's on the line talking about preparing your home for winter, and Andrew's from Building Pro. A really good list there, and you've got us thinking, you're right, you know, make the effort now. You don't want to, you know, put it aside and then face the consequences. Right, winter upkeep. So the last one here, removing overhanging branches and outdoor debris, that sort of stuff is something we need to think about as well?
0: Absolutely. Like it all comes in with the gutter cleaning. You know, if you've got trees near your home, you would be probably best to clean your gutters a couple of times a year. And if you've got no trees near your home, probably once a year is enough. But certainly trimming the branches all the way back away from the house. If you're unsure, always get an arborist to check the tree. You don't want to cut so much off. You damage the tree. But always consult your neighbours, of course, if it's on their side of the property. I believe you can cut it back to the fence line, but you can't throw the branches back over the fence anymore like we used to. So just with regard to that, gutter cleaning is pretty important, but equally just really any minor maintenance you can do coming on your home to protect it, particularly against water. And that might be sealing gaps around windows and doors, anything that could let water into the house. Because even fixing the source of the water coming in, that's the cheapest part. It's the subsequent damage that comes into the property that's actually far more expensive. So I'd encourage people to just do that little bit of maintenance coming into winter, which saves them a lot of money.
1: You're a good man. Thanks for your time again for chatting to us here in Australia Overnight. So inspired by this Allianz Australia Winter Report, on the line is Andrew from Building Pro. Thanks for your time in Australia Overnight. Thanks, Andrew.
0: Been a pleasure. Thank you, Pat.
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0: And it's Sunday morning on Australia Overnight. Great to have your company, 133-693. We're heading to Randwick now, and here comes Denise. Hi, Denise.
1: Hi, Pat. How are you?
0: I'm good, Denise.
1: Yeah, I'm good too.
0: That's good to hear. I'm glad to hear that, because I think yesterday, were you okay yesterday?
1: I can't remember.
0: Okay, I can't remember either. Well, you're good today, no. And so am I.
1: Yeah. Anyway, I don't think I rang you yesterday, only the shake-up.
0: Yeah, that's right.
1: Yeah. What I'm just telling you about is that my interest is gardening. And I've got three little new babies come last night.
0: Yes.
1: Lovely little babies there.
0: Yeah.
1: And Aglaonemia, which is a beautiful plant. And I really am fascinated by it.
0: Yes.
1: And also two other plants, which are Daphne.
0: Right.
1: And a croton.
0: So they're all pot plants for indoors.
1: They're outdoors, I think.
0: Right.
1: But the croton that I'm looking at right now is really beautiful.
0: Croton.
1: I've never seen a croton like that before.
0: Well, Ethan's going to put it in the computer for me, Ethan. Tap, tap, tap. How do you spell it?
1: I've said on your messages.
0: Okay. Oh, can you? Well, on what messages? I see. Through the website, I will try that. But
1: yeah, it's a beautiful plant. The croton. It's very unusual. As a matter of fact, it is beautiful.
0: Right, the croton plant. Oh, here we go. It is very colourful. Very nice.
1: It is lovely. It is lovely. It
0: looks a bit like mother-in-law's tongue. You know, that sort of shape of the.
1: I think it's a petrocroton.
0: Right.
1: The other one that I've got is a red one, but it's got a curly leaf, but this one is a straight leaf.
0: Yeah, is it like a rubbery leaf when you touch it?
1: It's very dense. So, yes, I would say so.
0: Very nice.
1: It really is beautiful, and really I get so much pleasure out of plants. I feel as if they're my friends.
0: Yeah, of course. Yeah, that's right. How often do you water them?
1: I don't water them regularly because I'm getting a bit older for it.
0: Mm.
1: But I know that God supplies plenty of water to them every day when it's raining.
0: Yep.
1: And I love listening to Graham Ross.
0: Yes, he's your man on 2GB.
1: He is my man. He's the one that built up this interest I have in plants.
0: Okay. Oh, nice one. Well, of course, yes, the Gardening Clinic on 2GB after we finish, and also Darren James on 3AW presents the Gardening Program 2 with James Wall for our listeners there, and also Chrissy on 6PR and 4BC, I'm sure, have some gardening too. So across the network, there you go. Thank you, Denise. Some more calls right after this break.
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0: And Peter's on the line in New South Wales. Hi there, Peter.
7: Yes, good morning, Pep. Things are well. Just a little bit of a correction on the advice from the building guy. Vinegar, yeah, it does work in essence. But it needs a little bit of correction. You need the correct vinegar, and it's got to be what they call naturally fermented. Okay. And the only one I know of is Cornwall's white vinegar. So when you go to the supermarket and pick up the bottle, sure, it's a little bit more expensive, but it's the only one that's naturally fermented.
0: Right.
7: But then you've got to go to the next step of actually dosing it correctly, and that is four parts of the vinegar to one part water.
0: Right.
7: And by that, it's got to be accurate. So in other words, 400 mil to 100 mil. Because the stronger it is, the less likely the mold is likely to attack it. Or if it's not strong enough, it won't hurt it, as is the case with manufactured vinegar. So what it thinks, the mold thinks it is a protein and it self implodes on it.
0: Right. And do you put it like in a spray gun and just sort of spray it towards the mold?
7: Yeah, a trigger spray. You don't have trigger to saturate spray. The wall. It just has to be a fine mist that will cover it and leave it to penetrate. And then you can remove it. And that's just one.
0: Nice one.
7: But the other one is with the gas heaters.
0: Yes.
7: The older style gas heaters, they are problems. They're health risk. And there's a document, if people want to Google it, if you go to New South Wales Health and just Google, do gas heaters cause bad health?
0: Okay. It's a good tip, and especially at this time of year with those gas heaters. You don't want to be, they could be, really make you sick. Okay, Peter, let's go to Tony in Canberra. Hi, Tony.
8: Good morning there, Pat. How are you, sir?
0: Yeah, I'm good, Tony.
8: Excellent, mate. Great program, as usual. Keep it up, son.
0: Thank you, Tony.
8: Look, couple of matters. First up, I think yesterday the ALP Feds announced that after a long inquiry from the Australian Competition and Consumer Commission, the ACCC, that they'd actually nailed Woolies and Coles, Woolworths and Coles, for price gouging. Now, that's a pretty serious crime, I guess, you know, with all their, you know, sort of dodgy putting up different prices and then taking them down the next day, et cetera. And they fined them a massive amount of money, I think. Whether that deters them from, you know, trying other sneaky things in the future.
0: I think it was in the news a little while ago. And the ACCC fine. With Woolworths, and Coles. We'll just check that.
8: Yeah, I just heard Andrew Lee, who's the federal minister for that area, talking about it. It was on the news today, basically. And Tim Wilson, one of your libs down south, came out today. He's the shadow treasurer, right? So important role, very important role. And he basically said that the ALP is addicted to inflation. And he justified that in a weird sort of way by saying, we, as in the Liberal Party, believe that the Australian economy is running really well and right. that prices are going down, the households are doing it easier. Right. And I was sort of listening to this going, what? Because the evidence
0: Who was saying this? We're going to hit a break. Otherwise. Who was saying this, Tony?
8: Tim Wilson, you know, the Melbourne...
0: Oh, the Liberal federal politician, yeah, Tim Wilson. Okay, we'll check that. And I think the laws have been changed. That's the story there. The laws have been changed just to make sure supermarkets keep their prices and are more sort of transparent with that. We'll take a break. The news right after this.
9: 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Imagine trying your best, but it just doesn't feel enough. We can't let this happen. 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
16: Hello, I'm Carolee Katzenbarners. Thai police are now questioning an Australian man suspected of murdering a 17-year-old girl whose naked body was found in a suitcase near a railway line. 45-year-old Simon Peter Carman from Ballarat in Victoria was arrested at the international airport in Bangkok Friday night trying to board a Jetstar flight to Perth. CCTV shows the man and the girl entering his hotel room in the early hours of Thursday morning local time. The Department of Foreign Affairs Affairs and Trade has confirmed it's providing consular assistance to an Australian detained in Thailand. Desperate Venezuelans are searching for relatives under the rubble of their homes. The death toll is approaching 1,000. More than 50,000 people remain unaccounted for. 3,000 are injured. And there's been a third tremor with hundreds of aftershocks since twin earthquakes hit the north of the country on Wednesday. Claudia Menrese from Project Help is helping to oversee rescue efforts on the ground as the international humanitarian response grows.
17: We're talking about hundreds of people trying to get medical attention at the healthcare facilities, and the healthcare facilities don't have enough medical supplies, enough human resources to provide the support to the people in need in Venezuela at the time.
16: From the 1st of July, new laws will ban supermarket giants Coles and Woolworths from price gouging or face penalties. Assistant Minister for Competition Andrew Lee says large retailers will only be able to charge prices with a reasonable margin.
18: By banning price gouging, we'll ensure that Australian families are protected from artificial inflated prices on their groceries. It's all part of the work we're doing to make sure that families get a fair deal at checkout.
16: But Shadow Treasurer Tim Wilson says it's all smoke and mirrors.
19: We believe households are doing better, families are doing better when they can go to the supermarket with confidence and not look at prices constantly rising because the Albanese government can't control its inflation addiction.
16: A fourth case of bird flu has been confirmed in Australia, now making three in WA and one in South Australia. WA Agriculture Minister Jackie Jarvis says there's still no evidence of transmission on the mainland.
20: A member of the public reported five petrels on Roses Beach on Sunday and samples were collected. Only one of the petrels has returned a suspected positive result for bird flu. The other four birds returned negative results. This is encouraging.
16: But further testing is underway at the CSIRO on samples taken from a suspected fifth case after another giant petrel was found on Roses Beach west of Esperance. Also making news, a landmark Australian study has identified the brain as the fastest organ within the human body to age. The Regenerative Medicine Institute research found the pancreas hardly changes at all. The findings will prove useful for developing anti-aging technology.
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16: NRL, and it was a special night for North Queensland in Round 17, Andrew Lucas reports.
22: The Cowboys have celebrated Jason Tamalolo's 300th game with a huge 26-12 victory over the Panthers in Townsville. With the score locked at 12-all, Jeremiah Nanne broke the deadlock with his second try in the 72nd minute. Jay Clifford then sealed victory soon after in front of almost 23,000 fans. In other results, Manly belted Melbourne 30-4 at Four Pines Park. The Dolphins made it eight straight wins, beating the Warriors 26-24 in Brisbane.
16: AFL wins for Port Adelaide, Collingwood and Carlton.
23: Every 18 seconds, someone in Australia needs blood. 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Don't wait. 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Lifeblood. Life is the reason.
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6: Weekends on Australia Overnight. I'm Pat Panetta. There's Ethan here too. And your calls very soon. We'll also talk to Ender Brady, who's in the UK. But firstly, we're saying hi to Glenn in Penrith. Hi, Glenn.
7: G'day, Pat. How are you going,
6: mate? I'm good, Glenn.
7: That's good. I've just got something to tell you and all your listeners out there. Tomorrow is a very sad anniversary.
6: What is it? Monday? Yeah, okay. What's the anniversary?
7: It's the 59th anniversary of the death of the beautiful Jane Mansfield.
6: Okay. The 59th anniversary, did you say, of the death of Jane Mansfield?
7: Yeah, the actress.
6: Okay, 59 years.
7: Mm.
6: What movies was she in?
7: I can't remember offhand. But right. Beautiful blonde lady, and she died in a horrific car accident.
6: Oh, okay. Yes. All right. Well, that's good to know. Well, I say it's good to know. It's interesting on Monday for us to sort of acknowledge that was 59 years ago. Let's go to the UK.
7: Yeah.

0: On Australia Overnight, just looking at that, James Mansfield died. She was only 34 in a tragic car accident on June 29, 1967 on a US highway in Louisiana in the US, and the anniversary of her death is tomorrow, as our caller there, Glenn, told us. Let's head to the UK now, and Enda Brady's on the line. Hi, Enda.
1: Yeah, good morning, Pat. I'm actually home in Ireland in County Wexford, where I'm from. So
0: nice.
1: We've had a heat wave, and believe it or not, now it's lashing rain. The heat wave appears to have broken, but more about that in a moment.
0: Okay, we'll start with a big week in the UK with the PM resigning.
1: Yes, so the pressure built up, and this was all forced upon Keir Starmer by the arrival into Parliament of a man called Andy Burnham. Remember that name. It looks like he's going to be the next Prime Minister of the United Kingdom. Burnham was previously a Labour MP. He was a cabinet minister. Then he left, and for 9 years he was mayor of Manchester. And then he won this by-election in the northwest last week. Pressure kept building and building. He's made no secret of his ambition to be British Prime Minister. And it was made clear to Starmer, I think, last weekend by a lot of his own Labour Party that, look, you know, we've liked you, but we've not loved you. And if you keep staying on as Prime Minister, we're going to lose the next election. So Starmer stood down on Monday, and it's basically we're awaiting the coronation of King Andy. They call him King of the North. Okay. Let's see if he can become the King of the UK.
0: And that'll be happening officially in a week or so. Just say that sort of in July, he'll officially become the Prime Minister.
1: I think it'll be the second week in July.
0: Right.
1: Look, they're trying to get a candidate to kind of stand against them so that there's some kind of semblance of democracy, but nobody wants to go against them because he's got such extraordinary support inside the Labour Party. Whoever stands against him will be absolutely demolished.
0: Right. And, the heat wave that you referred to, tell us about that in the UK.
1: So we've seen record-breaking temperatures this week in the UK. For 50 years, going back to June 1976, the record had stood at 36.1 Celsius, set in Southampton in the summer of 76. And on Wednesday, that was broken. It went up to 36.6. And then by Thursday, it had gone to 36.9. So the records keep tumbling. We're seeing awful problems everywhere. Infrastructure, trains not running. We had 2,600 services cancelled on Thursday nationwide. We've seen problems with water supply, hose pipe bans in place in the south and southeast of England, and schools closing. 1,000 schools shut nationwide Wednesday and Thursday because there were concerns over children collapsing in the heat, old kind of dilapidated buildings. And remember, in the UK, nobody has aircon. Mm. So it's been an extremely sticky week. I'm in Ireland. Yesterday, I've never known heat like it. We're from County Wexford, which they call Wexford the sunny southeast because we get so much sunshine. Mm. I went out running yesterday and I had to stop after 6K. I just thought, this is brutal.
0: Yep.
1: I felt like I was melting. And today, Pat, would you believe it? It's still quite warm, but it has rained all day. So
0: nice.
1: Our weather patterns are all over the place. Germany is under 42 Celsius. The whole of Germany today under an extreme weather warning.
0: UK report, Enda Brady on Australia Overnight. And Harry will be coming home with the kids, and will he be meeting with King Charles?
1: He will. So this is happening in July. There is an event to mark 1 year out from Birmingham hosting his Invictus Games for injured servicemen and women. That's going to happen in 2027. Harry is coming home. His wife Meghan is coming with him. And their two children, Lilibet and Archie, are coming as well. And we learn in the past couple of hours that an olive branch has been accepted and extended, and King Charles will be seeing his grandchildren. So a lovely moment. And I think there will be probably a warning from the palace that, you know, let's just do this privately. No pictures, nothing on Netflix, nothing on podcasts.
0: Yes.
1: And let's just all behave nicely.
0: Yes, yes, that's right. I guess that would be the concern, that it might end up in a book or on a podcast, but it's nice to see the family getting together. And England v Panama in the World Cup tonight.
1: So just under 4 hours to go to this one. England, look, they're going to reach the last 32, whatever happens. I can't see Panama troubling England somehow. I think Harry Kane will want to score a lot of goals. It was strange last night watching Norway-France. Norway played their second string. Haaland, the best striker in the world, really, or one of them, not even playing last night. He was probably upset with that. England won't be doing that tonight. I think Harry Kane will start. England will score a lot of goals. They will top the group if they win, which they should do. They scored 6 against Panama in the World Cup in Russia in 2018. They've nothing to fear from Panama. I think England will go out tonight, win the game, get the points, head into the last 32. And they're an opponent very few countries will want to play against because they are very, very good when they click.
0: Yeah. Now, you're in Ireland. Will you be watching the game? You'll sort of have the shorts on and T-shirt. You mentioned how warm it is. Will you watch the World Cup today or other plans?
1: So we're currently watching Gaelic football, which is our sport here that's 2,000 years old in Ireland. There's a game right now, Tyrone against Kerry. And just a little name to put on your radar. Mm. There is a 18-year-old Gaelic footballer who is heading to the AFL next season, Toby MacDonald from Mayo in the west of Ireland. As I say, 18 years old. They reckon he is the best Gaelic footballer of a generation. And already, my father's just told me he's heading to AFL. I don't know which club has snapped him up, but watch out for this kid. When he puts a bit of muscle on, he is going to dominate play in the AFL next couple of seasons. So we're watching Gaelic football right now. We're heading to the pub. There is a traditional Irish music session on in 2 hours' time. We'll go watch that. We'll come home, and then we will watch England against Panama. Just so much sport, Pat. I absolutely love it.
0: Sounds like a dream day. I love it. Good on you, Ender. Thank you, mate. Always appreciate your time in Australia overnight. Thank you.
1: Thanks for having me. Have a great week.
0: UK Report with Ender Brady on Australia Overnight. Our psychologist Sandy Ray had a beat, talking about the warm weather in the UK, had a beat the winter blues with Sandy Ray, and also our US report with Rod Smith is also on the way.
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10: Australia Overnight, now beating the winter blues, which is sometimes called, or there's a name for it, seasonal affective disorder. So tips on how to prevent this and to tell us more, Sandy Ray, psychologist, as seen on the Today Show and on this program. Hi there, Sandy. Welcome back to Australia Overnight.
11: Thank you very much, Pat. Good to be with you.
10: Now, I guess it's not a new thing that, you know, when the it's cold or it's dark and, you know, you just sort of have the winter blues, as they call it.
11: Exactly.
10: Yeah. So this is what we're talking about.
11: That's right. And, I mean, the winter blues, we all feel that, I think. You know, especially down to Melbourne and Tasmania, you know, people get locked into that. But it is a real thing, and it was sort of identified as a real thing. The seasonal affective disorder was identified as a real thing in about 1984 by a US psychiatrist, Norman Rosenthal. And it's now classed, 40 years later, it's now classed as a form of major depression. So it is a very serious thing and serious consequences for a lot of people.
10: Now you mentioned, Melbourne and Tasmania, but there's countries too, isn't there? There's sort of various countries where they get the winter, you know, the darkness for a long period of time, and it affects the whole way they operate. So it's sort of on a broader scale as well.
11: Absolutely. So the further, there's been a number of risk factors, number of people that have been identified as risk factors. So those who, as you rightly said, live far from the equator, that's one risk factor.
10: Right.
11: Younger females, especially those in their reproductive years, suggesting that female sex hormones play a part on it.
10: Right.
11: And people who have a history of depression, or their family have a history of depression or bipolar, or other members of their family have also suffered from seasonal affective disorder. So we're not so much in truth risk in Australia with it. It's not really a feature in Australian culture. As I said, moving far from the equator, those are the sorts of population members that are more at risk. And it's thought to be that, you know, typically as there's less sun, and then there's less ability to absorb the benefits of the sun. They're the sort of, the antecedents to seasonal affective disorder.
10: How interesting. So it's
11: right.
10: So these people at risk that you mentioned, so that you're saying that they've got less ability to soak in the sun, or is it just they're connecting with the environment, or maybe more volatile?
11: No, I think it's less ability. Yeah,
10: right.
11: less ability, and it appears to have almost like a psychological predisposition. So it is, as I said, it's a form of clinical depression, and it seems to be that it affects the circadian rhythm of the body. So the neurotransmitters go a little bit haywire. So, you know, you've probably heard of the hormone called
10: melatonin.
11: Yeah, melatonin.
10: Yeah.
11: And, of course, these people have increased melatonin levels because they don't have the sun, so they're feeling tired, they're feeling lethargic, they don't want to get out of bed, not unlike symptoms of depression. And they also then have less serotonin, so the happy hormone.
10: Mm.
11: So they're feeling, you know, depressed and not motivated to do anything. And so one of the treatments for that, of course, is a light therapy box,
10: right,
11: or even, because we accept that it is a clinical depression, it might be an antidepressant like a Zoloft or Prozac or something like that, which increases the serotonin levels.
10: Australia Overnight, Sandy Ray is here, psychologist, talking about seasonal affective disorder. Okay, so you're saying medication, or, you know, it's sort of like depression. I had written down here exercise and movement. You know, even in recent times, I've started again going to the gym and maybe getting up early, and I just have noticed I feel a whole lot better. So, but is that sort of being too light to say, well, maybe just get up there
11: exactly
10: and start moving?
11: Right.
10: Okay.
11: Yep, that's exactly right. That's there's sort of three golden pillars in psychology to start off with, and then we do other things, of course. But the three pillars are eating well, sleeping well, and exercise. So we start from that sort of premise, and we see what unfolds from that. So, you know, your idea of getting up and exercising, for some people, that increases their serotonin level. It doesn't have any, funnily enough, has no impact on me at all doing exercise.
10: You love it. That's right.
11: I don't go to the gym and get a buzz.
10: You see people running on a track. You think, what are they doing? What are they running for?
11: Exactly.
10: Where are they going?
11: Why are they trying to look happy? Why are they smiling when they're running, for God's sake?
10: A fun run. My God.
11: Yeah. So that's absolutely right. And I think I mentioned just a moment ago, there's also the light therapy box. So for people who are suffering from SAD, there's a almost like a computer face, and it's a special light that emits a light that doesn't destroy your skin or create melanomas or anything like that. And that you stay on it for about half an hour a day, and that it also can alter your brain chemistry and increase the level of serotonin in your body.
10: I love the awareness of this now. You know, these tools, we're sort of more aware now, because it would be, it's just a winter blues. You're just feeling down. I mean, there's part of that too, but, you know, you have to actively go to the light box, as you say, just listening to us on the radio, it helps me. I think, okay, I feel a bit down or it's cold, but I know that if I get out of bed, Sandy and, has said it's going to help my mental health, so I'm going to do it.
11: Do it. It's a first port of call just about to every one of my patients that I see. You know, it's really talking to them about what do they eat, when do they eat, what's their sleep hygiene like, if you're going to bed at midnight on a full stomach. And it sounds like common sense to a lot of us, but for a lot of people, we get into bad habits of living. And I'm not a purist by any sense of the imagination, but, you know, there are certain disciplines and pillars that we have to abide by if we want to improve our mental health, and as a byproduct, our physical health. So these, you know, and also with SAD, we talk about cognitive behavior therapy. It's a really another extra nice little tool to help out people who are depressed, because it gives an opportunity not only to talk about what's going on in their life, but to offer different strategies to manage those problems in life. So, you know, you might want to stay in bed for 8 hours a day. Well, you know, how good is that? What is that? How does that serve you? Yes. I think it's a really important question when each of the habits that all of us get into. The question, I think, is how does it serve you? What does it do for you by staying in bed? Yes. So is it avoidance? Is it withdrawal? Is it I feel lonely? Is it I'm bored? Right. Now, all these things also cut into people's lifestyles and cut into depression.
10: Is it also thinking, they say be kind to yourself. As I hear you say that, I tend to be a bit, hard. You know, if you spend a few hours in bed, you're like, oh, I'm being lazy. But maybe one day it's okay to do that, to be kind to yourself. You know, today I decided to have a rest and I didn't sort of do much, but that's okay because tomorrow will be different. Is that also the mindset? If you beat yourself up, it just makes things worse?
11: Of course. Yeah. Self-care is really, really important, whichever way self-care looks. And, you know, gave some commentary to Joe Abbey, Channel 9 Honey reporter, who did this very topic on self-care. And my comment was, there's no harm in self-care. It's absolutely we should prioritise it, but it becomes a slippery slope or slippery slide when it becomes a preoccupation. So if you want to stay in bed for 2 or 3 hours a day, great. Not a day, every so often, extra. But if you want to spend all your money and all your resources in looking after number one, then that becomes a real disadvantage to other people around you and yourself, because you're spending so much money and time on yourself. Right. So self-care is absolutely important, but we have to be careful that self-care doesn't become a self-preoccupation or an obsession about looking after myself.
10: Yeah, okay, it's a balance, isn't it? You could just use your instincts. It is, isn't it? And you can tip this way or that way. Maybe that's again about self-care. And I say this, we'll get on well, you mean, Sandy, because I sort of... we're both sort of, furiously agreeing that, you need to go down the wrong road to go down the right path sometimes. Okay, so I've overcorrected and I've done, that's the process.
11: We're humans. That is human, isn't it? I mean, we live and we learn, We might find that we've put on, 20 kilos. You go, how did that happen? Yeah. But you know what? One of the great things about putting on weight is you can undo that if you want to.
10: Yeah. That's right.
11: If you're slovenly and you haven't done the exercise, great thing is our body are really responsive to change.
10: Yep.
11: And I think, when you're looking at depression as SAD, it is very treatable. So for those of your listeners who may be feeling depressed or feeling that maybe winter blues does happen to them, we can manage it. We can treat it. You don't have to live your life in that SAD way.
10: And about that, putting on weight, then, if you didn't do that, so even another step further is if you didn't put on the 20 kilos, you would never have discovered the exercise and how good that is. So that's the doorway to that discovery, if you know what I mean. So without
11: that,
10: you wouldn't get to that place. So it's actually a good thing if you look at it that way. If I hadn't made that mistake, I wouldn't discover this.
11: Yeah, and none of us are perfect. None of us have perfect lives. It is all trial and error as things unfold. But I think, so to me, the take-home message really is, what can we do about it? So much of what we we have agency in our life. And agency means we have an ability to be responsible for what goes on. We have a choice. And, you know, people forget, I think they get lost in the thought that I've got no choice, I've got no accountability, right. I've got no options. But we do all have agency. In fact, a lot of this was written about in my PhD. I talked about agency, we're looking at high-profile people, and when they've been publicly condemned,
10: yep.
11: How do they get back on? How do they get back on track?
10: Yes.
11: And one of the things is they have a high degree of agency, and that means, you know what, bad things have happened to me. I've been vilified by the public.
10: Yes.
11: I have a digital footprint that's really been paralysed. But you know what? I can get back and do what I need to do. It may not be the same thing, but I can get back into life.
10: Yep,
11: which is terribly interesting.
10: It is interesting. And it's funny you said that. Often, well, being in the media, you'll see, you know, a fall from grace or something happens on the telly. You think, if that happens, you know, it's sort of how would you cope with it? I think about the emotional sort of how it's going to affect them, their lives and families and these sorts of things. There's a high-profile TV presenter who's in the news a fair bit now because his job is a bit wobbly.
11: That was exactly what my PhD was on. That was part of the inspiration. First of all, I was working in prison for looking at I was working in maximum security men's prison, Bowen Prison down in Melbourne.
10: Yeah.
11: And I used to look at some of the men and think, how will life work out for them when they get released?
10: Yes.
11: And then also working in the media, I started looking at high-profile people who were vilified.
10: Yeah.
11: And that was the impetus for my PhD.
10: He's got a family and a life, and it's a job like anybody else. So no, it's a public job, but it's an income. It's a job that was there yesterday that's not there today.
11: Yes.
10: So we're all human, and we're going to feel the impact of that.
11: And, you know, it takes an adjustment. It takes a capacity to reflect, well, what do I need to do now? What am I going to do now? What are my choices now? And for a lot of people, when they get, you know, a shock sacking or whatever, just the general public, you know, it might take some time to sort of withdraw for a while, sit back, reflect. You don't have to have the answers right now. No one's asking you to have answers right now.
10: Mm.
11: But, you know, it actually is quite an opportunity for being reflexive and thinking, well, what are my skills? What are my strengths?
10: Yeah.
11: What do I enjoy doing? They're the sorts of questions that, you know, really are pertinent to ask.
10: Magnificent. Thank you, Sandy Ray, psychologist. Thanks for being here in Australia Overnight.
11: My pleasure.
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0: Overnight.
1: That's right. The Sunday morning edition of Australia Overnight, and we're heading to the US now in Southern California. It's Rod Smith in San Diego. Hi there, Rod.
2: Very good morning to you, Pat. It's a mostly sunny day here, going for a top of 23. Currently it's 21. But, you know, hey, it's not going to get any worse, is it?
1: No. Sounds very nice. We just spoke to Ender Brady in the UK. They have a heat wave there. You're right in the middle. It's cold, wintry here in Australia. The UK are melting, and you've got the sweet spot right there where you are. Tell me about the M&M's debut, a new version without artificial dyes.
2: Well, the M&M line will launch in August, and the line will only feature red, yellow, orange, and green. Brown and blue colours have been excluded because manufacturing them really in a natural way will make it too expensive. Mm. Now, the dye-free M&Ms rely on natural ingredients like beets and turmeric to achieve their vibrant shades there, Pat. Which colour do you like?
1: Oh, what was my options again? Which ones are you choosing from?
2: Red, yellow, orange, and green.
1: Oh.
2: There's only four colours.
1: Oh, orange. Give me orange.
2: I always pick the red ones.
1: Okay.
2: You know, but the artificial dyes in the original M&Ms, they're not going anywhere there, Pat. They're just going to stick around. So the company that owns M&Ms, they're the Mars chocolate giant company.
1: Yeah.
2: All they're doing is giving other options for us out there to really kind of see how we like them without the dyes in them.
1: I think

0: the unofficial dives.
1: Yep, I would go with that one, that's for sure. Okay, the FIFA World Cup Socceroos update. What's going on?
0: Well, quest for the World Cup.
1: Yeah.
0: It was really good, wasn't it? We had a nil-all draw with Paraguay.
1: That's right.
0: And that kind of catapulted us into next Saturday's game. It is with Egypt.
1: Right.
0: On the 4th of July, America's 250th birthday, would you believe? Now, if you want to watch the game, you've got to set your alarm there in Australia.
1: Right.
0: 4 a.m. It'll be 11 a.m. here in the United States on the West Coast.
1: Yeah.
0: Now, the game is being played in Dallas. And this is a critical moment for the Socceroos there, Pat, because you know what's going to happen. If we lose,
1: we're out.
0: We're gone. We're eliminated. Now, if there is a draw, extra time happens. And if the score is still a draw after two 15-minute halves, then it becomes a penalty shootout and it will decide the winner. But percentage-wise, looks like we're pretty good. They've given us 45% for a win.
1: Nice.
0: So high stakes for the Socceroos. Go Socceroos.
1: Yeah, go the Socceroos. 4th of July, which is will be on the air. That's the next weekend. So we'll make sure we keep
0: next
1: an eye
0: Saturday.
1: On that. Yeah,
0: mm-hmm.
1: There you go.
0: For
1: we'll
0: us.
1: Make sure. Might get somebody over there, Ethan, see if we can get a live report from somebody from the game. That'd be nice. Okay, yeah, we've moved into that that stage. Now, somebody sent me a text yesterday to remind me. It's been a while since we've got to this far in the World Cup. Or last time, Argentina beat us and knocked us out of the World Cup, Rod, and they went on to win the actual World Cup last time. So when we sort of got a close-ish, let's see how we go this time around for the Socceroos.
0: Well, yeah. a lot of people are talking about the team to beat there, Pat. It more than likely might be France.
1: Right,
0: they're pretty big. And, they're pretty good. So we're going to see, if they have, what it takes. But we'll have to see, won't we?
1: We'll have to see. Yeah, it's all very exciting. What about the comedian and filmmaker who turns 100 years old?
0: You know who that is?
1: It is Mel Brooks.
0: It is. He was born Melvin Kaminsky in New York in 1926. Now, he turns 100. Would you believe he was a World War II veteran there, Pat? He was in the Battle of the Bulge, and he was a combat engineer. He cleared landmines. I think that's where he got his comedic attitude from.
1: Yes.
0: Because his secret to longevity has been a lot to do with a great sense of humour. And now, you must really remember some of his classic comedies. The producers, Blazing Saddles, Young Frankenstein, High Anxiety, and also one not to forget, Spaceballs. Well, they also put Spaceballs 2 out, but can't talk about that too much, can he? He started off as a stand-up comic there, Pat.
1: Yeah, and we had a call earlier talking about the type of humour. Would you agree with this? In today's world where, cancel culture and these sorts of things, would we have another Mel Brooks? You know, his courage. I mean, it's not too crazy, but it was challenging enough to maybe be of a different era. Do you know where I'm going with this?
0: Yeah, look, yeah. I think of that era, he was one of the top people. Robin Williams was still around, I think he would have been, top 10 of some of the best comedians. They're kind of few and far between at the moment, aren't they?
1: Yeah. The man's a genius. It's great. It's so funny, and it's quite simple humour, but when I say simple, I mean humour. That's the way it is, isn't it? It just makes you laugh.
0: Well, laughter, it really is the best medicines to have in this day and age. It's good for your mental well-being.
1: Yep.
0: But if that's what it takes to live a long life, get that sense of humour happening.
1: I would agree with that, absolutely. What about researchers finding signs of DNA repair in one of the oldest mammals on the planet?
0: Yeah, they found that the bowhead whale is a biological contradiction on a massive scale there, Pat. It can weigh tens of tons and carry more cells than a human body and live more than 200 years. Now, in ordinary cancer arithmetic, that should be dangerous. More cells mean more cells divide, and more divisions mean more DNA copying errors. And if cancer risk were simply a matter of body size, elephants and whales should be more cancer prone than mice and humans. And researchers are looking into the genome maintenance and DNA repair and a protein produced by the bowhead whale. So if research on aging comes down to DNA repair and a protein all being looked at to find more answers to help humans live longer and be cancer-free. What a good way to look at research.
1: Yeah, that'd be nice. Yeah, it sounds like a nice combination there, live longer and be cancer-free. Okay, scoop a fun festival to give back to the community.
0: Well, tomorrow on Sunday here in San Diego, it's the 8th annual Scoop Ice Cream Festival. Now, you can sample ice cream from over 30 vendors, and it benefits charity here in San Diego. Feeding San Diego is a local hunger relief organisation working every day to fight hunger. And from classic scoops to wildly creative frozen creations, over 30 of San Diego's best ice cream and gelato businesses will be there. So it's a really great day to experience many different flavours there, Pat, of ice cream and gelato. What's your best flavour in ice cream or gelato?
1: I was once told the very popular, is it hazelnut? No, it's not. It's, I go for cookies and cream and that sort of stuff if I really want to treat myself. I wonder what the most popular flavour is. It'll come to me. There was sort of a gelati shop that told me that it might be rum and raisin? No, maybe not. Anyway, they're all good. They're all good.
0: Because in gelato, I like whiskey and cream. That's not bad.
1: Yeah, okay.
0: But they have a new one out. It's called Velvet Dubai Chocolate. That's in gelato.
1: That sounds awesome.
0: Yeah. So, and you know where ice cream came from there, Pat?
1: Oh, I don't know, Rod. Tell me.
0: Well, it happened in Europe with Italianos and yes, all the gelato. French chefs, that's right, in the 14th century there, Pat. They came up with gelato and ice cream. Yeah. So thanks to those guys, we have some favourite things to really kind of just kick back and enjoy.
1: One of the best things on the planet, I think, ice cream. Lucky Strike, a new World War II thriller. Tell me about this.
0: Yeah, the movie stars Mr. Scott Eastwood, the son of Clint Eastwood. And he lives locally, just about 20 minutes down the road from where I live in North County. Now, the movie, inspired by real events and, follows Eastwood in his gritty path behind enemy lines and to get back to his platoon. Now, the film reunites Eastwood and director Rod Laurie, and they previously really worked on another war drama called The Outpost. Now, Lucky Strike aims to honour the legacy of World War II veterans, and here in the United States, it's rated R. But runs for 102 minutes, and they've given it 60% Rotten Tomatoes.
1: Okay.
0: Now, if you do remember, Scott Eastwood was in another World War II movie. He was in the movie called Fury with Brad Pitt.
1: Really?
0: Do you remember that one?
1: No, I don't. Fury, is it more recent? Must be, if it's got Clint Eastwood's son in it. Well, recent-ish.
0: It's got to be at least 10 years old, I think.
1: Oh, okay.
0: Somewhere around that.
1: Yep.
0: And the tank commander of the tank that was the whole movie that was around, was Brad Pitt.
1: Yeah, okay, Fury. And did you say Clint Eastwood was directing the movie or anywhere behind the scenes? No, his son is just in movie. Right.
0: No, it's only Scott Eastwood, because don't forget, Clint has retired.
1: He has
0: too. Right. It only happened about 1 or 2 weeks ago. They've really said, yes, Clint's not doing anything else. He's retired now.
1: All right, as we cover the US report with Rod Smith, we'll come back in a second and we'll look at the On This Day in Music from the United States after this.
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6: Sunday morning edition, Australia Overnight. We're talking to Rod Smith in the US, and we're looking at the On This Day in Music. So it's Sunday here, the 28th, that we're looking at the US time, which is Saturday, the 27th of June, On This Day in Music there, Rod.
7: Well, On This Day in Music in 1994, Aerosmith became the first major band to let fans download a full new track free from the internet. 1970, Queen played their first gig in Cornwall, England. But the gig was billed under the original name as Smile. And don't forget, Queen at that time, the new lead singer was Freddie Balsara. We all know him as Freddie Mercury, of course.
6: Oh, yeah.
7: And straight after that there, Pat, it all changed rapidly after that gig for Queen. 1975, ABBA were number one in Australia with a song. I'm not too sure. Would you have known it there, Pat? I do.
6: Yeah, of course.
7: And this started the ABBA mania craze in Australia, making it the biggest fan frenzy anywhere in the world for ABBA. So there you go. Australia did it for them, didn't they? And in 1977, a band got their name from a river. Who was that?
6: That was, as you head to Geelong, you see the sign there. It's called the Little River Exit. It's a Little River Band.
7: That is exactly so. They got their name from that. Yeah. And they were number one with Help It's On Its Way.
6: Here we go. Thank you, Rod. Always a pleasure. Good on you, mate. Thank you.
7: Thanks, mate.
6: There he is, Rod Smith, the US report on Australia Overnight. Here's LRB and Help Is On Its Way.

0: Walking regularly to school is a great way to be physically active, but until they're 10, children must always hold an adult's hand when crossing the road. 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If you must use a car, leave it a good distance from school and walk the rest of the way.
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10: As we head to news, after news we'll chat to John Preston, our political expert and social commentator. John Preston taking your calls on 133693, looking at some of the politics of the week. We'll talk about those independents, the Teals, who used to say major parties or political parties were evil, and now they've created their own political party. Jim Chalmers and Mr Albanese, 7 weeks on, we're still talking about the budget and we're all still a bit confused. And Angus Taylor, struggling to make inroads against the government, the leader of the federal opposition. We'll talk about him as well.
9: News as it happens. This is Adelaide's 5AA.
11: Good morning, I'm Carolee Katsimbanis. An Australian man has been arrested in Thailand over the murder of a teenage girl whose body was found stuffed inside a suitcase. Thai police have named him as 45-year-old Simon Peter Carman from Ballarat in Victoria, stopped as he tried to board a Jetstar flight to Perth at Bangkok International Airport on Friday night. Police allege he picked up a 17-year-old girl in the coastal city of Pattaya in the country's east. CCTV vision showing the man and the girl entering his hotel room in the early hours of Thursday morning local time. Critics of proposed changes to New South Wales medicinal cannabis driving laws fear the reforms would normalise substance abuse behind the wheel. Research presented to the state government shows more than one in half of all users with a valid script admit to taking higher doses of the drug or using it for recreational purposes. Evidence used to draft the policy has not been publicly released. NRMA spokesperson Peter Cowrie says Labor needs to urgently release this information.
12: See, we don't think it should go ahead at all. The more information that's been shared with the public, the more alarming it is. That's why we want them to release all of the evidence they have, the options paper.
11: Australia's chief veterinary officer has confirmed another case of the deadly H5 bird flu in WA. The detection marks the fourth migratory seabird in Australia to return a positive result for the H5N1 strain. Three now in WA, one in South Australia. Further testing is underway at the CSIRO on samples taken from another suspected case after a giant petrel was found at Roses Beach west of Esperance. Around 50,000 people are still missing after twin earthquakes struck Venezuela on Thursday evening. A third measuring 4.9 struck on Saturday, with more than 200 aftershocks still being felt. The death toll is now approaching 1,000. 3,000 are injured and the window to find survivors is closing. Neil Donovan, who lives in Caracas, says a lack of resources is making the international emergency response difficult.
13: I work with a lot of people here. Some people have lost entire apartments as well and lost a number of family members.
11: Also making news, the US military has struck a number of Iranian targets after accusing it of violating the ceasefire, sparking retaliatory strikes by Iran on US forces in the region. In the latest Nation Fuel update, Australia has 44 days worth of petrol, 37 days of diesel and 29 days of jet fuel in reserve, with another 40 ships en route to deliver 3.6 billion litres of fuel over the next 4 weeks. And social media companies will now face fines of $99 million if they breach the social media ban for under 16s in Australia.
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11: AFL, a 53-point win for Collingwood over Richmond. Pies coach Craig McRae says the momentum was there.
14: We scored at 55% of our entries, which is a huge number, 20 marks inside 50. And still, you know, the competitor in me says we left a few out there as well. Yeah, kicking 100 points is a nice thing.
11: Tigers coach Adam Uze paying tribute to Nick Dacos.
15: He's a bloody good player, Dacos. He still ends up with 30-odd and kicks three and has an influence on the game. He's someone that a lot of our younger players need to aspire to and become.
11: And six wins in a row now for Carlton, beating West Coast by 63 points. Port Adelaide over Adelaide Crows by 25 points. NRL round 17, wins for the Cowboys, Sea Eagles and Dolphins.
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10: Great to have your company. It's 4:07 and 2:07 in Perth as we broadcast on 2GB Sydney, 3AW Melbourne into 4BC Brisbane. Hello to 5AA Adelaide, 2CC Canberra, 6PR Perth, relay stations including the Ace Radio Network and Resonate broadcasters across Queensland. Great to have you here on a Sunday morning as we say hi to our political expert, social commentator John Preston joins us again on the line. Hi there, John.
26: Pat, good to be with you as always.
10: 133-693 to join the conversation and chat to John. So these independents who initially said a political party is evil during the week have formed their own political party.
26: yes, well, it's party time at the with the tails.
10: Yes.
26: Yeah, indeed, the independents, and these independents, I mean, that was their whole reason for being, was that political parties were evil and couldn't handle complex matters like climate change. So having lectured you for years about the evils of political parties, they've now decided to start one. You know, professing their dislike of political slogans, they've also expressed their views with a slogan. They're about hope over hate, reason over rage, and solution over slogans.
10: Mm-hmm.
26: So these are the two Teal Independents, Azalee Steggall and Allegra Spender.
10: Yes.
26: Bringing you the oddly named Community Strong Australia. And, you know, there's the usual appeal. They're about moving Australia ahead and major parties are out of touch. So a minor party's about to touch us all in a way that's going to make us feel so much better. I think you may not be any better off, but you will have a much better vocabulary at the end of it.
10: Okay, so thinking the minor parties are just saying, do they feel like they'll move better in a group? As you say, it's an odd name in a way, isn't it? The community, what's the name of the party again? Sorry there, John.
26: Community Strong Australia.
10: Community Strong Australia. Yeah, so the thinking behind it is that they might have some more power if they sort of get together, but there's only two of them in the party.
26: Yeah, look, Pat, I have a theory on this one, which, you know, I'll have to do until something better comes along. I actually think, A, it's about electoral funding, money,
10: right.
26: And B, I also think they want to have a crack at the Senate as well and think this is the best way to do it. So we'll see how they get on with that. But
10: yes. What about this truth in political advertising legislation that they've also introduced? This is interesting.
26: Look, this bizarre. Is a new one. We get this frequently from political newcomers. There's already a right of free political speech in Australia. And the solution to free speech for things you don't want to hear has always been more free speech. These guys have other ideas. Ms. Steele and Ms. Spender think you need less free speech, and the government is here to help you work out what to believe. So, you know, when they introduce this legislation this week, you know, public servants are going to roam the airways and the internet weeding out mistruths because, you know, the teals believe it's just something you shouldn't worry your pretty little head about. Zaley Steggall introducing the legislation seemed to compare political discourse during elections on the same level as buying a toaster. The Australian voter has coped just fine for 125 years now, and, you know, she thinks they need government help working out what to think as well. Yeah. She must think we're all missing a bit of fancy book learning stuff and needs wholesale guidance to protect us from evil. Even though the Australian voter has done a first-class job all on his own since Federation.
0: Yeah.
26: So it just, you know, it just goes to show that every time the Teals and their new party come up with new ways to patronise you when the old ones were working just fine.
10: It says it all, doesn't it? It's so arrogant and patronising to say truth in political advertising. We're going to determine who's saying the truth and what message we prefer. That's what it says to me. Yeah. As you say, and tell people what to think. It just, you know, it sort of says you can't do it yourself. I'm going to get out there and sort of determine what the truth is. And of course, that's going to serve them and their party. I mean, can you believe it?
26: 125 years of excellent political stability in this country through wars, pandemics, but the Teals know better.
10: Yes. Do they believe that they do know better and what the truth is and what isn't? I'm putting myself in their shoes and thinking this mindset of somebody thinking, well, this is the truth and this is the way it should be, and if you say anything against me, it's not. Sometimes these people believe that. Who knows? Who knows?
26: Well, you make a good point, because I think the Teals are about to bundle themselves in with all the other political elites who are so on the nose at the moment and have led to the rise of One Nation.
10: Yep, that's right. This really feels like that. 133693, and Michael's on the line. Hi, Michael.
1: G'day, Pat. And the offside, I think, is
10: John. John's on the line, yep.
1: Yeah. Listen, I've been listening to the news lately on even the 6PR and Channel 9 regarding about the earthquake in Venezuela.
10: Venezuela, yep.
1: You know, terrible situation. But they never tell, they keep saying, because there are lack of resources down there.
10: Mm.
1: That's why they can't help the people. They don't tell the public it's America over 20-plus years with embargoes, right, to stop them getting these resources down there.
10: Right.
1: Because America wants the oil.
10: Okay, thank you, Michael. Look, that's a very political statement there. I don't know about that, John. Of course, we know about Venezuela and the issue there with the president, where Trump got involved. But to say that they're not receiving resources because of it, I'm not sure.
26: Look, Venezuela has, like many other countries that have had autocratic governments, has deteriorated economically and has done so for many, many years. And usually it's a well-trodden path of corruption, kleptomania from its leaders, and also state sponsoring all sorts of mischief around the planet, which Venezuela has been doing, for example, Cuba. Venezuela wound up with sanctions upon it for very, very good reasons, and it was like Iran. It was a state sponsor of mischief all around the planet, and that's why the number one reason. They do have Venezuela actually has the world's largest known oil reserves, 1.5 trillion barrels,
10: mm-hmm.
26: Which is equivalent to all the oil that's ever been consumed in human history, and. Yeah, but once again, if you want to exploit resources, you need the rule of law and you need political stability and to be relatively free of corruption. And I can tell you, that is not Venezuela. Hugo Chavez absolutely ran their economy into the ground. and his track record was disgraceful. And unfortunately, his people have suffered for it. It's not just a case that, you know, they the Americans didn't like them and they got sanctions and embargoes on them. They were funding all kinds of state-sponsored activity around the planet, and that was the reason for it. I'd like them to come back into the international fold as much as anybody, because I hate human misery as much as the next guy.
10: Political expert, social commentator John Preston, and on our program again this morning, 133 693. Mark in Stall. Hi there, Mark.
0: Top of the morning, John and Pat. Well, I hear Victoria's got a new number plate slogan coming up. Victoria, the bail state capital of Australia.
26: Now, you are referring to the bail decision this week for one of the ISIS brides, I assume.
0: Correct, John, correct. That is just unbelievable.
26: Yeah, look, it was certainly controversial.
0: That's an understatement.
10: Yeah, we've had a bit of discussion about it this morning. We spoke about this, well, it's been in the news for the last month or so there, John. Being an Australian citizen, they have a right to come back. But there's also, I've got a few text messages where people saying, well, that's not necessarily the case. We'd be told to believe that, or our government would like us to believe that, but there is ways of keeping these ISIS brides out.
26: There is a long-held line of High Court authority that provides for citizens to enter and reside in this country as a bare right, and it is a long-established line of authority. There is no question these ISIS brides, and I'm no fan of them myself, but they are people with rights, just like you and our call and your audience. And I want my rights respected just as much as Pat Panetta's and everyone who is listening tonight. Because we are all Australians, and it's the one thing that holds us all together. As for bail, first things first, let's feel sorry for the poor guy who had to sit there and listen and decide on this bail decision. You know, being a judge or a magistrate adjudicating on these things is not easy, and it really puts them under stress. It was a very complicated decision. Now, if I was sitting there, I wouldn't have known what to think myself. I've seen a lot of bail decisions, and I've certainly discussed the ones in the last 6 months that we've seen, everyone from Ben Robert Smith to the two ISIS brides in New South Wales who were refused bail. And they have been it has been a real topic of conversation. We have a presumption of innocence in this country. You are innocent until proven guilty. And that's balanced with other competing rights. One of the big issues for a magistrate hearing this bail decision is it's going to be a very, very long time, probably over 2 years, until the matter is actually heard. And you've got someone sitting in custody for a very long period of time. That really weighs on you. I might add there are a lot of conditions placed on the person who was granted bail. And believe me, she's going to be looking over her shoulder every hour of the day. Mm-hmm. So, you know, I mean, there is a price we pay to live in a civil society, and that is the presumption of innocence, and it's the prosecution's job to find you guilty. I support that. I think it is the glue that holds civilized society together, but freedom is not free, and this is the price we pay.
10: 133 693. John Preston's here. We'll take a break and come back, and we'll take some more calls and also talk about, well, it's 7 weeks and we're still sort of working out what's going on with the budget there. I know it's gone through the Senate, and we'll talk about the federal budget. Angus Taylor struggling to make inroads against the government, and another week discussing the peace agreement in the Middle East and the Strait of Hormuz. We'll also talk about that with John Preston right after this commercial.
3: break.
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10: Weekends Australia Overnight. John Preston's on the line. I'm Pat Panetta, and your call's on 133693. A bit more to talk about, John, but Beverly's on the line. Hi there, Beverly.
28: Oh, hello. Yes, I just want to say that sanctions can be extremely destructive. After asking Google a question, I discovered that 34 million people have died due to both American and EU sanctions imposed on them.
10: Okay, thank you, Beverly.
29: Yeah, look, you are right. Sanctions do damage, but they only work over a long period of time. But in many cases, when you're dealing with states like the Russian Federation, you don't have too many other choices. Otherwise, they wind up getting those resources, sending their oil around the world, and using it to do things like invade Ukraine.
10: Yes,
29: we'd all prefer a world where everyone got along.
10: Exactly right. Yeah, sadly, it's not a perfect world, and these things do happen. John's in Sydney. G'day there, John in Sydney.
30: Yes, look, I'm just calling about the ISIS bribe. It's more of a comment than anything else. I was against it, but when years ago under Scott Morrison, at the time, our comparable allies started taking back their ISIS brides, and Scott Morrison started doing the same thing. He brought back 6 or 7 of them, and they've caused no consternation whatsoever to the Australian society. Now, we've continued this now successfully, but I don't know why there's this huge thing against them, and believe, we've moved on from them. They're not going to They're not going to cause trouble. They didn't cause trouble before. They haven't caused trouble overseas. And these ones won't either. But they've got to be,
10: Got to go somewhere. Okay, so John in Sydney, over to you, John Preston.
29: John, you make a really good point. It's a really good question. These are our citizens, and these are our people, and it is our job to sort them out. We don't get to just dump naughty or silly Australians all over the planet. I'm no fan of these women. I'm no fan of them whatsoever. But they are Australians, and they should come back and face the full consequences of the rule of law in Australia, because Australia is a rule of law country, and it shouldn't be. It should not have been as big a deal as it has been made out to be. It's been far too much noise, light, and heat on repatriating these unfortunate individuals who made a very foolish life decision a long time ago. And you're absolutely right. And other countries have taken them back with a whole lot less fuss. And, you know, we should just get on and process them and you know, because we've got other things to deal with. And, you know, as I said, I'm no fan of these guys or their behaviour.
10: Yes.
29: And their alleged behaviour. But they are Australians and they are our problem, and we just can't bump them off to the rest of the world.
10: Yeah, and as you say, they're facing the law as they arrived, and we saw that. They were arrested, and it's all playing itself out in the legal system. But and you're right, you say you're no fan of those and these people, and we've spoken about this. But you think about the mindset of somebody who's chosen to go over there to support ISIS, this brutal sort of terrorist organisation. This is the concern. And, okay, they're Australian citizens, and they're here now facing the law, but, you know, we need to really be careful as to who we introduce into our country, and there's examples recently of how bad that can be, and I think that's why people are saying, well, hang on a tick, let's just work out who's allowed in and who's not, because the consequences are great.
29: Look, Pat, you're absolutely right, and theirs was a supreme act of stupidity. Their repatriation is being well managed, though, by state and federal authorities. ASIO do a spectacular job. We have utterly punitive control legislation that requires these community control orders that requires basically these people to report almost what they eat on an hourly basis. It's really expensive. In Senate estimates, it was confirmed that costs several million dollars a year just to keep one person under those control orders. But Australians should be kept safe. Unfortunately, being an Australian means you get to come and live here, and that's the end of, and that's that. But yeah, it won't be cheap and it won't be easy. I just, like you, Pat, I just really prefer it when everyone behaves themselves and doesn't do silly things.
10: Exactly right. Now, Paul has texted through saying Scott Morrison, the government, never brought any ISIS brides. That should be corrected. I don't know the history on that. What was the what's the story with Scott Morrison and who was allowed in and who wasn't? Can you remind me, John? Do you know?
29: Yeah, there were a number of repatriations during that time. As you will recall, ISIS were defeated in 2019 during the Morrison administration. The borders closed in 2020 for 2 years. But yeah, there were a number of repatriations. And fortunately, they were some of the people who decided theocratic autocracies were a bad idea early on in the piece.
10: Yes.
29: And that was before we had prescribed areas. So they were early returnees it was a slightly different circumstances.
10: Yep, gotcha. Dirk is on the line in Cobden. Hi there, Dirk.
2: Yeah, hi, guys. Let's get some perspective back into this thing. These guys lost their Australian citizenship. Is that right or not?
29: No, it's not. You cannot lose your Australian citizenship.
2: They lost their passports. Did they lose their passports or not?
29: Their passports expired. They were there for a very, very long time.
2: Now, you lose your passport. They were told that they were never to return. Before they left, they were told you can go, but you are never to return. And you're saying there's never going to be trouble. It's not the ISIS brides that are trouble, it's their kids.
10: Well, we can't assume that, but we're concerned about under what circumstances, John, they've been exposed to, and again, the mindset of going over there, and yes, the children and these people have been part of all this. So, you know, we can sit here from our perspective and say, okay, well, you've made a bad decision, but we don't know the type of ideology that's happening inside their minds.
29: Pat, let's face it, going to a combat area of an extremist organisation, it can't be good for you. But the children are innocent in this matter. They were born into this and they didn't ask to be a part of it. And there's no winners in any of this, but your Australian citizenship cannot be taken away from you. You cannot make a person stateless. That's a long-established principle of international law. And as I said, Pat, I think you would join me in saying I think these women were a bunch of geese in doing what they did, and I would prefer it if they stayed out of the country, but they, like you, me and our caller, they have rights, and everyone's rights have to be equally respected in Australia. That is part of being an Australian, and I would never support anything else, and I don't think we should. You know, remember, being an Australian does not come free of charge. You've got rights, you've got responsibilities. So, you know, and our preserving our freedoms comes at a cost. And unfortunately, that cost sometimes is letting some fools back into the country who've done silly things outside it.
10: 133-693. John Preston's here. We're talking politics. We'll go away for a tick. We will come back and talk

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6: Weekend's Australia Overnight, I'm Pat Panetta. John Preston's here, our political commentator and social commentator too, John Preston, and the number 133693. Okay, so Jim Chalmers and Mr Albanese and the budget. 7 weeks on, we're still talking about it. I'm a little confused. Anyway, it's gone through the Senate. There've been some changes. The Greens have done a deal, dirty deeds done dirt cheap. I heard somebody say with some deals done with this legislation. Let's talk more about this one.
7: Well, a knuckle-dragging 7 weeks since Jim Chalmers lit the fuse on his budget and ran. And, you know, in hindsight, he should have changed his name and started a new life. Mm-hmm. Some people thought he had. The disastrous federal budget is now passed, but not without one last, two at last appalling changes thrown into the pot to, you know, appease the unappeasable, the David Pococks of this world and the Greens. Mm-hmm. And, you know, have demonstrated, and the budget's now a metaphor, you know, for the Albanese government. It really is. Mm. And they've demonstrated that they can't manage anything that requires them to take the Australian people along with them, as it did on this budget. You know, and you cannot please the Greens. It's proven that, you know, beyond reasonable doubt. Mm. The Greens, for some bizarre reason, think superannuation funds borrowing money will end civilisation as we know it. And David Pocock had to point out to the government with an army of the government's got an army of advisors, a mistake that a first year economics student wouldn't have missed. So, yeah, I know David Pocock has a master's in sustainable agriculture, by the way. Jim Chalmers' budget is now a place where this metaphor goes to die. It is the longest budget in Australian post-war history. So congratulations, Dr. Chalmers, 7 weeks to pass the budget.
6: Let's say hi to Mark in Queensland.

0: Queensland. Hi there, Mark.
1: How are you?
0: Good, Mark. What's on your mind?
1: I think all these topics you're talking about are insignificant. The Muslims coming into the country are going to be the biggest problem we're going to ever have.
0: Okay, Mark. All right. Look, we're going to just watch. I'm not going to hit the button on that one, John. But look, we're moving on to Angus Taylor, where there was the discussion about multiculturalism and his stance on that, and the criticism around is he being led by the One Nation sort of movement. So I'm just moving from that call on to the topic that Angus Taylor, and you talked about the budget too, where Pocock had to point it out. The Greens made the changes to superannuation. And what's the opposition doing? What's Angus Taylor and the Liberal opposition doing, sitting there and seem to just be watching it all happen around them?
2: Well, this should have been 2 months of free kicks for them. After the disastrous performance of the government and the budget, what should have been just a whole series of free kicks of... Angus Taylor's struggled to make inroads against a government that's just been replete with missteps. He had a brief uptick in the polls earlier on this year, but they've now fallen back to where they were at the beginning of the year. So, his budget response after what seemed like a good start's been tepid, and he doesn't seem to have had a thoughtful response on One Nation's bright ideas such as, monoculture. Now, remember, the Liberals really should own multiculturalism in this country. So it's pretty unusual. I mean, it was the Liberal Party that launched SBS. They ended the White Australia policy and launched multiculturalism in Australia. Malcolm Fraser. They really are the parents of this policy in Australia. So it is all a bit puzzling for Angus Taylor. I won't say what Malcolm Turnbull had to say about him, but I will tell you one thing which has always puzzled me. On paper, Angus Taylor looks like a genius. Went to the King's School, followed by economics law at Sydney University, did a Rhodes Scholarship, and then went to work for sort of a whole bunch of prestigious consultancies such as McKinsey, where he was a partner. But it just does not seem to have helped his fortunes, however. And so, of course, chatter has started as to his tenure as leader and led to speculation that, if we don't turn our fortunes around by year end, we may be looking for a new opposition leader, which frankly I think is not their preferred course of conduct.
0: No.
2: But, changing leaders is easier said than done, as you know. Just ask the British with 7 prime ministers in 10 years.
0: Yep.
2: So... it's going to be an interesting... he's obviously going to survive the winter break, but getting through to year-end for Angus Taylor, he's really going to have to produce some results.
0: Yep.
2: A repeat of what should have been a pretty good run for him and plenty of gimmies handed to him. They're not going to accept it. Yeah, that's exactly what it is.
0: John Preston on Australia Overnight as we take your calls, 133-693, political expert on the program, and text messages coming through. Andrew Hastie is biding his time as Angus Taylor smoulders and burns. So, Andrew Hastie, would he be, what sort of talent are we looking at? As you say, it's not really the way to go to replace the leader again, but is there anybody else that could move into the role there, John, or...?
2: I can tell you right now, the Liberal Party really doesn't want to do anything about leadership this side of the election. They're hoping that their best option may not be sitting in the House yet.
0: Yes.
2: Andrew Hastie has previously said not yet, and that so he's sort of said he might be interested one day, but he's not ready yet. Mm. And it would be unusual. We haven't had a Liberal Prime Minister from Western Australia or Liberal Opposition Leader from Western Australia. They are very, very rare indeed. So it's a funny place that they find themselves in, and Mr. Hastie seems happy to sit on the sidelines.
0: Brendan in Melbourne. Hi, Brendan.
3: Good morning, guys. Haven't Albanese and Chalmers learned anything from history? Remember when Julie Gillard had the election campaign, and time after time she said there would be no carbon tax under a government I lead. Remember that?
0: Yeah, we did.
2: We all remember that.
0: It was the end of of her political sort of career in a way. It was that sharp, wasn't it, John? The carbon tax moment.
2: She had a hard time living. We all remember, Pat. She had a hard time living that one down.
0: Yes,
2: saying there'll be no carbon tax and then giving everyone a carbon tax. That's not going to win you a lot of friends.
0: Mm. Do you think this time round we've got Albanese and Jim Chalmers saying that it's not as bad as people are saying, and by the time the election comes around, we would have all forgotten or calmed down. Now, that's the quote I read. I didn't see it said. It sounds a bit arrogant to me to say, well, look, you'll just forget about it. Am I framing it incorrectly?
2: Let's get one thing straight about the Australian people. They do not like hypocrisy. Nobody likes hypocrisy. It's one of the mortal sins in politics, right? Don't, profess to support family values while you're not supporting family values. Don't say my word is my bond, as our Prime Minister did, and then go back on your word. Australians are no fans of hypocrisy. That will get you in real trouble. And you can see, as soon as he did that, I mean, the Labor's polling fell from the sky. I mean, think Kevin Rudd with the greatest moral challenge of our time with climate change, when he cheerfully walked away from it. The party's fortunes collapsed. So, as I said, I'll contrast that with, say, John Howard, who had his Never Ever GST. He took his tax policies to the people at an election, and they understood that, right? Australia, and no one should ever think for a moment that Australians are stupid. They are anything but, and they can tell the difference between honest dealing and hypocrisy. And you can see that was the difference with John Howard and his Never Ever GST, and Kevin Rudd with his climate change policy. And they've punished Albanese the same way. And I think Albanese has jumped the shark as Prime Minister because of it.
0: There you go. There's a statement. We'll have to see where that one goes. If he's jumped the shark, it's sort of all downhill from here. 133693, John Preston on Australia Overnight. The confusion as to who controls the Strait of Hormuz, and Lebanon and Israel still exchanging fire despite being asked not to. So let's talk about this this so-called peace agreement in the Middle East. What's happening?
2: Well, it's the world's angriest peace agreement since the end of the Korean War. This was declared by President Trump as a straight-opening, conflict-ending, oil-moving breakthrough on no less than 42 occasions. The reality has been far more complicated as it is in that region, with confusion about who, if anyone, controls the strait, and Lebanon and Israel, as you say, exchanging gunfire after being asked very politely many times not to. The most surprising aspect in all of this is that we're actually better supplied with fuel products now in Australia than we've ever been. You will recall we had fits of panic from Barnaby Joyce some 3 months ago, who wanted to invoke emergency legislation to put the government in charge of supplying your car with fuel. Pat Panetta said it was nonsense.
0: Right. Well, it was more you, John, but anyway, give me the credit. That's right. You did say at the time it was nonsense and not to panic, so I remember that.
2: Well, if you want to know what crude oil is going to be priced at, you're about far better off listening to your radio program than you are talking to JP Morgan. All of the pundits got it wrong.
0: Yes.
2: And we got it right. So the answer is why. As it turned out, markets work. Even when the world goes crazy, price controls never work, and politicians should just stay out of the way. If you want to buy a tanker full of crude oil, someone's going to sell it to you. Markets work, price signals work. Now, everyone forgot about all of that in all of the excitement, and yet the world kept being supplied with crude oil. There was no the end of the world has been promised for the last 3.5 months, and it hasn't arrived.
0: But the prices did go up, John. So that was a bad result, that the prices went up in petrol. But anyway, the supply was still there.
2: Correct.
0: It sorted itself out because of the free market. And as you say, if you need to buy some fuel, you can do that. But does that mean we're paying a premium? Was the fact that we weren't prepared for all this meant we had to go to Singapore and other places and just pay through the nose to make it all happen?
2: Indeed, and that is the way markets work. Now, we all grumbled about the cost of filling our car, myself included, but the supply was available. And it just goes to show that Australians are very good at running their economy. We don't need the government to, be some kind of paternalistic participant in the market, as Barnaby Joyce suggested. Mm-hmm. But Australians are very, very good at running a fuel distribution system. And at the worst moments in all of this, you could still get fuel for your car or your truck. There was no long-term shortage of fuel for the agricultural sector. Those guys got on with it just fine. Mm. And Australians are a very capable people. We often forget just how good we are, but there is a living example of it. And don't ring up JP Morgan's commodity desk. Just listen to your radio show on a weekend.
0: Stuart's on the line in Melbourne. Hi, Stuart.
4: Yeah, g'day, guys. Just anti-Semitism. We got elections in New York representing for the Democratic Party, and the three that were elected were all pro-Palestinians. We have J.D. Vance telling Israel they can't kill themselves out of conflicts, and we've got Trump saying we're your only allies. So this anti-Semitism is worldwide. It's not just in Victoria or in Australia. And Israel isn't doing themselves any favour by constantly bombing places.
2: It's been a very, very tough time for everybody in this conflict. And anti-Semitism, like any form of discrimination, is repugnant. And it's been a very, very difficult time since October 7. We all wish everyone got along and these sort of things never happened, because for reasons that you've just described, they have a habit of escalating. And once things escalate, getting them back under control again, he asked Donald Trump about his expeditions into the Strait of Hormuz and Iran. Once things escalate, it is very difficult to get a lid back on them. The whole feature of human conflict is that it is very, very unpredictable. I mean, it's the one aspect of social science that you just cannot predict. Human conflict is once it starts, it escalates, and getting it and where it ends is always been a very uncertain path. Yes. So, as I said, I wish for a more peaceful world like everybody else, and I hope this all comes to its logical conclusion in the not too distant future.
0: John, thanks again for your time. Always clear analysis. You're all over it, and you really sort of help us with the callers and look at the different stories. And we appreciate your time again on Australia Overnight. John Preston, thank you.
2: Have a good night.
0: Our political expert on the program and social commentator, John Preston, on the Sunday morning edition of Australia Overnight.
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0: Heading to news, but we'll have to say a quick hello to Soapy in Richmond. Hi, Soapy.
14: G'day, how are you, Pat?
0: I'm good,
14: look,
0: sir.
14: I was just watching the... You know, I watch the Carlton game twice every weekend, or when I, you know, I watch it at least twice. And then they go into the rooms, and instead of singing the song like they used to, they go, "We are the Navy Blues, woo! We are the woo, woo, woo, woo!" And all teams do it. Right. And when did that start? And you know, they used to sing the proper song,
0: the whole song,
14: you know?
0: Yeah. And that was part of being the team.
14: All woo, woo, woos, and.
0: I haven't seen one sung for a while, okay. Of course, it's always featured after the game. So it's all the kids are there and there's a few woo-woos and they're sort of, they still gather around and they just, they shortcut through the song. Yeah.
14: Yeah, they do it so quick and they, you know, it's not like the old days when they used to sing, "We are the Navy Blues," like that, you know what I mean?
0: That's right, yeah. Is it a sign of the times now that, you know, the attention, what's it, our sort of lack of attention span now, we just sort of race through it. We think, okay, just a few woo-woos and we're done. We're out of here.
14: You know, it's got nothing to do with rap or anything like that because they don't sing like that, but, you know, that's just...
0: Yeah, okay. It's an observation. Soapy's observation. See what other people think there, Soapy. We'll take a break. We've got the news just around the corner. 133-693 on Australia Overnight.
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1: Hello, I'm Carolee Katsimbanas. Thai police are now questioning an Australian man suspected of murdering a 17-year-old girl whose naked body was found in a suitcase near a railway line. 45-year-old Simon Peter Carman from Ballarat in Victoria was arrested at the international airport in Bangkok Friday night trying to board a Jetstar flight to Perth. CCTV shows the man and the girl entering his hotel room in the early hours of Thursday morning local time. The Department of Foreign Affairs and Trade has confirmed it's providing consular assistance to an Australian detained in Thailand. Desperate Venezuelans are searching for relatives under the rubble of their homes. The death toll is approaching 1,000. More than 50,000 people remain unaccounted for. 3,000 are injured. And there's been a third tremor with hundreds of aftershocks since twin earthquakes hit the north of the country on Wednesday. Claudia Menrese from Project Help is helping to oversee rescue efforts on the ground as the international humanitarian response grows.
2: We're talking about hundreds of people trying to get medical attention at the healthcare facilities, and the healthcare facilities don't have enough medical supplies, enough human resources to provide the support to the people in need in Venezuela at the time.
1: From the 1st of July, new laws will ban supermarket giants Coles and Woolworths from price gouging or face penalties. Assistant Minister for Competition Andrew Lee says large retailers will only be able to charge prices with a reasonable margin.
3: By banning price gouging, we'll ensure that Australian families are protected from artificial inflated prices on their groceries. It's all part of the work we're doing to make sure that families get a fair deal at checkout.
1: But Shadow Treasurer Tim Wilson says it's all smoke and mirrors.
4: We believe households are doing better, families are doing better when they can go to the supermarket with confidence and not look at prices constantly rising because the Albanese government can't control its inflation addiction.
1: A fourth case of bird flu has been confirmed in Australia, now making three in WA and one in South Australia. WA Agriculture Minister Jackie Jarvis says there's still no evidence of transmission on the mainland.
5: A member of the public reported five petrels on Roses Beach on Sunday and samples were collected. Only one of the petrels has returned a suspected positive result for bird flu. The other four birds returned negative results. This is encouraging.
1: But further testing is underway at the CSIRO on samples taken from a suspected fifth case after another giant petrel was found on Roses Beach west of Esperance. Also making news, a landmark Australian study has identified the brain as the fastest organ within the human body to age. The Regenerative Medicine Institute research found the pancreas hardly changes at all. The findings will prove useful for developing anti-aging technology.
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1: NRL, and it was a special night for North Queensland in Round 17, Andrew Lucas reports.
7: The Cowboys have celebrated Jason Tamalolo's 300th game with a huge 26-12 victory over the Panthers in Townsville. With the score locked at 12-all, Jeremiah Nanne broke the deadlock with his second try in the 72nd minute. Jake Clifford then sealed victory soon after in front of almost 23,000 fans. In other results, Manly belted Melbourne 30-4 at Four Pines Park. The Dolphins made it eight straight wins, beating the Warriors 26-24 in Brisbane.
1: AFL wins for Port Adelaide, Collingwood and Carlton.
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0: Into a brand new day. Great to have your company. It's Sunday morning, the 28th of June. This is the weekend edition of Australia Overnight. It's 5:07 and 3:07 in Perth. And we're heading to say hi to Shane A. Bassett now, talking movies, streaming and showbiz. And Shane is on the line. Hi there, Shane.
1: Hello there, Pat. Hello, everyone. Good morning.
0: Now, somebody texted about this. They said, is Shane going to talk about Mel Brooks and his 100th birthday? And of course we are. Mel Brooks turns 100 today.
1: He does. I was expecting that you might have spoken about it already or some callers might have called up.
0: Oh, for sure.
1: And I just thought I'd bring it up again. I know it's come up a couple of times over the last couple of months because there was that documentary called The 99-Year-Old Man that was released. And a lot of people saw it. A lot of people were reaching out and asking me about it. And it's incredible. He's fascinating, his whole story. And he's an EGOT, of course. He's won an Emmy and a Grammy and Oscar and a Tony Award. I think he might have even won a Peabody Award too. So the life of Mel Brooks has been quite distinguished. And movies and, you know, theatre and television. Get Smart, a television show, was one big thing that people still love to this day. And in many of his movies might not get made today because of his type of humour, but he's still working. I mean, the man is still working. He's acting. He pops up and does voice acting on some animated things sometimes, and he was in Only Murders in the Building as well. He had a cameo in that show. And then he's got Spaceballs 2, which is due out next year, I think, or the end of this year. So it's all happening for him still.
0: His top one I'm thinking here. I had a question there, but it's sort of it's quite simple humour, isn't it? But very funny, something you remember. He's just got a knack for it. He's genius is a word that gets tossed around. But Mel Brooks, as you say, all those awards and different categories, he's done okay in his 100 years.
1: Yeah, he sure has. And it's satirical, I guess. And there's satire. If you think of Young Frankenstein being a monster satire or High Anxiety, Alfred Hitchcock satire, and The Producers is musical. And then you've got Blazing Saddles, which is a Western satire. And then it turns into a musical in parts of the movie. And History of the World Part 1 and Part 2, and then you've got Spaceballs, Robin Hood, Men in Tights. Many, many great movies over the years. I really like him a lot, actually. Never saw all his movies until I got a bit older, but very funny and, 100 years old. But go back and watch that documentary if anyone's got HBO Max.
0: Definitely
1: worth a look.
0: Australia Overnight, Shane A. Bassett, movie streaming and showbiz, and a text coming through for our Melbourne listeners. There's a large water main that's burst in Bourke Street between Russell Street and Swanson Street. Just buzz the newsroom too, Ethan, on this one. Major flooding into 5 businesses and affecting trams, and all services are on the scene. That's JC. Thank you for your text there, JC. Okay, so movies and Supergirl. Let's talk about this one.
1: An Australian actress, Millie Alcock, plays Supergirl. Bit of a fan. I just thought I'd mention that I like certain superhero films, not all of them, but when it comes to Superman or Batman, people like that, I kind of think the movies are generally pretty good, even the newer ones, even though when it comes to Superman, I think Christopher Reeve was always the best. But this new Supergirl is not real good, unfortunately. I'm not sure how it's faring at the box office, but it just doesn't bring anything new to the genre.
0: Right.
1: And I was hoping that it would. It would change it up a little bit. And Millie Alcock's a great actress. She was in House of the Dragon, which is the Game of Thrones prequel on television.
0: Yep.
1: So she's only really been in that as an actress where people might recognise her, but this is a big deal, playing Supergirl, and didn't quite work out, I don't think. It was a bit of an ordinary film, unfortunately.
0: And did you say, is Supergirl an Aussie? Is she?
1: Yeah.
0: Right, she is. I think you said that, sorry.
1: Yeah.
0: And what is she, Superman's cousin or sister or friend?
1: Cousin.
0: Or cousin?
1: Yeah, they're cousins. And she popped up, there was a new Superman last year that they rebooted, and she came in right at the end as a cameo, and it was sort of like a teaser for the movie 12 months later. Yeah. So here we are now, and look, I don't know. I think people might still go and see it in cinemas. It's not exactly a children's film, so open up school holidays is rolling out around the country. I think most families will head to see Minions or Toy Story before they see this.
0: Arthur in West Footscray is on the line for you. Shane, hi there, Arthur.
2: Good morning. Can you hear me, Pat?
0: Yep, loud and clear. And yeah, Shane's there too.
2: Hello, Shane, and good morning, Ethan. Shane, I just recently... Thanks for giving me the update on William Forsythe regarding Wyatt Earp. I got that from Jay. I just recently watched the film Gangster Squad. I only saw it on SBS. I love those sort of films. As you probably already know, Josh Brolin, yes. Mickey Cohen, Sean Penn, Emma Stone, and Nick Nolte. Now, I was lucky to get a spare copy of my mate. I've got The Untouchables. It's kind of similar with Non-Stop Action. Whether old or new, could you recommend anything similar to that, please?
1: Goodfellas. Have you seen Goodfellas? The Martin Scorsese.
2: Yeah, I really love those sort of... this is a true story, as you already know, Gangster Squad. It was really explosive action, and I think it was a little bit more action than The Untouchables with Kevin Costner and Robert De Niro and Sean Connery, even though it's a great film. I think I like this one better. So I've got the Goodfellas, but anything else or just...
1: Bonnie and Clyde's a good one. The classic with Warren Beatty and Faye Dunaway. That's great. If you like gangster movies, there's one called Mulholland Falls that's got Nick Nolte in it. That might be a good one too for you to check out.
0: There you go. There's a nice list there for you, Arthur. Goodfellas, is there any scene more menacing than Joe Pesci when they're sitting at the restaurant over there and he says, he's telling the story and he says, do you think I'm funny? Oh, that's right. The other character, what's his name? The guy who's passed away too now.
1: Ray Liotta.
0: Ray Liotta. Says, oh, gee, you're funny. And then he sort of turns and says, it's just one of those scenes that sets up how crazy the Joe Pesci character is and just takes you to the edge and then brings you back. It's pretty full on.
1: Very awkward.
0: He can be funny
1: and talking to any people at 1 minute, that character, and then all of a sudden he's triggered and you don't want to be anywhere near him.
0: That's right, and that's sort of, of course, that's what that movie's all about, isn't it, that you're sort of on the edge, and that scene sort of says it all. Okay, so this text coming through, the new Supergirl actress Millie Alcott looks a bit like the feral kid in Mad Max 2. Does Shane agree? I don't know.
1: I do agree. I do agree. It's been brought up a couple of times, and I've compared the two. Unfortunately... Yeah, the feral kid in Mad Max 2 is not
0: boomerang.
1: Exactly a handsome little kid, and unfortunately Millie Alcock has similar features, very much so.
0: Okay. The billboard, they're giving it a good red-hot go with promoting it, I guess they do with these movies. Okay, so we're talking about a few other movies, including The Glass Bottom Boat, The Bear... And a few more. And your calls, 133-693. When we talk movies with Shane A. Bassett, we continue after this break.
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11: You're a big guy.
12: Really funny. Really funny.
11: What do you mean I'm funny?
13: Good fellas.
11: It's funny, you know. It's a good story. It's funny. You're a funny guy.
12: What do you mean? You mean the way I talk?
11: What? Just, you know, you're just funny. It's funny, you know, the way you tell the story and everything.
12: Funny how? I mean, what's funny about it?
14: Tommy, no, you got it all wrong.
12: Oh, Anthony. He's a big boy. He knows what he said. What'd you say?
14: You're right.
12: Funny how? What?
11: Just, you know, you're funny.
12: You mean, let me understand this, because maybe it's me, I'm a little... Maybe. But I'm funny how? I mean, funny like I'm a clown, I amuse you. I make you laugh. I'm here to fucking amuse you. What do you mean funny? Funny how? How am I funny?
11: Not just... You know how you tell a story? What?
12: No, I don't know. You said it. How do I know? You said I'm funny. How the fuck am I funny? What the fuck is so funny
13: about me? We kept the words out.
12: Tell me. Tell me what's funny.
11: Get the fuck out of here, Tommy.
13: Okay, well, that's the edited version, so I thought we could... the colourful words have been removed. But that's, the Goodfellas scene there, where even just watching it, then you can feel the tension building there, Shane.
1: Yeah, you can. And I was a bit worried there for a minute.
13: When it started.
1: Goodfellas is very well known for its...
13: its language,
1: its swear words.
13: But we knew that they were removed there. But even with it removed, it was a bit of a... It's 25 years since that movie's been out, actually. So it's, it feels like not
1: that's
13: that long
1: right, ago. Yeah, 1990, 91. Wow. So, yeah, 25-odd years. Amazing film. 3-hour-plus film, Ray Liotta, Robert De Niro, Joe Pesci, so many great actors in it. And Martin Scorsese followed it up with Casino, which was equally as pretty good. You know, it's just as good as, I think, as Goodfellas. And Sharon Stone was in that as well, among others. Don Rickles.
13: Don Rickles. All right, what about this one? Killings at Parish Station. Let's talk about this one.
1: Yeah, it's excellent, actually. This would be my show of the week. As always, new shows to talk about, but this is an Australian show that's on Stan. It is about two detectives that go and investigate a massacre. They go to an outback research station. It's a big satellite dish out in the middle of nowhere in the desert. Well, yeah, now desert. And there's a whole lot of people that have just been attacked. Something's happened to them. No no sort of warning, no reason. They don't know why. It's a little bit like The X-Files, actually, if you remember that show. I've only seen a few episodes. I haven't got through the whole series yet. I haven't had time. But Mia Wasikowska is the young actress in it. She plays one of the detectives with Xavier Samuel. So they're both very good Australian actors. And a lot of it's told in flashbacks as well. The great Alan Dale is in it. Heather Mitchell is in it. Roy Billings. Really interesting because what happens at that station, at that outpost, you won't believe. Very obscure. So, yeah, think of The X-Files. Think of like a little bit of science fiction in a way, because the place where they're at, they're sort of studying the galaxy, the universe, with the big dish out in the outback. So, yeah, worth a look. I'm trying to dance around a few spoilers here, but The Killings at Parish Station is well worth your time in supporting a new Australian show.
13: And it sounds like the setting, the Australian outback, a lot of these movies, it's just the environment too that's showcased on screen. Would that be the sort of thing that's happening in this movie?
1: Yeah, definitely. And because it's about forensic investigation as well, and a cold case, and then there's a big business, like a corporate business that own the research station in the outback, and they know there's a bit of corruption there, but the police just can't sort of nail the business people just yet. They've got to go into it more deeper, and that's when it gets a little bit more weirder. But, yeah, I love the outback and the isolation of some of these locations. They're good when they have movies and TV shows set out
13: they
1: there.
13: They do too, yeah. All right, Shane A. Bassett, movie streaming and showbiz in Australia overnight, 23 past 5 and 23 past 3 in Perth. The Glass Bottom Boat, a retro spy comedy romance.
1: Well, I've never been a big fan of Doris Day. Calamity Jane, I think I saw it when I was a little kid, maybe even at school, I'm not sure. But Doris Day's never really done it for me. But this, if you were around 60 years ago, in 1966 in June, this was one of the top 10 movies at that time, The Glass Bottom Boat, with Australian Rod Taylor. And Rod Taylor, of course, was in The Birds and The Time Machine, The Train Robbers with John Wayne, many great films. He was just awesome in The Birds. I love Hitchcock in general. But, The Glass Bottom Boat is available free on YouTube. If you're looking for movies and you don't have streaming services, they can be a little bit pricey. There's so many free movies around that you can watch, including on YouTube, including this one, The Glass Bottom Boat, which is a comedy, romance, funny. It's beautiful, like Panavision and Technicolor. Yeah, so worth a look. And I just thought I'd mention it because it is 60 years old and stars Doris Day and Rod Taylor.
13: And you can see it on YouTube, the full movie?
1: Yeah, this particular one, you can. You just go to YouTube, put in The Glass Bottom Boat, 1966, and it'll come up. I think, yeah. A lot of if movies go out of copyright or they are not owned by any particular streaming service or film distribution, they often end up online for free. And obviously, I'd say The Glass Bottom Boat might not have any current copyright.
13: Right. And you can still, with YouTube, you can purchase movies off YouTube as well, can't you? Is that sort of something they do?
1: Yeah, well, that's what I often do, actually. When I review a film and I say you can rent or buy it on digital platforms, that's what you do. You Google it or you look it up on YouTube, and sometimes it'll say rent for $3.99 or buy for, $8.99 or whatever it might be. And then you just click on that, and when you do purchase it, it lasts in your inbox for a month. But then as soon as you click on it to watch, I think it's about 24 hours. It stays there and then it just disappears after that. It's like renting, like a video shop, but online.
13: 133-693 to talk to Shane A. Bassett as we talk movies and streaming. And The Bear, the final season, is now on Disney Plus.
1: Yeah, and don't really like this show. I've never been into it, but I know it has a lot of fans, and it's finishing. It's finishing up. It's the final season. So if anyone remembers the show, and it's been around for a few years now, it's won lots of Emmy Awards and Golden Globe Awards. It's about a chef in Chicago in a restaurant and so forth. So, Jeremy Allen White, among others, from the show The Bear. Final season is on now. anyone's keen. I'm sure they're all over it already, but just thought I'd mention it because I know it's a very, very popular show. Not so much with me, but people like it.
13: This one on the text, The Highwaymen with Woody Harrelson and Kevin Costner is a good movie. It's about being Texas Rangers and they catch Bonnie and Clyde. I wonder if I've seen that one. Sort of rings a bell. Does that sort of talk to you? The Highwaymen with Woody Harrelson and Kevin Costner, where they catch Bonnie and Clyde.
1: That is new to me.
13: Wow, okay.
1: I do not know that one.
13: Oh,
1: it's called The Highwayman. There are a lot of, like we've talked about this before, Pat, there's a lot of other Highwayman
13: movies out there. And TV shows too.
1: Yeah, there is. So that's news to me, and I love Kevin Costner, always have.
13: Yeah.
1: And then you've got Woody Harrelson as well.
13: Yeah, very good.
1: I'll have to check that out. Thank you to whoever let us know.
13: Good on you, Shane. Once again, mate, we appreciate your time on the program. Have a great, day, the last bit of the weekend, and we'll talk to you again next weekend.
1: Thanks, Pat. I really appreciate it, and have a great day, everyone.
13: No problem. There he goes, Shane A. Bassett on Australia Overnight. We'll take some calls, which are coming through. Yep, 133-693, and we'll take your calls after this. 28 past 5 and 28 past 3 in Perth.
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13: Taking your calls across the nation, the weekend edition of Australia Overnight. I'm Pat Panetta. Ethan's in the soundproof booth, and your calls on 133-693. Julian joins us from Armidale. Hi there, Julian.
19: Sure, I'm a bit late. I just wondered whether Shane Bassett was going to pay tribute to veteran actress who died during the week, Anne Blythe.
13: Oh, no, we didn't. No, we mentioned Mel Brooks's 100th birthday, but we didn't mention, who was that, Anne Blythe, did you say?
19: And Blythe, yes, died during the week at the age of 98. A veteran actress, people remember her, Mildred Pierce, and she worked with Mickey Rooney in that fight film. I'm just trying to remember the name of that old movie. Could you look her up, please?
13: Yes, I will. Oh, yeah, Anne Blythe, there she is there. Right, she passed away during the week. Known as Anne Blythe, American actress and singer, her breakout role in Mildred, as you say. Yeah, right.
19: Yeah. Did you see Mel Brooks as producers when it came to Melbourne? Mel Brooks actually came out here. Did you actually see Mickey Rooney in that fight film? I'm just trying to remember the name of that old movie. Could you look her up, please?
13: Yes, I will. Oh, yeah, Anne Blythe, there she is there. Right, she passed away during the week. Known as Anne Blythe.

0: And,
1: yes, he was too.
0: Larry Delamore, Reg Livermore. Now, Reg Livermore is coming back, I believe, in a few weeks' time for the opera in his musical Ned Kelly.
1: Right.
0: He's just playing at the Union Theatre. Could you correct me on that?
1: Okay, we'll find out. So Ned Kelly playing at the Union Theatre.
0: Yes, in Melbourne University. Could you find out when it's opening?
1: Okay, please? All right. And what's that, a musical around Ned Kelly's story?
0: That's right. I played in Ballarat recently with a small role played by Ned Kelly, the film of Ned Kelly being played by Reg Livermore. I just wonder if anyone saw it in Ballarat.
1: All right. Well, 133693, if you've seen that with Reg Livermore in Ballarat, and what do you think, and is it coming to Melbourne? We'll find out soon, the iconic musical. And, Reg Livermore, music by Patrick Flynn, originally premiering in 1978. So it's been around for a while there, Julian.
0: Certainly has. Now, Jane may not have mentioned that when they did the original Superman in 1966, they had Ted Cassidy in the Broadway musical, It's a Bird, It's a Plane, It's Superman, which is a show that didn't last very long on Broadway. Must be the first time a Superman has ever been done as a musical.
1: That's right. Gee, that'd be interesting to see.
0: He died in the fire, didn't he? He got burnt to death, didn't he?
1: Oh, look, I think you're right on that one. We'll have to see. People will help us out, Julian, our large unpaid research department, our listeners, will help us out on 133693. Good on you, Julian. The 28th of June, around the nation, the national weather today. In Broome, mostly sunny and 28 degrees. In Perth, showers and 19 for Perth. Right now it's 15 degrees. In Adelaide, a partly cloudy day with a top of 18 for Sunday. Adelaide currently sitting on 11 degrees. In Melbourne, cloud clearing in 17 today. Currently, Melbourne's on 6 degrees. And just take it easy if you're driving around and there's fog and sort of slippery roads this morning too. So just make sure you have your lights on, of course. It's dark. And just maybe slow down a little. Mostly sunny in Hobart today, and 12 degrees is the top for Hobart. And currently 2 degrees, so a chilly start for Hobart. Canberra, a possible shower, and 14. Canberra right now warming up at 7.4 degrees. It was very cold earlier on. In Sydney, showers and 18. Right now it's 12. In Newcastle, shower or 2 and 19 today. In Brisbane, a shower or 2 and a max of 21 degrees for Brisbane. Right now 13. And Cairns, a shower or 2, 26 degrees. Dominic's in Sydney. Hi, Dominic.
2: Yeah, good morning. I think it's morning with this bloody football that's on, mate. I'm all over the place. Mate, I was watching a movie yesterday on Channel 9 that I've never seen before, mate. It's a really good movie for young kids to go and have a look at if it's still around. It was called Overboard. Have you heard of that movie?
1: I have, yeah. Kirk Douglas and Goldie Hawn, Overboard.
2: That's it, I think they've been married here for a while, those two, haven't they?
1: Yeah, they might have even met on that movie, or maybe they were married when they did the movie. Yeah, that's a fun movie, I remember that.
2: What a great movie. It's one of the best movies I've ever seen. It's only by chance, and I'm watching soccer nearly all day, and I'm sort of half asleep, and then I thought,
1: Yeah. Well, the Goldie Hawn character is a fancy sort of lady who likes the good things of life. She falls overboard and loses her memory, and she ends up with Kurt Douglas looking after all his kids.
2: Yeah, mate. Yeah. It had a wonderful ending as well. Like, you know, that she jumped the boat, said, "I don't want any of this. I'm going back to..."
1: That she's gone back to the old life with Kurt Douglas, where she... it's sort of one of those classic stories of... discovery in a way, where she's got that life and all that stuff. Yeah, that is a fun movie.
2: She was a really sort of beautiful lady there in her younger age. I mean, she's stunning. Well, she's probably stunning now, but she was a Miss World there. Like, what a beautiful lady.
1: Well, Goldie Hawn just has charisma, is my sort of feeling there. She's just one of those people where just something about her sparkles, I guess, you know, in movies. And, maybe in real life there, Dominic, like your lady.
2: Well, yeah, my lady, mate. I married a Queenslander, so we have a bit of a sort of, not argument, but, you know, discussion there when the other mob gets up there, Queensland.
1: Well, that's right. Gee, you did too in the state of origin.
2: And funny thing too, like I met her when I was in Papua New Guinea. She's from Rockhampton.
1: Yes.
2: Yeah, she... She, yeah, we live.

0: Yeah, for our grandkids, you know,
1: Yes.
0: yeah, 3 days, 4 days a week, we sort of, you know, there's always involved with us. Yeah, watch
1: Very
0: the kids
1: nice.
0: play soccer. And I'm sort of, I'm a mad soccer fan, was, still am.
1: Yep.
0: And this, yeah, 5 o'clock in the morning, then the other game on, I said, this is interesting, I'm coming. And, well, I should be in the backyard cleaning up and, mowing the lawn, and not so much now in the winter, but, yeah, I normally spend about 3, 4 hours mowing the lawn there. But that's what keeps me fit. I
1: Yeah,
0: don't look
1: good
0: fit,
1: idea.
0: but it keeps me going.
1: You don't look fit. I'm sure you do,
0: No,
1: mate, if you're mowing the lawn. Well, you get those sort
0: yeah.
1: of
0: Well, the thing is
1: bulging
0: that
1: muscles.
0: I walk about. I've worked that out. That if I do the back, the middle, and the front, I walk about 6 to 7 kilometres.
1: Yeah, right. How often? That's a fair walk.
0: Well, in summer I do it nearly every week.
1: Yeah,
0: when
1: that's
0: and
1: great.
0: Now maybe
1: Well done.
0: every second or third week.
1: How are the Socceroos going to go? The next game is the 4th of July, isn't it? So, which is next weekend. Who are they playing again? I've forgotten now. So
0: I think they're playing Egypt. But
1: Egypt, yes.
0: I really get annoyed. There should be a change of rules there. They made the change of rules, I don't know if you remember,
1: right,
0: where the Goldie used to, kick the ball back to the Goldie. The,
1: yes.
0: The team sort of attacking,
1: yep,
0: just to spill, you know, waste time. It should be, this is a simple rule. Right, and now they've changed that. Where if you pass the ball back to your Goldie, he can't touch it. He's got to kick it. Make it where in their half, they can't kick the ball back to the Goldie. They've got to go forward.
1: So
0: you
1: that
0: get
1: rule,
0: what I mean?
1: Yeah, I do. I see them kick the ball back to the Goldie. What can they do it or they can't do it?
0: Well, they can kick it to the Goldie now. They changed the rules where before they used to kick it to the Goldie and he'd sort of hang on it like a baby, you know, for 2, 3, 4 minutes
1: yeah.
0: or longer.
1: Yeah. So can you do that now or can't you do that now, Dominic?
0: You can't do that now. If you watch it, when the player's in their half and they kick the ball back to the Goldie,
1: yes,
0: he kicks it. He can't pick it up.
1: Right. Okay. You would rather him pick it up. I can't work out.
0: Well, no. If he can't pick it up, what they should do is if he kicks the ball back to the Goldie right in their half,
1: yeah,
0: the other side gets the kick. It's a free kick.
1: I see. Okay. They should change the rules.
0: They've got to basically... The Goldie,
1: yeah.
0: excuse me,
1: yeah.
0: when he kicks the ball and it's still in their half,
1: yeah,
0: right, not in the opposition's half, he can't kick the ball back to the Goldie. Where now the Goldie, in the old days, he was able to pick it up. Now
1: yes,
0: he can't pick it
1: can't
0: up.
1: Can't pick it up, which he, is, if he could pick it up, the game might flow a bit better. Thank you, Dominic. You're saying Goldie instead of goalie, and I said Kurt instead of Kurt Russell. And I've been corrected on text. So now Kirk, oh, right, hang on. It's Kirk Douglas in Overboard. And I said Kurt Russell. Kirk Douglas and Goldie Hawn, that movie Overboard, which is a nice movie. And Dominic's right, nice movie to catch up on. Okay, we'll go away for a tick and return with your calls on 133693. It's Sunday morning and this is Australia Overnight.
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1: Sunday morning edition of Australia Overnight, and the phones have gone red hot about this movie, Overboard. So, Overboard refers to the two major, it's a romantic comedy film. So the iconic 1987 film, Goldie Hawn and Kurt Russell. And there you go, it's called Overboard. Goldie Hawn and Kurt Russell. And we were confused. It was Kurt Douglas and Kurt Russell and Kirk and Kurt. So there we go. So officially that's the movie that many people love and enjoy. Overboard. Fun one to catch up on if you can do that. All right, some papers coming through. Not a ton of papers, but we do have some arriving. The Sunday Mail is here. And front page, big tech crackdown for flouting social ban. TikTok times up is the headline. Social media companies will now face fines of $99 million, and Australia's online safety czar will be given beefed up powers to make it easier to prosecute platforms ignoring the nation's world-leading age ban. Under these new laws, big tech companies including Meta, TikTok and Snapchat will have to provide proof on how they are stopping under-16s accessing social media. So the next step's been taken in this, and as you know, it was introduced a few months ago now. The thought was, well, it's great. It's a great sentiment to protect our young people from the bad stuff that can happen on social media and encourage them to be kids before, you know, getting their head stuck into, you know, a computer or their device. But, of course, is it too late? The genie's left the bottle. These young people are savvy, and if they want to see social media, which they're already part of, how do we stop them from doing that? That was part of the debate, and it looks like it'll now take a step to ensure that these major tech companies keep the under-16s out from accessing social media. The Sunday Age is here as well. Front page, unprecedented scandal. Ex-watchdogs demand big build Royal Commission. The story, an exclusive from Nick McKenzie and Lachlan Abbott on the front page. Victoria's top Labor hire cop has launched an unprecedented attack on the state's big build mega contractors, saying they are the head of the rotting fish that is the state's corruption-plagued construction sector, and declaring that legal loopholes mean they get away with appalling wrongdoing. Labor hire commissioner Steve Dargulve's extraordinary comments come as two respected former top anti-corruption officials issued damning joint assessments of Premier Jacinta Allen's failure to clean up the infrastructure scheme she presided over for years as minister. There you are, featuring on the front page of today's Melbourne Age. A few other stories there for you to look at as well. if you pick up the papers. And of course, our newsroom will give you an update in about 12 minutes from now on the Sunday morning edition on Australia Overnight.
12: I'm just popping down to the Palms. 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
7: Stop texting me about Overboard. We said Kurt Russell. Goldie Hawn and Kurt Russell. We have said it. That's who's in the movie. And it's a good movie. It's called Overboard. The Australia Overnight fascinating fun facts blank game here, Ethan. 133693 if you can help Ethan, because it's going to be a bit tricky here. So the blank game. So these are fascinating fun facts, and I'll blank out a word, see if you can guess it. Germany has more blanks than there are McDonald's in the United States. Yes, you heard right. Germany is estimated to have 25,000 blanks, and they are around 13,000 McDonald's in America. So Germany has all these blanks more than there's McDonald's in America there, Ethan. I know it's a bit of a tricky one. Germany has, I think, buildings.
8: Has more.
7: Somebody will help you out, maybe.
8: More pubs.
7: Well, you, good thinking, but it's not pubs. 133693 if you can help Ethan on that one. Now, this one here, to protect themselves from their super strong pecs, woodpeckers wrap their tongues around their blanks.
8: Beaks.
7: Nice guess there. It starts with B, but this is unbelievable. They wrap their tongues around blanks. And it's not beaks, but it starts with B. 133693. Can you help, Ethan? To protect themselves from their super strong pecs, woodpeckers wrap their tongues around their blanks. Amazing. Okay. There are more fake blanks in the world than real ones. That's a hard one. Maybe somebody knows. More fake blanks in the world than real ones. Where would you see a fake blank? Oh, somewhere in America. Flamingo. Flamingos, that one is. There are more fake flamingos in the world than real ones. Apparently, it's a fascinating fact. If you're afraid to go into the ocean because of sharks, you might want to avoid a hotel hallway or a break room, like in our kitchen. Okay there, Ethan?
8: Yeah.
7: Because blanks are twice as likely to kill you, right? So blanks are twice as likely to kill you than sharks. And if you go to a hotel hallway, especially in Japan, in Tokyo, or if you go into our break room, there's one there. What do you think it is? Is you walk in on the left-hand side? I know, it's tricky.
8: Oh,
7: I know,
8: I'm freaking out here.
7: We've got time. We're padding.
8: I think I'm hopeless.
7: No? Okay, it's a vending machine. believe it or not, if you're afraid to go into the ocean because of sharks, you might want to avoid hotel hallways and break rooms because vending machines are twice as likely to kill you, apparently. The Germany has more castles than McDonald's in the United States.
8: Castles?
7: They've got 25,000 castles or castles.
8: Oh, I would have never got that.
7: To protect themselves from their super strong pecs, woodpeckers wrap their tongues around their brains. How would you do that? As they peck, they secure the brain. I don't know. There you go. We've done it all. Gneur is a term used to describe the lint that collects at the bottom of your pockets. There's a word for the lint at the bottom of your pockets, gneur, which is G-N-U-R-R. There you are. You've learned something for the whole family on Australia Overnight.
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22: Good morning, Will. Good morning. Good morning, David. Pretty emotional day for me today.
23: Didn't know you're a Scotland fan, mate.
22: No, you're leaving.
23: Remember, it's not adios, it's hasta la vista until we see each other again, which
22: you're
23: is
22: feeling
23: in January.
22: Lucky, punk?
23: That's right. Hasta la vista, baby.
0: Oh, no, you'll have a great time. What a wonderful thing to do.
23: Going
0: to
23: be good.
0: Yeah,
23: gonna
0: yeah.
23: be good for the kids. Going to be good for all of us.
0: Beautiful.
2: And he's going to be spoilt because I suspect Spanish politics is probably way more interesting than Australian politics.
23: Well, no, I mentioned this the other day. It's identical.
0: Are spooky.
2: We've never had an anarchist uprising in Australia yet.
23: Well, that's true.
0: That's what we need.
2: Anarchists haven't quite gathered enough steam here.
23: Long history of separatism in Spain.
2: Yeah.
0: Karl Stefanovic, he'll be up there like Che Guevara. No, actually, wrong side of the spectrum, I think.
23: That was the Cuban Revolution. Anyway. But
0: now, every now and then, every now and then governments do things. And you think, why are you doing that? And this week we saw that when the Child Protection Minister, Alice Rowles, who's still on trainer wheels, been parachuted in a job. She was elected at the last election in the seat of Unley, one of those Labour hotbeds where there is a Karl Marx poster in every bedroom. She was parachuted straight into one of the most sensitive portfolios in government in South Australia, because we have a long and very sad history of failures on child protection in South Australia. And we've just seen this week that the terrible case of the father who
23: shocking story.
0: Yeah, won't go into it. It's just horrible. Jumped off the Whispering Wall with his little baby. It was just horrible. Mm. Going back to Chloe Valentine. And going back before that. So this week, and this got covered on the ABC, I haven't seen much coverage anywhere else, the government decided that it's going to get rid of a scheme set up after a lot of recommendations to register social workers in South Australia. And the reason given, and they spent millions of dollars setting this up, by the way, this registration system, the reason given was, in a cost of living crisis, we don't think it's fair. It's a burden to expect social workers to have to pay to be registered and go through this process of, I suppose, vetting. I think, well, okay, well, then let's get rid of it for nurses. Mm. Let's get rid of it for psychologists. Let's get rid of it for doctors because, you know, it's a burden on them.
23: Lawyers, yeah.
0: Lawyers, so many industries. I mean, there's a reason you have a registration system for people, particularly people who work with families at risk and children at risk. And I thought to myself, why are you doing this? Because there's two things we need to go back and look at. And I hope Alice Rowles, in her very short time in the job, but as an accomplished lawyer in her own right before coming to Parliament, has taken the time to read these two reports. One was the Chloe Valentine, the coroner's report into the dreadful treatment of Chloe Valentine. She died after... I won't go into the details, but it was an unbelievable failure there by the authorities, by Families SA.
23: During the Weatherill government, wasn't it?
0: Yeah, yeah. When Families SA was just a total basket case. And so this is, she died in 2012. I think the coroner's report was in 2014. And it was a very powerful report by Mark Johns. Like, it was absolutely gut-wrenching report. One of the recommendations, this is on page 156, if Alice Rowles wants to look it up, recommendation 22.21, recommended independent registration of social workers. That was one of the key recommendations in the Chloe Valentine inquest. Why? Because you need to have a board set up, just as you do with the Teachers Registration Board and nurses, that looks at the professional qualifications and how people are travelling, and making sure you get the right people. And there's a rigorous system. So a lot of people reference back to Chloe Valentine, that report. Well, that was in 2014. Let's go back another 10 years to 2004. 22 years ago, when I think Alice Rowles was about 25, might be wrong there, maybe just fresh out of uni. Maybe she'd started practicing law. I don't know. This is the Ted Mulligan Royal Commission. Now, this is, to me, a lot of people talk about Rann and
23: Spin. Former Treasurer's dad, I think.
0: Yeah. Oh, was it? Yeah. Yeah. Steve Mulligan's
23: Justice
0: dad.
23: Mulligan.
0: So, Ted Mulligan, brilliant guy, a legal mind. Mike Rann appointed him. Now,
22: a lot of stuff about Mike Rann. I'm one of his biggest critics. I'm among his critics, let's put it like that, in terms of some of his spin against substance. One of the things he really did of substance, though, was set up the Mulligan Royal Commission into the protection of children in state care, or the treatment of children in state care. And his findings were a total blockbuster and became the basis for the Federal Royal Commission later. So let's go back to 2004, 2008. What was one of his recommendations? An introduction of a system of registration for social workers. Mm. Now, why did he do that in 2004? Why did Mark Johns do that 10 years later after extensive investigation into terrible abuse cases? Because they thought it was a really, really, really good idea. Mm. And I don't know why the government's got rid of it.
23: If the cost of living argument sounds, as you said, it sounds completely inconsistent, because if that's the case, why not do it for other professions that
2: but
23: are
2: also,
23: affected by
2: we'll make it cheaper. It's throwing the baby out with the bathwater. Do you do away with the entire scheme on the basis that it is too expensive to those that are sustaining it? I mean, you just wear the cost for a while.
22: Make it cheaper.
2: Or make it cheaper,
22: So I would say maybe it's a budget saving, or maybe someone at the department have never liked it because the Department of Childcare and Families SA, the history back there, they're very resistant to change.
2: Mm. And there were some people saying it was also about alleviating workforce shortages, which
23: make it easier to get a job as a social worker.
2: Feels problematic, to say the least.
22: Well, maybe
2: that was one of the things that people have been saying.
22: Yeah, maybe pay them more.
2: Yeah.
23: Love to hear from social workers about it. Love to hear from anybody who's been affected by it, who is actually working in the social work
2: Absolutely.
23: Space.
2: Absolutely. Yeah.
22: Yeah. So anyway, I'm sounding a little bit cranky about that this morning, but...
23: No, you're right, though. It's had no coverage at all.
22: No.
23: Barely any coverage at all, apart from the ABC mention.
22: I just think it's a biggie to me. And, we get, you'd be the same. Media releases come in from the government feed all the time. You know, I don't know. Hilltop Hoods are going to be performing wherever this is.
23: I knew you'd be excited about that.
22: Yeah. This warrants a nosebleed section.
23: So you know you're Aussie hip hop, man. I've always said that about you.
22: Yeah, that's right. I'm huge into Aussie hip-hop. But you get all this stuff, half of them are totally asinine. You sort of delete them, bang, bang, bang, bang. I didn't see anything about this. I may have missed it. It might have gone into my spam folder or whatever. So I deeply apologise if you did put out a media release on this, whoever is advising Alice Rolls. But on this one, I didn't see anything about it. And, at least warranted that.
23: Mm-hmm.
22: Not that I have strong views about these things.
2: No, it's a totally worthy thing to be discussing. And further to David's invitation, we'd love to hear from social workers and give us a bit of insight. You can remain totally anonymous, of course, too, or just text us through your thoughts, the cost, the impost, what it's going to mean for the sector, 0408 08 13 95.
22: We're now, just federally, we have Pauline Hanson wants to bring back...
23: Hoax. Norman Gunston.
22: Okay, Norman Gunston. And Paul Hogan, returning us to these golden years of Australian comedy. And I don't know if anyone remembers, like, Paul Hogan. Looking at it now, it is so... Like, it was funny back then.
23: I would say a lot of it has totally stood the test of time. Sure, there's some things like... Delveen Delaney wearing cut-off denim shorts. Walking
22: no, that was okay.
23: Through the, but there's some things that I think in hindsight maybe don't cut the mustard in 2026. But overall, I reckon Hanson's 100% right, and that there's this overlap. Will and I had this conversation off air with our boss a few months ago. I reckon there's a correlation between people who thought Kevin Bloody Wilson and Rodney Reed were funny, and who are now so fed up with woke culture.
22: Yeah,
23: if you've got the red Rodney Rood live LP from 1984, I bought mine at CC Records at Marion. You are susceptible to One Nation type thinking when comes to wokeness.
22: Look, in a way, she is very clever. It is tapping into a yearning for a return to, in a way, innocence. And as you said, some of the stuff like Kevin Bloody Wilson and so on was pretty out there. Paul Hogan, I thought, was a fair bit of slapstick. Yeah, he still makes me laugh. But if you match it up with a lot of modern, I suppose, comedy, which is either over people's heads or...
23: Well, just not funny.
22: It just isn't funny.
23: You know, so right on.
22: Exactly. I mean, somebody observed, why is it that Australia, which where Australians are one of the funniest people on earth in terms of sort of humour, have such unfunny stand-up comedians?
23: Mm.
22: Like,
23: well, I think part of it is because now the sort of... And this is why Ricky Gervais is like an absolute warrior. So many modern comics... Like, you look at some of the dross that's presented as allegedly funny at things like the Melbourne Comedy Festival. It's all framed around making sure that none of it's offensive.
2: Mm.
23: So you just get meandering sort of first-person monologues. Or joke, and often the only people you can make fun of are like dumb white people or dumb old men, white men sort of
22: exactly.
23: stuff. Exactly. But if you did make a joke about, you know, like a Peter Cook style sketch about a one-legged person applying for the role of Tarzan, for example, these days there'd probably be a focus group before the comedy festival saying, and that's not very inclusive.
2: Yeah, it's this whole it's the politicisation of nostalgia, isn't it, that Donald Trump used so well. It's this idea that all these things have been taken away from you. But conversely, you could argue Karl Stefanovic can have a podcast today and talk about whatever the hell he wants. He has ramifications for his personal career, but there have never been more outlets to digest whatever the hell you want.
22: Not on mainstream media, though.
2: But the point is, it
22: is maybe mainstream now because anyone can access it.
2: Yeah, I always find that interesting, the idea that, you know, all these things, no one can talk about things these days. Well, actually, there's never been more outlets for people to talk about whatever the hell they want than ever before.
23: Yeah, correct.
22: So, I mean... It is a very powerful, I suppose, line that One Nation runs, this whole monoculture thing that Pauline Hanson's sort of tapped into in her press club speech. I mean, that press club speech a week ago was very, like, that was really drawing a line in the sand by One Nation. Like, they stopped really sort of hedging their bets in some ways. Not that Pauline Hanson ever really has, but talking about multiculturalism has failed, we need to have a monoculture and so on, and the knots that's tied the opposition in, it's a powerful message, and it is resonating. We know that. They're ahead on primary vote. She's ahead as preferred prime minister.
23: Well, so I reckon if you asked 100 Australians, name the leader of the federal opposition, I'd be surprised if five people could.
22: Mm.
23: If you went to a car park, go to Tea Tree Plaza car park today, who's the federal leader of the Liberal Party? I mean, I work in the media and
22: I'd probably say Tony Abbott.
23: Fair bit of attention to politics, and I often call him Angus Houston.
2: Former Defence Force chief. Yeah.
23: Something
22: exactly.
23: like that.
22: I don't know. So, yeah.
2: If Angus Taylor had delivered word for word Pauline Hanson's speech, does it move the dial? I don't think it does.
22: I don't think it does.
2: And I think that's an interesting...
22: big look, you look at here, why didn't Labor almost get wiped out? Not wiped out, but why didn't they have such a big slot? Like, they did not lose a seat here and they won seats. Liberal Party down to five seats. Why is that here? Well, Peter Malinauskas.
2: Mm.
22: You know, he is a popular premier. He's incredibly recognisable, has a very big approval rating.
23: And he's not even remotely woke.
22: And that is right. He leads a centre-right government. So, you know, on the... abortion reform or attempt to limit late-term abortions. He was just one of five, along with Ashton Hearn, who supported that bill. I do find it amazing that the rest... I know it was a conscience vote, but Ashton Hearn was on a lonesome there with the Liberal Party. When you go back to that reform... by Vicky Chapman as Attorney General, being what many see as the beginning of the end for the Liberal Party in South Australia. But that's another matter for another day.
2: Lech Walesa, David, once famously said, "I'm lazy, but it's the lazy people who invented the wheel and the bicycle because they didn't like walking and carrying things." I think there's something in that for all of us.
23: Just further to your points earlier, Matt, about the changes to social work. Text here, "I'm a midwife. Our registration fees continue to climb. We already get paid less than social workers. There's no sign of the government giving us our well-earned raise or improvements to working conditions. This government is a joke." And then they even say One Nation all the way, tying both themes together.
20: Mm. Matt.
22: Okay, I can't... Oh, yes, sorry. Are we ready?
2: Yes, I wasn't ready.
22: You weren't ready.
2: No. Now I'm ready.
22: I can't think of the monoculture debate without thinking of the Simpsons monorail thing. But
23: is there a chance the truck could bend?
22: Angus Taylor needs a little help. Have a listen to this.
3: Japan has a monoculture. So what's wrong with Australia have a monoculture?
4: Angus Taylor unable to say whether or not he agrees.
5: Just to be clear, Mr. Taylor, do you believe Australia should be a monoculture?
16: You explain to me what you mean by this. I've answered that question four times. Do you want to define it for me, Spearsy?
23: Right.
22: Two louvers out of ten.
2: Yeah, two.
23: Can't explain it, Matt.
22: No, can't explain the monoculture.
23: Don't you reckon the obvious comeback to Paul Enns is, why don't you look at your South Australian party?
22: Exactly.
23: Your lead candidate was an Italian. Your number two's Argentinian. We speak Spanish to each other all the time. I nickname him Juan Nation. And on top of that, your new member for MacKillop is in love with a gay Muslim from Indonesia.
2: But is this the monoculture going here? But she's addressed this with the Socceroos because she said, no, that is the monoculture. It's all these people wearing green and gold, which ironically is kind of what the definition of multiculturalism was originally. That all these people from different cultures would come together and, you know, we'd all have some shared values. But anyway, that's why Angus Taylor struggled with it.
22: I've got to send you out on a high note. This is Count Binface, who was one of the candidates against Andy Burnham. Andy Burnham won. He's going to be the next Prime Minister of Britain. Count Binface got 95 votes, but was interviewed as the count was going on by Sky News.
24: How many votes do you think you're going to get?
25: Well, I'd be happy with one.
24: Why are you standing in this election? Just a stunt?
25: It's A, because it's happening. B, I was at a loose end. C, because I believe elected mayors should serve out their terms before they're eligible to stand for Parliament.
24: Oh, you've made a sensible political, serious political point there.
25: Well, no, you're supposed to be impartial, mate. So let me carry on. I'm going to rephrase the traffic lights on Liverpool Road. I'll price cap Wiccan kebabs at £2. I'll make cyclists who disobey the highway code have to ride unicycles instead. I'm going to build at least one affordable house. I mean, I could go on.
24: Do you live in the constituency?
25: I do tonight.
24: Well, it sounds as though you don't.
25: What, do you?
24: No, of course not. I don't live here, no.
25: Why should I?
22: Why should I?
2: What about his promise? This sounds like Elmo. I'll build at least one affordable house.
23: That was brilliant.
22: Bring back the £2 kebab. He gets 8 out of 10 for honesty.
2: Biggest loomer.
22: 8, yes. Count Binface.
20: Matt.
2: Absolutely magnificent. Going out with a bang. Thank you, Matt.
23: Beautiful work, Matt.
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28: We're not doing any of that. No paid actors, no music. Just the two of us having a genuine conversation, which is what Bear is all about.
27: See, the funeral industry has always operated a bit like those radio ads. A lot of pomp with very little substance. Polished showrooms, mahogany coffins, and the quiet suggestion that the more you spend, the more you love someone. And to be honest, in many cases, that suggestion isn't even a quiet one.
28: After hard losses of our own and experiencing the cost and complexity of funerals firsthand, we left our careers behind and set out to change the way Australians say goodbye, starting with the funeral parlour itself.
27: When you think about it, funeral parlours are a rather odd thing. 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
2: Let's head to Canberra with our 5AA Canberra correspondent, Michael Packey. Lots to talk about, as always, in the nation's capital and a big week for federal politics, including some of the detail we suddenly got to learn about the federal government's tax changes and, indeed, concessions required to the Greens to get it through Parliament. Michael, good morning.
6: Good morning.
2: What are the notable elements of both the changes and the revelations, as far as you're concerned, with regard to CGT and negative gearing?
6: Well, I thought one of the big ones was the one that was pretty much hidden, and it was something that I noticed that Phil Khoury from the Fin Review picked up with this whole idea about a widow's tax.
2: Yeah, this was unbelievable.
6: And that was one that was hidden in the legislation. And this is what we have found a few times with this legislation. There's little things that are hidden which could have wider ramifications, which have obviously have had to be wound back. But with the widow's tax, that was an interesting one this week. What it essentially means, if you're a couple and you jointly own an investment property, you currently jointly own an investment, and mainly would be a property. Well, if one of those couples, one person were to die, or if there were to be a divorce of the couple, well, then that person would miss out on the capital gains tax discount, which they had factored into when they originally bought the property, and they would miss out on negative gearing concessions. So essentially what they had to do, the government saw that this was going to start becoming a bit of an issue and they had to completely wind that back. And of course, then we saw the other changes to the definition of what makes up a small business. So if you've got a turnover of $10 million, you're going to get that. So that's how they tried to placate the business side of things and obviously tried to find these little measures within the legislation to try and resolve them to get it over the line. Obviously, the other big one was the part of the legislation which would give the treasurer of the day the ability to make changes willy-nilly. So the legislation would pass, but then the treasurer of the day would have the ability to go in and make changes without seeking approval of the parliament. So essentially that's gone as well. So they're probably some of the key changes that have been made. But look, in the end, is it a surprise that it's passed? No, it's not. It's not a surprise at all. The Greens were always going to back it in. And the other thing that they got as a result of backing it in is that the government decided to extend its inquiry into the NDIS by a further 2 months. So essentially the overhaul of the NDIS will be scrutinised for another 8 weeks. But, you know, again, for the government, it's not going to matter if the Greens don't support the overhaul to the NDIS, because more than likely the opposition will.
23: So, Pat, can you explain one thing to me? Because I don't understand it. How is it that amid all of this chaos, amid a budget that's about as popular as European carp, with all of these triple backflips with Pike that we're now seeing on a whole range of things, and as you said, that piece that Phil broke, like, that actually looked, I'm not sure if that was the policy intent of the government, or rather Treasury are just so utterly inept, and the politicians who are responsible so disengaged from policy reality that they didn't even realise that was going to be the effect of that change. So, I mean, all of this garbage we're getting from the federal government, broken promises, how is it that Angus Taylor's become a story this week?
6: It is unbelievable. And the fact that now, and again today, you're seeing reports of it, that that the Liberal MPs are giving him a timeline, essentially. They're saying, if you don't start turning this ship around to Angus Taylor within the next six, maybe 12 months, if you're lucky, you're probably going to be turfed out. I think the problem with Angus Taylor is this. He just doesn't communicate well. That's his problem. And I noticed that some of the Liberals are starting to say that he can't think on his feet well. He gets muddled. He's working in these three-word slogans, which he can't use in a proper sentence. This week, he got caught out on this whole idea of, you know, do you believe in multiculturalism or do you believe in what Pauline Hanson's talking about, a monoculture? So we got caught up in this weird debate of multiculturalism and monoculture. You know, what is a monoculture? All this, it's just rubbish when you think that people are worried about their cost of living more than anything else. But he got caught up on that. He was asked questions repeatedly on what his thoughts are on multiculturalism. He couldn't really answer them. And then eventually he did say that he supports, quote, a version of multiculturalism. I mean, I just think all that sort of stuff just goes over people's heads. It just goes to show that they're all out of touch in the sense with their everyday needs. And it's just getting caught up in these fringe issues rather than the bigger picture, which is, I think, getting Angus Taylor and the Liberals into further trouble. I think that if he had an answer on what Pauline Hanson had to say, I think it would have just, you know, he would have given his answer and just we would have moved on. But the fact that he didn't have a clear answer to that issue and he fumbled on that issue, I think that that's what's causing this issue of his leadership now coming under pressure and people actively saying and leaking that they think that he's only got about 6 months to go. They're just simply not going to get over this hump if they continually undermine leaders and change leaders and all that sort of thing. If they continue doing that sort of stuff, they're just not going to get anywhere.
23: Yeah, no, absolutely. I doubt it's good advice, Pack, but I'm not sure if they're listening. Michael Packey, 5AA's Canberra correspondent. Thank you for that, mate.
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1: Partly cloudy today with a top of 18. With the 6 o'clock news, I'm Edwina Stevenson.
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1: A 17-year-old girl has died after her bicycle collided with a car near Mount Gambier. The incident occurred on Glenelg River Road at about 3:15 yesterday afternoon. The girl from Compton died at the scene. Major crash are investigating. Thai police are continuing their questioning of an Australian man suspected of murdering a 17-year-old girl whose naked body was found in a suitcase near a railway line. 45-year-old Simon Peter Carman from Ballarat in Victoria was arrested at the international airport in Bangkok Friday night trying to board a Jetstar flight to Perth. The Department of Foreign Affairs and Trade has confirmed it's providing consular assistance to an Australian detained in Thailand. A new 4.9 magnitude earthquake has struck off the north coast of Venezuela just days after twin earthquakes left nearly 1,000 people dead. The tremor has reportedly been felt in the capital, Caracas. Rescuers are racing to find survivors, with more than 50,000 people missing beneath the rubble of flattened buildings. Senior Labor Minister Chris Bowen says the government is still investigating whether any Australians have been affected by the disaster.
3: I think, as the Prime Minister indicated, we would expect there would be Australians in Venezuela and impacted, given the size of the tragedy and the scale of the impact on Venezuela. Australian consular officials are working hard to identify any Australians impacted, and the Department of Foreign Affairs will provide updates as and when they...
1: And footy legend Tony Modra has spoken publicly for the first time since his terrifying truck accident. He was visited by former Crows teammate Mark Ricciuto in hospital and asked his friend to share this voice message ahead of the Crows and Port Adelaide clash last night.
4: He didn't look the same and he didn't sound the same, but he had the same sense of humour. He did want to leave a message for everyone, and here it is.
5: G'day everybody. I've heard I've had a lot of support, not by just Crows fans, but Port fans as well. So I'd just like to thank everybody. Enjoy the game and make sure you drive home safe.
1: Now turning to 5AA Sport, the Power have claimed another showdown medal. The injury-depleted 15th place Power was supposed to be no match for the in-form 5th-ranked Adelaide, but the underdogs rode over the top of their opponents to score a 26-point win. The final score, 13-19-97 to 11-5-71. Crows coach Matthew Nix was pretty blunt about his team's performance.
6: Yeah, I think if we go purely numbers, yeah, we're gonna go straight into stoppage. But the bigger picture, just a really poor night.
1: 15th place Power was supposed to be no match for the in-form 5th-ranked Adelaide, but the underdogs rode over the top of their opponents to score a 26-point win. The final score, 13-19-97 to 11-5-71. Crows coach Matthew Nix was pretty blunt about

0: dirt, the Bulldogs had a 21-point win over the Roosters. The Bloods took down the Eagles by 42 points, and the Crows had more success in the SA League, enjoying a 52-point pounding of Port. In other sport, into the World Cup, the Socceroos have found out who their opponents will be in the round of 32. The Aussies will face Egypt next. France has secured a 4-1 victory over Norway. And Senegal looks set to scrape into the next round too, beating Iraq 5-0. And the Melbourne Vixens are through to the Super Netball final. They beat West Coast Fever last night by 11 and are taking on the Thunderbirds in the grand final on July 4. Now checking 5AA traffic.
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2: Emergency crews are responding to crashes on the Sturt Highway near Pinedale Road at Truro and on Onkaparinga Valley Road near Riverview Road at Woodside. At Athol Park, take care around a fire on Hanson Road near the Avenue, and citybound traffic is slowed to 40 through a burst water main on McGill Road near Barnes Avenue. If you can't remember the last time your brakes were checked, it's been too long. 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Feel the difference. That's Adelaide's most accurate traffic on 5AA.
0: Now the 5AA forecast, partly cloudy today and a top of 18. Monday, showers 17. More showers for Tuesday and 17. Then showers for the rest of the week with temps in the mid-teens. Right now it's 15 on 5AA, always Adelaide.
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0: cannot tell me you didn't get out of bed and start dancing to that song. Good morning, everybody. It is 10 minutes past 6, 8223 0000. I played that, Whitney Houston, I Want to Dance with Somebody. That was from her second album, 1987. And that song, pretty sure, I'm just reading, trying to read through the notes. Best-selling single, Grammy. So best-selling single by a female artist in the 80s. 1988 Grammy Award for Best Female Pop Vocal Performance, American Music Award, producer of the year. So lots of awards on that one. The reason I played that, you know why I played that. Clive Davis died during the week at 94. I mean, the people who he was behind, including Whitney, he was known to be the one that started her career. Alicia Keys, Barry Manilow, Bruce Springsteen, Janis Joplin, Carlos Santana. He also fostered the comebacks of stars such as Rod Stewart, Aretha Franklin, Dionne Warwick. So what a legacy, hey? And I thought he had his funeral the other day and there was a lot of people there. So Clive Davis, I mean, Whitney Houston. I know we've spoken about Whitney a little bit on this program. Yeah, still one of those very sad situations. Anyway, hope you're well. Definitely wasn't as cold this morning as what it was yesterday, which, I went outside. I'm like, oh, this is quite pleasant. So at the moment in the city, it is 10.6, so it's gone down a bit, but much better than the 3 degrees yesterday morning. I am here. Milton Vidoulis is in the chair for Michael Keelan today. Milton will be happy. Em's not happy, my producer. Went to the showdown. Crows didn't win. Port did. So Milton will have a spring in his step this morning, I'm sure. And he is here to answer all of your gardening questions. And again, we've got a couple of the Dilmar packs to give away, which we'll do that throughout the morning. It's a collection of Paradise Breakfast Tea, Dilmar Elixirs, Dilmar Premium. It's worth $50 in total. So we've got a couple of Dilmar packs, which we'll give away. Also, we learned yesterday the Socceroos. They are up against Egypt. I think that's what we wanted, didn't we? Didn't want to be up against Belgium. So they will be playing from 3:30 next Saturday morning. Who is getting up bright and early to go to that? Obviously, the drive will be open again. I'm sure the pubs. So they're playing. It's Dallas Stadium, Arlington in the USA. So 3:30 a.m. Adelaide time. People do it. People are getting around it, which is fantastic. Also, it's Sunny Sunday. If you've got anything you've heard around the traps or seen, I'm going to start with one, if I can find my notes. I've got a couple of Sunny Sundays. So if you're a new listener, Sunny Sunday is if you hear anything around the traps or see anything nice around the world, good customer service, something that just made you feel good. I'm going to start with this one. You know how last weekend we spoke to Nicole from Woodhouse Adventure Park? The Flame Brie was last night. It sold out. Guess what? They set the world record. So they were trying to beat Kansas. In 2012, they set the record of 1,272 people toasting marshmallows at any one time. Is it toasting or roasting? They've got roasting. Marshmallows at any one time. Well, guess what? 1,719 participants. They set the world record. So I think they deserve this. Well done to the Scouts and Woodhouse Adventure Park. So they had 900 participants. My goodness me, that's a big job to make sure, because obviously they had people from the Guinness Book of World Records to look at it all, but wow, that is achievement. Another achievement for South Australia. I wonder if they get to go to a special ceremony or something. So excellent. I don't think they'll be eating any more marshmallows today. So well done to them. Before we head to the break, let's go to Peter. Hello, Peter.
1: How are you, buddy? You're on top of the world this morning?
0: Yes, I'm okay. Thank you. Yourself?
1: Good. Well, excellent. You could have played the Great Pretender this morning. It covers the Adelaide Crows and Sturt Football Club.
0: Oh, okay. Okay. Yeah.
1: But I'm biased.
0: Oh, you're a Port person?
1: Oh, yeah, yeah.
0: Yeah, okay.
1: Yeah. But you go into the games with not that big air expectations. It's when you've got the big expectations.
0: Well, Crows were favourite, weren't they? What happens in showdowns?
1: Oh, well, some teams get up and other teams don't. And,
0: yeah.
1: But that's just the psychic of it.
0: Yeah.
1: Where did you go for your meals yesterday?
0: Oh, okay. So we ended up going to the Mile End Hotel.
1: Oh, you did go there, did you?
0: Yeah. It was. I actually really enjoyed it. It's very nice. I've done a little bit of refurbs in there and the food was really good. And, yeah, it's really pleasant. Nice pub.
1: That's all you need, good service and good food.
0: And
1: it doesn't matter what costs that.
0: Well, the prices weren't offensive. So, yeah, so it was good.
1: That's what it's all about.
0: Yeah.
1: And was the person you took a Port supporter or a Crow supporter?
0: Crows.
1: Oh, well, that's the way it goes.
0: Yeah, so he flew in from Melbourne for the game.
1: Yeah.
0: So, yes.
1: It's a long way to go home, I tell you what, when you leave. It doesn't matter whether you're driving. Now, I've got two questions for you. I'd like to put up two names for you for the next James Bond.
0: Yes.
1: That haven't been mentioned.
0: Okay.
1: Scott Eastwood.
0: Clint Eastwood's son?
1: Yes.
0: Yeah.
1: He's been in two war movies at the moment.
0: Yeah.
1: And a guy called Richard Madden.
0: Now, I'm going to look him up. I know the name, but...
1: Yes. Well, he's 40 years of age. He's Scottish and 5'11".
0: Oh, yes.
1: Whereas Daniel Craig's 5'10".
0: So
1: would reckon he would be an excellent choice.
0: So what's he sort of known for? Game of Thrones? I never watched that, but...
1: No, well, nor did I.
0: Yeah.
1: He was with that one film that Elton John, Rocket Man.
0: Oh, yes, I really like that movie. No, he wasn't the main character in it, though.
1: No, but he was in it.
0: Ah, okay, yes, I really liked that movie.
1: Yeah, and it was an English... four-part series where he was looked after an MP, an English female MP.
0: Right.
1: He was a bodyguard for her.
0: Oh, well, maybe it was. Was that the TV series called The Bodyguard?
1: I didn't see it,
0: but I think. Oh, okay, cool. Okay.
1: Yeah. Well, so that's some names I'd like
0: so
1: to
0: they're
1: for
0: at the moment, there's speculation that they're. Well, and we know Daniel Craig's not coming back, don't we?
1: Oh, no. That's for sure he's dead.
0: Oh, okay. Are James, his character's dead?
1: No, because they have a continuous of different people taking over 007 and they still use that name.
0: Right.
1: Except for the female that was on it for a third of the last film he was in.
0: She
1: took over that name.
0: Who's the actor that was predicted, but I think he's ruled it out? Oh, my goodness. Ibra, whatever his name is. Eldridge.
1: Yeah, I don't know how to pronounce it, so I apologise for that.
0: Yeah, I don't know. It's annoying me now. I'll get
1: Unless it's in front of you.
0: Yeah, exactly.
1: To me,
0: Eldridge,
1: I don't know how to pronounce
0: his name is.
1: Yeah, yeah.
0: Idris Elba.
1: That'll do.
0: Yeah.
1: So that's some names for you.
0: Okay.
1: What other question I've got for you?
0: Mm-hmm.
1: With this earthquake in Venezuela, now... Didn't America try to take over their oil fields about 3 months ago? And they got rid of the governor general from there.
0: Yes.
1: And there's been no mention of it with all these earthquakes and whether it's in their supply of it.
0: Yeah, I don't know. But all I know is that the government was quite corrupt and the infrastructure was pretty bad there.
1: Yeah. Mm.
0: But, I mean, America, you would like to think that they're going to put in some help.
1: Well, yeah, but as I said, all it is based on the earthquake and anything else. But I don't know what part of the island the oil is getting pumped out of, I guess.
0: Oh, so what you're saying is are there oil issues now because of the earthquake?
1: Yeah,
0: okay.
1: Yeah.
0: Yeah, I'm not 100% sure. Someone will tell us. But it's awful. It's awful.
1: Oh.
0: They've
1: just set a third one, haven't they?
0: Yeah, and you just watch the buildings just topple over. It's terrible.
1: I mean, you just can't imagine it. It's all right seeing it on TV, but when it's live, and the amount of people that would be living in those sort of places, the infrastructure, no, it's not good.
0: No.
1: But you can't control what Mother Nature sends up, unfortunately.
0: No, I know. Peter, I better move on. Thank you so much for the chat. Really appreciate it.
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0: It is 23 minutes past 6, 8223 0000. Definitely not as cold as it was yesterday. It's quite mild this morning. Tom Anderson, Bureau of Meteorology, good morning.
9: Good morning, Angie.
0: Definitely different to yesterday.
9: Yeah, it's a lovely morning comparatively, isn't it?
0: Yeah.
9: We just had a nice little bit of cloud just keep the coolest temperatures away, and we're in for another relatively nice day for the city.
0: All right, so what are we looking at for today and the next couple of days?
9: So for today, we're going to see the winds pick up slightly from what they have been the last couple of days, just from the north or the northeast. And what that's going to do is with our sunshine that's going to come through in the afternoon, it's going to make it a top of 18 degrees today. So a little bit warmer overnight and then also tonight, today compared to yesterday. We're going to see some cloud roll in the afternoon and evening. We don't expect anything from this at all. And that cloud will sort of persist as sort of scattered cloud throughout the next couple of days. From about midday tomorrow, we're going to see some showery activity begin. We're not expecting too much from it, but it should sort of persist from about midday Monday to midday Tuesday, just sort of on and off showers, maybe 2 to 5 millimetres all up with that. It'll be then Wednesday and into Thursday from about mid-morning Wednesday or early morning Wednesday through to Thursday, we're going to have a bit more rainfall come in and the winds will turn westerly. So we'll get a bit colder on Thursday. So looking for a top of about 17 or 18 degrees from now till Wednesday. Thursday, Friday, we're going to be looking at a top of about 14 and a bit more showery wintry conditions.
0: All right. Anything else to report, Tom?
9: No, all right. Not really.
0: Lovely. Thank you. Have a good day. Thank you, Tom Anderson, Bureau of Meteorology. Yes, very different when we were talking about it yesterday. I was sitting around the 3-degree mark. Edwina, hello. How
10: good
0: are you?
10: Good morning.
0: How's things?
10: Well, speaking of weather, meanwhile in Europe, the heat wave. Yeah, and they've actually, in Paris, they implemented bans.
0: Yeah.
10: Not just drinking, but in public places, but of actually selling takeaway liquor.
0: Yes.
10: Can you imagine Paris without champagne?
0: Oh.
10: That's just wrong.
0: Yeah, we briefly spoke about it yesterday. So my assumption is because they think people will be dehydrated and things like that.
10: Yes. Yeah. Yes. And in London, they had, you know, something like their biggest, the ambulance service had their biggest call out rate in a long time because of dehydration.
0: I saw on, because Cozzy and his wife are in London, because I'm pretty sure their firstborn or Sam's firstborn lives there, Harry. Mm. He went to Harry Styles last night because people were selling their tickets online for like £50 because it was too hot, so they weren't going.
10: Soft.
0: Yeah.
10: Come on.
0: Well, you would think, my assumption is at Wembley. Wouldn't be too bad out there.
10: I don't know.
0: Yeah.
10: 41 degrees. Yeah. Come on, guys.
0: But getting a Harry Styles ticket for £50 isn't too bad. Probably $100 Aussie.
10: And these are cities that are just not set up for heat, are they? Because a long, long time ago, I was working in Manchester back in 2002 or something like that. Anyway, and when it hit 24 degrees, they had to...
0: Oh, 24.
10: 24. They implemented a policy at work because the building I was working in didn't have an air conditioner. Because you just didn't ever need it in the northwest of England. And they implemented a policy that permitted the men to wear shorts to work because it was so hot.
0: Yeah. So that's what, how many years ago, under 20 years? Oh, no, it is over 20 years
10: 24?
0: Ago.
10: 24? Yeah, 24
0: years ago. So that was 24 degrees and now in 2026 we're looking at 41 degrees.
10: I never saw heat like that in the whole time I was in the UK.
0: Wow. That's,
10: yeah.
0: And it's like we're not, we wouldn't be equipped for snow, same thing.
10: Barely equipped for what we've seen in the last few days. Yeah,
0: exactly, exactly right. Yeah.
10: But the other big topic, I think, is always money.
0: Mm.
10: And I was reading during the week about a woman who lost $600,466. Wow, I'm struggling this morning. I swear I've had coffee.
0: Well, we won't ever see that amount of money.
10: Yeah. To a romance scam.
0: Oh, no.
10: Yeah.
0: It still concerns me that people just believe that stuff.
10: Oh, no, because they want to believe it so much.
0: Yeah, and these days with AI, they can put someone else's face. Because I saw something, it was a couple of weeks ago, someone was asking him to put his hand in front of his face. Like the reporter was saying, well, put your hand in front of your face.
10: Yes.
0: And he quickly ended the call because obviously you can't put your hand, if it's a fake face, you can't.
10: It was in a video call. Yeah. It wasn't just an image.
0: Yeah.
10: Wow.
0: Yeah. So.
10: It's amazing, isn't it? So some of these apps like Hinge, Tinder, they've actually introduced like a facial scan requirement.
0: Yeah.
10: So you actually have to have your face scanned.
0: But see, I don't have the money to give to people like that.
10: No.
0: But I don't think half these people that do have the money to give.
10: Yeah.
0: It's I've watched so many of those scam romance shows. It's really scary and that people believe it.
10: They do. Yeah. And again, I think it comes back to you believe what you want to believe.
0: Yeah. So, yeah.
10: But yes, on that AI point, I was joking during the week with some friends that I was going to become a traffic manager. You know those, you see women out on the
0: like
10: road work site. Yes, because the pay is fantastic.
0: Okay.
10: I could do that.
0: And
10: so my friend's husband generated an image of me in the hi-vis. It looks real.
0: So people are thinking you're now a lollipop lady.
10: I've had a career change.
0: Good, okay. I know, it's scary. It's scary how you just have to have your wits about you and just there's sort of ways to look. For me, AI looks a little bit like a painting.
10: It does,
0: doesn't
10: it? It looks
0: too clean and too fresh.
10: Yes.
0: But I'm not with AI. Hopefully it's just a fad for now.
10: I suspect not.
0: No, well, I don't know because I think there's too many things that are coming that it's producing incorrect information. And I think it might be a fad and then maybe in 10 years' time people abandon it.
10: Well, you've also got to, we're having to learn how to interrogate our sources of information, aren't
0: we?
10: And the state government is introducing that into primary schools, that they're having to learn from a social media perspective to question what they're reading and where it's coming from.
0: Yes, and I would never, a little while ago in the office, someone was telling me about ChatGPT and I was doing some research on somebody for an interview and as a test, he brought it all up. It was all wrong. So you just, in our industry, I just don't think you can use it.
10: And it's it's got its own bias behind it too,
0: yeah.
10: depending on what its sources are itself and what has trained yeah. it. It introduces a level of bias.
0: Well, as an exercise, my friend, and I don't even know if it's ChatGPT or AI, looked me up and it was all very nice. So, yeah. And it was all correct. It was all lovely. So
10: there's nothing wrong with Googling yourself yeah. now and then. Just find out what's out there.
0: It was, oh, I was actually very nice. I think I mentioned I had a cat too, but anyway. Okay. All right. I'll let you get back to
10: Alrighty.
0: It. Okay. I'll let Eddie go into the newsroom. We'll take your calls. I know there's a few coming through. We'll get to them before 7 o'clock. We'll cross to the Paraka Farmers Market as well. That is open. Be a nice morning for it. And, of course, Milton Vadoulis will be in after 7 o'clock taking your gardening calls. I'm sure he's got lots of excellent advice. I just look at I haven't had time. I mean, you can't go out into the garden when it's bucketing down with rain and, oh, it just looks a mess. The weeds, everything. So it is long overdue. Does anyone actually love weeding? I don't know, maybe we'll do that after 7 o'clock. If you love your weeding, give Milton a call. 8223 0000.
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10: Partly cloudy today with a top of 18. 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
10: There's been a fatal accident between a car and a bicycle at Mount Gambier. Police were called to Glenelg River Road at about 3:15 yesterday afternoon following the crash between a sedan and a cyclist. The 17-year-old bike rider died at the scene and major crash are investigating. An Australian man faces the death penalty in Thailand after a teenage girl's body was found stuffed in a suitcase. Nine's Carolee Katsimbanis reports.
13: 46-year-old Simon Peter Carman of Ballarat in Victoria was arrested at Bangkok's international airport as he tried to board a plane to Perth late Friday evening. Thai police allege he was involved in the death of a 17-year-old girl in the popular tourist town of Pattaya. CCTV shows the man and the girl entering his hotel room in the early hours of Thursday morning local time. Her naked body later found in a black suitcase which had been dumped alongside a nearby railway line. Mr. Carman is being questioned by police on suspicion of murder, which carries the death penalty or life in prison. Mr. Carman telling Thai media, scratches on his arms and neck due to spiders.
10: Australia's eSafety Commissioner will be given more power to tackle tech companies breaching the social media ban for under-16s. The Commissioner will have greater ability to demand information to ensure companies are complying with the law. The penalty for each breach will also be doubled to $99 million. From July 1, it will be illegal for very large retailers such as Coles and Woolworths to charge grocery prices that are excessive when compared to the cost of supply. The government says the price gouging changes are designed to protect Australian families, but Shadow Treasurer Tim Wilson says the change will do little.
14: Unless the Albanese government gets its inflation addiction under control, Australians will pay more for supermarket groceries and fresh food.
10: And Australian travellers headed to Europe for the school holidays have been warned to be careful as the deadly heatwave intensifies. At least 250 people have now been killed, with the London Ambulance Service confirming on Wednesday it saw the highest ever number of life-threatening call-outs in a day caused by the extreme heat. As the CNN's Elizabeth Rizzini explains, the heatwave is heading east.
15: There were red alerts out for Western France. You know, Bordeaux saw its hottest day, not just for June, but on record. The heat has been moving further eastwards across to central and eastern areas of Europe. And we find red alerts today across central and eastern areas of France.
10: Turning to 5AA Sport, the Crows' three-game winning streak has come to a brutal end, crushed by relentless pressure from Port Adelaide, the underdogs winning by 26 points. The final score, 13-19-97 to 11-5-71. Port's Zach Butter says it was a real team effort.
16: I said to Curry after the game, it's one of the best wins I've been involved in at the footy club, so the young guys really stepping up tonight. Like, I thought our older guys did their bit as well, but them young boys really gave a lot of energy and they're fulfil their roles in the teams very well.
10: In other matches, the resurgent Blues have taken home their sixth straight win, smashing West Coast by 53 points at Marvel Stadium, and Collingwood tore strips off the Tigers with a 34-point victory. In local footy, wins for the Tigers, Bulldogs, Bloods and Crows. South take on Norwood this afternoon. In other sport, the Socceroos will play Egypt in the next round of the FIFA World Cup on July 4 in Texas. And in F1 Austrian Grand Prix, after the second practice round, Australia's Oscar Piastri is second on the grid in practice ahead of McLaren teammate Lando Norris. Mercedes' Kimi Antonelli is in pole. Now the 5AA forecast. Partly cloudy today, a top of 18. Monday, showers 17. More showers for Tuesday and 17, then showers for the rest of the week. Temps in the mid-teens. Right now it's 15 on 5AA, always Adelaide.
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0: 22 minutes to 7, 8223 0000. Get to your call shortly. Milton Vidoulis is in the chair for Michael Keelan today, taking your gardening calls. So make sure you get your calls in. Now, we usually cross every Sunday to the SA Farmers Market at Paraka. Salvi Charette. Hello, Salvi. Good morning.
26: Hey, buongiorno, Angie. How are you?
0: Good. Now, bit of news. This is your last day. How are you feeling?
26: Look, I'm feeling a little bit emotional.
0: Of course.
26: All the sellers. Oh, I can't believe it. They're hugging me. And one actually broke down.
0: Oh. Well, you put a lot in and you pretty much started the market. So when you were at the old site, so what year was that when you first started
26: it? I can tell you straight away, 1987.
0: Wow. Oh, my goodness.
26: Alongside the late Bob Wallace.
0: Yes.
26: We opened it up because Bob Wallace said to me, Salvi, we've got to try and save this drive-in. We're going to have a market here. And we opened it up. We all worked for nothing for Bob Wallace.
0: Yeah.
26: Just to get the market established. It took 2 years and we became the biggest outdoor market in 2 years.
0: So, Salvi, what was your relationship? So did you work for Wallace or did you have
26: No, I was a relief manager at the drive-ins. So I was working in the bank at the time. and they approached me and they said, Salvi, we need relief managers around the place. And I said, of course I'll do it.
0: Oh, so, those drive-in days, amazing.
26: Oh, look, when I started, we were filling.
0: Yeah.
26: You know, and I was at the mainline driving, you know, Jeps Cross.
0: Yes.
26: And we used to get 860 cars in there.
0: My goodness.
26: You know, but
0: that's
26: look, the market just grew and grew. And look, it's unbelievable now. Jeps Cross was good because in those early days, it was all bric-a-brac because we had no internet.
0: Right.
26: So everybody used to come in just to buy their knickknacks.
0: Yeah.
26: And whenever they wanted to sell something, instead of having a garage sale, they would come down there.
0: So when did it sort of transform to more of a food market? Or was it always a little bit of food?
26: I reckon, no, I can tell you straight away. I started getting my first, I had a couple of vendors there selling fruit and veg. But then about 30 years ago, it started building up into fruit and veg.
0: Yeah.
26: And we were turning people away, Angie.
0: Yeah.
26: But we couldn't fit any more in there. That's how big it was.
0: But as well, this is what people want now, don't they, Salvi? They want fresh, cheap produce, don't they?
26: Look, I must admit, moving over here has been a great move, as you've seen it. It's all undercover. The setup is fantastic here. You know, it can't go wrong. You can never find another place like this.
0: So, Salvi, you know? Do you think you'll become a shopper or are you just...
26: Yes, no, they can't kick me away.
0: Okay.
26: Every few weeks, you know, I'll be in here. But look, really, the main reason the market is here is because, unfortunately, we did save the drive-in for 36 years with the market.
0: Yeah.
26: But in the end, the drive-in days were gone, unfortunately.
0: Yeah.
26: People weren't going. And just to have a market there, you know, it just wasn't viable. But then I had the ex-CEO, Angelo DeMasi. He was on my back for years because he wanted me to come over here. And I said, no, I'm too loyal to the Wallace family because they have been really good to me.
0: Mm.
26: And I said, no, no, no. But when it happened, he was on the phone that quick. And, oh, trust me, he was on the phone quick. But look, he wanted me here. He wanted the market here. And so did Pat Scousey. You've met Pat Scousey.
0: Yes,
26: yes. He's the largest shareholder and he's in the board. Because he's the one that started this place up from the East End Markets.
0: So do you think you're going to retire or do you think you're going to find something else to do?
26: My children all said they found something for me to do. It's more babysitting.
0: Oh, okay.
26: You know, a lot more. But look, my staff out here have been fantastic. You know, I had a young lady here that works with me, Deborah. Now, what happened? A few weeks ago, she was as crook as a dog. And any other place, she wouldn't have come in. But she goes, no, I can't let Salvi down. And she came in, and then she was in bed for 2 days.
0: Oh, poor thing. Yeah. So what will you miss about it, and what won't you miss about it?
26: Oh, the friendship I've created over the last 39 years.
0: Yeah.
26: And the changes that are coming. The new CEO, Andrew, he's got all these new ideas. But unfortunately, he didn't tell me. You know why? Because he thought I'd blabber it out to you and all the listeners.
0: Oh, did he? Oh, so no, you wouldn't do that.
26: No, but he's really got some good ideas for this place. And I'm sure, and along with his support staff, they will do a great job.
0: Well, at least you get to sleep in. The mornings are cold, so on Sunday morning, just enjoy the sleep in. You might feel a little bit lost for a little while.
26: My wife will have to adjust to it.
0: Yeah,
26: look, what I'm talking about my wife Julie, now, for 39 years, she's put up with a lot. And, she never complained once. You know, she'd go to family shows on Saturday nights or Sundays by herself. And I can't thank her enough for what she's done.
0: When you have to do those early hours, it really does stuff your social life up, doesn't it, Salvi?
26: And look, as a thank you, you remember Father Michael? You spoke to him from Rome last year.
0: Yes.
26: Now, he said to me, he called me over, he said, Salvi, you know what you have to do now? I said, go on, Father Michael, tell me. You got to take Julie on another pilgrimage this time in Portugal, Spain and France.
0: Beautiful. Yes. Well, let us know when you're going.
26: Oh, I will. Don't you worry. Yeah. That'll be early next year because we got to start off in Lisbon.
0: Nice.
26: Because I didn't know, and you can tell I'm not that religious, but that's where St. Anthony was actually born.
0: But all that history, and you really did get, you got on board because it was just so fascinating and interesting to be a part of that.
26: I was the least religious guy on the pilgrimage last year.
0: Yeah.
26: And Father Michael goes, shit, we've converted you.
0: I think it's such a great experience.
26: Look, and I always want to thank, also want to thank the Wallace family.
0: Yeah.
26: Lorna Wallace and all the staff. I rang her up the other day. I said, oh, Mrs. Wallace, guess what? You know, she goes, well, I'm glad you did it there, not with us.
0: Yeah. Well, look, Salvi, sorry, you finished your sentence. Yeah. Sorry.
26: No, but as she said, she goes, Salvi, I know you're going to be emotional, but the achievement and what you've achieved in growing that market to what it is today, you should be proud of it.
0: Yeah, you absolutely should. And, of course, you're emotional because you're only human. But, look, you're there today. I'm sure people want to come up and say hello. And thank you for everything you've done over the years. You and I have only known each other for a few years, but I know you've known Michael for a lot longer.
26: Quite a long time with Michael.
0: And
26: but, look, we still I've got to thank you for your support. It has been fantastic. Now, I said to Andrew, and he totally agrees, I said, look, you've got to have Michael and Angie here more than once a year.
0: That'd be nice. But no, thank you for your support and keep in touch with what you're doing. And I know you're a 5AA listener, so you're always welcome to be a caller. But I better go, but just quickly tell us you're open today.
26: Right, we're open from 6 o'clock. The lineups, as usual, three entrances, Berber Road, Merchant Crescent or off-street parking on Diagonal Road. 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And a lot of the sellers are having specials today.
0: All right. Well, Salvi, have a good day. And, yes, I'm sure we'll chat along the lines. This is not goodbye. This is just goodbye for today.
26: That's for sure. And I, as you know, I always listen to you.
0: Oh, thank you, Salvi. You take it easy and have an excellent day. Thanks for the Sundays for the how many years?
26: 39. Yeah, I'm with you for a while. But as I said, I've got to thank my staff and my wife. They're the most important people.
0: Well, enjoy the sleep in next Sunday. You're probably like, oh, yeah, I love this. Thank you, Salvi. Quickly before we go to the break, let's go to Sue. Thanks for waiting, Sue.
1: That's all right, Angie. How are you?
0: I'm all right. How's things?
1: Yeah, not too bad. I'm standing out the back so that I don't wake up the household.
0: Yes.
1: And I reckon it's colder today than it was yesterday.
0: Oh, no, I can tell you it wasn't. It was like 3 degrees yesterday.
1: Maybe I wasn't standing in the middle of the back lawn yesterday morning.
0: Yeah, I can tell you it's 10 at the moment in the city.
1: Okay.
0: But the temperature did go down because it was warmer when I left. Anyway, I digress.
1: Okay.
0: What's going on?
1: No. I just wanted to quickly tell you about my weekend from hell.
0: Okay.
1: I can't sleep. Okay?
0: I'm having trouble too. I don't know if it's a moon thing, but I just kept yesterday the same.
1: Yeah.
0: Just like I think I slept, but I kept waking up and I've been exactly the same.
1: Yeah, and I mean I'm usually a pretty good sleeper, but I've been up and like my tracker thing tells me that on Friday, Saturday night, I had 57 minutes of sleep.
0: Oh.
1: And today, like Saturday, Sunday, I've had 42.
0: But so do you feel like you've had more? I think, Kev, that sleep tracker might be messing with you.
1: It could be. I've been up since 2:30.
0: Yeah.
1: Okay, so.
0: Yeah.
1: I mean, I don't do that. It's really frustrating.
0: Yeah, I know. It's difficult because I think, and I was the same the night before. I think last night I wake up at 9:30, then wake up at 11:30, and then I know I was dozing. Yeah, it's annoying, isn't it?
1: Yeah. And just quickly, because I know you've got other calls, I've always been a bit of a funny sleeper because I remember when I was 11 maybe years old, 12 maybe, I'd get up in the middle of the night and climb out my window and wander the street.
0: Were you awake, though, or were you sleepwalking?
1: Yeah, no, I was awake because I wanted to be out there when the street lights went off. because it went dark. Because that's back in the days when the streetlights went off. But, yeah, I'd climb out my window almost every night, especially in summer. But, yeah.
0: Oh, I love it.
1: So there's my last story. Okay, thanks,
0: Andy. You take it easy. Hopefully you'll have a nice sleep tonight. Hopefully we'll chat during the week.
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0: It is 7 minutes to 7, 8223 0000. Milton is here. He's taking your gardening calls after 7 o'clock. Mel Brooks, director. Did he write and direct Blazing Saddles? Comedian. 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
7: And yet he is 2,000 years old. Is that true, sir?
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28: It's me, Mel Brooks!
27: Is now officially getting a 20th of the way there. 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
29: It's good to be the king.
27: Born Melvin Kaminsky, this Brooklynite got his big break writing for Sid Caesar's Your Show of Shows.
30: Step 6! We take our $1 million, we fly to Rio de Janeiro. Rio.
27: Before creating an instant classic with his first feature-length film, The Producers. He won an Oscar for writing its screenplay. Its Broadway adaptation would go on to win a record 12 Tony Awards, and it set up his early partnership with Mr. Wonka himself, Gene Wilder.
29: Lies! Do you hear me?
27: A few years later, they would go on to co-write Young Frankenstein, which Brooks directed and Wilder starred in.
31: Hey, maybe you should eat something first.
32: No, thanks. Food makes me sick.
27: And that same year, Wilder would star alongside Cleavon Little in perhaps Brooks's most beloved comedy, Blazing Saddles. In fact, this weekend, the American Film Institute is declaring this Western satire as officially the funniest film of all time.
30: The Force?
29: No, the Schwartz.
27: Of course, Brooks would also go on to poke fun at our parent company Disney's Star Wars with 1987's Spaceballs.
29: May the Schwartz be with you.
27: Which now has a sequel on the way next year with Brooks slotted to star. How does he keep doing it?
29: Ow!
27: Well, as he told ABC's George Stephanopoulos a few years ago, maybe he just loves his shtick.
29: Well, it's a good job.
27: At that time, guys, he was promoting his memoir, All About Me, which features this line on the last page. Even though it seems foolish and silly and crazy, comedy has the most to say about the human condition.
0: Yeah, so true. That thanks to Good Morning America, 100. Look, I haven't hooked into Mel Brooks' films, Blazing Saddles, Spaceballs. Was John Candy in that, I think? Were you a fan or are you a fan of Mel Brooks? Gosh, 100, such a great career. All right, let's head to John from Port Augusta. Hello, John. How are you?
33: Yeah, very good. Thanks, Andy. Really happy. Thank you.
0: Oh, you would be a happy man, wouldn't you?
33: Yes, so I am. I've gone, anyone knows me knows I've gone off the AFL a little bit. I had a little passion renewed for last night, surprisingly.
0: Well, it was a long time wouldn't coming,
33: game.
0: Wasn't
33: no,
0: it?
33: It wouldn't be a game. I've just gone off the game. Just, I'm sorry, boy, run. I like the AFL.
0: No, it's okay.
33: I like the lower level because it's not, it's just not as clinical and not as overhyped as the AFL.
0: Yeah.
33: But I grew up, I've been nearly 58. I've been watching all levels for 50 years, basically. So, yeah.
0: So who won the curtain raiser before the
33: show? No, we closed Smashport. But I still enjoy the SRFL, even though it wasn't happy result, but it's just a bit more pure. But I went to bed listening to 5AA boys last night.
0: The fans wouldn't have been happy.
33: and recorded off. Recorder off Foxtel because I'm a bit of a luddite. I have not got streaming services, but I've got the old Foxtel thing. I get that the full package for about $65 a month, which isn't too bad.
0: No.
33: Joe.
0: Yeah.
33: And that's it. That's my one outlay. That's my one perk.
0: Yeah. Why not?
33: So that seems to be right. Yeah. So, no, and then got up and watched the replay once I knew the result. And listened to the boys. And Robbie's a great bloke and all that. Don't get me wrong. He's a great bloke, but he pushes my buttons. But he's a funny bugger. And it's the first to admit he's wrong. Credit to the man. He's the first to admit he's wrong. But he does it as a deliberate stir. I can see through that. Yeah, but saying that they're going to win by 10 goals. No, I might be wrong. Might be 15, as you said on the Tuesday night. I might be wrong. The Crows will win by 15. It's just banter, but it's great to be at the same time. But he's a good bloke, but really happy.
0: Well, Crows were definitely
33: been a year for Port,
0: and look, the Crows are the favourites. But good on them. It was about time they had a win, and I'm glad you're happy. Thank you, John.
33: Thank you.
0: Have a good day. Thank you very much. Watching on TV, I've got Sky News in the background. This video keeps coming about this woman. Clearly, in America, has a encounter with a grizzly bear, but she's filming it. Like, run away. Don't film it. Just get out of there. Like, it got pretty close to her, but I'd be gone. I mean, I know you have to be careful. You can't just run away because they will chase you. But anyway, I digress. So someone has said, Kasu said about her sleeping. Someone has texted through. It's been a weird week. Felt like a full moon all week. It's been a weird couple of weeks. I work in retail. Lots of customers have been very different. Thank you. I've looked up Full Moon Adelaide and there is a full moon on Tuesday. Great. Looking forward to that one. All right. As well, Sunny Sunday. I've got a couple of things. I think I've got time. We heard Tony Modra talk last night. Mark Rusciuto on Fox Footy went to see him.
9: G'day, everybody. I'm really looking forward to watching tonight's showdown. I've had a lot of support, not by just Crows fans, but Port fans as well. So I'd just like to thank everybody. Hope everyone has a great night tonight. Looking forward to the friendly banter and the two teams putting on a great show for South Australia. Enjoy the game and make sure you drive home safe.
0: Very good. He sounds really good. He obviously would have had not jaw damage, mouth damage down the side of his face, would have had nerve damage. So he sounds excellent. So that's a good one. That's a Sunny Sunday one. Also, my obsession with Larry the Cat continues. You know, Larry the Cat, Chief Mouser of 10 Downing Street. He survives another Prime Minister, doesn't he?
10: Cats are said to have 9 lives. The famous feline that resides at 10 Downing Street has now survived 6 Prime Ministers. Larry the Cat, who moved into number 10 in 2011 when David Cameron was Prime Minister, remember that, has now seen off Cameron, Theresa May, Boris Johnson, Liz Truss, Rishi Sunak, and now Keir Starmer. The chief mouser of the cabinet, Larry, has official duties. It includes greeting guests, but appears he has more powers at eradicating PMs than mice.
0: What is happening over there? 6 PMs in the last, I don't know, less than 10 years, isn't it? But Larry survives another day. We were trying to figure out, I haven't really looked it up. We think he's probably maybe about 17, 18. But he's such a beautiful cat, and he's so confident. He just sits outside the door, and yes, he's a cutie. Also, Mel Usher last week. I was asking Mel about her. Who would she love to see in concert? Kylie Minogue and Madonna. Well, could be a thing. Madonna's just done a special interview with Graham Norton. The rumour is they're teaming up on Kylie's Confessions album. Could they tour together?
12: Kylie Minogue!
13: Hello, darling.
14: Fancy that.
15: You tricked me.
12: Did you know Kylie was going to be here?
15: No, shut up. I knew what you both wanted.
12: Well, I pre-ordered. Okay, I've got to ask. There will all be rumours that Kylie is on Confessions 2. Is this you confirming that rumour? So you are on Confessions 2.
15: Why do you have to know everything?
12: Because you're very nosy. It's my job.
15: Okay, it's my job to be mysterious.
0: Oh, very good. Can you believe Madonna? She's around 60. She looks pretty good. Anyway, we're running late for the news. Milton is here. Get the calls coming. 8223 0000.
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16: 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With the 7 o'clock news, I'm Edwina Stevenson.
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16: The state's road toll has increased to 54. The latest incident on our roads involved a teenager on a bike in Mount Gambier. It occurred at about 3:15 yesterday afternoon when a sedan collided with the 17-year-old girl on her bike. Major crash are investigating. The death toll from Venezuela's twin earthquakes has now surpassed 1,400. More than 41,000 people are missing as rescuers work to find survivors in the rubble 4 days after the quakes hit. This is the moment a newborn baby was pulled from beneath a collapsed building in the city of La Guaira. Yeah. A joint illegal multi-million dollar tobacco operation has been disrupted across two Australian states involving Border Force, the TGA and various police forces. 20 premises were raided across Victoria and Tasmania, 2 million illegal cigarettes, more than 7,000 vapes and 2,000 nangs were seized. 7 people of interest have been identified in Victoria, fines recovered and $8 million in duty owed has now been discovered. A new app has been launched to help parents introduce common allergy-causing foods in the hopes of reducing the risk of future sensitivity. The National Allergy Council research has found 1 in 10 Australian babies are affected by allergies. Chief Executive Dr. Sandra Vale has told Nine the technology can give parents targeted advice.
18: It's responsive to the age of the child and also what the family normally eats. So when a family or a parent registers, we can send them age-appropriate information.
16: And AFL icon Tony Modra has sent a message to his supporters for the first time since his horrific truck accident. He was visited by former Crows teammate Mark Rusciuto, who said he looks and sounds different, but he's still got the same unbreakable spirit.
19: He did want to leave a message for everyone, and here it is.
9: G'day, everybody. I've heard I've had a lot of support, not by just Crows fans, but Port fans as well. So I'd just like to thank everybody. Enjoy the game and make sure you drive home safe.
16: Now turning to 5AA Sport, the Power have claimed another showdown medal. The injury-depleted 15th-placed Power was supposed to be no match for the in-form 5th-ranked Adelaide, but the underdogs rode over the top of their opponents to score a 26-point win. The final score, 13-19-97 to 11-5-71. Power coach Josh Carr says mindset was key.
20: It was, everyone involved at the footy club from the first moment we walked into the club on Monday. Obviously a lot of talk about, with the injuries and I guess our form and things like that, but I don't know, I felt like we were really clear from the start and our intentions.
16: It's rode over the top of their opponents to score a 26-point win. The final score, 13-19-97 to 11-5-71. Power coach Josh Carr says mindset was key.
20: It was, everyone involved at the footy club from the first moment.

0: Melg had an 11-point win over Sturt. The Bulldogs had a 21-point win over the Roosters. The Bloods took down the Eagles by 42 points, and the Crows had more success in the SA League, enjoying a 52-point pounding of Port. In other sport, the Socceroos will play Egypt in the next round of the FIFA World Cup, and Serena Williams will play Australia's Maya Joint in the first round of Wimbledon as the 44-year-old makes her tennis comeback. Now checking 5AA traffic.
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2: In McGill, expect city-bound delays on McGill Road near Barnes Avenue with speeds reduced to 40 through emergency waterworks. At St Mary's, South Road is closed between Dawes Road and Alifs Road for pedestrian overpass works until 5 a.m. Monday, getting busy South Terrace between West Terrace and Morfitt Street. 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That's Adelaide's most accurate traffic on 5AA.
0: Now the 5AA forecast, partly cloudy today, a top of 18. Monday, showers 17. More showers for Tuesday and 17. Then showers for the rest of the week with temps in the mid-teens. Right now it's 15 on 5AA, always Adelaide.
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0: 6. It will actually be quite a nice day today. It is 8 minutes past 7, 8223 0000. Milton Vidoulis, hello, how are you?
1: Hey, Angie, how are you today?
0: Good, thanks so much for coming in.
1: Oh, my pleasure.
0: Michael is off now, he's 80. He's
1: yes.
0: off with his family, enjoying a little bit of a weekend.
1: Good.
0: Which is very
1: fun.
0: Nice.
1: Yeah, absolutely. Well deserved.
0: Yes, he made it, 80.
1: Oh, no, it's unbelievable. He doesn't look anywhere near 80,
0: no.
1: does he? He looks like about 65.
0: Yeah, I know. How are you? How's Gawler going?
1: Gawler's good. I'm enjoying everything. Yeah, I'm helping out my son there a little bit. He's got the plant shop there with, you know, outdoor furniture and what have you. And it's, I'm just doing bits and pieces. I'm really enjoying life.
0: Good.
1: Yeah.
0: And with it's been dry last week.
1: Yeah.
0: We should have a little bit of rain this week.
1: Yes.
0: Just looking at the forecast, dry today.
1: Yeah.
0: Could get up to 20 mils on Thursday. Excellent breeding weather, isn't it, Milton?
1: It is. And, you know, I've been out in the garden weeding. And, you know, what do you need to know about weeding? You need to get the

0: weeds out before they seed, okay? So don't let them seed because you're actually just building up next year's crop. But if you can get them out before they set seed, you know, you're saving so much time in work for next year. So make sure you weed before they seed. And, of course, it's much easier. Look, if you're hand weeding, it's much easier to weed when it's wet.
1: Yes.
0: They pull out so easily. And you know, some people say, oh, I don't like weeding. And I think, look, if you're doing a whole yard on your hands and knees, it's a big job. But if you're doing it, just do a little bit each day. I find it really relaxing. I put the radio on, listen to 5AA on the app, and off I go. And it's so relaxing. Some gloves, a bucket to put the, and a kneeling pad. Oh, I love it. It's so good.
1: Well, after the show, there's an address at Mitcham that madly needs weeding.
0: Oh, come on. There wouldn't be any weeds there, would there?
1: Oh, there's a few, but not. But yeah, it's not because I've only got a small
0: That's
1: garden,
0: right.
1: But it just feels like they just were there. They weren't there one day and the next day they were there.
0: Look, yes, they do grow very quickly. They're very opportunistic, that's for sure. But we've had those beautiful sunny days. I've been out in my garden, you know, just, oh.
1: See,
0: lovely.
1: I haven't had time. I've been too busy, Milton.
0: I know.
1: On afternoons for the next 2 weeks as well. So it'll just have to wait.
0: Yeah.
1: But Milton, today we're going to put every call into the running.
0: Yes.
1: Are you a tea person?
0: Yes, I am. I saw this prize. I thought, oh, I have to ring up and with a funny voice and win the prize.
1: You have to go into the office. we have a $50, worth $50, worth a little bit more, I would say. It's a Dilmah tea pack. New collections includes the Paradise Breakfast Tea, Dilmah Elixirs and Dilmah Premium. So all you have to do is ring Milton, ask him a gardening question, and we will put you in the running for that.
0: Absolutely.
1: And before the news, I was talking about Larry the cat.
0: Yes, I heard that, yes.
1: Steph just wanted to tell me that Larry is 19.
0: 19?
1: Yeah.
0: Geez, that's old for a cat, isn't it?
1: It is. I don't...
0: Well, it's not super unusual, but it's old.
1: Are you a cat person?
0: I'm both. I'm probably more of a dog person than a cat person.
1: Yeah, I think sort of... I mean, I don't know what the oldest cat is, but... Yeah, isn't sort of around between 15 and 18 is the age, but 19, good on Larry.
0: But I think there's cats that have made it to 30. I reckon I've heard that before, which is incredible.
1: Larry's got a pretty cushy life.
0: Yeah.
1: He's got the huge 10 Downing Street.
0: That Dilmah tea, wouldn't he?
1: Exactly. But give us a call, 822-3-0000.

0: It is winter, Milton, but there's still a few flowering plants.
1: Oh, there is. You know, that, you know, the thing about winter in South Australia, it's such a short season. You know, if you go to England or Germany or something and they saw our weather that we have in winter, you know, they're out sunbaking in it. So it's not that cold here. I mean, yes, it feels cold, but, you know, it's not extreme for plants. That's right. But I know Michael always likes to pick something that's in flower, which I've done as well. And today I'm talking about Kalanchoe Freedom Bells. Now, we've often talked about hanging baskets on this show, you know, how we should have more hanging baskets around the pubs in the city to create colour. And a lot of times they dry out really quickly, Ange, and, you know, they can suffer a little bit. But Kalanchoe is a really hardy, succulent ground cover that gets masses and masses of these orange red bell flowers, and they're just starting to flower now. So you'll see them out in the garden centres and in people's yards, and when they're in full flower, they are absolutely striking.
0: They're quite an old plant, aren't they? Because I recall, I think maybe my nana had one of them.
1: She would have, yep.
0: Yeah.
1: This may be a newer form that's more compact than the older variety, but otherwise it performs the same. It's, dare I say, it's almost bulletproof. You know, you could neglect it if you wanted to. Now, I'm not suggesting that. If you want it to look lush and beautiful, you should water it and feed it regularly. But if you do forget to water it, you're not going to kill it. And that's the beauty about this plant. Not only is it so colourful, it is so tough. So it's a really wonderful plant. Used mainly in hanging baskets or, you know, it'd be great in a vertical garden because it's so tough. You know, it would cascade down. It flowers, you know, with these orange, red flower, bell flowers. Birds love them. You often see little honey eaters upside down sucking nectar out of them. So they're really nice to see, you know, if you've got one at the back door so you can see the birds coming through. And they flower all through the winter months. So, you know, when the things aren't, you know, there's not quite so much colour around, this is a really, really good addition.
0: So are they just in the red?
1: Yes, just in red, predominantly. Yeah, it's just that orangey red it is. And as you can see by that photo you've got pulled up there,
0: look at it.
1: There would be, on a normal hanging basket, what, 500 to 1,000 flowers on it. And the flowers don't last for a day or two. They last for ages and months, in fact. So it's a really, really good plant. And the they do keep flowering. As I say, maintenance, look, if it's in a hanging basket, put some controlled release fertilizer in it twice a year. You can cut the spent flowers off when they're finished, although if you don't do that, it sort of tidies itself up naturally anyway. So I think it's a really wonderful plant, and it is out at the garden centres at the moment, and it's locally grown as well.
0: And in the winter, in the summer, just green?
1: Just green. Okay. So it's got nice green foliage through the summer. Yeah. That's green. It's evergreen, of course.
0: Yeah.
1: You can cut it back. It looks good almost all year round, really.
0: Yeah. They've got like a purpley middle.
1: Oh, no, that's changed. That's a different plant there that's come up.
0: Sorry about that.
1: So they just have these orange bells. As I say, they just keep flowering. And, you know, you can neglect it a little bit if you wanted to. But I'm not suggesting you do neglect it. But if you do, you know, you're busy and you're doing your day shift, you know, you don't have to worry about it. It's very, very tough plant.
0: Do they have an aroma?
1: No.
0: Okay.
1: No.
0: Not really suitable for indoor? You just wouldn't get the amount of flowers?
1: It grows in the full sun or semi-shade.
0: Okay.
1: However, the more shade you give it, the flower goes pinker. So you lose that intensity. So the if you've got it in the sun, the flower is darker in colour, and then it lightens up if you bring it inside or, you know, in the shade.
0: I like it. What's it called again, Milton?
1: Kalanchoe Freedom Bells.
0: Does anyone have one? Let us know. 8223 0000. Like I said, I reckon Nana had one of them.
1: Mm.
0: You would think, Milton, there might be some people out there who have had How old would it? Could it last? Like how many years could it last?
1: Oh, it would last years and years. Yeah, absolutely. Look, with any plant, if you've got it in a pot, you need to repot it every 2 or 3 years to keep it looking good. Now, you can put it in the same size pot. You just tickle the roots out and do a soil change and cut the plant back.
0: So. All right. Mm. Lovely. That is beautiful. So Freedom Bells.
1: Callan Coe.
0: All right. That is Milton Verdulis's flowering plant of the week.

0: From the coast to the outback, if you're planning a road trip, Ned McHenry will help you get there. Join Ned every Thursday at 11 a.m. with Graham Goodings for On the Road with Ned. 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
7: It is 20 past 7, 8, 22, 3, 00, 00. Milton Vidoulis is here taking your gardening calls. We'll get to a few of them shortly. But Milton, every Sunday we cross to the Adelaide Showground, the Adelaide Farmers Market there at Rose Terrace. Mm-hmm.
8: Absolutely, it's fantastic. Good morning, guys. How are you this morning?
7: Christine Robertson.
9: Good morning.
7: Hello.
8: Yeah. How are you, Christine?
9: Oh, fabulous. It's really cold at the moment, but it's just going to be a glorious day.
8: Yeah, it
9: I
8: is.
9: Just feel the sun's coming out, no rain. Beautiful day.
8: Yeah, you don't want it too hot down there, because when you're rushing around, when I'm there rushing around getting my bits, you know, you actually get quite warm anyway. So.
9: Yeah, you can always get a coffee and, you know, warm your hands up that way too.
8: Yeah,
7: Christine, Milton is here, and you know Milton has been down to the farmer's market on numerous occasions.
8: Yes, I love it. It's great.
9: Yes, unlike that other person celebrating his birthday.
8: Oh, jeez. Yeah. All right. Now, you've got friends of mine there this morning, the Brookmans.
10: Yeah, hello, Milton. How are you?
8: How are you, Marie?
10: Very well, thank you.
8: That's good. That's good. I was just looking through the bio here, and I thought, oh gosh, you've been there for ages, and you started in 1983.
10: That's right, in Gawler at the Food Forest, on the banks of the Gawler River. Yeah, and we're still there, and it's beautiful.
8: Yeah, it is. Tell people quickly a little bit about the permaculture farm.
10: Okay, so we're 20 hectares, and it's a mixture of certified organic growing and education, what we do.
8: Mm.
10: So we've been certified since 1995, and we've, I guess, discovered permaculture in 1983,
8: mm-hmm.
10: and that gave us a really good background to design our piece of land by. And permaculture essentially is a holistic design system where ethics inform the decisions, and then underneath the ethics, which are people care, earth care, fair share, people care, and care for the planet,
8: mm-hmm.
10: yeah, are a whole stack of design principles that underpin it. So essentially every decision that you make, whether it's building your house or what trees to plant or how to invest your money, you run by, I guess, the permaculture ethics and principles to see if it's a sound decision.
9: Mm. And especially it means what you're buying in terms of vegetables at the market.
10: Local.
9: You know it's local, you know it's fresh, organic, and grown with lots of love.
10: Mm. Yeah, and I guess the other thing about permaculture is, whilst most people know it from growing fruit and vegetables and herbs, it actually covers a whole lot of other domains like finances, education, health and well-being, architecture, the built environment, so urban design and finance. But at the farmers market today, we are guided by the seasons and we are hitting vitamin C hard with all sorts of citrus. We've got kumquats and all different varieties of lemons.
9: But most importantly,
10: Seville orange.
9: Yes.
8: And
10: that is a very, very specific a marmalade orange. So only people who like bitter will eat it as a fresh fruit.
8: Mm-hmm.
10: But it's really known as a marmalade fruit.
9: It is like the king of marmalade oranges. It just makes the best marmalade.
8: Yes.
10: And you know what's really interesting? The CIS mark has been going for 20 years in October, and we've had the Seville orange for most of that time. And people now know the cycle. So come July, people are starting to ask, you know, when are your Sevilles ready?
9: And they've collected their jars already.
10: Yeah. And and there's still a lot of jam makers in Adelaide, which is good.
8: Yeah, it is. And are you at the markets every week?
10: No, we've always been once a fortnight, even though it's a weekly market.
8: Yeah, okay. And throughout the year, you're there every fortnight,
10: are you?
8: Yeah,
10: we're there every fortnight.
8: Okay.
10: And, then the weekends we're not here. They're not weekends off. Mm. We often run educational workshops in between, like the permaculture design course or how to grow vegetables.
8: Mm-hmm.
10: Those fantastic.
9: They really put a lot back into the industry.
8: I know. They're so good at what they do. They've got that learning centre up there, which is super, super popular, and they grow so many different things. How many different fruit and veggies do you grow, Anne-Marie?
10: Probably altogether 150 or so.
8: Yeah, wow.
10: Quite some of the fruit trees might have come from your nursery milk.
8: Yeah.
10: Very local.
8: Yeah, that's right. So you've got all the citrus out, so the kumquats. So I guess what do people do with the kumquats? They do infusions?
10: Brandy kumquats, Mocktails and cocktails are very popular with kumquats.
8: Yep.
10: So it's chocolates.
8: Oh,
10: This particular variety actually that we've got, which is Nagami.
8: Oh, yeah, that's the best
10: has
8: one.
10: A very sweet skin.
8: Mm.
10: So you eat the whole thing. So you get a sugar sour hit when you chew into one.
8: Yeah.
10: So a lot of people eat it fresh.
8: Mm.
10: And it's also really nice to dry or to infuse it with brandy or just sprinkle it in a salad. Just with it, so you get that hit of citrus in a mixed salad or with fish.
8: You're making me hungry now. So I'd never thought to use it in a salad. I just eat them whole like that.
10: Yes,
8: so,
10: yes.
8: Okay. No, nice.
10: Very versatile.
8: Mm,
7: Anne-Marie, it's Angie here. I've noticed on your Facebook page you're launching a big new Shiraz from the 2020 vintage. Tell us about that.
10: Oh, well, you really need Graham for that one.
7: No, do we?
10: He's our winemaker.
7: So you do wine as well?
10: We do,
7: right.
10: Yes. Graham,
8: Graham, serious.
9: He's busy talking.
7: That's all right. We can go and have a look anyway.
8: How are you, Graham? All right?
11: Very well.
8: That's good. Oh, we just wanted to know about your Shiraz.
11: Oh, well, we've got a beautiful 22 Shiraz, which is it's a big one, 14.5% alcohol. So, you know, not for the faint-hearted.
8: Oh, jeez, yes.
11: And it's got a nice little sort of smooth oak finish.
8: Yeah.
11: And plenty of berry. It's beautiful acid-sugar balance. It's a winner.
8: Okay. And have you got that down at the market?
11: We do, along with lots and lots of other wine, reds and whites, and super cheap. Student brew for $5.
8: What?
10: That's only one really old variety.
8: Oh, that's really cheap.
11: Wine.
8: No, that's wonderful.
11: Red, it's called.
8: Yeah, that's wonderful.
7: Must preface that by saying drink responsibly.
8: Yes, yeah, that's absolutely. Right. Yeah. Well, look, have a wonderful day down at the market. I'm sure you're going to get lots of people coming in for your citrus and your wine, guys. So lovely to talk to you.
7: So where are you guys located for those people playing at home at the market?
9: So they're on the very western side of the market, right near Patlin's and near the big CWA building, which is the double-storey white building in the outside of the market. You can't miss them.
8: Mm.
9: It's just always crowded with people around them and getting in early to get the bestest and the freshest.
7: And doors open in about an hour, Christine?
9: Oh, let's see what time it is. They open in 62 minutes.
8: 62, lovely. All right. Well, thanks, Christine. Have a wonderful day down there. And it's
9: thank you. Come and say hello.
8: Yes, I will. Thank you.
7: See you, Christine. Bye. Christine Robertson. We've got Anne-Marie and was it Graham?
8: Anne-Marie and Graham Brookman.
7: From the Food Forest. You can look them up.
8: Mm.
7: Marmalade is one of those jams that divides a nation, isn't it? You either really love it or hate it. There's no in between.
8: Yeah, yeah.
7: I'm okay with it. Yeah.
8: Yeah, I like it. I think probably as you're younger, you probably don't like it because it's not as sweet as, you know, apricot jam or strawberry jam. But I think as your palate changes and develops, I really like it.
7: Yeah. All right, let's head to the news with Edwina. Milton is here. We'll take your calls at 223-0000. We've got the Dilmah tea pack to give away, a new collection. We actually have got two today. We'll reward them to the best callers that Milton thinks. I'm putting it in Milton's hands, not mine.
8: Yes, thank you.
7: It's their new collections of Paradise Breakfast Tea, Dilmah Elixirs, Dilmah Premium. So that is excellent to have in your cupboard. Not a bad day today. 11.8 in the city at the moment, but it should be quite a nice sunny day, 18 degrees. So an excellent day, Milton, to get out in the garden. And
8: absolutely.
7: Milton will tell us a little bit later what we should be doing, anything we should be planting, looking up for a bit of a wet week at the end of the week. But give us a call, 8223-0000.
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13: 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I'm Edwina Stevenson.
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13: Police are investigating a suspected arson incident at an Athol Park business. Crews were called to the site on Hanson Road at about 1:30 a.m. The blaze has been extinguished. Meanwhile, police are also investigating a crash between a cyclist and a car at Mount Gambier. The incident yesterday afternoon has resulted in the death of the 17-year-old bike rider. And a motorcyclist has died in a crash on Mill Street at Findon overnight. He crashed into a parked car at about 11:20 p.m. and is the state's 55th death on our roads this year. A joint illegal multi-million dollar tobacco operation has been disrupted across two Australian states involving Border Force, the TGA and various police forces. Nine's Carolee Katsimbanis reports.
15: Officers raided 20 premises across Victoria and Tasmania, seizing 2 million illegal cigarettes, 11,000 nicotine patches, more than 7,000 vapes, 2,000 nangs and more than $70,000 in cash. $76,000 in fines now collected. $8 million in duty avoided, discovered. Operation Tempest has identified 7 people of interest in Victoria. 6 international flights into Melbourne also screened for travellers trying to smuggle the goods into Australia.
13: Australia has a new suspected case of bird flu in a dead giant petrel migratory seabird found about 30 kilometres west of Esperance on Western Australia's south coast, bringing the confirmed total to 4. WA Agriculture Minister Jackie Jarvis says all positive test results recorded so far have been from separate areas and there's still no evidence of transmission on the mainland.
16: A member of the public reported 5 petrels on Roses Beach on Sunday and samples were collected. Only one of the petrels has returned a suspected positive result for bird flu. The other 4 birds returned negative results. This is encouraging.
13: Further testing is underway at the CSIRO on samples taken from another suspected case after a giant petrel was found on another beach, Roses Beach, west of Esperance. And young Australians are being urged to be wary of super switches, which have the potential to erode their savings. Super Members Council analysis has found costs are up to 40 times higher for those with modest balances who switch from an APRA-regulated fund to a self-managed alternative. Turning to 5AA sport, the Crows' three-game winning streak came to a brutal end, crushed by relentless pressure from Port Adelaide, the underdogs winning by 26 points. The final score, 13-19-97 to 11-5-71. Crows coach Matthew Nix says the better team won on the night.
17: I mean, there's a number of reasons why it was. One being our opposition. Credit, you know, you've got to give credit where it's due. They tackled hard, they pressured. They bought a game that we've been now bringing for a month or so. So
13: in other matches, the resurgent Blues have taken home their sixth straight win, smashing West Coast by 53 points at Marvel Stadium, and Collingwood tore strips off the Tigers with a 34-point victory. In local footy wins for the Tigers, Bulldogs, Bloods and Crows, South take on Norwood this afternoon. And another sport at the F1 Austrian Grand Prix after the second practice round, Australia's Oscar Piastri is second on the grid ahead of McLaren teammate Lando Norris. Now the 5AA forecast, partly cloudy today, a top of 18, Monday showers and 17, more showers for Tuesday and 17, then showers for the rest of the week with temps in the mid-teens. Right now, it's 15 on 5AA, always Adelaide.
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7: It is Angie and Milton today. It is 23 minutes to 8. We've got the Dilmah pack to give away. So give Milton a call, 8223 0000. Nice gardening day.
8: That's
7: today.
8: Right.
7: I think today is probably the day for gardening and washing today.
8: It certainly is.
7: A little bit wet at the end of the week.
8: So we've got our first caller, Sonia from Moonta Bay. Good morning, Sonia.
1: Hi, Milton. How are you?
8: Very good, thank you. How can I help you today?
1: Yes, I have an imperial mandarin tree.
8: Mm.
1: I think it's about 15 years old.
8: Yeah.
1: And it's just finished bearing all the fruit. I've taken all the fruit off, all the mandarins off. Now, when do I prune it? Do I wait until the weather, like in spring or summer?
8: Look, you can. You're at Moonta Bay, so you don't get frosts or anything, do you?
1: No. Well, we've only been up here for about 10 months, actually.
8: Yeah, okay.
1: And it's the only tree in our backyard.
8: Okay.
1: And it gets full sun and everything, yeah. And it's protected by a shed. So
8: okay, well, that's yeah. really good. Look, if you're lightly pruning it, you could do it now. Do you want to prune it lightly or heavily? Do you need to take a lot off?
1: Well, I was told that you prune it on the sides but leave the top branches so it grows up.
8: What I normally do with mandarins is give them like a haircut all over. Just take a little bit off all over. You know, if it's let's say the tree is 2 meters high, I might take 30 centimeters off all the way around, just to keep the tree down and nice and thick. So you almost like topiary it. That's what you can do. If it's very, very thick, you can open it out a little bit, but don't expose big branches to the sun because citrus gets sunburnt very easily. So keep it open, but not too open, if that makes any sense.
1: All right, then.
8: So it's no problem doing it now.
1: And what about watering it during the summer months? How often do you water it?
8: Well, depending on the weather, at least one good soak a week. So it depends how you're watering it. If you've got drippers around it, a tree that's a few years old should have maybe 20 drippers on it around the drip line, which is the edge where the foliage ends. And you should leave those on for about 5 or 6 hours once a week. If it's extremely hot, you do that twice a week.
1: Okay, then.
8: Yeah.
1: Oh, okay. Fantastic.
8: Right.
1: Thank you very much.
8: Pleasure. Thanks, Sonia.
1: Bye.
8: Bye.
7: Be lovely out there at Moonta Bay.
8: Yeah, it'd be nice, wouldn't it? They don't get it quite so cold up near the water. So, they don't get those frosty mornings usually because of the sea. So,
7: Milton, we have a regulus comes up every week. No open gardens at the moment, but Di has always got so many fantastic events so people can get out and about.
8: Yeah, she's amazing, isn't she? Good morning, Di. How are you this morning?
21: Yes, I'm fine, thank you.
8: That's good. And what have you found for us today?
21: It's a reminder. I mentioned this last week. Today, the Rose Society are having a rose pruning demonstration. It's the International Rose Garden in the Adelaide Botanic Gardens, and it's off Hackney Road. And this particular demonstration is really good because it's a hands-on one. So you're invited to bring along your gloves and your secateurs and practice rose pruning with the experts. So if you are about to start pruning your roses and you'd like a refresher on how best to do it, or you've never pruned before and you'd like some advice, this is a perfect opportunity. It's free. It's today. It starts at 12:30 and they finish at about 3 o'clock. So that's a really good opportunity for people to get some inside knowledge and expertise from the people who really know what they're doing.
8: Oh, that's really worthwhile. And is it free? It is free, sorry.
21: Do
8: you need to book? Or you just
21: I haven't found anywhere that says anything about booking for this, so I think it's a case of turn up with your gloves and your secateurs and a bit of enthusiasm, and I think it's going to be quite a good day for doing it as well. It's not going to be raining, not going to be too cold. I mean, we've had some very, very cold days this past week, but I think today's going to be probably the pick of the bunch. Good timing.
7: So, yeah, Di, that one, so that's at the International Rose Garden at the Botanic Gardens. Are the roses in bloom over there or no? It is peak pruning time?
21: Pruning usually starts around July onwards.
7: Mm. Yeah.
21: Depending on where you are. I mean, a good indication that your roses are ready to prune is that they've dropped most of their leaves. I've got roses that have dropped all their leaves, and I've got other varieties of roses that have still got all their leaves and even a few flowers on them.
7: Yeah, I'm the same.
21: I'll start with the ones that have lost their leaves, and I would imagine the same thing would be, the same rule would apply down there.
8: Mm.
21: I mean, you can prune them when they've lost their, when they haven't lost all of their leaves, but if you're not sure where to start on the ones that have lost all the leaves because you know that they're ready.
8: Yeah, yeah, that's right. I prune
21: But the experts will have all those answers.
7: Yeah, I know. I need that advice, Di.
8: That's right. No, I did some rose pruning this week, so they were looking a bit shabby, so it was time to give them a haircut.
21: Yeah, I'm about to start mine. I was going to start some, and then I decided to... I looked at the garden, I thought, no, there was something else I was going to do first. Yeah. The roses can wait another week or so. Yeah. But I don't think I'm going to get much done this coming week because it's going to be too wet.
8: Mm. Yeah.
21: And it's not a good idea to prune when it's wet.
8: No, so. Exactly.
7: Can you answer why is it not a good idea to prune when it's wet? Because it gets all mouldy, maybe?
8: Yeah, it allows diseases into the wound. You want the wound to dry out as quickly as possible. So never prune anything, really, if you can avoid it when it's wet.
7: Yeah, cool.
21: Exactly.
7: Good advice. Yeah.
21: And it's also, I usually carry around a little bucket with some bleach or disinfectant, so I dip the secateur's blades into that regularly so you don't risk transferring anything from one plant to another.
7: Yes. Oh, that's a handy
8: sterilise them in between is a good idea. Yep,
21: yeah,
8: absolutely.
7: Oh, so you don't think, the normal everyday gardener like me just doesn't think of things like that.
8: Yeah, well, for most people, it's probably not going to be a problem. But if you want to do it properly, that's the way to do it. And definitely when you're doing fruit trees, you really, really should, you know, just a little bit of bleach or you can, you know, a bit of metho or something you can use.
7: Mm. Good job.
21: Yeah. And it works. It's a, you know, bit of a precaution as much as anything.
8: That's right. That's right.
21: Mm. Yeah. The next thing that I've got on my list, next Sunday, the 5th of July, the Kersbrook Landcare Plant Group are having the second of their three plant sales for the year. They're held at the nursery, which is in, 176 South Power Road at Williamstown. So it's at the South Power Reservoir.
8: Mm-hmm.
21: And most of the plants are tube stock and they're $2.50 a plant. On average, it starts at 10 a.m. and goes through till 2 p.m. next Sunday, the 5th of July. So if you're looking to get some good native plants that you possibly wouldn't find in your garden centre or nursery, this is a good opportunity. And it's a good time of year to plant natives as well because they get a good start.
8: Mm.
21: And it's a very inexpensive way of if you've got a large area that you want to plant, $2.50 for tube stock is a great opportunity to get started.
8: Yeah,
21: they will have a list of their plants, of what's available up on their website closer to the end of the week. One thing to note, though, that there are no dogs allowed on the site. So if you're going up to the plant sale, don't take your dog.
8: That's right. And I know friends of mine go up to this and it's very popular. You want to get there early for your best selection.
21: Exactly, yeah. And they do have a third one, which will be on Saturday the 1st of August, but the plant stock by then the selection might not be as good. So the earlier you can go to these, it's a good opportunity. And as I said, you're going to find plants there that you might not find in your local garden centre.
7: And probably at a good price as well.
21: And it's a very good price as well. So that's next Sunday, the 5th of July, starting at 10 a.m. till 2 p.m. at the South Power Reservoir. There'll be signs out, so it'll be easy to find.
8: Yeah.
21: So that's something to put on the list for next week.
7: We won't, because we are actually going to talk to the Illuminate people a little bit later.
21: Okay, no problem.
7: So we will cover that with them. But, if you just want to just briefly mention that it starts, Wednesday? Yeah.
21: It starts on Wednesday, the 1st of July, and goes through to Sunday, the 19th. It's a ticketed event, and it's most evenings, except that it's closed on Mondays. But it's at the Adelaide Botanic Gardens, and it's a fabulous event.
7: Oh, yeah, we'll find out exactly what is going to be there from Rachel.
8: Beautiful. Excellent. Thank you very much, Dyde.
21: No worries. I'll chat again next week. Yep. Find some more interesting things for people to go and see and do.
8: That's right. Go and prune those roses now.
7: Thank you, Di.
21: I'm finishing my coffee first.
8: Oh, yeah, finish that.
7: Di Mahalk, Open Garden Scheme with some excellent things that we can see and do.
8: Yeah, she's always finding something that's on, isn't there? There's always something to do.
7: And I do need, looking at my roses, so the smaller one, which doesn't have an aroma, it's looking a bit sick, so maybe I'll give it a good prune.
8: It's probably not sick, it's just going dormant.
7: The other one, my big one with the big smelly roses, there's lots of roses growing, don't touch that.
8: No,
7: maybe
8: don't
7: I'll just
8: touch
7: cut
8: it.
7: The roses.
8: You know, there's a saying, June is too soon to prune, so
7: yes,
8: you know, July and August are great. And as I mentioned earlier, you know, our winter season is quite short down here on the plains. So quite often when you're getting beautiful warm days like we had last week, the roses don't want to go into their dormancy. So you can get to August and you think, oh my gosh, when am I going to prune these? They've still got leaves. You just have to prune them early August if you haven't pruned them by then. So,
7: all right. Mm. And July is Wednesday.
8: July is already. Wednesday. Wow.
7: Tax time and prune time.
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28: Mike Keelan and Angie McBride.
7: It is 9 minutes to eight. Milton Vidoulis is here filling in for Michael Keelan. We'll get to your call shortly. We've got the excellent Dilmar pack to give away. Let's go to Senior Constable Matt Brown. Oh, no. Matt's a Crows fan. You're a Port fan. Might be a bit of stress
8: there.
7: There's
8: going to be a clash, is there?
7: Hello, Matt. How are you?
29: Good morning, Angie and Milton. How are you going?
7: Very well.
29: So, yes,
7: we move on.
29: Well done to Port, but, live to fight another day. You know, premierships aren't won in June.
7: Correct. Now, sadly, the fatal crash at Findon overnight, Matt.
29: Oh, that's right. Just after 11:20 p.m. yesterday, police and emergency services were called to Mill Street after reports that a man riding a KTM motorcycle had crashed into a parked car. The rider, a 23-year-old Salisbury Downs man, was taken to hospital where he sadly passed away. Major crash officers attended the scene to examine the circumstances of the collision, and Mill Street was closed for several hours but has since reopened. And the man's death is the 55th life lost on SA Roads this year. So very sad from the western suburbs there.
7: Yeah, not good. But a suspicious fire at a business in Athol Park?
29: That's right. About 1:30 a.m. today, police and MFS crews were called to a business on Hanson Road after reports that the premises was ablaze. Now, the fire was extinguished by MFS crews, but it's believed to have been deliberately lit. So anyone who may have witnessed suspicious activity in the area is asked to call Crime Stoppers on 1-800-333-000.
7: All right. And also, sadly, another fatal crash at OB Flat yesterday afternoon.
29: That's right. From the southeast of the state, about 3:15 p.m, police were called to Glenelg River Road at OB Flat after reports of a crash between a Honda sedan and a cyclist. Sadly, the cyclist, a 17-year-old girl from Compton, died at the scene. Major crash officers also attended the scene to examine the circumstances of the collision, and roads have since been reopened in the area. But her death was the 54th life lost. As we mentioned, the other one at Findon last night was the 55th. So, not a good weekend on SA roads.
7: Mm, no, so, and 17-year-old girls shouldn't be dying
0: horrible.
7: At that, like that. Mm. Matt, thank you very much.
29: Thanks, Angie. Thanks, Milton.
0: See ya.
7: Senior Constable Matt Brown. Everyone sounds a bit rough today. M sounded like Matt. You sound okay, though, Milton. Maybe it's the sad voice.
0: No, yeah.
7: Sad Crows lost voice.
8: That's right. Look, it was a great game. It was a bit of a surprise. Yeah. I went there so calm because I thought, oh, well, I don't think we'll lose this. So I had no pressure on myself. And
7: you
8: then,
7: didn't think Port were going to lose it?
8: I didn't think they were going to win it.
7: Oh,
8: no.
7: Win it. Oh, okay.
8: No, I didn't think. You know, on form, you wouldn't have picked the Power to win that.
7: Yeah.
8: But as I went with a friend and my girlfriend and everything, and we all said, you know, it's anything can happen in these situations. So, you know, and it did. So there you go.
7: Oh, good. Mm. Surprising.
8: Yeah.
7: Surprisingly nice. Judy from Salisbury has a question. Good morning, Judy.
4: Oh, hello. Yes, I've got lilies that I use for the cemetery. Mm-hmm. My father-in-law many years ago gave me three, but now I have them all the way around the yard. But this yesterday when we went over to the cemetery with my daughter, we tried to put them in, but the stems were so thick they wouldn't fit in the holes, you know, where you got. And I don't know why it's done it this year, why they're so thick. Can I cut them down the middle so they fit in the holes, or why are they so thick? I don't know.
8: What sort of lilies are they?
4: Big white lilies.
8: The big white,
4: old-fashioned ones.
8: The arum lilies, yeah, okay. Look, when you get lots of rain and they grow robustly, they get a bit thicker and fleshier. Look, yes, you can slit them, but it will make them, you know, not last as long.
4: They won't last as long, because I take them over to this. I grow them for my husband who died, to the cemetery every July, and they stay there for months, you know, each time I change them.
8: Yeah.
4: They stay over there for about a week and a half.
8: Yeah. Look, what I would do, Judy, is get a glass jar or a tin or something and put them in there next to the grave. Because I think they're not going to perform well if you start slitting them. They'll actually bend and break probably anyway, I think. So.
4: But what's made them get so thick this year?
8: It's the weather. It's that lush, you know, the moisture that's in the air that they love, not in the air, in the soil. They love that moisture and it makes them grow thicker and lusher.
4: Oh, they're so big this year.
8: Mm, mm. And that's what makes them, you know, I've seen them out and about when I'm driving and I thought, oh, gosh, they're looking thick and robust. So it's just the season. So there's nothing else that's happened unusual.
4: Oh, okay, because I usually get people come and get them and when they want them from me and they love them. So
8: yeah, yeah, they are popular.
4: Thank you for that, so I know what to do now.
8: Yeah, just put them in a jar.
4: Okay, thank you.
8: Okay, bye-bye.
7: Thank you, Judy. Judy from Salisbury in the running for the Dilmah Tea Pack.
8: Mm-hmm.
7: Just on another tack, Milton, we are getting reports coming through that the United States has launched fresh strikes on Iran in the area of the Strait of Hormuz. Explosions were heard in southern Iran on the Sunday. Basically, the US military said the strikes were launching in direct response to continued Iranian aggression against commercial shipping. U.S. military aircraft targeted Iranian military surveillance infrastructure, communication systems, air defense sites, drone storage facilities, and mine layer capabilities. Hormuz is straight. The strait is open at the moment, and petrol prices are really good at the moment. So watch this space.
8: It does say commercial vessels are still going through there, but that's frustrating, isn't it? Just when you think you know, everything's getting back to normal, something else happens. It's really, it's very frustrating. And look, the damage that this has caused to the whole world's economy is incredible. Mm. It's incredible. I know what it's done here in Australia, but you talk to people overseas and it's done exactly the same over there.
7: Yeah.
8: It's just, it's amazing how much petroleum is used for just about everything, you
7: yes.
8: know, packaging and clothing and, you know, cause vehicles and transport. It's just put such a pressure on prices. It's terrible, terrible.
7: Yeah, and I always feel sorry for them. I mean, they're obviously moving the ships through now, but the people that were driving the ships and that were stuck out there for months,
8: yeah,
7: not
8: yeah.
7: being able to move.
8: I know. You think, see photos of them all just sitting there. Oh,
7: and
8: gosh.
7: You think, have they got enough food? Have they got a... Because obviously they plan their trip and say, okay, we're going to do this for 3 months. So we've got this amount of food and this amount. So you just... you sort of don't hear too much about how they're faring. And I know, sadly, some of them have been shot. But, yes, anyway, we'll just keep watching there
8: yeah.
7: as well.
8: Mm.
7: And also... it's hot over in London.
8: Yeah, yes.
7: Wimbledon.
8: 41, isn't it?
7: So, yeah, so let's see what happens in the UK with Wimbledon, because in the French Open it was pretty hot and not a lot of the big names had to pull out because of the heat. So we'll see what is going to happen there.
8: Mm.
7: But we are here to talk gardening. Of course, we'll update you on the news, but we're here to talk gardening. Give us a call, 822-3000. Just quickly, Milton, before we head to the news with Edwina, Lee was asking, I have all bark front. That's probably a typo.
8: Yeah, so it's got like bark as mulch by the sound
7: of
8: it. Yeah,
7: okay. Which is quite large. So the bark's quite large. I've never had this in 40 years. Wild mushrooms coming up. I'm pulling them out slowly, but really it is too large to do. Any advice would be great, please.
8: Yeah, look, it's nothing wrong with mushrooms. Mushrooms grow on decomposing matter, okay? So usually when you've got bark or mulch, heavy mulch that's got lots of sticks in it, as they decompose, mushrooms will grow on them, and the mushrooms help decompose them. So it's not unusual. It's not a problem. You know, they'll just die off. If you don't like them, go with a golf club and knock them off if you like or whatever.
7: Because they can provide nutrients for the soil, can't they?
8: It's good for the soil, really.
7: It's just annoying for the gardener.
8: Yeah, look, if you don't like the look of them, as I say, pick them off or break them off. They will continue until the weather dries out. You know, when you've got optimum mushroom growing conditions, moisture, little bit of nice warm temperature, they're going to grow. You can't really stop it. And I don't think you want to go spraying fungicides all over your garden to stop it. Just try to put up with them. Keep your pets off of them, because some mushrooms are poisonous. Mm. So just watch that.
7: For sure. All right, lovely. We'll head to the news with Edwina. Come back with more of your calls, 8223-0000.
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0: Partly cloudy today with a top of 18. With the 8 o'clock news, I'm Edwina Stevenson.
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0: State's road toll is now at 55. A 17-year-old cyclist was killed yesterday after colliding with a car at Mount Gambier. Meanwhile, a motorcyclist has died at Findon overnight after crashing with a parked car. A shop at Athol Park is the victim of a suspected arson attack overnight. Crews were called to the site on Hanson Road at about 1:30 a.m. Nicole Vale from the MFS says the blaze was quickly brought under control.
9: 3 MFS appliances with 8 firefighters attended the scene, arriving to find flames inside one unmarked shop within a row of commercial businesses. Firefighters acted quickly, bringing the fire under control within 10 minutes.
0: No one was injured. Australia will strengthen its social media ban, increasing fines and handing the eSafety Commissioner more power. Here's Nine's Federal Politics Editor Michael Packey.
10: Since December, major social media platforms like TikTok, Snapchat and Instagram have been required to block under-16s from creating an account. The aim is to stop young people from being subject to online bullying and graphic material. But eSafety Commissioner Julie Inman-Grant says the current legislation is thin and she needs more power to police and punish platforms doing the wrong thing. The Albanese government will today announce the commissioner will be given greater ability to ensure the tech giants are complying with the law. The penalty for breaches will also increase from just under $50 million to $99 million.
0: And footy legend Tony Modra has spoken publicly for the first time since his terrifying truck accident. He was visited by former Crows teammate Mark Ricciuto in hospital and asked his friend to share this voice message ahead of the Crows-Port Adelaide clash last night.
5: He didn't look the same and he didn't sound the same, but he had the same sense of humour. He did want to leave a message for everyone, and here it is.
11: G'day, everybody. I've had a lot of support, not by just Crows fans, but Port fans as well. So I'd just like to thank everybody. Enjoy the game and make sure you drive home safe.
0: Now turning to 5AA Sport, the Power have claimed another showdown medal. The injury-depleted 15th-place Power was supposed to be no match for the in-form 5th-ranked Adelaide, but the underdogs rode over the top of their opponents to score a 26-point win. The final score, 13-19-97 to 11-5-71. Crows coach Matthew Nix was pretty blunt about his team's performance.
13: Yeah, I think if we go purely numbers, yeah, we're gonna go straight into stoppage. But the bigger picture, just a really poor night. About as poor as we've been, unfortunately, this year.
0: In local footy, Glenelg had an 11-point win over Sturt. The Bulldogs have a 21-point win over the Roosters. The Bloods took down the Eagles by 42 points, and the Crows had more success in the SA League, enjoying a 52-point pounding of Port. In other sport and to the World Cup, the Socceroos have found out who their opponents will be in the round of 32. The Aussies will face Egypt next. France has secured a 4-1 victory over Norway, and Senegal looks set to scrape into the next round too, beating Iraq 5-0. And the Melbourne Vixens are through to the Super Netball final. They beat West Coast Fever last night by 11 and are taking on the Thunderbirds in the grand final on July 4. Now checking 5AA traffic.
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14: In McGill, expect city-bound delays on McGill Road near Barnes Avenue with speeds reduced to 40 through emergency waterworks. At St Mary's, South Road is closed between Dawes Road and Alifs Road for pedestrian overpass works until 5am Monday. Getting busy south.
0: And are taking on the Thunderbirds in the grand final on July 4. Now checking 5AA traffic.
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14: In McGill, expect city

0: T's and C's apply. Luckier with Amy. That's Adelaide's most accurate traffic on 5AA.
1: Now the 5AA forecast, partly cloudy today and a top of 18. Monday, showers 17, more showers for Tuesday and 17, and it'll be showers for the rest of the week. Temps in the mid-teens. Right now it's 12 degrees on 5AA, always Adelaide.
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7: Hi, this is Mel at ECH. How can I help?
8: 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It's Jan here. 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
13: Always Adelaide.

0: It is a beautiful day. The sun is streaming through. Milton, yes. We had to put a piece of something.
1: Claw flute up to stop it shining in my eyes.
0: Claw flute left over from the election, but it looks like it will be an absolutely beautiful day today, an excellent day to get out in the garden. I'm sure people have got lots of weeding to do with the last sort of rainfall, and then there's some more at the end of the week. And we've also got the Dilmah Tea Pack to give away, the new collection of Paradise Breakfast Tea, Dilmah Elixirs. I've had their elixirs. They're very good.
1: Are they?
0: Yeah. And Dilmah Premium, worth about $50 or more. So give Milton a call, 8223-0000, and you could walk away with one of those beautiful Dilmah Tea Packs. Now, Milton, you may have heard the commercials that we have running here on 5AA from the Nature Foundation about buffleweed. Well, I didn't actually know anything about it and know what it is or what it does. So I thought we should learn more about it.
1: Absolutely.
0: Do you know much about buffleweed?
1: I don't know anything about buffle grass, but it sounds like it goes crazy once you get lots of rain.
0: Yeah, I'm calling it buffleweed, but it's a grass though, isn't it?
1: Yeah, it is. Well, grass. Yeah, it's a weed, but it's a grass, yes.
0: Yeah, grassy weed. So we thought we'd ask Alex Nankervell, CEO of Nature Foundation, to come on and chat about it. Hello, Alex. Thank you so much for your time.
2: Hi, Angie. Hi, Milton. Thanks for having me.
0: Yeah. So firstly, can you tell us, so this buffle grass is out at Wychelina. So

0: What is Wichelina? It's a reserve. It's a what's out there?
1: Yeah, well, Wichelina is an ex-pastoral station up just near Lyndhurst, Lake Torrens. And it's on the traditional lands of the Adnamutnikiani and Arabunna peoples. We purchased it in 2010 with some federal funding from a program called Caring for Our Country. And it's an amazing reserve. It's a very big place. It's about 420,000 hectares. So it's just a little smaller than Kangaroo Island. And it spans three bioregions, the Flinders Ranges, the Stony Plains, and the Gawler bioregion. So it's this diverse mix of arid ecosystems coming together, and it's a really beautiful, stunning place. And we've been restoring that over the last 16 years to its former glory.
2: Mm, beautiful. And what sort of things have you been doing to restore it, Alex?
1: Well, we removed the domestic livestock for a start, and that mm-hmm. gave it a chance to spell the country. And we've been managing goats significantly. Yeah, mm. So there was quite a few goats there. And then we've been controlling the foxes and the cats and the predation to give the sort of the native fauna a chance to come back and survive. Mm. And then obviously we're doing quite a bit of weed control as well, because we've got this really quite invasive weed, bufflegrass, that's sort of taken hold. And we discovered that in about 2012, and we've been trying to deal with it ever since.
0: Well, what is bufflegrass, and why, and what issues does it cause out there at Wichelina?
1: Yeah, so it's a perennial tussock grass that's native to Africa, India, and Asia, and it goes amazingly in the sort of the central Australia, and it's really taken over. It was introduced in the late 1800s, thought to have been introduced by the Afghan cameleers to provide forage for the camels, but in the sort of 1900s, it was used to improve pastures and also to as dust control in around central Australia and Alice Springs. And since then, it's just taken off, and it's really taken over certainly the central part of Australia, and it's moving south through South Australia at the moment.
2: Yeah, I'm just looking at a photo of it. It looks like the Pennisetum, that foxtail grass.
1: Yeah, it's very similar. Yeah, they're very closely related, and so it does amazingly well. It just sort of outcompetes native grasses and other native plants, and it creates this large biomass that when it inevitably dries out, becomes a really big fire risk.
2: That's
1: one of the major concerns as well.
2: No, I can see it being a real problem, that's for sure. It's got lots of seed heads on it, which would spread very easily and rapidly. And I've seen sort of that Pennisetum, which looks like it can cover, it just masses a whole area. It's terrible. So this looks like it's doing the same thing. So what sorts of things are you looking for to help control this, Alex?
1: Yeah, so we've been obviously controlling it for the last 16 years, as I said, and up until these recent rains. So we've had the up north, we've had this huge amount of rain, which has been wonderful for the country and will benefit everything else. But it also provides the perfect conditions for bufflegrass to go. And prior to these rains, we'd had it pretty much licked. We had all the active plants controlled on the place, but it still survives in the seed bank. So we've got this massive amount of rain, and it's really exploded again.
2: Yeah,
1: and it's a sort of a once in every 10-year event where it gets a chance to really jump its containment lines and extend down the river systems and the creek systems. So at the moment we're dealing with an explosion of this through our reserve. So we're mapping it, and we're getting an understanding of where we need to head for it. So we're trying to raise some extra funds to throw at the control effort over the next 1 to 2 years. But it's an urgent period of time because, as you said before, the seed heads come up and it grows very vigorously, and then within a couple of weeks it's already sort of set seed. So we're just really trying to get on top of that.
0: So, Alex, sorry, Milton, is it Can you eradicate it, or it's just going to be one of those never-ending things that will keep coming back?
1: Well, I think it will be very difficult to eradicate it, particularly from Central Australia, where it's really taken over and created a monoculture. I mean, I am hopeful that there'll be some further research into some biocontrol or something that will, some technology that will get us on top of the battle. But for us, it's really about stopping it from extending through the reserve, and also more broadly, South Australia, you know, extending into areas where it's not. So I think really at the moment, it's keeping it out of where it's not is the highest priority. Yeah,
2: I think it's very important. So how can people make a donation, Alex?
1: Well, you can head to our website, www.naturefoundation.org.au, and I think it's pretty clear there. There's buttons and campaign there, and just any help there would be absolutely wonderful. And all the funds raised will go directly on the ground to assist our managers out there and our casual and volunteers to help us control the problem and keep that part of the world as beautiful as it can be.
2: I think it's really important. I see $60 helps cover 1 hour of Bufflegrass spraying labour, and $120 supports complete buffle management across 1 hectare.
1: Yep, that's right. Yeah, so we've got quite a few hectares to do, so any help will be greatly appreciated.
0: Alex, it's the end of the tax year. Are those donations tax deductible?
1: They are, actually.
0: Great, yes, okay. So you've got till Tuesday to get that into this year's tax. But you say $150,000 will control it. So is that $150,000 a year you're needing to do that, or it's just obviously ongoing?
1: Well, it is ongoing, but that's an intensive effort at the moment to get back on control of it. And as I said, over, you know, when the system dries out over there, we can get on top of it, and we can get those active plants down, and it's a sort of a cyclical thing. So have these intensive infestations, these breakouts, and then we get on top of it for quite a few years, and then we'll get another wet period. So yeah, it's a bit cyclical, but we're trying to get on top of it and control that seed back. We can reduce its impact.
0: So people can log on to naturefoundation.org.au to donate. And thank you for all the work you're doing. I mean, people sort of, we're city dwellers, so we don't think about all this work that is happening outside of our perimeters. So best of wishes with it, Alex, and thanks for chatting today.
2: Yeah.
1: Thanks very much. Thanks for having me.
0: Thank you.
2: Bye-bye.
0: Alex Nankville, Nature Foundation.
2: Yes, and this is what we're always saying, and I'm always saying, make sure you get the seeds of plants before, you know, if you're weeding weeds, you've got to weed them before they set seed. And this is the problem that, you know, the Nature Foundation is having there. The plants set seed so quickly, and then you're sort of almost chasing your tail all the time. So you've got to eradicate those plants before they set seed, as soon as you see them.
0: And it's such a huge area there.
2: It's so daunting.
0: Even if you can just put in $10, it's tax deductible. Every little bit helps. naturefoundation.org.au.
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0: Milton is here in the chair, 21 minutes past 8. Emily sent a message through Milton. Buffle grass is ridiculous up here in Port Augusta. The plains area of the Australian Arid Lands Botanic Gardens also struggle with this. Not easy to pull out. Better with the spade. Thank you, Emily.
2: That's a lot of spade work, isn't it?
0: Just get the muscles built up, that's for sure.
2: Now, the nursery and garden industry of South Australia proudly supporting the SA nursery industry and its members. And this week's member is Amy Woolard from Adelaide Tree Farm. Good morning, Amy.
10: Good morning, Milton and Angie.
2: And what's it like up in the hills today?
10: Very nice, actually. Sunny. It's cold, clear, sunny. I think we'll have an end to this clear weather next week when it starts raining
2: Beautiful.
10: A bit more. But,
2: yeah,
10: nice
2: that's
10: day.
2: Good. Now, you must be finding nice and busy there, Amy. You know, it's perfect time for planting.
10: It is. And, yeah, we've seen the start of winter, I think people tend to hibernate a little bit, but then people get their confidence back and realise that, you know, spring will be around the corner. And, yeah, people have been coming up this week and we're getting quite a lot of people with bigger planting jobs planning that, you know, putting in orders for what they want to do in, you know, 4 or 5 weeks' time. And then it will all snowball and it will rush through August. So my advice would be to, If you had something planned and you do want to get something in winter, do it now or order it now, because before you know it, it will be the spring rush where everyone's saying, oh, we can't get this, you know, sold out on this, especially little things. You know, trees are fine, but we quite often do supplementary orders for people like hedging plants or ground covers. And they do sell out quickly in spring.
2: Yeah, that's right. And everyone thinks of spring, but gee, spring comes up really quickly, doesn't it, Amy? And it is, as I've said many, many times, it's perfect time to be planting now. You know, you've got, what are we in now? Almost July? You know,
10: almost July. And, and look, unless people sort of say, oh, I can't plant now, it's winter. And look, all the big councils, pretty much all the councils in South Australia do all their street tree planting in winter.
2: That's right.
10: They plant a bare, you know, they look like they're planting dead sticks along the road, but they will come to life in spring. And look, unless you live, you know, somewhere that's really heavy frost and really, really cold in the Adelaide Hills and your soil is just unworkable in the dead of winter, Adelaide Plains, you're absolutely fine, like especially if the soil's had a lot of sun even over the last week, so the soil temperatures aren't terrible and rain, so it should be fine for digging and planting, and most things will survive, especially if it is a tree, like most of the trees we sell are deciduous, so they're bare at the moment, so even if it is really cold, it doesn't matter because the whole tree is dormant, so it's a good time to plant them now because the new little roots are not active. So they're, you know, you're not disturbing them too much.
2: That's right. No, I find as soon as you get them, look, obviously I lived on the plains, but as soon as I plant them in winter, they start to grow straight away. You know, it's not that cold down here. And then they get
10: crazy.
2: Established before the spring, before the summer comes, and you'll have a far less stress on the tree if you plant them now.
10: Yeah, I'm always amazed even with, you know, like hedges and bulbs and things, that there's so much movement in winter that you think, oh, you know, everything's still active. But yeah, it's a much less stressful time for the plants. So, yes, get your plans happening, and summer gardens are prepared in winter.
2: That's exactly right.
10: That's what we like to say.
2: And tell people quickly what sort of plants you sell. What is your range consist of?
10: So the majority of the range is trees that are deciduous. So this time of year, they don't have any leaves on them.
2: Mm.
10: So things like crepe myrtles and birch, ash, all the ornamental pears and plums, like the weeping cherries, that sort of thing. So lots of the, you know, the trees that have the four seasons. But, you know, and then we've got a smaller range of evergreen trees and some natives.
2: Mm-hmm.
10: And then we have some fruit trees. And then we have a really big range now of hedging plants as well, because hedging plants and, like, you know, flowering smaller plants, because everyone... You know, we try to encourage people not just to put, you know, one tree in a pile of dirt, but, you know, make a nice little ecosystem for the tree and your garden, and plant some trees that are beneficial to, or plants that are beneficial for everything, and the animals and bees and butterflies and birds. So, mainly trees, but we can order in other things,
2: other
10: like
2: stuff,
10: if you want to do some hedging and stuff as well.
0: Amy, Mike's got a question there for you. Hi, Mike.
11: Good morning, everyone. My wife likes pistachio nuts, and she said, do they grow in South Australia? Because she's from overseas, and I looked it up. You need a male and a female. Just wondering, are they available, and are they hard to grow, please?
10: That is, we sell the ornamental pistachio, which is the non-eating nutting.
0: That's
2: not a word, is it? Non-fruiting,
10: Non-fruiting. they should be available. There was a place called Perry's Fruit and Nut down in Wollonga, down south. He used to get sort of more rare fruit and nuts. But, there's quite a few sort of tricky plants like that you need the male and the female to you know.
2: Yeah. So, Mike, I might be able to answer that question. Yes, you do need a male and female. They grow very easily in South Australia. In fact, there's crops of them growing up in the Riverland, commercial crops. They have been a little bit hard to find because commercially the growers are buying all the stock to grow commercially. However, I know we had some in a year or so ago, and I think if you try places, I'm not sure if Perry's is still open.
0: No.
2: They
10: could be. No, I don't think it is. Yeah.
2: No.
0: Well, after 9 o'clock, we're chatting to Brenton Cortman from the Rare Fruit Society. We might ask him.
2: And I'd also check with places like Barossa Nursery and Garden Grove. They did have batches of them last time I saw. So
0: keep listening, Mike. I'm sure somebody will know where you can get them from. Thank you for your call.
2: And Amy, if you could tell us where you are and your days you're open, please.
10: So we're closed Sunday and Monday, so apologies, I'm not open today, but we're in Carey Gully, which is in the Adelaide Hills. You're best looking it up on your Google Maps, and it's 168 Gum Flat Road, Carey Gully. But if you just look up Adelaide Tree Farm, you'll find us.
2: Yeah, and you do small trees, small grades right up to large varieties or grades.
10: Yeah, look, I would say the average tree that we deliver or someone takes home in their car would be between 1 to 2 metres tall. That's your average.
2: Yeah, so
10: they're not really little ones and, you know, not super huge, but, just usually most of the trees would probably be between 2 to 4 years old.
2: Yeah, beautiful.
10: So they're decently established.
2: Yeah, lovely. Thanks very much, Amy.
10: No worries. Thanks, guys.
0: Thank you, Amy.
2: The nursery and garden industry of South Australia, proudly supporting the South Australian nursery industry and members.
0: All right, lovely. Yeah, we will ask Brenton Courtman after 9 o'clock about the pistachios. Mm. And how good would it be to have pistachios? They probably need a lot of water, wouldn't they?
2: No, they're easy to grow. I've got some growing and...
0: Maybe you could give a cutting to Mike.
2: Well, they need to be grafted. Look, they're actually, I don't know, they're hard to get out of the shells and stuff.
0: Know.
2: You know, they're probably not as easy as some other plants. They're very easy to grow, though.
0: Okay. Mm. It is. We'll head to news right now with Edwina.
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13: Partly cloudy today with a top of 18 with the 8:30 news. I'm Edwina Stevenson.
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13: There's been a fatal crash in Adelaide's West. A motorcyclist collided with a parked car at Findon. Senior Constable Matt Brown says the incident represents the 55th life lost on SA roads this year.
15: Mill Street was closed for several hours but has since reopened. And the man's death is the 55th life lost on SA roads this year. So very sad from the western suburbs there.
13: Earlier yesterday, a 17-year-old girl was the state's 54th road victim. She died at the scene of a crash with a car at OB Flat near Mount Gambier. Major crash are investigating. An Australian man could face the death penalty over the murder of a 17-year-old girl in Thailand. Nine's Kiara Parker has more.
16: Simon Carman is continuing to be questioned on the suspicion of murder after he was arrested trying to fly out of Bangkok. The 46-year-old was captured on CCTV holding hands with the 17-year-old girl at his hotel. He was then seen leaving the hotel with a suitcase. Police reportedly found Tan Chanok Don Homla's naked body in a suitcase along a railway line not far from the hotel where Simon Carman was staying. Thai media reports there were signs of a struggle inside the hotel room and he had scratch marks on his neck and arms. At this stage, no murder charges have been laid. A murder conviction in Thailand can carry the death penalty or 20 years in jail.
13: The United States has launched a fresh round of strikes on Iran in the Strait of Hormuz. The US military says the attacks have been launched in direct response to continued Iranian aggression against commercial shipping. Back home, a survey has found some Australian students feel they're leaving school without practical financial knowledge. More than a third of those polled by the Financial Basics Foundation want to learn more about tax and how to complete tax returns. And a new app has been developed to help parents introduce common allergy-causing foods into their children's diets. Data shows food allergies are now affecting 1 in 10 Australian babies. National Allergy Council Chief Executive Dr. Sandra Vale has told Nine the technology focuses on what is known about allergy prevention.
17: We also know that babies with eczema, and particularly where the eczema is not well managed, are at increased risk of developing food allergies as well. And we also know that delaying the introduction of those common food allergens doesn't help.
13: Turning to 5AA Sport, the Crows' three-game winning streak came to a brutal end, crushed by relentless pressure from Port Adelaide, the underdogs winning by 26 points. The final score, 13-19-97 to 11-5-71. Port's Zach Butters says it was a real team effort.
18: I said to Curry after the game, it's one of the best wins I've been involved in at the footy club, so the young guys really stepping up tonight. Like, I thought our older guys did their bit as well, but them young boys really gave a lot of energy and they're fulfill their roles in the teams very well.
13: In other matches, the resurgent Blues have taken home their sixth straight win, smashing West Coast by 53 points at Marvel Stadium, and Collingwood tore strips off the Tigers with a 34-point victory. In local footy wins for the Tigers, Bulldogs, Bloods and Crows, South take on Norwood this afternoon. In other sport, the Socceroos will play Egypt in the next round of the FIFA World Cup on July 4 in Texas. And in F1 Austrian Grand Prix, after the second practice round, Australia's Oscar Piastri is second on the grid, ahead of McLaren teammate Lando Norris. Pole position has gone to Mercedes' Kimi Antonelli. Now checking 5AA traffic.
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19: Salisbury Highway, opposite Mawson Lakes.
20: In Regency Park, there's a breakdown on South Road near Tominga Street. In McGill, expect city-bound delays on McGill Road near Barnes Avenue, with speeds reduced to 40 through emergency waterworks. At St Mary's, South Road is closed between Dawes Road and Alifs Road for pedestrian overpass works until 5 a.m. Monday. 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Ends Tuesday only at Freedom. That's Adelaide's most accurate traffic on 5AA.
13: Now the 5AA forecast, partly cloudy today and a top of 18. Monday, showers and 17. More showers for Tuesday, 17. Then showers for the rest of the week with temps in the mid-teens. Right now it's 13 on 5AA, always Adelaide.
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0: It is Angie McBride and Milton Vidoulis here. 22 minutes to 9. Quite a nice day today. Michael Keelan will be back next weekend. He's off celebrating his 80th birthday. He made it.
2: Yes, happy birthday, yeah. Michael. Well deserved.
0: Now, we were talking about Perry's Fruit and Nut. Thank you to our lovely listeners. Yes, they have new owners. They are open Wednesday to Sunday. We were going to give them a call, but they're not open till 10. But we will get them on at some point, the new owners, because that's been around for a long time. Someone, Di, says, I bought a beautiful tree there a couple of weeks ago.
2: Oh, good.
0: So, Mike, if you're listening, you could give Perry's a call after 10 o'clock and see if they've got the correct trees you need for your pistachio. So that is good. Thank you for those letting us know. And don't forget, we've got the Dilmah Tea Pack. To give away today. Milton will decide. We've got two of them.
2: Yes.
0: So you've got one job to do there, Milton.
2: But, one job.
0: Exactly. But we will put Gavin from Gawler in the running. Good morning, Gavin.
34: Good morning. Good morning, Milton.
2: Morning, Gavin. How can I help you this morning in beautiful Gawler?
34: Yeah. I'm ecstatic this morning after last night's effort. So
2: Good. You and me,
34: bud. I'll tell you what, if they were a racehorse, I'd have them all swabbed. Milton, as you know, I'm pretty a fancier of fuchsias, and I've got about 30 fuchsias, mainly in hanging pots.
2: Mm-hmm.
34: Over the last couple of years, I've sort of been gone more organic and mixing up my own potting soil. Mm-hmm. I'm toying with the idea and a lot of your comments and recommendations on either perlite or vermiculite to add to that. What is the difference and the benefit?
2: Okay, so perlite is used to open up a soil, okay, to make it more open.
34: Yeah.
2: And vermiculite does the opposite sort of thing. Vermiculite is it helps hold moisture. So
34: that's what I'm looking to. As you know, we can get pretty hot summers here.
2: That's right.
34: And the hanging baskets really dry out unless
2: that's
34: I
2: right.
34: keep them watering daily.
2: No, that's right. So vermiculite really is useful for lots of plants, but I guess we tend to use it for more indoor plants to make plants like aroids and things like that where we want to open the mix up. Now,
34: yep.
2: If you're making your own potting mix, Gavin, it's important to know that you need different size particles in a potting mix, okay? What happens with the potting mix as it gets old? All the particles decompose become small, so the potting mix shrinks and gets hard for roots to grow through it, and perlite helps open that up. However, if you're using good sized particles with organic matter like pine bark or whatever you're using or compost that's got some size in it.
34: Sorry to interrupt. I'll tell you what I'm using. I use the Osbicode potting mix, which I find is very good.
2: Yes.
34: And over the last couple of years, going organic, I use Chock-a-Block mixed with that.
2: Yeah, okay. Yep.
34: So that gives a nice friable mix, and I've found that good. But, you know, towards the end of the season, they still tend to dry out.
2: Yeah. Well, so, you know what I would do, Gavin?
34: Yeah.
2: Do exactly what you're doing. That sounds excellent. But add a little bit of sandy garden loam in the mix, okay?
34: Okay.
2: So only about 20% because it gets physically heavy if you put too much. But that helps hold the moisture a little bit longer, and it usually helps the potting mix last a bit longer as well.
34: Okay. So don't worry about the perlite?
2: Oh, I wouldn't. Not for fuchsias in hanging baskets. I don't think it's necessary.
34: Fair enough. All right. Thanks
2: all right.
34: very much.
2: Good luck,
34: Good
2: Gavin.
34: Night.
2: See ya.
34: Cheers.
2: Bye.
0: Thank you, Gavin. Glad your team won last night. Neville from Moffatville. Where are you from, Neville?
1: Moffatville.
0: I should know. I grew up at Moffatville.
2: Now, how are you, Neville?
0: Two words.
1: I'm fine, thank you. I have a fish pond and I have water lilies in it and they've died off.
2: Yes.
1: When is the right time to pull them up and separate them?
2: Now, when they're dormant, you pull them up and separate them. So definitely do now. You can put them in. Have you got them in pots, Neville, or?
1: I haven't touched them for probably 6 years. They were in pots, but now they're just all over the place.
2: Yeah, they won't be in the pots now. No, that's okay. No. You can take them out now. Divide them up, use just a garden loam to pot them into, and then put some gravel or sand over the top of it just to help the soil from floating away. So don't use potting mix or anything, use just garden soil.
1: Okay. And what about fertilising?
2: Yes, you get the best thing I find is you use a fertiliser tablet, especially for water lilies. You can get that from your garden shops, and you just put the tablet in the bottom of the pot as you're planting.
1: Great. Thank you very much indeed.
2: My pleasure. Good luck.
0: Thank you very much, Neville. Keep the calls coming, 8223 0000. I've got a couple of Dilmah tea packs to give away today. Milton, before we go to the break, and after the break we will do your plant of the month, because that, what perfect timing, hey? You're here, we can do it in person.
2: Yeah, do it in person, that's right.
0: But a media release came out this morning from Minister for Primary Industries, Claire Scriven, and Minister of Consumer and Business Affairs, Michael Brown, from the 1st of July, so from Wednesday, hospitality venues will need to label any seafood dishes as containing seafood of Australian, imported or mixed origin. This can be done with a simple A for Australian, so maybe on the menu they'll just put an A next to or I for imported, M for mixed. This is a good move because I know Michael's been talking about it a lot, but how do you police this kind of stuff? And how the average Joe like me, they could say that it's Australian, got an A next to it. Mm. I wouldn't know really any different. No. I mean, you know, the, you can taste the freshness and definitely taste better. But well, what are your thoughts on this?
2: Well, I like the idea. I think it's really important. I know when I go out, I think, oh, gee, and now is that, you know, from overseas, or I don't want to mention countries, you know, I like to buy the local product myself. So I know we've got good clean waters here and I just feel better about it. Yeah, how do you police it? I guess you just have to have some people out in the field doing
0: tasting.
2: Well, tests. Or, have tests, a look at the invoicing and, you know, PIRRSA do that with other things. So they do it with plants, you know. When we import plants from interstate, that we have to have all the documents all, you know, intact and everything, and we get audited regularly. So I assume they'll have to do that.
0: You'd like to think most restaurants would have, or hospitality venues would have, just Australian seafood. You'd like think that?
2: No, I think that's wishful thinking.
0: I know.
2: I think you can usually tell the ones that do and don't.
0: Yes, yes, you can. So that will be quite interesting and see sort of what happens, because if you see it as imported, you probably would maybe change your mind and not buy that.
2: Well, look, some people might like it, but, you know.
0: But it's supporting South Australia seafood industry.
2: I think
0: industry.
2: It's super important. You know, the thing about South Australia, you know, it's growing and we're doing really, really well. But it's a small market, so we need to look after all our growers, whether they're, you know, and farmers, whether they're fishing or producing food, you know. Let's support as many local growers and businesses as we can.
0: And even more so, the seafood industry with the algal bloom have had a tough time.
2: Oh, gosh, that's for sure.
0: Yeah, and let's hope the bird flu doesn't go any further than what it is. That's another concern. Mm. It's just, I don't know.
2: One thing after another,
0: I know,
2: isn't it?
0: And you kind of think, why is all this happening? Is it because there's more things in the market, I don't know.
2: Maybe we know more. I don't know.
0: Yeah, I think it's probably a little bit of that. When we were young and innocent and sweet, we knew nothing. All we did was go and get on our roller skates and skate down the street. Yeah. I mean, I'm talking like you and I are 90, but we're not.
2: Oh, jeez. Oh, I'm nearly.
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0: Milton Vidoulis is here. It is 11 minutes to 9, 8223 0000. I think we've got most of the community of Moonta and Moonta Bay ringing. Jane's giving us a call. Hello, Jane.
11: Hi.
2: How are you, Jane? Hello. How are you? How can we help you this morning?
11: Thank you. Beautiful, lovely day.
2: Yes, it is, Jane. Now, how can I help you this morning?
11: I've got some raised garden beds and I want to plant dwarf fruit trees. How do I fill the garden beds?
2: Okay, yeah, for dwarf, how tall are the garden beds, Jane?
11: About knee high.
2: About knee high. Okay. If you're putting fruit trees, what I would do is put a really good organic loam in the soil. And just plant them straight in that. Normally what we do with raised garden beds with veggies, we use a raised garden bed mix. Now, that's for veggies. When you're growing fruit trees, you want just a general soil with some nice organic matter. That's all you need to put in there, Jane.
11: Oh, that sounds easy.
2: It is easy, yeah, for sure.
11: No stones for drainage at the bottom or anything like that?
2: No, they're open at the bottom, I'm assuming, are they?
11: Yes, they are.
2: Yeah, yeah, Just look, what I would do if the soil's a little bit hard, dig the soil up at the bottom of the raised garden beds before you put the loam, good soil in on top. And that just helps mix them together, or the worms will mix it together.
11: Okay.
2: All right.
11: Thank you very much.
2: That's all right. Nice and easy.
0: Easy. Thank you very much for that, Jane.
13: Milton Vidoulis's Plant of the Month.
0: Oh, live today.
2: Oh,
0: live.
2: Gosh. Hello. How are you, Ange?
0: I'm nice good, Milton.
2: To talk to you.
0: How are you going? Keeping cool?
2: Yes.
0: Warm?
2: Very warm, actually. Yes. Got a warm heart as well. Oh. So.
0: That's not what they tell me.
2: No, that's right. My plant of the month this month, you know, walking around the streets over the last few days and week or so, one plant that really stood out that was in flower is the French lavender. You know, they're out in flower at the moment and they really do flower through, well, they flower through winter, spring and early summer. So it's flowering a lot of the year. Now, the French lavender is a slightly taller lavender than the normal English lavender. You can tell the difference between a French and an English by the leaf. The leaf on a French lavender is serrated. It's got these serrated leaves, whereas a English has a smooth leaf. So it does grow a little bit taller. You know, a French lavender will grow about a metre by a metre. And it's really important to you grow lavender, whatever lavender you're growing, in the full sun. They don't perform well in shade. They get a little bit straggly and start dying back in the middle. They have beautiful, soft, lavender-scented foliage and flowers. And as I said, they flower for most of the years. It's slightly taller than the English lavender. It grows up to a metre, so it grows well as a border, or you can use it as a hedge. It comes from the Mediterranean, and so, you know, it's used to that really nice, hot, dry climate, and that's what they actually like. So super easy to grow. They're out in the shops at the moment. Now, if you're growing it, the main thing you need to know about growing any lavender is you need to prune it. When you don't prune it and then you think, oh, 2 or 3 years' time, oh, I want to chop it back, and then you chop it back to this wood, you know, ugly wood, and then the lavender dies. If you're pruning lavender regularly, and that's only once a year, perhaps with French lavender if you want to keep it really tidy, twice a year, just with some hedge shears, you take, you know, 20 or 30% off. Make sure you're cutting it down to foliage, not to big sticks, and your lavender will perform for years and years. Very easy to grow. You know, lavender's known for that scent, and, of course, that's so relaxing. You can make potpourri out of it, cut it as a cut flower. It's a really lovely, lovely plant.
0: So you only prune when the flowers drop off?
2: When they finish. And look, this one flowers for quite a long time. So, yes, you'll wait till the flowers finish and then you give it a haircut.
0: So this flowers the opposite time to what the English lavender does.
2: That's right. This one flowers through the winter months, and it does flower right through to summer, and quite often you can have spasmodic flowers throughout the whole year. Whereas the English lavender, which is the one they get the lavender oil from, flowers, you know, near Christmas in that summertime. And it is shorter, the English one as well.
0: I'm just trying to figure out whether I've got the French lavender or English lavender.
2: Yeah.
0: Because the French lavender's got the little things at the top.
2: No, this is the Spanish lavender that you've got to picture up.
0: Oh.
2: The French lavender is really distinctive by its foliage. It has that really not the flower either.
0: Oh, gosh.
2: So,
0: the internet is not my friend at the moment.
2: No, that's right. So it's called Lavendula dentata. So if you Google Lavendula dentata, that's the proper French lavender.
0: How do you spell that?
2: Lavendula, or just put French lavender in and it
0: I did.
2: Oh, okay.
0: Sorry.
2: Dentata.
0: We're doing this live. it keeps coming up with the one that's got the little bits at the top.
2: Yeah, that's the Italian and Spanish lavender, that one.
0: Gosh, all right. We'll have to find a photo. Does anyone have French lavender in their garden?
2: They will do. It's quite. That's it there. That's the one there. So
0: see, I think I've got that one, but it's not flowering at the moment. Well, it's kind of, I don't know. I have to go and have a look.
2: It will start to flower now if it's not flowering. But it's a really good, very, very hardy plant. You know, it's very useful in the garden.
0: Yeah.
2: Mm.
0: Can you get anything out of the French lavender? Like you said, the English lavender is where they get the oil.
2: I think you can use it in
0: food or tea or?
2: You can use the flowers, mainly as potpourri, really.
0: Yeah. Okay. Mm.
2: Yeah.
0: And lavender is amazing. And I planted two just out by the front of the fence, which probably in hindsight, I probably shouldn't have popped them there because the bees love it. But that's okay. We coexist together.
2: Yeah, you've got to have bees. It's good for attracting bees to a garden.
0: Yeah. Mm. Can you get cuttings and grow lavender that way?
2: Yes, it propagates very easy. And the French one's probably one of the easiest ones to grow.
0: All right.
2: Yeah. So French lavender's my plant of the month. It's available at all your garden centres. Easy to find, easy
0: Lovely.
2: To grow.
0: Someone was asking, can you grow lavender in pots?
2: Yes, you can grow them in pots. In fact, I had one growing at the back door there for quite some time. I grew it in a 40 centimetre diameter pot, and it lived for many years, and I kept it cut as a round ball. It looked fantastic.
0: Yes.
2: Really, really good. So, yes, definitely in pots.
0: All right, lovely. All right. Thank you very much for that, Milton. Good to see you.
2: Yes.
14: Milton Verdulis's Plant of the Month.
0: All right, Milton, we've still got a few minutes before the news. Give us a call, 8223-0000. Now, I was going to ask you, so I'm not using my heater. I'm using the heated blanket because I'm just concerned about the heater being on with the indoor plants.
2: All right.
0: Heater, because I mean, I've only got a small place, so I have to place everything in, like, so the heater pretty much, so I've got the plants by the window, the stand, and then the heater's sort of over on the other side of the wall.
2: Yeah.
0: How much sort of damage does a heater do for your indoor plants?
2: Look, heater, indoor plants like warmth, okay? So the warmth is not a problem.
0: Okay.
2: What happens with the warmth is it dries out the, you know, reduces the humidity. So what you can do to increase the humidity and still have your heater on is have little trays of water around your plants.
0: So around it, you don't have them sitting in it?
2: No, don't have them sitting in them. No, so you have little trays or glasses or cups or whatever of water, and you'll find that evaporates, and that's creating humidity around the plants. And a lot of plants won't need that, but some plants will.
0: What will need it and what won't?
2: Okay,
0: just a couple of examples.
2: Yeah, so things that won't need it is things like monsterias won't need it. Peace lilies should be able to tolerate it. Philodendrons, most of the hardy philodendrons won't need it. And things that would like it are things like calotheas, the prayer plants, that are a little bit fussier than the other things. They would need it.
0: Coming up to see if I've got one of them.
2: Calotheas, the prayer plants. But otherwise, most plants are okay with, you know, heating in a room. So if you've got that, don't get too concerned. Long as the heat is not blowing into it, or if you've got a wood stove or something, don't have plants too close to that, because that's just going to burn them. That's like putting them in the hot sun. So just watch them. What we always say in winter, put your plants closer to the window so they're getting more light, because it is darker in winter. Reduce the frequency of watering. You know, quite often we talk about overwatering the plants and people think that's volume of water. It's not about volume. It's about frequency. So reduce your frequency. No need to feed your indoor plants in winter because they're pretty much not growing. They've slowed right down. They sort of almost go dormant. So don't feed your plants. And if you do need to increase the humidity, you know, little trays of water around underneath the plants, not in the plant, just around the side of the pots will help.
0: So that will eventually evaporate?
2: Evaporate, okay, and keep filling them up.
0: Okay.
2: The other things you can do is if you've got lots of little plants,
0: yes,
2: you can get a big saucer and fill that up with gravel. Sit the plants on that and put water in the gravel. So that's evaporating around them, and that way you don't have lots of little pots of water everywhere.
0: No, I've got to figure that out. I've got a stand of about 10 plants, so I've got to figure that one out.
2: Are they looking okay, though?
0: Yeah.
2: Well, then you don't really need to worry.
0: Plants, because I haven't been using the heater because I'm worried.
2: Oh, okay.
0: I'm worried about the...
2: Okay.
0: Yeah, so I haven't been using the heater.
2: I would use the heater. Look, I've got 30 or 40 indoor plants in my lounge. My heater's on twice a day, so...
0: Do you have water around them?
2: No, I don't.
0: Okay.
2: No.
0: All right. They're just looking so beautiful. I just don't want them to not look beautiful.
2: Yeah, no, they should be okay. Just remember that they do go dormant. So reduce their frequency, give them more light. They are the two main things.
0: All right, lovely. Thank you, Milton. We'll come back with more of your calls. Don't forget, we've got the Dilmar Teapack giveaway, 8223-0000.
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16: Partly cloudy today and a top of 18. With the 9 o'clock news, I'm Edwina Stevenson.
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16: The state's road toll now stands at 55. Last night, a motorcyclist hit a parked car on Mill Street at Findon. The 23-year-old from Salisbury Downs was taken to hospital where he later died. Meanwhile, a 17-year-old girl has been killed after the bike she was riding collided with a car at OB Flat near Mount Gambier. Major Crash are investigating both incidents. There's been a fire at a shop in Athol Park overnight. Senior Constable Matt Brown has the details of the suspected arson attack.
18: About 1:30 a.m. today, police and MFS crews were called to a business on Hanson Road after reports that the premises was ablaze. Now, the fire was extinguished by MFS crews, but it's believed to have been deliberately lit. So anyone who may have witnessed suspicious activity in the area is asked to call Crime Stoppers on 1-800-333-000.
16: An Australian man has been accused of attempting to flee Thailand while suspected of murdering a 17-year-old girl and dumping her naked body in a suitcase at the side of a railway. Thai media reports Simon Peter Carman was arrested last night at Thailand's largest international airport, where he was allegedly set to board a Jetstar flight to Perth. CCTV shows the pair entering an apartment complex. 15 hours later, a separate camera captured Carman dragging a black suitcase. The death toll from Venezuela's twin earthquakes has now surpassed 1,400. More than 41,000 people are missing as rescuers work to find survivors in the rubble 4 days after the quakes hit. This is the moment a newborn baby was pulled from beneath a collapsed building in the city of La Guaira. Yeah. Still overseas, Australian travellers heading to Europe for the school holidays have been warned to be careful as the deadly heatwave intensifies. At least 250 people have now been killed, with the London Ambulance Service confirming on Wednesday it saw the highest ever number of life-threatening call-outs in a day caused by the extreme heat. As the CNN's Elizabeth Rizzini explains, the heatwave is heading east.
19: There were red alerts out for western France. You know, Bordeaux saw its hottest day, not just for June, but on record. The heat has been moving further eastwards across to central and eastern areas of Europe, and we find red alerts today across central and eastern areas of France.
16: And a new app has been launched to help parents introduce common allergy-causing foods in the hopes of reducing the risk of future sensitivity. The National Allergy Council research has found 1 in 10 Australian babies are affected by allergies. Chief Executive Dr. Sandra Vale has told Nine the technology can give parents targeted advice.
20: It's responsive to the age of the child and also what the family normally eats. So when a family or a parent registers, we can send them age-appropriate information.
16: Turning to 5AA Sport, the Crows' three-game winning streak came to a brutal end, crushed by relentless pressure from Port Adelaide, the underdogs winning by 26. Meanwhile, the resurgent Blues have taken home their sixth straight win, smashing West Coast by 53 points at Marvel Stadium. In local footy, wins for the Tigers, Bulldogs, Bloods and Crows. South take on Norwood this afternoon. In the World Cup, the Socceroos have found out who their opponents will be in the round of 32. The Aussies will face Egypt next. France has secured a 4-1 victory over Norway, and Senegal looks set to scrape into the next round too, beating Iraq 5-0. And Serena Williams will play Australia's Maya Joint, taking home their sixth straight win, smashing West Coast by 53 points at Marvel Stadium. In local footy, wins for the Tigers, Bulldogs, Bloods and Crows. South take on Norwood this afternoon. In the World Cup, the Socceroos have found out who they're

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1: In Regency Park, a breakdown on South Road near Tominga Street. In McGill, expect city-bound delays on McGill Road near Barnes Avenue, with speeds reduced to 40 through emergency waterworks. St Mary's, South Road's closed between Dawes Road and Alefs Road for pedestrian overpass works. Stop drug driving or South Australia Police will stop you with more patrols and more driver testing. Think road safety, a message from the Government of South Australia. That's Adelaide's most accurate traffic on 5AA.
2: Now the 5AA forecast, partly cloudy today, a top of 18. Monday, showers and 17. More showers for Tuesday and 17, then showers for the rest of the week with temps in the mid-teens. And right now it's 14 degrees on 5AA, always Adelaide.
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0: 9 minutes past 9, 8223 0000. We are here until 10 o'clock. After 10 o'clock, House of Wellness, Sam Tugwell and KG at 11 o'clock with the Sunday Roast. Not going to be happy, Milton. There's no happiness happening out there right now.
1: I didn't see KG out there this morning.
0: No,
1: normally
0: he's there
1: early. But
0: don't chat to him.
1: No.
0: He's not in a good way.
1: Jump straight to the elevator.
0: yeah, do that. That's very good thought. We've got the Dilmah Tea Pack to give away today. They've got a great new collection of Paradise Breakfast Tea, Dilmah Elixirs, Dilmah Premium to give away. So we've got two of those to give away. So we'll do that before the end of the show. Sun is shining, Milton. Good day for gardening. So a little
1: absolutely.
0: Bit later, you'll tell us what we should be doing as well.
1: Definitely.
0: But the president of the Rare Fruit Society, Brenton Courtman, joins us now. Hello, Brenton. How are you?
2: Hi, Angie. How are you? And how are you, Milton?
1: Very good, thank you.
0: Hey, Brenton, before we get into what we're going to talk about, we had...

0: Mike, a listener call in. He was asking where you can get pistachio trees, so fruiting pistachio trees. Do you sell them now, or do you have them?
1: No, we don't sell them. But just be aware, you need a male and a female tree, so you actually need two trees. Really, any of the specialty nurseries, Perry's, Heinies, etc., should be able to get them in if they haven't got them already. They don't like wet feet, so just be aware of those wanting to plant it. But they, if you get them going, they're very productive trees, but you do need the male and female.
2: Yeah, yeah. No, excellent, Brenton. I know we've got them growing out at Gawler. They grow really, really well, and it's certainly a little bit hard to find stock, so, but I think some of the bigger garden centres should have them at the moment. Brenton, what have we got as fruit of the month, or what's going on with the Rare Fruit Society?
1: Well, there's a couple of things. We haven't spoken about nut trees at all, but I thought we'd just speak about almonds, mainly because in the next few weeks, almonds are such an early flower. You get a wonderful blossom into June, early July sort of area. But the key thing about almonds is, well, what people don't realise is that South Australia was the almond growing, and the plains, the Adelaide Plains, was the almond growing capital of Australia for many, many years, even before Wollonga and other places. And there were just complete swathes of almond trees from Edwardstown through to Tonsley, including a major almond packing facility at Tonsley. And apart from the almond groves, people, particularly through the Depression years, used to be able to pick a few buckets of almonds and head down to the almond co-op at Tonsley there and get some dollars for their almonds. And we're really an ideal area in Adelaide to grow them. Generally, you need a couple of almonds, but there is a self-fertile variety called All-in-One, and there's also a dwarf self-fertile variety if people just want a smaller tree. And they're very productive. You can get a few kilos off those. And if you haven't tasted a fresh almond, the almonds we get are very nice, but they're often dried and they're many months old. A fresh almond is sweet and creamy and really a different experience. So that's something for people to think about, as much for the blossom as the nuts.
2: Yeah, and as you say, they grow so well. I know there's so many growing around in the northern suburbs there as well, around Angle Vale and Virginia and even, close to Elizabeth there. There's a lot. If you go along the expressway, you'll see lots of almonds in flower in the next few weeks. Yeah.
1: Yes, there's some of the remaining sort of Adelaide Plains plantings around that Virginia area. And I think they still account for about 1% of our almond crops, most of us now in the Riverland or the Riverina. But they're a good reminder of what's available. And, in fact, a lot of the almond varieties that you grow were actually developed by growers in Edwardstown, Marion and Wollonga. So that's how much our history is involved in almonds.
2: That's right. And the varieties we used to sell years ago was Californian Paper Shell and Johnston's Prolific, I think, was another one.
1: Yeah, well, Johnston's Prolific was developed by a grower in Edwardstown.
2: Okay.
1: Yes. Chellaston's another one. That was, in fact, I think there was a Chellaston still growing on Roselle's Avenue, Edwardstown, for a number of years until recently, which is a remnant. California paper shell is good, mainly because it's easy to get out of the kernel.
2: Shell.
1: It does need a pollinator, though. That's the only thing.
2: Yes, that's right. And do you see any of the hard shells around anymore? I know I used to get people asking me, but we could never find them.
1: Within our collection, our arboretum, we've got about 15 of these heritage almond varieties and three or four of the hard shells. And hard shells, again, hard shells used to account 100 years ago were half of the sales. And people used to grow them because the birds couldn't easily get to them, whereas they can get to the paper shells pretty easily. And they're hard to get, but we do have some, and that sort of springboards into the second thing about the society that people might be interested in, that is that in July we have our annual grafting night on Tuesday the 28th of July. at 7:30 at the San Giorgio Club in Paynham. And if people are interested, they can come along and see grafting demonstrations. They can buy rootstocks, that is the bit you graft onto, mm-hmm. and the scions, which is the sticks, if you like, that you graft onto those. For well under $20, you can graft up a tree.
2: Mm.
1: And if you compare that to what you pay through retail. And also, you know, we have literally 400 or 500 varieties that we can offer of different heritage trees, from apples to pears to cherries through to nuts. So if people are interested, that's probably something to think about.
2: Absolutely. And look, let's face it, for those heritage varieties, this is the only way you're going to get them. You're not going to find them in your general garden shops.
1: No, your general garden shops are going to stock a small handful of the current varieties. And they're often what's growing, what you get in the supermarket anyway, because that's where the material, the grafted trees are coming from, the suppliers are supplying to the commercial growers, and some of that comes through to the retail market.
2: Mm.
1: So if you want any of those older varieties that can give you a point of difference of flavour, or they can be early or late, or differences in terms of the way they can be used, like cooking apples, for example, or sour cherries, those sorts of things that you may not find, this is an ideal opportunity for that.
2: Yeah, absolutely. And that's on Tuesday, the 28th of July.
1: That's
2: worth looking up and going along to that.
1: Yes, and if anyone wants to sort of confirm the details, just look at the Rare Fruit Society of SA's website. It comes up there on the entry page, and I'll get the address and things from there.
2: Yeah, beautiful. All right. Well, thanks very much, Brenton.
1: Thanks, Milton.
2: There's never a time in the garden or in the veggie or fruit tree garden where there's nothing to do, is there?
1: No, and I reckon it's ideal weather for pruning. You know, in this June is an ideal time to prune, and it's a lovely day today, nice and sunny and dry, so you get less fungal disease into your cut. So if anyone's thinking about doing the garden, that's one to think about.
2: Beautiful. Thanks, Brenton. We'll talk to you next time.
0: Thank you, Brent.
1: Thanks, Milton. Thanks, Angie.
0: See you later. Mixed messages there, Milton.
2: What's that?
0: With the pruning.
2: What's that?
0: Because didn't you say don't prune in June?
2: That's for roses.
0: Okay. Oh, gosh.
2: June is too soon for roses.
0: Okay.
2: That's the Rose Society.
0: All right, but for fruit trees, you're okay?
2: Oh, yeah. Look, once your fruit trees lose their leaves, it's time to prune them. But as Brenton said, definitely on a dry, sunny day. We always recommend that, as we mentioned earlier.
0: I wish I could grow these massive, beautiful fruit trees in my garden. I just don't have the space.
2: You don't have the space. But you can espalier them. You know, you can have a small garden with many fruit trees and just keep them small. You know, all of my trees at home are full-size trees, but I keep them to 2 metres.
0: Okay.
2: 2 metres by 2 metres. I just prune them twice a year, once after they fruit, and then a little prune in winter, and I keep them all manageable. They're under netting so the birds don't get them. So you can do that. Don't let your fruit trees grow up to 4 or 5 metres where you can't reach the fruit. You can't cover them with nets. Keep them pruned or espalier them along a fence or a wall. You can have a small fruit tree, you know, 1.5 metres across by 1.5 metres high by 30 centimetres wide. So, you know, even in a small yard, you could have 10 or 12 fruit trees.
0: So could the average gardener have a small almond tree or is almonds?
2: No, there's the dwarf almonds and they are self-pollinating. So as Brenton was mentioning, the old almonds needed cross-pollination. Yeah. You needed two almonds. But the all-in-one is self-pollinating and you can use the dwarf one of that or keep a normal-sized tree pruned back or espaliered.
0: Gosh.
2: It's fun to do. It's not difficult. You need to do it several times a year, but it's not difficult.
0: I mean, how good would it be just to be able to go outside and pick some almonds off the tree?
2: Yep, and as Brenton said, it's like any other fruit tree. You eat a fresh almond, or we were talking about pistachios before. You pick a pistachio off of a tree and eat it. It doesn't taste like a pistachio you've ever eaten before. It's totally different. Different.
0: Yes, for sure. Mm. Oh, I can dream.
2: No, you can do it.
0: Okay.
2: You can do it.
0: I'd love to have an almond tree.
2: Hey?
0: I'd love to have an almond tree.
2: You buy them at the moment. You'll get them bare-rooted in the garden shops at the moment. And you'll need to go fairly quickly because the dwarf ones have
0: been in short supply and
2: sell very quickly. So if anyone is after any dwarf fruit tree, I would recommend, look, they've just come into the stores in the last week or so. It's jump in there and grab them as soon as you can.
0: All right, lovely.
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10: In big news, Travis Kelce and Taylor Swift are getting married next week. But even bigger news, Milton Vidoulis is here until 10 o'clock. 8223 0000. We've got a guest waiting on the line there, Milton.
11: Yes, let's go out to Garden Grove and talk to Steve Neal. Good morning, Steve.
12: Good morning, Milton and Angie. The sun is shining and it's a beautiful day.
11: Oh, it's a cracker out there, isn't it?
12: Been a very cool week, but the Adelaide winter is certainly kicked in this season, hasn't it, this year? And we've had plenty of rain, but it's a great time in the garden centre. We've had lots of beautiful fruit trees and deciduous trees arrive this week, so and plenty of colour. So the nursery is looking fantastic, really. Mm-mm.
11: We were just talking to Brenton from the Rare Fruit Society about dwarf almonds and almonds. Have they come in now, Steve?
12: Yes, we've got the dwarf all-in-one, and we've got a few, I think, Californian paper shells, which are the larger growing one. But, the dwarf ones we find are more popular, you know, nowadays with smaller gardens. As Angie said earlier, a lot of people haven't got a huge amount of room, but you can grow them in like a big pot or you can, you know, espalium or whatever. But, we've got some almonds in, so all those fruit trees are looking fantastic. We've got some container grown ones that are already ready to plant. And we've also got some bare rooted ones as well. So we've got sort of both. Persimmons were the thing yesterday. We had some beautiful Fuyu persimmons, which is the non astringent one. And we had quite a few people yesterday buying persimmons, which is good. We've got a range of them that have just come in as well, which have been hard to come by.
11: Yeah, yes. And they disappear really quickly, don't they, Steve? I know, you know, last time we got some, they were restricting, you know, we'd buy 50 and get 10 or something like that. The numbers were short supply.
12: Yeah, it's still like that. And we got our 10 and I reckon I sold 3 of them within an hour yesterday morning. And I'm thinking, what's going on? And I had rang a couple of people in the book that hadn't come in yet, so I had to put a couple aside. So, they are in high demand. They're hard to come by. And, Balhanna managed to get some and they're beautiful in like 250 mil pots and they've got plenty of roots on them. So they're good solid trees, you know, probably about 1.5 metres. Tall, no leaves on, of course, just look like a bit of a stick, but they're very good-looking stuff, so it's good to have some of those.
11: And actually, poinsettias, while we're on that, they are a plant that is best bought in a pot, aren't they, Steve? I find that, people, they don't transplant out well, bare root, I find.
12: They just don't really grow. They're a bit funny when you get them from a bare root. Sometimes I prefer to buy them already with roots on them, for sure. Yeah, and so a lot of the growers tend to do that, and that's why they're available perhaps more in the spring to summer, you know, time. They're a bit hard to come by in winter, but these are ones that have been grown in pots, and they've got good roots on them, so really, really good.
11: Yeah, that's good. And we also had a caller, Steve, asking for pistachio, fruiting pistachios. Have you got any of those in stock at the moment?
12: I reckon I've got about 3 females, but no males. So we're just at the end of a batch. But they are a bit hard to come by. As you said earlier, you know, we've We had a lot a couple of years ago where we got a nice lot, and they just seem to be hard to come by. So I've just got a few female ones there, but no males, which isn't so good if you want to pollinate. But I've got the ornamental pistachio tree. I've got the pistachio chinensis. I've got some nice ones of those there that are looking great, but they're a great autumn colour sort of tree as well. But pistachio nuts are good, though. Like you said, pistachio nuts are... you know, they go in waves. You know, people like them, and then you don't sell them for 6 months, and then you get four people wanting them. But they are a little bit hard to come by.
11: Yeah, it's still worth buying a female and putting it in, because you can have a big female with a small male pollinating the female. So it's worth still buying a female and wait till you can find a male.
12: Yep, it is for sure.
11: Yeah, that's what they said at the dance last night too. Boom, boom.
10: I was stopping myself from saying anything.
11: Sorry, it was a bad joke. Steve, so you said there's lots of colour in the shop at the moment. So what sort of things are out and about? The pansies and violas?
12: Yeah, all those sort of the winter colour things, pansies, violas, even some beautiful snapdragons look really good at the moment.
11: Yeah.
12: Some really good stocks, like double stocks and single stocks, but all the double ones are quite stunning at the moment, flowering in the middle of winter.
11: Yeah.
12: And there's some really good cyclamen too, like I know mini cyclamen and also the standard ones, but they're looking fantastic. And even some of the French marigolds still flowering a bit in winter, even though it's getting a little bit late for them, but there's still plenty of colour on them. So, and nemesias are another thing that look really good at the moment. The perennial nemesias in all different colours. And as you spoke earlier about lavenders, there's quite a nice lot of lavenders, those that are starting to show, the lavish type ones and you know, the king and the queen and the prince and the princess and winter lace, that can go on and on. There's that many lavenders. But they're all starting to show some colour. And I've noticed that, you know, we're starting to sell a few of them with this nice sunny week of last week. They're starting to pop already. So they're looking great.
11: And lots of veggies in punnets.
12: Plenty of punnets of the winter veggies, you know, the broccolis, the collies, the silver beets, spinach, baby spinach, some nice snow peas and dwarf peas and that there, I noticed yesterday. So still plenty of veg. Few seed potatoes still left, and some nice lot of mushroom kits too. They've been reasonably popular again this year. They sort of were a bit of a lull last year, but I don't know whether it was to do with the bad publicity for mushrooms.
11: Yeah.
12: But this year they've been back in vogue a bit this year. So we sold quite a nice mushroom kit. So there's still some nice mushroom kits if people are looking to grow their own mushies at home, which is good fun.
11: That's right. And what's on at the cafe?
12: Cafe de Grove today, we've got a hearty chicken noodle soup with toasted sourdough, and we've got a crumb chicken Caesar salad with lettuce, parmesan croutons, optional anchovies with a poached egg on top and drizzled with a Caesar dressing. So that sounds nice on a Sunday for lunch.
11: Absolutely perfect.
10: Delish.
11: Well, thanks very much, Steve. Are you on today?
12: Pleasure, guys. No, I'm lucky enough to have a day off today, so I'll be back on deck tomorrow. I worked yesterday, so I'll be back tomorrow. But plenty of great staff that can help out there at Garden Grove. We've got a good team, and